0: Right?
1: What's up?
2: And that's the problem, is now you also have to deal with the fact that you have a quarterback that spends more time in the blue tent than he does on the field. And if you do end up only winning three more games,
0: yeah,
2: you are putting yourself in a position where you're going to have a top pick in the draft. You're going to have a top five pick potentially in the draft. And with a generational draft like we've been hearing with Trinidad Chambliss and Arch Manning and Dante Moore and CJ Carr and all these guys, do the Giants look a different direction at quarterback? And do they say, hey, there's a Manning here that won two Super Bowls before. If we get a number two or number one pick, it's going to be kind of tough to not consider another Manning. Or if Trinidad Chambliss wins the Heisman and he ends up being the best quarterback in the draft and you've got the number two pick and someone else, you know, goes with Arch Manning at number one and you want Trinidad Chambliss or you want Dante Moore, it's going to be very tough, I would think, for an organization that didn't draft Jackson Dart,
0: yeah,
2: to do their evaluations and pass up on all of those quarterbacks. Now, they very well could take a top offensive lineman, Jeremiah Smith, the best wide receiver in college football, an edge rusher, a corner. You could do anything you wanted to if you believe that Jackson Dart is the guy. But I don't know if through one game in one series, if this coaching staff believes that they found the guy after just coming in this year.
0: Yeah, and I don't know if you need that answer today. Obviously, no. The Giants can take the year and figure it out. And I don't think that it's necessarily a problem if you do go the direction of quarterback in the spring because of all the names that are going to be available. And the Giants, you know, maybe they surprise us. Maybe Jameis gets on a heater and they wheel off, you know, six wins, right? And so they finish seven. Like, at that point, you probably are not getting Manning or Moore or Chambliss or Carr, whoever those names are at the top of the board. You're probably not getting those names if you do that. Like, the team might be good enough to just be right below 500, 7-8 wins. Maybe.
2: That's the worst case scenario, man.
0: I guess, but no, you have your quarterback scenario. Then for the future. You don't have to worry about it. I would say I don't think it's a problem for them if things just don't break their way this year. The culture changes and you're presented with a decision in the spring. You know, we're gathering for the NFL draft in D.C. this year and the Giants have a top seven pick. You're either probably taking the best player available, mm-hmm. who's not a quarterback, which would be fantastic for them.
2: Yeah.
0: Couple stud wide receivers, maybe an edge rusher, who knows? Or you take a quarterback and you have two young guys that you hope one of them turns into a top 10 guy.
2: Mm-hmm.
0: Like there's nothing, I don't think there's really anything wrong with that. Now, in the short term, as a Giants fan, week to week for the rest of the season, it sucks. Like, this sucks. Nothing is lamer than being an NFL fan of your favorite team, and early in the year, your quarterback is done.
2: Oh, it's awful.
0: And all hope for the season is lost.
2: Mm-hmm.
0: It is one of the worst things that you can have as just a sports fan with your hope. Right? Like, that. Like that's it. Is knowing that the season's over as it's starting.
2: Yeah.
0: Like, that stinks. Like, I remember, like, my personal, the one that I always go back to is, remember in the late 2000s, the Chicago Bears had a very good defense with Lovie Smith. It was like Brian Urlacher, Lance Briggs, Peanut Tillman, you know the names, right? Like great defensive teams. And they had a quarterback who was very up and down, Rex Grossman. And Rex Grossman in one preseason, like tore up his knee or something, yes. Right? And like the season was over before it even started because then you have to do the backup dance every other week. And it sucked.
2: Yeah.
0: And you had all this hope and it's like, ugh. Now we got to do the backup thing. So that's the latest with the New York Giants. Jackson Dart will have surgery and his season will be over, per the reports from ESPN and also the NFL Network. So it was the meniscus that was the major concern to why they're going this direction with the season-ending knee surgery. He also had damage to his MCL and his PCL. And so Jackson Dart, hopefully he'll be back and working out and back with the team for the offseason program. And then next training camp, next summer, everything is full system go for Jackson Dart. So that's the latest breaking news in the NFL with the New York Giants. We've also today talked about a couple other quarterback situations in the NFC. One specifically with the Chicago Bears and their game on Monday night. Yesterday, we got news that Tyson Bagent, the backup quarterback for the Chicago Bears, is in concussion protocol. Ben Johnson just spoke moments ago at the Bears practice facility, and Ben Johnson said he's not sure who will start at quarterback on Monday against the Eagles. Case Keenum is the only healthy quarterback at the moment and will practice with the first team today. So Case Keenum will practice with the first team today, and he's the only healthy quarterback. Tyson Bagent is in concussion protocol, and Caleb Williams has the hamstring injury, which the Bears said on Monday is week to week. So we'll see with Caleb Williams how that progresses throughout the week. Tyson Bagent also, per Ben Johnson, is not at the practice facility today. He's at home due to the concussion protocol.
2: That's
0: so just following along how that stuff works in the NFL, if the guy's not even allowed to be at the facility, then that means it was a pretty bad concussion.
2: Well, they get
0: Kyler Murray last week was in the facility. He was at the facility with the Vikings and he was on the field even though he wasn't practicing. He was there with the team.
2: Yes.
0: The fact that Tyson Bagent isn't with the team today, that's a concern.
2: Yes, but I'm going to wait until to see if he's there tomorrow because the Bears get the extra day because it's a Monday night game.
0: Sure,
2: we'll see. So if he's there tomorrow, then I'll wait and see. You know, if Tyson Bagent can get back by Thursday, he can play. You know, like if he's back in the facility, you know, Thursday, Friday, ready to go, they've got until Monday to make this call. They get the benefit of playing Monday night.
0: Sure.
2: He can still go. So Ben Johnson also said when he was asked about Case Keenum, he's been a baller since the day he was born, from what I can tell.
0: Okay.
2: That's always
0: right.
2: good. That's
0: all
2: always
0: right.
2: good.
0: All right. Well,
2: like,
0: we can tell.
2: Always
0: I
2: good.
0: Mean, what
2: that's
0: are we doing?
2: That's always good.
0: So, I mean,
2: like, this is just, what are we doing here?
0: So there we go, Monday Night Football. You can listen to the game right here on Westwood One Sports. Eagles and the Bears, Monday Night Football. I will say this.
2: What if he gets hurt? Who is the emergency quarterback?
0: Well, they'll have to elevate someone, I'm guessing, if that's the case. If Tyson Bagent can't go, they'll have to sign someone going into the weekend and then elevate them off the practice squad or something.
2: Is there any former quarterbacks that are coaching high schools around the Chicagoland area, like
0: no,
2: Philip
0: there's
2: Rivers
0: a, there's,
2: was.
0: There's a bunch of former players that we know that are coaching in the suburbs.
2: But no quarterbacks,
0: fullbacks, punter, kickers, place kickers. Isn't Robbie Gold still hanging around?
2: Yeah, but he can't play. What's Jay Cutler up to these days? I know he's doing. He's got a podcast, but everybody's got a podcast.
0: I think he's in Tennessee, my man. I don't think he's coming back up.
2: That's not a far drive.
0: I don't think Jay Cutler is coming up to these parts frequently. I don't think he really enjoyed his time.
2: He was at a Bears game last year.
0: He's more of a country guy. I think he likes being in the country.
2: That's fine.
0: I think that's what Jay
2: Cutler
0: likes.
2: It's one game.
0: I mean, a way back name for NFL fans. I mean, I think, isn't Miller still around?
2: Jim Miller?
0: Isn't Jim Miller still hanging around in town? He's a former Bears quarterback. He was also a former Lions quarterback. Right. He's still hanging around in town, I think.
2: Okay.
0: Maybe he's got a couple throws in that arm. I think he was the Bears quarterback in like 2001.
2: Yeah. Oh, that was a long time ago, man.
0: Maybe he's got a couple tosses in that arm.
2: I don't know. I mean.
0: All right. So Monday Night Football, Eagles, Bears. I will say this. From Philadelphia side of things, you're 2-0. You're coming into Chicago where the Bears don't know who's going to play quarterback. Could be the third stringer Case Keenum. And then on top of it, you're getting all your guys back. Saquon Barkley, Dallas Goedert. He'll be back. Let's see. Philly looks good heading into this game on Monday. It looks like they're going to be able to get to 3-0.
2: Yeah, listen, that's what everybody says that, and that's when the Bears surprise everybody. You know, this spread moved from 3.5 in the Eagles' favor to 4.5 after the news of Tyson Bagent going into concussion protocol yesterday. And the Eagles, without A.J. Brown, you're right, are 2-0. They were able to beat the Titans, but it didn't look as good as the Eagles should have looked when facing an 0-1 Titans team.
0: You win tough games,
2: though. I understand.
0: And look, on the road.
2: That was one of those conditions where, like, on field, it was like 150 degrees because of the turf, and they were having to spray water on their shoes because the shoes were melting, and it was nuts. And so, yeah, to squeeze out a victory there, I'm not saying it was good. It was a bad victory. I'm just saying that the offense still hasn't looked as impressive as everybody thinks it should. I'm not saying that they're going to miss A.J. Brown all season. It's just that what we heard in the offseason about the offense not clicking, not being on the same page, it hasn't looked as smooth. You know, Saquon Barkley wasn't in for most of that game last week, dealing with the stinger. So a lot of things can happen on Monday night between the Eagles and the Bears.
0: Yeah, and so that should be a good game. Check it out, Westwood One Sports, Monday night. Black and Abdallah here on Westwood One Sports in the Westwood One Sports app. You can always call or text the show at 310-840-4910. Black and Abdallah here on Westwood One Sports. We'll go on out to the phone line. Super Ariste in Detroit. You're on with Black and Abdallah. What's up, Super?
1: Hey, what's up, fellas? That's Super Ariste Day.
0: Rossi Day. All right, my man. What's going on? Thanks for calling.
1: Yeah. I am the inner city sports analyst in the city of Detroit and Metro Detroit and Michigan, and this is the Super Perspective. Hey, fellas, everybody's talking quarterback. Guess what? Colin Kaepernick is out there to get a tryout. And I'm going to tell you this. This may be the curse of Kaepernick. If he doesn't get his tryouts, God may just keep taking out quarterbackers, bro. I mean, I'm kind of joking there, but realistically, Colin Kaepernick needs to be taken a look at for tryouts all over the land ASAP. There's no reason why he shouldn't have tryouts again. Don't you think it's kind of ironic? This is the 10-year anniversary.
0: When was the last time he played?
2: 2016.
0: Yeah.
2: He hasn't played football.
1: He's 38 years old.
0: I think the NFL's good on that.
2: 10 years,
1: 38
2: man.
1: Years old.
0: Yeah.
1: He's 38.
0: He hasn't played in 10 years.
2: You made my point for me.
1: He's 38, not 68. Yeah. He's not 58. He's not 48. He's 38.
0: Teams aren't going to bring him in.
1: Tom Brady.
0: They didn't 10 years
1: Tom
0: ago.
1: Tom Brady
0: not
1: retired
0: do it
1: at what? 45. Rivers is still playing at 44. So just
0: two Hall of Fame quarterbacks.
2: Rivers isn't playing anymore. And you saw what that looked like last
1: year. He's 44. He just got finished playing like last year. But
2: no, they brought him back because
1: if you give him a tryout.
0: Finish your thought. Go ahead, finish it.
1: If you
0: got it, you're rolling.
1: If you give him a tryout, you can actually see if he's capable or not. If you give
2: him
1: a tryout.
2: They've given him tryouts.
1: That's why they call tryouts. Tryouts because you get to see his skills.
0: Yeah, midseason tryout. Yeah, we got it.
2: Anything else?
1: Make it happen. No, like right now. Colin Kaepernick. Hashtag Kaepernick tryouts matter.
0: Okay. Thank you. Super race day.
2: Race day.
0: Got it. Thank you for the call. Appreciate it. Black and Abdallah here on Westwood One Sports. Was that call from 10 years ago?
2: I mean, 10 years ago, 8 years ago, 5 years ago.
0: Lord, what are we doing?
2: Colin Kaepernick hasn't played a game in 10 years.
0: Listen,
2: he's 38 years old.
0: Here, I don't need to rehash the topic from 10 years ago, but if the NFL hasn't given him an opportunity in the last 10 years, it's not going to happen.
2: No.
0: It is what it is.
2: No.
0: He had a lot of energy and passion for the call, though, so I'll give him that.
2: Yeah, absolutely.
0: Give him that.
2: Absolutely.
0: For a second, I was like, wait, what year is this? Like, I remember getting those calls like 7-8 years ago. Like, what are we doing? What? Like, no one in the offseason is willing to even bring him in.
2: No.
0: But yes, midseason, give him a tryout. All right.
2: Now,
0: there you go. You can always call or text the show, 310-840-4910. Shout out to those in Detroit, though. We appreciate our great listeners and our radio affiliates around the country.
2: Yeah.
0: Great callers. coming from the city of Detroit. A lot of passion there. A lot of passion there.
2: Yeah, absolutely. Look, and Philip Rivers was brought in.
0: I feel like he had an agenda. I don't feel like our guy wanted to talk football. I feel like he had an agenda.
2: You don't say. Philip Rivers was brought in because he knew the system, and it sucked.
0: He's a Hall of Fame quarterback.
2: Yeah, I understand that, but he was also horrible. And now he's a...
0: Comparing him to Tom Brady and Philip Rivers, what are we talking about?
2: And now we make fun of it as a joke.
0: Oh, yeah. It's wild that they brought in Philip Rivers. That's insane.
2: And you know why they brought in Philip Rivers? Because Anthony Richardson had a rubber band snap in his eye.
0: Yes, he did. It's Black and Abdallah here on Westwood One Sports and the Westwood One Sports app with all of the quarterback.
2: Bamboozled Roy.
0: What do you mean he bamboozled?
2: He told Roy he wanted to talk about the Chiefs.
0: It's the best.
2: Oh my God.
0: That's why when he gave his like call name and then he was like, I covered the inner city sports and he had like a promotional thing to it. I was like, oh, this is a thing.
2: Here we go.
0: He's got a thing.
2: Yeah.
0: It's fine. It's good.
2: Call again.
0: We'll take the call anytime. Absolutely. Here on the show.
2: All calls welcome.
0: No problem. All calls welcome on Black and Abdallah. Absolutely. That's outstanding.
2: You didn't have to bamboozle.
0: No bamboozle. Just bring your thought.
2: Yeah.
0: Get you on the show.
2: Absolutely.
0: We'll tell you you're wrong, but we'll get you on the show. With all the quarterback injuries around the league, we have some new ones starting in week 3 of the NFL. Are we buying stock in some of these quarterbacks? No. Stockwatch with Raj is coming up next.
2: So Kaepernick.
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0: Abdallah on Westwood One Sports. 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
1: Live from Chicago each and every day, Black and Abdallah here on Westwood One Sports. Now it's time to go on out to parts unknown, Colorado, and that's where we find Raj Sharon.
2: And the next question comes from the line of Raj Sharon with Westwood One. Please proceed.
1: Please proceed. Here on a Wednesday, it's now time for Stock Watch with Raj. What's up, Raj?
3: I love that build-up, Black. You just make it out to me. You make me feel so much better than even I feel about myself.
1: We give you the professional sell.
3: I like that very much.
1: Yes, all right, guys. Always.
3: Well, today in Stock Watch, we are going to buy, we're going to sell, we're going to make strong fiscal decisions, Black. When it comes to not buying, we're going to buy everything. We're not going to buy everything. We're going to buy some things, sell some things. That is our goal. And I'm going to lead with this before we get into some of these names. Some of the wisest traders, you know, they look long-term, obviously, but there is an art to buying quickly and selling quickly and making some money. So let's keep that in mind.
4: Oh, you want to short these stocks?
3: As we head on in.
1: Just make a little money.
3: Hey, you know, everybody's got their own strategy, Abdallah. Well, we've got tons of potential new starting quarterbacks heading into week three because of guys returning from injury, other guys getting injured. So let's start with a guy who's returning from injury. We are shaping up to see him play three straight games in prime time. Abdallah, we head to Atlanta. Do you have Penix envy enough to want to buy some stock in Michael Penix Jr.?
4: No. No.
1: No.
4: No. No. I'm not buying this meme stock. I am not going to touch
3: stock.
4: This.
3: It's a left-handed stock. You don't see these every day.
4: No, I'm not going to buy this this Dogecoin or whatever it is, whatever you want to call this, because this is Penix's last chance at a starting job. Because if this fails, when this fails, and he gets hurt again, because that's his history, this will be his last chance because the Falcons will cut their losses. This is not a coaching staff that drafted him. This is a

0: coaching staff that will move on and find their quarterback in next year's draft. I think this whole room will be blown up by the end of this, because you're not going to have Tua. You're not going to have Penix. They both get hurt too often. Both of them are going to be out.
1: Yeah, okay. I'll buy a little.
0: Of course you will.
1: I'll buy a little Penix.
2: Yeah, there we go.
1: Yeah, you know why? Because I'm going to go back to my assessment before the NFL draft. I thought Michael Penix would be a decent quarterback. I liked him as a prospect. I liked him at Washington. Mm-hmm. I think he can play. So I'm going to buy a little of the Penix to then, well, we'll sell it. If he wins a game or two, maybe we sell next week. I am somewhat hopeful he will be decent for the Falcons. So I'm going to buy a little.
3: It's an interesting stock. It's one that hasn't performed yet, but it also has like proven supporting pieces around this stock. You got a Bijan Robinson. You've got you know, a Drake London when he's not arguing with fans. You got a Kyle Pitts. There's some pieces there. All right, guys. Here's our next stop. We go to the great city of Chicago where you guys broadcast from each and every day. Ben Johnson does not know who the starting quarterback will be on Monday, but today, QB1 is Case Keenum. Perennial backup quarterback, bounced around the league, the Minneapolis Miracle or whatever they call that. He's in one of the progressive backup QB commercials. Are you buying or selling some stock in third string Bears quarterback, Case Keenum?
1: I'm going to buy a little because I think the prep will be there. And I think the head coach and the way that they will prep the week, even though we have yet to see Ben Johnson with a backup quarterback as his starter in Detroit or Chicago, I think they'll be prepared for the game plan, and they will run heavy, and they will play a lot of three and two tight end sets, and that's how they will try and protect Case Keenum. When he does drop back to pass, it'll be a quick pass game. They won't make him stand back there for long and go deep down the field. So I'll buy a little that the Bears will prepare Case Keenum the right way heading into this week if he's the starter.
0: I will buy the offense. I'm not necessarily buying Case Keenum because the Eagles this week that they face on Monday Night Football are 27th in EPA per rush and 26th in rushing success rate. So that would lead me to believe that even if they try to stop the run, the Bears and their good offensive line will be able to run the football against the Eagles. And so even if Case Keenum can move the ball and can try to do something when he has to and be opportunistic, as long as he doesn't turn the ball over, I think the Bears have a chance in this game. So I'm going to buy some Case Keenum just a little bit, but it's more because, like Chris said, I have faith in the run game and Ben Johnson, and not really so much in Case Keenum and more in the opponent because they've been so bad against the run so far.
3: All right, guys, let's go to the nation's capital. Not the first rodeo for Marcus Mariota having to take over for Jaden Daniels after an injury. Last season didn't win a lot of games, went 2-6, but the number's not terrible. He completed over 61% of his passes, 10 touchdowns to 7 interceptions. After that experience from a year ago, being prepared to go right back in, fill in for the same quarterback, are you buying or selling the Heisman Trophy winner, Marcus Mariota, Adam Abdallah?
0: No, I'm not buying this.
3: I tried to polish up that stock as best I could, man.
1: He doesn't want to buy anything.
0: I just bought Case Keenum. What are you talking about?
1: Yeah,
0: you don't want to buy anything. You
1: went with
0: this
1: team and things around Case Keenum.
0: This dude is going to get trucked by the Seahawks. Okay? Absolutely trucked by the Seahawks. Okay? And I don't even have faith in him going against the Colts in 2 weeks. And then you got to go against the Giants defense. Like, the Giants defense is good. Abdul Carter's going to kill him. And then is he going to be playing against the 49ers? Because the 49ers have a good defense. You got to go on the road and face 49ers. Good luck, buddy. Okay? And then the Eagles have, okay, they can't stop the run, but they're good against the pass. Good luck, buddy.
1: Who are you yelling at?
0: You! Always.
1: Are you buying?
0: And forever.
1: I haven't given an answer yet.
2: Who is Buddy?
1: I'm not buying Mariota. Mariota stinks.
0: You buy everything.
1: No, he stinks. I'm not buying this. The Commanders are in major problems. They have major problems. They're staring 0-3 right in the face. This team thought that they can make to the playoffs. It is not good. This is not a good situation. I'm selling on the Mariota.
0: Okay.
3: All right, guys. This next stock is a very unique one because while at face value, after what we saw Monday night, definitely not a stock you want to invest in. But we know after the helmet goes up, after the shoulder pads come off and he walks into the next stage of life, there are networks standing by that want a piece of this guy. He's entertaining. Everybody likes him. He's in national commercials.
0: He's going to be with Joe Buck.
3: Maybe he is going to be with Joe Buck. We don't know. Are you buying or selling? This could be a long-term play here, and it's very cheap right now after Monday night. Are you buying or selling famous Jameis Winston, Christopher Black?
1: The soccer correspondent, Jameis Winston, during the
3: Mr.
1: World
3: Too
1: Cup?
3: Much cologne wearer?
1: Yeah.
3: Jameis Winston?
1: So I'm gonna...
3: Ooh, he does have a great personality. On that one.
1: He does have a great personality. So I see what you're saying. If you buy the stock now, then maybe in a year or two when he's on TV, you know, maybe he could be like the next guy. Like, what if you're like, hey, what man, if I buy?
3: I bought this after he played terrible on Monday night against the Rams. It was bottomed out, and now years later, I got one of the hottest stocks in sports media.
1: Yeah, I mean, what if Jameis has a rise to fame, much like a certain punter who's now a recording artist? What if Jameis Winston is the next McAfee? What if ESPN turns into a Jameis cast? Where every 5 minutes, dude, Jameis Winston is there on TV.
0: I might watch that.
1: Right?
3: I know, like, you're joking.
1: I can get behind that.
3: That could happen. Like,
1: see, Raj, I'm like convincing myself of this because if Jameis, if the four letters put Jameis, they put the push behind Jameis that they push. That's behind McAfee. Well, don't you think Jameis? And imagine if Jameis has a country album, right? Right? Couldn't you see Jameis doing this? I don't know, man.
3: You know where I could really see Jameis? Ironically, is on Game Day. With that personality and his college career,
1: he could be all of it. I mean,
3: or maybe
1: you
3: could
1: give him a cooking show.
3: Maybe he goes to the big kickoff. Yeah, a lot of potential here. This is an intriguing stock. I knew this was going to be an intriguing discussion over this stock on Stockwatch today.
1: Do you guys remember Supermarket Sweep?
0: Yeah.
1: Or like Guy's Grocery Games? Couldn't you do like a TV show with Jameis?
0: Jameis is the guy that he's on game day, but he's not on game day. He's there, but he's not there.
1: He's a correspondent.
0: He's a correspondent, and he goes to the other cities, and he's filming bits.
1: Raj has convinced me. I'm buying Jameis Winston stock.
0: What sucks about Jameis Winston is when you start to type in Jameis Winston into your browser, the first thing that still comes up is crab legs.
1: Like,
3: he's having fun with it in the commercial. Like he's owning it, which is the way to go.
0: But can we not get past this?
1: No, we can't. That's why he's going to have the Food Network show.
0: I want him to be the next travel show. Yeah. Like, I don't need to cook with him. I want him to go to exotic places and be eating weird food.
1: Isn't that what they did for the World Cup?
0: Essentially.
3: He was like 19 when that happened, right? Like when he won the Heisman?
1: Yeah.
3: A long time ago.
0: It's crazy. I'll buy a little bit.
3: I like it. All right, we got a joint stock. This is an older stock. It's one that, you know, you don't even really think that much about. But familiar names going to competitive teams that have good offenses. So we've combined this. You can buy this as a bundled stock. Brandon Cooks is signing with the San Francisco 49ers because the substation has claimed so many wide receivers that Kyle Shanahan needs to get someone else for Brock Purdy to throw the football to. And then in Philadelphia with Dallas Goedert's injury, they bring back Zach Ertz, who's like a Philadelphia icon. They love the guy there. He's going to be a tight end filling in with Jalen Hurts. Are you buying or selling this combo stock of old men, Brandon Cooks and Zach Ertz? It's an old stock.
1: Combo stock of old men. I'm selling.
0: Sell.
1: I'm selling.
0: Sell.
1: It's never good when you have to go to a desk to bring in someone.
0: Yeah.
1: Right? Like, wasn't Ertz, you and I are sitting here the other day hosting the show. Didn't we see Ertz on the show with Schrager?
0: Yeah.
1: On ESPN television?
0: Yeah.
1: Uh-huh. In a suit? Yep. And now he's gonna suit up and play?
0: Yeah, that's not good.
1: In a football uniform?
0: That's not good.
1: No, I'm out on this.
0: I'm out on both.
1: Out. Out. Sell.
0: Sell, sell, sell. Sell.
3: And finally, guys, we go to the NBA. I've lost count. I should have it in front of me how many days away, because I know we're matriculating our way through PSL season towards the tip-off of NBA season.
1: I know Bulls start training camp in 5 days.
3: This
1: I know
3: is unbelievable.
1: That. So we're right around the corner for the NFL.
0: It starts October 20th, right?
1: Yeah, October 20th. Yeah. So we're under a month.
0: 27 days.
1: Yeah.
3: 27 days.
1: Woo.
3: Everybody's fired up for this one. Well, here's our stock today. Kawhi Leonard gets a 2-year, $115 million extension with the Toronto Raptors. That'll help pay off that $700,000 fine that he got for everything that happened in Los Angeles. Abdallah, you buying or selling some stock in Kawhi today?
0: Sell. Sell. He doesn't play.
1: He was good last year. I'm going to buy.
0: I'm not.
1: Kawhi was good last year.
0: He was decent.
1: I think Toronto could be a sneaky team in the East.
0: No.
1: Sneaky team in the East. Toronto.
0: Sneaky for what?
1: Sneaky.
0: For what?
1: They could win some games.
3: Ooh.
0: Win some games.
1: Maybe a round of the playoffs.
3: He's only spent one season in that uniform before, and it ended holding the trophy.
1: Yeah, it did.
0: Okay. How long ago was that? How long ago was that?
1: It actually wasn't as long as from that one caller that called about Kaepernick.
0: That's funny.
1: It was sooner than that.
3: Oh, my gosh. All right, guys. That does it for Stockwatch today. I'm proud of you. I think you both made wise fiscal decisions. Best of luck to your portfolios.
1: 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Really? We'll tell you about that next.
2: Who's the best team in the NFL? 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

0: This is Black and Abdallah on Westwood One Sports. Here's Chris Black and Adam Abdallah.
1: Remember the story that was out there a couple weeks ago that the Denver Broncos reached out to Drew Brees to see if he could play in the AFC Championship game? It was assistants from the staff that are no longer with the Broncos. They were the sources that, we contacted Drew Brees to see if he could play. Bo Nix was unavailable, the ankle surgery, and that Jared Stidham was getting ready to start the AFC Championship game, and Drew Brees was contacted. Well, earlier, I think it was yesterday, Drew Brees was on Jim Gray's podcast, and he revealed that it may have been the other way around. Take a listen to Drew Brees telling the story with Jim Gray.
2: Did I think about it? Absolutely. 1,000%. I would have loved to come back and play for the Broncos in the AFC Championship game, get my coach and a bunch of the other guys that I know in that organization, the Penner family, to the Super Bowl. Would have loved it. And the thought crossed my mind to the point where, here's the story. I get the knock literally on Monday, January 19th. It was the day after the divisional round where the news had come out that Bo Nix had hurt his foot. He was going to be out. So Jim Porter, who's the president of the Hall of Fame, we're there. We're having this moment. Dan Fouts is telling me I'm in the Hall of Fame. And I look at Jim Porter and I say, well, I guess this means I can't go back and play for the Broncos this week. And he goes, actually, you can do whatever you want. He said, voting's already been done. You're in. You do whatever you want. And so I'm telling you, when I say I flipped the switch. Immediately texted Pete Carmichael and Joe Lombardi, who was my OC and quarterback coach with the Saints. They were with the Broncos. I said, you guys need me this week? I said, I might be able to be ready. And they're like, are you serious? We'll go down and tell Sean right now. I said, wait. He said, let me get up tomorrow. Let me give this thing a go. So I got up the next morning, and I gave it a go. I had my 13-year-old son catching balls for me in the backyard. And, man, it was not happening with the right side. Left side, I could have gotten inside of 20. I would have been lethal. At least could have gotten him in and out of the right place. But no, it wasn't going to happen.
1: So there you go. There's Drew Brees. Do you believe that's the story? He names the two by name in the interview to make sure they covers all the bases so there's no tampering there for the Denver Broncos. Do you believe it?
3: I don't know.
1: I mean, he tells a good story.
3: He does tell a good story.
1: And I can picture Drew Brees in the backyard with his son being like, all right, here we go.
3: Here we go.
1: Here we go. We're firing away. All right, here we go.

0: no, but my shoulder, no, it doesn't really, oh, I can't do it.
1: They used Stidham to get inside the 20, and then all of a sudden Drew Brees runs out there.
2: The double quarterback. Do you believe it?
1: I don't know. I mean, listen, the problem with this off the heels of Sean Payton going after Mike McDonald for saying, accusing him of spying on him for his first game as a head coach a couple of years ago. Like, I don't know if Sean Payton said to Drew, hey, next time you do an interview, you know, could you cover for me or something like that? Like, could you make sure that this goes under the radar and say that so there's no tampering issues or anything like that? I'm not saying anything like that happened. Is it out of the realm of possibility? Absolutely not. Because of the way things work and how you want to keep everything on the up and up. But I don't think there is. Listen, I think that that Drew Brees was watching the game. He saw the news just like all of us did. And probably that's what happened.
2: I believe it. He texted those guys. I believe the story.
1: And he was like, hey, maybe it was more joking than anything. Would you guys need me next week? And they're like, would you actually be willing to do this? And then he was like, you know what? Maybe I could, you know, like, and then he thought about the Hall of Fame thing.
2: Yeah.
1: Would this have ramifications? Yeah. And if it didn't, then
2: sure,
1: I could do it. And the Hall of Fame was like, no, man, you got the votes. You're in. Nothing changes. You don't have to wait an extra 5 years if you go play one or two games. So, all right, let me go out in the backyard and see what happens. So, and he went on the backyard. He can't throw.
2: You can watch the show on YouTube, Bleck and Abdallah's show. Raj has some AI slop that he's burning fossil fuels together.
1: Uh-huh. Yep.
2: All right. There you go, Raj.
1: That's Raj. That's good. Raj with the GoPro.
3: Man, we would have had a time. In San Francisco. We would have had a time.
2: Raj, how many trees did you kill by making that AI slop?
1: How many rivers had to dry up for that?
2: I mean,
3: guys, it's just
2: people.
3: To make the world more efficient, more productive, and
2: sure.
3: It's super intelligence, by the way.
2: Yes. Thank you, Raj. You can always watch the show, Bleck and Abdallah's show, on Twitter. Make sure you like and subscribe to the channel. You know, after work yesterday, I had an appointment, and so when I left work, I didn't get home the way I usually go, Abdallah, so I had to call an Uber. And I feel like my Uber driver was gaslighting me the entire time. The entire time we connected from the jump.
1: Okay.
2: Like, he was 5 minutes away to start. And then he was 5 minutes away 5 minutes later. And then I was still standing in the same spot that I was, clearly a place where I could be found. And finally, I text, because you know you can text within the app.
1: Yeah.
2: I text, would you like me to come to the spot where you're parked? Which was like 3 blocks away from where I was.
1: Yeah.
2: He responds, yes. So he was just going to sit there? So I come walking up, and I'm, you know, I don't, whatever. It is what it is. I opened the door, and he was like, Chris? I was like, yeah. Like, I've been waiting. Like, what?
1: Yeah.
2: So I get in, and we get in the car, and we get to the highway. And I don't live too far on the highway. It's not a long trip. It's like maybe 10 to 15 minutes with traffic.
1: Mm-hmm.
2: Only a couple stops, like exits that you have to pass to get to the spot.
1: Yeah.
2: Right? And I'm on my phone. I think I was texting you guys something about sports, right? Mm-hmm. That's normal. It's the huge in our text thread, right?
1: Yeah. Uh-huh.
2: The good old sports-a-roo.
1: Yeah.
2: We're just firing hot takes at each other. And I noticed that you're riding along in the highway, and then you have the, like, ramp. Right, where you can tell you're on your phone, but you can tell you're now on the ramp.
1: Yeah.
2: And I thought to myself, oh, that was quick. There's traffic, but we're already home. This is fantastic. Okay, this is great. And, like, I look up and I see, and the ramp that we're getting off is not the usual ramp.
1: Wrong ramp.
2: And so he gets off. He then goes one block and then immediately turns and then proceeds to get back on the highway. And I'm like, what is going on? So then I wait. I don't say anything.
1: Mm-hmm.
2: He gets on the highway going in the same exact direction we were going in. And I go, did it tell you to get off the highway? He goes, no, I'm just making it faster.
1: Oh, okay.
2: Making it faster? What do you mean? You got off.
1: Yeah.
2: There was no accident in front of us. There was nothing like.
1: He's avoiding traffic.
2: There was no avoiding anything.
1: Yeah, he's avoiding traffic.
2: It was weird.
1: Yeah. He was telling you to tell him how you tell him how to drive.
2: Well, I didn't, but like, why did you get off we were proceeding? Why did you get off on the ramp and then get right back on the highway?
1: Stay on your phone. Don't worry about him driving.
2: I think he was just gaslighting me the entire time.
3: It was better when my people ran this industry. I'm just going to put that out there. It was better.
2: Who's running it now?
1: Well, you know why, Raj? Because then it wasn't a fare-based system. It was a time-based system. So you just sat in traffic.
2: Right.
1: And the fare just went up and up and up and up.
2: Which I would have been fine with. But yeah, he like acted like that was supposed to happen. I'm like, what do you mean? You're not supposed to get off the highway and get right back on, sir. No, that's not how this works.
1: Absolutely not.
2: Jackson Dart is out for this season. What does this mean for the Giants moving forward? We'll talk about that next.
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2: Live from Chicago, it's Black and Abdallah on the air until 3 Eastern, hanging out with you here on Westwood One Sports and the Westwood One Sports app. Breaking news in the NFL today, Jackson Dart expected to be out for the rest of the season. He's expected to get knee surgery that will lead to a full recovery per ESPN and the NFL Network. Dart's 2026 season is over. He suffered damage to his MCL, PCL, and his meniscus. And the concern per Adam Schefter is that the meniscus is the main issue and that Jackson Dart's future health is at mind here. And the Giants and Dart have decided that surgery and ending the season now will lead to Jackson Dart being healthy for next season and ready to go. So that's the news in the NFL today. The Giants will be starting Jameis Winston for this week and the foreseeable future, as they also have to make a move with quarterback as well. They don't have a backup. So at some point, they're going to bring in a quarterback or two for the Giants. But Jackson Dart expected to have knee surgery per ESPN and the NFL Network today.
1: Yeah, and it's a bummer for Giants fans, but you have to look and do what's best for your quarterback for the future and trying to do some form of rehab or trying to bring him back for the last few games of the season and just seeing what you can get. Like, don't rush this, you know, like don't try to bring him back in December for the last 3 games or for the last 4 games. Just end the season, call it now. That's what's going to be best for him. Get a full recovery, have him have a full off-season program if and when he's healthy, and look, and for him, look to next year. And for the Giants, see what you can get in Jameis for a couple weeks. If it's not working, that's when you look to try to make a trade with one of these quarterback rooms that have 4 quarterbacks. A lot of them have 4 quarterbacks right now. Or you look at, you know, Jimmy Garoppolo is on the street. There's a couple other guys that are out there. So you might have to look that way. But for the time being right now, it's Jameis Winston. And with a couple other guys here, you know, Malik Nabers is a guy that's also hurt right now. And so they've lost another offensive lineman as well. So it's a problem for the Giants because it wasn't just Jackson Dart that got hurt against the Rams on Monday night. It was a couple other guys that they're going to miss for a few weeks here too.
2: Yeah, it is. And, you know, of course, for the Giants, the season outlook wasn't necessarily Super Bowl. But to be a team that could compete for the playoffs in week 3, Jameis Winston as your quarterback, you're still a favorite heading into this game against Tennessee this weekend. So New York can get to above 500 this weekend. You beat Tennessee, one of the worst teams in football. You know, you can keep things afloat for the New York Giants. Obviously, a playoff run is not going to happen. Like, unless Jameis gets on a heater and we talk about Jameis Winston as comeback player of the year or something like that, I don't see that coming. But, you know, in the short term, the next 2 weeks, you got winnable games. Tennessee and Arizona at home. So the Giants could find themselves at 3-1 with Jameis at quarterback. Mm-hmm. And then that would set up a game in week 5 against Washington on the road. And Washington is another team in quarterback hell right now with Jane Daniels with the elbow injury, and we don't know how long he'll be out. Marcus Mariota is going to start this week, and I'm guessing for the next month or so. So we'll get information on Jane Daniels at some point. The news that we got yesterday.

0: yesterday is that Daniel's elbow does not have a fracture in it, and the x-rays were negative. So, you know, at this point, you know, what if New York gets that 4-1 mark? What if they win a game on the road against the Commanders? What if they actually find a way to be competitive, to be frisky, and to just be around 500? I don't think they can make the playoffs with Jameis Winston. But, you know, it is possible that this season isn't just completely wrecked. Although I feel as if you're a Giants fan today, it feels that way.
1: Yeah, I mean, you had a team that was going...
0: Certainly feels that way.
1: Yeah, you had a team that was going to make a wild card run. You had a team that maybe if everything fell right, you could be one of those teams that went worst to first. I mean, look, you already beat the Cowboys once, you know? Like, this is a team that, with John Harbaugh coming in, you saw the culture change. You saw that Jackson Dart was playing well. Yeah, you lost some other guys, but if you hadn't lost Jackson Dart and just lost Neighbors and Branch and an offensive lineman and Thomas, like, those could have been manageable. But the fact that Dart is out for the year is a problem. And yeah, you're right. Like, could they beat the Titans this week? Sure. Could they beat the Commanders? Sure. But having 5 or 6 wins this year versus having 2 or 3 wins, if I'm a Giants fan and my quarterback is out for the entire season, I want a team, and my quarterback is going to come back next year. I want a team that's going to get the best possible player in the draft and not the 5th best possible player in the draft. So I am rooting for sky falling, worst case scenario. Okay. I want Jeremiah Smith. Like, I want...
0: Give it time, because...
1: I want the worst.
0: You know, I lay out a rosy scenario in the next 3 weeks.
1: But every win puts you behind.
0: Hold on. I gave you 3 games that you could win.
1: Yeah.
0: You play Washington again, so maybe that's 4. Outside of that, there's a game against Cleveland. That's 5. That's it. Every other game that the Giants have this season is against tough opponents.
1: Mm-hmm.
0: So your hope that it all falls negative and they lose all these games and that there'll be a top 5 or 6 pick, that is certainly possible.
1: Mm-hmm.
0: They have a lot of very good teams on their schedule, and without a starting quarterback, they're not going to be able to stay afloat. So, yeah, in the month of October, in the short term, without Jackson Dart, they might be able to be a nice little story. Might be a nice story before we get to Halloween.
1: Yeah.
0: And their bye week in week 8. It might be a nice story, the New York Giants without Jackson Dart. After that, I don't see that happening. So your wishes will take place, because eventually they will have a bad season because of the offense not being able to do what they thought they could do with Jackson Dart. And it's because we don't think that Jameis Winston would be able to get it done.
1: It's not my wishes. It's not your wish. I'm not a Giants fan. But if I'm a Giants fan, I start watching Saturdays, and then I plan my Sundays to be open. And I start taking, you know, there's pumpkin patches, there's apple picking.
0: Don't do that to our guys. Don't do that.
1: Listen, there's,
0: don't
1: you
0: do
1: know,
0: that
1: like
0: to
1: Nick,
0: our guys.
1: Nick Costos can free up his, I know he loves ball. I know he loves Sundays. I know he loves the
0: NFL.
1: Don't
0: do that.
1: I know he's going to watch every single game because he loves ball.
0: Don't give the pumpkin patches. don't tell, isn't Pat Boyle a big Giants fan?
1: I know. Don't tell him to go to the pumpkin patches on Thursday night, November 12th.
0: No,
1: against the Commanders.
0: Don't give up the Sundays to the ladies.
1: I'm
0: You're
1: not
0: still
1: saying
0: watching
1: Sundays.
0: Football.
1: I'm just saying when it's a
0: Come
1: singular
0: on.
1: Game.
0: The hell are you doing,
1: when
0: man?
1: It's a singular game.
0: We'll
1: on
0: do
1: a
0: that
1: Thursday
0: to our guys.
1: Night or a Sunday night or a Monday night.
0: Costos and Boyle. Don't do that to them.
1: Find a movie.
0: First of all, you think that Costos is going to give up watching the NFL to go
1: no,
0: to a pumpkin
1: never.
0: Patch?
1: No, never. Never, ever,
0: Are you
1: ever.
0: Kidding me?
1: But I would
0: he
1: say
0: he will never do that.
1: Focus on Ohio State
0: he
1: games.
0: He will never do that.
1: Watch yourself a Jeremiah Smith.
0: Jeez, you know that Costos has his eyes on the NFL.
2: Do women find Justin Herbert to be very attractive?
1: I know he's got his eyes on something.
0: He's watching.
2: So I know who Madison Beer is. Is she a pop star? Does she have any songs that, like, anyone knows?
0: Not just the NFL. He's got his eyes on
1: everything. Politics.
0: Everything.
2: And I don't care where you lean politically, AOC's hot. Just saying.
0: You can always hear Nick Costos before Black and Abdallah here on Westwood One Sports each and every day.
1: He's talking about us today.
0: What's he, what's he up to?
1: Before we came, before our show started, he was talking about the game, the NFC Championship game, Bears-Packers, where Cutler got hurt.
0: Oh, yeah. That was good times. That's good times for us. Yeah. The fallout from that afterwards, which was almost unlike anything I've ever seen covering sports in Chicago.
1: Well, his argument is that the Packers were going to win that game anyway. And I was talking through people that the Bears were going to win that game.
0: Yeah.
1: If Cutler stayed healthy.
0: Yeah. I mean, they were competitive with the backup in. So, and we don't have to rehash the game from 2010.
1: Yeah. We'll talk to Costos when we see him.
0: Was that who's the big guy, number 90 for the Packers that picked off that touchdown return?
1: It was he said his name earlier. Someone will help us.
0: Yeah, I just remember him in the end zone doing the fat guy dance.
1: After
0: the pick six. Yeah, that sucked. That was awful. That was right in front of us. We were sitting right there, right in that end zone too. And that's where he returned it. All right, Black and Abdallah here on Westwood One Sports and the Westwood One Sports app. Shout out to our guy Nick Costos. He's the best. Listen to him each and every day.
1: Thank you, YouTube.
0: Number 90.
1: YouTube.
0: Big stuff.
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0: There it is.
1: You can tell us things that we don't remember off the tops of our heads because I have chosen to block that out of my memory.
0: What's that, Raj?
3: He does have a cool name. I like his name.
0: I agree.
1: Yeah, cool. It's a cool name. I agree, Raj. BJ Raji has a good name.
0: Yes.
2: And I don't care where you live politically. AOC's hot.
3: Yes. The 2010 NFC Championship game is to you as this past year's AFC Championship game will forever be to me.
0: No,
1: because Cutler played in that game.
0: No, Raj.
1: Cutler was in the game.
0: The show does not have to give equal time to your Bronco fandom because we brought up something from our past. No, it is not the same. It is not the same at all. Now, if Bo Nix played the majority of the game and was just standing on the sideline with a frumpy face, then maybe that would be the same. That and if media members were saying that he was a something because he wouldn't go back in the game, then yes. Then maybe that would be the same. But we knew that Bo Nix was hurt. Ankle surgery.
1: Yeah.
0: He was out. We knew it.
1: It's
0: not the same, Raj. It's not the same.
3: But now the knife has been twisted because I was supposed to have Drew Brees in the game. It was supposed to be Drew Brees leading us in the snow.
1: You wouldn't have wanted that either.
0: Yeah, I think that wouldn't have been good. And then get to the Super Bowl and the Seahawks and Drew Brees. There's no way.
1: You don't want that.
0: It would have ended him.
1: Mm-mm.
0: There you go. We do have other news in the NFL in regards to quarterbacks and quarterback situations for this week. In Chicago, Ben Johnson spoke today. He's not sure who the quarterback will be on Monday night against the Eagles. Monday Night Football, Westwood One Sports. You can listen to it right here on Westwood One Sports. We know that Caleb Williams got hurt, hamstring injury. Not as bad as it looked on Sunday. People are still making fun of him online for it. But he is week to week per the Bears. We'll see how that kind of goes as this week progresses. The news from yesterday is Tyson Bagent has a concussion and is in the concussion protocol for the NFL. He's not even at the facility today with the team. So Case Keenum is the only healthy starting quarterback that the Bears have at this moment. And he will be practicing with the first team today. So that's the latest out of Chicago, is that Ben Johnson says to the media he's not sure who is starting on Monday. They do get the extra day, so we'll see how the concussion protocol goes with Bagent. I don't think it's a good thing that he's not at the facility. Last week with the Vikings, we had early in the week that Kyler Murray, although in concussion protocol, was in the facility and he was trying to practice.
1: Yeah.
0: So everyone's different. We don't know how the week will go, but we'll have to keep our eyes on that situation as well. Chicago, Philly, Monday Night Football, big game this weekend. And the Bears at the moment don't know who is going to start on Monday night.
1: Concussions are weird, man. Sometimes you can get out of concussion protocol within a day. Sometimes you have a concussion and you don't feel symptoms until 2 or 3 days later. Sometimes, they last a couple weeks. So, you just hope that that Tyson Bagent can get out of the concussion protocol and that he's not dealing with symptoms by Monday. It is a benefit to the Bears that they have the extra day. And so when they, you know, pick up practice again with the extra day tomorrow. If Bajan is back in the facility tomorrow, that'll be a great sign. If he's there on Friday, that's a great sign. And then, you know, we'll see. And if it's Case Keenum, he's got a whole week to prepare. Yeah. You know, he's got a full week. Ben Johnson's got a full week to get him ready. You got the offensive line and all the receivers and everybody. Everybody else is healthy. So you've got everybody else a full week to get ready, too. So there's really no other excuses other than him being a third-string quarterback. Everybody else is healthy. So if Ben Johnson can get him ready and get ready for this Eagles team, you should be able to compete with an Eagles team. It's still only a 4.5-point spread.
0: I don't know. You see that offense last week? They had Caleb Williams for most of the game.
1: Yeah, and the defense also played well, too.
0: Okay. All right. Sure.
1: I also saw the game last year where they ran on the Eagles for almost 300 yards, and Caleb Williams didn't have a very good game. He threw for 150 yards, a touchdown, and interception. You can't tell me Case Keenum can't do that?
0: I just think the Eagles will have a nice night if Case Keenum is playing.
1: Okay.
0: I just don't think things are really going to go well for the Chicago Bears.
1: Okay.
0: In that setting. There is also another team in the NFC where the quarterback conversation is a bit up in the air at this moment. Marcus Mariota will start for the Commanders this week. We don't know how long Mariota will be the starting quarterback for the Commanders, as Jaden Daniels will be out with the elbow injury. It does seem like perhaps it's not as bad as it looked on Sunday. With that said, it's pretty bad. So I'm guessing Jaden Daniels is going to be out for at least a month.
1: Mm-hmm.
0: We don't have a hard line. We don't have information on how long he will be out at this moment. But on Sunday, Seattle comes to town. Seahawks, Commanders, and this is a bad spot for the Commanders. You start the season 0-2. You now will welcome, by some metrics, some accounts, that perhaps the best team in football. You're at home, and you need a win, and you have your backup quarterback in there, and things with your starter in there haven't looked great to this point this season either way.
1: Mm-hmm.
0: On offense or defense.
1: They also have their backup in there, too.
0: Yeah, but we've seen Seattle survive in advance with Drew Lock.
1: Yeah.
0: You know what I mean?
1: Yeah.
0: For what we've seen with Seattle winning two games for the most part with Drew Lock, it's like, okay, you got to take the Seahawks for real.
1: We're going to give you our five best teams and our five worst teams in the NFL in five up and five down coming up next. However, I will tell you this right now.
0: Oh, you're in.
1: The Commanders, are one of my five worst teams, and I'll tell you this. Jaden Daniels, in four of his last five games, has left with an injury. Three of them have been because of his left elbow. This dude has bird bones. His bones are hollow.
0: Yes.
1: He cannot survive in the NFL. If any team, I spent 5 minutes telling you why the Giants should be looking for a new quarterback. The Commanders need to move on from Jaden Daniels.
0: You know what's really wild about it is, it reminds me of RG3.
1: Yeah, I don't care if he got like you RG3 championship
0: rookie
1: game.
0: Season was incredible. He's just not durable.
1: Yeah,
0: he can't do it. And to be fair, with Jaden Daniels, that was the concern coming into the NFL.
1: Mm-hmm.
0: The concern was that he gets hurt.
1: Yeah.
0: He takes big hits, and he is too fragile to be able to be a starting quarterback for an extended period of time in the NFL.
1: Yeah, he got you to an NFC Championship game, and that's all cool, and that's great. But that was 2 years ago. Now what? Now what are you going to do if he's out for a month and then comes back and gets hurt again?
0: So we will have our five best teams and our five worst teams in the NFL. Who do we think is the best team in the NFL right now heading into week three? We'll tell you that in five up, five down. That's coming up next. The football season is heating up, and DraftKings is now live in all 50 states.
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0: 3 in the NFL, the Falcons on the road at the Packers. So we will preview that game tomorrow as we get set for week 3 in the NFL. It's wild how we preview the entire year, getting ready for the NFL season, and then you look around and it's like, oh, week 3, week 4, okay, here we go. Teams are now on the hot seat. There's teams that are facing they must win situations heading into week 3 in the NFL. So Black and Abdallah here on Westwood One Sports and the Westwood One Sports app. Each week as we go through the football season, on Wednesdays we pick the 5 best teams and the 5 worst teams heading into the next week in the NFL. It's a segment we call 5 Up and 5 Down.
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0: You know how it is, Abdallah, in the National Football League. You got some really good teams, you got a couple really bad teams, and everyone else is in the middle. That's why the NFL is great. Mm-hmm. And that's why we have 5 Up, 5 Down, the 5 best teams, the 5 worst teams. And here we go. Black and Abdallah, it's our version of power rankings as we get set for week 3 in the NFL. We go to the top, number 5, 5 best teams. My number 5 team, I think, will surprise you. I'm going to put Buffalo, number 5. 2-0, you get the win last Thursday against Detroit at home, 41-31. I only have the Bills as 5 because I think there's 4 other teams that are more impressive at this point.
5: I only have the Bills as number 5 because I'm a hot take artist and I want the clicks.
0: Okay, all right.
5: All right, the real number 5 team, Chris.
0: Those are fighting words.
5: The real number 5, the real number 5.
0: That's not a hot take, it's an opinion.
5: The real number 5, Nick Wright, is...
0: Oh, okay, first of all, my hair is better.
5: That's true, doesn't mean the name still sticks.
0: And I'm not, I won't say that.
5: The name still sticks.
0: I'm not a LeBron James obsessor.
5: You haven't made a song about him?
0: Yeah, I haven't created a song about LeBron James.
5: The real number 5.
0: I'm not
5: 5.
0: Running around singing about LeBron James.
5: The real number 5 team.
0: Here, you want to hear the song.
5: I
0: you
5: do.
0: Want to hear
5: that's
0: the LeBron
5: said,
0: song.
5: That's why I said it, yeah. Yeah.
0: The real big 3, as the he's now with the 3, Sixers.
5: Yeah. Uh-huh.
0: It's a football segment, but you want to hear the LeBron song.
5: I do.
0: Somewhere Nick Wright's just singing this. Eyes closed.
5: He made this. I'm talking about the man on the Sixers. I think he made the other one, though. This one's too good for him. He made the glazing one, I think.
0: The weird one?
5: I think he made the glazing one. Yeah, yeah, yeah. This one, yeah, yeah. You're my goat and my king that to be fair, I've never met Nick. He might be a very nice man. So,
0: oh, look at you backtrack.
5: No, I'm not saying he's got hot takes. I'm just saying, and you putting the Bills at number 5 is hot take artistry at its finest. You know they're the best team in the NFL. Stop yourself.
0: I'm just gonna give you the chorus of it.

0: love yourself. See, that's how I know you don't love yourself, because you don't think that LeBron is the GOAT. No.
1: All right, back to the real number five team
2: are the Cincinnati Bengals. And listen, Joe Burrow.
0: Hot take artist.
2: T. Higgins, Chase, sit down for a second, because a moment for the Bengals defense, the true strength of this team.
0: Okay.
2: They are seventh in defensive DVOA. They are the number one team in total defensive EPA. They're the only team in the NFL to not allow a passing touchdown. And Dexter Lawrence, the strength, the anchor of this defense that they brought in this year, they are second in run stuffing percentage. They have completely changed their defense in one offseason, going from one of the bottom of the barrel defenses to through two games being one of the top defenses in the NFL. So as great as Joe Burrow, as great as weapons as they have, it is their defense that is carrying them through the first 2 weeks of the NFL.
0: There were three teams in the offseason that we said if they could fix their defense, they can win a Super Bowl.
2: Yeah.
0: Those three teams were Cincinnati,
2: mm-hmm.
0: Dallas,
2: mm-hmm.
0: Chicago.
2: Only one of them's done it.
0: And it seems like Cincinnati may have fixed their defense.
2: Yeah.
0: So put a

0: in what you're saying there. Okay. What you're selling there with the Bengals.
1: All right.
0: Number four, five best teams in the NFL. I have the 49ers. They kicked the blank out of the Dolphins, took care of business. I don't want to undersell the impressive win that they had in week one against the Rams in Australia. So I'm going to put them at number four, 2-0. They win this past week against Miami, 35-13. That's what you're supposed to do against bad teams. You give them no hope. You win the game from the start, an absolute blowout. So I have the 49ers at four.
2: I have the Seahawks at number four, second in defensive success rate, fourth in defensive EPA per play, second in defensive DVOA. They're great. They're great. It's just the offense hasn't, the offense in the first game wasn't there. They were there in the second game, but they didn't face the best opponent. So I can't really move them up. And they've got Drew Lock. They've got a backup quarterback in there. So I can't really put them as a top three team. They're number four.
0: All right, number three, I have Kansas City. I feel like we probably should have listened to our good friend the Fat Jack before the season when he told us that the surprise team this year will be Kansas City because they will be back to their powers that they were in the past. So I will give them the credit, and I am respecting the Chiefs right now. I have them as the third best team. As they won on Sunday night in overtime, you give the ball to Patrick Mahomes at the end, and especially in overtime, he's going to win. So Chiefs at number three.
2: Kenneth Walker III. I also have the Chiefs at number three.
0: Oh, look at this.
2: Kenneth Walker III has made this team tied for first in EPA per rush. They're fifth overall in DVOA. And it is because Andy Reid has a new toy in Kenneth Walker, the best running back that Patrick Mahomes and Andy Reid have had together at the same time. He's awesome. He's great. Overpaid. But still awesome.
0: Overpaid, taking shots. Nick Wright and also Kenneth Walker here in the segment. How about that?
2: I didn't take a shot at Nick Wright. He puts out hot takes. I took a shot at you for being a hot take artist for not putting the best team in the NFL as the number one team.
0: No, they're five.
2: They're not.
0: Number two, I have Cincinnati as the second best team because of what you were saying about that defense. They've been that impressive. And to go on the road at Houston last week to win 20-6. Mm-hmm. I think Cincinnati, they've been one of the most impressive teams at this point this season. I have them at number two.
2: Okay. All right. I have as my number two team. I had them as my number one team last week, but I think the Bills are better right now, and the Bills are much less injured. The 49ers, they are number two in EPA per play, number two in success rate, but they keep getting injured, so they're number two, and I've mentioned it multiple times because I don't believe in hot takes or clickbait. My number one team are the Buffalo Bills.
0: Wait, so are you leaving Seattle out of your top five?
2: I said they were the fourth.
0: Okay, you're four. Okay, yeah. I wasn't listening, clearly. Yeah. All right, my number one team, Seattle. I've got Seattle, number one. I am, until they show us that they're not the best team in the NFL, I think we need to give them that respect. With a backup quarterback being able to do what they do, if they go on the road this weekend and they do the same thing they did last weekend and they just blow out the Commanders with Drew Lock, they're the best team in football.
2: But again, I'm going to tell you that they did it because they beat a team with a backup quarterback who has nothing to do.
0: A lot of the NFL is like that.
2: I get it. Play your schedule. I understand it. But the Bills decimated the Lions. They are the number one offense in DVOA. They're number one in EPA per play. They're number one in success rate. They're number one in like every category.
0: Yeah,
2: they're the number one team in the NFL.
0: There's more than just looking at stats, Abdallah.
2: I also used my eyes and came in here after their primetime game and said they're the best team in the NFL.
0: To the five worst teams in the NFL, five up, five down, Bluck and Abdallah here on Westwood One Sports. We go to number 28 and a team that is in a must-win situation here in week three. I have the Chargers still at number 28. 0-2 Chargers. That loss at home against the Raiders, 26-14, where obviously at SoFi against the Raiders, it's a lot of fans. They're chanting Raiders, and they're supporting the silver and black. I have the Chargers at 28.
2: All right. Put a pin in that, you said earlier. Right. I said it like 10 minutes ago. I have the Commanders as one of the worst teams. They're 28 for me. Jayden Daniels has left injured in four out of his last five games, three because of that left elbow. Time to move on.
0: I have the Commanders at 29.
2: Okay.
0: Commanders, I agree with you. Mm-hmm. They've looked bad, and now they're without their quarterback. 29th worst team.
2: I have the Titans at 29. I can't believe that this defense is so bad. Salah does one thing well. He coaches defense. Yeah. I don't care who's on that defense. He knows how to coach a defense.
0: Yeah.
2: He could have you and I out there, and we'd be playing better defense, I thought.
0: Yeah.
2: They're 29th in defensive DVOA. That's ridiculous.
0: Yep.
2: I thought they'd be so much better on defense. I don't even care about the offense. I'm not even mentioning how bad that is. I thought they'd be so much better on defense.
0: I have the Titans at 30, so I've got them right there. I agree with you. It's been a disappointing start so far with that coaching staff and the young players and the talent that they have. So I've got the Titans at 30.
2: I have the Chargers at 30. I know you have the Chargers a little bit better than I do. I never thought that a Jim Harbaugh team with Mike McDaniel as the offensive coordinator would be 31st in EPA per rush.
0: It's very surprising.
2: That is awful for those two guys that love nothing more than running the football. That's all they like to do.
0: Yep.
2: That's all Harbaugh likes to do,
0: yes,
2: is run the football.
0: Smash mouth.
2: And they're so bad at it. I understand they've got a horrible offensive line, but still.
0: Number 31, I have Miami. They're 0-2, and obviously they were a no-show against the 49ers. And they're a team that we expect to be the worst team in football throughout the season. It is funny, the line against the Chiefs this weekend, they're at home,
2: mm-hmm,
0: they're getting over 10 points, and they have their starting quarterback,
2: mm-hmm,
0: healthy, which shows to you how bad the Dolphins are.
2: Mm-hmm.
0: That doesn't happen in the NFL. A home game with your starting quarterback and you're getting over 10 points as an underdog, that's wild.
2: Another hot take. They should be lower.
0: Well, I've got a different team.
2: I have Atlanta at number 31. Atlanta has the fifth worst offense in DVOA since DVOA was being tracked since 1977. The fifth worst offense. Remember when Atlanta was like a fantasy football offense?
0: Always. Every year, man. I've always said that they're a phony fantasy football team because everyone thinks the Falcons are good because they got all these pieces and weapons. And then the team sucks every year.
2: And now they're the worst offense since the fifth worst offense since 1977.
0: I have the Falcons as the worst team.
2: I have
0: at 32.
2: I have the Dolphins because of what you said.
0: Yeah.
2: They're what? They're a 10.5 point underdog?
0: No, I think it's 11.5. Let's see if it's still the same.
2: And they have their starting quarterback? Is it at home? Or is it
0: it's 11.5. The Dolphins are at home.
2: At home.
0: 11.5 point underdog at home with their starting quarterback. When do you ever see that in the NFL?
2: That's why they're the worst team in the
0: spread,
2: NFL.
0: That's a spread for a team playing the third string quarterback.
2: Will they win a game this year?
0: The Dolphins?
2: Mm-hmm.
0: Yeah, because you always find a way to win a game.
2: Will they?
0: Yeah, you find a way. They got the Jets twice. There's a win somewhere in there on the schedule.
2: Is there?
0: So there you go. There's 5 up, 5 down for week 3 in the NFL. I am completely offended that Abdallah said that I am a hot take artist because I put the Buffalo Bills in number 5.
2: Oh, look at that.
0: You, sir, that is inappropriate.
2: YouTube.com/@BleckandAbdallahShow. Chris
0: that.
2: Bleck cooking up hot takes.
0: I do not appreciate that you called me a hot take artist based on my sports opinion.
2: I'm just
0: saying. All right, Raj, first of all, that AI slop, you added like 40 pounds to me. Like,
1: I didn't add
0: the AI slop just added a lot of beef.
2: Yeah, because it thought you were making hot takes.
0: A lot of beef added there for
2: yeah.
0: Black.
1: I mean, the prop for this one is please make a picture of this guy cooking and say cooking up hot takes with a number 5 Buffalo Bills apron and also a Nick Wright hot take cookbook. That was the prompt
2: yeah.
1: that was put in, and that's what we got.
2: Hot takes,
0: bro. It's unreal. It's unreal. It's not right. First of all, I'm not that beefy. Second of all, I find it very offensive that Abdallah said
2: that. I think it's just the face that you're making.
1: Yeah, the face
0: like
1: you neck with the thumb pointing at yourself. Like, check out this hot take.
2: Mm-hmm. I've been cooking this up in the lab, and people are going to love this.
1: Everybody's on the Bills. I'm going to put them not even at 1. I'm putting them at 5. I almost left them out.
0: No, I just think that there's 5. There are 5 teams in my top 5 that are worthy to be the best team in the NFL.
2: Yeah.
0: It's Seattle, it's Cincinnati, Kansas City, San Francisco, Buffalo.
2: We heard it. And you're wrong about Buffalo.
0: And I wasn't listening to you, so it doesn't matter.
2: I know you weren't. You never do.
0: What is the fakest city in the world? The answer to that question will surprise you. It will absolutely surprise you. Maybe shock you as well.
2: Not after this segment, it won't.
0: We'll tell you coming up next.
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1: 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The live stream is up there each and every day. You can always see Raj join us as well. And all the AI slop that he's wasting fossil fuels on creating, he posts those on the YouTube channel as well. Black and Abdallah Show. Thank you to Raj and Roy for producing today's show. Jim Rome coming up in 15 minutes right here on Westwood One Sports. There's a new report out on the fakest cities in the world. The fakest cities in the world. And usually, who's the city, the part of the country that people always say is fake? It's usually
2: L.A.
1: Hollywood, right? Right? You got people out there trying
2: plastic.
1: Yeah, right? Like they all
2: got new parts.
1: They're all trying to work in the movie and the TV industry.
2: Yeah.
1: Really, they're all just working at restaurants. Like it's right? Like it's
2: they're all baristas.
1: Yeah, it's Los Angeles. That's usually number one on these lists. So from the new study, a travel insurance provider, Insurango, looked into cities that have earned the reputation of coming off as tourist traps rather than authentic lived-in places. So think about it. Travel around the world, travel around this great country. Black and Abdallah, we're on so many different affiliates around the country, so many great spots.
2: Yeah.
1: Like, which parts of the country and in the world
2: America.
1: Are the least authentic places to go?
2: Okay.
1: All right, so I've got the list. Here's the top 10 list. I'm going to run through some of the top 10. 10, Brussels. 9, Sydney, Australia.
2: Mm.
1: Number 8, Singapore.
2: Mm.
1: 7, London. 6, Boston.
2: Boston.
1: Interesting.
2: Okay.
1: I've actually never been to Boston, but my perception of Boston is it's authentic.
2: Never been to Boston.
1: I've always perceived Boston as being an authentic place.
2: Yeah, so have I.
1: A lot of history, the people there. Like,
2: lots
1: right,
2: of packing.
1: Hey, we, number 5, Hobart, Australia.
2: Okay.
1: Number 4, Nashville, Tennessee.
2: I never thought Nashville was inauthentic.
1: I could see as of late that it's moving that direction because
2: of all the bachelorette parties.
1: It's really become like the new party capital
2: of the world. We went to Nashville. I thought it was good. I thought it was fun.
1: I loved it.
2: Yeah, we had a great
1: time. I absolutely loved Nashville.
2: I thought your bachelorette party was awesome.
1: We were on one of those bicycles where you ride and drink at the same time. We weren't, but it's funny to imagine all of us.
2: Yeah, it is. Yeah, it is. Yeah,
1: number 3, Las Vegas.
2: I could see that. Yeah, yeah. Everybody.
1: I get it. Everyone's transient. Right, like but
2: nobody's their real self in Vegas.
1: But I think for those who live there, it's now turning into a great sports market, right?
2: Yeah, absolutely.
1: You got the Raiders. You're going to get an NBA team sometime soon. You're going to get the baseball team.
2: Yeah.
1: Right?
2: Yeah.
1: The A's at some point will be the Las Vegas A's.
2: I get it.
1: You have the WNBA. The Aces are there. Like, it's
2: for
1: a pretty great Las Vegas, a pretty great sports town now. And on top of it, you get, like, the bowl games. You get the big events. You also get the like, college basketball tourney stuff.
2: Mm-hmm.
1: Takes place in Vegas a lot, too. So that's good. All right. Number 3. Number 2, Venice, which I could see. Right, like
2: you've been over there, so I don't know.
1: I've never been to Venice.
2: Oh, okay.
1: Venice is underwater, right? Like, like the water could be on the streets where you're walking.
2: I don't know. I've never been there.
1: I think it is. Yeah, I've never been. Number 1 on the list, the least authentic destination worldwide.
2: Okay.
1: The fakest city in the world, per this report. Chicago, Illinois.
2: Well, they probably saw your 5 up, 5 down.
1: Okay. All right. Those are good sports opinions.
2: All right.
1: Chicago on the list as the least authentic place in the world.
2: All right. First of all, you and I broadcast out of the great city of Chicago every day.
1: Yes, we do. This is offensive. This is an offensive list.
2: Second of all,
1: Raj, stop laughing in parts unknown, Colorado.
2: Given the description that you gave, I'm not a

0: offended. I'm not offended, and I'll tell you why. It said, based on...
1: You want me to read it?
0: Read it again.
1: A new travel study from a travel insurance provider.
0: Yeah.
1: They looked into cities who have earned the reputation for coming off as a tourist trap.
0: Yep.
1: Rather than authentic and lived-in place.
0: Yes, correct. Okay? Why do we have a bean? What's with the cloud gate? Why do we have a bean?
1: That's the name of the shiny bean in the park.
0: Everybody's seen it. When you're watching a game for a Bears game or a Cubs or Bulls, White Sox, Blackhawks, whatever.
1: They show it.
0: They show the bean.
1: It's out in the park.
0: There's a bean. They show the big Ferris wheel on Navy Pier.
1: Yeah.
0: Ask any Chicagoan. They'll tell you, don't go to Navy Pier. They'll tell you, don't go. It's a waste of time.
1: We had that conversation with Raj. That's where the Madden release party for the video game with Caleb Williams was at. And Raj asked us, would you guys go? And we're like, no, at Navy Pier?
0: There's one good tourist thing to do in the city of Chicago. It's the Architecture's Tour, and that's it.
1: Yes.
0: That's true. So I can understand if someone comes here and they go, ooh, a big Ferris wheel. Ooh, a big bean. Ooh, wow, a tall building.
1: A big bean.
0: Ooh. Ooh, wow, a big building?
1: Ooh, a big bean.
2: So, outsider's perspective, I've never been to Chicago other than the airport. And before I met you guys, if I were to go to Chicago, what would have been on my list would have been the tower. I think it's called the Sears Tower where Ferris Bueller, where they looked over.
1: Sears Tower, yeah.
2: I would have wanted to see the Michael Willis Jordan
1: tower
2: statue.
1: Now, but Sears, yeah. Yeah.
2: And I would have wanted to have the famous Chicago deep dish pizza. Before I met you guys, that is my perspective of Chicago.
1: Yeah, and I think what we've kind of...
0: And we'll even tell you that's not real pizza.
1: Yeah, what we would say is, for those of us who live here, you only get the deep dish pizza when you have friends from out of town who come into town.
0: Even our food is internationally known as fake.
1: Right. The pizza here is...
2: But to you guys, I feel like this is everywhere. We've had this discussion before where I would say here, everyone associates Colorado with skiing. I'm like, no one from here skis. It's when your friends come in town. You take when I lived in D.C., nobody goes to the monuments and stuff all the time unless you have a friend. Yeah. Visiting and you take them there. These are tourist traps. It's not just your city.
0: Mm-hmm.
1: I will say, Raj, there are some tourist traps in downtown Chicago that are that really are things that you avoid when you live here. So I do think that that's a fair point. And to Raj's point, the deep dish pizza thing, yeah, it's nice once in a while when someone's in from out of town. It's not what people eat.
0: No.
1: You get thin crust here. It's tavern style. That's what people are here in the city.
0: I can't remember
1: the
0: last time I had deep dish pizza.
1: Probably when someone was in from out of town.
0: I
1: could probably bet the next time I have it will be when Raj visits us.
0: Sure.
1: That will be the next time I have it.
2: When I lived in Maryland, it was crab cakes. No one there actually eats crab cake. It's when someone comes in and they want to have the crab cakes. Oh, okay.
0: And I could see someone from out of town going to Navy Pier and being like,
1: this place kind of sucks.
0: Yeah, it's a big Ferris wheel, okay.
1: Yeah, I mean, but I will say, there's a lot of great things to do here in this city.
0: Yes.
1: If you avoid the tourist traps.
0: But again, that's what the article says. They're saying that you go to the tourist things and you're like, oh my God, this was such a tourist trap. The number one place is Chicago.
1: Because Abdallah mentioned it. The best thing to do as a tourist in the city of Chicago is take the river tour.
0: Yes.
1: They've got architecture tours on the river, and they are unreal.
0: It's awesome.
1: They're so great that, like, I try and get to one of those once every couple of years.
0: Yeah.
1: Because living here, it's that good.
0: Mm-hmm.
1: You know, think about it. If you're from out of town, you come into Chicago, you got to get to Wrigley Field.
0: Yeah.
1: Wrigley Field is incredible.
0: That's not a tourist trap.
1: Not a tourist trap at all.
0: Great.
1: It's one of the cool ballparks in all of America.
0: Mm-hmm.
1: Like the fact that it's in the middle of a neighborhood. Surrounded by bars.
0: Yeah.
1: It's great.
0: And you get to knock Chicago and Nashville off in one trip because you can just go out in Wrigleyville because it's all country bars now.
1: Abdallah's, Raj, I don't know if you know this, Abdallah's very bothered that Wrigleyville has now turned into Nashville.
2: I was tempted to make a joke about cars getting sideswiped that were parked on the road ever by Wrigley Field, but he beat me to it with that one.
1: Certainly has happened as well. So there's the story. Chicago has been listed as the fakest city in America and in the world.
0: Yeah.
1: Number one, Chicago. That's a direct shot at this show.
0: I don't think so.
1: Yes, it is.
0: I think
1: that's
0: if people
1: not right.
0: want real recommendations.
1: I'm defending our honor. We're better than
0: you
1: that.
0: You can get in contact with Black and Abdallah and we'll tell you where to go.
1: We can at least put Venice number one. Black and Abdallah, Chicago, we should be at least give us number two. What are we doing?
0: You can always get number two, okay?
1: All right, thank you. So there you go. Fakest city in America. Chicago is listed at number one.
0: I'm more offended by you putting the Bills.
1: Yeah, I know you are. Jim Rome's coming up next.
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3: From ABC News, I'm Dave Packer. China's President Xi Jinping is in Washington tonight. This evening, he was greeted at Joint Base Andrews by President Trump and First Lady Melania Trump. During meetings tomorrow, Iran and trade expected to be front and center. So will artificial intelligence. Senate Minority Leader Chuck Schumer today making a public plea to President Trump, do not allow the United States to export U.S. AI technology to China.
4: Trump is currently giving away our greatest advantage in the AI race by greenlighting the sale of advanced AI chips to China.
3: At the United Nations General Assembly today, Iranian President Masoud Pezeshkian described his country as a victim of aggression by the United States and Israel. He said Iran will stand up to its enemies.
5: We have proven that we're not afraid of fighting, of war, a war that is defensive in nature, and we will stand in defense of our beloved Iran, our homeland, until our last breath.
3: Through a translator, Pezeshkian said, a nuclear-free Iran is off the table. Disgraced movie mogul Harvey Weinstein sentenced in New York City today to 15 years in prison for a felony sex crime. Weinstein's sentencing was for sexually assaulting one-time TV production assistant Miriam Haley, who also goes by Mimi Haley.
6: For me personally, it's never going to be fair, you know, but it's as far as what I was expecting to happen today, I was happy with how it went.
3: Weinstein's 2020 conviction was overturned by New York's highest court. A second jury found Weinstein guilty again at a retrial last year. Today, a Tennessee judge granted Dolly Parton's estate a temporary restraining order against the late singer's nephew, Brian Seaver, and his private security company. She's Alive, the entity founded to manage Parton's estate, had filed the complaint against Seaver and his company yesterday. In the filings, the estate accusing Seaver of threatening to commit violence and destroy his aunt's legacy and business empire. You're listening to ABC News.
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3: On the sidelines of the United Nations General Assembly, the president's son-in-law, Jared Kushner, holding a meeting of the Board of Peace aimed at rebuilding Gaza for around $2.5 billion. Kushner saying it all comes down to how the ongoing conflict resolves.
14: We want to have a Gaza Strip that could thrive and reach its full potential. In order for that to happen, it must be fully demilitarized. In that regard, meaning that Hamas has agreed to give up the weapons, but we need to implement that.
3: A multi-state fight over a surrogacy case appears to have run its legal course for now. ABC's Jim Ryan has the latest.
15: When the fetus McKenna West was carrying was diagnosed with a serious heart defect, the California couple who had hired her asked her to terminate the pregnancy. West refused, came to Texas, gave birth, and then asked for custody. But ABC News legal contributor James Sample says the surrogacy contract was clear.
16: California ruled in this matter prior to the baby's birth.
15: Now the U.S. Supreme Court has refused to step into the matter, reaffirming that custody of the baby is not with McKenna West, but with the couple who hired her. Jim Ryan, ABC News.
3: The FDA announced more than 167,000 pounds of beef, pork, and goat meat are being recalled after they were put on the shelves without required federal inspections. Star Meats, based in North Carolina, apparently carries a false USDA mark on several of its lots. No illnesses or injuries have been reported as a result, though inspectors urge consumers to double-check their products. Dave Packer, ABC News.
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10: Season. John Harbaugh saying this earlier today. Didn't rule out the possibility Dark could return if the Giants made the playoffs.
18: How about
10: His quote was, I think I said it. I said it. Regular season. Other than that, how do you know? It depends on the recovery. Now, first thing I want to say is this. I dig you saying that, John Harbaugh. That is coaching 101. Hey, if I could say that he could be back for the playoffs, I keep that in my players' minds that we're going for the playoffs. Like, hey, coaching 101. That's day one, page three, hour two. Okay, always keep your team thinking they can make the playoffs in the face of the worst possible outcome early in the season. Yes, he can come back for the playoffs, but he is out for the remainder of the regular season.
18: Yeah, brutal news. Something that, you know, started trending that way yesterday. We were on air as the game was underway, second half, and he's out in sweats and he's laughing it up, except when Jameis Winston threw an interception or threw an incomplete pass. But all of that all these 48 hours later, it's the worst scenario. Harbaugh coach speak 101, because it's only two games in. And guess what? The rest of your division, nobody's running away and hiding. Right? The Eagles are pretty good. Are they great? No. You look at the rest. The Cowboys have their issues, and the Commanders are trying to put Daniel's elbow back in place. So all of that to say, you can still go and win this division. Now, you're going to need the football gods, lowercase g, to stay on your side with the rest of your skill position players. But in the interim, you've got a shot. And there are plenty of quarterbacks that I'm sure have sent tapes or had their agents call the 900 number to try to get on board.
10: Now, the thing is, and look, this is where people have to understand reality, right? There's always, hey, what's next? What could happen next for the Giants? They should go get this quarterback. They can go do this. Somehow, the way you see people talk on social media, and even people with check marks, and even analysts who I'm like, they just embarrass me more and more every day. I'm like, do you think somehow, like, Tom Brady is going to come out of retirement and be the quarterback for the Giants next week? Sometimes situations are what they are, right? This was a tragedy in 3X. We had the opening night, we had the tragedy, the opening act was the injury, the next day was what's going to happen, now the third act, we know what's happened, and he's out for the rest of the regular season. I like the fact that there could be a change. Hey, you know, through week 17, he's out, but week 18, hey, maybe he's there, right?
18: Hey, you're so you still know selling hope, doing, it's right? Early, yeah. It's still September.
10: Hey, 17 weeks, but hey, oh, but we make it that extra week, oh, I can see the knee will be better. I mean, hey. we know what Harbaugh's doing.
18: Harbaugh was trying to say, tragedy tomorrow.
10: There is nothing what's next for the Giants except for this. Jameis Winston is your quarterback. Maybe another vet. Maybe you'll sign Jimmy Garoppolo. There's no magic elixir coming in a trade. There's no, hey, we're going to move things around and go trade for this guy. That's not happening. It's time to suck it up and get back to work. That's it. That's the message. That's what's next. You can play all this stuff, and I always love saying, hey, how can you solve this problem? What is next? How do you move forward? What do we do? Like, we do this all the time. But sometimes there's only so many ways you can cut up an onion, right? And this injury for Jackson Dart, it sucks. The Giants had so many hopes coming into the season. Dart's one of the best young quarterbacks in the game, right? He gets hurt. He's out for the year week two. It sucks. There's no one riding to the rescue. No backups are going to get traded to the Giants. They're not going to suddenly find a guy. Oh, look at this CFL MVP. No, it's Jameis Winston, and then maybe it's another veteran somewhere who's a body. That's what it is. That's the Giants the rest of the season. So suck it up, put on a helmet, and get back to work, because that's where you're at. You have three winnable games. The Giants could, I told you last night, the Giants could be 4-1 coming off the next three games. They're that easy. They're that much better than the teams they're going to play with the talent all around. Jameis Winston will get the one reps. You know he's dynamic. He's not going to be a guy that holds on to the football. They're going to be a running team. It's going to be an adventure. The Giants can stay in contention. They have a talented roster. But now it's get back to work. There's no one is riding to the rescue, right? This is where Harbaugh's in that room. He closes the door, says, hey, you know, J.J. McCarthy's not walking through that door. Not like you want him. Mac Jones is not walking through that door, right? That's not happening. No one is walking through this door to help us. We now have to get to work. This is how we solve it with what is going on right now. These guys in this locker room, that's where the story is.
18: But that's the thing.

0: right? You started seeing all these fantasy trades of backup quarterbacks. It's going into week three. Teams don't know what they are. I mean, unless you're Miami, you know what you are. And a couple of other squads where you probably have that long, hard stare in the mirror. Everybody else is still hopeful that they can find a way to claw to a wild card spot. So the last thing they're going to do is evaporate their quarterback room in week two, right? Maybe Pittsburgh's got an extra guy laying around, but guess what? Is Mason Rudolph the guy that you think is going to come and save you?
1: Yeah.
0: I mean, right? that's about as best as it would be in terms of a guy that's actually on a roster. Everybody else is a young guy that hasn't proven they can play in their current place,
1: right,
0: let alone go to learn a new system.
1: Or it's a guy that the team is not going to give up in a trade.
0: Right. But that's the thing.
1: It's maddening.
0: Right? Yeah.
1: It's because that's the best. Mason Rudolph would be the best you could.
0: I think he's it, right? Otherwise,
1: it's Jimmy Garoppolo. Hey, Jimmy.
0: Well, but he's without a team. So he's just hanging out in no man's land. We talked about Joe Milton because he could throw a football over a mountain.
1: Yeah. But there's no. That's what incenses me is seeing people that actually played the game. Like NFL analysts today say, Giants should trade, like just using Mac Jones' example because I saw that. Giants should trade a fourth-round pick for Mac Jones. Why? They should do that right now. And I see that, and I see other names thrown out there. Should the Giants trade for J.J. McCarthy? Should they? And I want to say, wow, this is just – and these are guys that played the game, and either they have nothing to talk about or they're desperate, or I know way more about football than guys who played the game did, right? One of those things, and it's embarrassing for all of them because the 49ers aren't trading Mac Jones. They didn't hold on to him this long to trade him week two for a fourth-round pick. If Brock Purdy gets hurt, and you know what? Guys get hurt. 11 quarterbacks last year played all 17 games. That means two-thirds of the league, nearly three-quarters of the league, is going to need to start their backup at some point. They're not trading Brock Purdy just because the Giants have an injury. There's no NFL rule that says, oh, when a team suffers an injury to starting quarterback, you have to make your backup quarterback available in a trade. There's no rule that says that. And to see people say this, I'm like, wow, man, how about let's just talk about something realistic for a second. Like, J.J. McCarthy stinks, okay? He's had quarterbacks pass him on the depth chart in Minnesota like he's driving in the right-hand lane and the Autobahn is all the way in the left. J.J. McCarthy's not winning you games. You're not bringing him in to win games. And the other guys, yes, oh, Drew Aller may be really good. Sure, yeah. Will Howard may be really good. Guess what? Steelers aren't trading either of them to the Giants. Unless the Giants want to say, here's a second-round pick, but the Giants aren't doing that, right? Let's deal with reality of what is here. When I see, oh yeah, they should go trade for Mac Jones, I'm like, you got to be kidding me, man! You should turn in your NFL player card, and I should be able to be on TV instead of you and make whatever money you are making for the day because what you said is just stupid. Like that's these things that are just not happening. Nor is it anything that's going to help save the Giants. If you have a third quarterback hanging out, like you said, the Steelers are sitting there with four guys. And what are they going to do? Yeah, there's your situation where maybe if you want to give a decent offer for one of them, and it's Mason Rudolph would be the guy, most likely, hey, that's what we do. But maybe the Steelers don't want to do that now, because if Aaron Rodgers continues to stink, but the Steelers are okay, maybe Mason Rudolph needs to play because Will Howard or Drew Aller aren't ready yet. So there's not a lot to choose from. That's why I keep saying, let's talk about the reality is it's Jameis Winston. This is it, man. The Jameis Show. Like it, hate it, it doesn't matter. The Jameis Show is what is coming to a theater near you, and it's going to be the show for a while unless they make some kind of, you know, hey, we're scraping the bottom of the barrel, and they're going to bring in another quarterback, but they're going to bring in somebody who's not with a team, not with a roster. You got to get another body in somehow, some way. That's what you're going to do. There's nothing happening for the Giants that's going to suddenly make this thing be something that, oh, hey, we're going to turn a positive out of this, or we're going to get a player traded to us just because. Like, I mean, come on, man.
0: Well, it's not happening. One of the big talking points, I saw Joe Flacco keep coming up. He could be reunited with Harbaugh. I'm like, what are we doing? The Bengals are actually winning games in September. And we haven't exactly seen Joe Burrow go through unscathed. Yes, let's go through and give away a guy who can actually still come in and play a couple of games. It was just one after the next of why would a team do this? As you said, there's no mandate to keep the prop the Giants up. that is not the case. But Flacco, people, you know, we joked about it, threw his name up going, well, Tua's gotten cleared. Ha ha. Well, they're going to need him again. either that or it's more Jet Strand. But no, but it was just the most inane conversation all across. Go trade for that guy. It's like, sure, because that team's ready to give up after week two. Like, what are we doing? Yeah. I know you got to fill time, guys, but give me a break.
1: I know. I see this and I go, oh, yeah. This is like, you know, in when phone calls were a big deal on sports talk radio, right? Like back in the early 2000s. And, you know, people would take calls. We'd take calls. And, like, somebody would call up and say something like, hey, Jason, hey, I think the Lakers should trade Devin George for Allen Iverson. What do you think?
2: I'm like, Jason, you better watch your mouth.
1: I'm like, what do you mean? What do I think they should change? Yes, of course they should. If the 76ers called up and said, hey, do you want to prime Allen Iverson and we'll take Devin George? Then yeah, the Lakers. But these are phone. This is what people would call them. I think this is a trade that should be made. I mean, come on, man. Like this is what's going on with this. No one's trading their backup quarterback to the Giants. Like, I mean, how do you not know that?
0: I was so glad my daughter had a soccer game this afternoon. So I was completely off Twitter for a couple hours. Like I just can't anymore.
1: No, it's insane. It's insane. Exit Outbound of Fresca. Exit Swollen Dome. Jason Smith, Mike Harmon live from the Fox Sports Radio studios. Be sure to check out our YouTube page. Hey, just search Jason Smith Show within YouTube again. That's Jason Smith Show. Hit the subscribe button, then tap the thumbs up icon and comment away whether you agree or disagree. Let us know what you think. Again, just search Jason Smith Show on YouTube and subscribe. Well, we got more football on the way. Hey, we told you about a story last night that we thought another shoe was going to drop on it, and it did. But coming up next, two big stories out of Major League Baseball. What super duper star says, I'm coming back in the first round of the playoffs?
3: I'm so excited.
0: Russell
1: Jason
0: Wilson.
1: And Mike. Oh. No, I said superstar, not a guy that hit 220 in the minors. Oh, okay. I said superstar. Yeah. That's next. Jason and Mike, Fox Sports Radio.
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7: Ladies and gentlemen,
8: this kid's different. There's a real it quality to him. Some of it's the look, the swag, the arm. He's obviously a decisive thrower. He obviously has natural throwing skills. But people forget, Jameis Winston has talent. They don't even look like the same organization. And I think there's just an it quality to Jackson Dart. I mean, in week one, with a brand new coaching staff, you could argue they were the most efficient offense in the league. Last night, they sputtered, coughed, and wheezed. Scadaboo was healthy. Neighbors came back. Offensive line's excellent. They just sputtered and coughed for 3.5 hours. So there is something that's very powerful in the NFL. Caleb Williams has it. Josh Allen has it. A hope and a faith when you got your guy in the huddle. And that is a really, really powerful thing. It's like when the Yankees had a lead with Mariano Rivera. If you could just get to the eighth with a lead, here he comes from the bullpen. Yankee Stadium felt different. And that, whatever that thing, Burrow, it's not just talent. Beyonce, Jackson Dart's got it. You can feel it. There's a swagger. There's a confidence. But, you know, like the Seahawks can still go on the road and blow people out without Sam Darnold. And Sam Darnold's really good. They feel kind of like just a slightly less talented quarterback team that's great. You take just Jackson Dart out of this good old line, Neighbors, Scadaboo. You just take that kid out. Look at John Harbaugh's reaction. Like that, that's the greatest thing you can say about this kid.
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0: So Ohtani is back. And now I want to just circle back to a big conversation we had about 3 weeks ago, a little more, three and a half, maybe about a month ago, where the Dodgers were kind of swooning. And it was, look at what's happening here in August, all the injuries, they're not pitching well, what they've been a 500 team. What did I say a month ago? I said, this is a team that knows when to flip the switch. They will be just fine. They will get their players back. Yes, Ohtani being dinged up is a thing. I'm not going to say it's not, but they slow played him every single time he's been dinged up this year. He is back tonight now with four more games until the playoffs begin. The Dodgers were going to be fine. They've been through a lot of regular seasons. They've been through a lot of postseasons, right? They play postseason games, like the number of postseason games for the Dodgers, like LeBron's postseason games in his NBA
1: career,
0: right? It's
1: an extra season, absolutely.
0: They know what they're doing. They know when to get interested. They know when they need to play with a little bit more sense of urgency. That's just how it happens. So now, where are we now the past 3.5 weeks? Dodgers are 15-3 in their last 18 games. Will Smith came back, and he's been terrific. Mookie Betts is hitting. Ohtani is back tonight. The Dodgers have no problems, right? Look, your bullpen's always going to be, no matter what, you get to the playoffs, every team, your bullpen's going to be an issue. I get it. Edwin Diaz is pitching the fifth inning, right? But okay, everybody's going to deal with something like that. But the big bad Dodgers, they are back. We told you they'd be back, and here they are playing their best baseball right around the time you need to, right before the start of the playoffs. And oh, by the way, just a game behind the Brewers in the loss column for best record in the National League. They told you the Dodgers would be fine. They're absolutely fine. Here they are a week before the regular season, and they look like the playoff-ready Dodgers. Everything is good. We told you everything is good.
1: Brewers get that win today. Look, it also, everything has to coalesce, but in that moment, in that time, it became a walking wounded, right? It was one after another, a guy going to the IL, the lingering issues with Ohtani. And so, look, the show was, whether that was a Wednesday or a Thursday or whatever, we're having the conversation. It's the, all right, are we now seeing the wear and tear take effect? So it's the curiosity, right, of how quickly you're going to be able to have the Avengers reassemble. See, it's in theaters again this weekend, so I figure, you know, I just do that while I'm at it. So you have the one-by-one, right? First of the month, you got Will Smith back, and he's been fantastic. As you said, home runs three of his last four games. Ohtani comes back tonight. You had DePaula up, and I know there was a lot of hand-wringing as he got sent back down going, why? Why? He's playing in a minor league playoff game tonight, I believe. So you got all of that. And Diaz, yesterday we watched him strike out a couple. Slider was still having some issues, you know, listening to the expertise of Oral Hershiser. But he did induce that ground ball that he took authoritatively to first base himself. Freddy, I got this! And finished the inning. So that's just the big thing, right? Will Dave Roberts, will they hit in the playoffs? Because they didn't do that last year. But will he be able to get all of the strings pulled like he's done so masterfully with the bullpen the last couple of years? Well, now you've got your full armory of starting pitchers back. And we saw Sasaki back. He wants to come out of the pen the next few days, knowing that that's his fate for the playoffs. So, yeah, all is good in Dodger land. Positivity. Everybody got their Godzilla cards and their bobbleheads and all of that. And now they get to go finish out the regular season.
0: See, we told you everything was going to be
1: fine. Good feelings continues.
0: Everything is good. See, you say that, but that's a horrible segue to the next.
1: It was a
0: second best hitter
1: segue
0: in baseball. No, it wasn't, because I don't believe the era of good feeling is coming for this next story we're going to have.
1: Wow.
0: All right. The era of good feeling ends right now. That's the end of the era of good feeling. Let's take the era and let's end it.
1: Okay? Now we play some ominous music.
0: Now is going to be the era of bad tidings, the era of bad things. The other big baseball news today. It was yesterday, Aaron Boone and the Yankees said, hey, listen, we are planning to start the first round of the playoffs. Game one of the playoffs will be at Yankee Stadium on Tuesday. They're planning to play without Aaron Judge, right? The quote from Aaron Boone yesterday, quote, we're planning on him not being a part of that. Okay, don't expect him to come back. Aaron Judge today, and this has been a thing. If you've watched Aaron Judge's career with the Yankees, he's not really a toe-the-company line guy. He's not someone that will get in a controversy about stuff, but he has no problem saying something completely and direct opposite of what a message that's put out there, because he's Aaron Judge. Like, I don't think so. So there's certain times where someone is

0: Hey, Aaron Judge has heard he's not coming back. He won't be back for another 2 weeks. If that's news to me, I plan on being in the lineup on Saturday or whatever it is. Like, he's never been someone to shy away from that, never to get involved in controversy. But when it comes to him, yeah, I have no problem saying this. Aaron Judge today, in response to that, said, quote, he intends to be ready for game one. That's what the plan is, to get my body ready so I'm ready to go. Aaron Judge planning on playing game one for the Yankees. Now, we talked about this last night, right? The no good, very bad, horrible day for the Yankees a day ago where they started the day, Aaron Judge wasn't going to be there. They lose the AL East to the Rays on the field. Told you how the Red Sox are coming. They got Rafaela back tonight. All their guys are on the way back. Crochet is on the way back. They're built to beat the Yankees. The Red Sox are going to beat the Yankees, and the Red Sox are going to the World Series. Now, today, okay, here's Aaron Judge's back. And while, yes, in theory, hey, I told you the Yankees at the deadline, if Aaron Judge is healthy, watch out. Everybody's sleeping on how good they can be. But he was out a long time, and now we don't know if he's going to be back. And it's not like I can expect the Aaron Judge to come back that's going to suddenly start mashing. Okay, he comes back from the injury that sidelined him for about 3 months. Okay, now he was out for 3 months and then dinged up his calf. He didn't have any rehab coming back. He came back, I'm healthy, I'm ready to go. He gets back in the lineup, and he didn't really hit well. He didn't look like Aaron Judge. In 23 at-bats, he struck out like 13 times. Like, yep. You can tell.
1: .74.
0: His timing is not there. His swing in the bat, whatever it is with Aaron Judge, just isn't there. So, okay, but now he's out with this rib injury, and he's going to come back cold, and you expect him to hit like Aaron Judge. I don't see this being, and second time this hour we get the, quote, magic elixir in. Yeah. I don't see that Aaron Judge can be the magic elixir for the Yankees that they expect him to be. If this was Aaron Judge coming back from injury, ramping things up, and I'm ready to come back, that's one thing. But he was out for 3 months with a different injury. He comes back. He didn't hit well. Then he has another injury. And look, the rib injury, who knows how that's going to affect him swinging the bat. I assume he's not going to play the field. He's going to be a designated hitter because I can't believe the Yankees are going to put him in the outfield. But that's going to take, they're going to have to maneuver the lineup around a little bit because now you're putting him at DH. But no matter what you do, yes, you're going to get him back in the lineup. I just don't see where he's going to be healthy enough in a position where he's going to be that big difference maker, because this hasn't been a great season for Aaron Judge. He hasn't been able to get into a rhythm. And the fact that the guy came back after no rehab assignment and got hurt and didn't hit and got hurt so quickly, you are not going to get well in the first round of the playoffs against this Red Sox pitching staff or whoever. It's just not going to happen. So while it's great to think that he might come back, and maybe this is a mental thing for the Yankees more than anything, but like Aaron Judge coming back now, I look at it way differently than I did a couple of months ago by saying, hey, man, Aaron Judge back, healthy for the playoffs. I don't know if he's healthy. I don't know if he'll be back. And if he does come back, I don't know that he's going to be the same guy. Like, I don't know that this is going to be the big difference maker that anybody, people think it's going to be if he's back in the lineup.
1: Well, why'd you give him that drive by about game five of the 2024 series by saying he couldn't play the field? Why'd you
0: have him at DH in that game? Hey, if the Yankees had him at DH in that game, the Yankees might have won the World Series. It takes you a phone call, 877-99 on Fox.
1: Nicely done. But that being said, remember, as he was returning to the lineup, there was the assurances. We were sold a bill of goods that he was cleared for, what, up to 2 weeks, where he could have come back and resumed his place in the lineup. And then he finally did. And as you pointed out, 13 strikeouts, 23 at-bats, one walk, 174 batting average. He didn't drive the ball for anything. He had one home run and a bunch of zeros. So to assume that he comes back in at anywhere near his normal capabilities would be foolish. I mean, you're banking on Rice, who hit two today to give him 41 on the year. Some more from Lombard. And
0: my dad's new favorite player, though, by the way, Ben Rice. Like, now all he wants to talk about is Ben Rice.
1: Sure.
0: Like, with Judge being out, like, Judge is his guy, but, like,
1: it's not his guy anymore.
0: No. Ben Rice. Hey, wow, you see Ben Rice, boy. Ben Rice is this. Ben Rice is this. Ben Rice. I'm like,
2: how much rice is your dad eating right now?
0: Oh, right. Are you kidding? White rice, brown rice, any kind of rice. Jasmine rice, whatever he's got.
2: Does he eat Uncle Ben's?
0: Any kind of rice. That's all he's got. It's just this big bowl. He's pouring butter on it. He's just stirring it up and eating it.
1: Damn right he is. Butter rice. There you go. But, I mean, for Ben Rice, the charm season. But wishing and hoping that a team that has collected

0: effectively with Judge out of the lineup, hit about 226, is not the way you go into a playoff series against that deep a rotation and bullpen staff, as we've chronicled, right? If Crochet's back in any way, shape, or form, limited to just six appearances this year, that gives them, what, their 15th lefty. Problems.
1: Five infielders, 15 left-handed pitchers, and Sonny Gray. That's the Red Sox postseason roster. That's their roster.
0: Yeah, no, that's good math.
1: Exit out by DeFresca, exit Swollen Dome. Jason Smith, Mike Harmon, live from the Fox Sports Radio studios. Again, I'd love him to be a different look. The guy's so exciting. He's so great. You just look at the last month and go, how's he going to jump right back in the lineup and play? How's he going to jump right back in and suddenly start raking? Right? Yes, it is Aaron Judge. He is that great. But the guy's also 34 now. And coming back after a lack of activity and getting his timing back and getting everything else back, it's really hard to see that going on. Stream us live wherever you happen to be in the iHeart app. Catch us on all of our Fox Sports Radio shows live 24/7 in the new and improved iHeart app. Just search Fox Sports Radio in the app to stream us live all day, every day. 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So you can lock it in
0: and rip the knob off. It's not like Judge is only a 236 career postseason hitter. At his best.
1: Oh, but I sideswiped him with the whole catching the ball in the outfield. Wow. Oh, but I sideswiped him. Me.
0: Wow. I mean, you know, that's what we do here. Adding value, adding specificity to the situation.
2: Pass the rice, gentlemen.
1: Time now to find out what's trending in the wide world of sports from someone who has brought 17 different Shohei Ohtani bobbleheads into the studio tonight to celebrate his return. It's Monty Bolaños.
3: I know, and that sucks. You're not going to get one. Everybody else here is going to get one.
0: Thanks, Monty.
3: Oh, that sucks. You should have been here.
1: You know, I asked you for the one with him in decoy, and you said, yeah, you know the line you got to get on to get that?
3: And yeah.
1: I was like, okay,
3: and
1: fine.
3: That's that one you don't get. That's the one I have. That's the one I want.
2: And guess who's not getting one?
3: Jason. We get him some rice, though, for his dad.
2: A full bowl.
3: All right, guys, there's a lot going on in baseball. Yeah, Aaron Judge is back yet, or gonna be back. Shohei Ohtani back for the Dodgers. He did get a hit on his first plate appearance, but Dodgers and Padres are scoreless. It's the bottom of the second inning. The Yankees already rolled past the Rays 9-2. Your dad's favorite, Ben Rice, with two home runs, bringing his total to 41 for the season, tying Yordan Alvarez, Pete Alonso, and Junior Caminero in the AL. The Orioles swept the Blue Jays in their doubleheader and eliminated Toronto from the postseason. Baltimore technically still alive. Brewers defeated the Phillies 4-1 for a franchise record 99th win. Red Sox topped the Guardians 1-0, and the Royals held on 5-4 against the White Sox. Guardians have a one-game lead on the White Sox for the AL Central. Braves walked it off against the Reds 3-2 in 10 innings as Chris Sale reached 200 strikeouts for the season. Right now, the Mets officially defeated the Rangers 7-2. Diamondbacks over the Rockies right now 5-2, top of the eighth inning. The A's and the Angels, do you care? Well, A's are up 5-0, bottom of the third. Astros and Mariners, that one matters. They are scoreless, and it's the bottom of the second inning. News out of the NFL, yes, Giants quarterback Jackson Dart is going to have surgery on his knee to repair a damaged MCL, PCL, and meniscus, but he may not be out completely. He's going to miss the rest of the regular season, but head coach John Harbaugh did not rule out the possibility of him returning if the Giants were to make the playoffs. Harbaugh also said that they're going to be bringing in another quarterback. He just doesn't know who that quarterback is. Bears head coach Ben Johnson doesn't know who's going to start at quarterback on Monday night against the Eagles. Case Keenum took first team reps in practice today. Falcons quarterback Tua Tagovailoa is off the injury report. He's going to back up Michael Penix Jr. for tomorrow night's game against the Packers. And Rams wide receiver Puka Nacua missed today's practice with a strained groin. Head coach Sean McVay says he's not sure if they're going to have Nacua for week three. And in basketball, guys, ESPN reports that contract extension talks have stalled between the Knicks and Carl Anthony Towns. Back to you guys.
1: Hey, Monty, let me say happy 102-day anniversary of the Knicks winning the title.
3: Oh, just happy 102 anniversary to you.
1: Yeah. Very excited.
3: What a good day.
0: No cat or bobblehead for you.
3: Nothing.
1: And congratulations to you. Things going so well with your Dodgers. Even Kyle Tucker is hitting. He just had a base hit.
3: Wow.
1: Even Kyle Tucker is hitting.
2: Watch your mouth.
3: Don't jinx it now.
1: No, I'm saying he got a hit. Like, I mean, even he's hitting in September. I've told you, everything is fine.
3: Everything's fine. Sure.
1: Yeah, everything's fine. Okay. Fine.
2: You're still not getting a bobblehead.
1: No. Well, I mean, I think maybe one bobblehead for one slice of pizza. One bobblehead for two slices of pizza.
2: What part of not happening did you not?
3: You know how much pizza I get without your help?
1: One. Well, you can get none of my pizza now. How about
3: that's
1: that?
3: That's perfectly fine.
1: Yeah, good luck.
3: Good luck.
1: I'm gonna tell everybody to order pizza with meat and hamburger on it so you can't eat it. How about
3: that? Nobody's gonna have any hamburger on their pizza.
1: Can I get a pizza with hamburger? What is this, 1987? No,
3: sir?
1: We don't take that.
3: All right. Sir. Sir, please leave our premises with the rice in your hand.
1: Sir, this is a Wendy's. This is a Wendy's, sir. Thank you. Thank you. All right. Coming up next, we get into a big NFL story. Maybe the most must-see moment in the NFL Week 3. We get into it next. Jason and Mike, Fox Sports Radio.
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1: One more win, and the Mets will be AL West champs.
0: Yay!
1: They've taken the first two games over the Rangers.
0: In a hostile takeover of a division.
1: Who could end the night tied for first place with the Astros, two games under 500. That is a possibility. Both teams, two games under 500, tied for first place after tonight.
0: There you go. Astros and Mariners early, still top of third. Runner on, no outs.
1: Yeah, so again, Mets, AL West champions, 2026.
0: How about that?
1: So there may be no more must-see moment and really must-see game in the NFL this Sunday than the Browns playing their first home game against the suddenly adequate Panthers.
0: Look at you.
1: That's what they are. They're
0: get in there and
1: adequate,
0: sell. Right?
1: They're
0: hey,
1: suddenly at Bryce Young has become perfectly adequate. No, he has become, we talked about him. I give him props. He has become a perfectly adequate NFL quarterback. And I mean, I'm not saying like, no, he's become perfectly serviceable and functional. Yeah, I mean, it took him a little bit, but okay. It's happened, man. It's good. They are perfectly functional.
0: All right. So, you know, they're on a roll defensively. Yeah. They've got some issues. But, hey, you got a couple of big wide receivers that have become fantasy relevant on a weekly basis. That's good for business.
1: But the Browns will play their first home game with Deshaun Watson at quarterback this season. Deshaun Watson, whose path with the Browns, it's been well-traveled. We know it. And with the insults to the fans over the course of the summer, they booed him. We talked about how their plan most likely was to play him the first 2 weeks away from home. They weren't going to win, and they could turn to Shedeur Sanders week three, because in a season where you're tanking and figuring out your quarterback for next year, you know Watson's got to see the field at some point. We can start the season with him. We saw reports on Sunday they were going to reevaluate the quarterback position after week two. They were banking that he was going to stink again because he's stunk and been unavailable for 4.5 years. But he plays his best game as a Brown to say, blank you, now you got to start me at home because you can't go away. We won the game and I played well. You can't not start me. So now the Browns are stuck. Browns, right? As bad as things were for the Jets this last week, boy, the Browns just found their way into something that should never have been possible, but yet they are, having to start Deshaun Watson at home.
0: Big plays with Denzel Boston back-to-back weeks. Dude, he's completing 77% of his pass attempts. 3 touchdowns, 1 pick.
1: I mean, you heard the odds that Green Bay beat the Jets when you have under 200 yards offensively and you lose the turnover battle, you have 10 penalties, and teams were 0-44. Like, forget about that. That looks like something like a flip of a coin compared to, hey, Deshaun Watson being good enough in week two to start week three. Like, that's even more outside the realm of possibility, but it happened. Today, Watson talked about what he is hoping for, what he is ready for, as he takes his first snap in Cleveland on Sunday.
2: Biggest thing, I don't never try to go at war with the fans, so then the biggest thing is just, ready for support, ready to feel their energy, ready to get this big dub for the city of Cleveland, continue this great feeling that we have this week.
1: I never want to go to war with the fans except, when I went to war with the fans.
0: Hey, hey, hey.
1: Except for that.
0: He learned. He got coached up before he hit the mic this week.
3: Yeah, they massaged it out of him.
1: Oh, too soon, Frostburg, too soon. Really not too soon.
3: Is it, though?
1: No, it really isn't. So now, what is going to happen? Because we've gone past the part of, can you believe they have to start him at home? This is how it's going to go on Sunday. It won't be as ugly as I thought it would be if you were starting him after two really bad games away from home and you're starting him week three at home. Fans are excited after a win. They're excited for the home opener. Okay, so it will be somewhat of a tepid reaction to Deshaun Watson. I wouldn't be surprised if there was not a lot of reaction to Deshaun Watson. No one's going to really cheer him. Will they absolutely overwhelmingly boo him? That's going to be hard for me to see just because, again, home opener, you're coming off a win, you want to feel good, and you got 52 other guys on that team out there that you're supporting. So I don't think it's going to be bad for him when it starts. But if he goes 3-and-out, he throws a pick, it's 10-0 Panthers going to the second quarter, all bets are off, and it gets ugly. Because Browns fans are just waiting. They're just waiting to be able to say, okay, no, I hate this guy, and let's go, and I need somebody else out here. He has a couple of bad series. He gets sacked. He throws one. He bounces a couple, which is all stuff Deshaun Watson does. That's when it's going to get really ugly, and forget about just booing. The Browns fans who have been holding it in, because they're at least going to say, well, let's give him a little bit of time. Let's see what happens. Maybe we start winning. I don't know. I'm going to root for the guy. Very difficult. But it's just going to be a case of a tepid atmosphere surrounding him that will turn really bad right away. Right away. If they 7-0, right away. They're looking for the first ill-advised thing that he does to happen, and then that's going to be it. And then it's going to be, okay, now the floodgates are open. Let's go get him. That's how Sunday's going to go.
0: No, that's it, right? You've got there's that fraction of folks, whoever they are, and they've worn it since it happened, that cheered when he got hurt. All the stuff that was off the field wasn't done to him. He did that to himself to get himself suspended for as long as he did. And when you sign a contract like that, the expectations are once you're available, you're going to, come out like a house of fire. Well, then he was terrible, and then he kept getting hurt. So as a fan base, when you're already frustrated and you've got decades of people wearing bags over their heads,
1: Decades.
0: Since we were kids.
1: Mm-hmm. Oh, yeah.
0: Right? Occasionally they'd put on a dog mask instead. But for the most part, it was the cheap brown paper bag bought in large quantities. So now you're at the opportunity. Look, if he comes out and he makes a big play or two, Concepcion or the aforementioned Boston, he'll get some cheers. But they'll turn if it goes badly. And at this point, it's just a lot of latent anger and energy that's been sitting there forever. And now you come to week three, and I think there's going to be a lot of fans walking in, not sure what they should do.
1: Telling you that it's going to go. It won't be as bad as you think right away, but the first thing, the first bit of adversity, that's it. It's going to be wide open. Exit out by DeFresca, exit Swollen Dome. Coming up next, two big superstars looking for contract extensions that aren't getting them. 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
24: This is going to be fun.
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24: Let's not overreact.
22: This is Covino and Rich.
24: Having a solid backup is so, like, as a Niners fan, and I love Brock Purdy, God forbid he misses the game or so, I like the idea that Mac Jones is there. That's a really nice security blanket.
25: I think that it is few and far between. And there are situations where we've seen Drew Lock step in for Sam Darnold. We've seen Mac Jones step in for Brock Purdy. Tyson Bagent, I think, is a capable backup to Caleb Williams. Yeah. And in fact, they have Case Keenum as their third string quarterback.
24: I saw that because he's because Bagent's in concussion protocol. So I'm like, they might have to go with Keenum.
25: And he may be better than half of the backup quarterbacks around the league. And who knows, maybe he's better than a current starter in the NFL. I just think that there are probably about 25 good quarterbacks. Like truly. Yeah. And if those guys get hurt, and not all of them are starters, by the way. I think that there's some backups who could be better than current starters in the NFL. It's just a tough road to hoe if you are one of those teams that is so quarterback dependent. And I don't think your 49ers were quarterback dependent.
24: No, you saw Mac Jones held it down, and they were a week, what was it, the last week of the season. If they had beaten your Seahawks, they would have been the one seed. Mm-hmm. And they played half the season with Mac Jones.
25: And you take away quarterbacks on other teams,
24: you're doomed.
25: Yes, agreed.
24: I think we talked about it yesterday. The Bears could weather the storm because they have their schedule's not brutal over the next month. So if Caleb Williams, you know, missed four games, we were saying they could split or even better, you know?
26: Hey, this is Cheech.
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24: What is the biggest consequence of Jackson Dart potentially missing most or all of the 2026 Giants season? The Giant fans, the audio message is rather simple. Jackson Dart's future with the Giants is endangered. The franchise quarterback of the future, Jackson Dart. Well, it turns out that tag is not a lifetime subscription. Just because you have been given the title quarterback of the future, franchise quarterback of the future, that is not a lifetime subscription. It is just not. 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And it would appear, based on what has happened here now, Dart simply hasn't accomplished enough to secure a reserved parking spot as QB1. He doesn't have the gig.
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26: From ABC News, I'm Dave Packer. China's President Xi arrived in the U.S. and was greeted personally on the tarmac by President Trump and the First Lady. As ABC's Mary Bruce tells us, members of the Republican Party are reacting to the welcome.
29: With Xi's arrival and Trump's extraordinary greeting, the Republican chairman of the Senate Armed Services Committee sounding the alarm.
30: Our commander-in-chief should keep in mind that his guest is a brutal, unelected, and oppressive dictator whose massive military arsenal is aimed directly at the United States of America.
29: Trump has brushed off those concerns, consistently heaping praise on Xi.
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26: 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Masoud Pezeshkian also talking about the Strait of Hormuz.
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1: 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The crown is yours. Well, we got Jason Cole stopping by in a few minutes. All the latest NFL news. The Giants now going forward to the Jameis Winston era. However, today, as we're getting ready for NBA teams to come to training camp, happy 102-day anniversary of the Knicks winning the title. Oh, it's so special. A couple of big-time superstars are not getting contract extensions or not signing contract extensions that we thought they were going to. First, Karl Anthony Towns. Reported by ESPN earlier today, talks have stagnated between the Knicks and Cat on a contract extension, and an agreement is considered unlikely as the Knicks start training camp next week in defense of their NBA title.
0: Well, it's because he skunked on that 100-case break that he did a couple of weeks ago for Big Bodega Cards. He didn't hit that Cooper flag he was hoping for.
1: They talked a lot in the offseason. And there was no movement lately in negotiations, so it looks like Karl Anthony Towns is going to go into the season, going to be 31 in the middle of November, can get a 4-year, $276 million deal if the Knicks sign him. Been an all-star his first 2 years in New York, but it looks like he's going to start this year without getting the contract extension that he wanted. Okay, so let's do Cat first before we get to Steph Curry.
0: Mm-hmm.
1: My fear for the Knicks. And again, it's a small fear because they won the title. So I really don't care, right? I really don't care. It's a forever title. It's if I could celebrate this title every day the rest of my life.
0: Yeah, but two things can be true. But, exactly.
1: But here's the thing, is that my fear is this, is that when the Lakers won with Kobe, right? Shaq left, they went out and got Pau Gasol, and the Lakers won. And then at that point, Dr. Jerry Buss decided, I'm done. I'm done going to get people, bringing this in. We are going to use Kobe, is going to be the guy on this team. And are we going to go out and get guys around? No, Kobe, we've won titles. We've done everything. I'm not going to spend the money. And people are going to come to the game to just watch Kobe play for the rest of his career, right? That's kind of what the Lakers did. My fear is that that's what James Dolan is going to do, right? He has to abstain from everything, abstain from sex, abstain from everything, and we'll win the title.
0: It worked.
1: Yeah, they win the title, and now what? I don't know the guys are going to get paid. Now, granted, it's hard when you have a starting five and everybody's going to get paid $25, $30 million a year. It's hard to do that. But my thinking is that Jalen Brunson will get the bag when he is up. He's the king of New York. They're not going to go short on him with money. It's even been intimated that I took less now. You're going to take care of me later, like he's Vlad Jr.
0: Get me started on that that he used earlier.
1: When he is up again, he will get the bag. He will get the max, right? Because Jalen Brunson, I took a lot less now. We won the title. James Dolan knows he's the king. He's the guy I got to take care of. People will still come to see games. We'll celebrate Jalen Brunson. He's going to go to the Hall of Fame. We're going to retire his number, all of this. But is he going to pay everybody else? He already drew a line in the sand with not paying Mitchell Robinson.
0: Mm-hmm.
1: Right? Is he really going to pay Karl Anthony Towns? I don't think he is.
0: No, I don't think so either.
1: And Karl Anthony Towns is going to have one of two choices to make. Either he gets mad and says, I'm leaving, or I want out, and the Knicks get rid of him. Or he gets ahead of the story and says, I'll take less because I want to win. I love winning, and I want to win. And people go, wow, what a great guy. Look at the Knicks getting their guys to put their money where their mouths are, taking less to go win championships. That's what's going to happen because none of these guys are getting paid. OG Anunoby, not going to get paid a lot of money when it's up. Mikal Bridges, not going to get – these guys aren't going to get paid. James Dolan feels like, hey, we sacrificed, they won, and now we can live on being the Knicks for a while. As long as 11 is out there and he's hoisting up shots, people are coming to games, we're going to celebrate this title for the next 5 years, I don't need to do this. That's my fear, is that the Knicks have now stopped paying everybody except for Brunson when he's due, and that's not going to be something that is a harbinger towards contending for titles in the next few years.
0: Yeah, I mean, Dolan had used the line, even calling the second apron suicidal, right, in terms of how you're putting a squad together. And while you'd love to pay all these guys, they also are, I think they're banking on it, like some industries where it's like, you're happy to be here. And if you're Karl Anthony Towns, he was a guy that at midseason, you and many other Knicks fans that I know are in the larger media sphere and things we discuss, you and I oftentimes, if someone would have come with a good enough trade, you would have sent him away. So he's not a lifer Nick. Now he's gotten all the goodwill, and he was huge in the playoffs and all of that. You can't take that away. But remember, when it's all said and done, Jalen Brunson was the guy that brought this all together. And so whatever he needs to get, he gets fed. Everybody else has to decide what's the value of a couple extra bucks. And to that tune, it's several million dollars. I don't minimize it. But the grand scale of what's the association with the Knicks worth to your brand and future endeavors. And for Karl Anthony Towns, look, he's had a nice long career. He's made a lot of money. And coming into this year, it was a lot of questions of his postseason play, his postseason defense, all of that stuff. Asked, answered for one season. Does he lose some of that goodwill if he ends up just going and grabbing a bag somewhere else? Does it take away from the legend that he's now become and the empire he's trying to build and trading cards and whatever else?
1: Yeah.
0: I don't know, right? I mean, like, what's that worth to you? And I think that's what each of these Knicks that aren't named Brunson are going to have to decide.
1: Yeah. I mean, look, he's not stupid.
35: he's going to pay because he's the guy. People are going to still come and pay money and come see the team and celebrate the title. And so as long as 11 is there, everything is fine. And some guys will stay, right? Like Josh Hart will stay. It's not, but the big guns that need to get paid to say, okay, I did this, I did this. Yeah. It's just not going to happen.
0: Well, the other thing,
35: why am I doing this?
0: Is that you know you're still looking at 2 years because he's got a player option for 27, 28. So while it's a topic of discussion now, it's not a sense of urgency either for either side, really, either.
35: Right. But you know when you get a window into, oh, this is how Dolan's going to operate. That's not going to go well, right? So that's how it's going to go. Meanwhile, a little bit different for Steph Curry. And again, in the end, the Knicks won the title, so that's all that matters.
0: You're like, hey, if it blows up and it's done, he'll get a statue and it'll be day 103.
35: Steph Curry not signing a contract extension with the Warriors yet. Now, it's not because he hasn't been offered a contract extension. According to reports, he has been offered every extension he could possibly want. You want the max? We got the max. You want less? We got less. You want this many? They gave him, take whatever option you want, Steph. You're the franchise. You pick. And he has not agreed to sign one yet. He said, I expect to be competitive. I expect to go out and win this year. And then I'm going to take my time and decide what I want to do. Now, I see this, and I hope against hope, and I just hope that is he finally at the point where he's realizing, if I want to win, I have to leave. I have to leave. He stayed for so long, right? He's 38 years old. He's still scoring 26 a game. He's still a fantastic player. But he, with all the different things he could have done, it would have been done by now. Either I'm taking the max for a couple of years, or I'm not taking the max. I mean, I get it's a hard decision because he wants to make the right call because he wants to win. He wants to give the Warriors a chance to be competitive. But he's done that the last few years, and it hasn't worked. The team is not winning. He's also seen other stars chase winning with different teams, and he's seen how that's gone, right? Doesn't work for Kevin Durant, not working for James Harden, all these other stars putting on new uniforms all the time, not working. I like being a one team star. I get that it's a hard decision for Steph Curry. I like what's going on here. I want to think that we can turn things around and win it. But on the other side of it, I've given them time to try to get players in. I've seen what happens. I don't know if maybe he's waiting to see how this season goes. And if this season doesn't go well, it's okay. I want to finish somewhere else. I really want to do it because I want to win. I'm done putting up empty stats because that's what Steph Curry has really done for the better part of the last 4 years. The only time he's relevant is play-in week. Right, that's the only time. Like, hey, play-in week. Hey, here it is. Here's Steph. Oh boy, remember when Steph used to do this a long time ago? Yeah, great. And now they're either they make it out of the play-in round or they don't, and we're not talking about them after the first round. So I really wonder if this is finally Steph at 38 saying, if I have a couple of good, I'm still playing at a high level. I know what I can still do, but I may really have to go because why? Again, you've had enough time to decide. I want the max for a couple of years, or I'm going to take less so we can go get other players, right? Like you've had time to make that decision. But the indecision tells me I really don't know what's up with this team, and maybe it's as simple as you have this year or the first half of this year to show me that we're moving someplace. If not, I'm going to say I want to go someplace. Here's my preferred destination, and this is the team you're going to trade me to. This is where I want to go, and that's where he winds up going. Because they'll take care of him. They'll help. They'll send him wherever he wants. He's going to retire an all-time Golden State Warrior player. They're not going to do something and screw him like, oh, James Harden, forget it, man. I'm trading you as far away as possible. That's not going to happen. So, like, that's where I can see where maybe that's the right path forward this year. He's going to wait and see, and then if it doesn't work out, this is the last straw. Then I got to go someplace else.
0: Currently on a one-year deal at $62,587. There you go. How's that for a year's work? 38%. He's basically been an entertainer the last couple of years. Not that he always hasn't been, given us a lot to talk about here on Sports Talk Radio and plenty of highlights to watch on TV. But the reality is they've been playing for nothing. It's the get into the playoffs and hope against hopes that everybody on the roster that's been underperforming all season long catches lightning in a bottle or he scores 75 a game. Right? That's it. That's where you've been at. So he's got to decide, does he want to take less money? I mean, he keeps saying, I'm not going anywhere. Like, that's the quote, right? That's what they're running in the Bay Area. But rubber meets the road. At some point, the organization has to turn the page too. right? Or do you just bleed it for the dollars and cents of, well, they're still going to feature him in primetime games. We're still going to get some extra juice in terms of merch sales and whatever else. I have to imagine anybody that wanted a Steph Curry jersey in Oakland, San Francisco, the Globe has probably already bought one. So unless you introduce some really cool alternate universe jersey, everybody's already got one. So I don't know how much you're juicing that side of things, but it's just that idea for him. Are you content with just playing out a string? And as an organization, are you okay with that, right? Like you talked about with Dr. Jerry Buss. He liked watching Kobe play. Great. The last couple of years, it was fun to watch him. We did plenty of those games here in the studio. We got to watch the 60-point night. All that was great. Was the basketball any good? No. They were terrible. So it's the worst of all situations for the Warriors right now. Yeah. And for Steph Curry, right? Because they've tried everything.
1: Yes. Yes, and it just hasn't worked. And he's well past the point of I've given you a chance. I've given you a chance and another chance. And what's the Leslie Nielsen line from Naked Gun? I'm giving you one more last chance, and not one of those Steve Howe Major League Baseball last chances. This is your last chance. Like he's given them so many chances now. Okay, I really might have to go someplace else, but he'll be really careful about it. He's one of those guys. He's going to say there's one destination. This is where I'm going to go for the last couple of years of my career, and that's it. I'm not going to go one team here and then here and then here. I want to go to this team, and you're going to get me there, and this is how we're going to make it work.
0: But I got
1: to
0: say
1: this. I'm going to wait and choose my team in the offseason when I chose this is where I want to go, and this is where I'm going to go to make it work.
0: But last, really quickly, right? It's all fine and good. You know, hey, it's great. Steve Kerr's coming back for another run. Is he part of the problem? He was great with young players when Steph was a wee pup. But look at all the guys they've drafted that were supposed to be good.
1: Yeah.
0: None of them worked.
1: Haven't worked.
0: Any level of consistency.
1: Nope. Exit out by the Fresca. Exit Swollen Dome, the Jason Smith Show with my best friend, Mike Harmon. So
0: Hobo.
1: Two different no contract extension stories for your perusal. Coming up next, Jason Cole, NFL Insider, the latest on Jackson Dart, what to expect for Deshaun Watson. Is anybody going to watch Thursday Night Football tomorrow? All that and more next. 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
12: And you tell us where this show lies.
18: Are we done trusting Jackson Dart? When you go into next year, if he has now missed two full seasons almost, are we now going into next year saying, well, they got Jackson Dart?
19: Right, and I'll take it one step further. If the Giants tank the rest of the year with Jameis Winston as their quarterback, are they going to take Arch Manning in the draft? How about that?
18: Eli might have something to say.
19: Yeah, Eli would be happy. I mean, Uncle Eli.
18: I don't think so.
19: What do you mean?
18: I don't think so.
19: Why?
18: Hey, go somewhere else and make your own. That's my team. I already planted the Manning flag in New York. You go elsewhere.
20: But if you are a Giants fan, you have to be rooting for a potential Arch Manning reunion, because then you could just tape that second number on the jersey and your old Eli Manning jerseys right back into use.
19: Yes.
20: But I think it is a bit unfair to say Jackson Dart is injury prone just because of how much of a freak injury yesterday was. Like, Jackson Dart didn't put himself in a bad situation.
19: That injury could happen to any quarterback in the NFL at any time, in any game, in any moment. It just happens. It's a brutal game they're playing out there, and people get hurt. I mean,
18: I agree. I agree with you. I'm not trying to say he's injury prone, but I am saying he's 2 for 2.
19: Right.
18: He's 2 for 2. He's had two seasons. He's had two season-ending injuries in two seasons. At some point, you got to go, can we count on him next year?
19: Right.
18: When we go, oh, all the hype, we got this guy, we brought in this coach, all these things are going well for us as the New York Giants, mm-hmm. and our quarterback is Jackson Dart. Are you really going, yeah, that's our quarterback for 17 games?
19: Right.
18: I can't.
19: Yeah.
20: I think if you're a Giants fan,
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0: officially out for the regular season. However, John Harbaugh said, we don't know about the playoffs because, you know, week 18, he'll miraculously be healthy. Big stuff as we get set for week 3 in the NFL. Joining us now on the hotline, nobody better. Longtime NFL insider, 33rd team, friend of the show. He is on Twitter, at JasonCole62. That is at JasonCole62.
1: Go Aztecs, dude. All right.
0: J. Cole, what's happening, man? How are you?
1: Oh, man, this is beautiful. Unless you're trying to be a quarterback in the NFL right now.
0: Yeah, I mean, unless you're a Giants fan, because they've had a pretty rough last 72 hours, J. Cole.
1: Not good. Not good at all. Yeah. So,
0: yeah, but how much fun is Jameis Winston going to be? He's going to throw 3 touchdowns and 3 pick sixes in every game. It's going to be awesome.
1: He's just, he's a human slot machine. He's a payoff no matter what.
2: I like that.

0: right now, because we're coming off of basically 25 years of some of the greatest quarterbacking we've ever seen. And what do we have right now? Like four great quarterbacks in the league. And that's if you count Mahomes, who is still operating with no weapons around him, right? Like nobody that you really are scared of. I mean, Kenneth Walker is a nice player, but I'm still not sure that anybody's scared of Kenneth Walker. But, like, you know, the young quarterbacks are taking a hit. There's a bunch of guys who aged out and been replaced by mediocre guys. We're really in between. And that's why, if you're Buffalo and you don't win a title this year or in the next couple, Josh Allen is going to have a very serious evaluation of, like, what kind of choker he is if he can't win a title now. Like, you have to win it now. Or even Lamar Jackson, who I think is, you know, his level play is starting to decline as well. But, you know, right now, like, we're in a really serious time where the league, the league always does is, okay, let's fix the rules. Try and make this easier, you know, for people to play quarterback and to score. Because last week, seven teams under 10 points. That's the most since 2013. And I don't even know the last time there were more than seven games where teams were held were under 10 points. It's been a long, long time.
1: Big change from that week one. Well, you talk about the quarterback conundrum, but talk about all the injuries. But since you brought up Buffalo, they get Justin Herbert and the 0-2 and seemingly broken Los Angeles Chargers.
0: Yeah. If you're Mike McDaniel, did you check your lease to see if you could get out? I mean, really, like, think about this one. Like, this is not working. This is not good. It's not a match with what Harbaugh wants or expects. It's certainly not, you know, Herbert's not buying into the system. It's, you know, he's going to lose faith in this guy right away. And if they go up there and they get smacked and now they're 0-3, I mean, somebody's head's got to roll. And this could be like the earliest offensive coordinator change in NFL history, but it could easily happen.
2: Yeah, just bring Adam Gase in. I mean, he can come in to make it work.
1: That's tacos.
0: What you're doing is because you're 2-0. Let me bring up all the trash of the Jets Jets past. I don't have to worry about that anymore because I'm riding high right now. I'm 2-0. I'm feeling the playoffs. The Chargers, let me laugh at them, you know, because I'm 2-0, so I'm feeling confident about
2: that. Dude, we're 1-1.
1: I know that. I know it. He hates the Packers. That's all that was.
2: I know it feels like we won, J. Cole, but we lost that game on Sunday. So I'm very upset.
0: I understand that, but you still feel like you're 2-0.
2: Okay? No, I don't. I feel like it's...
0: Because you were close. Because you were close.
2: I feel like it's the same old Jets. The Packers stink. They stink out loud. And if tomorrow night's game is going to be a brutal game, they stink.
0: My God.
2: They needed the Jets to win that game.
0: Aaron Glenn, like, do you ever think through situations? Like, why did you let the clock run down by 10 seconds right there? Why did you do that allowed them to run the clock down in 2 seconds and try the last play? Like, there's some stuff that was just not thought out. Like, call the timeout, prevent the 10-second runoff. You force them you still have a timeout, so you force them to run a final play. And I know that they could have kicked the 62-yarder if you declined the penalty. They could have tried it. But they've got to think twice about trying a 62-yarder if there's 21 seconds left on the clock, right? Because you're then now one pass away from being able to beat them if they blow the field goal attempt. So, you know, Aaron, like, how much effort and time do you put into studying situations? Like, and my answer is probably zero.
2: I told

0: last year, the job is too much for him. He doesn't want to throw Hail Marys at the end of the first half.
1: And I didn't disagree with you last year, but I said you do have to ride it out a little bit. Yeah, and now you've gotten to a point where it's like you've now seen that he doesn't, like, he's not learning anything either. Like, you can subscribe, like, in the first year, okay, he's in over his head, but he'll possibly pick it up. It didn't happen. It's not getting any better. But you're still feeling like you're 2-0 because you're almost 2-0.
0: When do the Lions beat us 38-7 on Sunday?
1: Being close is enough for you guys. That's what it is.
2: Hey, that long road begins with the first step. Jason Cole, our guest, longtime NFL insider, analyst, author of many books. Go on to Amazon or wherever you buy your, you fill your library. At Jason Cole 62, check out the list and everything he's got popping as well. J. Cole, after 2 weeks, is there a team that you look at? And are you believing about the Bengals? Let's just go to them. Refurbished defensive line. Is it enough to get them over?
1: I still don't think that. Didn't Orlando Brown have a series where, like, he was? I've seen Matadors miss more bowls. Occasionally, than he did. I mean, he was atrocious for about a 10-minute stretch of that game. He got it together. It was all right. But, man, there were some moments in that game where you're like, this is not good at all, right? Like, they got saved a little bit in that game. You know, Jamar Chase was one of the greatest catches I've seen in my life.
0: Bounds, that was insane. Mm-hmm. That was an insane catch.
1: There's two parts to that. It's the body control to make a catch, right? And then the footwork to stay is insane, too. But, I mean, he's doing an inverted spin to make the catch while he's alone. Like, I don't know that I've ever seen a greater catch in my career. And, look, Odell Beckham had that one-hander, and that's still an amazing thing. Yeah, even with the gloves and the whole bit. But it still wasn't quite like that to make that touchdown catch. That was amazing. And so I believe in the Bengals to make things really fun. But they're still the Bengals, right? Like, there's just something you don't trust about them. And there's still an owner who won't figure out how to finish it. They have a great, great quarterback. You know, one of the four great quarterbacks in the league right now. Man, I don't like the left tackle situation at all. Man, that one scares me. They're just some major, major whiffs over there. And so I'm not quite there. Man, I look up in the owner's box and just go, yeah, I know, yeah, this is. Yeah, no.
0: All right, well, let me give you something easier, J. Cole. Like, in the pantheon of historically heroic comebacks, what is it going to feel like the next time Caleb Williams takes the field for the Bears? What
2: are you doing?
0: What heroic comeback will that feel like?
1: This is sort of like Willis Reed, isn't it? For the Knicks. It really is.
2: Yes.
1: It really, yeah, him limping onto the field. It'd be sort of like that, wouldn't it?
0: It's Paul like Pierce in the wheelchair.
1: Armin's just sitting there going, I don't have anything to say here.
2: I have Case Keenum and Miller Moss is what I have on Monday night against Philadelphia.
3: Hey, Jim McMahon's still alive.
2: This is true.
1: Oh.
0: Wow.
1: Oh, ow. I will say this, despite that, like, you're playing an Eagles team. And the Eagles are supposed to be really good, and I know they're 2-0. But even without Caleb Williams, that's really kind of an interesting game because I don't think the Eagles have any leadership in any way, shape, or form. I don't think they have. You know, like, that is a game that they could lay an egg in, and where, you know, you'll look up at the end and go, oh, it's a Bears miracle.

0: It's like, no. No, it's not. It's what the Jalens do for you. When you have Jalen Carter and Jalen Hurts as your leaders on offense and defense, this is what you can get. You can get a Monday night loss to the Bears without Caleb Williams. And without Caleb Williams doing the Willis Reed. You know, Mark, they don't even need that, like, on Monday night. They can get through it without the Willis Reed moment.
1: Now, the only Jalen that will help you is Jalen Brunson, and he's not doing it. That's the way it goes.
2: How many days,
0: we had to do that. We had to go there.
1: Hey, happy 102-day anniversary of the Knicks winning the title. Happy anniversary. I hope you're celebrating, J. Cole.
0: It really is 102, isn't it? Is it?
1: 102 days.
0: It really must be. 102 days? Okay.
1: Yeah.
0: So, if the Raiders win a championship this year, that it'd be almost as lucky.
2: How about that? Captain Kirk, man.
1: Sure.
2: Getting after it.
0: Captain Kirk. Captain Kirk doing an amazing, holding off Mendoza. He's holding the Mendoza line.
1: He's on Twitter at JasonCole62. That is at JasonCole62. 33rd team. Jets, everybody. Jets, let's go.
0: Just one win and a close game. That qualifies as 2-0.
1: That's right. They'll revisit that midway through the season and change that loss to a win. That's how it's going to go.
2: Yeah.
0: Well, see you, buddy. We're not using your timeouts. There you go.
2: The oversight committee will look into it.
1: Enjoy TNF tomorrow. Hey, it'll be awesome.
0: Later. Yeah.
2: See you, buddy. That's right. Falcons Packers tomorrow.
1: Oh, man. Thanks to Jason Cole, as always, for stopping by the Jason Smith Show with my best friend, Mike Harmon. Time now to find out what's trending in the wide world of sports from someone who is only watching one thing right now, and that is Shohei Ohtani in his return to the Dodgers lineup, batting right now with the bases loaded and two outs in the fourth inning against the Padres. It's Monty Bolaños.
3: And you go to me. That's how rude you are.
1: Do you want me to do what's trending? I went to you so you could bring the story if Shohei Ohtani hits a Grand Slam home run.
3: Shohei Ohtani on the mound, as you just said, with the bases loaded. It looks as though he was... Oh, he thought...
1: Ball four.
3: They're challenging it, and it's going to overturn.
1: Oh, and it's going to be a strike.
3: Yes.
2: He's got to put the armor back on.
3: See, you could have let me watch this in peace, and then I would have given you an update.
1: Wait, Shohei's charging the mound. He's fighting the pitcher.
3: Okay, now you're just making stuff up.
2: Now he's going to take 3 minutes to put all his armor back on.
3: Now we're just saying things just to say them.
4: Okay, all right, I think we should make Jason wait here.
3: We should. Wow. We should.
1: Wait. Decoy is out. He has leaped into the umpire. He has taken a bite out of the umpire's neck.
2: Whoa.
1: It's a zombie movie.
3: That would be great.
2: That escalated.
3: I'd be into that one. A zombie outbreak that starts at Dodger Stadium with Shohei Ohtani's dog. That's the story
2: there.
3: All right. We'll keep an eye on this. But other things that have happened in the world of baseball is we're coming down to the end of the regular season. Teams trying to punch their ticket to the postseason. The Orioles swept the Blue Jays in a doubleheader today and eliminated Toronto from the postseason, but Baltimore is still alive. The Brewers defeated the Phillies already 4-1 for a franchise record 99 wins. Red Sox topped the Guardians 1-0, and the Royals held on 5-4 against the White Sox. Guardians have a one-game lead on the White Sox for the AL Central. Yankees roll past the Rays 9-2. Ben Rice with two home runs, bringing his total to 41 for the season. Braves walked it off against the Reds 3-2 in 10 innings. Chris Sale reached 200 strikeouts for the season. Marlins beat the Cubs 3-2, stopping Chicago from officially punching their ticket to the playoffs. Mets outscored the Rangers 7-2, and the Diamondbacks are still alive. They just beat the Rockies 5-3. Right now, Astros lead the Mariners in Seattle 4-3. It's the top of the fifth inning. Shohei Ohtani is still at the plate with the bases loaded. He's officially struck out. Padres lead the Dodgers 2-1. It is the bottom of the fourth inning. In the NFL, Giants quarterback Jackson Dart is going to have surgery on that knee to repair a damaged MCL, PCL, and meniscus. He's out for the regular season, but head coach John Harbaugh did not rule out the possibility that he could return if the Giants were to make the playoffs. Bears head coach Ben Johnson says he doesn't know who's going to start at quarterback Monday night against the Eagles, but Case Keenum took first team reps in practice today. Seahawks quarterback Sam Darnold is practicing today. They're ramping up his workload to see that he maybe returns from his glute injury. Falcons quarterback Tua Tagovailoa off the injury report. He's going to back up Michael Penix Jr. tomorrow against the Packers for Thursday Night Football. No practice today for Ravens wide receiver Zay Flowers or Vikings running back Aaron Jones or wide receiver Puka Nacua of the Rams. And head coach Sean McVay says he's not sure if Nacua will be available for week 3. And last story here out of the NBA, Greg Popovich has reportedly married Mary Budenholzer.
2: How about that? Mm-hmm.
3: The ex-wife of his former longtime assistant, Mike Budenholzer. This is according to TMZ. Mike coached under Pop for about 20 years, helped the Spurs win 4 championships during that span. Mike and Mary divorced in 2016. Pop and Mary officially tied the knot on September 16th in Texas. Back to you guys.
1: Yeah, that's just weird.
3: It is a
1: Yeah, it's just weird.
2: I mean, we that's had all the weird. Tony Parker, Eva Longoria stuff back in the day.
3: Oh, see.
1: That's a just weird. That. It's like, you know, when people get divorced and one of the two starts dating one of their friends' exes. I don't mean like in some sort of weird way where you're cheating on each other, but just like you start dating somebody else's ex. Like the whole time I'm thinking, so you really liked them when we were married, right? Like there's no way you can cut this up and say, hey, I didn't know we just rated. No, you know, hey, if something ever happened, you know, maybe you
2: Wasn't
1: never
2: that
1: know.
2: An episode of Everybody Loves Raymond?
3: Didn't watch that show.
2: It was kind of like the, hey, if something were to happen to me, and he answered like in a matter of seconds.
3: Oh, that's funny.
2: Yeah.
3: Oh, so, okay. I
2: mean, you got that.
3: Yeah.
2: You've never had that conversation?
3: Who would you date if I died out of my friends? Don't ask that. Don't answer that. Don't ask it. Don't answer.
1: No, that's a conversation you never want. Never, you never
3: don't
1: want
3: ever
1: have
3: that conversation.
1: We ever got to that was like the episode of Modern Family when they go, oh, when Julie Bowen says, if mom and dad and I ever got divorced, like, who do you think? And both Alex and Haley both say the woman's name right away.
3: Oh, yeah.
1: Oh, Mary Chaney. She's the best. Yeah, she's so great.
3: It's
1: Mary Chaney.
3: His secretary or something, or his, like, assistant. Yeah.
1: Yeah. thank you very much, Monty.
3: All right. Yay. Bye.
1: Jason Smith, Mike Harmon. Yeah, not giving you something to think about, aren't you? Coming up next. You're not going to believe what one superstar said out loud with a microphone in front of him today. Jason and Mike Fox. Into the end zone!
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9: We got more football coming up in about 10 minutes, but this story really... I'm glad this story gained the traction it did today because this takes you into what superstars really think. All right, so
15: is it that marriage one again?
9: No. So who would you want to be married? Yeah, believe it. Things you never want to conversation you never want to have with your significant other. Who would you be with if you weren't with me? And playing I never.
8: Okay, those
10: who
8: two
10: would
8: things,
10: you rather?
8: Who and I never.
10: And I never.
8: You do not want. I've watched relationships end over I never. I watched a marriage basically end over I
10: Did
8: never.
10: Did you tape
8: one
10: it?
8: Time. I'm like, oh no, I wish it was like in the early 2000s. I'm like, oh, whoa, that was really out of whoa.
10: Was it something safe for airwaves?
8: No, not oh, not no, not even close.
10: Oh,
8: not even
10: that's
8: close,
10: too bad.
8: Man. Yeah, not even close. I could tell you what, but I'll just say, trust me. Don't play I Never. So the Blue Jays' Vlad Guerrero Jr. did an interview with Spanish language reporter Veronica Batista. So the interview was in Spanish, and this happened earlier today, but it took a while for people to, okay, this is real. He said this. This is the meaning. This wasn't AI. This is what he said. So Vlad Jr., who's having a pretty bad season this year after leading the Blue Jays to the World Series within one inning of the World Series crown, is standing by the comments he made during the interview in which he says that the contract he got from the Blue Jays, the 14-year, $500 million extension he got in April of last year, is for what he did in the past, not what he was going to do in the future. Quote, I want people to understand one thing. The money they gave me wasn't for what I'm going to do. It was for what I already did. Now, he went on to give a long, involved answer about how he hates not doing well, and he's trying. He knows the fans. They give it to him when he's not playing well. But this was a comment that he said, and he said, yes, no, I said this. I'm not lying with what I say. I understand a lot of fans don't understand the way and what I was trying to say specifically, but what I said is the way I feel. The money they gave me wasn't for what I'm going to do. It was for what I already did. Now, remember, he said this. He signed this contract before he led the Blue Jays to the World Series. So it's not like he signed it after and said, well, I went to the World Series. You're rewarding me. But this is, first of all, the first take on this is, I don't think people should be surprised. Because I bet there's tons of athletes that think this way. Hey, you're going to pay me because of what I did, right? Like Jalen Brunson's going to say, hey, I took way less money so we could build a team, win a championship. Okay, now it's my turn to get this kind of wealth. I'm signed. You're going to give me a max deal when I'm 33 years old, and I'm going to get, you know, $500 million for 2 years. Like, I'm getting that. You're going to owe me this. And a lot of athletes think this way. I know the surprise is that, oh, how can you believe that? No, I think a lot of athletes believe that. Hey, I've done it for a long time for you, and I was underpaid for a while. You're going to make it right. Now, it doesn't mean I'm not going to try. Going forward doesn't mean I'm going to suddenly stop, but this is why you owe me this because of what I did for less money, and this is how you make things even. I bet tons of athletes think this way.
10: Yeah, and I think, you know, especially baseball, it probably goes a little bit further based on the way the structure of a lot of these deals, right? Unless you're a team like Atlanta or some of these others that pays guys very early, thinking, all right, we at least lock them in. Now we got them 4 or 5 years before they get to try to reset their market if they played well. But to hear this out loud, it's like, wow, it just hits the wrong way, especially when it comes out in the middle of a season like you're having, right? He had his first home run at Rogers Center September 13th.
8: Yeah,
10: he's got nine this year.
8: That's something I get it, but that's something you don't say, and you don't say that especially after you sign a big deal and have this craptastic year that
10: he's
8: had.
10: Well, but it's like Skeens.
8: Just be smart, man.
10: Well, it's
8: understand
10: like
8: that.
10: Skeens complaining about the work that he did for the World Baseball Classic. You can't do that after you've had a horrible year. It's like, well, you know, it's that.
8: Yeah.
10: You know, and that ramp up, whatever. Like, no. Like, it just comes off as so tone deaf and dismissive of the fan base.
8: Yeah,
10: now has to watch you for another 13 years.
8: That was the part that wasn't very smart. That, like, oh, I'm going to say this now, and they said, no, you know, that's not going to help you. You just, that's something you keep that to yourself.
10: Did he get up and dance after he did that?
8: Shenanigans for a big NFL story on the way next. Fox.
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23: The two oldest guys on the team, none other than Matthew Stafford and Davante Adams. They made some sweet, sweet music out there. In fact, Davante Adams appeared on the Pat McAfee show and put some heavy praise on his quarterback.
24: What'd he say?
25: You know, if his whole career had been here with a guy like Sean, yeah, they'd be saying, is this guy literally the best quarterback that's ever played?
26: Davante Adams, I think you've been to Taco Bell too often. Because you want to talk about the most ridiculous thing I've heard in the NFL, and it's that Matthew Stafford would be the GOAT if he would have played with the Rams the entire time. They make it like he's won 9 Super Bowls since he showed up. Davante Adams forgets that Jared Goff went to the Super Bowl before Matthew Stafford showed up. Matthew Stafford threw a game-winning touchdown in the Super Bowl and wasn't named MVP. I wonder why that was. How many quarterbacks could you find in Super Bowl history through the game-winning touchdown and didn't become the MVP? He's a 3-time Pro Bowler, 1-time an alternate. You've got other quarterbacks who have gone to more Pro Bowls who people wouldn't even consider the GOAT. I mean, you're not even talking about, like seriously, not a great quarterback or whatever. And the only year he won the MVP was when all the top quarterbacks were injured. And then Drake May only lost to you by 1 vote. Drake May. Fake May.
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27: 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I mean, Brian Daboll rushed to a blue tent one time when he got hurt. 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
32: 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From ABC News, I'm Dave Packer. Chinese President Xi Jinping kicked off a high-profile state visit to Washington
0: receiving a rare plainside welcome Wednesday night from President Trump.
1: Big things, of course, on the agenda, talking about trade and tariffs, Taiwan, the issue of AI, artificial intelligence, and also Iran. And this is going to be a big question about what pressure, if any, the president pushes on China because of the issue with Iran, as Iran's biggest trading partner and the purchaser of Iranian oil.
0: ABC's Karen Travers on Capitol Hill.
2: I would have suggested the president not invite Xi Jinping to Washington for such a lavish welcome.
0: Lawmakers like Republican Senator Roger Wicker urging President Trump to confront Xi directly over China's rapid military buildup and ongoing human rights abuses. At the UN General Assembly, Iranian President Masoud Pezeshkian struck an incredibly defiant tone following threat.
3: As one of the greatest prognosticators in the history of sports. Can I help you?
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14: Well-dressed hobo.
8: Football is back. 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The crown is yours. Well, last night, if you remember, we talked about the Mike McDonald, Seahawks, Sean Payton story and told you that something doesn't seem right. Right? I don't know what it is, but I can't. But this sometimes I think I'd be the worst detective in the world because my wife would say, wow, you are not observant at all certain things. I'm like, okay, but sometimes I think I'd be a great detective because, boy, something wasn't right. The story last night we found out, as Mike McDonald did an interview in depth with Graham Bensinger. Graham Bensinger was doing athlete interviews now for the better part of the last 20 years, in which Mike McDonald told a story in which Sean Payton got really mad at the Seahawks going back to the season opener in 2024. This is because, well, the Seahawks won. It was Bo Nix's first start, and the Broncos offense did not do well. The Seahawks won, and they found out after the game that the Seahawks were able to take a look at a lot of plays that the Broncos ran because people kept putting the Broncos plays from training camp up on social media. Mm-hmm. And he said he's telling Graham Bensinger this story, saying that, you know, we got hundreds of plays that people would post because they would go to the practice and see, oh, look at this play that ran here, look at this play here, look at this play here. Now, some teams don't allow cameras at training camp to record those parts of practice. Other teams do. The Seahawks obviously don't, and the Broncos obviously do. So when this gets out, Sean Payton was really mad, and he called John Schneider, Seahawks GM, got really, really mad, said, I'm going to out you, and I'm going to say this. They said, you say it. We're going to tell you how we got it and all these things. We just got it off the internet. And in the end, cooler heads prevailed, and Payton didn't say anything. Now, this story gets told, and we think this is a little weird. It's a little weird that, okay, is this what it is? Because if Sean Payton hears that we just got it off the internet, all off of Twitter and social media, then Sean Payton will go, oh, okay, I hear you, I see it, my bad. No, I understand. But instead, Sean Payton got really, really mad and threatened to go public with it. It's another Spygate situation with the Seahawks. So that seems a little weird. The way McDonald is telling this story that, hey, yeah, no, and he was mad, but I called Sean and I had a conversation with him and everything seemed fine. Like, okay, just the way it came about, something seemed weird and I couldn't put my finger on it, but I said, we're not getting the entire story. Well, today we find out that other shoe, that sound, is that shoe dropping. Where Mike McDonald said today that he learned a lesson because this clip that got out about McDonald telling this story about Sean Payton being upset because he thought the Seahawks were stealing plays, he said he thought it was off the record. It was a According to McDonald, he thought it was a pre-interview conversation, just a casual conversation he was having with Graham Bensinger. Didn't think it was going to air, but I learned my lesson. Well, you're like, whoa, whoa, whoa, wait a minute. Now, did they use something that was not supposed to be on air? Graham Bensinger and the show put out a statement saying, hey, we sent the entirety of this clip to the Seahawks 5 days ago. They didn't have any problem with it. And when Coach McDonald called me after the clip got out, said, I don't like this part in it. We took it out, but it doesn't matter because once the internet gets it, it's out there.
4: Sure.
8: So now you have McDonald saying, I didn't think we were on the record. I didn't know I learned my lesson. And Graham Bensinger saying, hey, they knew this was out there and now they're upset about it. Bensinger also said it is commonplace for pre-interview conversations to end up in the show. Stuff where, hey, they're just loose. He's telling a fun story. It's going to be part of things. Like sometimes they air it. So now it solved that question about, hey, something we don't know. There's something we don't know about this, right? Turns out we were right last night. Now I feel like we know even less, right? Like now, did McDonald know that? Like, I feel like, okay, obviously I don't think McDonald knew this conversation was out there. Knew it was going to be something that was on the record. Or he didn't think it was a big deal until the reaction happened, and now, oh, now I got to backtrack and make it seem like I didn't agree to this. So is McDonald telling the truth? Graham Bensinger saying, hey, yeah, we sent this to them, and they, you know, they said it was okay. Oh, but it's also commonplace that we use pre-interview stuff. Did Mike McDonald know that you were using pre-interview stuff? That the conversation. So now I don't know. I don't know if Graham Bensinger's part is 100% true. I don't know if Mike McDonald's part is 100% true. This is like one of those TV shows that gives you a lot of mysteries, and they'll solve the mystery, but then give you another one in episode 3. Okay, well, they solved the first mystery the first 2 episodes, but now I got a whole brand new one. I have all new questions in week 3. Like, that's what this is now. We solved the questions last night. Something doesn't seem to add up with the response, the way McDonald tells a story. Now we find out, maybe it shouldn't have been out there. Maybe it was out there legitimately and the Seahawks just got mad about it, but there's now more stuff we don't know about this side of the story.
4: Did the person that was supposed to review it for the Seahawks said, it's Bensinger, it'll be fine.
8: And it's 2024. It's 2024. Everything is good. What do they care about?
4: Right, I mean, it's a couple of years ago. Whatever. So you got that. I mean, you look at maybe they watched it and it's like, well, that was clearly a parenthetical, you know, not part of the actual conversation. They're fixing lighting or whatever. So they're not going to use that, but you don't make note of it. And so they think all's fair. I mean, I have so many questions about the editing process and the people in the Seahawks front office that reviewed it and didn't think anything of it, that it would have a bad look. Cause now you're trying to play defense and it's too late. See what I did there? Mike McDonald,
8: yeah,
4: defense.
8: Yeah, there you go. There you go. There you go.
4: There you go.
8: Very nice.
4: But no, it's bad. Because, look, for Sean Payton, you obviously have his history. We go back to Bountygate. We go all of that. And knowing that he's a bit of a chap ass with stuff. So you know that there was some anger. We've had a lot of coaches talking about being able to go to social media and using plays. The Dallas Cowboys most famously, because they've got a multi-cam experience. Like you're on a sitcom set. Right? It's not a one cam. No, no, no. Multi-cam. Get it from that angle too. And everything is available. Right? I think if you go and find somehow all the different accounts that of people that go out to Oxnard to see a Cowboys practice and then buy some strawberries, that you'd probably be able to piece together the entire practice every day.
8: Oh, look, I don't know why any team allows videos to get out of practice plays. I don't know why any team does that, because you could say, well, if you have game video in the team from the year before, you know what they're running. There's preseason video. There's all this. Yeah, but every year, each team integrates new players to what they're doing, right? Let's just say, for instance, hey, you know, Team X is great. Like, let's say the Broncos, hey, they draft a tight end in the 3rd round, and all of a sudden they're really high on him, and you hear reports they're using him a lot at training camp. Well, if you get these plays out there, because fans are going to go, ow, look at how well they're using this player, you get to see, oh, okay, this is where they like to line him up. This is what they like to run out of that formation. When the tight end lines up here, when he does this, when he goes in motion and they're out of a 3 receiver set, this is the play they like to run. you can gain a lot of information, right? Like everybody is, it's not like, oh boy, look at that play. That's great. No, you can gain a lot of information in that. Like, and now is that enough to flip a game where suddenly you're winning instead of losing? I don't know that that in and of itself is, but boy, you feel like you are confident playing defense or offense, knowing when a team does this, there's no panic on our side. We know that they're going to run this play. We just have to execute. Now, sometimes you just get out footballed and the wide receiver is better than your cornerback and he makes the play, right? Or sometimes, hey, your edge rusher is just faster than your left tackle and he's going to get there and make the play, right? But for the most part, like knowing this stuff is like, hey, it's like having all the answers to a test before you take it. You feel a lot better. So, when I see this, like my main takeaway is not what was stolen, what wasn't, what was said, what wasn't. You know, did Michael McDonald now suddenly feel bad about what he said and is trying to distance himself from it? No, the big takeaway is I don't know why any team does this. Well, I really don't. I am more than okay not seeing great video of a ball spiraling with Geno Smith throwing to Garrett Wilson if that's going to give the Buffalo Bills an opportunity to go, oh, when they ISO Garrett Wilson up here and this is their formation, this is what they like to do. Like, I'm okay not seeing that video. I really am okay.
4: Yeah, I would say once upon a time, the proliferation of video content was, hey, here I am at practice. Look at who's behind me. Isn't this cool? Okay, cool. And it's now translated to the few practices that people get to see because everybody wants to be a journalist. It's like, look at this play, look at this sequence, whatever, and then let me break it down and all that. And that's why a lot of teams have taken most of their practices back into their bubble. Right. And that was part of what we talked about with this as it broke is you only get a couple of these practices for most teams. Now, the Cowboys are an outlier and a couple of other teams still hold a lot of public practices. But even that, it's a lot of window dressing kind of stuff. Oh, what did we get to see? We got to see special teams drills. Right. That's what we saw. We saw punt and kick teams. I mean, that's what we got in our public part of the practice. Everything else goes back in the bubble, and now they're running other things. So the fact that you still have several teams that did elaborate workouts and this became a thing at all is, you know, one of those you raise your hand, right? Halfley talked about it. You know, the Dolphins coach was saying, it's like, yeah, we had tons of stuff from the Cowboys. And I think everybody would raise their hand and go, yep, Jerry, Cowboys, press. They'll take anything they get. But, yeah, I mean, at some point it's going to be like concerts. I saw a guy was in a band, actually, went and saw the Eagles. He said he wanted to just tape the beginning of one of the songs, you know, because it meant a lot to him. And he was getting tapped on the shoulder two bars into the song and getting threatened with being kicked out of the venue. So, you know, you have that same kind of thing, unless you're going to go that route. And I don't know that the folks that are hanging out in Oxnard are getting paid enough money that they're going to go and start evicting people. Hey, you and your kids and all these people you got with you, get out.
9: Listen, here's what I need you to do. Here, Big Dom. I'm sorry, my name is Vince. Yeah, but I like the Big Dom guy. So I'm going to hire a bunch of guys that look like him. I want you to grab everybody's cell phone who tries to leave practice. But Mr. Jones, it's just regular. Yeah, you grab every cell phone. You tell them to throw it in a bucket. And tell them that maybe they'll get it back. And then you run as fast as you can. And you hop in that car and you leave. Okay, and then you take the phones and you dump them in that lake. Okay, and then everything. So there's going to be no video out there at practice. Do this every single practice. Okay, just so we know. That's how we're going to do it. And you get now. We'll make sure the car is gassed up for you. No, you're not going to have to drive it. We got a driver for you. We're all good. But just get rid of everybody's phone or any tablet. Someone brings an iPad or a Kindle. Doesn't matter. Even if it's one of those Kindles that just you read books on. And that's all. Just take that too and throw it in the bottom of the lake.
4: You're going to old school Jetersburg and like when Chappelle started showing up at the Comedy Store and working on some new stuff, it was like, all right, you're going to have to put your phone in the bag. Wait, what? Yeah, you can get it back out if you want to, you know, check your phone. You have to leave the venue to unseal the bag. But otherwise, it's in a sealed bag as you enter the venue. And that's become pretty popular here in Los Angeles and across in other cities, especially when folks are working on a new special or whatever. So I guess you do the same thing with Jerry. How many people we got showing up? We're going to need 10,000 bags.
9: No, here's what you do. Well, maybe we'll get like, well, you know what? Listen, go to McDonald's, Just ask for a bunch of bags. Tell them they're for Jerry. They won't charge you any money. And just get as many as you can and throw them in there, and then you just take off with them.
10: Jason, by the way, speaking of McDonald's, I loved your art project that I sent you the other day.
9: What's that?
10: The one where you made the dinosaurs out of the nuggets and fries.
9: Oh, yeah, yeah.
11: Dino Nuggies.
9: Yeah, Dino Nuggets are great, man. Oh, yeah. I would just play the Jurassic Park theme and eat them and, like, pretend I'm, like a big, like one of those, like a T-Rex or whatever the, what was the big one? The Indominus Rex?
4: The Indominus Rex. Now you're talking. Let's go.
9: And I'm just eating all the nuggets that look like brontosauruses, just taking big bites out of them. Not even using my hand, just taking bites.
10: You say it like it hasn't happened.
4: Come on, those were cheaper in those 5-pound bags than the regular nuggies.
9: Sure.
4: So when you were feeding, you know, groups of Girl Scouts that were hanging out or whatever, I mean, you know, you went to the Dino Nuggies. Dollar cost averaging.
9: Exit, how about a Fresca?
10: That's Jason in the ball pit.
11: Actually, that was Colin Cowherd.
9: I don't know what the hell that was.
10: You in the ball pit.
9: Coming up next, we get back into the biggest NFL story of the day. Welcome to Jurassic Park.
10: Jason's got hand, foot, and mouth.
9: Jason and Mike.

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10: You have a bunch of owners of teams that can't compete. Just about every team in the NFL, you can start the season and dream. Like, there is the possibility that you could be making the playoffs, making a playoff run. There are teams in baseball that know every single year we have no chance. Basketball, we got a lot of teams that, you know, there's only a couple that start the year and you go, they got no chance of making the playoffs. Now you have the play-in tournament. With baseball, add an extra wild card, it doesn't matter. We pretty much know the teams that are going to be in the playoffs. Now, you can get surprised, like, you know, the Vegas A's, you know, they great season. But for the most part, if you're Cincinnati, Pittsburgh, you're probably going, okay, where are we going to end up? The Marlins? How many wins can we possibly have? Who are we selling off? I just don't think it's a great business model. And, you know, I applaud the Dodgers for they found a way to spend their money and also spend it wisely and also bring in, you know, talent from around the league. I want ownership spending money. The Dodgers spend money. I mean, the Mets spend money, but they spend it stupidly. You know, And, you know, Tampa, every year it feels like they field a team and you go, I don't know who they are, but, you know, here they are again being competitive. I just think the other owners, now this could be, hey, we're not good enough, smart enough. We don't hire the right people to be able to compete. We need some help.
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8: 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The Odd Couple with Rob Parker and Kelvin Washington. 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

0: in three parts. We've had 3 days where the biggest story in the NFL has been Giants quarterback Jackson Dart.
1: Yeah.
0: Monday, his knee injury knocks him out of the game with the Rams. We're thinking maybe 4 to 6 weeks because the medical personnel, lip reading, telling John Harbaugh on the sideline during the first half something about 4 to 6 weeks. Everybody thought, okay, Jackson Dart, 4 to 6 weeks.
1: Might have been a delivery he was expecting off something he bought on Amazon or something.
0: Yeah, listen, I know you bought that. I know you bought that Knicks championship jersey to wear around New York because you want to seem like you're part of New York now, but it's not going to be here for another 4 to 6 weeks. Right? There's a backlog on him. Jason Smith ordered his Anunoby Finals jersey like a month and a half ago, and it's not going to get here before the 4th of July next year.
1: He's going to be a second apron casualty by the time you get that jersey.
0: It doesn't matter. Oh, no, no. He's immortal. He lives forever. I mean, that play doesn't matter.
1: Yeah, he's like the Highlander.
0: That play lives forever. It doesn't matter. So after the game Monday, John Harbaugh said, look, it's not life-threatening. Ooh, okay.
1: That was a good line, though.
0: Yeah. We feel like we escaped from the worst of it. Okay, then yesterday, part two, act two of this, when Fortinbras makes the Castle Elsinore, act two was maybe the injury is way worse than we thought and Jackson Dart was going to be out multiple weeks, maybe the season. Okay, that changes things. Now today, act three.

0: Winston over their current starting quarterback. 877. No.
1: I thought you were going to say over their starting backup quarterback. Ooh,
0: oh, well,
1: okay.
0: Well, okay. But you look at a situation with Harbaugh. After 2 weeks, you got no choice but to stay Joe positivity and sell the hell out of it. That's all you can do. Because you still have what is considered, at least at present, a pretty good roster. Now you got the doors blown off after Dart left that game because you lost both lines of scrimmage. Matthew Stafford had ample time, except when he airmailed one throw to do whatever he wanted downfield. Devontae Adams and his Taco Bell card were running amok through your secondary, all of those things. But it's one game, and now you got a full week of Jameis, and so you have to keep wishing and hoping. Now, Malik Nabers' shoulder has to stay in place, right? They had to pop that bad boy in back in week two. You're expecting, because you're pretty thin at wide receiver.
2: Yeah.
0: When I'm seeing a lot of, hey, there's Odell Beckham Jr. hugging everybody. Man, you're going to be calling his number here pretty soon.
1: Yeah, no, then it's Phil McConkey, sure.
0: Yeah,
1: then
0: I mean, is this one of those situations where, like, well, he was with the second squad, so he was getting reps with Jameis.
1: Yep.
0: Maybe, I guess. Yeah. I'm trying to be Joe Positivity like I'm John Harbaugh here.
1: Yeah, no. Amani Toomer, sure. They got some. But
0: the schedule does open up and gives you opportunity.
1: Yeah, I mean, look, we talked about this last night, is that this is where there's no magic elixir. Everybody wants to know what's next, what quarterback can the Giants go magically get, because Jameis Winston clearly isn't the guy. Who can they go magically get that will be able to get them to the playoffs? And you're seeing J.J. McCarthy and Mac Jones and all these names out there, and everybody who says that, they're all stupid, right? This is the reality. Like, what's next for the Giants? I will tell you. It's life sucks. Get a helmet and get back to work. That's what it is. It's Jameis Winston for the next 3.5 months. And if Jameis Winston doesn't work out, then it's somebody you're going to sign that's sitting on their couch right now, or a team like the Steelers who has 4 quarterbacks and they decide, okay, yeah, we like our rookies. We'll send you Mason Rudolph. Like, that's what you're talking about. There's no one riding to the rescue for the Giants. Hey, I know that everybody, let me try to make this up. Let me try to get clicks. When I see people with check marks and people that played in the NFL saying today, the Giants should go get Mac Jones, I'm like, what are you, stupid? Look, the Niners aren't trading Mac Jones. You really think just because the Giants are missing a quarterback, they're going to trade Mac Jones? Well, there's a rule in the NFL that says if a team is missing their starting quarterback, every other team has to make their backup quarterback available for a trade. No, they're holding on to Mac Jones, obviously, because he has played really well. If Brock Purdy gets hurt, they want to go to him, right? 11 quarterbacks started every game of the year last year in the NFL. 11. That means 2/3 of the league are going to need their backups to start at some point. They're not just going to trade you, Matt. When I see they should trade for Mac Jones, trade a 4th-round pick for Mac Jones. I'm sorry. The Niners aren't saying, no, we're not going to give you Mac Jones for 4th. Now, you want to give us a 1st-round pick, we can have a discussion. Like, you want to be stupid and give us a 1st-round pick for Mac Jones, we can have that discussion, but we're not doing it. No one is coming to the rescue. There's no quarter. You want J.J. McCarthy? J.J. McCarthy stinks. He stinks out loud. He's had guys lap him on the Vikings quarterback ladder. Guys haven't even been with the team. Guys are showing up after him whose careers are over. Yep, nope, we're going to go with Carson Wentz. We're going back to Kyler Murray. All that. He stinks. No one is coming to save the Giants. There is nobody out there, right? The reality is this. This happened early enough in the season where you have to pick yourself up and go play. And that's the one. Look, obviously him getting hurt is every nightmare for the Giants. But the fact that it happened early enough in the season, this is a case where, hey, no one can hang their heads and say, well, it's 4 more weeks till the offseason, right? Jackson Dart gets hurt week 13, and the Giants are 6-7. Well, our season's over. Hey, we only have another 3 weeks left anyway. It's Christmas coming up. We're done, right? It's easy to punch out at that point. You can't punch out middle of September, right? There's still a lot to go. So the one thing is that it happened early, and you can say, all right then, it happened early. We can put that. But that's what's next for them. It's putting their helmets on, getting to work, and Jameis Winston is the guy. We told you the experience is going to be crazy. It's going to be roller coaster. He's going to look great. He's going to look terrible. The Giants will win some games. They'll lose some games. They'll probably be 4-1. We talked about this last night. If you look at the Giants' schedule, without Jackson Dart, it is manageable. They can win their next 3 games. They should be favored in their next 3 games that they play, and they should be 4-1.

0: one with Jameis Winston, and a month from now we're doing a story going, Jameis Winston has restarted his NFL career. Who's going to want Jameis Winston as a starter next year? Look at the Giants without Jackson Dart, and then you're going to get hot takes. When Jackson Dart comes back, should he be the Giants' backup quarterback, right? Should the Giants trade Jackson Dart somewhere else, right? This is where we should be in a month, because the Giants should be able to win these games. They've had a couple of days now to lick their wounds and get going. Jameis Winston's going to get the reps going to the game on Sunday. Doesn't get any easier than the Titans, so everything is going to be fine. They should be 4-1 and getting back to work. That's what the reality is. No looking out of the corner of your eye going, oh, maybe. No, none of those things are happening. Any trade, you don't want a young quarterback coming in, you know, because you're going to have to wait months and months for the guy to learn the system. Nobody's trading you their backup quarterback. And you can't just go through the list and go, who's the backup quarterback the Giants would get? And no team is trading you their number two quarterback. Nobody's doing it. If we have three or four and there's one veteran hanging around and you need a body just in case, because you need somebody if something happens to Jameis Winston, right? So, okay, yeah, this is where, you know, you mentioned Mason Rudolph earlier in Sour. Now, that's something I can see. I can see it. Is Mason Rudolph great? No. Is he better than Jameis Winston? No. But he's a guy that might have to play at some point depending how Winston does. That's the only way you're going to go. Jimmy Garoppolo off his couch. A team with four quarterbacks. That's where you're going. They're not going to trade Drew Aller. They're not going to trade Will Howard. They're going to hold on to those guys. Like, it's just people say stuff, and I go, my goodness, everybody just gets stupid in the face of trying to find clicks and saying something. Whoa, you're trading. No, Mac Jones is not getting to all these guys. No, these guys are getting traded.
1: Come on, I saw Joe Flacco return and go play with Harbaugh. Bengals won't need him. We talked with Jason Cole a little bit earlier. What did he say was the one big glaring issue for the Bengals? Left tackle. Yay. Good luck, Joe Burrow. But it's just that idea of going through all the veterans. Like, yeah, they'll trade him. It's like, no. It's week two. We're going into week three. At this point, except for a very select few teams, you're still selling hope.
0: Of course.
1: The Cardinals beat the Chargers in week one. And what have I said all along? Eventually, you get to a point where you're going to say, okay, we stink. Let's trade Jacoby Brissett and get some assets. Right? Carson Beck's going to be our guy. Guess what? You're 1-1. Yeah, you got boat raced in week two, but you're not selling him yet. You're waiting for more teams to get more desperate and to have these injuries pile up. Mention the Steelers. Are they good? No, but they're going to hang around a little while. So do they want to, if they decide or Aaron Rodgers is physically unable to play, are they going to turn it over to one of the young guys necessarily? No, because I don't think that's what Mike McCarthy would want to do. He wants to wait till 2027. So you just keep going online. You start looking at the practice squad guys. Okay, there's Josh Johnson. You mentioned Garoppolo, who's free and clear of anything. Joe Milton was a guy that we talked about a little bit. Jake Browning. Bengal. He's on a practice, or he was on a practice squad. He's not now. You want to go get Nick Mullins? No. Hendon Hooker? No. Uangalele? No. Jake Haner's currently the Giants practice squad guy, so he gets called up. Kyle Trask, anybody? Jeff Driscoll? No, I don't think so. Clifford?
0: No.
1: Come on, man.
0: And here's the thing, right now. Because there's your conversation, what's next for the Giants. Now, this is how good of a conversation we're having. I'm going to make you incredibly happy right now.
1: You don't even know this.
0: I'm going to make you incredibly happy right now, right?
1: Yeah, okay.
0: Who do we say would be available, right? If a team has three quarterbacks on the practice squad, something like that, you know, we don't carry. That's where you're going. If you Google who's the best third-string quarterback in the NFL.
1: Okay.
0: You know whose name comes up?
1: Oh, is he my guy?
0: No, come on.
1: Gino.
0: Crossbird off the top rope. Case Keenum is widely considered the top third-string quarterback in the NFL, bringing elite veteran experience and a history of starting success as an ultimate emergency insurance policy. So there you go, buddy. Congratulations.
1: I dig that.
0: You may be starting a third-string quarterback Monday night against the Eagles, but you're starting the best third-string quarterback. You're starting the 65th best quarterback in the NFL. Congratulations.
1: Yeah, but how about this for a data point that will be making the rounds as we anxiously await whether Bajan's going to get cleared or not. Monday's game against the Eagles would be the first time in Ben Johnson's career as a coach or offensive coordinator that he wouldn't start a former number one overall draft.

0: draft pick at quarterback.
1: Mm.
0: Think about that.
1: Yeah.
0: It's just Jared Goff.
1: Yep.
0: Showing the durability and ability to stay on the field. And Caleb Williams. That's it. Now we got Case Keenum.
1: Yeah, now you have the best third string quarterback.
0: Come on now.
1: In the NFL.
0: I'll take that.
1: Case Keenum. He is the best third string quarterback. You don't just have a third string quarterback. You have the best third string quarterback.
0: Yeah, that's good. I'm also working on the shirt design for Life Sucks. Grab a helmet. Go to work.
1: There you go. Life Sucks. Grab a helmet. There you go. That's what it is. Those happen sometimes.
0: Yep.
1: Time now to find out what's trending in the wide world of sports from someone who now I counted. It's 19 Shohei Ohtani bobbleheads she brought into work tonight for the return of Ohtani to the Dodgers. It's Monty Bolaños with What's Trending.
2: That's right. 19 and none for you. Shohei Ohtani just missed it.
1: I didn't ask for one.
2: All right.
1: You know, next time you come in and say, hey, we got like a backlog of like 8,000 Kike Hernandez bobbleheads. You want a couple? I got a couple.
2: You're
1: going to
2: say yes, and I'm going to bring you five.
1: Hey, okay? You know what? We got 40,000 Kyle Tucker bobbleheads.
2: Oh,
1: we
2: can't get them all? Six
0: right away. Now, he'd be really popular.
2: You want Blake Snell? You want
0: and
2: Tyler
0: guess what?
2: Glass now? I got
0: them
2: all.
0: We'll smash all five of them like I'm Gallagher.
1: Everybody, we're all wearing ponchos. Yeah. You know, like they do at Gallagher's concerts. I don't want the piece of that bobblehead on me. Oh,
0: decoys flying everywhere.
2: No decoys. He's the only one protected in all this. There was a moment where maybe Shohei Ohtani was going to hit a home run, but it landed in the warning track, on the warning track out in center field, unfortunately. So the Padres still lead the Dodgers 4-1 after seven innings in L.A. In Seattle, the Astros and the Mariners are tied at 4. What else has happened today in baseball? Well, the Mets outscored the Rangers 7-2. Diamondbacks are still alive after defeating the Rockies 5-3. Marlins beat the Cubs 3-2, stopping them from clinching a playoff spot. Braves walked it off against the Reds 3-2 in 10 innings, and Chris Sale reached 200 strikeouts for the season. Yankees rolled past the Rays 9-2, where Ben Rice hit two home runs, bringing his total to 41. And Aaron Judge told the media on Wednesday that he's going to be available for the wildcard series next week, despite being placed on the 10-day IL with that calf strain. The Red Sox topped the Guardians 1-0, and the Royals held on 5-4 against the White Sox. Cleveland has a one-game lead on Chicago for the AL Central. The Brewers, with a franchise record 99 wins this season after defeating the Phillies 4-1, and the Orioles swept the Blue Jays in a doubleheader today, eliminating Toronto from the postseason, but Baltimore technically is still alive. Thursday Night Football is going to kick off week 3 of the NFL, Falcons and Packers. Atlanta quarterback Tua Tagovailoa is off the injury report. He's going to be the backup to Michael Penix Jr. tomorrow. Seahawks quarterback Sam Darnold did practice on Wednesday, trying to ramp up his workload this week in hopes of returning from that glute injury. Bears head coach Ben Johnson says he doesn't know who's going to start at quarterback on Monday night against the Eagles. Yes, Case Keenum, what did you say? He's the best third string. Yes, the best third string quarterback out there. Took first team reps in practice for Chicago on Wednesday. Giants quarterback Jackson Dart is going to undergo surgery on his knee. He's going to miss the rest of the regular season, but head coach John Harbaugh did not rule out the possibility that Dart would return if the Giants were to make the playoffs. Harbaugh also said that they're going to bring in another quarterback. They just don't know who that is yet. And Giants edge rusher Brian Burns will miss some time with an ankle injury. Back to you guys.
1: 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Jason Smith, Mike Harmon, live from the Fox Sports Radio studios. Coming up next, we could be on the cusp of absolute baseball history, something none of us have ever seen before. Nobody who's ever been a baseball fan, no one who's ever been alive in the last 150 years has ever seen what could happen in MLB. What is it? That's next. Jason and Mike, Fox Sports Radio.
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0: That is water at the bottom of the ocean. That water at the bottom of the ocean. And you might find yourself, my God, what have I done?
1: And you may find yourself living in a shotgun shack.
0: My God, we traded away Pete. We traded away Pete Crow Armstrong, and we let Pete Alonso walk. And they both lead the AL and NL in home runs. My God, what have we done?
2: We suck again.
1: And you may find yourself in a beautiful...
2: You get your manager for a couple of years, though, so that's good.
3: Yeah.
4: Fox Sports Radio, yourself. The Jason Smith Show with my best friend.
2: Andy Green.
4: Yeah.
2: Your best friend Andy.
4: Yeah, my best friend Andy Green. Yeah, I mean, not great tonight. And, of course, a lot of people wanted to make sure I knew that, hey, the Mets had two guys named Pete, and they don't have many more, and each of them lead each league in home runs now. Pete Alonso and Pete Crow Armstrong. Yeah, the hits just keep
2: That's
4: on.
2: Pete squared, Jason.
4: I know, Pete squared. I like that, Pete squared. I like that.
2: Pete MVP Pete's.
4: MVP, yeah, oh, man. Well, at least I know Alonso's not going to win MVP because the Orioles aren't making the playoffs, so, okay, that's not happening.
2: Know who else isn't making the playoffs?
4: Yeah.
2: The Mets.
4: Gee, who, Frostburg? I didn't even know.
2: The Mets.
4: Yeah.
2: That was a swinging neck breaker right there.
4: Yeah, no, that was tough.
2: You
4: man.
2: Got
4: that
2: got.
4: Tough. Yeah, no, two guys named Pete. That the Mets have, all you had to do if you're the Mets, like 5 years ago, is just go, hey, I'm from the future. Yeah. Don't trade anyone in the organization named Pete. Don't let anyone leave as a free agent if his name is Pete. Just trust me on this. And then I disappear.
2: Ready, right, break.
4: Got to keep everybody named Pete. Got to keep them all. Got to keep all the Petes. If you kept all the Petes, the Mets would be in the playoffs. If you just kept guys named Pete, you'd be in the playoffs.
2: Yeah, I mean, look, Pete Crow Armstrong, I don't like watching him dominate either. How about that? Something
4: that's
2: we can
4: that
2: agree on.
4: That's two of us. That's two of us, buddy.
2: He's on the other that's side of town, man. I don't need that. I don't need that energy there.
4: No.
2: Now you got CM Punk coming out and throwing out the first pitch. I mean, all of that stuff. I don't need it.
4: No, not great, Bob.
2: Not good.
4: Now, the other thing is we are on the cusp of something that we have never seen in the history of Major League Baseball. Baseball's been playing. Again, I quote Jason Stark at least twice a month on the show. Baseball's been played for 150 years, and still, every couple of weeks, we say, boy, I've never seen that before. Tonight, the Mets win their second straight game against the Rangers. Why is this a big deal? Because the Rangers, who were at 500 leading the AL West 2 days ago, now after two losses to the Mets, no, by the way, if the Mets sweep this series, they're the AL West champions. they're now a half game back of the Astros in the American League West. Two games under 500, while the Astros right now are sitting in first place, one game under 500.
2: Mm-hmm.
4: They are tied 4-4 with the Mariners right now in the ninth inning. If the Astros lose, you are talking about the two teams that could, and I guess you can't throw the Mariners out because apparently somehow 11 games under 500 are still alive.
2: Saying
4: in the final
2: there's a
4: five
2: chance.
4: Days, right? They're still alive somehow in the final 5 days, right? Mariners still alive. The Astros and the Rangers would go into the final four games of the regular season, each of them leading the AL West two games under 500. They would need to win three. One of them would need to win three of their last four just to get to 500, which we've never seen. Never seen anybody win a division at 500, but we could see someone win a division under 500, which has never happened. They started divisional play in 19. 19-

0: 1969. You want to go back before that when it was just the American National League. No one's ever, obviously, no one's ever won the league with a record under 500. But you're going back now over 50 years. Never happened, and we could see it this year. We could see it in the next 4 days.
1: Isn't it great, though?
0: Oh, I want to see it.
1: The fact that we've got this chaos? No, but yeah. That's it, right? Yeah. And folks will lament it like they did when the Seahawks won and all of that. And there's all the hand-wringing that it's all gone to hell. And it's like, you know what? Some years things just break oddly, right? We thought the Mariners were going to be really good. Guess what? Wrong! Even though they're still, as you said, technically still alive.
0: Here. They're still alive. Somehow 11 games under 500. With four games left after tonight.
1: It's a weird world, but that's what makes it great. That's what we love about baseball. The stuff that makes absolutely no sense that happens on a nightly basis. Pete and Pete doing the heroics that they have, right? Because when the Mets got rid of Pete Armstrong, young guy, first-round pick, whatever, but he was coming off a massive shoulder injury. You had no idea what he was going to be. And here he is. And even after last year, he was terrible in the second half of the season. People were ready to get rid of him. They hated him. And then he comes back with this kind of season. But the ebb and flow of this stuff anymore, when we're talking about the amount of guys that change squads, that the limits that we have on pitchers, that you have to go to the bullpen, that you can't rely on guys the same way that you once did. All right, that guy's our workhorse. He's going to give us seven. No, that guy's a unicorn anymore. So baseball's changed in so many ways just in – you know, while we've been doing this show, you and I here at Fox Sports Radio, it's a much different major league game that we watch. So to see something that hasn't been done before, even if it is celebrating what's less than mediocrity without calling it poor.
0: It's like I remember rooting for the Seahawks to win the division, the NFC West, right. Like what was it, like 12 years ago at 7-9, right? Like, I want to see them win at 7-9 and host a playoff game and have a team that went 13-4 go into Seattle to win.
1: I remember when they hosted that game and everybody got all mad. It's like, these are the rules.
0: Get over it. We gotta go play a team that's 7-9.
1: This is stupid. They shouldn't be able to host a game. Why can they do that? It's like, because them's the rules and them's the breaks.
0: This is the best. But really, the more I think about it, you are 11 games under 500 with four games left after tonight. And not only are you just alive for a playoff spot, you're alive for the division.
1: Yes! This is glorious, man.
0: You could finish 80-84 and raise a banner. 2026 AL West champ Seattle Mariners.
1: Come on now.
0: Exit out by the Fresca, exit Swollen Dome, the Jason Smith Show with my best friend, Mike Carmen. We got two big football stories to get to coming up next. Jason and Mike, Fox.
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7: Oh, louder!
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5: This is the show that has two crows and a cup of joe.
9: Who is Joe?
5: LeVar Arrington, Brady Quinn, and Jonas Knox.
10: Deion Sanders, who was not happy about some players who were walking off the field and were laughing following their beatdown by Northwestern over the weekend. And so because of that, Deion Sanders, and maybe not all because of that, Deion Sanders made some moves, was unhappy with what was going on, and several players from Colorado were removed for detrimental conduct, according to some sources there. Deion spoke yesterday and explained why he made the moves to the media.
3: I just wanted to ask you about dismissing players from the team, like you just mentioned.
7: Yeah.
3: Is that because of a pattern of behavior, or is it one kind of...
7: No, it's never one.
9: No, look, this is young people doing some dumb things at times. And, you know, coach and adult, like, trying to steer them the right direction. These are the sorts of things that I think a lot of people don't get a window into with Coach Prime. And people always want to see how you're going to react through adversity. I mean, you get your butt kicked by Northwestern, which, by the way, I don't want it to sound like it's disrespectful because people go, oh, it's just Northwestern. Look, David Braun has done an incredible job with that program.
11: I know there would probably be different schools of thought on his approach. Some will, you know, condone it and support it. Some will say, did you embarrass him? Did you go too far? Like, you're kicking kids off of the team. I think it's a glimpse into the future, 100%. Getting dismissed for conduct detrimental, that's like pro-type stuff.
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13: Of all the quarterback injuries suffered in Week 2, Darts is turning out to be easily the most significant.
14: 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He wasn't running. He was just playing quarterback. 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
20: From ABC News, I'm Dave Packard. One day after President Trump said he may annihilate the Islamic Republic if a deal isn't reached soon to end the nearly seven-month war, Iran's President Masoud Pezeshkian, through a translator, insisting that it is his country that is the victim of terrorism, and said Iran will keep its grip on the Strait of Hormuz, a critical waterway for oil shipments and so much more.
21: We cannot let some have free access and gain their interest from a waterway while at the same time using that waterway to impose their aggressions upon us.
20: But on the sidelines, chief envoys Steve Witkoff and Jared Kushner were seen meeting for about 3 hours with Iranian officials. Little is known about the discussions, but Jennifer Gavito, former State Department Deputy Assistant Secretary for Iran and Iraq under President Biden, called the move progress.
22: So even if an agreement is a long ways off, and
5: Roger. 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

0: ass friend Mike Harmon.
1: I'm standing up in the studio.
0: Josh Hader in the game right now for the Astros in a tie game in the ninth inning.
1: Barry,
0: where a loss would keep the Astros tied for first place in the AL West with the Rangers, two games under 500, and the Mariners would still be alive, 10 games under 500 with four games left.
2: Jason, you said the Astros won two, three Stros, right?
0: I did say yes. I said that, yes.
3: That was in your handbook for today. Yeah, yeah,
0: Frostburg's been waiting for that one for a while. Meanwhile, the Dodgers and the Padres, boy, a game I really thought the Dodgers are going to walk away with. Here comes Ohtani back. Yamamoto is on the mound, all sorts of good things, and instead it's the Padres cooling off the Dodgers right now. 4-1. The Dodgers just look kind of flat tonight. You know, Ohtani's no good. Get rid of Ohtani. But again, they're going to wind up being 18-4 now, and or sorry, 15-4 in their last 19 games. So they've really picked it up. We'll have more of them coming up in a few minutes. But you really thought, you know, especially, you know, hey, trying to catch Milwaukee, you'd be one game behind them. You, if this stays the way it is, 4-1 in the ninth inning, like all of a sudden your chances of catching Milwaukee are just out the window.
3: That's it. You're still trying to catch the Miz.
0: Yeah.
3: Insert all WWE or real world jokes here, but. Let's not, you know, say that that's a small thing. As well as they've been playing, the resurrection of Mookie Betts' bat, Kyle Tucker with some meaningful at-bats, as much as we made fun of the fact that they'd have a giant house built of bobbleheads and everything else for the unwanteds, that, you know, there is still something to play for. As well as you've been going, you're still chasing, which I think is a good thing in some respects, but also it just changes the setup.
0: Look, and look, we told you a month ago with the Dodgers, everything's going to be fine. Oh, but look at all this. Yeah, injuries are bad. Yeah, the guys aren't hit again.
3: Did someone threaten to key everything, your car here in Los Angeles?
0: Everything is
2: good. I'll key it right now, Mike.
0: Told you a month ago, everything was going to be fine. A team like the Dodgers that wins the NL West every year, goes to the World Series just about every year. Yeah. When you win two in a row, yeah, you hit the doldrums in August. It happens that way. You're ready for the players. You're ready for them to start. Yes, you have injured guys. You're hoping to come back. You have other guys. You're hoping that we'll start hitting the baseball. The Dodgers know when to flip the switch. I had no worries about them. I said, everything's going to be fine. Now you're going to have to worry about the bullpen a little bit because right now Edwin Diaz is pitching the fifth inning. But what team doesn't have to worry about their bullpen in the playoffs? It happens. But what have we seen in the last month? Will Smith has come back. And he is raking. Even Kyle Tucker decided to wait until September to start hitting the baseball. He's hitting the baseball. Mookie Betts is now hitting the baseball great, right? He's on fire. Ohtani, so much so that when Ohtani came back tonight, he's hitting second instead of first because they don't want to mess around with Mookie Betts because he's hitting so well. The Dodgers are fine. Yeah, and the pitcher's coming back, and Snell. The Dodgers are fine. We told you this is going to be the case, and this is where we're sitting right now. Yes, tonight they're taking on the chin right now, and now it's 5-1 in the ninth inning, but they've played great over the last few weeks. If they don't get the number one seed, it's not going to matter. The big bad Dodgers are back, and good luck trying to stop them in the playoffs, right? They're going to have enough pitching. They're going to have their guys ready. You know it's going to be Snell and Skubal, game one, game two. That's how it's going to go. And all of a sudden, they're going to start hitting because everybody's back and everybody's healthy. I mean, the Dodgers, they were never in trouble. It was just, let's get to the end of the season. We're getting our guys back. There's no panic. Now, Ohtani going on the IL as late in the season as he did, that's a bit of a question mark. But they've slow played him all season long with the pitching, and he came back tonight and he swung the bat okay. He had the big strikeout with the bases loaded, but overall he swung the bat all right tonight. And I have no doubts that he's going to stay in the lineup now. He's got four more games to get his timing back to get ready for the playoffs. So yeah, the Dodgers are absolutely fine. They should be the overwhelming favorite going into the playoff again. I know the Brewers are probably going to have the best record, but the Dodgers are absolutely fine. There is no worry about them.
3: Yeah, I mean, as we talked about a lot, you know, you're trying to meter things out and measure how much you're going to use guys over the course of the year. And that's the one thing, you know, when you get into the economics or whatever, the Dodgers do have that luxury of, hey, we don't need to rush you back, right? You saw what they were able to do with Snell for the second straight year, what they were able to do. All right, Ohtani's not feeling great, but he probably could play through, but you know what? Go sit down for a bit and get ready. with a number of the other players, right? Will Smith, they didn't rush him back, did whatever they could to cobble together games behind the plate with some success in stretches, and now he's been on a tear since coming back. So you have that. You've also played the equivalent, I don't know, added up over the last 14 years. Not that they've all been there, but just the idea of how many extra games, and we talk about LeBron minutes, right?
0: That LeBron's played an extra five seasons counting all his playoff games. Yeah, same thing for the Dodgers. Yeah.
3: Same thing here. It's like extra innings, extra at-bats, extra high leverage situations. So you're well-trained and prepared, which means late July and early August, which is the dog days for most MLB teams, you're taking a nap because you've been there, done that. Especially when you're running away and hiding in the division. Not that didn't get a little dicey for a minute or two, but in the end, you know, they're still best in class.
0: And look, before we get to a big NFL story, just to let you know, right, Houston and Seattle, 4-4 in the ninth inning. Seattle's got a runner at first with one out. Again, with this win by the Mariners, if they win, the leaders of the AL West would be two games under 500. There's a dude in the stands trying to wear his version of a rally cap.
3: Ooh.
0: He's got a baseball hat on, and he's got three sneakers balanced on the top of his head.
3: Okay.
0: He's got one sneaker on the bill. He's got one, like, on the bill that resting on the top, and then one sneaker on the top of that. So dude's got three shoes on the top of his head.
3: Okay.
0: It's a pretty good rally cap.
3: Are they going to go figure out the origin story of that? Or you want to do that? You can take that on for the team.
0: No, how many shoes can I wear on the top of my head? So again, we'll keep you updated on this game again. Houston and Seattle 4-4 in the ninth. Meanwhile, I don't know that there's a bigger must-see moment game in the NFL this weekend than Deshaun Watson and the Browns home opener against the suddenly competent Carolina Panthers.
3: Yeah, I got a bunch of them, but I get your point here.
0: This game, Watson's first home game after, well, you know, forget about all the last 4.5 years, how bad he has been, how injured he has been, the history with the massage situations, and now you get to the point this summer where he was antagonizing the fan base and the fans were booing him. Look, we told you the plan for the Browns was a solid one, right? Finally see it. In a year you're tanking, Deshaun Watson's going to have to see the field at some point. Okay, so what's the plan? First 2 weeks of the season, he's going to stink because he stunk for 4.5 years, and we'll go to Shedeur Sanders in week 3 when we go home, and he never has to worry about playing in front of the home crowd, right? Great, got it. Except the one thing, and this is where you go, Browns, he stunk for 4.5 years. All he needed him was to stink for one more game, right? Just one more
3: game. More.
0: Instead, he has his best game as a Brown. They win, and now you have to start him. Now you have no choice but to start him at home because you won the game and he played well, right? Like, this is what a great
3: 70% of his pass, 76.
0: This is like you're the Browns. You're like, man, all you had to do was stink one more game. Because when the story came out Sunday morning, a story that was kind of here and gone, because that happens, like on Sunday morning, the big stories that come out right before the games begin, sometimes they get lost. And the one story that came out Sunday morning was the Browns are going to reassess the quarterback position after week 2, right? They were letting you know, this was our plan. Deshaun Watson's going to stink. We're reassessing the quarterback spot. But unfortunately, he plays well. So now they have no choice but to start. So now, how ugly is it going to get? Well, here's Deshaun Watson from today, because we'll tell you exactly how it's going to go. But here's Watson from today talking about what he expects and what he hopes to see from the fans on Sunday.
4: Biggest thing, like, I don't never try to go at war with the fans. So then the biggest thing is just, you know, ready for support, ready to feel their energy, ready to get this big dub for the city of Cleveland. You know, continue this great feeling that we have this week.
0: Oh, yeah, yeah. I never want to go to war with the fans, except, you know, when I went to war with the fans like a week ago.
3: Wow.
0: Except when I took a bye, right? Okay, so, but here's the thing. What's going to happen for him on Sunday? It's not going to be what you think at the start. Yes, Browns fans still hate him. I get it, right? I get it. Browns, he's a tough guy to watch. He's a tough guy to watch. But they won, and it's their home opener, and the fans are going to be excited at the game. The other 52 guys on the team they're going to root for. It will be somewhat tepid when the game begins. Almost like the Browns fans are going to

0: be sitting on their hands going, I'm not going to go crazy here. So I'm supporting the team. I'm excited that we won, you know, last week, everything. But the minute something goes wrong, I am going to unleash all of this emotion. So in the beginning of the game, maybe they'll announce him. He'll come in, whatever it is. You'll get a smattering of boos, not a lot of applause, but it should be somewhat muted because that's how it will go. It'd be different if the Browns had gotten blown out twice and he was terrible and here's your home opener, or if they were coming in and things were different with him and the fans. But this is where we're at right now. We're dealing with the reality of last week winning home opener. So they'll be okay. It'll seem all right. But then he bounces a couple passes. He throws a pick early. Panthers get out 14-0. And, you know, hey, Bryce Young's number two quarterback in the NFL through 2 weeks, right behind Tyler Shuck for yardage. That happens. Then it's going to get really ugly and really weird and really nasty really fast, because teams aren't going to say, okay, I'll give them the first half into the second half. The first time they go three and out, they get, again, the Panthers score a touchdown, he throws an interception, that's going to be it. It's going to be, we hate this guy, get him out, and it's going to be a really, really bad optic. I'm just seeing in my head, like, it's going to be where, all like those old videos, like in the 70s when fans were booing and papers were swirling around and all the little the wind dust devils on the field and people were throwing stuff, and it was just a bad scene sometimes in those games. Like, that's what I'm picturing happening in Cleveland if Watson comes out and they have a bad first quarter, because that's all it's going to take for Browns fans to just say, okay, yep, same thing, not our guy, can't stand him. We want somebody different. We want Shedeur Sanders.
1: Yeah, and I can understand where you're conflicted as a fan. You want the team to succeed, but you're also going, do I want it to be with this guy? You know, there's some segment that's like, well, you know, he's coming back from a lot that happens. Like, well, he caused a lot of that to happen. Now, the injuries are tough, and people cheering injuries is always a very weird thing to see on any level. They're, you know, just base humanity. For a lot of it, but we've seen it, and sometimes it's just that gut response. But, you know, trying to come back and saying, hey, I'm not gonna, you know, I don't want to be at war with fans. No, you don't. And you learn that pretty quickly. But I can understand where it's gonna be pretty staid when he gets announced. I mean, think about the starting lineup getting announced. Everybody goes through, and your quarterback. Is it silence? Smattering of boos?
0: You think they'll do that, or I'll just say, here's your Cleveland Browns. Here's your 2026 Cleveland Browns.
1: They announce a couple of guys, and they say, and the rest of your Cleveland Browns.
0: And the rest of your Cleveland Browns.
1: Right, they all run through, and there's some smoke, and all right, coming up next.
0: They bring them out, like, with all the other Browns, yeah, great quarterbacks of the past, so you can't boo them. Like, hey, here's Kozar and Testaverde and Tim Couch, whatever it is. Brian Sipe, we got all these guys out here, right?
1: Like, for all of you with an early game, we send you now. And you just avoid showing it all together. But in that stadium, it's going to be awkward. And if it goes south and there's an early pick, yeah, you're right. The old lustily booed will be at the ready.
0: Oh, yeah, yeah. 100% happening. 100%. Exit Al Badafresca, exit Swollen Dome. Jason Smith, Mike Harmon, live from the Fox Sports Radio studios. Right now, Houston leads Seattle 5-4 in the top of the 10th inning. A one-out triple has brought in Yordan Alvarez with the go-ahead run. So Astros now up one, runner at third, still batting in the top of the 10th inning. Coming up next, we got more baseball on the way. Hey, are some of the Yankees going to have their best player back at the beginning of the playoffs? Plus, we'll preview TNF. It's football. It's Thursday night. You'll love it. Trust me. Jason and Mike, Fox Sports Radio.
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17: This is going to be fun.
11: And there are some shows you can't miss.
17: Let's not overreact.
11: This is Covino and Rich.
17: Having a solid backup is so, like, as a Niners fan, and I love Brock Purdy. God forbid he misses the game or so. I like the idea that Mac Jones is there. That's a really nice security blanket.
18: I think that it is few and far between. And there are situations where we've seen Drew Lock step in for Sam Darnold. We've seen Mac Jones step in for Brock Purdy. Tyson Bagent, I think, is a capable backup to Caleb Williams. Yep. And in fact, they have Case Keenum as their third string quarterback.
17: I saw that because Bagent's in concussion protocol. So I'm like, they might have to go with Keenum.
18: And he may be better than half of the backup quarterbacks around the league. And who knows, maybe he's better than a current starter in the NFL. I just think that there are probably about 25 good quarterbacks. Like truly. Yeah. And if those guys get hurt, and not all of them are starters, by the way. I think that there's some backups who could be better than current starters in the NFL. It's just a tough road to hoe if you are one of those teams that is so quarterback dependent. And I don't think your 49ers were quarterback dependent.
17: No, you saw Mac Jones held it down, and they were a week, what was it, the last week of the season. If they had beaten your Seahawks, they would have been the one seed.
18: Mm-hmm.
17: And they played half the season with Mac Jones.
18: And you take away quarterbacks on other teams,
17: you're doomed.
18: Yes, agreed.
17: I think we talked about it yesterday. The Bears could weather the storm because they have a Their schedule's not brutal over the next month. So if Caleb Williams, you know, missed four games, we were saying they could split or even better, you know?
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27: Well-dressed hobo.
0: Now it seems like everybody in this Mariners game is wearing shoes on the top of their head. It's really something. It's real. Everybody's.
28: I'm starting to think you're making this game up because tried to put it on and it's blacked out.
1: Yeah, they blacked us out. They just said, nope, you get nothing.
0: The Astros lead the Mariners 5-4, but the Mariners do have two on, nobody out in the bottom of the 10th inning. Again, the Houston Astros lead the AL West right now at 78-79. With a loss, they would co-lead it at 78-80. So this is where we're at right now, final 4 days of the MLB season.
1: See, we're just taking it for the lighthearted, chaotic turn of events that it is. The rest of the baseball world going, there's another reason we should have a lockout.
0: Yeah, we don't need it. We don't need it. So we'll keep you updated on this game. Monsi Bolaños will have more on this for you and what's trending coming up in a few minutes. However, speaking of baseball, Shohei Ohtani returned for the Dodgers tonight in defeat. Big deal. The second best hitter in baseball says, I'm also planning on coming back. It was a day ago that Yankee manager Aaron Boone said, look, the plan right now is that we're not going to have Aaron Judge for the first round of the playoffs. And the Yankees will be in the first round of the playoffs starting Tuesday at Yankee Stadium. Injured the rib injury after coming back from being out for the last 3 months. But Aaron Judge says, no, I plan to play and I intend to be available for game one of the wild card series. Quote, that's what the plan is. Get my body ready so I'm ready to go. All right, now, here's the thing. Number one, if he does come back, I can't believe they're going to put him in the field. He's going to DH. So that's going to be a little bit of Yankee moving the lineup around and doing things. But I get that's what you do. You know, Judge coming back. I know I said at the deadline, when the Yankees made moves they needed to, if they get Aaron Judge back, they're going to the World Series. Judge finally came back, and he was terrible when he came back. He was absolutely terrible. He comes back. This is before the calf strain. He comes back, and in 23 at-bats, he struck out 13 times. Mm-hmm. He just didn't look like the same guy. Now, you can sit here and say, hey, why didn't Aaron Judge have a rehab assignment? He wanted to come right back and play. He couldn't get his timing back. Okay, Aaron Judge is 34. What the guy's done, again, he's on the Mount Rushmore of Yankees all time. I get it, but this is going to get a lot of attention. Hey, he should have been on a rehab assignment. Why wasn't he there? But the bigger thing is this, is that I said yesterday, look, the Yankees had the no good, horrible, very bad day where you find out Judge likely isn't going to play in the first round. You lose the AL East officially to the Rays, who beat you to win it. And I told you how, look, the Red Sox are the team in the American League I believe in the most, right? Everybody in the West stinks. The Central is not very good. The Rays are have the best record, but the Red Sox are coming. They're getting their guys back. Rafaela came back tonight. They won 1-0. Crochet is on his way back. They got 15 lefties coming out of the bullpen. The Red Sox, coming off that horrendous start, did a lot to get to the playoffs. Now they had their destination was booked for a couple of weeks. So, yeah, they haven't been playing great the last couple of games. But getting these guys back in the final days of the regular season,

0: protect other players in theory, but you think Aaron Judge is going to come back and have a big first-round series? I don't see it, right? Today didn't change anything from what I said last night. If I'm looking for a team for the World Series, it's the Red Sox.
1: No, and that's the difficulty of it, right? We saw Ben Rice hit another couple home runs. He's up to 41. But we ran through the numbers, you know, as this was starting to develop, of how much they've struggled as a squad in the lineup. Now, their pitching has gotten healthy, so that'll help mitigate some of the issues you have with the lineup. But we know what he does in affecting the pitch choices and how you operate your staff, particularly in the later innings when you've got a plan for his at bat. And suddenly he's not there. That's just a huge hole that in a short series becomes that much more magnified. So when we look at the Red Sox and all of their lefties, well, there's a right-handed bat that they don't get to see, right? That has to be plugged with another left-handed power broker. Now, it's kind of fun to watch a little bit of the discord, right? Because you've got, you know, Aaron Boone trying to say one thing, and certainly the poison pens are out for him if this goes awry down the stretch here and into the playoffs. But he seems like he's got a lifetime deal, so it doesn't matter. But it's still, you know, that difficulty, especially if the Red Sox is the squad that's looking at you from the other dugout.
0: Exit out by the Fresca exit, Swollen Dome. Jason Smith, Mike Harmon, live from the Fox Sports Radio studios. Look, it sucks, I know that the big talk right now in New York especially is, how did you not maneuver this better with Aaron Judge? And I'm like, yeah, you could have sent him on a rehab assignment, but that's not to know that he's going to come back. He's got to get his timing back against major league pitchers. Mm-hmm. The guy's 34. You're going to trust him when he says what he feels he can do. You're not going to trust Aaron Judge? I mean, come on. So I don't see this as that all of a sudden, hey, if they sent him on a rehab assignment, things would be different. No, he was out for 3 months. He came back. He struggled getting his timing back. He got hurt again. But that's how it goes, man. That's what happens, right? I mean, like, I don't know what else to tell you. It's just one of those years. It's been a bad year for him. Not every year you can hit 55 home runs, knocking 130 runs. Like, once in a while, this is going to happen.
1: No, but that's it. He's also 34. And remember, we were sold the bill of goods that whatever workout regime he was doing, wherever and however he was taking batting practice and getting himself back in shape, that he didn't need the rehab assignment. It's like, okay, they said for 2 weeks he was good to go. So when they finally activated him, it was like, all right, we're expecting, what, 80% Judge, couple at bats. Okay, he'll be back in the swing of things. And then he was awful. And then he was back on the IL.
0: Oh, man. So we'll have more on this story. We'll have more baseball coming up. Monty's got some big stuff coming up and what's trending in a few minutes. But tomorrow night we have football and it's Thursday.
1: Yeah, we do.
0: Part of me didn't even want to give the names of the teams, but I got a big, bold prediction for tomorrow. So I just want to say, hey, TNF tomorrow, everybody watch, right? Like, I don't know. I feel like, I don't know. Like, if I say it's Green Bay and Atlanta, are people going to go, ooh, okay, we're good. Like, I don't know. I don't know. I don't know if not saying the name of the teams is going to get people to watch more. I don't know.
1: No, I mean, look, there's certainly some level of, what is it, the car crash viewing? Is there a clever one-word term for that? What is it, rubbernecking?
0: Yeah, rubbernecking. Yeah, yeah, and the looky-loos.
1: Stop, look, and listen, delays. Baby. Yeah. That's my philosophy.
0: When I was little and I would listen to the radio in the morning, like, and my grandparents listened to talk radio I heard the same stories for like an hour and a half getting ready for school, right? Like they would always say, and the reporter would always say, and rubbernecking delays on the BQE right now. I'm going, what the hell are rubbernecking delays? I don't understand.
1: And then you heard the Elvis song and it all made sense.
0: I don't get it. Rubbernecking delays. Like, what is, I don't know what that is. Like, what is that?
1: You didn't know that there was an Elvis song.
0: Back.
1: Did you?
0: No, I did not. No, but I
1: there's also a cool Paul Oakenfeld remix of it, which was fantastic.
0: When I was seven, I did not know that. But tomorrow we are getting the Atlanta Falcons and the Green Bay Packers. It's football. It's Thursday night.
1: Yay!
0: Both of these teams stink. The Packers stink. They needed the Jets to jet just to win their first game of the season.
1: Sure.
0: They should have beaten the Vikings and Carson Wentz, but they put 40 on the board against them. The Packers are bad. They're a bad football team. They needed Aaron Glenn and the Jets to hand them the game. And that's why, the only reason they're 1-1. I still say that. And they're

0: in better shape than the Falcons are. But tomorrow night, Michael Penix Jr. is going to come back, and he's going to start his first game for the Falcons. Now, it's not going to be great, because who knows if he's even physically ready, but at some point he's got to play because the Falcons are in desperation because you can't make it work with Cooper Rush. Jack Strand, you tried to make Jack Strand
1: happen. I did try.
0: His first throw was a pick six, yeah. So that's out the window now.
1: Well, you know.
0: That's like Robert Loggia in Necessary Roughness. Oh, let's get rid of that play, and he pulls it out.
1: Rip it out of the book, yep.
0: I'll tell you this. Tua Tagovailoa is trending towards being the number two quarterback tomorrow for the Falcons. Now, this is the thing, is that if Tua's healthy, this tells you what they think about Tua as a quarterback. That Tua is trending towards being healthy enough to be the back, which means he can play, and still they're going to start Michael Penix Jr. Still they're going with Michael Penix Jr., right? So this tells you where they're at with Tua and what they believe in him. But I'll tell you this, I don't know if Penix is ready to play tomorrow. I don't know what he's going to look like. There's a reason why they brought in Tua, because he just couldn't get it done. He's not a great quarterback. But I'll tell you that I'll go bold. I'll say tomorrow, if he's the number two quarterback, we see Tua play at some point in the game.
1: See, then I get my 3.5 hits.
0: He will play at some point in the game tomorrow. I mean, I went from he's never going to play, but now I'm like, oh, no, now I can see it. Now I can see Tua actually playing in the game tomorrow.
1: Yeah, no, if they're going to activate him and he's the number two QB, I have no doubts he will have to take a series or two, because I'm not convinced, other than just pride and being bullied onto that field, that Michael Penix is necessarily ready to play. Nothing that they've given us in during this whole run-up has led me to believe that either of these guys are ready to, and if you believe some former NFL players, Tua doesn't want to.
0: Yeah. Tomorrow, it's like, okay, it'll be a game if it's close, but if it's close and it's the Falcons and the Packers, like, ooh, man, like that's
1: 43.5, the over-under. Packers favored by 6.
0: I don't know, man. I don't.
1: I tried to look up some individual props for Michael Penix. The first thing that was responses was Michael Penix next team odds. Commanders 2%. Ravens 28%. I love that.
0: Exit out by the Fresca. Exit Swollen Dome. Jason Smith, Mike Harmon, live from the Fox Sports Radio studios. Time now to find out what's trending in the wide world of sports. And oh boy, does she have an ending for you between the Mariners and the Astros. It's Monsi Bolaños.
2: It was an ending. You're right. In Seattle, it was the 10th inning, and Houston, let's say bottom of the 10th inning, Houston was up 5-4 in Seattle with a man on second and third. Julio Rodriguez gets walked. So the bases were already loaded, so he gets walked, and then they tie the game. Then the Mariners actually walked it off to beat the Astros 6-5 in 10 innings. Mets outscore the Rangers 7-2, so Houston and Texas are tied once again for the AL West. Seattle is still alive, but Seattle can't get in through the wild card. So Seattle has to win, or they can get in, but they have to win the division. So Seattle is hoping that, you know, in these next couple of games, something happens. But right now, Texas and Houston tied for the division. Seattle is 4.5 games out. So a lot has to happen for Seattle.
0: 10 games under 500 with 4 games left, and they're alive to win the division title. I love baseball.
2: I know. It's great. It really is.
1: How can you not be romantic?
2: How
1: about baseball?
2: I mean, listen, the Orioles are still alive, but they're still alive. They swept the Blue Jays in a doubleheader and eliminated Toronto from the postseason. But Baltimore technically is still alive. The Dodgers lost, boo, to the Padres in L.A. 5-1. San Diego moved into the top wild card spot with home field advantage in the wild card round by this win. They have a 1-game lead over the Cubs and the Phillies with 4 games remaining, because the Phillies lost to the Brewers today. Brewers came out on top 4-1 for a franchise record 99th win, and the Marlins beat the Cubs 3-2. Diamondbacks, again, still alive after defeating the Rockies 5-3, but they're 3 games out of the final wild card spot in the National League. Red Sox topped the Guardians 1-0. Royals held on 5-4 against the White Sox. Cleveland has a 1-game lead lead on Chicago for the division, the AL Central. Yankees roll past the Rays 9-2. Ben Rice hit two homers, bringing his total to 41. And Chris Sale reached 200 strikeouts for the season today as the Braves, they walked it off against the Reds 3-2, also in 10 innings. When it comes to the NFL, as you mentioned it, Thursday Night Football, Packers and Falcons. Falcons quarterback Tua Tagovailoa is off the injury report. He's going to back up Michael Penix Jr. Seahawks quarterback Sam Darnold is practicing. They're trying to ramp up his workload this week in hopes of returning from his glute injury. Bears head coach Ben Johnson says he doesn't know who's going to start at quarterback on Monday night against the Eagles, but Case Keenum took first team reps in practice on Wednesday. Giants head coach John Harbaugh did not rule out Jackson Dart from possibly returning if the Giants were to make the playoffs. Dart is going to undergo surgery on his knee. He's going to miss the rest of the 2026 regular season. Harbaugh also said that they're going to be bringing in another quarterback. They just don't know who that quarterback is. Giants edge rusher Brian Burns is also going to miss some time with an ankle injury. No practice on Wednesday for Vikings running back Aaron Jones because of a knee injury. No practice for Ravens wide receiver Zay Flowers because of a hamstring injury. Rams wide receiver Puka Nacua missed practice with a strained groin, even though head coach Sean McVay says it's not a hernia. They're just being cautious about his return to action. But he also said that he's unsure if Nacua is going to be available for week 3. When it comes to the NBA, sad news as Lawrence Tanter, the Lakers PA announcer for 43 years, passed away at the age of 76. No easy way to transition, but other NBA news is that ESPN reports that contract extension talks have stalled between the New York Knicks and forward Carl Anthony Towns. Dun, dun, dun. Isn't training camp like next week? Yeah. Or 2 weeks? Something like that.
0: Yes, thank you very much.
2: You're welcome. You're welcome. I'm just saying.
0: No, I get it. But you know what? We won the title, so it's okay.
2: Yes, we won the title 102 days ago.
0: Yes, thank you very much.
1: Happy anniversary. She's been paying attention to the long Knicks process.
0: Yeah.
1: Not to you, Smith.
0: Yeah,
1: she just knew off the top of her head.
2: Because I jumped on the bandwagon.
0: Yes, that's good. Right. That's perfect. Plenty of room.
2: Plenty of room. Yes.
0: Yeah.
3: I've never looked forward to June this much, ever.
0: Monty, I expect you to wear your Jalen Brunson t-shirt tomorrow night.
2: Why tomorrow?
0: Are you working tomorrow night?
2: I am, but why tomorrow?
0: Okay. Because I'm working tomorrow night, and it's day 103. So there you go.
2: Maybe. I'll think about it.
0: Yeah. I'll
2: think about it.
0: All right. Thank you very much.
2: So no Clippers? Did you see I tweeted what's more embarrassing, wearing a Chargers shirt or a Clipper shirt?
0: Yeah, I think Justin Crawford is going to want to talk to you about that after this. Yeah.
2: A lot of people said Clippers.
3: The answer isn't Clippers. We're in Georgia.
0: As the video we have on social media from last night is me talking about Justin Herbert wearing an L.A. Chargers t-shirt.
3: That is true, by the way.
1: He was very proud of finding that buried in his couch. And his daughter found it buried in the couch.
2: I think you're trolling.
3: His couch pizza.
0: Thank you very much, Monty.
2: Bye.
0: Now, look, real quick on Carl Anthony Towns, okay? This is my – and again, I've told you, it doesn't matter because the Knicks won it all. It's a forever championship. I don't care. I can celebrate this thing every day the rest of my life. But here's my only fear is this is what James Dolan's going to do. And we kind of saw the Lakers do this following the Lakers' titles with Kobe and Pau Gasol, where Dr. Jerry Buss decided not going to go get more players, not and we're just going to ride out this era. Kobe's going to be the guy people come see play, not going to go crazy spending all kinds of money to go bring people in. We want our titles, and that's all. I kind of see James Dolan doing the same thing. He's already talked about we're not going to the second apron. Mitchell Robinson is now a Celtic. So now there's Carl Anthony Towns, who is eligible for an extension for the max, but an all-star both years with the Knicks. They won the title, but he's not going to pay him. He's not going to do it. The only guy that Dolan's going to pay is Jalen Brunson. He's got to pay the King of New York when it comes up for the next contract, and you know that's what Brunson wants. Hey, I took less now. We built a championship. Now you're going to owe me in the future, and I'll take the max. Thank you very much. I'm Vlad Guerrero. You're paying me for what I did for you. But you have to pay it because he's the guy that people are going to come see no matter what. We won the title. We got there. It's awesome. He's not going to pay anybody else if it means getting into penalties or getting close to that. It's going to be a case of, we'll have these guys for a bit, and he's going to move on. He's not going to pay Towns. He's not going to pay Anunoby. He's not going to pay Mikal Bridges again. He's not going to pay any of these guys. He's not going to go crazy to go get free agents to come in because we won the title. I asked the team to sacrifice. They did. We win, and now I'm not going to pay. right? That's exactly how it's going to go. And Karl Anthony Towns has to make a decision. Either I'm going to demand a trade and want out at some point. I mean, not now, obviously. They're going to defend the title this year. But some point in the next year or 18 months, he's going to either have to say, I want out, or he's going to have to say, I'll take way less money so he

0: can keep everybody together, and he looks like a hero. Is he okay doing that? That's the thing. But that's what it's going to be. Carl Anthony Towns to be a Knick, he's going to have to be okay taking way less money and presenting it like, hey, I'm a hero. The Knicks will allow him to do that. It's not going to be – they will completely allow him to do that, but that's what it's going to be because Dolan's not going to pay anybody but Jalen Brunson.
1: No, that's it. He's talked that it would be suicide was the term he used in terms of going into the second apron. So as he looks at it, it's much like you. Hey, 102 days. Yay. And you're always going to have that title, and Brunson will get whatever he wants. So unless everybody's willing to take less, realizing that life in another town doesn't give them the same extra benefits of celebrity endorsements and other business opportunities, which I think their team should probably be standing around them and reminding them what this title and what it is in New York versus, I don't know, go back to Carl Anthony Towns playing in Minnesota or whatever other team would be able to afford to bring him in, because that's the other cat and mouse game. It's like, well, there's only three teams that can bring you in. Yeah, who are they? Well, you can go to Utah. Or you can go to Portland or wherever Portland is.
0: Yeah.
1: But you get my point. It's like, so that's the other thing. You got to have a little bit of pragmatism, too, as to what that means for your long-time dollars, but also your legacy.
0: Exit out by DeFresca, exit Swollen Dome, the Jason Smith Show with my best friend, Mike Harmon. Coming up next, yeah, got another big NBA potential extension story. Plus, we remember an absolute legend coming up next. 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
15: Late-breaking news in. You heard Monsi Bolaños talk about it and what's trending a few minutes ago. Longtime Lakers public address announcer Lawrence Tanter has passed away at the age of 76. I say his name and you go, yeah, you don't know the name of many PA announcers in the history of sports, but you know Lawrence Tanter and his voice and how famous he was. 43 years, he was the soundtrack to the LA Lakers. Look, I still walk around just at various times just going, Laker girls, or just when someone says 2 minutes, I go, two minutes.
17: Yeah, that's not creepy at all.
15: 2 minutes, right? Like, 2 minutes, 2 minutes. He was in ill health. He had had a stroke prior to the end of the season. He missed the last few games of the season in the playoffs for the Lakers, and he retired in the offseason, but he passed away earlier tonight. A lot of people talking about him and giving him all his platitudes on social media. I mean, I never met him, but you see so many people that I trust saying what a nice guy he was, always made time for people, always talked about things, and just the outpouring of emotion is fantastic. Now, to hear the voice, again, this was Lawrence Tanter introducing Kobe Bryant for the final game in Kobe Bryant's career when he scored 60 points. Here's Lawrence Tanter.
18: And the other forward for the final time, number 24 on the floor, Simpson. Five-time world champion, Kobe Bryant.
15: Just the way he would always say, Kobe Bryant. Like Kobe always dapped him up before the games, mm-hmm. always did that. I mean, he entered hospice care last month and entering

0: he texted ESPN and said, quote me, it's been a blessing. So he knew he didn't have much time left in the life he had. I mean, look, I mean, again, you don't know many PA announcer names, but you know Lawrence Tarrant, you know that voice, and right away it's all these memories. You're going all the way back to the Showtime Lakers, you know, for Lawrence Tarrant here.
1: No, but that's just it, right? You and I being out here in L.A. as long as we have, we've known a lot of folks that have worked in and around the organization and talk about the storytelling. And look, he was there for decades. So, I mean, he saw it all in the Jerry Buss, the monster era that they had. So, you know, to have some of those clips and you think about all the legends. And he's a Chicago kid, too. So, you know, yeah. I'll claim him there. But it's just an amazing run. And the tapestry there that he left.
0: You know, and you remember, too, when the Lakers played their first game after Kobe's death in January 2020, Tanter introduced all the Lakers starters with the same line. 6'6", 20th year out of Lower Merion High School. Kobe Bryant did it for every single Lakers starter. And that really was something. That moment, that game was just, you talk about the emotion of watching a game and seeing it kick off with that kind of introduction was really something. Rest in peace, Lawrence Tanter, 76 years old. Jason Smith, Mike Harmon, live from the Fox Sports Radio studios. Again, quick update at the end of the night, just because this is just an insane story that I can't believe is happening.
1: Mm-hmm.
0: The two leaders in the AL West right now are both two games under 500 with four games left. We have never seen someone win a division title since 1969, when division started, Major League Baseball. But we really could see it because both the Astros and Rangers are two games under, and the Mariners, 10 games under 500 with four games left, are still alive. I mean, I want this so bad. I want it so bad.
1: One, I love it. Two, I was disappointed because I really thought you were going to do a minute on Popovich and Budenholzer's ex-wife.
0: Oh, dude, we have time for that, man. That's a weird story. That's a weird one, man.
1: That one sent you into the night.
0: That's weird. That's weird. No, I'm telling you.
1: You know what? We'll talk about that instead of Falcons Packers tomorrow.
0: It's weird, buddy. That's weird. Exit out by the Fresca. Exit Swollen Dome. For Mike, I'm Jason. My buddy Ben Maller coming up next. This is Fox Sports Radio.
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7: Did the Yankees mishandle Aaron Judge's return from the fractured rib? So the answer is, and I'm nodding my head, yes, the answer is nodding my head. Yes, the votes are in. All votes have been counted, and Aaron Judge's durability remains his soft underbelly. That's the reality of the situation. So Aaron Boone and Brian Cashman, Tweedledee and Tweedledum, what do? They genuflected to Aaron Judge. And they said, listen, you have a personal preference. And Judge said, yes, I have a personal preference. Well, what is your personal preference? My preference is I don't do minor league rehab. I don't need a minor league rehab. I'm the captain of the Yankees. I ain't going to your little dopey minor league rehab. So Brian Cashman and Aaron Boone were like, okay, you don't want to go. Don't go. That's it. It's beneath you, apparently. You're Mr. 99 in pinstripes. You don't need to go there.

0: there? Come on. So whether he didn't want to go to Scranton, Wilkes-Barre, the Rail Riders, that's a good name. I saw them play earlier this year against the WooSox. He didn't want to play for the Rail Riders or the Somerset Patriots or the Hudson Valley Renegades or anyone else in the Yankees organization. And he knew better than the medical people and baseball tradition where you go on a minor league rehab assignment. And so he missed most of the summer, Aaron Judge, with a fractured rib. Not a baby back rib, just a fractured rib. He then skipped the rehab and went
1: 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Ladies and gentlemen, this is The Odd Couple with Rob Parker and Kelvin Washington.
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6: From ABC News. I'm Dave Packer. Chinese President Xi Jinping kicked off a high-profile state visit to Washington, receiving a rare plainside welcome Wednesday night from President Trump.
7: Big things, of course, on the agenda, talking about trade and tariffs, Taiwan, the issue of AI, artificial intelligence, and also Iran. And this is going to be a big question about what pressure, if any, the president pushes on China because of the issue with Iran, as Iran's biggest trading partner and the purchaser of Iranian oil.
6: ABC's Karen Travers on Capitol Hill.
8: I would have suggested the president not invite Xi Jinping to Washington for such a lavish welcome.
6: Lawmakers like Republican Senator Roger Wicker urging President Trump to confront Xi directly over China's rapid military buildup and ongoing human rights abuses. At the UN General Assembly, Iranian President Masoud Pezeshkian struck an incredibly defiant tone.
1: Big Ben Maller.
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1: 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The one, the only, wow. Late night know-it-all.
0: What's not the like?
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0: Well, it is not sleepless in Seattle. It's sorry in Seattle. Welcome in the beginning of another night of the Ben Maller Show. We are in the air everywhere, mixing and mingling as we get up close and personal, coast to coast, border to border and beyond, on the vast and famously powerful microphones of FSR, emanating live.
1: Do it live!
0: From the elephant. Now, how do you eat an elephant? You know how to eat an elephant? Well, it doesn't taste good, but you eat it one bite at a time. Guaranteed human from the world-famous Fox Sports Radio studios, where legends like Fluffy Dave and Tom the Terrible and Scott in Rhode Island and so many others, including the Holy Trinity of the upper echelon of the Maller Militia, Alf, Fergdog, and Maller Prop Guy, all demand that we feed the industrial complex of the hot take, and that is our plan here. From soup to nuts, we are going to get her done. And our lead this hour is from the Pacific Northwest, another championship team caught up in a scandal. This is really embarrassing. A lot of sadness around what has happened to the reigning Super Bowl champions, who have been caught in a pretty bad situation. Pretty bad situation. So if you've not heard, perhaps not, in shame, the Seattle Seahawks coach Mike McDonald has apologized. A public apology. The Seahawks haven't even played three games, and already their head coach has been forced to apologize. Mike McDonald embarrassing the franchise, sullying everything they've done, forced to apologize to Broncos coach Sean Payton. Why? Because of a private comment that wasn't private about the 2024 Cold War, which surfaced publicly. Now, Payton, the Broncos coach, accepted the shameful apology by the Seattle Seahawks head coach, saying, "He and I are good." But do we really believe that? Do we really believe that? Now, McDonald said he never intended the comments made on a TV show to be for public use. You can't make this up. You cannot make this up. He said it on a TV show. These guys just lie to your face. It is so great, these NFL coaches. God love them. Paid liars. You got the guy in Arizona. We'll talk about this in a bit here. Marvin Harrison Jr. just sitting on a lazy boy during the game, and the coach is like, he just has a different running style. And somebody, I don't know who did it, somebody online put the comments of the fool, the coach of the Cardinals, the guy that's the brother of the other coach or the Packers, and they put it, and behind it is Harrison, la, la, la, la, la, la, la, la, la. You had the coach of the Washington, what used to be called the Redskins, say that, well, it looked like the players don't like Jaden Daniels, but that's not the case, even though there's video of them walking away from him while he's hurt. And now you've got this situation, Mike McDonald, the coach in Seattle, who made comments on a TV show, did not think they were for public use. He said, "I fell short in the moment. It's something I'm definitely going to learn from." Okay. Now, the original dispute began after Seattle apparently studied about 100 different social media posts by Bronco fans during training camp there that were publicly posted on the various TikTok, Instagram, and all that crap that you people seem to love. And the Broncos, they've apologized. They've not apologized. They've accepted the apology of the Seattle Seahawks. Now, the Seahawk backers, this is the part of the story which is interesting to me. So the Seahawk backers have now decided that the Mike McDonald apology is worthy of praise, that this was like the classiest apology you could possibly have. So that is a good jumping off point. Let us discuss the question. Does Seahawks coach Mike McDonald deserve to be celebrated for apologizing publicly to the Broncos' Sean Payton? So I've got 7-Eleven We've got Starkist tuna and an Amazon Prime order. And we will combine all of these together and we'll give you the razzle dazzle. We're going to give you the razzle dazzle. So, A, listen, Seattle as a franchise has gone from back in the old days, they were the Legion of Boom. Right? Legion of Boom. Oh, man, that defense was great. They've now morphed into the Legion of Broom, as in, let's sweep up this little quagmire for Mike McDonald, the latest mistake. We'll get the broom out, the Legion of Broom, and sweep that under the rug. So you might want to grab some Bounty paper towels here because there's a lot of brown nosers in the Pacific Northwest right now. My God, I'm going to get a whole roll of those paper towels for my friend Nostradinus. A whole roll for my buddy Nostradinus. Enough with the Slurp Fest, okay? The 12s, you all must work at 7-Eleven. You're handing Mike McDonald free Slurpees all week. Slurpee, Slurpee, Slurpee! In fact, at this point, I'm convinced it's like a cult. Mike McDonald could steal J.J. and Renton's Toyota Camry, and the 12s would praise Mike McDonald and say that he is committed to reducing carbon emissions. And that's why he did it, to save the carbon footprint. And as far as the apology, one word, corporate. Corporate. Controversy arrives, a statement follows, and everybody announces personal growth and we'll move on and all that. And Mike McDonald did not find some kind of religion. He found a crisis management handbook and went to page 7. And then that's what you do. He finally learned an NFL lesson, which most ragamuffins do not need to be taught. Apparently, he's not the brightest coach around because he didn't know this. If there's a camera and a microphone in the room and you're doing an interview, there's no such thing as private, dum-dum. My God. So stop the Slurp Fest. Just stop the Slurp Fest. Now, meanwhile, another part of this story which is fascinating to me is on the TV side. So there's this guy, Graham Benzinger, who I actually have a bit of a pass with years ago when I was doing my website. And I've never met him, but our lives crossed paths years ago. So Graham does this late night TV thing. And he came out with a statement. It was on his show, which no one ever watches. But he says he regrets airing the viral Mike McDonald clip, called it, quote, error in judgment is what he called it, an error in judgment, because the Seahawks coach believed the conversation was private. Bullcrap. However, Benzinger says the entire interview, here's the key part. So Benzinger claims the entire interview, including the exchange which has blown up here, was sent to the Seattle Seahawks PR department 5 days before publication. And not a single man or woman, or child for that matter, in the PR department in Seattle ever requested the removal of any part of this. So the question, was this a, quote, error in judgment by the TV talking head pretty boy Graham Benzinger to include the clip of the Seahawks coach Mike McDonald? So I give this whole thing on that side stink eye. This Benzinger guy says he sent the entire thing to the Seahawks PR department before publishing, which makes him look bad. It makes the Seahawks look bad. It makes him look worse. That tells you every interview he does is vetted by the communist government of whoever he's interviewing. Like, why would you admit that? Apparently somebody in Seattle got lazy and they didn't do their job and whatever, but they had 5 days to object, and the challenge flag stayed in the pocket in the Pacific Northwest. And so if you're the TV person, that's not your problem. You cannot advertise a show that is about candid conversations and then panic when somebody gets candid. That's not how any of this works. Now, from what I've heard, I don't have any inside information. People have told me that show is just paid programming, that they buy time on these different channels, and that's how the show gets cleared, which is one way to do TV. It's an outdated model, but good for them if they have that kind of money to buy time to deliver this schmaltzy softball hero worship, which is not for me. Now, you might like it. A lot of you apparently like that stuff. You've been raised with that. I wasn't raised with that stuff. So for me, it makes me want to puke in my mouth. It's disgusting. But a lot of you love that. That's what you know. You want your fanboys is what you want. But this clip in particular went viral because it possessed the rarest commodity that we get in sports interviews today. You know what that is? What commodity? Yeah, exactly. Something genuinely

0: actually interesting. This show finally had an interview that required no pharmaceutical assistance to stay awake to watch it. So, of course, they finally get something good, and the guy that hosts the show, this guy Graham Benzinger, he finally catches a star-kissed tuna, and instead of getting your usual bucket of minnows, and now he's apologizing to the tuna. I'm sorry, tuna. I shouldn't have caught you. Like, what are we doing? You caught lightning in a bottle, and you called the electrician and said, we got a problem here. Seriously. All right, meanwhile, speaking of problems, we go to the Valley of the Sun, better known as the Valley of the Lazy. That is where you will find Cardinals wide receiver Marvin Harrison Jr., likely in a Lazy Boy chair. Now, he was interviewed following the amazing hustle that he showed. the other day. So Harrison says he hears the criticism surrounding what has been a dreadful start. He's got one catch so far. This is supposed to be the breakout year three. Everything comes together. But he says he is trying to, quote, block out the noise, close quote, and focus on his responsibilities rather than social media, things like that, or, you know, statistics. He said, quote, I see everything. And everybody's entitled to their own opinions. Well, that's good. Thank you. Thank you for that. Harrison said, I am going to continue, quote continues, I'm going to continue to worry about my team and my process and helping the team win the best we can. Harrison's effort has been called out by anyone who paid attention here, particularly on the plays where it looked like he was coasting along on a Sunday drive. And well, that doesn't look very good. You know, there's a camera on you at all times. So the question on this one, you've got Cardinals wide receiver Marvin Harrison Jr., who didn't seem to be worried about the people mocking his lazy performance. So how does that sound to you? How does that sound to you? Well, this guy's emotional temperature, Marvin Harrison Jr.'s emotional temperature, is similar to going into a waiting room at a doctor's office and getting the temperature in the aquarium. It's very similar. Very, very similar there. And I know there's not a lot of Cardinal fans. I know there's not a lot. We're on in the Valley of the Sun there. But the Cardinal fans don't need Marvin Harrison Jr. to block out the noise. They need him to actually make some noise, preferably on Sunday. That would be good. Instead, he sounds like a guy, Marvin Harrison Jr., discussing a delayed Amazon Prime order. Not his own disappearing act. It just, come on. Like your struggling, supposedly star wide receiver to sound mildly inconvenienced by being invisible and embarrassing himself. So just tell me. Say, hey, I'm embarrassed. Tell me you're pissed. Give me something. Just give me something there. If people are questioning my effort, this is just me. I don't know how you would operate, but if people are questioning my effort, I'm not saying, hey, they're entitled to their opinion. I'm telling them they're wrong, and I will prove it to you that you're wrong, and I will get that done here. X, Y, and Z. That's what I'm going to do. And Harrison sounded more philosophical rather than any kind of anger. There was not a lot of anger there. And really, all Marvin Harrison Jr. needed was two sentences. He can hire me if he wants as a PR consultant. We can activate the Mather think tank. But there's only really two sentences that Marvin Harrison Jr. needed. The one sentence was, I haven't been good enough. See, that's the sentence. I haven't been good enough. And the other sentence is, that changes now. Boom. Put those together. Put a little pepper on top of that, and then you're good. That's it. So if this performance continues, Harrison, you talk about guys that are not long for their teams, and it's one of those players, he will find another opportunity because of the genetics, and his dad was a Hall of Fame receiver and all that, and they say, well, you know, he'll figure it out. But he just doesn't seem to have the alpha. He's not an alpha. You got to kind of have to have that, right? Don't you? Don't you think you have to have a little bit of that? If his game matched his serenity, a lot of serenity with Marvin Harrison Jr. He came from a family. His dad made a lot of money playing in the NFL, so the family had money. the dad didn't have money, and there's a lot of amazing stories on the internet about what that led Marvin Harrison, the dad, to do. The kid had money, so he's very serene. There's serenity. And if his performance on Sundays matched the serenity that he shows, Marvin Harrison Jr. would be Jerry Rice with a meditation app. Unfortunately, that is not the reality of the situation. It is the Ben Maller Show. We are just beginning the soiree, the hootenanny, from the speakeasy here at the magical radio box, which is Fox Sports Radio. And if you would like to support this show, you can just listen. That's it. You don't have to participate. However, if you are so inclined, if you think that your opinion is so important that other human beings and goblins want to hear what you have to say, you can call us up here and be part of the fun at 877-99-ON-FOX. That's 877-996-6369. Also on X, at Ben Maller. That's at Ben Maller, if you'd like to be part of the program. So a couple of notes here for you, because I know we love notes. If you look at the big board here, not a list. It's more of a menu. It's more of a menu of what's coming off on the overnight shows. So later this hour, we'll have the Who Am I game. Next hour, no Maller to the third degree, because we'll handicap, instead of Maller to the third degree, we're going to handicap Benny versus the Penny. And what an epic Thursday night game we have. Now, you throw out the records when the Packers and Falcons get together, because if you looked at the records, you wouldn't want to watch. And so we'll break that game down. Atlanta, there's one thing the American people need is Atlanta Falcons in prime time on an island game. And so we'll break that game down. Also have the Insta trivia. We've got the riddle of the day. It's an Ask Ben kind of a Thursday. It's our Thursday show, still late Wednesday in the West. So we'll have a lot of Ask Ben. We've got Fact or Fiction. That'll be coming up down the pike as well. So that's all ahead, and you'll probably be long gone by the time we get to all that stuff. So make sure to download the podcast when you get back to it, and you can hear what you missed and be like, I should have stayed up. That's a bad job by me. 877-99 on Fox. Again, the call-in number on X, at Ben Maller. That's at Ben Maller. And we say goodbye to a golden voice. A golden voice. We'll get to that, and we will do it next. However, it's a block party kind of a day. And what kind of block party? Well, what hour? Let's find out what hour it is.
1: Number one.
0: I'm told it is hour number one. The first hour of the show and the most important live read, and it's all about the bull. It is all about that bull. 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
15: The two oldest guys on the team, none other than Matthew Stafford and Devontae Adams. They made some sweet, sweet music out there. In fact, Devontae Adams appeared on the Pat McAfee Show and put some heavy praise on his quarterback.
16: What'd he say?
17: You know, if his whole career had been here with a guy like Sean, yeah, they'd be saying, is this guy literally the best quarterback that's ever played?
16: Devontae Adams, I think you've been to Taco Bell too often. Because you want to talk about the most ridiculous thing I've heard in the NFL, and it's that Matthew Stafford would be the GOAT if he would have played with the Rams the entire time. They make it like he's won 9 Super Bowls since he showed up. Devontae Adams forgets that Jared Goff went to the Super Bowl before Matthew Stafford showed up. Matthew Stafford threw a game-winning touchdown in the Super Bowl and wasn't named MVP. I wonder why that was. How many quarterbacks could you find in Super Bowl history through the game-winning touchdown and didn't become the MVP? He's a 3-time Pro Bowler, 1-time an alternate. You've got other quarterbacks who have gone to more Pro Bowls who people wouldn't even consider the GOAT. I mean, you're not even talking about, like seriously, not a great quarterback or whatever. And the only year he won the MVP was when all the top quarterbacks were injured. And then Drake May only lost to you by 1 vote. Drake May. Fake May.
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0: The Maller Show on Fox Sports Radio. Hang out together. Zippity doo dah, zippity day, as we are side by side. 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We're live and local in your eardrums, and that's all that matters. You can call in, start of this hour, ranting about the apology, another championship team sullied by controversy, as Mike McDonald has embarrassed the Seahawks franchise. And comment on that, 877-99 on Fox. That's 877-996-6369. Also on X, at Ben Maller. That's at Ben Maller. If you'd like to be part of the program that way, you can do that. You can say hello to Lorena.
1: Hi, Bill.
0: Don't talk to me. FSR Tech Queen. And Koopa Loop at A Bronco Fan.
2: Moo.
0: That's A Bronco Fan. Your comments can and will be used against you in the court of sports radio. So please act accordingly. Nostradinus, wearing his Seattle Seahawks onesie, writes in. He says, did a spot open up on The View? Ben's Seahawks propaganda sounded like an audition. That's from Nostradinus, who may or may not be getting money under the table from some people in the Seahawk organization. That has been unconfirmed. Not a Burner writes in, says, when asked to comment on the story, the Seahawks owner, Coleslaw, requested that fans do not make the trade for extra Cane's toast. No. You get anyone that's ever been to Cane's, no. You get rid of the coleslaw and you get extra fries. You don't need the extra toast. You get the extra fries. Sometimes they short you on the fries because the people are lazy. It's a bad job by them. Ferg Dog writes in from the winter wonderland of Fullerton. He says, programming update, if you're planning to listen to Dan Patrick in the next week, don't. Dan's in L.A. being covered up by Steve Sachs and Tim Cates. Playoff Dodger coverage. Well, good for Tim Cates. Good for him. And Steve Sachs, who's an Oakland A's broadcaster, but I guess he'd be doing some Dodger stuff, so good for him. He's on the A's broadcast, but nobody knows that because who the hell's watching the Sacramento A's? Nobody. Andy in Lino Lakes, Minnesota, writes in. He says, another fabulous monologue, man. I find it ironic that Sean Payton is complaining about cheating when not too long ago he was involved in the Bounty Gate scandal. I guess what comes around goes around. I'll just stay tuned for this soap opera called the NFL. Absolutely. Spock's Weed checks in on the Oregon Trail, and he says, I must admit I was confused by the Maller monologue. He talked about Mike McDonald saying stuff on camera but didn't report what he actually said. I didn't know this would be a test to publish a syllabus next time. Well, I know you've smoked a lot of weed there, and your mind is gone, Spock's Weed. I get that, so you don't know, but it's pretty obvious if you've been paying attention here that it was about, I said he was over videos. I said it. I go to the ear duct, go to Costco when they open up. They have an ear thing. Get a hearing aid. My God. I said it was over hundreds of social media videos that the Seahawks used to get ready for a game a couple years ago. Do I need to tell it to you like you're 5 years old? Is that what I need to do? My God. Mark the Walker also says, Malamusha, I have been otherwise engaged, and he's ranting about the Bills. Get up to speed. Are we allowing the Bennies? Something about the Bennies. The Bennies aren't, we don't have to worry about the Bennies until next year. Manager Chip writes in, this is one of those fake accounts, and says, biggest fanboy you have, Maller, is Ferg Dog, and you love the ass kissing. That's not true at all. In fact, if you knew what happens behind the scenes, and a lot of people don't, a lot of people don't know how we make the sausage here, the amount of criticism that I get from Ferg Dog and Alf and Maller Prop Guy, nobody holds me more accountable than these guys. We have a table read in the afternoon. If you're a Maller X subscriber, you know that we have a table read, and we go over the show. And if the lines don't hit, Ferg Dog.

0: dog will literally take a 2x4 that he bought at Home Depot and will slap me across the head, the very top of the head. He'll slap me, and then Alf will come over and do the Three Stooges eye poke, and Maller, prop guy. Now he says I can't play any video games. I can't play my Scrabble game on my phone or anything like that. So it's very wild what goes on here. It's wild and crazy. Absolutely correct. Now you can join the conversation here on X at Ben Maller. That's at Ben Maller. If you'd like to be part, we will take some calls here. Let's go to the phones. And here's a guy that doesn't call very often. Well, he's back. He's got the voice. Nick in Berkeley. Hello, Nick in Berkeley. Welcome. You're on the Ben Maller Show.
1: Welcome. Ben, my man, Lorena's Coop. What's up? Hey, check it out. So I didn't want to front run, Ben, but, like, man, the last season it killed me. We beat the Eagles. We lose Kittles. I knew we was, and then the Seahawks win the Super Bowl on our home field. Man, I don't even know how we're going to get that back. And then the Dodger player, you know, deputizes the Toronto outfielder to be the outfielder deputizing the Dodger player to be the umpire, because, like, I mean, dude, how do you stop running if you're the Toronto guy? You know what I'm saying? Like, what are you doing, bro? Like, you kept running. Like, so what if he throws his hands up? You should have ran all the way home. I'm like, that killed me too. And then my Warriors, man, we lose Jimmy Bucket, and it was just a spot downward spiral, bro. And then I found out my blood. Shout out to all people in the Mountain Militia, man. Everybody check your blood pressure, because mine was like 195 over 125. And for a minute, it's down now to normal, but I was trying to set new records for human blood pressure, man. I didn't even know. I hadn't been drunk in a long time.
0: Yeah. All right.
1: But I'm back now, Ben. Yeah. And I just want to say that that we're America's team now, Ben. I did the math. The 49ers, by mathematics, we're taking over stadiums, and we are America's team. Jerry Jones don't even call his team America's team no more, because he already knows. I just want to know what you think, Ben.
0: Well, that's tremendous propaganda. Did your blood pressure went up because of sports? Is that what did the doctor say? Don't watch sports. Do not watch either that or all the fried foods you're eating.
1: No, Ben. Well, it was Ben. I'm 5'7". I was at 194. I'm at 150 now. I was smoking a pack of cigarettes like every 3 days. I quit smoking cigarettes, and I'm back, bro. Like, I'm like a 180, man. So I'm good. My daughter was serious.
0: Okay. All right. Well, you got to take care of that.
1: I just want to say, Lorena, about that cockroach, man. The cockroaches kill me too. I'm like, man, if I see where I run from, it's like, oh my god, dude. It's like, burn your car, all your clothes. Don't even risk it. You know what I'm saying? Like,
2: I'm glad you understand.
0: Well, you'd love to come, Nick. If you ever visit our building here, there's an area we call it the dead zone. It's where they go to die. The cockroaches go over there and they commit.
2: We found like 7 in that area. Like, that's crazy.
1: Oh my god.
0: Yeah, they kill. For some reason, there's just one area. There must be like some kind of a hole in the ozone layer or something like that. And the cockroaches go over there when they want to die, and then they lay on their back and they're like, "Okay, I'm dead. Here we go." And you think they're playing dead, but they're not playing. They're not playing. They just lay on their back, and that's it. Yeah.
1: My dad, when he was in the Air Force, he said that one time he was at some base somewhere, and he saw some cockroaches come out in the middle of the night. They were like glowing and shit. He was like, "Oh my god!" Like, like indestructible.
0: Say that.
1: Yeah, they're indestructible, bro. But I'm telling you, I stepped on one time and it crunched. And he just popped back into shape and ran off. I was like 8 years old, and ever since then, I was like, "Oh no."
0: I'm happy you're back. You're back with your 49er propaganda. Enjoy this. And they're already getting hurt. Your guys are already getting hurt. They're all old, the old geezers. So enjoy it until they start getting hurt, and then that's it. So, all right. There's Nick, our buddy in Berkeley, who's been with the show a long time. We love Nick. I wondered what happened to him. These guys stopped calling. Oftentimes, we have no way of getting a hold of them, so we don't know what happens.
2: I have a question.
0: Yes, Lorena would like to ask a question. Yes, Lorena on line 2. Hello, Lorena.
2: Now, Nick said that he used Maller math. And I'm just curious, is it Maller math if Maller's not mathing it?
0: Well, yeah, Maller math is a course I taught. It's part of Maller X. You know how they have
2: the
0: TED Talks?
2: Oh, okay.
0: Well, they have TED Talks. It's like that. On Maller X, if you subscribe, I do Maller Talks. And similar to TED Talks, but it's my spin. How to do Maller math, how to never get a take wrong, always win the take battle, and why dumb people keep you employed as a talk show host.
2: That's
0: like
2: good content.
0: Fans.
2: That's good.
0: Yes, Yes, yes. That every click is another couple of cents by the click. So it's very, very encouraging. And they don't even realize it. They're so obtuse, Lorena. You know what the word obtuse means? They're so obtuse that they don't even realize.
2: Obtuse, rubber goose, green moose, guava
0: juice. Exactly. Or something close to that. They don't even realize what's going on. They're hornswoggled by the situation. Now, I did want to spend a couple of minutes changing gears here. I'm going to now put on my serious hat. I am going to put on my serious hat. Now, some of you who are stalkers, you know my past and how I've worked at a few, I've been at Fox Sports Radio most of my adult life. But before that, I had many random jobs and radio and bounced around the dial. And I spent a lot of my 20s, pretty much my entire 20s, most of my 30s at sporting events. I was a radio reporter, but I had no life. Women kept me at an arm's length, so I didn't really have anyone to hang out with, so I just went to games. I did that for a long time, probably 20-something years at games all the time, and befriended a few people. One of the people I befriended, I got the news a few hours ago that he has left this mortal coil. His name is Lawrence Tanter. He was the longtime public address announcer of the Los Angeles Lakers, and he has died at age 76. I befriended Lawrence Tanter way back, and the Lakers were still playing at the Forum in Inglewood, and we bonded over radio. While Lawrence Tanter is known and will forever be known as the public address announcer of the Los Angeles Lakers, he was there for he had a brief break, but he was there for over 40 years, the longest tenure for a PA announcer in that franchise's history. But he was a radio guy, and we bonded over radio. And Lawrence, I was excited because he would listen to the show sometimes. He didn't listen all the time, but he would bring things up I talk about. And he knew I busted the Lakers' balls all the time, and he didn't care. He's like, whatever, you got a job to do. That's fine, which was great. But he was behind the microphone for the glory days of the Showtime Lakers, a lot of that in the 80s and the Kobe and Shaq era. Was friends with Kareem Abdul-Jabbar, a bunch of the guys, and he had that smooth DJ voice. And he was actually a program director at, there was a jazz radio station, I think it's long gone now in L.A., but there was a jazz radio station, so I'd run into him because I was at the games all the time, and he listened, he'd give me some line about something I said on the radio, some dopey thing I said, and then I'd ask him about being the program director at the station. We'd complain about radio. That's what we do. It's what radio people do. We complain about radio. So I was sad, obviously, to hear his passing. I've not been out there as much in recent years, actually since the pandemic. I've been cut back on that a lot, but rest in peace to Lawrence Tanter, a nice man, kind to me over the years, and just a really good at his job. And I'll do a bigger tribute probably this weekend on the Fifth Hour podcast for him, some other stories that I have. He did announce that he was stepping away as the public address announcer. He had a stroke, and his health had gone down quite a bit, obviously, and now he has died. So rest in peace to Lawrence Tanter. And as I said on the Fifth Hour podcast, when I begin my spiel, my bullcrap here, there is a silent tribute, which is really not silent, that goes to Lawrence Tanter. And the line that I have used, and I've used it for a long time, the vast and powerful microphones. That's a word that Lawrence Tanter used a lot, and it's my tribute to Lawrence, and so I will continue to do that to honor Lawrence. So rest in peace there, Lawrence Tanter. All right, time now for the Who Am I game, and here we go. Whee! There's really no good transition. So here's the Who Am I game. I mean, what do you want me to do? I mean, come on, it sucks. I'm getting to the age now. People seem to be dying all the time.
2: I love the memories, though. It's so cool. to have all these stories with these people.
0: Exactly.
2: So
0: exactly. It's what happens. All right. So here we go. Who am I? The last three seasons, I am 12-21-1 against the spread as a starting quarterback. I am the least profitable quarterback for gamblers in the NFL, minimum 20 starts. I have the worst against the spread winning percentage of 26 qualified quarterbacks. Again, over the last 3 seasons, I am 12-21-1 against the spread. That doesn't mean straight up against the spread. 364 winning percentage as a starting quarterback. The least profitable quarterback in the NFL with a minimum of 20 starts. Worst against the spread winning percentage of 26 qualified quarterbacks over the last 3 years. Who am I? That is the question. The answer. We'll get to it, and we will do it next.
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3: 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The Odd Couple with Rob Parker and Kelvin Washington. 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

0: 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This show is live 5 nights a week. Now, if you love the show, we're here 5 nights a week, the Ben Maller Show. 4 hours in the overnight. And if you don't like the show, it's on in the middle of the night, so who cares? No one's awake at this time, so no one hears the show. And if you really like the Ben Maller Show, you've got the 5th Hour podcast every Friday, Saturday, and Sunday. A must-listen for true P1s of the show. They demand the pod every weekend. Now, if you don't like the overnight show, then don't worry about the podcast because no one listens to the podcast. It's all fake. It's all fake. Clearly. Back to it. All right, back to it. We will pay off the Who Am I game in a minute. We have a celebrity caller, and I don't understand why this man has become so popular, but he's a fan favorite. We now go to Louisiana, and a man in Greenwood, Louisiana, who knows how to impress a lady at Outback Steakhouse. He's family. Anthony in Louisiana. Hello, Anthony. Do you realize, Anthony, how big a star you're becoming on this show? Do you understand the popularity that you have provided to the people that listen to this show? Do you get it?
1: Me? I'm a star?
0: Yeah, you're a star, and people love you. They can't get enough of you.
1: Yeah. Well, you tell my friend Kathy, I say hello.
0: Okay. You sound overwhelmed with emotion. Are you verklempt?
1: Yeah, you and are tell my friend Audrey. And tell my friend Audrey, I say, hey, too. How's she doing?
0: Well, she's doing okay. She's having some dental work done, much like you.
2: We lead
0: all of overnight radio in our listeners having major dental work. We're very popular with the people.
2: Oh, because, okay. Hi.
1: I love you.
2: You are the best. I hope you're doing well.
0: Wow.
1: How your daughter doing?
0: Quite the declaration there.
2: She's been doing art.
1: You tell her, I say, hey.
2: I will.
0: It's a little awkward. Slightly awkward.
1: Yeah, have a good night.
0: All right. Bye-bye. All right. Now, notice, Lorena, he didn't use his other line. Oh, how do you?

0: get your sense of humor.
1: I didn't use that joke today.
0: Yeah, oh, see, you should have told the joke. It's a bad job by you.
1: I'm going to come up with some jokes for him.
0: Come on now. You got to do it. You got to tell some jokes. The man needs jokes. He needs ha-has is what he needs. Now, what we need is the payoff on the Who Am I game. This is where we pretend to be somebody else. Thus, we call it the Who Am I game. And just for the record, Lorraine, anyway, there's a clock snafu the last week. And so the other night, it was back to where it was. Well, no, no.
1: You got 2 minutes. You got 2 minutes right now.
0: No, it was back to where it used to be, I'm saying. So I don't know what happened the other day.
1: You have under 2 minutes.
0: All right. Well, here's the Who Am I game. The last three seasons, I am 12-21-1 against the spread. That's a 364 winning percentage as a starting quarterback. The least profitable quarterback in the NFL for gamblers, minimum 20 starts, against the spread. That's among 26 qualified quarterbacks. Who am I? That is the question. And what is the answer? And let's see here. Femi's going with Michael Penix Jr. as his answer. Truck Stop Fungus in his tidy whities eating some chili from some truck stop somewhere. It says Bobby Bonilla, C.J. Stroud from our friend Mr. Irrigation. Page down, can't read that. Bailey Zappi, there's a good name tossed out, although I didn't get who said that. Dan Plesak from Mr. Nice Guy. Macaulay Culkin from OG Art Puffin. Parker the Snow Dog, rest in peace, from Ferg Dog. Who else do we have? President Trump there from King Rory. Let's see here. OJ the Slash Simpson from Milkman Mike. Gary Hogaboom from James. We've got Not a Burner saying, do not eat my lunch. Jason Smith's leftovers is the answer. Mr. Discount Double Check. That's his answer. Joey Votto from Rob in Minnesota. Who else we have? Page down. Eddie George, who's 53 today from Late Night Drug Tester. Analog Al. Oh, no, Analog Al said, he got it right. Bad job by you, Analog Al. Bailey Zappi was guessed by Chip in the Q's. Lorena, do you have an answer? It's not
1: Mr.
0: Matthew
1: Toad.
0: Stafford. No, it is not Mr. Toad. It's Green Bay Packers quarterback, the one and only Jordan Love is the answer.
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7: Ladies and gentlemen,
8: this kid's different. There's a real it quality to him. Some of it's the look, the swag, the arm. He's obviously a decisive thrower. He obviously has natural throwing skills. But people forget Jameis Winston has talent. They don't even look like the same organization. And I think there's just an it quality to Jackson Dart. I mean, in week one, with a brand new coaching staff, you could argue they were the most efficient offense in the league. Last night, they sputtered, coughed, and wheezed. Scataboo was healthy. Neighbors came back. Offensive line's excellent. They just sputtered and coughed for 3.5 hours. So there is something that's very powerful in the NFL. Caleb Williams has it. Josh Allen has it. A hope and a faith when you got your guy in the huddle. And that is a really, really powerful thing. It's like when the Yankees had a lead with Mariano Rivera. If you could just get to the eighth with a lead, here he comes from the bullpen. Yankee Stadium felt different. And that, whatever that thing, Burrow, it's not just talent. Beyonce, Jackson Dart's got it. You can feel it. There's a swagger. There's a confidence. But, you know, like the Seahawks can still go on the road and blow people out without Sam Darnold. And Sam Darnold's really good. They feel kind of like just a slightly less talented quarterback team that's great. You take just Jackson Dart out of this good old line. Neighbors, Scatabo, you just take that kid out. Look at John Harbaugh's reaction. Like, that's the greatest thing you can say about this kid.
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16: From ABC News, I'm Dave Packer. One day after President Trump said he may annihilate the Islamic Republic if a deal isn't reached soon to end their nearly seven-month war, Iran's President Masoud Pezeshkian, through a translator, insisting that it is his country that is the victim of terrorism, and said Iran will keep its grip on the Strait of Hormuz, a critical waterway for oil shipments and so much more.
17: We cannot let some have free access and gain their interest from a waterway while at the same time using that waterway to impose their aggressions upon us.
16: But on the sidelines, chief envoys Steve Witkoff and Jared Kushner were seen meeting for about 3 hours with Iranian officials. Little is known about the discussions, but Jennifer Gavito, former State Department Deputy Assistant Secretary for Iran and Iraq under President Biden, called the move progress.
18: So even if an agreement is a long way.
3: Big Ben Mallon, the big dog.
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0: It is a power outage of sorts. Welcome in the beginning of another hour of the Ben Maller Show. We are in the air everywhere, socializing. As we are aware, imaginations run wild in the night. Coast to coast, border to border, and beyond on the vast and dramatically powerful microphones of FSR emanating live from the Bonanza. It's Benny's Bonanza of Banter, guaranteed human, from the world-famous Fox Sports Radio Studios. As we row upstream here we do, and the one and only Donkey Sausage reached out. He said, hey, Maller, Not a Burner, and Doc Dan would really like to hear about Express. 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A programming note coming up later this hour. We will handicap Benny versus the Penny, the Thursday night game, as we have Atlanta and Green Bay. Is it a good game? Hell no! Can you win money? Hell yes! Just don't bet the mortgage. We're doing okay on these island games. We've done pretty good on the island games. The Thursday night and the Wednesday night combined games, I believe we are 2-0-1 to begin the season. So we'll see what we do with that game. We'll tell you who we like and where the money lies. And then, of course, as we saw with multiple games we lost over the weekend, we'll have snap, crackle, pop. One of the quarterbacks will get hurt, and then who cares? Who the hell cares? So our lead this hour is from La La Land. Now, we have many, many little mantras on this show. One of the mantras is bad teams make good talk radio. Bad teams make good talk radio. So our lead is from L.A., and there is no more embarrassing franchise in the NFL. Not the Cleveland Browns, not the Cardinals, not the Raiders, the usual suspects, than the Chargers. My God, do they stink. So Justin Herbert was being peppered with questions about the lack of leadership as he looks like he's ready to go hang 10 and go cowabunga, dude, rather than play quarterback in the NFL. So Herbert pushing back on the repeated leadership questions when he addressed the media this week, the Chargers off to the worst start in 100 years in NFL history. That's not hyperbole. They're 0-2, and they've lost to two bottom feeders. And it doesn't get more embarrassing than that. So Herbert insisting that vocal leadership is very present, very, very present. With the Buffalo Bills, I believe, up next for the Chargers, Herbert said nobody is panicking and the focus remains on correcting the mistakes. Now, as you know, Herbert, typically very vanilla, very, very vanilla, became somewhat fiery by his standards in comparison to what he normally is like. When the questions kept getting repeated, he got argumentative that it implied leadership had been missing. So you're telling me you're getting good leadership and the team still blows. Okay. So the Bolts lost to some hungry puppies there, Arizona and Vegas, and literally the most embarrassing start, I'm not making this up, in 100 years. Nobody had ever lost to two suckbag teams like the Cardinals and the Raiders in 100 years. In 100 years. So Jim Harbaugh, of course, he must have come out and criticized Justin Herbert. Hell no! Of course not. Harbaugh called the offensive struggles just growing pains. Shouldn't you have worked out the kinks, I don't know, during training camp? He called them growing pains. He added, I wouldn't change anything about Justin, close quote. So that is a good jumping off point. Let us discuss the question. Why is Chargers quarterback Justin Herbert so offended by a perfectly legitimate leadership question? wasn't out of bounds at all. It was perfectly fine. So I've got Gorilla Glue, music composer, and jujitsu. And we'll put all of these together, and we are going to blow a snot rocket is what we're going to do. Big, giant piece of mucus just flying in the air everywhere. So number one! We'll clean that up in post. So Justin Herbert reacted like this was not some kind of press conference. It was a dental appointment, and the dentist found the bad tooth and said, "Does this hurt?" Yes, yes, apparently it does hurt. The Chargers are absolutely discombobulated at this point. They are bedraggled. And Justin Herbert is playing quarterback like you would expect a Madison Beer groupie who wandered onto the field without a backstage pass. How did you get out here? You're not supposed to be playing quarterback. Yeah, but I'm a groupie of Madison Beer. I liked her so much, I'm going to marry her. Really? Herbert, for better or worse, if he was a food dish, he would be tapioca pudding. That's what he is. Soft and smooth and boring. So Jim Harbaugh always, always talks about Justin Herbert like a kindergarten teacher describing the quiet kid that sits in the back of class. Justin is doing just wonderfully in class. Please stop asking about the Gorilla Glue that he likes to eat. Don't ask about that. Come on. So it makes you wonder if Herbert cannot be criticized, that he's so soft that you cannot criticize him. Common sense would tell us that he deserves criticism, that there should be some kind of internal criticism, checks and balances, for the way that the offense is played, and he's the franchise quarterback and all that stuff. At some point, the HPP has to end. The Herbert Protection Program has to end. The coaches have changed. The personnel has changed. The excuses have changed. But the alibi, the Justin Herbert alibi, never changes. You keep doing the same thing. You can't continue to keep relocating the blame to a different zip code every September. It's fascinating. He's apparently done nothing wrong ever. And after years and years of the bubble wrap, the quarterback at some point here has to arrive without the packing peanuts, without the packing peanuts. Now, page two, we now go to a true crime thriller in the state of Florida. That is where former Pittsburgh Steeler and Raider legend Antonio Brown, remember the feet? What's wrong with your feet, Antonio? What's wrong with the feet? What's wrong with your helmet, Antonio? Well, the former NFL star Antonio Brown is planning to accept a plea deal that will reduce charges in his attempted murder case. You might remember that Antonio Brown, who made his bacon in Pittsburgh, is he's in a whole lot of trouble, but apparently not anymore. He's scheduled to appear in court September 30th. That is the end of the month here, where his attorney says he will receive probation instead of prison time. Now, Brown originally pleaded not guilty to second-degree attempted murder. Second-degree attempted murder, which carries up to 30 years at the Gray Bar Hotel. However, that's not the problem, because nobody typically gets the maximum sentence. The minimum mandatory sentence was 20 years. So Brown was facing 20 years, which is a long-ass time in the big house there with the bars, the big house with the bars. So the case stems from that altercation in 2025 where Brown allegedly fired a gun during a confrontation. Do we still have to say allegedly? I mean, there's video of it. The lawyers say we have to say allegedly. So allegedly. The question, does the Antonio Brown plea deal pass the smell test? Yes, it actually passes the smell test like a nice scented candle. It's flavored sweetheart. The reason it's flavored sweetheart is because this is, I think you can agree, you're nodding your head yes, a sweetheart deal. From what I've heard, the prosecution has a gaggle of crystal clear cell phone video of Antonio Brown shooting said gun. That's the word. That's supposedly bouncing around the interweb. Now, Florida's got the stand your ground law, and that was going to be his defense. However, if you know about a jury trial, the jury trial is a toss-up. It's too much or not enough. Could go either way, yes or no. So they ended up working this out, and he ends up getting probation. And rather than face decades in prison if the jury ends up going the wrong way. So it's not unreasonable. It's a sweetheart deal. It is crazy considering the fact that Antonio Brown's on video doing the thing he's accused of, and they've got many angles of it. He also spent 6 months on the lam eating Dubai chocolates in Dubai. In Dubai as a fugitive hanging out in the Middle East before he was brought back, extradition back to the United States. But suddenly, out of nowhere, the alleged victim decided, I'm going to forgive you, Antonio Brown. I'm going to forgive you. Refusing to participate in the prosecution. And Antonio Brown also, he issued a statement saying he's forgiven Antonio Brown. Antonio Brown says he holds no hatred, which tells you he had nothing to do with that, most likely. And you know what all this sounds like? You know what it sounds like. The great Randy Moss, back in the day, straight cash homie. Straight cash homie. So this alleged victim, it is more likely than not, became a music composer. Really, a music composer. Yeah, a music composer. Yeah, creating original music by shaping melodies and harmonies and rhythms and structure. And he picked up a handful of C notes from Antonio Brown. So this guy became a composer, and he's mastered the C note game thanks to Antonio Brown. So that is the sausage making of the criminal justice system in the United States. It's pay to play is what it is. And if you got enough money, and you can make your problems go away, you're going to use your money and make your problems go away. And this becomes another wild chapter in the saga of Antonio Brown post-NFL. Although, will he ever be able to top the tossing of the gummy phalluses? Nothing can top that, right? Nothing can top that. All right, final point. To Cleveland we go. The mistake by the lake where they're still rambling. In Northern Ohio, and Deshaun Watson. That's right, he's back! Deshaun Watson, as the Browns get ready to play their first home game of the regular season against Carolina, Deshaun Watson says he is, quote, ready for support from the Browns backers as Cleveland gets ready for their home opener. That would be his first regular season home start in nearly 2 years. Watson, in his media availability, says he wants to move past the fan controversy. He said, quote, I don't ever try to go to war or go at war with the fans, close quote. Again, Deshaun Watson said, I don't ever try to go to war with the fans, close quote. All right, so that is what's the money quote in this, and we're going to play off the money quote. So the question, Deshaun Watson says he doesn't want to go to war with Browns fans. So how does that strike you? How does that strike you? So Deshaun Watson is, I'm going to write down a capital S. All right, capital S, made it capital, Schmendrick. That's the word. My word is Schmendrick. He's trying to sell amnesia by the pound to the pound. The dog pound. He called the customers, if I'm not mistaken, disrespectful. And now he wants them to enthusiastically go into his store and shop and have a grand time, right? Watson's relationship with the Brown fan, it's like a bad marriage, what's going on between Watson and the Browns fans, where one spouse announces, listen, great news, I've decided we're fine. Well, the other spouse doesn't agree with it, but you've decided we're fine. So Watson has gone from quarterback rehab, right? Quarterback rehab. And apparently, calling them disrespectful was just like a UN peacekeeping mission by Watson when he called the Browns fans disrespectful. Using my Mahler decoder ring, not to be confused with Mahler math, which Nick in Berkeley uses, my Mahler decoder ring. We're past that, which is a quote Deshaun gave. We're past that. That is jock speak for please stop bringing up what I said. I know I said it. We're past that. There's also a term called gaslighting, right? So after everything that's happened, Watson thinks one above average half, one fluky half in Tampa, which also had a lightning weather delay, and Cleveland is suddenly kumbaya, and they're roasting marshmallows over an open flame. I tell you right now, this is not a feel-good sports movie. It is not. It's a psychological horror film with the Dog Pound providing the soundtrack. And I will guarantee you the first time the Browns go three and out, the Deshaun Watson Marching and Chowder Society will pivot to torches and pitchforks. Guaranteed. And I'm never wrong about these things. I'm never wrong about these things. It is the Ben Mahler Show. The Ben Mahler Show. If you'd like to be part, you can join us right now. 877-99 on Fox. That's 877-996-6369. If you've abandoned all hope on your team already, well, I don't still listen, I guess. You can call up and complain if you want, if it's that bad. Oh, it's so bad. We will have, as I said, Benny versus the Penny. That'll be coming up at the end of the hour. Also, the Insta Trivia. Now, the tabloids are a young person's game, right? To end up in the tabloids, they still exist with social media and all that. So how did an almost 80-year-old sporting legend end up fodder for TMZ? How did an almost 80-year-old sports legend end up as fodder for TMZ? We'll get to that, and we will do it next. However, block party time. Block, block, block, block, block, block, block, block, block, block, block, block. Let's see. It's the A block, and is there a leprechaun in the building? What hour is it?
1: Number two.
0: Thank you, Mr. Leprechaun, who I sat next to at a Woo Sox game. That's right. Oh, my God. 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
17: These guys are sick, man.
18: The Rams played a very typical Rams game. You kind of feel like week one, you want to throw it out the window because it was Australia. Week two, we got back to basics. Everybody looked good. We threw the ball well. We ran the ball well. We played defense pretty well. Aaron Donald playing his first game in 900 days wasn't his old dominant self, but he was still good enough for his first game in a long time.
19: So yeah,
18: you're feeling like you're the Rams. Our season can now begin, right?
19: Yeah, as a unit, they won the line of scrimmage.
18: Yeah.
19: I mean, they dominated both sides. Matthew Stafford operating from a clean pocket most of the night, allowing, even with Puka Nacua not available for this one, plenty of space, and Devontae Adams to reemerge as a, wait a minute, we have two aces.
18: Yeah. Devontae Adams, he's going to that Taco Bell in his house. Real excited after this game. Yeah, I'm ordering up everything. Give me everything.
19: Well, I mean, celebrate Devontae Adams and his massive night.
18: Yeah.
19: Eight catches, two of them for scores, including one that was a bomb. It's like, I didn't think he could run those 60 yards like that anymore.
18: Look, the Rams now, much like TJ, much like Rapunzel and Tangled singing, "When Will My Life Begin?" The Rams season can now begin at 1-1.
19: Yeah, if only Mother Gothel had picked a different day for her birthday.
18: Never ask to leave the castle again.
19: Come on. Northwestern zone, Catherine Hahn, get ready to play it in the live action, baby. Let's go.
18: But the big story.
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0: Ben Maller. That's at Ben Maller. If you'd like to be part of the live show, follow that account or don't waste your time. Don't waste your time because we won't bother reading your stuff. And then Jeannie in Medford, she's like a cat right there. And she's saying, what about Lorena? Well, that's Lorena can be found right there at FSR Tech Queen. And you've got Koopaloop at a Bronco fan. That is a Bronco fan. Your comments can and will be used against you in the court of sports radio. So there you go. And we're back at it. Coming up in a couple, an almost 80-year-old sports legend ends up fodder on TMZ. That's seemingly hard to do. It has happened. We'll tell you about that coming up in a couple. The Maller Militia always have a lot to say. Very opinionated. Absolutely. Mark, the full name guy, retired caller. He could not handle the life of a celebrity caller. He says it would just kill you if Deshaun Watson actually got back to playing the way he did in Houston. I still question the validity of those lawsuits against him. I, for one, do not believe those masseuses and their false narratives. But you media mavens need a villain. Yes, clearly, Mark. I'm sure Watson is an upstanding person. I think you like him, Mark, because I had a beef with Deshaun Watson back when he was considered Mother Teresa. Remember, he was the greatest character guy. All those announcers, they had their knee pads on for him. They were all excited. Oh, it's so great. So wonderful. My God. Nostradinus writes in, says, Maller, in spite of Ferg Dog's newfound allegiance to the Seahawks, he still must be a little hurt by Ben trashing his favorite underachieving quarterback, Justin Herbert. Well, I was trashing him. I was just pointing out that it's kind of, the whole Charger thing is very odd to me because they suck and they don't want to admit they suck and everyone can see they suck. It's a special kind of suck where they had high expectations and it's not working. And rather than just address the wildebeest in the room, there's like, oh, no, we're going to be fine. Everything will be great. Absolutely. Nothing to see here. Hoosier Bill writes in. He says, Ben, the Chargers offensive line might be the worst in history. Of course, Hoosier Bill, you know that most of the time the problems with sacks are on the quarterback, not the offensive line, but blame the fat guys. I know you're fat shaming. Hoosier Bill's fat shaming. Mike McDaniel reads a one-page play sheet for 3 hours like he is Blind Scott. I remember Blind Scott, that retired guy that used to call the show. Three offensive penalties in a row, and then man in motion runs into the snap. McDaniel is a disaster. So I was texting a friend of mine who's a Charger fan. Don't know if we should admit that, a Charger fan. I didn't know he really exists. But we're going back and forth, and we were saying, like, how bad would it have to be before the Chargers need an Aztec-like human sacrifice? How many games in a row do the Chargers have to lose before they say, we have to blame someone? Who are we going to blame? Let's find someone to blame. And then it's Mike McDaniel just saying, hey, it's not working out. So they're 0-2 now. Worst start in the history, 100 years of NFL, last 100 years. You've got at Buffalo, at Seattle, Denver, and Kansas City. So if they lose all of those games, and you got to think they're going to be an underdog in all of them, three of the four are on the road, the only home games against the Broncos. And so we'll see what happens with that. But the Broncos got back on track last week, so you figure by then they'll be favored in that game, a slight favorite on the road in L.A. That's in week five. That's in week five. So if that's the case, all right, so then week seven's the bye, so they got to fire somebody week seven, right? That's my kind of Captain Obvious analysis. That's my two cents right there. They're going to fire someone in week seven. All right, it is the Ben Maller Show. Let's go to the phones, and let's say hello to Gunner at the break room at the Walmart in northern Minnesota. Hello, Gunner.
1: Well, long time no talk, man. It's been a while.
0: Well, congratulations on getting out of jail.

0: I just busy a lot. I haven't been able to call lately. And I'm just happy I'm 1-1 now and trying to beat the Browns to go 2-1. And my projection for the season is 13-4, like I said. It's going to happen.
1: Yeah, it's no problem. Very convenient of you that when the Carolina Panthers allowed the Chicago Bears to put up 59 points, we had radio silence from you. It's very convenient that you would. I think the term for that, I believe, is called front runner. Are you? You're convicted now as a front runner. Yes.
0: Yes.
1: Okay. Look at that. Very rarely do people admit they're front runners. You know what? I'm giving you credit, Gunner. You're admitting when my team gives up 552 yards and 59 points, I ain't calling. Front runner. I feel like you're distracted. You can't talk, can you? You're not. Can you mumble? Because there's people around you right now, right? You're not allowed to talk.
0: I'm not mumbling. I'm just taking the shirts right now. The teams that go 13-4, the number one team, go always to Super Bowl.
1: Okay. This is a terrible phone call. It's bad radio. You know you're doing bad radio. Why would you do bad radio? Gunner, you're supposed to do good radio, not bad radio. Come on, Gunner. There's people listening. Not anymore. Everyone's turned off the show now because of you.
0: That's not happening. I see a lot of people liking how I was calling in. What the heck?
1: Yeah, there's a term for those people. It's called liar. Coop played in a movie, Liar, Liar. Those people are liar, liars. Okay, thank you. I'm going to bang my head against the wall till it bleeds. That call sucks so much. Thank you. Holy crap. Let's just stop. No, we have to take more calls? No. Really? Oh, come on. Nah, we don't have to do that. Well, a sporting legend has ended up in the tabloids, and this is one of those interesting, what's going on type of stories here. And one of the great wokesters in the history of sports, who is a very frail old man at this point, yet not frail enough to find love. It's all about the love. We are talking about the longtime head coach of your San Antonio Spurs, Greg Popovich. Greg Popovich ending up on TMZ. Why? Well, he got remarried. And as Lorena likes to say, we love love. But this is a little bit different.
2: Oh, we love love.
1: Yeah. It's a little different here. Because Popovich has remarried. It's who he married which is creating the headlines here. So he married a woman named Mary Barth Budenholzer. That name sounds familiar. If you're a basketball person, you would know that is the ex-wife of his longtime comrade, Mike Budenholzer, who's coached multiple NBA teams and was a Spurs assistant for many, many years. And so this has raised some eyebrows for years. I guess, is the bro code gone? Is the bro code no longer a thing? Have we gotten rid of the bro code? He's the king wokester. So this raising some eyebrows as Budenholzer, the person that his wife was formerly married to, worked under Popovich for nearly 20 years, became the head coach of the Atlanta Hawks. Now, they did get married and then divorced a while back, and so they've been away from each other, but still it's very awkward NBA soap opera. The other part of it, which is also awkward, is Popovich is really not doing well. He had a stroke, and it seems like he's just kind of hanging on, and things aren't particularly going all that great. And so it's an odd story. Money? Is money involved in this? Do we know? There's always money involved. And Popovich made a lot of money coaching the San Antonio Spurs. So I do think the woman he married is in her 60s. So there's an age gap, but it's not like Bill Belichick and his little floozy there at North Carolina. So it's a little different. It's more like age appropriate. All right, let's go to Hollering James in Minneapolis, Minnesota. We were going to go to this guy talking Braves baseball, but he hung up. So we'll go to Hollering James. Hello, Hollering James in Minneapolis, Minnesota.
3: Hello, Big Ben.
1: You sound very tired, James. You sound beaten and broken.
3: No, I'm not beaten broken, but my wings lost. And I don't know if they've clinched a playoff spot berth yet. But I'm watching a little WNBA, a little bit of NFL. And I
1: you're,
3: was
1: you're sad over a WNBA game?
3: I'm sad that Cleveland Clark got the best of them their first game. Over in Indiana.
1: James, we're on the air, James. This is being broadcast.
3: I know, Ben, but, you know, and what about my Vikings? They're 2-0. I don't know about Tampa Bay, though. I really don't know. I mean, you know, I would pick them over Tampa Bay, but Tampa Bay's going to play very loosely. They're going to play like they got nothing to lose.
1: Really? Why would they play like that?
3: Because they're in a tough division. And they got
1: James,
3: a win.
1: What are you doing here?
3: Baker Mitchell is a better quarterback than
1: Carson
3: Wentz.
1: What is going on here? James, my God.
3: And a backup Kyler Murray isn't that good. He's not proven nothing yet.
1: Yeah. All right. Well, listen, James.
3: Hey,
1: go to.
3: Come on. You got to agree with me on something, Ben.
1: Why do I have to agree with you? I don't have to agree with you. Why do I have to agree with you? Don't say I have to agree. I don't have to agree with you. Why would
3: because
1: I want to agree with you? I don't have to agree with you.
3: I agreed with you when they beat the Bears. When they flipped the penny pit Green Bay, I'm dating myself. I'm going back a little ways, and I'm not having a senior moment.
1: No, not a senior moment at all.
3: Well, you went back and you flipped that penny, and that penny said Green Bay, the penny went Green Bay, you went Vikings, you took the Vikings, Ben. I took the Vikings. I did pretty good on the three-teamer, but I didn't bet nothing on it.
1: Okay. Well, it doesn't, James, you know, it doesn't typically count if you don't bet anything on it, you know what I'm saying?
3: Like, I can't afford to bet, Ben. I'm barely.
1: I know. I'm just saying you can't brag, James, about a bet that you didn't actually make. You know what I'm saying?
3: Well, you I bet a meal. You count a meal as a bet. You know, like
1: well, with you, yes, because with you, that's a big amount of. You eat a lot of food, James. You like a good meal, right?
3: I do. I am a consumer of food. I keep the food industry a business.
1: Yeah, sure, whatever you said. All right, well, listen, James, I feel like you've gotten plenty of airtime. You're good, I'm good, and we will press on here.
3: So far, I haven't lost my place yet.
1: Oh, I can't get rid of you. You're still there. I can't. You're still there.
2: He doesn't want to go.
1: He will not go away. I'm locked in. I can't get
2: even
1: rid
2: if we
1: of
2: hang
1: James.
2: Up on him, he's still going to be there.
1: We'll call right back. Yeah, I don't mind hanging up on him because he just calls right back. He says, I'm back, and there you go. That's it. Absolutely. Well, Justin Herbert having people having fun on the interweb. There are now as many Madison Beer Fortnite skins as there are Justin Herbert playoff touchdowns. Did you see that? And that's making the rounds here. There are two Madison Beer Fortnite skins in 2026, and Justin Herbert in his career has two touchdown passes. So very impressive. And he's really earning that massive contract, Justin Herbert signing a $260 million contract for
2: the
1: Chargers.
2: Do I smell an MVP in the air?
1: Yes, MVP of the Madison Beer Tour. He'll be the MVP. Yeah. Anyway, all right, it is the Ben Maller Show. Time now for the Insta Trivia. Then we'll get to Maller to the third degree. Not Maller to the third degree. Benny versus the Penny. That's right, Benny versus the Penny. No, scratch that. Here's the Insta Trivia. The Marlins' Sandy Alcantara leads Major League Baseball in innings pitched. He also picked up a save in a game this week. In fact, yesterday. Blank is the only pitcher to lead Major League Baseball in innings pitched for an entire season. Obviously, there's only a couple days to go in the baseball season. Blank is the only pitcher to lead Major League Baseball in innings pitched for an entire season and save at least a game that same regular season. Again, the Marlins, Sandy Alcantara, leading baseball in innings pitched. It was just a few days to go in the season. He picked up a save on Wednesday, and Blank is the only pitcher in baseball to lead the big leagues in innings pitched for a season and save at least a game that same regular season. That is the Instat Trivia. That and Benny versus the Penny. We'll get to it. We'll do it next.
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4: 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Stu Gatz and Company. Live. Covino and Rich. The Odd Couple with Rob Parker and Kelvin Washington. 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
0: But first, the payoff on the Insta Trivia. The Marlin Sandy Alcantara leads Major League Baseball in innings pitched and picked up a save this week. Blank is the only pitcher to lead baseball in innings pitched for a season and save at least a game that same regular season. So that is the question. And do a couple of answers and then get right to Benny versus the Penny. And let's see, page down. We've got Madison Bumgardner from Eek in Roseville, Minnesota. Eric Hetzel from Alf, the Alien Opiner. Mr. Playoff, Choke Job, Clayton Kershaw from JT the Wingman. Bernie Frado from Analog Al. Let's see here. You are Arthur Guinness, who would have been 301 years old today. Do you have an answer, Lorenz? Not Al Herbosky.
6: Bryce Young.
0: No, the correct answer is Phil Niekro, N-I-E-K-R-O, in 1978. Now to Benny versus the Penny. Let's get to it. Falcons and Packers, week two of the NFL. Atlanta 0-2, the Packers 1-1. We'll give you the rundown on how Benny versus the Penny did last week tomorrow. We don't have a lot of time right now. Packers a 4.5-point favorite. The line courtesy of our friends at DraftKings. Packers 4.5-point favorite. It's on Amazon with Al Michaels and Herbie and his annoying dog, Peter. And the wise guys, the sharps, are leaning towards Atlanta. There's a stronger market there. The public likes Green Bay, so there is a split here. No weather to speak of that's negative at Lambeau Field. Temperatures in the 60s, mild temperatures in the not-so-frozen tundra. The pick, I'm going to take the Atlanta Falcons in this game. It's a medium-level play here with the Atlanta Falcons. The main reason is the Falcons are likely to actually have a quarterback this week. Not a great one. They just need an average quarterback. Michael Penix Jr. takes over. Atlanta's first two games, they played shorthanded.

0: Cooper Rush should be selling insurance. He should not be playing quarterback in the NFL. They did not have an NFL-caliber passing attack. It was embarrassing. Embarrassing. Penix doesn't have to be great. He just has to be mediocre is all he has to be. Hadn't played in a while, so I'm not 100% excited about that. The Falcons, I continue to say every week, you say the same thing with Bijan Robinson and Drake London. These guys, they've got a lot of playmakers there. Falcons are 7th in rushing, which is something you got to lean into if you're Atlanta in this game. You would think the Falcons will do that, try to shorten the game there with the running game. And the Packers are a mess. They are a dysfunctional bunch. They had to beat the Jets in overtime, blew the lead to the Vikings. Packers have converted 19% on third down. That is the worst in the NFL. They're the worst rushing team in the NFL. And, oh, by the way, they've got a beat-up offensive line without two of their offensive linemen. They're starting offensive linemen. Short week, played overtime. They lead the NFL in penalties. The Packers are a mess. There's no way I'm going to lay the points with the Green Bay Packers the way they played. Again, bottom line, Atlanta does not need Michael Penix to be Chris Chandler or Matt Ryan or any of those guys. They just need him to not be Cooper Rush. Play conservative, boring football, shorten the game, and the Falcons will certainly cover the spread, if not win the game outright. And the penny likes! Koopa Loop is the penny, the keeper of the penny.
1: The penny agrees with you going with the Falcons.
0: Oh, come on! This is ridiculous. Every freaking week here with these island games. All right, well, there it is.
2: Everyone Benny. Green Bay right now.
0: Man. I am due to visit my brother who lives in that area, so I guess I'll have to wait till it gets really cold to go there. But, yeah, Falcons. That's my point. Falcons. Falcons!
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4: 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There are some shows you don't want to miss.
1: This is going to be fun.
4: And there are some shows you can't miss.
1: Let's not overreact.
4: This is Covino and Rich.
1: Having a solid backup is so, like, as a Niners fan, and I love Brock Purdy. God forbid he misses the game or so. I like the idea that Mac Jones is there. That's a really nice security blanket.
6: I think that it is few and far between. And there are situations where we've seen Drew Lock step in for Sam Darnold. We've seen Mac Jones step in for Brock Purdy. Tyson Bagent, I think, is a capable backup to Caleb Williams. Yeah. And in fact, they have Case Keenum as their third-string quarterback.
1: I saw that because Bagent's in concussion protocol. So I'm like, they might have to go with Keenum.
6: And he may be better than half of the backup quarterbacks around the league. And who knows, maybe he's better than a current starter in the NFL. I just think that there are probably about 25 good quarterbacks. Like truly. Yeah. And if those guys get hurt, and not all of them are starters, by the way. I think that there are some backups who could be better than current starters in the NFL. It's just a tough road to hoe if you are one of those teams that is so quarterback dependent. And I don't think your 49ers were quarterback dependent.
1: No, you saw Mac Jones held it down. And they were a week, what was it, the last week of the season. If they had beaten your Seahawks, they would have been the one seed. Mm-hmm. And they played half the season with Mac Jones.
6: And you take away quarterbacks on other teams,
1: you're doomed.
6: Yes, agreed.
1: I think we talked about it yesterday. The Bears could weather the storm because they have a their schedule's not brutal over the next month. So if Caleb Williams, you know, missed four games, we were saying they could split or even better, you know?
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14: Is the Giants season over? Overall, the NFC is much more wide open. Mm-hmm. Jackson Dart is terrific, right? All you have to do is take a look at what the Giants' production has been in the games he has played versus what he has not played. When he has played, 18 touchdowns, 5 picks. When he has not played, 6 touchdowns, 6 picks, right? So you see the impact he has on the team. But throwing all of this into what we have seen, number one, yes, the Giants follow Jackson Dart. But they are talented enough with a schedule coming up that the next two games are at home, and they include the Titans, who stink, and the Cardinals, who are the Cardinals, because the Chargers might stink. So you have a couple of games now that you can win and feel good about.
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21: From ABC News, I'm Dave Packer. Chinese President Xi Jinping kicked off a high-profile state visit to Washington, receiving a rare plane-side welcome Wednesday night from President Trump.
22: Big things, of course, on the agenda, talking about trade and tariffs, Taiwan, the issue of AI, artificial intelligence, and also Iran. And this is going to be a big question about what pressure, if any, the president pushes on China because of the issue with Iran, as Iran's biggest trading partner and the purchaser of Iranian oil.
21: ABC's Karen Travers on Capitol Hill.
23: I would have suggested the president not invite Xi Jinping to Washington for such a lavish welcome.
21: Lawmakers like Republican Senator Roger Wicker urging President Trump to confront Xi directly over China's rapid military buildup and ongoing human rights abuses. At the UN General Assembly, Iranian President Masoud Pezeshkian struck an incredibly defiant tone.
24: Let's get started.
10: Ben Maller saying this.
0: Now it blows.
10: Saying that.
0: Genetic phone booth.
10: And
0: Billy Crystal.
24: They held a webinar
0: on how not to play the position. He is such a Mr. Softy that he can't play back-to-back.
10: With a big dog touch.
0: It makes me want to puke in my mouth.
10: Ben Maller. It's his way or nothing.
0: Let me repeat that for the people a little slow in the back of the room.
10: But you already knew that.
25: You're a straight.
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0: Well, Vladdy, he is your daddy, apparently. You can do whatever he wants. You can do whatever he wants. Say what? Welcome in the beginning of another hour of the Ben Maller Show. We are in the air everywhere, co-mingling. That's right. We're the new kids on the block, unless we're not. Yeah, we're not. As we dust off the batter. Got to do it. Got to dust off the batter. Coast to coast, border to border, and beyond on the vast and historically powerful microphones of FSR emanating live.
25: Do it live!
0: From the whirlwind, of whispers, as we join the audio drifters, Gary guaranteed human, the bread and butter of this operation from the world-famous Fox Sports Radio Studios, where we are fueled by the courtesy flusher, Mouthwash Mike in Vegas, who both reached out and said, Maller, we need some bowl. 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And we are reunited, and it feels so good this hour. The hot button topic, the topic on the table, from Toronto? Oh, Canada, oh no? What? Yeah. So the Blue Jays suck. They're playing out the string. They went from runner-up to chumps. They have been eliminated from playoff consideration. So just a few more games. And so why are we talking about the Blue Jays? Well, Vladimir Guerrero Jr. is feeding the content kitty. So if you didn't hear about this, perhaps not. Vladimir Guerrero did an interview on some podcast for friends and family. And he was ripped apart for his response. Now, he has addressed the criticism over his pathetic season, the high expectations that come with a, I don't know, 14-year, $500 million contract. In the viral clip, Vladimir Guerrero Jr. argued that the massive contract, which is bigger than the gross domestic product of some small island countries, that deal is for what he has done, not what he's going to do. He said, quote, they did not pay me, meaning the Blue Jays, they did not pay me because I'm going to hit 40 home runs every year. Now, Vladdy insisted, quote, I try, he said. Now, given a chance to clarify, now every sports writer, every water drinker, or people that carry the water for these athletes, they're like, oh, must have been taken out of context. It must have been. It had to be taken out of context. So we're going to clean up the mess is what we're going to do. Okay, clean up the mess. So they went back to Vladdy, assuming that he would say, oh, no, I didn't mean that at all. I would never mean that. Oh, my God. Well, it turns out, and I will give him credit for this. I will give Vladimir Guerrero Jr. credit. Because he did not push back and say, I didn't say that. With a chance to clarify, he doubled down. He doubled down, saying that he regrets nothing. Nothing! Oh, baby. All right, so that is a good jumping off point. Let us discuss the question. Does Vladimir Guerrero Jr.'s explanation of his $500 million Blue Jay contract being for what he has already done make any sense to anyone? All right, so I've got general contractor Jim Nance and bail bonds. And we will combine all of these things together, and we are going to stay in the dark because we do the show in the dark. That's how we operate. Now, I would like to have full darkness, like an Aaron Rodgers vacation. However, I am told by management, we have to have, there's a bunch of lights around here because of the YouTube channel, so we have to have a bunch of lights and stuff. So I've got that going on. So there is that. So to answer the question, does Vladimir Guerrero Jr., his explanation of the $500 million Blue Jay contract being for what he's already done, make any sense? So to lead off here, after a minute-long deliberation over the available information, we have diagnosed Vladdy Guerrero Jr. from suffering from a big case of contractitis. Big contractitis. That is my diagnosis as Dr. Maller. He made things significantly worse by opening his mouth If I'm not mistaken, he has 9 home runs. 9 home runs as a $500 million player. You could have gone down to a team in the Mexican League and gotten a guy to hit 9 home runs. You didn't need to give him $500 million. 9 home runs. You could have gone down to Tijuana and somebody would have gladly joined you to hit 9 home runs. So 9 home runs, and now he's giving an economics lecture to the fan base. Spare me. Spare me. Imagine telling your boss. I just love the hubris of these guys. Imagine telling your boss, you know, you're actually paying me for all the great stuff I did before you gave me that raise. Does that work? Does it? I guess if you play for the Blue Jays, it does. You got a guaranteed contract. It doesn't work like that in my world. I don't know about your world. Imagine you're a truck driver. You say, oh, man, I hit every deadline. I, you know, on time and all that stuff. I delivered everything I needed to deliver. Yeah, well, we're going to pay it. Well, no, we're, you know, listen, that's enough. I don't have to do anything from this point forward. It's like you don't hire a general contractor because the kitchen that he remodeled in 2021 looked terrific. You hire the general contractor because you're convinced the kitchen that they're going to do for you is going to be great, right? Apparently, Vlad thinks the Blue Jays sent him a 14-year thank you card. He's already earned the $500 million. Everything else is extra gravy on the poutine. Everything else is extra gravy on the poutine. What a retirement gift. You realize he is one of 3 Major League Baseball players in the history of the sport going back to the 1800s. Obviously, nobody would have gotten this money back then. But all time, there are 3 players that have $500 million contracts or greater. Do you know who those players are? You should. They are Juan Soto of the Metropolitans, not in the playoffs. Shohei Ohtani, who is slowing down for the Dodgers at this particular moment, and Vladimir Guerrero. So it's not merely clumsy wording by Vladdy. It reveals something concerning about how Vladimir Guerrero Jr. views accountability. And remember, listen, this is a kid that grew up in the luxury. His dad was a MVP player for the Expos and the Angels, made a lot of money. So his path, much different. The apple in this case does fall far from the tree because his dad had a much different upbringing than he did. And so this is the product of that, I would think, right? Like if you're not a dingleberry, you know that past performance simply establishes a baseline on what teams expect you to produce in the future. So, hey, Vlad, let's do a little mind hack thing here. So let's say, you know, your mindset is, all right, they're paying, the Blue Jays are paying you for yesterday. All right, they're paying you for yesterday. So I'm going to ask a question. Can my friends in Toronto and all over Canada that go to these Blue Jay games, can Blue Jay fans pay for tickets with yesterday's money? Is that allowed? Can they? Because why not? Why not? I mean, you're able to get paid for what you have done. Why can't they buy the tickets for what they used to, you know, the old money? No? Interesting. I wonder why. Wonder why, Vlad. That doesn't seem fair. That doesn't seem fair. All right, furthermore, to Cincinnati we go, where Joey Votto has called out the Reds, another team not making the playoffs. Votto calling out the Reds in a now viral social media post. We love the word viral. And Votto, the argument here is rather specific and it's basic. It's a basic issue. His complaint, Joey Votto, is that the Reds have made a mistake because players have to pay for soda from the clubhouse vending machine instead of having drinks provided by the organization. Now, Votto, who's done some broadcasting stuff, he spent 17 seasons, I believe it was, in Cincinnati playing for the Reds. And he's one of the most recognizable modern stars in the dark ages of the Reds. The Reds used to be good. They used to win. They used to have pride in performance. Not anymore. They've sucked for a long time. Nice ballpark right on the shores of the Ohio River. They blow, though. Good ballpark, bad team. A lot of good ballpark, bad team situations. All right, question. Here we go. Thumbs up or thumbs down? Thumbs up or thumbs down to former Cincinnati star Joey Votto publicly airing the Reds clubhouse grievance over Coca-Cola, soda pop. So I'm going to give this a jumbo thumb up, like 7-Up, which you have to pay for. It'll cost you $3 in the vending machine in the Cincinnati Reds clubhouse. Now, I love the difference between the teams in baseball. I've talked about this on various platforms, as the kids like to say. There are baseball teams that travel across the country 3,000 miles or so, and they fly chartered planes that don't have enough gas to make it across the country. So they have to stop in the Midwest. If they're flying from the East Coast to the West Coast, they have to stop somewhere in like Kansas City or St. Louis or Chicago and refuel and keep going. Then you have the Dodgers, who have two planes. They segregate the rich players from the unwashed support staff. The Dodgers also have nutritionists. They have chefs. Every amenity, every creature comfort you could possibly want, anything imaginable. And then you have Cincinnati, who apparently has a vending machine with an out-of-order light. Way to go, right? You play for the Dodgers, they make you a doctor. If you play for the Dodgers, they make you a doctor, or at least you own a share of a Dr. Pepper factory. You play for the Reds, you can't even get a Mr. Pibb without paying. So the Reds clubhouse, it sounds less major league and more like a break room at an abandoned Radio Shack, which closed in 2003. Like, you want a drink? Yeah, come on. Now, long ago, those who were, of course, I was never alive when this person was in charge, but there was this evil wench named Marge Schott, who, I can say that, she's dead. She tried to sell leftover donuts in one of the more famous stories. She tried to sell leftover donuts to her own employees. She was that cheap. 35 years later or so, the Reds are shaking down players for a Diet Coke. And somewhere across the pearly gates, Marge Schott is smiling like a Cheshire cat. So happy. And the Reds, at some point, rebranded. They used to be known many years ago as the Big Red Machine. Big Red Machine. They've become the Big Red coin-operated machine, is what they've become at this point. And as Jim Nance would say, a tradition unlike any other, Cincinnati Reds separating their employees from the loose change. And this is a longtime Red story. Cheap is baked in to the DNA of the organization. Cheap, cheap, cheap, cheap, cheap, cheap, cheap, cheap, cheap. Here we go, cheap. Here we go. All right, last thing. To Denver. That's right. This hour, all about bad teams. I'm giving you the atomic wedgie of Major League Baseball. So to Denver we go, where the Colorado Rockies are playing out the string. And they made some baseball history this week. Now, we had a guy call up from Colorado a couple weeks ago who brought up that this was inevitable. It has now happened, so we will address the snuffleupagus in the room. The Colorado Rockies have made baseball history. They have become the first non-expansion franchise in more than 60 years to have four straight 100-loss seasons. Not one, not two, not three, four straight 100-loss seasons. Wow. Wow. Only five teams have ever suffered such futility, such incompetence as the Colorado Rockies. The other four were actually all expansion teams. The last time this happened, it was in the 1960s, the expansion Mets, the Metropolitans. So the question is here. What stands out about the Hunter Goodman 100-loss Rockies? Hunter Goodman's, I think he's hit about close to 40 home runs for the Rockies as we're doing this here. And he's their headliner on a 100-loss team, the fourth consecutive 100-loss team. So what stands out? The thing that's obvious, and I'm going to start with that because it's low-hanging fruit, it's the most delicious, it's really not a tough code to crack. The Rockies are not baseball's bad news bears. The bad news bears had characters. The Rockies need to go out and try to hire Morris Buttermaker as their manager. That's a character, right? Get a drunk guy that used to play minor league baseball that's got some crap job and just hire him. Morris Buttermaker would have made this team more interesting, and they still would have lost 100 games. Colorado has somehow achieved the impossible. Historical ineptitude with the charisma of drywall. Like, how does that happen? Like, they stink historically without making any history anybody wants to remember. There are still people. I go to, you know, New York, where I get family there, and I visit, and you talk to some Mets fans, and depending how old they are, they still romanticize the 1962 Mets. They were horrific, right? But at least they were interesting. And there's a line we use from time to time in sports. You can be bad, you can lose, but you can't be boring. You can be good, and if you win, you can be boring, but you can't be bad and boring. The Rockies are not only bad, they're boring. They're just dull. And Casey Stengel back in the day could explain losing, and you'd want them to lose more so he'd give you more punchlines, Casey Stengel. And Colorado, like, they explain it with another press release about development. We're rebuilding. What are you rebuilding exactly? There's nothing to build. Even their mascot, Dinger, cannot hold a foam finger to Mr. Met. Mr. Met would destroy Dinger. And you know why nobody really hates the Rockies? And that's the thing. Nobody hates the Rockies because hate requires emotional investment. There's no reason to have an emotional investment in the Rockies. You can romanticize a lovable loser. People do it all the time. People write books. They make movies about lovable losers. There's nothing at all that is romantic about an established big league franchise losing 100 games every year. They don't care. People just forget that you exist. They're not lovable losers. They're forgettable losers, which is much worse. And we hope that in 2027, they get a uniform sponsor patch that says Chico's Bail Bonds. We need that. We need Chico's Bail Bonds as the official sponsor on the uniform of the 2027 Rockies. And they can even put the slogan, "Let Freedom Ring," or "Please let us lose just 99 games." That would be good, the 99. So what's the slogan? Do the Rockies have a franchise slogan? Is the slogan like, "Colorado Rockies baseball, come for the views of the mountains and stay because maybe you'll get drunk and you can avoid watching the team." And by the way, the tickets are non-refundable. That's why you actually came here, you lazy bones. They're non-refundable. It is the Ben Maller Show as we work our way through these overnight hours. And later on this hour, we have Ask Ben. Your questions and our answers. So if you would like to send a question in, you can do that right now. Hashtag Ask Ben. That'll be eternal bliss for you if you end up sending that in. So that's hashtag Ask Ben. You don't have to ask sporty questions. We don't usually even answer sporty questions. So just send your questions in, and we'll get through those as we work our way through this hour of fun. Time now, though, for the Maller Riddle of the Day. And here's the Maller Riddle of the Day. So do not cheat. If you cheat, we will not give you credit. So this guy named Jeff Scott, it's kind of a generic name. So this guy, Jeff Scott, recently died. He once wrote the script for 450 consecutive episodes of blank. That's a long run in television. Jeff Scott, who died recently, he once wrote the script for 450 consecutive episodes of blank. That is the Maller Riddle of the Day. You can answer that on X at Ben Maller. I know it's going to be a barn burner. We'll get to that, and we will do it next. However, it is the A blockity blockity blocky, and let's count right now and try to figure out what exactly hour we're in.
7: Number three.
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12: Are we done trusting Jackson Dart? When you go into next year, if he has now missed two full seasons almost, are we now going into next year saying, well, they got Jackson Dart?
13: Right, and I'll take it one step further. If the Giants tank the rest of the year with Jameis Winston as their quarterback, are they going to take Arch Manning in the draft? How about that?
12: Eli might have something to say.
13: Yeah, Eli would be happy. I mean, Uncle Eli.
12: I don't think so.
13: What do you mean?
12: I don't think so.
13: Why?
12: Hey, go somewhere else and make your own. That's my team. I already planted the Manning flag in New York. You go elsewhere.
14: But if you are a Giants fan, you have to be rooting for a potential Arch Manning reunion, because then you could just tape that second number on the jersey and your old Eli Manning jerseys right back into use.
13: Yes.
14: But I think it is a bit unfair to say Jackson Dart is injury prone just because of how much of a freak injury yesterday was. Like, Jackson Dart didn't put himself in a bad situation.
13: That injury could happen to any quarterback in the NFL at any time, in any game, in any moment. It just happens. It's a brutal game they're playing out there, and people get hurt. I mean,
12: I agree. I agree with you. I'm not trying to say he's injury prone, but I am saying he's 2 for 2.
13: Right.
12: He's 2 for 2. He's had two season-ending injuries in two seasons. At some point,

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0: It's the Ben Maller Show on Fox Sports Radio. We'll have coming up in a little bit, Ask Ben. Your questions, our answers. Hashtag Ask Ben. That'll be coming your way. You can call in and say hello at 877-99 on Fox. Operators are standing by. In addition to that, you can be part of the fun on the X Machine. Answer the Maller Riddle of the Day. Hashtag Maller Riddle. Every once in a while, if we have enough of you hitting that, we'll get into the algorithm. It hasn't happened in a while, but every once in a while, we'll become a trending topic on the show or on social media, on X. That's encouraging when that happens. So use the hashtag Maller Riddle when we do these things. And you can answer that at Ben Maller, hashtag Maller Riddle. Lorena is in the hizzy. You can say hello to Lorena.
1: What up, Bill?
0: Don't talk to me, the FSR Tech Queen. And right over there, the Coop A-Loop. Say hello to Coop at A Bronco Fan. Your comments can and will be used against you in the court of sports radio. So please, please, I beg of you to act accordingly. Well, time now for the Maller Riddle of the Day. The Maller Riddle of the Day. So here it is. A gentleman named Jeff Scott recently died. That's sad. He once wrote the script for 450 consecutive episodes of blank. Now, we wouldn't be impressed if it was 449 or 451, but we love 450. We love it. We love it. We love it. So that is the question. What's the answer? And Josh, the Bears fan from Nebraska, is going with the Muppet Babies as the answer. Femi says the Ben Maller Show script. We wish. Who else do we have? Page down. Taxi Cab Confessions from Milkman Mike. That was a good show. That hasn't been on years. Red Dwarf from King Rory. Who else do we have? HR Puffin Stuff. From the OG Art Puffin. Alf the Alien Opiner going MXC is the answer. I Dream of Jeannie from Inca Terror. My earliest television crush was I Dream of Jeannie. Yeah, I think mine was like the Gilligan's Island, I think. Tim says Jeff, a.k.a. Michael Scott, wrote over 400 episodes of The Simpsons. That's from Timmy in Busco, Indiana. JT the Wingman going with the iconic military drama comedy MASH from back in the day. 8 is Enough from Kev Atomic. The Benny Hill Show, guest by Courtesy Flusher. Let's see, Eek in Roseville, Minnesota got this right. Obviously cheating. Bad job by him. Who else do we have? Gunner in Minnesota from the Break Room, who gave us one of the worst calls we've ever had hours ago, says the Ben Maller documentary. Neil from Fall River says the wagon train is the answer. The Simpsons guest by Tattoo Baker as well. Let's see, what else do we have? Page down. I can't read that. All right, Lorena, one more time. Jeff Scott recently died. He once wrote the script for 450 consecutive episodes of blank.
1: Always Sunny in Philadelphia.
0: All right, survey says. The correct answer would be, let's see if

0: Lorena knows what this means. I'm gonna don't play this sound. What does TWIB notes mean? What does TWIB notes mean? You know what that means?
1: No.
0: No. This week in baseball. Rest in peace, Jeff Scott. Big part of my childhood. I fell in love with baseball in part because of this week in baseball, and they had TWIB notes, and it wasn't until I was such a dumb child. I was so stupid. I had no idea that TWIB meant this week in baseball until I got a little older. And then I said, oh, okay, that's what that means. I should have figured that out. But that was a very hokey show, a fun show, a show that goes back to a different time before the interweb. Let's go now to the phones at 877-99 on Fox, and we go to Toronto, and we say hello to Justin in Toronto. Welcome, Justin. What's up?
2: Thanks for having me, Mr. Ben Maller. I just want to give a quick shout-out to you, Koopa Loop, and Lorena. There you go, truck driver.
0: Hey, look at that. We got the truck right there. We got the big horn, the whole thing. Nice.
2: The wheels are rolling, buddy. Yeah, I was hoping to have a quick comment about that pathetic, ridiculous statement our bum Vladdy Guerrero Jr. made today.
0: Yes, that's a good way to start. So I'm going to give you now the floor to the honorable gentleman from Toronto, Mr. Justin there. Justin, I will give you now 30 seconds of time allotted to Justin. I would like to give you the time to represent the Blue Jay fan. What do you have to say to Vladimir Guerrero Jr.?
2: First off, the whole reason we missed the playoffs is because of this bum. If he had at least doubled his output, we would have been in the playoffs. I mean, we're only, what, 4 or 5 games out. I know the season's done, but if injuries aside to all the other players and everything, the team stuck together, and his production really faltered our group this year. I'm not saying we would have made it to the World Series again, but if he had doubled his production, yeah, for sure. Even 18 home runs, we would have won another 5 games, 6 games, and been right in there, so...
0: Can you explain, Justin, to Vladimir Guerrero Jr., can you explain to him how contracts work? Can you explain to him that getting paid a salary is for what you're doing, not what you have done? Can you let him know that?
2: Yeah, so I'm kind of driving a truck right now, and they're kind of paying me by the load that I'm driving at the time, not for future loads, not for previous loads. So, That's kind of the way the world works. I think most of our jobs, we get paid for the work that we're going to do as opposed to what we have done. But, I mean, his statement does kind of make sense. If we paid him $500 million for what he has done, I mean, this year was basically on the house, right? We didn't pay him nothing for this year. So we should be very thankful with the 9 home runs he gave us, right?
0: Yeah, I mean, that's right. Exactly.
2: And we got 13 more seasons on the house, too. So, I mean, All this is basically for free, and I feel pretty sorry for the owners of the Blue Jays, the Rogers Group, that put all this money in and then have statements like this being made by their players, and the looks on their faces while they're playing the game. Like, you're making $500 million, and you want to run around with a red jacket and a dragon? Like, let's play some baseball here, you know? Look at the real teams like Tampa Bay. That they're playing like... They're not doing any of that crap, you know. They play the small ball, they play the big ball, they play baseball, and that's to get to that. So
0: exactly. All right, listen, tremendous job. Be safe out there on the roads, Justin. Hauling your truck around there. All right, there he goes, Justin from Toronto. Let's say hello to Mike, who's next up in Lancaster. What's going on, Mike? Welcome.
3: What up, Bean?
0: Hey, what up? Can you go a little further away from the phone? Can you go to the other side of the room? No?
3: I'm here. I'm near. Is that better? Fresh out the shower, man. I didn't expect to be on the air so soon, but...
0: All right. Well, I can put you back on hold if you want. You want to go back on hold?
3: No. You I'm sure? enlightened by that wonderful fellow in Toronto, Justin. I think that he was awesome. He very well-spoken gentleman. He knew his baseball. Very dedicated to his... Jays, I'm assuming. But this is Dodgers country out here. Okay?
0: The D-O-D-G-E-R-S Dodgers.
3: That's correct.

0: California in the high desert. I've already said a prayer for you, Lorena, and Justin, so he can be safe on the road and your safe travels after the show.
1: Well, I appreciate
0: you guys.
1: And can we get now?
2: Thank you.
1: I want to bring back the Lancaster Jethawks is what I want to bring back. We need to bring back minor league baseball to the high desert in California. That's what we need.
0: That would be fantastic. That was one of my first jobs as a vendor. I did bad stuff, though. Let's not go back to the past.
1: Well, I would like you to know, Mike, that at one point in my life, in my younger days, I threw out the first pitch at a Lancaster Jethawks game in the Cal League, and I raced the mascot Kaboom. And got into a shoving match with Kaboom, the mascot. How about that?
0: Okay, that sounds normal. I've seen it before. Kaboom's got an attitude problem.
1: But yes, exactly. Yes, say that again. Say that again. So we did a minor league baseball bit where I threw out the first pitch. And then the PR person for the team's like, hey, can you come back in, like, I don't know, the fifth inning and race Kaboom, the mascot? I said, sure, I'll race Kaboom, the mascot. No problem.
0: Wow,
1: so we had a cloak and dagger meeting with Kaboom, the mascot. So the PR person's like, listen, it's a race. You know, you're going to lead for a little bit. Then Kaboom's going to lead for a little bit. And then Kaboom's going to let you win. So, okay, fine. All right, it's all scripted.
0: You were told this.
1: Yes, I was told this. So I did the race. And that little bastard, Kaboom the mascot, sprinted past me when he was supposed to let me pass him. So I shoved Kaboom the mascot. And then Kaboom shoved me back, and it was very ugly. I did beat him.
0: Entertaining.
1: Well, no,
0: I
1: did not find that entertaining. And Kaboom yelled at me in his little mascot costume because I pushed Kaboom, and that annoyed Kaboom. And nobody else could hear it because he was on the field, but I heard Kaboom's voice. So,
0: yeah. What did he say to you? Share it with me.
1: Sit. Don't do that, jerk! He cursed, actually. I can't say what exactly he said because there was some profanity.
0: All right, well, I got a bone to pick with Kaboom if I come across him. Don't you worry. It'll be just
1: Cool.
0: Free.
1: I think Kaboom's long retired. All right, I got to go, Mike. I got to leave some time. I got to leave some time. All right, from AskMed. Thank you, though. They're great. Call more often, Mike. Mike there in the high desert there in California. It's Ask Ben. Your questions, our answers. Hashtag Ask Ben for the rest of the hour. We'll get to it. We'll do it next.
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0: 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And make us a P1. Become a P1 at the top there. Thank you, thank you, thank you!
1: It's now time for...
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0: And away we go. It's Ask Ben. Your questions are our answers for the rest of the hour. Ben and friends, it's a little side hustle that we have here every single Thursday. And now for the reading of the questions, the Koopa Loop.
4: If I could turn my mic on, that would help. All right. We are going to start off with a question from Nimbot.
0: Nimbot. You always remember Nimbot's name. It's a very unique name. He's Nimbot.
4: Yes. Who is the most famous person you have shared a meal with?
0: Lauren Sanchez, who's now married to Jeff Bezos of Amazon. She's kind of a big deal. But I've been lucky. I've had meals with a lot of fame. For me, it was like Tommy Lasorda would be like, or Vin Scully, somebody like that. Those are the, in my life, those are the greatest because they were people I looked up to when I was growing up. So people like that. But one of my craziest meals, I sound like Pat O'Brien name dropping here, but Tommy Heinsohn. He was a Celtic legend, and I had a meal with him. He was great. He was told all these old Celtic stories. I wasn't a Celtic fan growing up or anything like that, but I love the old NBA stories. So, Lorena, most famous person you've shared and broken bread with?
5: It's got to be you and Coop. That's it.
0: A lie. That is a lie.
5: I think that's
0: incorrect. I do not believe that at all.
5: All right.
0: Now, Koopa Loop's now going to say, well, it's 8 million Hollywood stars. Go ahead, Coop.
4: I guess the obvious answer would have to be Jim Carrey.
0: That's pretty good.
4: Yeah.
0: That's pretty good. Yeah, that's hard to beat that, for sure. Hard to beat that. I saw a bunch of, like Billy Crystal people. Billy Crystal was kind of a jerk at the Clipper game.
4: Anyway, you never met Billy Crystal.
0: He was a jerk. I'm sure he's just having a bad day. 17 times I ran into him. all right. What's next here? What do we got?
4: Donkey Sausage would like to know.
0: Hi, Donkey.
4: Have you ever had braces?
0: Yes, I had braces. I hated them when I was a kid, but my parents did put me in braces, and I had them cutting my gums. I remember multiple times I'd have bloody gums, like I got into a fight because my gums were all bloody from the braces. What about you, Lorena?
5: That sounds horrible. Yes. No, I have a... No.
0: Okay.
5: I don't have a bad smile, but you can definitely tell I've never had braces.
0: All right. Very good. What about you, Koopa Loop? Braces?
4: Yeah, I've had them twice, actually, if you count Invisalign.
0: Oh, yeah. Did that work for you?
4: It did. I had braces like my senior year of high school, and then I never wore my retainer, so I needed... to get Invisalign to fix them again.
0: Gotcha. Yes. It happens. It does happen. It's Ask Ben. Your questions are answers for the rest of the hour. And hashtag Ask Ben. What's next?
4: Kathy would like to know.
0: Oh, is that Kathy in Madison?
4: I believe so.
0: That's the Hey Mona woman. She's famous. Hey Mona.
4: Yeah. She wants to know, Ginger or Marianne?
0: Oh, because I brought up, the Gilligan's Island. I'm more of a fan of Ginger. What about you, Lorraine?
5: I've never watched it.
0: You have no idea what that is.
5: No.
0: All right. Coop probably hasn't either. You guys are younger.
4: Oh, no. I've watched Gilligan's Island all the time.
0: All right.
4: That's a really tough one.
0: Yeah. They both have good qualities.
4: Yes. I think I'm going to go Marianne, but it's just by...
0: It's a toss-up.
4: Yeah.
0: Yeah. Just by some hair or something like that. Yeah.
4: Yeah.
0: I got you. All right. What is next? It's Ask Ben. Your questions are answers. This is good. We got a little more time. We get some of these questions in. I love this here. This is great.
4: All right. This is a... I'm not sure if I understand this. Okay. So, Neil from Fall River...
0: Oh, hi, Neil.
4: And I guess this is a question just for you. It says, Ben, are you a fan of Westerns? And I get that part. That one makes sense to me. And then he says, comma, Wagon Train, Rifleman, Bonanza. Oh, are those different Westerns?
0: Yeah. Okay. Yeah. So when I was a kid, I did like I did like Westerns. I feel like when I was a child, I'm old, and there were mostly Westerns, and I'd have to navigate that. And then I reached the point where I was tired of Westerns, and those, they call them spaghetti Westerns. I hated them. So, but I guess, what was that? There was a TV show that we used to watch with Michael Landon, who died at a young age, but I forget the name of it. It's been so long, but we used to watch that all. It was a drama. It's on TV. Did pretty well, and I don't remember the name of it.
4: Bonanza?
0: Was that it? Maybe that was it.
4: Yeah.
0: Bonanza. Okay, there you go. All right. Lorena? I guess that's just for me.
4: Yeah.
0: All right, what's next? What do we got?
4: This is a good one. I like this. Late night drug tester would like to know.
0: Hi, Mr. Drug Tester.
4: Would you rather have a personal driver or chef?
0: Oh, I don't mind driving. I would like to have a chef. That would be great. I mean, I don't mind cooking either, though, so it's not like I really mind either one. But I guess I'd take a chef because you can make more exotic things. What about you, Lorena?
5: Ah, that's so hard because I really do drive all the time, and I feel like if I had someone to drive me, I would be laid back and relaxed so much. I'm gonna take the driver.
0: All right, Coop, driver or chef?
4: Definitely the chef. Absolutely.
0: Yeah, that's the right answer. You win, Coopaloop. Lorena, you lose. Sorry, Lorena.
5: That was a game.
0: Bad answer by you.
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9: You have a bunch of owners of teams that can't compete. Just about every team in the NFL, you can start the season and dream. Like, there is the possibility that you could be making the playoffs, making a playoff run. There are teams in baseball that know every single year we have no chance. Basketball, you got a lot of teams that, you know, there's only a couple that start the year and you go, they got no chance of making the playoffs. Now you have the play-in tournament. With baseball, add an extra wild card, it doesn't matter. We pretty much know the teams that are going to be in the playoffs. Now, you can get surprised, like, you know, the Vegas A's, you know, they great season. But for the most part, if you're Cincinnati, Pittsburgh, you're probably going, okay, where are we going to end up? The Marlins? How many wins can we possibly have? Who are we selling off? I just don't think it's a great business model. And, you know, I applaud the Dodgers for they found a way to spend their money and also spend it wisely and also bring in, you know, talent from around the league. I want ownership spending money. The Dodgers spend money. I mean, the Mets spend money, but they spend it stupidly. You know, and, you know, Tampa, every year it feels like they field a team and you go, I don't know who they are, but, you know, here they are again being competitive. I just think the other owners, now this could be, hey, we're not good enough, smart enough. We don't hire the right people to be able to compete. We need some help.
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11: 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We got our coach. And then just like that, Jackson Dart sort of changes the NFC East quite a bit. Not that anyone in this room was so high on the Giants, like, man, this is the year, the turnaround year. But you thought they would you know, make a little noise. 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
11: 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Now it's like Eagles, Cowboys might as well think, well, it's one of us.
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15: I'm Sherry Preston. A ruling early this morning from a federal judge in the fight over the president's ban on three news outlets.
16: The judge has just ordered the Trump administration to reinstate the access for CNN, MS Now, and Politico. In a hearing Wednesday with both sides, he suggested the administration had not made a solid legal case for its ban.
15: NBC's Hannah Pataugh, no comment yet from the White House on the temporary restraining order, but President Trump has already indicated that he will appeal. The president getting ready for his summit with China's leader Xi Jinping after a rare welcome. ABC News Chief White House Correspondent Mary Bruce.
17: In an extraordinary gesture, President Trump and the First Lady traveling to Joint Base Andrews to personally welcome Chinese President Xi Jinping to the United States. Soldiers rolling out the red carpet, cannons assembled to fire off a salute, the president with a warm greeting, even as China supports Iran in its war against the United States.
15: Israel's Prime Minister Benjamin Netanyahu will address the UN General Assembly this afternoon, a day after a defiant speech from the president of Iran. Despite evidence of talks between the U.S. and Iran on the sidelines of the UN, oil prices jumping this morning. Brent crude now back above $105 a barrel. Much of New Mexico absolutely waterlogged after monsoon-like rains. And ABC's Whit Johnson on the Jersey Shore says a big storm is brewing in the east.
18: Lifeguards in Atlantic City patrolling the beaches, keeping swimmers out.
19: That's obviously not safe to swim at all. So, again, we're going to be out here, and tomorrow's supposed to be out of control, windy, a huge surf.
18: Drivers stranded on flooded streets this morning near Norfolk.
20: Came up on the median, and now I'm just, like, stuck.
18: The track of this nor'easter could bring it up into New York City and to Boston and sit off the coast for days.
15: A new blood test that could give an early warning on dozens of types of cancers getting the approval from an FDA advisory panel. The test deemed safe for those 50 and older. 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
15: Honda's getting ready to build a new plant for hybrid vehicles in Ohio. Nikkei says Honda plans to spend $2.5 billion on the plant, and cars should start rolling off the line in 2030. If you use the website or app of pharmacy giant CVS before July 27th, you could be in line for part of a settlement over allegations the company shared your private data with third parties. CVS admitting no wrongdoing in the case, and payments cap out at $10 per person. Decades after the Tylenol murders, there's a new development. Here's ABC Chief Investigative Correspondent Aaron Katursky.
2: A possible DNA breakthrough. Police in Idaho have now identified a mystery man who killed himself with cyanide in a Boise church 2 months after the Tylenol murders as Dr. Matthew Francis Betkowski, a chemist with mental illness. Years after he killed himself, police identified Betkowski through DNA and then searched what his family had of his possessions. Authorities say they found a map of Chicago and a bottle of homemade cyanide.
15: While he's not a formal suspect, officials are trying to figure out if he did visit Chicago. McDonald's is reportedly testing out ads in the drive-thru line. Bloomberg says the ads would show up in the digital menu boards after you place your order. Or you could just sing along to some tunes. Yep, that's a song about not wanting French fries. Part of a new album out by Wendy's. It's called Songs to Listen to in the Wendy's Parking Lot. Available now wherever you stream your music. Sherry Preston, ABC News.
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1: Access restored. Good morning, I'm Gordon Deal, along with Nicole Murray, on this Thursday, September 24th. Glad you could be with us. Here's what we have for you this hour.
2: A federal judge in the nation's capital has ordered the White House to lift its media ban on CNN, MS Now, and Politico.
1: Leaders of well-known artificial intelligence companies are asking the United Nations for global cooperation on AI guardrails.
2: President Trump has formally welcomed his counterpart from China as part of a three-day summit.
1: And the families who stress over what to make for dinner.
3: By the time 4 p.m. rolls around, there's this question that everyone is asking themselves and other members in their household, and it really has become such a challenge, such a sticking point for families, you know, figuring out what to put on the table for dinner.
1: Jesse Newman at the Wall Street Journal on the pain point for families who are juggling chaotic schedules, food allergies, and rising costs. A federal judge in Washington has ordered President Trump to temporarily restore White House access for three news organizations he banned over their coverage of the administration. We get more from this morning's Mike Gavin.
4: Judge Timothy Kelly said the removal of press badges from CNN, MS Now, and Politico was likely done without constitutionally adequate due process. His ruling came early this morning after a hearing yesterday in which he said two precedents made clear that journalists are entitled to due process before their White House access can be revoked. In issuing a 14-day restraining order, the judge said the government had offered little to back up their asserted national security interests for instituting the ban. Trump announced the ban in a social media post Friday, citing what he described as unfair coverage. Gordon.
1: Thanks, Mike. The administration has also curtailed access at the Pentagon, which last year imposed strict rules limiting news gathering, prompting several major outlets to surrender their credentials rather than comply. In a three-day summit that's expected to be more show than substance, President Trump has rolled out the red carpet for Chinese President Xi Jinping. Trump was joined by First Lady Melania Trump as they welcomed Xi and his wife at Joint Base Andrews yesterday. Trump and his motorcade rolled near the edge of the red carpet. Then the pomp and circumstance began.
5: I think they appreciate it. Tremendous people. Also, it's very nice to land on what they consider to be the most beautiful helipad ever built by far. They've been waiting for that for about 30 years.
1: The two leaders are expected to discuss issues like artificial intelligence, Taiwan, trade, the war in Iran, and critical minerals. Today, Trump will welcome Xi and his wife at a ceremony on the state floor of the White House. Trump and Xi will also participate in a review of troops in the Rose Garden before they head into formal private talks. Following that, Xi and his wife will be the guests of honor when Trump and the First Lady host the Chinese delegation for a state dinner in the East Room. Iranian President Masoud Pezeshkian told the UN General Assembly yesterday that Iranians are the victims of terrorism by the U.S. and Israel and targets of cowardly attacks.
6: We have proven that we're not afraid of fighting. Of war, one a war that is defensive in nature, and we will stand in defense of our beloved Iran, our homeland, until our last breath.
1: Meanwhile, the U.S. and Iran have held their first talks since June after President Trump threatened the regime with annihilation. Here's Ben Wolfgang, national security correspondent at the Washington Times. Ben, could anything materialize?
7: I think all of us have kind of been watching, you know, these months at this point of talks back and forth, on again, off again, between the Trump administration and Iranian officials, sometimes in person, as you know, face to face, as is apparently going to be the case here with these in New York, sometimes through intermediaries in Doha, Qatar, or in Bahrain or Oman. I don't know. I mean, I think all of us are just kind of sitting and waiting and watching. It's hard to expect some sort of breakthrough, I think, with these negotiations when you have the President of the United States come out and say pretty bluntly the other day that he doesn't think there's going to be a deal until after the midterm elections. That he thinks the Iranians are essentially sitting back, and in their view, they think politically it's going to be more tenable for them. They'll be in a better position once the November elections are passed. I don't actually think that that's true, and I think that's a dangerous assumption for the U.S. to be making. But if you're President Trump and you really do believe that, then there might be limited utility right now in trying to move forward. And plus, you know, I don't know if this, you know, the good cop, bad cop routine that we seem to see from this administration from time to time, where you have the president stand up there and talk about obliteration and annihilation and destruction, and then turn around and, you know, J.D. Vance and Marco Rubio and some other folks are trying to shake hands and have coffee with the Iranians behind the scenes. That hasn't worked so far. Doesn't mean it won't work in the future. But I think the expectations, at least from what I'm hearing, are pretty limited for whatever we see out of this next round of talks.
1: Explain what we're hearing, too, from Iran about its claim that it's got some new weapons now. One, do we believe that's true? And then is Iran getting help from the likes of China and Russia?
7: Yeah, so this really got on my radar this week. And I don't think it got enough attention because, look, we see a lot. You can go all the way back to you know, Baghdad Bob in 2003 to have to find Middle East, you know, military leaders who just, you know, speak nonsense. You know what I mean? And you just have folks who just say things. We've got this weapon. We're in control. We've taken this city. We're on par with the U.S. We're going to destroy the invaders, blah, blah, blah. And it's all just BS. But in this particular case, I mean, we saw a Pentagon Inspector General report that just came out last week that detailed the destruction that Iran has been able to inflict on U.S. military bases all across the Mideast and diplomatic facilities all across the Mideast with its existing ballistic missiles and drones. Part of the reason they've been able to do that is because they are getting help from China and Russia. They reportedly are getting help in terms of satellite targeting from both of those nations. They're getting chemicals that are crucial in building more missiles and drones from those countries. So you put these things together and you say, wow, after 6+ months of an intensive U.S. bombing campaign, they're still able to hit American bases and inflict casualties on the American military. We know they're getting help from China and Russia, and now they come out and say they've got new weapons. So that to me is why I didn't dismiss it as just bluster or just rhetoric, because the help from China and Russia, according to sources that I speak to regularly inside the Pentagon and in national security circles, it's accelerating. It's not slowing down. Both of these countries, I think, and rightly so, don't think they're really paying much of a penalty or much of a price, you know, globally for helping Iran to target Americans, target the Israelis, target Gulf allies. So from their perspective, it's a good way to kind of just stick a thumb in our eye, needle us a little bit, make this war more unpopular, more expensive, more destructive to the U.S. So do they have a new weapon? Is there some cutting edge, you know, laser weapon that Iran has? I don't think so, Gordon. But what I do think is possible is that they've got maybe better targeting for their missiles. They've got better intel from their Russian partners. They might be able to better target an American base somewhere in the Mideast that, you know, until recently we thought would be safe from an Iranian ballistic missile or a drone swarm. Maybe they believe that they can reach that base now. I take that aspect of these claims very seriously.
1: Thanks, Ben. Ben Wolfgang, national security correspondent at The Washington Times. 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

0: 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Start your day with America's First News, This Morning with Gordon Deal.
1: Thanks for spending time with us. The leaders of OpenAI and Anthropic are warning that the threat of AI is real and that the time to act is now. Addressing a room of high-level foreign ministers at the United Nations Security Council yesterday, OpenAI CEO Sam Altman said this moment calls for extreme care.
2: We don't want to fall into the trap of blind optimism. We also don't want to fall into the trap of doomerism either. Getting pulled into either extreme will not help us successfully figure out the challenges in front of us, especially at a time when the world and its people face such enormous challenges that this technology can help solve.
1: Both Altman and Anthropic CEO Dario Amodei stressed the need for global cooperation to set AI safety standards. The tech leaders warned about the risk of humans losing control of AI systems and of the systems getting into the wrong hands. On a related note, Australia's prime minister said at the UN yesterday that an agent of OpenAI infiltrated a government services website in his country this summer. This portion of the program is brought to you by Incogni. Authorities say a Kentucky officer ran the same two license plates 2,000 times. They belonged to the mother of his child. She had an order of protection against him. He didn't hack anything. He typed in a plate. Audit logs show a police chief ran 600 searches on two plates, his ex's and her teenage daughter's. Here's what nobody says. A plate tells you what she drives. It doesn't tell you where she sleeps. That comes from a data broker. Home address, phone, relatives, everywhere she's lived, $2. No badge, no audit trail. That's why I use Incogni. Incogni sends removal requests to more than 420 data broker and people search sites, then follows up so you don't get relisted. Incogni, incogni.com/Gordon to get 60% off right now. That's incogni.com/Gordon. They can't harm you if they can't find you. 20 minutes after the hour on This Morning, here's Nicole Murray.
0: And now, the three big things you need to know. Number one.
3: A federal judge has ordered President Trump to restore White House access for journalists from CNN, MS Now, and Politico, saying his ban on the three media outlets is likely unconstitutional. The judge blocked officials from enforcing the ban of the outlets for 14 days.
0: Number two.
3: President Trump is rolling out the red carpet for President Xi Jinping, welcoming the Chinese leader at the tarmac yesterday evening upon his arrival. The two officials are expected to discuss several issues, including artificial intelligence safety, trade, and more. Trump at Joint Base Andrews.
4: We had some good meetings in terms of various things. I won't go into details. You'll be reading about it pretty soon. But we had some very good meetings.
3: Treasury Secretary Scott Bessin told Fox News that the U.S. and China have extended a trade truce to January 10th.
0: Number three.
3: Iran's President Masoud Pezeshkian has spoken at the U.N. General Assembly in New York, saying his country must be powerful to avoid being threatened.
5: We have proven that we're not afraid of fighting, of war, a war that is defensive in nature. And we will stand in defense of our beloved Iran, our homeland, until our last breath.
3: The Iranians' leaders' remarks come a day after President Trump told the UN that he is weighing whether to annihilate Iran. Texas has executed the second of two men who carried out a triple murder more than 20 years ago in a small Texas city on the Gulf Coast. Officials say 41-year-old Kershawn Ramey was put to death by lethal injection, making him the 28th inmate executed in the U.S. this year. The authorities investigating the recent deaths of two University of Mississippi students have warned people to avoid using the herbal substance Kratom after they found the product during separate investigations. White House drug czar Sarah Carter.
6: Do not trust anything that is being sold to you in these gas stations or these, shops where there's no FDA regulations, where they're being sold products coming from the Far East that have not been properly vetted.
3: She spoke on Fox News. A heartbreaking number of single Americans don't believe they'll ever find the one. That figure is 59%. A fifth of those already coupled up don't believe their current partner is their one true love.
1: Oh, my goodness.
3: Oh, my goodness, indeed.
1: Welcome to the single life, everybody.
3: Yeah, almost, right?
1: Yeah.
3: Yep, giving up hope. Not going to lie.
1: 23 minutes after the hour. I have nobody.
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0: Thanks for joining us. Deciding what to make for dinner is a major pain point for busy American families juggling things like chaotic schedules and food allergies. Here's Jesse Newman at the Wall Street Journal. Jesse, what are you hearing?
1: By the time 4 p.m. rolls around, there's this question that everyone is asking themselves and other members in their household, and it really has become such a challenge, such a sticking point for families, you know, figuring out what to put on the table for dinner in, you know, ever more hectic schedules. You know, a lot of times you're dealing with all kinds of different dietary needs these days, and, you know, picky eaters, or not only, you know, are more people working in two-parent households, but I think, you know, the workday is stretching longer than ever. I mean, kids' sports are insane.
0: Yep.
1: So all that makes it hard.
0: Yeah. We went through that when my kids were growing up, doing the one soccer, one in dance. I remember those days. Explain what it's like for that Craig and Kelly Mitchell from the Chicago area that you spoke to.
1: Yeah, so they both work full-time. They've got an 11-year-old daughter. She is very serious about dance, so they are constantly shuttling her back and forth between dance classes and dance competitions. Both Kelly and her daughter, are also gluten-free. And so she just described to me this, you know, this constant puzzle of, okay, what do we, you know, okay, we've got, what can we feed everyone that, you know, based on the time we have, based, you know, based on our budget, that fits our budget, based on the ingredients that we have on hand, and just, you know, really how the hardest part was not just coming up with this answer, you know, one day, but then like again and again and again and again. It's sort of this relentless project, and I heard a lot of decision fatigue.
0: Jeez, I can imagine. We're speaking with Jesse Newman, food reporter at the Wall Street Journal. The story is called "The Three Dreaded Words No One Wants to Hear: What's for Dinner." How about the truck dinner, by the way? I had not heard of this. Can you explain that?
1: Isn't that great?
0: Yes,
1: yeah.
0: Yes, it is.
1: It's such a creative solution. So trunk dinner is the solution that folks have come up with to deal with really long sports days. You know, when, if you don't want your kids to be eating out of concession stands, or you don't want to eat out because eating out has gotten so

0: Hey, everyone. 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

0: just facts. This is America's First News, This Morning with Gordon Deal.
1: Thanks for spending time with us. Welcome into Thursday, September 24th. Gordon Deal with Nicole Murray. Some of our top stories and headlines. A judge orders the White House to restore access to the White House by three news outlets that Trump had banned. China's president arrives for a two-day summit. Trump has invited Russia's president to the G20 meeting in Miami in December. Tech leaders implore officials at the UN to cooperate on AI development.

0: The Navy says 8 personnel in the U.S. Abraham Lincoln strike group attempted suicide during its deployment. There were no deaths. Falcons and Packers from Green Bay in Thursday Night Football, and the quarterback offering money advice. That story in about 20 minutes. If you were flying earlier this week, you may have been delayed after a severed fiber optic line in New Jersey triggered a telecommunications outage that forced the FAA to pause flights across parts of the Northeast. Just how vulnerable is our infrastructure? Analysis from airline expert Joe Sweeterman, professor at the School of Public Service at DePaul University in Chicago. Joe, how do you see it?
1: Oh, yeah, it definitely is vulnerable. And I think we're seeing that the flight growth is going so great. It's outpaced really our ability, kind of modernize the system. So we have particularly outages now that affect, hundreds of thousands of travelers in one go. And a real wake-up call last week with the big problems out east.
0: Yeah, and explain that. This was the Tracon system. Explain how that works and what it does.
1: Yeah, it really was a remarkable set of bad luck events. But we're seeing that despite efforts for backup systems, we seem to keep dropping the ball. And I've been watching airlines for a long time, and I don't remember anything quite like this, where, they had basically a glitch in the system. So they went to the backup system, and a crew had cut a fiber optics cord for New Jersey Transit, the rail system with Amtrak. And so the backup system suddenly failed. And so we had, Newark Airport shut down and a number of other East airports shut down for a long time. By some estimates, like 11% of United's global flights were grounded, for many hours. And it rippled through the East Coast. So, there's really calls now. There's finger pointing. There's calls in Washington to not let this happen again, because we're seeing that this has become an unfortunate pattern for us.
0: Yeah. All right. So for it to not happen again, I presume requires money, and nobody wants to spend it, whether it's the airline or a city or a state, federal government, airport, airline.
1: Yeah, that's right. And I think our airline system, unfortunately, has had a bit of analysis, bio paralysis, whatever. And we have long efforts to modernize a lot of these systems at airports. But we're seeing that every time we think we solve the problem, a new glitch occurs. Somebody spills coffee on the computer and boom, the system goes down. Or there's a fire in a closet. Suddenly everything went through that closet or whatever. Everything that seems to go wrong can. And I think what we see is unlike, 30 years ago when airports had, half the passengers they have now. Now we just see airports as sardine cans. So yeah. A three-hour delay at an airport just creates misery for lots of people, because people arriving for future flights are packing those gates.
0: Mm. We're speaking with Joe Sweeterman, airline expert, also professor at DePaul University's School of Public Service. Is flyer safety an issue for you here, given what you've said about our infrastructure?
1: The safety issue is one that we feel confident that the skies are safe. But there are some, little warnings out there. We've had a couple bad accidents in Canada, and, of course, the helicopter accident in Washington Reagan Airport, where the military protocols weren't followed. And just there's so many flights out there now that, the margins are shrunk, and drones are being flying recreationally against the rules in some cases, someplace legally. So it's a constant battle to think, what aren't we thinking about with airplane safety because of some of these recent accidents? Statistically, it's still very safe, but, it's a crazy time right now, especially with all these drones.
0: Yeah. Are there airport systems around the world doing it better than us?
1: Everybody points to Europe, and it's a bit of a cliche now that why can't we do what Europe does, where they have the latest in technology and the backup systems are better. And we're learning. We grew much faster airline-wise than Europe or Asia, in the 50s, 60s, 70s. So a lot of that infrastructure from back then is still in place. And, you saw what LaGuardia Airport in New York was 5 years ago. It was like, a museum piece. Now that's been fixed, but it's clearly trying to take a lot of really old equipment that airports have, runways that are too

0: close together. We have residential areas at the end of runways. All those things, you know, eventually we would like to work out, but it's one problem at a time.
1: Thanks, Joe. Joe Sweeterman, professor of the School of Public Service at DePaul University in Chicago. 20 minutes now in front of the hour. On This Morning, America's First News. Coming up next, a San Francisco Giants fan in hot water for his lack of family effort at the ballpark.
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1: Thank you for letting us be of service to you. 434-882-4217. I told you a little bit about this story, and it's not schadenfreude to say, I appreciate it when the good guys win, when your rights are defended. Mark Mix is on the Newsmakers line with us. The National Right to Work Foundation, a big win on the case of this bunch of truckers fighting off the Teamsters Union. And if the truckers are facing off and kicking out the Teamsters, the world has changed a lot, Mark, and I want to report on it. Mark, how are you doing this morning? This is a weird case, truckers versus Teamsters, isn't it?
2: Well, yeah, that's right. You know, when you think of Teamsters, you think of truck drivers, but the new Teamsters, in fact, we've got a battle right now out in Grand Blanc, Michigan, on behalf of 385 nurses who are, believe it or not, Joe, represented by the Teamsters. They're trying to do exactly what these Richmond area Penske workers did, and that is decertify the union, meaning they want to throw the union out of their workplace. And Joe, we've talked enough over the years to know that it's really quite easy to get into a union, but it's extremely difficult to get out. And
1: right.
2: Labor law is written in favor of union officials going back to the 1930s, when at that point in time, during the Roosevelt administration, you could be forced to formally join a private organization and pay dues to that organization as a condition of getting or keeping a job in America. And believe it or not, those federal laws are still on the books, but there is an exception, and that is states being able to pass what are known as right-to-work laws. And as I mentioned already, Virginia's had theirs for a while. So what happened here, as to your intro, the Teamsters Union organized this workplace. And actually, I think it was a business that Penske actually acquired, and it had a union in it. And the workers there decided that the Teamsters weren't doing what the Teamsters alleged that they would do and help them in their workplace and represent them in a manner that would be favorable to those employees. And literally, Joe, in this situation, every single member of this unit, this Teamster union, voted to throw the union out. And this wasn't the first case for Penske drivers. This is probably the seventh or eighth case we've had on behalf of Penske employees across the country who have thrown the Teamsters out. Yeah, we've had cases in, I think in two of them, Minnesota, one in Indiana, one in California. There's been several, Dallas, Texas, Nashville, Tennessee, in New Jersey. And today, just today, our attorneys filed what's called a deauthorization petition for Penske employees in Allentown, Pennsylvania. Now, deauthorization is a little bit different than decertification. Decertification throws the union out. Deauthorization is a very difficult thing to accomplish because you have to get a majority of all the members of a bargaining unit to basically say they don't want to pay union dues anymore. And, of course, Pennsylvania is not a right-to-work state, so they have to vote. So if there's 100 people in unit, 51 people must cast their vote to withdraw the so-called union security clause, which is actually the language that says, hey, if you don't pay us, you get fired. And so that battle's ongoing. And the reason why we have to do a deauthorization there is because they can't do a decertification except for once every 3 years. They literally, once you're in, you can't challenge. Yeah, you can't challenge the representation of the union for up to 3 years until the contract it expires.
1: Good to
2: so
1: be the king.
2: These aren't really rules. Yeah, these aren't really rules written for the common man. They're written for organized labor officials and organizers. And interestingly enough, Joe, this is one of the kind of product lines that has really sparked a tremendous increase in activity across the last few years. I mean, we at the foundation, we don't help the employees run the campaign, but what we do is we clear the roadblocks that basically are put up to block them from having these elections.
1: Mm.
2: And that's a really interesting part of this equation, because immediately upon employees getting together, and the employers can have nothing to do with this. If they're found to have anything to do with trying to decertify the union, that election will get thrown out and get blocked. So This is totally the employees doing their work. And, you know, oftentimes the union will immediately file what's called an unfair labor practice charge, and they'll say, oh, the employer put them up to it.
1: Yeah.
2: And if there's any pain of that or any evidence, then they don't get their election. So in this case, it's totally the employees, and we help them make sure that the road is is clear to get this election. And that was the result here in Richmond just a week ago, that they basically said, we want the union out. a unanimous vote threw the Teamsters out, and now it's been certified, so the Teamsters have to go away.
1: Now, just to be clear, when you say Penske drivers, you're not talking about Joey Logano or Ryan Blaney, although he's got his own problems with NASCAR these days. We're talking about the truck rental business, those big yellow trucks that you see all over the place, helping small businesses that don't have a fleet of their own trucks, correct?
2: That is correct, and these are the folks that maintain those trucks and repair them and rent them out, work in the service centers that rent those trucks out. But we would be glad, and good for you. You know two of the Penske drivers. There's one more. You know, it's number 22, 12, and 2, I think, are the Penske drivers.
1: Right, yeah.
2: So your knowledge is more extensive than even I knew, Joe, so congratulations to you. We'd be glad to help those three drivers, too.
1: I just didn't feel like mentioning Austin Cindric. They've got their own problems there.
2: There you go.
1: Oh yeah, I was just holding back. I don't like showing off. So Mark Mix is on. Mark Mix is the National Right to Work Foundation. Well, he's not. There are so many folks who work with us. Talk about the effort, you know, because you supported, as you mentioned, you sort of cleared the roadblocks that are inherently built into the labor system to try to keep this and to make it Herculeanly difficult to accomplish, because we've talked about this probably since the gubernatorial elections in Virginia last year, when I frustrated listeners and I said, listen, you know who you need to support are these organizations like National Right to Work Foundation, who go to court with people who have had their rights violated. Because one of the things I've learned in my life, people are going to violate your constitutionally protected rights, and you need somebody to stand with you as you fight them all the way to the Supreme Court. It's crazy making to think how much we need that to happen, but I'm God glad that we have organizations like you that help either in these legal battles for your rights outside of the courtroom, or even having to take them all the way to the courts. So talk about the team that you have that helps do all that, Mark.
2: Yeah, Joe, thank you for that. And it has been the mission of the National Right to Work Legal Defense Foundation since 1968. To help individual employees exercise their rights. And first and foremost, we couldn't do any of this if there weren't courageous employees that stood up and said, you know what, this is not right. I mean, we can't file these lawsuits. We can't file these petitions. We can only help them when they come to us and say, hey, I'd like to fight. And boy, the good news is, Joe, is there are people out there that have that courage and stand up. And we've argued 18 cases in front of the United States Supreme Court, literally in many of those cases on behalf of one single employee that says, I want to fight back against this injustice. And, you know, obviously the legal process is long. We just finished, and Joe, I think you and I have talked about this case. We finished the case on behalf of a Southwest Airlines flight attendant who got fired from her job because, we just got done. That was 9 years of litigation.
1: 9 years. See, this is what I'm talking about. 9 years. The average person can't go into court with a lawyer for 9 years and not come out bankrupt from it. Mark Mix, National Right to Work Foundation, on with us this morning. Big case out of Richmond, Virginia.
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0: News. I'm Sherry Preston. Early this morning, a federal judge ordered the White House to restore press passes for CNN, Politico, and MS Now, the news outlets that President Trump wanted to ban from the Oval Office. Here's ABC's Hannah Pittard.
1: In a ruling issued overnight, Judge Timothy Kelly, a Trump appointee, ruled the press passes were pulled without constitutionally adequate due process. And he wrote, the court is skeptical that defendants' interest in safeguarding national security is the actual motivation, saying the stories by those news outlets were routine. The order will last for 14 days while the case moves forward. President Trump has suggested he would appeal a ruling against him.
0: The outlets argued the ban was a blatant violation of First Amendment. Nearly two dozen states calling on Congress to regulate artificial intelligence, warning unchecked development could put the country at risk. The states are asking for safety protocols at the very least. Anthropic CEO Dario Amodei telling the UN Security Council yesterday,
2: I believe that this is the most important global security issue facing the world today.
0: He and the head of OpenAI, Sam Altman, both calling for a slowdown in AI development. Israeli Prime Minister Benjamin Netanyahu speaks to the UN General Assembly this afternoon. In Washington, Chinese leader Xi Jinping will be the guest of honor at a state dinner. News ABC's Mary Bruce.
3: One big question, will Trump try to convince President Xi to pressure Iran to make a deal? President Trump has said this war will end after the election, and certainly another critical issue for this summit, the rapid growth of AI and whether there's room for cooperation between the U.S. and China.
0: There's a nor'easter moving in.
4: Here in Seabright, New Jersey, these massive waves up to 12 feet high slamming the beach. And now this combination of high surf, high tide, and a full moon has officials really concerned about possible flooding and erosion. And
0: ABC's Whit Johnson along the Jersey Shore. The storm expected to affect the coast from the Carolinas through Boston. 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
0: A new test that could help screen for dozens of kinds of cancer is a step closer to becoming available for all of us.
1: An FDA advisory panel has voted to recommend a first-of-its-kind blood test designed to detect signs of more than 50 cancers. The Galleri test by Grail Inc. does not diagnose cancer, but it looks for characteristics of the disease. The experts found the test appears safe and effective for people 50 and older.
0: That's ABC's Sophie Flay. Who are the New York sewer people? There have been numerous sightings of people coming up through manholes throughout New York City, including the Upper East Side of Manhattan. ABC's Shante Lanz has more.
6: The FBI, NYPD, and Department of Homeland Security arrive on scene to drop multiple devices down a sewage hole on Park Avenue near East 61st Street after sources say police watched in real time from their own security cameras. Just after 4:30 a.m., three men climb out of this manhole. Officials think the motive is typically to find valuables, but what makes it on the Upper East Side more alarming is its one-mile proximity to this week's United Nations General Assembly. It's also where protesters gather when Israeli Prime Minister Benjamin Netanyahu stays at the hotel across the street.
0: Pope Leo is planning the first official papal visit to France in 18 years. He'll be visiting Lourdes, where 3 million people flock each year for its famed spring waters, which are said to have healing powers. The site's significant after now Saint Bernadette reported visions of the Virgin Mary there in 1858. I'm Sherry Preston, ABC News.
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1: A ban is lifted. Good morning, I'm Gordon Deal, along with Nicole Murray on this Thursday, September 24th. Glad you could join us. Here's what's up this hour.
2: A federal judge says the Trump administration must restore access to the White House for CNN, MS Now, and Politico.
1: The Navy says 8 sailors in the USS Abraham Lincoln strike group attempted suicide during its lengthy deployment.
2: The United Nations Security Council has heard pleas from tech company executives about slowing the growth of AI.
1: And young people rethinking how to consume alcohol.
3: 71% of them say that their favorite drinks are things they can't eat. Easily recreate at home. When they order something like a Bloody Mary, they expect it to be a mixologist's work of art.
1: Consumer analyst Regina Lewis on how some businesses are adjusting to young adults changing how they socialize. A federal judge in Washington has ordered President Trump to temporarily restore White House access for 3 news organizations he banned over their coverage of the administration. We get more from this morning's Mike Gavin.
4: Judge Timothy Kelly said the removal of press badges from CNN, MS Now, and Politico was likely done without constitutionally adequate due process. His ruling came early this morning after a hearing yesterday in which he said 2 precedents made clear that journalists are entitled to due process before their White House access can be revoked. In issuing a 14-day restraining order, the judge said the government had offered little to back up their asserted national security interests for instituting the ban. Trump announced the ban in a social media post Friday, citing what he described as unfair coverage. Gordon.
1: Thanks, Mike. First Amendment attorneys and media executives have said the administration's actions represent a coordinated effort to intimidate news outlets and discourage confidential sources from speaking out. In a 2-day summit that's expected to be heavier on symbolism than substance, President Trump has rolled out the red carpet for Chinese President Xi Jinping. Trump was joined by First Lady Melania Trump as they welcomed Xi and his wife at Joint Base Andrews yesterday. The 2 leaders are expected to discuss issues like artificial intelligence, Taiwan, trade, the war in Iran, and critical minerals. Later today, Xi and his wife will be the guests of honor when Trump and the First Lady host the Chinese delegation for a state dinner in the East Room. They'll be accompanied by billionaire tech moguls.
5: I would say you have the entire tech world, the entire banking world, and a lot more. No, you have I think it's sort of the, if you go by points, I think it's the ultimate grab.
1: Reuters says the talks could yield deals to lower some tariffs, combat drug trafficking, and expand military-to-military dialogue. While Trump is expected to seek the release of Americans and others detained in China, it's Xi's first visit to Washington in more than a decade. The president of Iran says the Islamic Republic must be powerful to avoid its future being threatened. Masoud Pezeshkian issued an address at the United Nations yesterday to also blame the U.S. and Israel for stoking global instability. Pezeshkian directly responded to President Trump, who told the General Assembly a day before that he was considering whether to annihilate Iran.
6: Those who are terrorists and train and protect terrorists describe us as such. We have only defended ourselves. We are not terrorists.
1: Trump insists Iran will never have a nuclear weapon. Pezeshkian touched on Iran's nuclear program, a key sticking point in negotiations, describing peaceful nuclear technologies as an inherent right. He said Iran would not seek nuclear weapons. Trump insists that Iran desperately seeks a peace deal and that one is likely to come right after the November 3rd midterm elections. Trump administration officials on Tuesday held their first meeting with Iran since June. It's 10 minutes after the hour on This Morning, America's First News.
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16: Thanks for joining us. AI is beginning to present risks similar to nuclear weapons, except that nuclear weapons couldn't launch or program themselves. That's one reason the leaders of OpenAI and Anthropic told high-level foreign ministers at the UN Security Council yesterday that the threat of AI is real and the time to act is now. Anthropic CEO Dario Amodei.
17: I see two main categories of risk. The first is misuse of AI models. For example, misuse by bioterrorists to create biological weapons. The second risk is loss of control. Model capabilities accelerating beyond developers' ability to control them.
16: Rick Newman, founder of the Pinpoint Press, has a look at ways researchers think AI could threaten humanity. Rick, how do you see it?
18: Well, I mean, people who, you know, don't pay, you know, aren't immersed in AI every day might think, well, it's just kind of like a glorified search engine, and all of a sudden they're hearing, oh my God, artificial intelligence might want to kill us. There's a 10% or a 20% chance it will eliminate humanity by the end of the decade. I mean, you've got to be asking yourself, what is going on here? So I went and tried to figure out what exactly are all these guys talking about. And, you know, AI is very capable. And it doesn't want to, it's not that it's going to try to kill humanity because it hates us or just for kicks or because somebody told it to. The sort of danger scenario here is that AI needs some resource, and we as the human race compete for that resource. So that resource could be electricity, power, it could be water, it could be some kind of mineral. And the sort of extinction scenario is where AI is so focused on a task that it says, well, I need to complete the task. I can't be bothered to think about humanity. And it just starts to seize control of things such as electricity from the power grid or things like that. And it just continually outsmarts the humans who are trying to control it. And suddenly we have a problem. I am agnostic over whether this is realistic. But I mean, put it this way. It's an interesting thought exercise.
16: Yeah. And I was thinking, you made me think, too, about, I think there's a proposal in Congress from Senator John Kennedy from Louisiana about how companies ought to have a kill switch. And I thought that sounds great, but I get the sense that AI would just work so hard to find the workaround that it wouldn't even matter.
18: Well, I mean, and it looks like that proposal by Senator Kennedy is not going to get meaningful support anytime soon. And, you know, the problem with trying to regulate or legislate technology is that the policymakers in Washington historically are just years behind the technology in terms of the expertise to figure out what to do. There are legitimate concerns that you don't want to constrain American industry when we are really competing with China in terms of artificial intelligence, and this is an important battle. So you wouldn't want to damage the American ability to lead the world on this technology. So I don't think that's going to end up happening, but here's what is the most interesting thing that I found when I'm trying to figure out what's going on here is that AI is now figuring out how to fool the auditors. So when there are guidelines in place for, okay, you give AI a task, it fulfills a task. If it goes beyond the bounds of what you told it to do, it covers it's smart enough to cover its tracks. Mm. So if there's a human monitor, which you hope there always is, a human monitor, AI is figuring out ways to paper over things it may do that you don't want it to do so that you can't tell. And different AI agents have learned to work together to cover up each other's tracks. So this does make you think that these are problems we need to address.
16: Yeah. We're speaking with Rick Newman, founder of the Pinpoint Press. His piece is called "Why Would AI Want to Eliminate Humanity?" What are some of these other scenarios, I guess, that kind of get your attention?
18: I mean, I think the most obvious other scenario is weaponizing artificial intelligence, and that could happen in a military setting. And what militaries want to do is they want to use AI to speed up decision making. I mean, this has always been the way you get a battlefield advantage. Is you in the military they call it sensor to shooter technology. If you can get the information from the sensor that detects the target to the weapon that fires the weapon. If you can do that faster than the other guy, you win, and AI can speed that up. So that could get out of control. And also, if terrorists weaponize artificial intelligence, I mean, I think this is, I mean, I take for granted that, terrorists are trying to figure out how to do this. And it could be terrorists sponsored by nations. I mean, Iran is one of the world's leading sponsors of terrorism. So I would guess it's about 100% likely that Iran is trying to figure out how to use AI as a terrorist weapon. And that could be not to set off bombs in the usual way, but to shut down the electrical grid in a target country, or, make trains run into each other. Yeah. Or, this is something we know they've been trying to do. And AI is just another tool, and a very powerful tool in that toolkit. So there's a lot to worry about.
16: Thanks, Rick. Rick Newman, founder of the Pinpoint Press. 20 minutes now after the hour on This Morning, America's First News. Here's Nicole Murray.
15: And now, the three big things you need to know. Number one.
2: A federal judge has ordered President Trump to restore White House access for journalists from CNN, MS Now, and Politico, saying his ban on the three media outlets is likely unconstitutional. The judge blocked officials from enforcing the ban of the outlets for 14 days.
15: Number two.
2: President Trump is rolling out the red carpet for President Xi Jinping, welcoming the Chinese leader at the tarmac yesterday evening upon his arrival. The two officials are expected to discuss several issues, including artificial intelligence safety, trade, and more. Trump at Joint Base Andrews.
19: I think they appreciate it. Tremendous people. Also, it's very nice to land on what they consider to be the most beautiful helipad ever built by far. They've been waiting for that for about 30 years.
2: Treasury Secretary Scott Bessent told Fox News that the U.S. and China have extended a trade truce to January 10th.
20: Number three.
2: Iran's President Masoud Pezeshkian has spoken at the U.N. General Assembly in New York, saying his country must be powerful to avoid being threatened.
21: Iran must be understood by Mr. Trump and those who seek to bully us that we are ready for dialogue and diplomacy and negotiations without accepting the language of force.
2: The Iranian leader's remarks come a day after President Trump told the UN that he is weighing whether to annihilate Iran. A Tennessee judge has granted Dolly Parton's estate a temporary restraining order against the late singer's nephew, Brian Seaver, and his private security company. The estate accused Seaver of threatening to commit violence and destroy his aunt's legacy and business empire. President Trump's Board of Peace has unveiled a nearly $2.5 billion plan to begin rebuilding Gaza. Trump's son-in-law, Jared Kushner, who serves as a member of the board.
22: We want to have a Gaza Strip that could thrive and reach its full potential. In order for that to happen, it must be fully demilitarized in that regard, meaning that Hamas has agreed to give up the weapons, but we need to implement that.
2: And finally, McDonald's Monopoly game returns nationwide on October 6th. The top prize, $1 million that would be paid in annual installments of $50,000 over 20 years.
16: You get like fries and like you peel off the sticker and it reveals a barcode.
2: Right, right.
16: Ready to order from the app or something like that.
2: You scan it, it'll have a piece of property, it'll be a free piece of food or a big prize like cash.
16: Nice. 22 minutes after the hour.
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0: Thanks for being with us. Young people are drinking less and adjusting how they socialize. That's forcing businesses to respond. Here's consumer analyst Regina Lewis. Regina, what's trending?
1: They still want to go where everybody knows their name. They're always glad they came. They just don't want to sit still while they're there and have a norm cheers like belly when they leave. So they're really adjusting what they consume and how and when.
0: Okay. And that I have a friend of mine who sells beer, wine, liquor to retailers, and he tells me kind of THC, you know, has been all the rage for a while. It's the surf sides. It's kind of a move away from the traditional stuff, and not nearly as much, it seems.
1: Yeah, so half of Gen Z adults, we're talking 18 to 29-year-olds, make a beverage-only restaurant purchase at least once a week. So that's the business your friend is in. Think coffee, smoothie, fully garnished cocktails and mocktails, the kinds of beverages that you just rattled off. And 71% of them say that their favorite drinks are things they can't easily recreate at home. When they order something like a Bloody Mary, they expect it to be a mixologist work of art. I mean, it arrives and they, you know, the server has to use two hands just to lift the thing.
0: Yeah.
1: So the real opportunity, I think, in the business category is making the drink without the meal really special.
0: You had some cool examples here of these different things that are happening. One was Darties versus parties. Explain that.
1: Sure. Well, Darties are daytime parties with Pilates, cold plunges, matcha. Your friend would know this. I had to look it up. It's a green tea beverage. And they make wellness the anchor event. So it's a long way from beer pong, but there is an anchor activity like exercising, stretching, yoga. That doesn't mean that you don't go out later that night. This is happening on college campuses. But even that decision is complicated by the fact that increasingly, if you've got, you know, 6 a.m. Saturday run club on your calendar, then fitness is literally a buzzkill.
0: Wow. We're speaking with Regina Lewis, consumer analyst, and we're talking about the changing habits of young adults with regards to partying and alcohol. You referenced too, was it, did you say like there are some clubs in which, like if you bring your parent, the costs are reduced or something? What was that point?
1: This is telling. You get to cut the line. And here's why. Because mom and dad, the Gen X crowd, they haven't cut back on alcohol for the most part. So they're a reliable customer. So if you bring them, you jump to the start of the line, and clubs tend to have long lines, particularly in college towns. So, I mean, here's the behavior, right? You bring a Gen Xer, and they go straight to the bar. Young people go straight to the dance floor, and then they ask for a cup of water. That's not a good business.
0: And then the happy hour with a twist, like you referenced cold plunges here. I can't even relate. What's this about?
1: Well, I have a lot of millennial and Gen Y children, and when I speak to them, like, how was your work day? They're going for massages or cold plunges. I've had a handful of massages in my entire life. We went to the local watering hole to talk about the boss and complain about working too many hours. They have third spaces, so rock climbing gyms in Salt Lake City. 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
17: 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I'm Dr. Catherine Albrecht, back shortly with details, so long as you're still listening.
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21: And good morning, I'm Julie Cronus. Here is the news. A federal judge is ruling in favor of three media outlets that sued to have their access to the White House restored.
22: It comes after President Trump accused CNN, MSNBC, and Politico of creating fake news and negative coverage and banned their journalists. They sued. The White House television press pool stopped covering Trump's events, and an emergency hearing was held Wednesday. In an overnight ruling, U.S. District Judge Tim Kelly ordered the administration to temporarily lift the ban. I'm Mark Mayfield.
21: And on the roads, we have a real mess going on right now. I-80 eastbound and westbound between 80th and Harlem. All lanes are blocked. The right shoulder is getting by in either direction. There's an Amazon semi rolled over on the median, and it was on fire. So you want to avoid that area. The forecast from Will County's Weather Center. Here's meteorologist Chuck Brady.
23: Good morning. From the WJOL Will County Weather Center, Thursday in front of us, it's going to be mostly sunny today. We see a high of 70 degrees this afternoon. Tonight, a few clouds, no mention of rain with those clouds, though. A very mild 55-degree temperature for a low. It's a little cooler tomorrow night. During the day on Friday, we'll see sunshine with a high near 70, and then the low 50s on Friday night. Making your weekend plans, you should have a great weekend. If you're planning on doing something outdoors, sunshine will be in the upper 60s, 68 degrees on Saturday and Sunday, and there's no mention of rain all weekend. Again, though, for our Thursday today, it's sunny with a high of 70, so enjoy tonight. A very mild 55 degrees is what we're looking at. Thanks for listening from the WJOL Will County Weather Center. I'm staff forecaster Chuck Brady.
21: At 542, it's 59 degrees. President Trump is inviting Russian President Putin to attend the G20 summit this December in Miami.
22: Secretary of State Marco Rubio said it's an effort to bring Russia back into the world's diplomatic systems years into Russia's invasion of Ukraine. Rubio, who met with Russian Foreign Minister Sergei Lavrov on Wednesday, said it would be a chance for Putin to engage with other world leaders. If Putin accepts, it would be his first in-person visit to the G20 since 2019. The G20 summit is a gathering of leaders and officials from the world's top economies. I'm Mark Mayfield.
21: Teachers in several states are pushing back against laws requiring the Ten Commandments to be displayed in all public classrooms.
24: Louisiana, Texas, Arkansas, and Alabama have all enacted such mandates, while similar proposals are advancing elsewhere. Some teachers have sued or refused to display the posters, and at least two educators in Texas have resigned in protest. Supporters of the move say the commandments reflect America's legal and historical heritage, while opponents argue the mandates violate the First Amendment. The issue could go all the way to the U.S. Supreme Court, which is expected to consider challenges to the Texas law in its current term. In Washington, I'm Scott Carr.
21: Former New Jersey Governor Chris Christie says he will consider whether to run for a third time for president, but it depends on how Republicans do in the November midterm elections.
25: WMUR posted video of the 64-year-old saying anyone who has ever run and not won would be lying if they say they're not looking at it again. He was speaking to a crowd Tuesday at the Granite State Summit on Responsible Gaming in New Hampshire. Christie finished sixth in the New Hampshire primary in 2016 and ran again in 2024, but dropped out before the Iowa caucuses. He says the GOP's direction after the midterms will tell him a lot about whether he has a realistic shot. I'm Tammy Trujillo.
21: More than 100,000 pounds of raw pork, beef, and goat are being recalled nationwide after being sold with fake USDA inspection labels.
24: The USDA says the meat was shipped in bulk by A&D Foods and that the meat was not properly inspected and could contain harmful contaminants or undeclared allergens. The raw meats were shipped nationwide and may have been repackaged under different labels. Officials say consumers should not eat the recalled meat and should throw it away or return it to the place of purchase. There are no reports of illnesses. I'm Scott Carr.
21: And Warner Brothers is delaying Gremlins 3 until 2028.
0: There just might be a gremlin in your house.
22: The sequel, which was originally revealed in 2025, was set for a November 2027 release that will bring Steven Spielberg back as executive producer. The first Gremlins was a box office smash, grossing over $210 million worldwide when it was released in 1984. The 1990 sequel, Gremlins 2, The New Batch, only made $41 million. I'm Mark Mayfield.
21: From the Hands of Hope of Illinois and Juliet Hope Center Newsroom, I'm Julie Cronus. 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
6: It's 5:48 and it's sports time on 1340 WJOL. Bears head coach Ben Johnson facing uncertainty at his team's most important position. Johnson said yesterday that he doesn't know yet who his starting quarterback on Monday night will be against the Eagles. Starter Caleb Williams week to week with a hammy. Backup Tyson Bagent is in concussion protocol. Third stringer Case Keenum took first team reps at practice yesterday. Bears will play on Monday night. Tonight, it's the Falcons and Packers kicking off week number 3 of the NFL season. Cubs got taken down by the Marlins 3-2 at home. Ryan Rolison gave up a late run. Cubs still have a wild card spot, but they're in the second position now. They are a full game behind San Diego, but they've got the wild card. So really only a half game behind the Padres with 4 to go. Philadelphia lost last night, so they're a game back and in third now. Cubs will try to avoid the sweep this afternoon at 1:20. The Royals beat the White Sox 5-4. Mikel Garcia drove in the go-ahead run with a seventh-inning single. He finished with 3 RBIs. White Sox still just one back of Cleveland in the AL Central. They're fine for the wild card. still one unless they lose all their games and the fourth place team wins all their games, but not likely. Sox still a game back. They still want that Central Division championship, 110 in Kansas City later on today. Windy City welcomes 24 of the top golfers on the planet. 16th President's Cup tees off at Medina Country Club. Ranch Snedeker is the captain, leads the team. Jeff Ogilvie is the international team captain. Scotty Scheffler is among seven U.S. golfers who are ranked in the top 10. In other words, we are favored to win. We like the President's Cup. It's the Ryder Cup that we get our butts kicked in. High school football brought to you by State Farm agents John Wright and Joliet and Drew Mormon and Lamont. Like a good neighbor, Drew and John are there. It's Pigskin Preview tonight. Starts at 6:05. Dave Woodburn, right out Lincoln Way Central head coach, will be on the program. Rob Zonar from Lincoln Way East. Jake Jaworski of Joliet Catholic and Jeff Reitz, who's the head coach of the Wilmington Wildcats. That'll be our game of the week tomorrow night, Lyle at Wilmington. Tonight's big show starts again at 6:05. The girls' Southwest Prairie Conference Tournament was played yesterday at Inwood. Plainfield North, the champion. Plainfield East and Oswego went 2-3. Allie Wordle, the young lady that's setting records all around the state, set another record, shot a 66 at Inwood. Yep, that is a new course record. And that is not it. One more note and a sad note. White Sox are mourning the passing of former pitching coach Don Coopers. Died at the age of 70. He's pitching coach since 2002. Stayed in that role until 2020. And that's sports on 1340 WJOL. It's 551. Up next gets traffic, weather, headlines, things that we're going to be discussing right here on another edition of Slocum in the Morning.
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0: You are listening to Will County's News Talk Sports 1340 WJOL. Good morning, everyone, and welcome to Thursday, 24th day of September. I am Scott Slocum. Pleasure to have you aboard today. We've got a jam-packed show. We've got early voting starting. We've got ballots being sent. Oh, my word, do we got a lot going on. Let's get to it all right now. Jump into the newsroom. Julie Cronus is going to unlock all the madness for us. Hey, Julie.
1: Why, there's because in
2: some headlines for today. The Seneca Police Department requesting your help. Idaho authorities reveal possible link between the cold case and 1982 Tylenol murders. We do have early voting kicking off today in Illinois in the Powerball jackpot, now at $360 million. If you're on the roads, I-80 eastbound and westbound from 80th to Harlem, two left lanes are blocked both ways. Right shoulder is getting by and the right lane. It's an Amazon semi-truck that is rolled over in the median. Stevenson inbound is slow from 1st to Pulaski. Today, cloudy, high 72. Tonight, low 58. Currently, we're at 59. From the WJOL Traffic Center, I'm Julie Cronus.
0: Hi, Julie. Thanks much. It's 5:55. Speaking of voting, Annette Parker is going to be joining us live on 1340 WJOL. She's the Will County Clerk. She'll join us at about 6:22 this morning. And they are sending out ballots to those who requested. And open voting, not open voting, early voting starts today. And I'm going to ask the question all morning long. Why do we need this much time between now and November 5th to early vote? Somebody want to explain that to me. Why do we need 6 weeks? I can understand one. Heck, I might even give you a second one. But why six? What's the rationale behind it? I don't understand. You know how much that can happen between now and Election Day? Huh, more on that. We have a giant that is returning to downtown Joliet. It's going to be on Saturday. Going to be a big party attached to it. Details coming up in just a little bit right here on 1340 WJOL. Parade Joliet is taking place. We've got Jeff DeVries that is going to be on the program this morning. They want to pray for the move of God in our area, for the public servants, the needs of folks beyond our grasp, the matters that reach the streets, and the issues inside home. So come pray with us. There's nothing like praying on the spots where the needs are. It's Pray Joliet. Jeff will join us this morning at 6:41 to give us the scoop. We've got a new state record. The largest pumpkin ever grown in the state of Illinois was grown in, of all places, Plainfield, Illinois. And the gentleman that is responsible for the, I guess giant is a theme here this morning, the giant pumpkin will be in studio this morning at 7:41. I don't know if I've ever talked to a giant pumpkin grower on the air before. I'm excited about it. Chris Jernichet from American Commercial Bank and Trust, First National Bank of Ottawa, will be live in studio at 7:51 to discuss. And we've got racing at the Dirt Oval Team Demos. 8:22, Larry Decker will join us to talk about everything that's happening down at the Dirty O at the Route 66 Raceway off South Chicago Street. Last chance for team demos in 2026. Larry joins us just a little bit right here on 1340 WJOL. Some of the other stories that we've got going on here this morning, we've got another chance for you to win a gift certificate to Home Depot, Lowe's, Sherwin-Williams, if you know where Loop and I are hanging out. Yesterday, Loop stepped out on me. He's the mascot for Will County Green Recycling. Stepped out on me and went to the eastern part of the county, but we're reunited today, and it feels so good. We'll give you some clues. You take those clues to WJOL.com, click on the Will County Green banner, and register, and tell us where you think Loop and I are. So details on that in just a little bit. We were in Lockport last night for another book signing. We had over 60 people. The place was mobbed. Every seat was taken. We filled up the room at the White Oak Library. Colin and everybody did an amazing job up there for us. Thanks to everyone who came. We sold a lot of books. People wanted to give them for gifts for upcoming Christmas presents and things like that. It was so nice. So thank you to everyone who came out last night. We were there for about an hour and a half talking, showing pictures, going over the book, signing books, a lot of fun. Don't worry, we'll have another one of these at some point between now and Christmas so you can get those Christmas presents or your loved ones, anybody that listens to the program, I think would like to have a copy of The Great American Road Trip, or you can pick one up on Amazon right now. Okay? Busy Thursday, as you can tell. We are at 815-254-7300. 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You can text me, Scott Slocum, at 815-254-7300. That is the R.A. 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It's a little bit of a chilly start to the morning, warming up today into the low 70s. We are Will County's News Talk Sports, 1340 WJOL.
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4: From ABC News, I'm Sherry Preston. An order from a federal judge for the Trump administration to restore White House access to the three media outlets that President Trump once banned. ABC's Hannah Patah has more details on the overnight legal action.
5: A federal judge ordering the Trump administration to restore White House access to three news organizations banned by the president. The judge granted CNN, MS Now, and Politico a temporary restraining order, and their revoked press credentials must be returned immediately. Trump had complained of negative news coverage. An attorney for the media outlets argued that the ban was a direct assault on the First Amendment.
4: Israeli Prime Minister Benjamin Netanyahu addressing the UN General Assembly this afternoon. There are expected to be demonstrations both for and against his appearance. Chinese President Xi Jinping welcomed to Washington personally by President Trump and the First Lady on the tarmac. Tonight he will be the guest of honor at a state dinner. This is ABC Chief White House Correspondent Mary Bruce.
6: With Xi's arrival and Trump's extraordinary greeting, the Republican chairman of the Senate Armed Services Committee sounding the alarm.
7: Our commander-in-chief should keep in mind that his guest is a brutal, unelected, and oppressive dictator whose massive military arsenal is aimed directly at the United States of America.
6: Trump has brushed off those concerns, consistently heaping praise on Xi.
8: Everybody, you're a great leader.
4: A nor'easter bearing down on the eastern seaboard. ABC's Trish Hartman is along the Jersey Shore.
9: Blustery conditions down the shore kept many people off the beach. Over the next few days, officials are expecting tidal flooding that will likely block some roads and are encouraging folks to move their cars to higher ground.
4: Parts of the shore could get 6 to 12 foot waves. Much of New Mexico is still under a flood watch, especially areas left vulnerable to mud flows by recent wildfires. Monsoon rains have been pummeling cities like Albuquerque and Santa Fe. 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
4: It's not a dry spell or recent wildfires, but it is a troubling time for California winemakers.
11: With competition from craft beer, specialty liquors, and cannabis, statistics show fewer Americans drinking wine, and sales have plunged by more than 20% since the pandemic. Tariffs have cut into exports, especially to Canada, which was the biggest foreign buyer of California grapes, so some growers are tearing out their vineyards and shifting to more profitable crops, like almonds and olives.
4: ABC's Jim Ryan. A college basketball player from Senegal remains in immigration custody after she was detained at an airport in Kentucky. Her lawyer also says she's in a lot of pain from an ACL injury.
12: Eminata Sek is a senior at Kentucky State University and was detained by ICE at the airport in Louisville while traveling with her teammates in August. The 26-year-old's attorney says Sek may have missed a deadline involving her student visa while having back surgery. Sek has since been transferred among multiple detention facilities and, according to her attorney, was taken to a hospital. ICE has not publicly detailed the reason for her detention. Dave Packer, ABC News.
4: Theranos founder and convicted felon Elizabeth Holmes has been approved for placement in a community correction center, otherwise known as a halfway house, and is scheduled to be placed there next year. If it's a regular house, not a halfway house you want, it's getting more expensive. Mortgage rates for a 30-year home loan are now averaging 7.26%, the highest rates have been since early last year. I'm Sherry Preston, ABC News.
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2: And good morning, I'm Julie Cronus. Here's the news. The Seneca Police Department is requesting help from the public to identify a male subject captured in several bank security photos during a series of fraudulent transactions across northern Illinois. This happened between August 1st and September 17th. The suspect made multiple unauthorized and fraudulent cash withdrawals and several unsuccessful attempts to use a counterfeit Illinois driver's license. So far, there are 8 incidents that are reported, and they occurred at financial institutes in Cook, Will, Grundy, and LaSalle County. He's described as white man with great hair between 5'7 and 5'10. He's between 45 and 65 years old. Photos are posted on the WJOL website. And if you do have any information, contact the Seneca Police Department. On the roads, I-80 eastbound and westbound, 80th to Harlem. Two left lanes are blocked either way, right shoulder and right lane getting by. This is an Amazon semi rollover in the median being cleaned up. Stevenson inbound slows from Harlem to Pulaski. The forecast from Will County's Weather Center. Here's meteorologist Chuck Brady.
14: Good morning. From the WJOL Will County Weather Center, Thursday in front of us, it's going to be mostly sunny today. We see a high of 70 degrees this afternoon. Tonight, a few clouds, no mention of rain with those clouds, though. A very mild 55-degree temperature for a low. It's a little cooler tomorrow night. During the day on Friday, we'll see sunshine with a high near 70, and then the low 50s on Friday night. Making your weekend plans, you should have a great weekend. If you're planning on doing something outdoors, sunshine will be in the upper 60s, 68 degrees on Saturday and Sunday, and there's no mention of rain all weekend. Again, though, for our Thursday today, it's sunny with a high of 70, so enjoy tonight. A very mild 55 degrees is what we're looking at. 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I'm staff forecaster Chuck Brady.
2: At 6:06, it's 59 degrees. Early voting kicks off today in Illinois for the November election. Residents can cast their ballots for several weeks before the election. Will County Clerk Annette Parker wants local voters to know that vote-by-mail ballots for this election is beginning mailing to eligible voters today as well. When the ballot is received in the mail, voters are encouraged to review all the instructions on how to complete the ballot and how and where to submit it properly. Mayor Brandon Johnson and the City of Chicago the Chicago City Council are introducing a data center moratorium ordinance.
15: The proposed 12-month moratorium would pause new data center development and the expansion of existing facilities.
2: The measure would also give the city time to develop long-term policies that address the impacts of data centers on clean air, clean water, energy use, and the health and quality of life of Chicago residents. Senators are taking a look at the rise of flock cameras across the country.
16: Republican Senator Josh Hawley led a Judiciary Committee hearing on Capitol Hill on Wednesday.
17: If you haven't heard of Flock, all I have to say is Flock's probably heard of you. In fact, the truth is you have probably been scanned and surveilled and tagged and logged multiple times this week alone.
16: He raised concerns about Americans losing privacy as Flock camera use expands. He said it shouldn't be that Americans wake up each day and just have to accept the fact they're going to be on camera morning, noon, and night. The committee heard from several witnesses, including a Florida woman who was wrongly accused of leaving the scene of a deadly accident because of flock camera data. I'm Tammy Trujillo.
2: Meta is showing off a new gadget that makes it easier to bring AI on the go.
18: The Muse Charm fits in the palm of your hand, and animated avatars respond to commands for your personal AI agent.
19: This is going to be by far the fastest way to talk to your Muse. and to show it what's going on around you.
18: Meta CEO Mark Zuckerberg says the charm can access Meta's Muse even without Wi-Fi. Zuckerberg also showed off next-gen VR glasses that go on sale in the spring and said the Muse charm should be available for the upcoming holidays. I'm Rory O'Neill.
2: From the hands of Hope of Illinois and Joliet Hope Center Newsroom, I'm Julie Cronus. 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

0: It's 6:13, and you are listening to Will County's News Talk Sports 1340 WJOL. It's Thursday. It is the 24th day of September. I am Scott, Julie Cronus in the WJOL newsroom. Julie, I have a stack of stuff we have to tell people about today.
1: I know you do.
0: It's just nuts. You ever talk to a giant pumpkin grower?
1: Is the pumpkin giant or is the pumpkin grower giant?
0: Good question. Somebody's on their game early today.
1: Barely. But I'm just the way you worded that.
0: A giant pumpkin. Yeah, you're right. A grower of a giant pumpkin. How about that?
1: There, we'll go.
0: I think you got my point
1: I
0: anyway.
1: I did get your point.
0: Yeah, I think you got my point. So we've got a gentleman who's from Plainfield. I got this release, was it last week? I think it was on Friday. And I've been trying to get Phil on all week, and I got him coming in. Phil Groenewald from Plainfield set the state record. Folks, it's a state record. We had the story on our website, I think, over the weekend. It's a massive, I can't wait to share this on social media. The size of this pumpkin, it'll blow your mind. I come from pumpkin growing territory. You ever heard of Morton, Illinois?
1: Yes.
0: It's where Libby's is. Got the big Libby's plant. And they were, I think, the first town to do a pumpkin throwing contest or a pumpkin launching contest. They still do it. Other towns have jumped in on now as well. But Morton's got a pumpkin festival every fall. That's the only reason I knew Morton was a big giant pumpkin patch. I was actually down in Morton a couple weekends ago seeing my mom. That's where she lives in an assisted living. And we saw all these pumpkin fields, one pumpkin after another, after another, after another. I didn't know Plainfield was a big pumpkin growing area. Look what I learned. And it's a big one. What was it, 240-something pounds?
1: I don't know. I've got to look.
0: Yeah.
1: He's not bringing it in, right?
0: I would love to see it in person. I guess I could go.
1: Yeah, I don't think he's bringing it in.
0: No, I wonder if he's going to carve it. We'll ask him. If you have any questions for the giant pumpkin grower or the grower of pumpkin giant pumpkins, you can text the R.E. Duchesne Construction text line 815-254-7300.

0: 800 or email me, and I'll pick some of the best questions and ask Phil, the grower of the giant pumpkin, exactly what's going on. What's going on at Seneca, Julie? You've been working on that story here this morning. Jeff Wald, the police chief there, sent us a press release last night. They are looking. Is this a manhunt?
1: It's a manhunt, yes. And it wasn't just in Seneca. It's like, you know, he's hit a couple other places.
0: What's he doing, this guy?
1: Robin, he's not robbing the banks, but he's using fraudulent information to take money.
0: Ah.
1: That's what I'm getting
0: at. Okay, so not walking in with glasses on and a top coat.
1: No. Not from what I see.
0: Okay.
1: And like he was using a fake ID, you know, maybe, I don't know about fake anything else, but the ID is actually on our webpage.
0: Okay.
1: It's there. His picture.
0: Let me check out his picture here real quick.
1: Why are most bank robbers white men? Have you noticed that?
0: Yeah. You know what? I don't know.
1: I mean, every picture, you know, if you post something, it's usually...
0: This is, let me guess, looks like he's about, let me see if I can match the description. Looks like he's about between 55 and 65.
1: I think he looks older, but that's just, okay. Maybe it's
0: I was trying to be nice
1: picture.
0: To him. Yeah. He's got glasses on that aren't necessarily sunglasses. They look like those transition glasses because you can see his eyes. White dude.
1: Definitely. Ball cap? Did he have a ball cap on?
0: The one I'm looking at, yes. 5'7 to 5'10. Thin build. They say 45 to 65.
1: That's pushing it, man.
0: Yeah, 45
1: is.
0: All right, I'll tell you a little story.
1: Okay.
0: A lot of times, these guys need money because they get into debt for one reason or another.
1: Gambling.
0: I mean, many, many reasons. But this guy looks like a guy, and granted, I'm being very, stereotypical here. But stereotypes are stereotypes for a reason because there's an M.O.,
1: yes.
0: And this looks like a dude that I would see sitting in a sports book at Hollywood Casino betting and chasing. Yep. Or sitting in Thornton's in Shanahan and gambling.
1: A place, yeah.
0: Right. Any one of a million places you can gamble.
1: Yep.
0: Okay, oh, here's a better picture. Yeah, I can not the 45. I can see the 55. Man, somebody's going to know this guy for sure. Because, I'm sorry, I scrolled down.
1: You know, I'm 55, and I'm looking at him going,
0: Yeah, you look, yeah. All right, then we got another picture. All right, so I can even see 65. So we've got to, oh, this guy's busted. Busted. Somebody's going to know him. So I'm not going to give any names or any time frame, but a former friend of mine, Don, actually robbed a bank.
1: Really?
0: Yep.
1: Wow.
0: And... you know how much time he spent in prison?
1: Not long, probably.
0: Zero.
1: Really?
0: Yep. True story. Again, to protect the innocent. Don't need to get into too much detail, but he had some personal things going on in his life. And when the police pulled him over, he hands out the window and admitted everything. Didn't try to speed away. Didn't try to hide it. Didn't do it multiple times. But had a gambling problem. And this is way before legalized gaming. And... was 100% cooperative with the police. People are shocked that he got off, but he did. Wow. And but this guy's doing this multiple times. So, all right, story, pictures, share. It'll be on social media. As soon as I go to break, I'll put it on social media.
1: Okay.
0: So everyone.
1: So if you know him.
0: Yeah.
1: Help him out.
0: Yeah, help him out. Yeah, because what's going to happen is this potentially could escalate, and then they're eventually... could, when this method of getting money doesn't work anymore, you know, the fake IDs, then what's next, potentially?
1: Armed robbery.
0: Absolutely.
1: Yep. Of stores.
0: And there is no young lady. And I know, again, I'm stereotyping, but stereotypes are stereotypes for a reason, because there's an MO. Most bank tellers are what? Young ladies in their 20s.
1: Yeah.
0: They are. I think it's not a huge percentage, but it's a decent percentage. And there's no way in a million years someone should have to go through that and live with that for the rest of her life. Or even young men or old, but any bank teller.
1: Yeah, any bank teller. Cause...
0: I know, but I just picture a 23-year-old girl that just got her business degree, can't get a job, so she goes to work for a bank, and she's got to deal with some dude flashing a gun at her. I wouldn't like that. You just never know what's going to happen in a situation like that. So please look on our website. And again, social media pages here shortly. Help the Seneca Police Department help this guy and a lot of others who could be potential victims. Annette Parker joins us. For some reason, early voting starts today. I scratch my head and wonder why do we need 6 weeks of early voting, but apparently we do in the great state of Illinois. Annette will tell us about early voting, about ballots that are being sent out today. Mm-hmm. That's coming up next after Julie's headlines.
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11: 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Thank you.
1: And looking at the headlines right now, Trump's White House media ban has been lifted temporarily. 100,000 pounds of raw meat has been recalled. Meta unveils new VR glasses. And early shoppers frequently forget where they hid the presents. If you're on the roads, I-80 eastbound and westbound from 80th to Harlem, two left lanes are blocked. In each direction, the right shoulder, right lane gets by. There's an Amazon semi that is rolled over in the median. It was on fire. Then 55 northbound slows route 126 to 355 in Harlem to Pulaski. Today, high of 72. Tonight, low 58. Currently 59. From the WJOL Traffic Center, I'm Julie Cronus.
0: Thanks, Julie. Baseball news, not great. Again, both teams getting in. 99% chance of that happening, but Sox still looking up at Cleveland. They lose last night at Kansas City. Royals had lost, you know, five in a row, and White Sox just limping here now. We got to pick it up. One, and they're going to get in, but they want that division title, so they'll try to get back square with Cleveland when they play in Kansas City this afternoon at 1:10. Cubs no longer the top team. They went two, what was it? Got a text message last night. They went 2-for-26 with runners in scoring position. 2-for-26. Lose again. They're only a half game behind San Diego, even though it's one in the standings because they have the tiebreaker if they're tied. Philly also lost, so they're one full game back of the Padres. Cubs at 120 trying to avoid the sweep. Sean Bergman in the lineup, not being in the lineup, really, really hurts. Chicago Bears coach Ben Johnson facing uncertainty at his team's most important position. He doesn't know yet who will be his starting quarterback. Williams out, Bagent, concussion protocol. Case Keenum took first team reps at practice yesterday. Cubs taking, Windy City welcomes 24 of the top golfers in the 16th President's Cup at Medina. Brant Snedeker leads the U.S. team against Jeff Ovi and the international team. Pigskin preview tonight on 1340 WJOL starts at 6 o'clock with Edgy Tim and Joe Rod, brought to you by State Farm agents John Wright in Joliet and Drew Mormon in Lamont. Edgy and Rod will be talking Lincoln Way Central, Lincoln Way East, and Joliet Catholic football tonight, along with Wilmington head coach Jeff Reitz. They'll be our game of the week tomorrow night against Lyle. Plainfield North won the Girls Conference Golf Championship at Inwood Golf Course. Allie Wirtle, the amazing player from Oswego Co-op, shot a new course record in Inwood, a 66. And the White Sox, mourning the passing of former pitching coach Don Cooper, came on the staff in 2002. That run ended in 2020, best known for leading the White Sox to the 2005 World Series Championship. That's sports. 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Annette Parker, she is the Will County Clerk. She joins us live this morning on the Turk Furniture Studio Line. Big day for voting in Will County. We start voting 6 weeks ahead of voting day. Hi, Annette. How are you?
10: Good morning, Scott. How are you?
0: Good. I won't get you involved in my thoughts on all of that, but I just kind of chuckle. I don't know how. I would like a study done, how much money that costs our country every single voting cycle when we go. Do we go 6 months out for all of them? Or, I'm sorry, 6 weeks out for all of them?
10: Oh, yes. Okay. Same timeline for every election.
0: And that's got to cost billions of dollars to taxpayers across the country.
10: There's a lot of information being sent out, that's for sure.
0: Yeah, and if you can get your hand on it and send me, it'll give me fuel for my argument. But again, not our call, not your call, certainly way above our pay grade. Sample ballots now available for the election, but let's start with early voting and vote by mail going out today.
10: Yes, it's been busy, busy days in the Will County Clerk's Office. Early voting begins today at the Will County Clerk's Office. We open up at 8:30 to 4:30. And then the vote by mail. Everyone's waiting for the vote by mail. Anyone who registered or requested a vote by mail, those are being prepared, and those are going to be dropped in the mail today as well. We're going to have about 60,000 ballots going out.
0: 60,000 requested vote by mail. Is that a big number?
10: It's kind of what, you know, kind of where it's been. Some of those are permanent vote by mail, so they automatically get one sent to them every time. And then we have people who call in specifically just for this election.
0: Okay, what are some of the reasons people give? They're going to be out of town? They are invalids? What are the reasons?
10: Well, we don't ask a reason, but okay. It's basically convenience. That's how they're comfortable in voting now. It you know, really, I think since COVID, it just has become it's a convenience. People get everything delivered to their house now, and now a ballot is right there on the list.
0: So when you say permanent, how does someone, and how, do you know how many of those 60,000 are permanent?
10: I knew you'd ask that. I would say maybe about 20,000, 25,000.
0: Okay, no kidding. Up to 25,000. That seems like a big number to me. It really, really does. All right, when do the off Will County property sites open up for early voting?
10: So 24 early voting sites will be opening on October 19th.
0: Okay.
10: October. So we have about 2 weeks at the Will County Clerk's Office, and then 2 weeks at the early voting sites, and then it's Election Day.
0: Okay, then it's Election Day. And so, this is, of course, is a midterm, so you're going to see more people vote than usual. From what you usually see, midterms, the number does creep up.
10: Well, yeah. The midterm presidential, gubernatorial, and presidential are higher numbers than your local consolidated elections.
0: Yeah, for sure. For sure.
10: I want to let people know also that your paper sample ballots are being prepared. Those will be arriving in your mailbox in the next coming days. However, you can see your sample ballot on the Will County Clerk's website right now. So you can either download it, save it, put it on your mobile device if you need it. If you want to review it, otherwise the paper one will be coming to your house very soon.
0: And the paper one that comes will be the exact one that you will get when you go to your local polling place if you vote in person.
10: Yes, they're personalized for the individual voter, the address where they live. It has a whole lot of information. It has information about your early voting sites, where your vote-by-mail drop boxes are located, the closest ones in your area, if you want to sign up for vote-by-mail. grace period voting, you know, all the dates, everything. It's called our voter information guides.
0: Okay.
10: And those are being printed and

0: impactful for sure. Annette, I know you're busy. Thank you so much. You guys open up this morning at 8:30, correct?
1: Yep.
0: All right. Is there like a prize for the first person that votes?
1: Big old smile.
0: Big old welcome. Annette Parker, yep. The Will County Clerk, also running for re-election for Will County Clerk. We'll add that as well. Thank you, ma'am.
1: All right. Thanks, Scott. Bye.
0: All right. 60K. That's a bunch. It's a bunch. I wonder where that ranks percentage-wise statewide. Julie, do you think that's a big number? 60,000 people, and about 25,000 of those are permanent?
2: Considering a lot of people don't vote, it's probably a good amount.
0: I do, too.
2: But how many people actually return those? They may request them. Does it mean they return them?
0: Should ask her that.
2: I just thought of it.
0: Day late and a dollar short.
2: Eh.
0: I do have a contact, though, where I can call back and ask her.
2: Yeah.
0: You're right. I'm going to find out. When was the last midterm? 2018. No. 2022 was the last midterm. Last one when Trump was in office was 2018. See, I'm going to check into that a little bit.
2: Because, you could request it. Doesn't mean it's going back or dropped off.
0: No, I know that. But, I mean, let's assume that a majority of the people who take the time to call and want that ballot delivered to them are going to put it in the mail. They did that for a reason, because they want to vote. I would guess, gosh, at least 80% of those, at least.
2: Okay.
0: These are motivated voters.
2: I'll go with that.
0: Yeah.
2: When I was in college, I had a ballot sent to me by my mother.
0: Oh, she sent it down?
2: Mm-hmm.
0: Did you return it?
2: Yes. I had to.
0: Mom would have found out.
2: Yeah,
0: I
2: had mail-in ballot. But because we didn't have electronic stuff, mm-hmm. You couldn't just vote anywhere.
0: Yeah. That permanent, there's so many things I want to say right now, but we have no time because we need to get to the newsroom. So remind me to discuss this permanent mail-in ballot situation a little bit later on. All right, 6:33, Julie's in the newsroom. We've got, 90 seconds? 90 seconds
2: away
0: from Joliet and Will County's early morning news. Then we're going to pray, Joliet, because Lord knows we need it.
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2: And good morning, I'm Julie Cronus. Here's the news. A federal judge is ruling in favor of 3 media outlets that sued to have their access to the White House restored.
8: Of creating fake news and negative coverage and banned their journalists. They sued. The White House television press pool stopped covering Trump's events, and an emergency hearing was held Wednesday. In an overnight ruling, U.S. District Judge Tim Kelly ordered the administration to temporarily lift the ban. I'm Mark Mayfield.
2: And if you're on the roads, I-80 eastbound and westbound still has the situation where 2 left lanes are blocked. The right shoulder and right lane are getting by. There was an Amazon semi rolled over in the median. It was on fire. They're trying to clean that up now. Inbound on the Stevenson, inbound on I-55, you're slow from Route 126 to 355, then Harlem to Damon. Outbound is heavy from California to First Avenue. The fork.

0: Yes, from Will County's Weather Center, here's meteorologist Chuck Brady.
1: Good morning. From the WJOL Will County Weather Center, Thursday in front of us, it's going to be mostly sunny today. We see a high of 70 degrees this afternoon. Tonight, a few clouds, no mention of rain with those clouds, though. A very mild 55-degree temperature for a low. Gets a little cooler tomorrow night. During the day on Friday, we'll see sunshine with a high near 70, and then the low 50s on Friday night. Making your weekend plans, you should have a great weekend. If you're planning on doing something outdoors, sunshine will be in the upper 60s, 68 degrees on Saturday and Sunday, and there's no mention of rain all weekend. Again, though, for our Thursday today, it's sunny with a high of 70, so enjoy tonight. A very mild 55 degrees is what we're looking at. 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I'm staff forecaster Chuck Brady.
0: At 6:36, it is 60 degrees. The White House is reportedly preparing a plan for a 90-day diesel exports ban, but experts are warning about the ripple effect.
2: Here's Todd Staples with the Texas Oil and Gas Association.
3: If you lower production in America to only supply our needs, it reduces other types of fuels that then could create fuel shortages.
2: Staples says he agrees with President Trump's Energy Secretary Chris Wright, who warns an export ban would not bring down prices and could make things worse. I'm Mark Mayfield.
0: Teachers in several states are pushing back against laws requiring the Ten Commandments be displayed in all public classrooms.
4: Louisiana, Texas, Arkansas, and Alabama have all enacted such mandates, while similar proposals are advancing elsewhere. Some teachers have sued or refused to display the posters, and at least two educators in Texas have resigned in protest. Supporters of the move say the commandments reflect America's legal and historical heritage, while opponents argue the mandates violate the First Amendment. The issue could go all the way to the U.S. Supreme Court, which is expected to consider challenges to the Texas law in its current term. In Washington, I'm Scott Carr.
0: Former New Jersey Governor Chris Christie says he will consider whether to run for a third time for president, but it will depend on how Republicans do in the November midterm elections.
5: WMUR posted video of the 64-year-old saying anyone who has ever run and not won would be lying if they say they're not looking at it again. He was speaking to a crowd Tuesday at the Granite State Summit on Responsible Gaming in New Hampshire. Christie finished sixth in the New Hampshire primary in 2016 and ran again in 2024, but dropped out before the Iowa caucuses. He says the GOP's direction after the midterms will tell him a lot about whether he has a realistic shot. I'm Tammy Trujillo.
0: More than 100,000 pounds of raw pork, beef, and goat are being recalled nationwide after being sold with fake USDA inspection labels.
4: The USDA says the meat was shipped in bulk by A&D Foods and that the meat was not properly inspected and could contain harmful contaminants or undeclared allergens. The raw meats were shipped nationwide and may have been repackaged under different labels. Officials say consumers should not eat the recalled meat and should throw it away or return it to the place of purchase. There are no reports of illnesses. I'm Scott Carr.
0: And traditional holiday shopping usually starts the day after Thanksgiving, but some people can't wait that long.
6: Bankrate says 34% of shoppers start buying holiday presents before October. It beats markups and sellouts, but it can come with misplaced items. Because when you shop early, you need a good hiding place. Inside suitcases, top shelves of the closet, under beds. But 55% of parents say they've forgotten where they hid them and end up buying more. To avoid that, experts say, drop a tracker in your hiding space. I'm Bree Tennis.
0: From the hands of Hope of Illinois and Juliet Hope Center Newsroom, I'm Julie Cronus. 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
2: You're listening to Will County's News Talk Sports, 1340 WJOL. Slocum in the morning. I'm pretty sure we can all agree on a few things in this world. One of them is prayer is great. God is great, no doubt about that. Prayer is great. And some of you may say a prayer at night when you lay your head down. Some of you may say many throughout the course of the day. Many may say one when you wake up in the morning. With phones now, you can sign up for Halo and a lot of different other things. It's easy to pray now, but still, do we do enough of it? Jeff DeVries is here. He's with JDV Productions. And he is asking Joliet to pray.
5: Good morning.
2: There's no better place to come do that than here. What's up, my man?
5: Oh, not much. It's a good morning.
2: Yeah,
5: good
2: absolutely morning. So. Yeah. So pray Joliet. Is this something new?
5: No, we've been doing this for 5 years now.
2: Okay.
5: And so we just started it. You know, when Franklin Graham had that crusade coming through town years ago, I hooked up with their church liaison, and he hooked me up with pastors that want to pray and do something in the community. So I just started making phone calls and emails. And,
2: nice.
5: And we've got about 50 different churches have been represented at these events.
2: 50?
5: Yeah, we do a couple big gatherings a year in the spring and fall, mm-hmm. and then we do prayer walks. Like this coming Saturday, we're going to do a prayer walk. We're going to be at Bicentennial Park this Saturday at 8 a.m., and then we're going to do a route, and we're going to be praying about all kinds of things for our city leaders and then folks that got troubles inside the homes, people with troubles on the streets. And we meet people along the way, and sometimes people join us.
2: And this all started with Reverend Graham coming to town.
5: Well, it was partly that, and then the other part was Pray Chicago. It's now called Chicagoland United in Prayer.
2: Okay.
5: They've been going since 2014, and I've been involved in that since almost the inception. And so I noticed that there wasn't anything really that I knew of that was going on as far as collective prayer down here.
2: We need our own.
5: Yeah, and so that's what we did. And so the very first meeting, we met at Mosaic over there on Larkin, mm-hmm. and about 325 people showed up when I only thought it would be my family and whoever
2: Are
5: I asked to come.
2: Me? 325?
5: No, 325. Wow. So the range in our attendance is anywhere from like 125 to 550 for these big meetings. And then we've had up to about 50 people praying on the sidewalk.
2: Wow.
5: You know, on these walks.
2: I like that because we hear about all these rallies and everybody's entitled to do whatever it is they want to do. But why not a prayer rally?
5: Well, and we're not advertising it. You know, we do all the social media stuff, but we don't have a website.
2: Right.
5: You know, we just have Facebook and a couple other social sites. And so this is all organic.
2: Yeah.
5: It's not manufactured. We're not doing the American marketing methods. You know, we just got T-shirts a couple months ago, you know, but we didn't have anything, you know, and this is just people that want to pray.
2: Awesome. How many expecting tomorrow? I don't want to jinx myself. But you're probably I'm not. Don't mean tomorrow. I keep thinking today's Friday because I'm off tomorrow. My bad. Yeah. On Saturday, how many people are you expecting, or do you hope for?
5: Well, I hope to have at least 50. That would be our record, you know. And so the more people we can get, the more that we have to apply to the city to have the cops clear our path.
2: Awesome.
5: But we don't have that problem just yet.
2: No, and you don't have a registration page just to show up.
5: No
2: registration page? Okay.
5: No, we just show up. And, you know, we're easy. We'll move around. You know, we find some easy public parking. That's why Bicentennial Park.
2: Perfect.
5: We'll meet at the fountain right there.
2: Yep.
5: At Bluff and Jefferson.
2: And you won't stay in the park, though? You're going to walk around?
5: Yeah.
2: All right.
5: Yeah, we just go to the sidewalk. We follow the traffic signals.
2: Yeah, that's a good thing, too.
5: Yeah.
2: That's a good thing. Are you seeing an increase in prayer or in people going to church?
5: Well, there is an increase in people going to church with the younger generations. You know, have we witnessed it with Pray Joliet? I can't per se, but, you know, about a third of the people that come to these big gatherings typically is about teenagers and 20-somethings. And so when I look at the numbers of who's getting reached online, it's pretty solid from 25-plus.
2: Yeah.
5: You know, pretty even distribution between them. So, and they say that the Gen Z generation is more interested. They're looking for meaning. So they're digging in a little bit more than maybe the previous couple generations. So.
2: Yeah, they're kind of lost. And I mean, we can sit here and try to figure out why. I think part of it has been isolation from COVID and the isolation because of social media and all the apps on your phone. Kids are lost because they live their world through their little, 2x6 screen here.
5: Right.
2: That's difficult, man.
5: It's also, too, that the Western culture is moving away from Christianity generally overall. And so we're praying for a move of God. We're praying for a revival, people to get back. And certainly the younger generation is showing some of that.
2: Well said. I hope so, man.
5: Yeah.
2: I do. 50 churches involved. And you got the big walk coming up on Saturday. Bye Park, be there by 8 o'clock.
5: Yeah. Don't be late.
2: What's the next event coming up?
5: The next thing that we're going to do, we're going to be taking a break over the winter because nobody wants to walk in the snow. So the next thing is up is next March, the first Sunday in March, we'll do another prayer gathering somewhere on the west side. We always go west side, and then we go over to the east side.
2: Sure.
5: We go to different churches, so we get a different flavor every time.
2: Non-denominational as well.
5: Correct.
2: You can be whatever it is you want to be. You just want to pray.
5: Inside of Christianity, that's what we're doing.
2: Inside of Christianity, yeah. That's
5: you agree with the Nicene Creed, the Apostles' Creed, we're in business.
2: Amen, brother. Sounds good. Jeff, good seeing you again. You're welcome back anytime.
5: Well, all right. Thank you very much.
2: Jeff DeVries from JDV Productions. At 50 churches involved in Pray Joliet Saturday by Park. Let's get those numbers to record-setting numbers on Saturday. That is the 26th. Coming up in 2 days. Thank you, sir.
5: Thank you.
2: All right, coming up next, Julie Cronus got a quick check of 1340 WJOL headlines. And then during our What's Happening segment, we got a couple things to discuss regarding Joliet West High School and something that didn't happen. And if it didn't happen, it wasn't such a big story. But I'll explain all of that and a couple other things from West High to discuss. It's homecoming. Got a disturbing text message from someone, and it goes back to something that occurred in another town here just a couple of weeks ago. And I'm going to ask the question, do we really need to keep this tradition alive around homecoming time? You can probably guess what it is. This is WJOL.
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9: 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Chicago City Council introduces data center moratorium ordinance. Early voting kicks off today in Illinois, and the Powerball jackpot rolls over. Now it's $360 million. On the roads, we have a mess on I-80 westbound and eastbound 80th to Harlem. You have two left lanes blocked. Right shoulder and right lane get by. It's an Amazon semi-rollover in the median. It was on fire. Inbound on I-55 slows Route 126 to Route 83, and then from 1st to Damon, outbound is heavy Damon to Central. Today, cloudy, high 72, tonight, low 58. Right now, we're at 59. From the WJOL Traffic Center, I'm Julie Gronis.
2: All right, thanks, Julie. Appreciate that. Chicago White Sox mourning the death of Don Cooper, their pitching coach from 02 to 20, died at the age of 70 years old. The White Sox lose to the Royals, still remain a game back. Cleveland lost. So that was a good thing. Sox wrap up their series in KC at 110 before coming home to take on Colorado for the final three. I like that schedule. The Cubs no longer the top spot. 2-for-26 with runners in scoring position in the series against Miami. They lose by a score of 3-2. Cubs are percentage points. So actually, it says a game behind San Diego, but all they need to do is tie San Diego. They've got the tiebreaker, so they're literally a half game behind them. They'll try to avoid the sweep against Miami at make that 110 this afternoon, 120. Phillies lost their one full game back. President's Cup, top golfers tee off at Medina Country Club. Brent Snedeker is the captain of Team USA. Jeff Ogilvie, the captain of the international team. We have 7 of the top 10 in the world playing on our team. It should be a rout. This isn't the Ryder Cup where we get a little nervous. This is the President's Cup where things are nice, cool, and calm. Edgy Tim, Joe Rod, bring you Pigskin Preview tonight. 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Like a good neighbor, John and Drew are there. Boys will be talking Lincoln Way Central football. They've exploded 12th in the Sun-Times Super 25. Are you kidding me? 12th. That's crazy. Rob Zonar, Lincoln Way, will be on the pro. Program. Jaws from Joliet Catholic, Jake Jaworski and Jeff Reins of Wilmington previewing our WJOL game of the week, which will be Friday night, Wilmington and Lyle. Hey, WJOL, each and every Friday night, we'll bring you high school football scores sent directly to your phone. You don't have to scroll or search or log on. 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Again, it's free. We've got a new system where we don't abbreviate names anymore. 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Plainfield North won the Girls Southwest Prairie Tournament Championship at Inwood yesterday. 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
16: From ABC News, I'm Sherry Preston. Press access reinstated, but still locked out of the White House. Overnight, a federal judge ruled that President Trump did not have the power to block access to the White House to news outlets he doesn't like. Here's ABC Chief White House Correspondent Mary Bruce.
17: The judge issuing a temporary restraining order restoring the press access for CNN, MS Now, and Politico, those three news outlets that were banned by the president. The judge saying that ban was likely unconstitutional and also rejecting the administration's argument that revoking their press access was necessary to protect national security. The judge saying he was skeptical of that.
16: This morning, however, a CNN reporter was turned away from the White House. A CNN photographer had a security pass taken away, and a CNN producer at the White House was let inside. Chinese President Xi Jinping, guest of honor at a White House state dinner this evening. An FDA advisory panel voting to recommend a new blood test that could help detect more than 50 types of cancer.
18: This is not meant to replace any current cancer screening guidelines, that this is meant to be an adjunct to everything we're already supposed to be doing.
16: Dr. Eric Sue at Cedars-Sinai in Los Angeles. An 11-year-old girl from Edmond, Oklahoma is being held in the murder of her own brother, who was 15 and disabled.
19: Court documents suggest that the girl was embarrassed by her brother's physical and mental disabilities and jealous of the attention he received from their parents. Now that she's admitted to killing her brother,
20: she can be held up until she's 19 years of age,
19: says legal observer Ed Blau.
20: She will likely be in custody for a decent portion of the rehabilitation process.
19: A process undertaken in the juvenile rather than the adult legal system. Jim Ryan, ABC News.
16: There is a nor'easter churning in the Atlantic. Could bring strong winds, high waves, rain, and erosion to much of the East Coast. Powerful Hurricane Polo sending bands of heavy rain across Mexico's Pacific coast, while Tropical Storm Nolo is expected to strengthen, then close in on the Big Island of Hawaii tomorrow or Saturday. This is ABC News.
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16: A new study published this week takes a deep dive into the negative impact many ultra-processed foods can have on our bodies, including heart disease and blood sugar problems.
22: 53% of all the calories that the average American consumes every day come from ultra-processed foods. They account for more than 60% of kids' diets. Health Secretary Robert F. Kennedy Jr. is pushing to create a uniform definition of ultra-processed foods to allow the federal government to regulate them more consistently. So far, that has not been finalized.
16: ABC's Elizabeth Schulze. Police in Mississippi fast-tracking toxicology reports after 2 Ole Miss students were found dead, with kratom now one of the things they're looking into. ABC's Faith Abube.
23: Police now racing to determine whether there's any link to kratom, a popular herbal supplement that can act as both a stimulant and an opioid. Investigators say packages from a retail store were found at each scene. Investigators say they do not have confirmed information indicating that kratom or any other substance was a contributing factor in either death.
16: Kratom, oftentimes referred to as gas station heroin because it's legal, can be bought at gas stations and can cause similar overdose symptoms. Energy Department set to announce it'll spend almost $2 billion trying to squeeze more electricity out of the nation's ailing and stressed power grid. President Trump's administration stepping up efforts to avoid blackouts amid skyrocketing energy demand spurred by artificial intelligence. The money goes to 31 projects in 26 states. Sherry Preston, ABC News.
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16: 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The Seneca Police Department is requesting help from the public to identify a male suspect captured in several bank security photos during a series of fraudulent transactions. Between August 1st and September 17th, the suspect made multiple unauthorized and fraudulent cash withdrawals and several unsuccessful attempts using counterfeit Illinois driver's license. So far, there are 8 incidents that have been reported. They occurred at financial institutions in Cook, Will, Grundy, and LaSalle counties. He's described as a white man with graying hair between 5'7 and 5'10, between 45 and 65 years old. Photos are posted on the WJOL website, and if you have any information, contact the Seneca Police Department. On the roads, well, we have a mess, I-80 eastbound and westbound. From 80th over to Harlem, that is blocked off in the two left lanes. Right shoulder, right lane getting by. It's an Amazon semi that rolled over, and it's rolled over in the median. It was on fire. I-55 inbound slows from Route 126 to Route 83, and then first over to Damon. The forecast from Will County's Weather Center. Here's meteorologist Chuck Brady.
4: Good morning. From the WJOL Will County Weather Center, Thursday in front of us, it's going to be mostly sunny today. We see a high of 70 degrees this afternoon. Tonight, a few clouds, no mention of rain with those clouds, though. A very mild 55-degree temperature for a low. It's a little cooler tomorrow night. During the day on Friday, we'll see sunshine with a high near 70, and then the low 50s on Friday night. Making your weekend plans, you should have a great weekend. If you're planning on doing something outdoors, sunshine will be in the upper 60s, 68 degrees on Saturday and Sunday, and there's no mention of rain all weekend. Again, though, for our Thursday today, it's sunny with a high of 70, so enjoy tonight. A very mild 55 degrees is what we're looking at. 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I'm staff forecaster Chuck Brady.
16: At 7:07, it's 59 degrees. Early voting kicks off today in Illinois for the November election. Residents can cast their ballots for several weeks before the election. Will County Clerk Annette Parker wants local voters to know that vote-by-mail ballots for the election is beginning mailing to eligible voters today as well. When a ballot is received in the mail, voters are encouraged to review all the instructions on how to complete the ballot and how and where to submit it properly. Mayor Brandon Johnson and the Chicago City Council are introducing a data center moratorium ordinance.
5: The proposed 12-month moratorium would pause new data center development and the expansion of existing facilities.
16: The measure would also give the city time to develop long-term policies that address the impacts of data centers on clean air, clean water, energy use, and the health and quality of life of Chicago residents. The cost of a Disney Plus subscription is going up. Bloomberg reports the ad-free premium subscription will now cost $21.49 per month. This is a jump of $2.50. Meanwhile, the ad-supported tier is going up to $12.49 a month. Meta is showing off a new gadget that makes it easier to bring AI on the go.
7: The Muse Charm fits in the palm of your hand, and animated avatars respond to commands for your personal AI agent.
8: This is going to be by far the fastest way to talk to your Muse and to show it what's going on around you.
7: Meta CEO Mark Zuckerberg says the Charm can access Meta's Muse even without Wi-Fi. Zuckerberg also showed off next-gen VR glasses that go on sale in the spring and said the Muse Charm should be available for the upcoming holidays. I'm Rory O'Neill.
16: And the Powerball jackpot rolling over again with no grand prize winner in Wednesday night's drawing.
9: At least $360 million will now be up for grabs in the next drawing set for Saturday. Odds of winning all that money? Roughly 1 in 292 million. I'm Mark Mayfield.
16: From the hands of Hope of Illinois and Joliet Hope Center Newsroom, I'm Julie Cronus. 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
26: 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A bunch is happening. We've got details straight ahead on WJOL.
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26: 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Where is Loop today? Loop went solo on me. He went rogue. He went rogue yesterday. He went rogue again today. Loop and I will find each other again, probably as early as tomorrow. We have some hints to give you where Loop is standing. Those of you in the eastern part of Will County, hint, hint, televisions, computers, cell phones, and gaming consoles are just some of the items you can bring to the parking lot of this location on the first and third Wednesdays of the month from 5 to 7. Downtown in a southern Will County village, old medication and fire extinguishers are also collected for recycling and safe disposal at this location. Many electronics are banned from landfills in Illinois because they contain hazardous materials free of charge. Residents can recycle electronics throughout Will County drop-offs in Lockport, Frankfort, Wilmington, and more. For locations, go to willcountygreen.com. I'm going to give you another hint. The hint, the nickname of this high school, the Blue Devils. There's a hint for you. If you're a football fan, go to wjable.com, click on Will County Green, and type in the word of this town, and then you could win a gift card to Home Depot, Ace Hardware, or Sherwin-Williams. 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
29: Joliet and Will County. 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
14: number one.
26: Julie, I'm going to get through mine because I was told by more than one person I need to leave more time for the Thursday three-pack. Have a good one today?
15: I could have a good one.
26: They said, Slocum, shut up and give Julie more time for the Thursday three-pack.
15: Really?
26: It doesn't take much. You know, I respond to complaints. I usually don't honor them. I respond to them, though. But this one makes sense. So we're going to leave a couple of more minutes for the Thursday three-pack.
15: Right.
26: So let's jump in here. We talked to Annette Parker, Will County Clerk, earlier this morning. And as you've been reporting as well, vote-by-mail ballots begin being mailed today.

0: Folks, we got about 450-ish registered voters in Will County. There were 60,000 vote-by-mail requests. Is that a lot? Parker goes, we'll do some research into other counties and see what the percentage of registered voters is. I think that's a pretty high number. About 25,000 of those, but she said between 20 to 25,000 are permanent. Did you know you can sign up to get a vote mailed to your house and that's permanent? That's a pretty good percentage. So early voting starts today at the Will County office building, Will County Clerk's office down on Chicago Street. And then the 24 remote early locations will get underway 2 weeks prior to the November 5th midterm gubernatorial election. 24 open up on October 19th. I'm going to do some research because these numbers just got dumped on me, and Julie and I are crazy today with all the things that are happening in the newsroom. So I'm going to look around a little bit and see what the voter turnout was in terms of mail-in votes in 22 and 2018 and how those numbers, I bet, have increased. And it all started, Julie, because of COVID. We'd never see numbers like this because of COVID.
1: Oh, never numbers like this, yeah. But there have been mails.
0: Did you know Biden, and this isn't, I'm not claiming fraud or anything like that, but did you know that in 2020, he got 10 more million votes than Barack Obama did? Than Barack Obama's high water mark. Joe Biden. And that was because of mail-in ballots.
1: Oh.
0: And people have since fallen in love with mail-in ballots. Knock your socks off. I'm not a huge fan of doing this 6 weeks out. I don't think that's necessary. I think that puts undue pressure and undue costs on our government clerk's office. I think it's ridiculous to go 6 weeks out. I'm not, ripping Will. It's the law now in the state of Illinois. I think 2 weeks is a little long. A week I'd be good with. And why do we do mail-in? Well, we do mail-in to make it more convenient.
1: Well, there are people who can't make it.
0: Well, and I was going to get to that.
1: Okay.
0: There are invalids, people that are shut-ins, but that number's not 60,000.
1: No.
0: Sorry, it's just not. These are people that are perfectly capable of getting out of their house, put your video game controllers down, and walk into a polling place on election day or at least a week before. That's all I have to say about that.
2: Number two,
0: I want to talk a little bit about Joliet West High School. I'm not going to make a big deal of this like some do just because I'm not. Where is my information? It's here somewhere. I had it. I lost it. Oh, here it is right here. So it's a non-story. So, but in a lot of other places, it's a story, so I should probably address it. Joliet Township High School sent this out last night to the media because they just sent it to the families. And thanks to Christine Schlichman, who heads up the PR department down there and alumni relations. They start with open communication with families and students, reaching out to share about recent concern. Joliet Township High School was made aware of a complaint alleging that a football coach at West directed a racial slur towards a student. Upon receiving the complaint, West High administration immediately conducted a thorough investigation, which included interviews with team members and coaching staff. The investigation at this time found no evidence to corroborate the allegation. If anybody has additional information that may lead them to believe something else and reopen the investigation, well, the investigation is still open, but if you have any information, they will contact the police, or they'll start looking back into it, if you will. Talk to a staff member, online report form, request a support form. I'll take any and all. So it is a story about a non-story at this point. That could change. We'll keep you updated. Got a text message also, and I don't want to be this guy, and I'm not. Get off my front lawn. I think if there's one thing about me in this program is we try to talk at a common sense level. And I'm all for letting people pretty much live their lives and do whatever it is they want to do. But this is getting to the point now. We had a kid in Shorewood get beat up last year. We had a guy in Shannon put his hands on, allegedly, a minor. So he went to jail. Shouldn't have done that. Dumb idea. And now we've got this. Joliet, this is from the 815 area code. Joliet West is homecoming is this weekend. I don't have a problem with kids teeping, having fun. Eggs are not the best choice. They can damage paint on cars and houses. What I do have a major problem with is kids showing up, driving erratically in neighborhoods, all dressed in black, running around, simply dangerous. Dangerous. They showed up last night speeding around the block in my neighborhood that has four dead ends. Good luck, JPD. Julie?
1: Mm-hmm.
0: What's going to happen? We're going to let the kids continue to TP. That's fine, I guess, right? But, I mean, there's nothing you can do about it. It's going to happen. And it's just like fireworks. There aren't enough resources out there to stop them.
1: Right.
0: But I guess my plea is with the people that are TPing, and they're certainly not listening to this radio station this early in the morning. Why wear all black? Please don't do eggs. You'll understand that when you become a homeowner.
1: Uh-huh.
0: I hope these kids, when they're homeowners, somebody throws eggs at their house. We had a storm, and I'd since replaced my siding, but early on, we had eggs hit our house and ruined my siding. The front of my house looked terrible. Looked absolutely terrible. It was up there. I didn't see it because I leave for work in the dark or close to it, and the sun baked it in, and I had this big splotch, about a 2x2 splotch on my house. Ticked you off. Mother Nature helped out with a big storm, but TP, toilet paper, let's not speed through neighborhoods. You down with that?
1: Yeah.
0: Okay, good. Anything else we can do to make it better? Just common sense. Do unto others, man. I know we don't always think that when we're 17 or 18 years old, but it's a nice rule to teach your kids when they're growing
2: Number
0: up.
2: Number three,
0: are you ready for a couple of celebrities that are going to be in Joliet this weekend?
1: No.

0: Oh, that right there. That just melted everyone's hearts and made REO gazillionaires, along with some other monster ballads to go along with their really good music from the 70s and some from the 80s and a little bit from the 90s. Kevin Cronin and the former man and songwriter Jim Peterick from the Ides of March and Survivor will be in Joliet for the return of Gigantar. They're going to flip the switch in a ceremony Saturday night in downtown Joliet. You're all invited. 7 o'clock. Cronin's going to... I can't believe Kevin Cronin's coming for this. So cool. Jim Peterick, are you kidding me? Wrote some of the biggest songs in rock and roll. Vehicle, Eye of the Tiger, I Can't Go Back. It goes on. 38 Special, Caught Up in You. Just been an incredible career for this guy. My buddies Mitch Michaels, Eddie Volkman, from Eddie and Joe Bone, just recently at Star. They're going to be there emceeing this event, and hopefully you're going to be attending. Downtown Joliet, 7 o'clock, right in front of the Rock and Roll Museum and Hall of Fame. Enjoy the night. All right, it is time now, Julie Cronus, for the Thursday 3-pack. I told you I would give you a couple of more minutes, and I have. Julie had to answer the door. We had a guest that's coming in. Is that the big giant pumpkin guy that just came in?
1: Yeah.
0: Is he a big giant guy?
1: No, not really.
0: Okay, so his pumpkin's bigger than him.
1: I tell you, man, I do all kinds of things here.
0: You are.
1: I'm the door person.
0: Yeah. Yes, well, you're security. You're the first line of security in this place.
1: That's me.
0: And folks, trust me, Julie is scarier than me when it comes to answering a door. Because I just pretty much let anybody in. Julie goes, yeah, do you have an appointment with Scott?
1: Yeah, yeah.
0: And she'll talk through the glass. And I think Julie could probably defend this place a little bit better than I.
1: I don't know about
0: that. I'm pretty sure of it. Pretty sure of it. I feel a lot more safe when you're here than when I come and I'm the only person here. So thank you for that. You're my security blanket. All right, it's the Thursday 3-pack.
1: All right, let's see what we got here.
0: I'll get my note sheet out here. All right,
1: we'll start with a famous burger from In-N-Out Burger.
0: Oh, famous In-N-Out Burger?
1: Mm-hmm. Okay, number two. A 1991 film starring Jean-Claude Van Damme.
0: Oh, God, you always bring these movies up that I have no idea about.
1: Yeah. And this hotel has 399 locations across the U.S.
0: That's not a lot. Do you have any idea like what a Holiday Inn or a Hampton Inn?
1: They're probably a lot bigger.
0: Famous burger.
1: Yes, and I did not know this because I've never eaten at an In-N-Out Burger. So
0: famous burger. This is going to be the key. Famous burger. In and out.
1: Yes.
0: I've been to In-N-Out once.
1: Oh.
0: And I don't recall.
1: I may have picked the wrong one.
0: No, hold on. Hold on. That doesn't mean I can't do it. Okay. Jean-Claude Van Damme.
1: Yes.
0: People are screaming at there. Because this has to be 1991?
1: Yes. I don't think he's been in much recently. So, you know. Maybe I should have picked the other one.
0: No. No, just give me a second. Give me a second.
1: All right.
0: Jean Van Claude Dom is. Would knowing what country he's from?
1: No.
0: Help?
1: No.
0: Any of these?
1: No.
0: Are you sure?
1: Yes. No. I don't know if you're going to get this.
0: Because. One. Okay, let's go.
1: I don't know if anyone else can help you, but.
0: Let's go with hotel chains.
1: Okay.
0: I think that's the easiest one here. Hotel chains. I know it's
1: Remember
0: not
1: it's small.
0: Drury. What's that?
1: It's small.
0: I don't think it's a big, small. 390 is not big.
1: It's also not high end.
0: Motel 6.
1: I don't know if that's a In-N-Out Burger. Motel 6.
0: No, that's a good point. Oh, I gotta put two and two together. Okay. Give me a second to focus.
1: Okay.
0: Fill in the dead air for me, please.
1: Okay. Well, anyway, I should have picked another one.
0: No, you should
1: for
0: have.
1: Him.
0: You're fine. You're fine. Hold on.
1: See, I don't know what Scott knows.
0: That isn't John Van Clandam from like? Isn't he Dutch?
1: Yeah, but it has nothing to do with.
0: Well, In-N-Out's got a burger, the Dutchman. I remember that.
1: It's
0: called the Flying Dutchman.
1: But it isn't a film.
0: Okay, but that's not the In-N-Out Burger, Flying Dutchman.
1: No.
0: He's like, okay.
1: At least you're thinking burger.
0: I am thinking burger. I'm going back and forth between the burger and the hotel. 390.
1: Anyone, help.
0: But hotel chain, 390.
1: Can I give you a hint?
0: Yeah, give me a hint.
1: Like the word is, it means like two.
0: Means like two.
1: Like there are two.
0: Hotel. There are two.
1: No, the word.
0: The word is two.
1: Think of the burger.
0: Double burger, double tree.
1: Ah, there you go. So the In-N-Out burger is a called a
0: double burger?
1: Close. Repeat it.
0: Double burger.
1: Double.
0: Oh, double burger?
1: It's just called
0: the double. I didn't know that. I knew they had the Flying Dutchman, though.
1: Okay.
0: Which is so a double burger.
1: What's the film?
0: What's the film? Double Trouble?
1: No, but it's double is the word, so at least you got that.
0: Double.
1: If you haven't seen it, you may have seen
0: I have not seen a John Von Klein.
1: Yes, you have.
0: No, I have not.
1: It's Double Impact.
0: Oh, see, I would not have gotten that.
1: See? But you got Double Tree. Look at that.
0: One out of three ain't bad.
1: That hurt, man.
0: The Flying Dutchman is a double burger, though.
1: Yeah, but the famous one's called the Double Double.
0: Okay, fine.
1: Fine,
0: I tell you. See, I got tied up in what nationality is John Von Klein Dutch. And I can't believe I remember the Flying Dutchman instead of the Double Double.
1: I just thought you would have been to one more often. You travel more than I do.
0: One. Whataburger.
1: I love Whataburger.
0: I do, too. People argue with me that they say it's drunk food. Well, it's drunk food because it's in a lot of college towns.
1: Okay.
0: And they'll stop and eat wherever. They don't care if it's
1: high-end
0: burger.
1: And you know what I heard that
0: burger.
1: Is not in any college town is White Castle.
0: Well, that's stupid.
1: He doesn't know.
0: How much money they'd make?
1: I know. They just don't open it. That's what I heard a while back.
0: Oh.
1: All right. Sorry.
0: Thanks, Jim. No, you got me. Chalk one up to Cronus. At 7:30, coming up, we are going to talk to an individual who is the grower of the largest pumpkin in the history of the land of Lincoln, and he lives here in our area. We'll visit with him after Julie's News on 1340 WJOL.
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5: 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Good morning. I'm Julie Cronus. And here's the news. 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A federal judge is ruling in favor of three media outlets that sued to have their access to the White House restored.
6: It comes after President Trump accused CNN, MSNBC, and Politico of creating fake news and negative coverage and banned their journalists. They sued. The White House television press pool stopped covering Trump's events, and an emergency hearing was held Wednesday. In an overnight ruling, U.S. District Judge Tim Kelly ordered the administration to temporarily lift the ban. I'm Mark Mayfield.
5: And if you're on the roads, I-80 eastbound and westbound from 80th over to Harlem, you have two left lanes blocked. Right shoulder, right lane getting by. Amazon semi is rolled over in the median. Also, we have a new crash, I-80 eastbound. All lanes are blocked, 355 over to LaGrange. Again, like I said, with an accident. I-55 northbound slows Weber to Route 83 and first over to Kedzie. The forecast from Will County's Weather Center. Here's meteorologist Chuck Brady.
7: Good morning. From the WJOL Will County Weather Center, Thursday in front of us. It's going to be mostly sunny today. We see a high of 70 degrees this afternoon. Tonight, a few clouds, no mention of rain with those clouds, though. A very mild 55-degree temperature for a low. Gets a little cooler tomorrow night. During the day on Friday, we'll see sunshine with a high near 70, and then the low 50s on Friday night. Making your weekend plans, you should have a great weekend. If you're planning on doing something outdoors, sunshine will be in the upper 60s, 68 degrees on Saturday and Sunday, and there's no mention of rain all weekend. Again, though, for our Thursday today, it's sunny with a high of 70, so enjoy tonight. A very mild 55 degrees is what we're looking at. 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I'm staff forecaster Chuck Brady.
5: At 7:35, it's 59 degrees. President Trump is inviting Russian President Putin to attend the G20 summit this December in Miami.
6: Secretary of State Marco Rubio said it's an effort to bring Russia back into the world's diplomatic systems years into Russia's invasion of Ukraine. Rubio, who met with Russian Foreign Minister Sergei Lavrov on Wednesday, said it would be a chance for Putin to engage with other world leaders. If Putin accepts, it would be his first in-person visit to the G20 since 2019. The G20 summit is a gathering of leaders and officials from the world's top economies. I'm Mark Mayfield.
5: Teachers in several states are pushing back against laws requiring the Ten Commandments be displayed.

0: deployed in all public classrooms.
1: Louisiana, Texas, Arkansas, and Alabama have all enacted such mandates, while similar proposals are advancing elsewhere. Some teachers have sued or refused to display the posters, and at least two educators in Texas have resigned in protest. Supporters of the move say the commandments reflect America's legal and historical heritage, while opponents argue the mandates violate the First Amendment. The issue could go all the way to the U.S. Supreme Court, which is expected to consider challenges to the Texas law in its current term. In Washington, I'm Scott Carr.
0: A hearing will be held today connected to the proposed settlement that would end a lawsuit challenging the merger of Paramount and Warner Brothers Discovery.
2: California and 11 other states have agreed to a consent decree to resolve their legal action. That's clearing the way for the two studios to merge. The hearing will take place in Oakland Federal Court via Zoom. I'm Mark Mayfield.
0: More than 100,000 pounds of raw pork, beef, and goat are being recalled nationwide after being sold with fake USDA inspection labels.
1: The USDA says the meat was shipped in bulk by A&D Foods and that the meat was not properly inspected and could contain harmful contaminants or undeclared allergens. The raw meats were shipped nationwide and may have been repackaged under different labels. Officials say consumers should not eat the recalled meat and should throw it away or return it to the place of purchase. There are no reports of illnesses. I'm Scott Carr.
0: Early shoppers frequently forget where they hid their presents.
3: Bankrate says 34% of shoppers start buying holiday presents before October. It beats markups and sellouts, but it can come with misplaced items. Because when you shop early, you need a good hiding place. Inside suitcases, top shelves of the closet, under beds. But 55% of parents say they've forgotten where they hid them and end up buying more. To avoid that, experts say, drop a tracker in your hiding space. I'm Bree Tennis.
0: From the hands of Hope of Illinois and Joliet Hope Center Newsroom, I'm Julie Cronus. 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
18: Each year the great pumpkin rises out of the pumpkin patch that he thinks is the most sincere. He's got to pick this one. He's got to. I don't see how a pumpkin patch can be more sincere than this one. You can look all around and there's not a sign of hypocrisy. Nothing but sincerity as far as the eye can see.
7: Ladies and gentlemen, that's the great pumpkin, and we've got a great pumpkin to tell you about. Plainfield, Illinois has a new state record holder. Local grower Phil Gronenwald has grown a massive giant pumpkin, smashing, obliterating a record that's 11 years old by a whopping 347 pounds. See, I would have thought that the previous record was 347 pounds, but no, he beat the previous record by that much. Phil joins us live in our 1340 WJOL studios. Ladies and gentlemen, the story, our story of the week. How you doing, Phil?
19: Good. How about you?
7: Good. Thanks for coming in today.
19: Yeah, thanks for having me.
7: Did you think this was going to get all this attention?
19: No, my previous record was just over 1,600 pounds, and my goal was just, I really wanted to get over 2,000, and it went way above what I thought.
7: So when I got this email last week, I assume Phil had, 100 acres on the west edge of town, and drove a big combine, would come walking in here with a Carhartt with muddy boots on, and Phil, ladies and gentlemen, is an electrician that grows giant pumpkins.
19: Yes.
7: This is the story that gets better and better. As you can tell, I like interesting stories. Oh, and we're going to dig deep now, Phil. How does an electrician from Indiana?
19: Indiana, yep.
7: Move to Plainfield and start growing, you did when you were in Indiana, giant pumpkins, or at least attempting to. Where did that come from?
19: I always loved pumpkins. So 10 years ago, decided to just try, seed pack from the store, planted in the ground. He's like, oh, it can't be that hard. And got this little tiny plant that was infested with bugs and issues with disease, and rodents were attacking it. And I ended up with just this little pumpkin in my hand, like a couple pounds.
7: Like a softball.
19: Yeah. And I just felt so defeated. And I was like, this can't be that hard. So during the winter, I was like, I'm going to do research on pumpkins because I got to do better than this.
7: Yeah.
19: And I found giant pumpkins. I was like, I didn't even know this was a thing. I'd never seen one before.
7: Yeah, I didn't either.
19: And started researching on it and just went all in on it. I built a greenhouse and applied my electrical knowledge, and I did a whole automation system in there.
7: Okay.
19: I could control it from my phone, but ended up moving from Indiana over to Illinois.
7: Uh-huh.
19: And then it's like my wife's house. We only have a backyard.
7: So okay.
19: Well, this is what I got to work with. I'm going to try it, see what happens. And the first year I grew, I got 910 pounds. And then second year, I was like, well, you know what? I'm going to try a little bit harder, change up the fertilizer, put in drip tape instead of just spraying overhead watering, eliminate the disease a little bit, and then a lot better genetics.
7: So how many years? So you went from 910, how many years ago in Plainfield?
19: That was 2 years ago.
7: 2 years ago to, folks, are you ready for this? 2,492.5 pounds. I like how they throw the half in there. Like that matters.
19: It's important. It's,
7: I love, folks, this is as big as a car.
19: It is huge. It's the biggest pumpkin I ever seen in person. The world record's 2831. So I was getting pretty close.
7: You going for it?
19: Next year I'm really amped up for next year now.
7: All right. So you've got to show me. You put up the greenhouse again, right?
19: No, I didn't.
7: Oh, wait.
19: No greenhouse. This is out in the open. I got hammered by all the wind storms, 80 mile per hour winds. I was losing leaves left and right. I thought the plant was done for multiple times.
7: Come on.
19: And it made such a comeback that I think the plant was like, watch me. It's like, you threw all this at me, and I'm gonna show you what I can do.
7: So this is the same plant you put in the ground just a couple of years ago.
19: So different genetics.
7: Different genetics.
19: Yeah,
7: okay.
19: Different genetics. Okay. So the seed that I planted was from a 2,266 pound pumpkin.
7: Okay.
19: And then.
7: Wow.
19: So
7: in plants, there's genetics like in animals and humans and.
19: Every time you bring it to the weigh off, those genetics are recorded. So this will, my seed will be the 2,492.5 Grunewald.
7: Okay.
19: And there's a whole genetic line. You can go on website and you can follow all the genetics back.
7: Wow.
19: And a lot of other growers have multiple plants. So they take pollen from another plant and cross it. And you get out there before the bees, you close up the flowers so that there's no cross-pollination. Like, you want to know exactly what those genetic lines are.
7: That's amazing.
19: So I only have one plant, so it was self-pollinated.
7: Self-pollinated, or are we going to find a mate?
19: Next year, maybe I'll grow a separate small plant just for the male flowers, and then pollinate and get some genetics going here.
7: I got to tell you, I've lived on this planet for many, many years, and I did not know that this was a thing. How many people are there out there like you?
19: Worldwide, there's quite a few. I know each year there's maybe about 2,000 pumpkins entered worldwide.
7: 2,000?
19: Yes.
7: Is anyone else just doing it in their backyard in a suburban, densely populated area?
19: There are.
7: There are?
19: Yes, there is.
7: Oh, my gosh. That's amazing. What do your neighbors think?
19: You know, we're on a kind of a corner, kind of a back lot, so a lot of them didn't even know what was going on.
7: Oh, they do now.
19: But they do now. The talk of the town.
7: We've got to get, has any helicopter flown over from Chicago or anything?
19: No.
7: You know what? I got some buddies in the city. I'm going to talk to them, and we got it. How long is it going to be orange and in good shape?
19: It had some cracks when it was growing. It started cracking open. It was healing as it was growing, but I had to cut it off about 2 weeks earlier.
7: Okay.
19: And that's why I ended up bringing it to a competition in Kentucky.
7: Right.
19: I was supposed to bring it to the Heaps Giant Pumpkin Farm this weekend for the competition there.
7: Oh, shoot.
19: But I was like, I got to quick get this thing down there, get it weighed before it has a worse issue that it would disqualify it.
7: Phil, how do you transport a 2,500-pound pumpkin?
19: I built a tripod out of 4x4s, which I thought was going to be big enough, and lifted it with a chain hoist, and the 4x4s started cracking. But I was able to get it on the trailer before it was a failure. And I was like, I cannot drop this thing.
7: So when you transported it down what?
19: It was about 300 some miles.
7: 300 some miles down 57 probably?
19: It was. I went down 65.
7: You went down 65? Yep. Okay, went down 65.
19: Yep.
7: Was it exposed? Could people see it?
19: I put a tarp over it. I put like a harness over the top of it just to strap it down. I was kind of worried that all the bouncing, it would crack. But it ended up going 17% heavy, which you have an estimated weight.
7: Okay.
19: And this went 17% more than that estimated weight. So the walls of it were really thick. So I didn't have any issues with additional.
7: You're lucky, because 65 is a terrible road.
19: I know.
7: I would not encourage anyone.
19: It was bad.
7: I drove a U-Haul on 65. It's no fun.
19: Yeah.
7: It is no fun. I thought maybe you'd, you know, like when moms and dads take their kids to wrestling tournaments or softball, you put the shoe polish, you know, go team or right. Go Giants.

0: pumpkin you could have written on the outside of it. People would have been looking at you like you were crazy.
1: If it was a little bit closer drive, I probably would have had it more open. But years ago, I put it in my truck and
0: just took out the back
1: in the bed of the truck, and it would just draw so much of attention.
0: We got to get, well, next year we'll get you a sponsor. 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
1: There you go.
0: Okay, that's a done deal. We'll do that for sure. We've got a picture of you, and that I'm assuming is your wife.
1: Yep.
0: And this is in Kentucky. How do you get treated once you walk in to a room with a pumpkin this size? Just massive respect, probably.
1: Everyone goes drawn to it just because of its color. Like, it's a beautiful orange.
0: It looks like you'd see.
1: There's not a lot of giant pumpkins, like the large ones, that are that nice of orange.
0: Right?
1: Usually it's more of a cream colored, and they're kind of gnarly looking.
0: Yeah.
1: The orange is difficult because it tends to crack easier.
0: Okay.
1: So it's a little bit higher risk.
0: All right. Where is said pumpkin now? Back at home?
1: That's back at home.
0: Okay. It's in Plainfield. Folks, some people know where it's at, some isn't. We don't want too much traffic in this part of the world, so if you can find it, good luck. Go for it, but we'll just say it's in Plainfield.
1: Yes.
0: In a yard.
1: In my front yard.
0: I was imagining a pumpkin patch. All these little pumpkins around, and then this big giant thing standing above them all, towering above them all. But this is a better story. I absolutely love it.
1: And more of a challenge, it's on a hill. With a pond next to us. So I was like, if this thing grows too round, I might lose it. It might start rolling down.
0: All right. And last question. I'll let you go. I'm sorry. I could talk about this all day. This has made my week. What are you going to do with it now? Because it doesn't need to be disposed of. It does, right?
1: At some point, yeah. I'm going to have to cut it up. And I gotta find places for 2,400 pounds of pumpkin.
0: Thought about carving it?
1: I thought about it. It's really thick. The back of it's starting to go bad, so okay. I already have some holes back there. I got some fans blasting to try to preserve it as long as possible. But I got to go in there and collect all the seeds. It'll be the next.
0: Yes, you do. You got some work to do. Your boss, the electrician. I don't know if you're your own boss.
1: I am my own boss.
0: Well, that's good, because I was going to ask if your work knows that you do this on the side and if they approve of it. But yeah, you're
1: good.
0: Yes,
1: I do know.
0: You're good. You want to give a plug to your electrical business?
1: Yes, Phil's Electric LLC in Plainfield. Okay. I just work solo and just kind of word of mouth.
0: It's good to know. It's hard to find good electricians.
1: It is. Yeah.
0: Phil's Electric LLC Plainfield, the best electrician around and the best pumpkin grower. Folks, this is a state record. A state record, 2,492 and a half pounds. New state record, and going for the world record here in a couple of years. Thank you for coming along this morning.
1: You.
0: We appreciate it. Phil Gronewald from Plainfield. Remarkable story. All right, coming up next, we got a quick check of headlines with Julie Cronus on 1340 WJOL.
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0: It is 7:54 and a half. 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
4: Yeah.
0: Dude, how about that, huh?
4: Yeah.
0: How about that? No.
4: It's awesome. I've seen the pictures in the news and stuff like that, and that's commitment, man.
0: In a yard.
4: Yeah.
0: I can't keep dandelions dead.
4: I know.
0: I'll mow my lawn and pick another one. Chris is here. NMLS 339-344. His cell number is 815-412-0491. American Commercial Bank and Trust. We've got a lot of news to get to because everybody's talking about rates. Everybody's talking about mortgages. Fed hike, the impact. But how are you doing, Chris? I care about my friends. You okay? Your daughter's in the middle of a soccer season, right?
4: Yeah.
0: You've been out of games all the time?
4: Yep. We're her club team is in the midst, and we're traveling. We're up in Deerfield and Palatine and stuff like that. So
0: those are good old days, man.
4: It is, and they're nice. They're nice fields. So I mean, we're playing at the high schools and stuff like that. So
0: there's a country song called "You're Gonna Miss This."
4: Yeah.
0: Okay. Just remember that.
4: No, I'm. We're talking to Donovan and Stephanie about doing the videos for college recruitment and stuff like that. Oh, yeah. So
0: absolutely, Donovan would be great for that. Donovan, you can hear Chris on, by the way, on the Donovan program. Him and his wife have a program Saturday mornings at 10 a.m. that you frequent.
4: Yeah, behind the scenes. I guess I'm part of the BTS crew now.
0: Well, now you're front and center. Let's get into this, brother. Mortgages are in the news. That Fed hike, the impacts, 10-year treasuries are up. It's not really supposed to directly impact you or home buyers, but it does.
4: Yeah, so the Fed announced the hike a week and a half ago, and they are expected to do one more hike. The 10-year actually does dictate mortgage rates, so it's the highest that it's been in 19 years. It's over around 5.13. Mm-hmm. So what that means is basically rates are going to be hovering in the 7, 7.25 for the 30-year. You know, when I cut my teeth, over 20 years ago, we were refinancing people down to the 7s. So as a perspective, the 30-year average has been around 6%.
0: Okay.
4: So we're not that far off. I mean, it sounds horrible, but that's because we had that little glut of 2 and 3% interest rates. Same thing always goes. If you need to buy a house, buy a house. We'll refinance it later.
0: Right.
4: You know? Another big one that we've been seeing in conjunction to higher rates is new builds.
0: Yeah.
4: 4% interest rates. You know, when I first saw an article on that, scratching my head is like, what are we doing wrong? Are we are we not competitive with our peers? So what that is, folks, is when a contractor, a development builds homes, they need to get rid of them. You know, they build 100 homes and they have the specs. They have to get rid of the X amount of them. They want to get rid of all of them. But what they do is they offer a buy down. So the rate's still 7%. Let's say 7%, right? Mm-hmm. That's what everything is right now. So they buy the first and second year rates down. So you'll be at 4% for the first year. The second year, it goes up to like 5, 5.5. And then, following that, it goes up one more point or not. And then it gets you back to the 7%. It's similar to an adjustable rate mortgage, but with this one, the builder is more or less paying the costs of that buy down.
0: Okay.
4: Like a discount point, right, basically. So be mindful.
0: Absolutely.
4: I mean, it sounds awesome, but the reality, you still have to be able to qualify for a 7% interest rate payment.
0: Right.
4: So that's why you talk to me.
0: That's right. And you'll walk them through everything. You'll sit down with them, give them advice, and let them know the benefits of and the drawbacks, because there's always benefits and drawbacks to everything.
4: Yeah, and I wouldn't necessarily say if the number's too good to be true, it's not. I mean, there's just going to be a cost involved.
0: Right, that's it.
4: So be mindful.
0: Like everything else, a cost involved.
4: Yeah.
0: All right, Deerfield this weekend?
4: No, she's got homecoming this weekend. Nice. Lockport.
0: Big game on.
4: Yeah, there you go. Go Porters.
0: They're playing better.
4: They are.
0: Lost their first three, won their last two.
4: Big scores, too. They've been putting points up.
0: They're back. They're back. Chris Jerenich at American Commercial Bank and Trust, folks. You probably didn't know about that builder, 4% builder. Give him a call. Maybe it's right for you, 815-412-0491. Thank you, brother. Appreciate you.
4: All right. Have a good one.
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5: Preventing people from going into the water and warning about those life-threatening rip currents. Officials worry conditions could only get worse into the weekend as a full moon is expected to boost the high tides for the entire East Coast.
6: A federal judge issuing a temporary restraining order restoring press access to CNN, MS Now, and Politico, the three news outlets President Trump tried to ban. Here's ABC's Mary Bruce.
7: This morning, a lawyer for the three media organizations calling this a, quote, strong ruling vindicating including freedom of the press, due process, and the rule of law. This move is just temporary, however, allowing them to regain access while litigation proceeds.
6: But despite what that judge ruled, a CNN reporter was turned away at the White House today. A CNN photographer had their press pass confiscated. Politico says it was also turned away. First of its kind AI breach.
8: Just hours after the leaders of OpenAI and Anthropic made a plea to the United Nations for global cooperation to rein in AI, we learned about a concerning new incident. An AI agent did not follow human directions and hacked into Australia's health department website in the first known case of an AI hack on a government-run site.
6: ABC's Elizabeth Schulze, amid much talk about AI in both the U.S. and China, tech moguls like Mark Zuckerberg and Jeff Bezos are expected to attend a state dinner at the White House tonight honoring Chinese President Xi Jinping. You're listening to ABC News.
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6: The NYPD continuing to investigate cases of people seen crawling out from under the subways.
10: And sources say that there are now more than 20 cases. They've been tracking the getaway cars and identified the patterns tied to these people. And sources believe that those suspected Venezuelan nationals are looking for valuables underground. We also just learned that this is likely not related to the visit of Israeli Prime Minister Benjamin Netanyahu.
6: ABC's Shante Lanz in New York on people coming up from the sewers. Details are emerging surrounding the killings of an Oklahoma teenager whose 11-year-old sister is charged with the crime. ABC's Jim Ryan.
11: Police say home security cameras were turned off about an hour before a 15-year-old boy in Edmond, Oklahoma got home from school. And an elaborate story about burglars and a break-in was concocted to explain how he was shot to death. The suspect is the victim's 11-year-old sister.
12: In the state of Oklahoma, when someone is under the age of 13, they cannot be charged as an adult with a felony,
11: says attorney Ed Blau, who's not connected with the case. Police say the victim was mentally and physically disabled, that his sister was jealous of the attention he received. Jim Ryan, ABC News.
6: Starbucks says it will close 250 American stores later this week. The company not saying which stores are shutting down or how many of them are unionized. More than 700 Starbucks stores have voted to unionize, even though the company does not support that and has yet to reach any labor agreements with them. Sherry Preston, ABC News.
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15: 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The Seneca Police Department is requesting help from the public to identify a male suspect captured in several bank security photos during a series of fraudulent transactions. Between August 1st and September 17th, the suspect made multiple unauthorized and fraudulent cash withdrawals and several unsuccessful attempts using a counterfeit Illinois driver's license. So far, there are 8 incidents, and they were in the counties of Cook, Will, Grundy, and LaSalle. He is described as a white male with graying hair between 5'7 and 5'10, between 45 and 65 years old. Photos are posted on the WJOL website, and if you have any information, contact the Seneca Police Department. On the roads, I-80 going eastbound, you still have the left lane blocked from 80th over to Harlem with a rolled over semi-truck in the median. I-80 westbound, now you have a delay from Cicero to 80th and crash cleanup on that side. Also, I-80 eastbound is shut down from 355 to LaGrange, and that is due to an accident. I-55 northbound is slow, Weber to Route

0: 3 and the Stevenson inbound is slow from First over to Damon. The forecast from Will County's Weather Center. Here's meteorologist Chuck Brady.
1: Good morning. From the WJOL Will County Weather Center, Thursday in front of us, it's going to be mostly sunny today. We see a high of 70 degrees this afternoon. Tonight, a few clouds, no mention of rain with those clouds, though. A very mild 55-degree temperature for a low. Gets a little cooler tomorrow night. During the day on Friday, we'll see sunshine with a high near 70, and then the low 50s on Friday night. Making your weekend plans, you should have a great weekend. If you're planning on doing something outdoors, sunshine will be in the upper 60s, 68 degrees on Saturday and Sunday, and there's no mention of rain all weekend. Again, though, for our Thursday today, it's sunny with a high of 70, so enjoy tonight. A very mild 55 degrees is what we're looking at. 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I'm staff forecaster Chuck Brady.
0: At 8:07, it is 59 degrees. Early voting kicks off today in Illinois for the November election. Residents can cast their ballots for several weeks before the election. Will County Clerk Annette Parker wants local voters to know that vote-by-mail ballots for the general election is beginning mailing to eligible voters today. When a ballot is received in the mail, voters are encouraged to review all the instructions on how to complete the ballot and how and where to submit it properly. Senators are taking a look at the rise of flock cameras.
2: Republican Senator Josh Hawley led a Judiciary Committee hearing on Capitol Hill on Wednesday.
3: If you haven't heard of Flock, all I have to say is Flock's probably heard of you. In fact, the truth is you have probably been scanned and surveilled and tagged and logged multiple times this week alone.
2: He raised concerns about Americans losing privacy as Flock camera use expands. He said it shouldn't be that Americans wake up each day and just have to accept the fact they're going to be on camera morning, noon, and night. The committee heard from several witnesses, including a Florida woman who was wrongly accused of leaving the scene of a deadly accident because of flock camera data. I'm Tammy Trujillo.
0: And experts say school and students would suffer if permanent daylight savings time becomes reality.
2: Despite pushes from the White House, House lawmakers in nearly 20 states to stop switching the clocks back in the fall, the Senate still appears to be weighing the pros and cons. Sleep experts say a sunrise after 8 a.m. could be an issue for many, especially for students and educators since most schools begin earlier than that. One professor in Rutgers University's psychology department, Jessica Hamilton, argues standard time should be permanent instead of daylight saving, saying, quote, we really need to be aligning our clocks and our bodies to the sun, which promotes our health, and making a permanent daylight saving time actually is likely to harm the health and well-being of young people and adults. I'm Tammy Trujillo.
0: From the Hands of Hope of Illinois and Joliet Hope Center Newsroom, I'm Julie Cronus. 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
4: You know, that's a topic that we should just move on from.
0: Yeah.
4: Everything is fine. We can spring ahead. We can fall back twice a year. Might be a little inconvenience for some people, but just leave it alone.
0: Yeah, it doesn't bother me personally.
4: It shouldn't bother anyone. It's ridiculous.
0: I have friends who claim that they're, you know, saddened by this.
4: Fine, they get over it in a couple of days. Or maybe it's just an excuse. I'm not dissing your friends, but people that
0: you can diss my friends.
4: Yeah. people that say that are probably looking for an excuse. You know what, listen, we have such bigger fish to fry, such larger pumpkins to grow.
0: Yes.
4: How about Phil Gronenwald, huh? This guy, I thought he was a farmer.
0: Yeah.
4: You know, well, he's a pumpkin farmer. He grew the largest pumpkin ever in the state. Folks, that's as big as a small vehicle. I've seen cars on the road smaller than this thing. In his backyard. His backyard. In Plainfield, in a neighborhood.
0: Yep.
4: That's nuts. Nice guy, huh?
0: Yeah, he was really nice.
4: Yeah. Well, we got a picture of him in the podcast up. If you missed the interview, we got it for you. Oh, speaking of nice guys, I didn't know Caleb Williams had such a bad reputation in the NFL for being soft. Did you know this before last weekend? So we got hurt. I was there. We're right behind the north end zone. We're just on the other side of the field. But I was just a few yards away from Caleb when he got hurt. Yeah, he was rolling around, which freaked out the 60,000 fans. I didn't think he oversold it. Certainly not like soccer players do. Soccer players, you nip them on the toe and they roll around like somebody just stabbed them.
0: Yes.
4: That's part of getting the call and everything like that, but I can't stand it. But Caleb's getting drilled on social media. I saw these cartoon characters, these South Park characters, and they've got Caleb sitting in a hospital room moaning, and Jackson Dart, who has a real season-ending injury, saying, "Coach, can I go back in?" They're like, "Jackson, no, you have a broken something or other. You can't play, but I want to play." And then they got Caleb Williams going over there. "Oh, my leg, my leg." This guy's getting hammered. I don't think it's deserved, is it? I think he's been a pretty tough guy so far.
0: Yeah, he's running for his life all the time.
4: Yes.
0: I mean, jeez.
4: He absolutely is. So, speaking of the Bears, Caleb is down with a hamstring injury. He's going to be week to week. I'm guessing probably 4 to 6. It's just my guess. Tyson Bagent, his backup's in concussion protocol. He got cheap shot at the end of that game. Should have been a call. So, now you got Case Keenum. So, he was the only quarterback to attend practice yesterday. There is a practice squad quarterback by Miller Moss. He did come to Lake Forest. Well, it's where he works out, but he did practice with the second team. Oh, yeah, and the Bears get to take on the Eagles and one of the best defensive coordinators in football, Vic Fangio, on Monday night. What's the spread now? Yeah, it's not going to be pretty.
0: It's not going to be.
4: 12. Hey, I was in Lockport last night. Big crowd turned out. Thanks to the mayor's wife for hooking me up with the White Oak Library. Lisa Bakewell, my co-author, went out, and we had a massive crowd and had a lot of fun signing books. There's something else going on, Route 66 related, in Lockport this weekend. We'll talk with the mayor next on WJOL.
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4: And I'm going to be the voice for Immediate Cure right now. Long story short, I am hammered with my allergies. Once a year, I just get knocked out. And I had enough. Tuesday, set an 11:45 appointment at Immediate Cure. I actually got in there at 11:30. They said, "You can come in now if you want." I was out by 11:43. A little after 1 o'clock, I had meds in my hand. They were incredible. Front office staff, the online registration, didn't have to fill out paperwork once I got in. And then once I got in to see the healthcare professional, she was amazing. Told her my symptoms, diagnosed me within seconds. Head full of fluid. Sorry, don't want to be grotesque. I won't get into detail what the fluid's like. I don't know what it's like, but I'm guessing it's pretty nasty. She was incredible. She nailed it. Literally 3 hours after I took my first steroid, started feeling better and feeling like $1 million right now. Thank you, Immediate Cure. Better than advertised. Thank you. Stephen Strait is the mayor of Lockport, and he joins us on the Turk Furniture studio line. Mr. Mayor, good morning, sir.
11: Good morning, Scott.
4: I was in your fair town last night. I want to thank your wife, Wendy. This was her idea, so tell her I'm very, very grateful. She hooked us up and suggested to the White Oak Library branch on 8th Street in Lockport that we come up and do a Great American Road Trip book presentation. And apparently it was a good idea. We had about 60, 65 people show up. They stayed. They were glued for over an hour and 15 minutes, signed a bunch of books. It was a great success. So Porter fans are Slocum in the Morning fans, and we appreciate that.
11: No, that's great to hear. I'm very glad for you.
4: It was a lot of fun. And what a lot of people don't know is Route 66 actually went through Lockport in the very beginning, from 26 to 28. You went right down State Street, sir.
11: Yeah, we had a small window where they rerouted it as they were, like, building out on the other side of the river. So, yeah, we'll take that claim and wave the flag.
4: Heck yeah, we take the claim of Shanahan. You got more of a claim of it than we do, so you're all in, brother. You are all in. Now, you've got an event coming up. Speaking of Route 66, we wanted to give you a chance here this morning to let everybody know what's happening and how they can get involved in some 66 heritage.
11: Sure. So we had a lot of fun this summer with these Route 66 benches. We had artists from the state of Illinois came in and they crafted a bunch of different benches and did their own, you know, style on these. And it was a lot of fun. And there was actually benches from Hodgkins all the way down to Pontiac. Heritage Quarter helped us yep. with some grant money. But the 23 benches that we had in Lockport were they were paid for by local sponsors. And so they were out, and there was a walking map, and it was a lot of fun. And now, at the end of the season, we're going to auction those benches off as a fundraiser for the Lockport Council of Arts.
4: That is amazing. So this is going to be on Sunday, right at Central Square.
11: Yep, Central Square. So it's going to be 4 to 7 p.m. at Central Square this Sunday. And we'll have, you know, Super Mercado's food truck will be out there. The doc will come out with selling margaritas. And there'll be the Class of 68 will be the band that's playing music. So it'll be a whole, you know, thing of fun. And we'll have the auctioneer come out. We did this when we did the Ducks a number of years ago, and it was a lot of fun. And we raised money and did new art projects the following year with the monies that we raised. So we're looking forward to this auction as well.
4: Awesome. So people can just come out and the auction, they'll be able to look at all the different different benches and they can grab one. How are they going to get it home?
11: Yeah, so there's 18 benches total that'll be auctioned. And, you know, you cash, check, even a credit card, they'll accept all of it. But once they pay for it, if they can take it home that night in the back of their pickup truck, great. If not, we'll hold it for them in the gym there at Central Square until they can get the transportation they need to pick
4: awesome.
11: It up. But
4: awesome.
11: So no urgency to get it out that night.
4: I love it. I love it. And I love the fact you guys have done as much as you've done this year. You got a website. You've had a couple of different events. And then the benches all over town. They look absolutely great. I love.
11: Yeah, they came out great.
4: Yeah, they came out great. And you guys just go all in on stuff like that, and it's really appreciated.
11: Oh, we had a lot of fun, and you know what, man? I got to hand it to the state of Illinois. We went out to Santa Monica, and you know, to the pier, the other end of the route. And dude, I don't even think they knew it was a 100-year anniversary out there.
4: No,
11: it was like Illinois capitalized on this and did a great job. And so kudos to them, Heritage Corridor, and everyone else who was really involved. So.
4: Yeah, the pier's still pretty nice, though, isn't it?
11: It was all under construction. They couldn't even finish it for the 100-year anniversary, man.
4: At least Chicago, after ignoring it for 99 years, jumped in and year 100. We appreciate that. Those of us that love 66 and have written a book about 66 and are a mayor of a town that celebrated 66 throughout the course of the year, we do appreciate Chicago finally jumping on board.
11: Yes, yes. So well done.
4: All right. Mayor, thank you. Hey, real quick, too, before we let you go, I wanted to get your thoughts real quick on Embers. The news, don't know if it's going to stay closed, but it's closed for the foreseeable future. I know you had some tangled roots. They had some issues, but there's something else coming in there, so that's great. Embers, it's a beautiful building that's well done, well preserved. I think there's a bright future for it, I'm guessing.
11: There really is. And you know what? We had, there's always turnover, right, in downtowns, right, or anywhere where you go. We just happened to have two retirements happen at the same time. And then Embers, they'll be back. They did need to do a little restructuring, and they'll be back.
4: Awesome.
11: And I'm looking forward to what they bring. And like you said, Tangled Roots, they were retiring and sold off, but Farmhouse is now coming to that location. It's going to be open soon. So it'll all turn around.
4: Yep, and that farmhouse sounds really unique, too, and I think that's what's really hitting it now, something that's a little bit different, and that certainly is.
11: Oh, yeah. It's unique. You'll like it. You'll like what they're bringing in there. So,
4: Mayor Stephen Strike, thanks again. And tell your wife thanks for booking that date for us at White Oak. That was a lot of fun.
11: Now we'll pass that on. Thank you, Scott.
4: 821, Route 66 has a big event. Your last chance to see the madness of... We'll explain after Julie's headlines, which are next.
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0: And looking at the headlines right now, the Seneca Police Department is requesting help from you. Chicago City Council introducing a data center moratorium ordinance. Early voting kicks off in Illinois today, and Powerball jackpot rolls over. It's now $360 million. If you're on the roads, I-80 eastbound, that crash that had the rollover semi, that has been cleaned up. You're still seeing a delay from 80th over to Harlem. And that's just a cleanup delay. Also, I-80 eastbound from 355 to LaGrange, that is still shut down. That is due to an accident. You are solid from US 30. Stevenson inbound, 55 inbound Weber to Route 83. You're delayed then first to Damon. Today, cloudy, high 72. Tonight, low 58. Currently, we're at 60. From the WJOL Traffic Center, I'm Julie Cronus.
4: All right, thanks, Julie. We got Pigskin Preview tonight with Edgy Tim and Joe Rod. 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Like a good neighbor, John and Drew are there. 6 o'clock tonight, they'll talk Lincoln Way Central, Lincoln Way, Joliet Catholic, Wilmington, among other teams. And tomorrow night, our Hands of Hope of Illinois, Joliet Hope Center game of the week is Lyle at Wilmington. That starts at 7. 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Southwest Prairie Girls Golf Tournament. Plainfield North won it all over at Inwood. Allie Wordle, the senior, was headed to Alabama from Oswego. Set another course record. Earlier this year, she shot a 64 at Wedgewood. 66 at Inwood. Now we got to send her over to Woodruff so she can own all three course records. White Sox lose again. So did Cleveland. Sox are a game out of the American League Central lead. 1:10 start time today in Kansas City as they try to knock off the Royals. Cubs lost again. 2-for-26 in the last two games with runners in scoring positions. They no longer have the top spot. They're a half game behind San Diego. Actually a full game, but they have the tiebreaker if they're tied with them. Philly has dropped a game back. The Cubs play again this afternoon against the Marlins. And Don Cooper, former White Sox pitching coach, is dead at the age of 70. It's 8:26. This is 1340 WJOL. Well, you want to win a gift card to Home Depot, Ace Hardware, Sherwin-Williams, or a Rain Barrel? Where is Loop? Loop is the mascot for Will County Green. I've traveled all over the county with Loop. He made a stop at this police department in this town in southern Will County. Where is this police department? I'll give you a hint. The high school's nickname, the Blue Devils. So if you want to guess, go to WJable.com, click on the Will County Green logo, and type in the name of the town where Loop is, and you'll have a chance to win one of those great gift cards. And remember, at this location, televisions, computers, cell phones, and gaming consoles are some of the items you can bring to the parking lot here on the first and third Wednesdays of the month. They also take old medication. Fire extinguishers are collected for recycling and safe disposal. Sounds like a plan, right? It does. So here's a plan for this weekend. It's Larry Decker. He joins us on the Turk Furniture Studio line. Hey there, Larry.
6: Hey, Scott. Thanks for having me on this morning. I appreciate it.
4: Absolutely, man. So the most popular family event at the Dirty at the Dirt Oval around 66 has to be team demos, right?
6: Absolutely, yeah. We've been doing team demos since about 1999 now, and without a doubt, it is the most popular event. So that's why we always say come out early, tailgate, gates open at 4. Join the party early. There's nothing like being on the top of the grandstands looking at Route 53 and seeing the cars lined up all the way down.
4: That many people come.
6: Yes, it does. It is without a doubt the most popular event.
4: Amazing.
6: It's an old Santa Fe Speedway event, and that was one of the first things that Dale Coyne, the president of the track, when I started there, was said, find the demo, guys. We got to get the demos here.
4: That sounds like something Dale would say.
6: And he was on a mission, and it actually was rather easy for me to do it. I got very lucky. Ever since then, it's a cult event. I mean, people show up early. They know that, you know, we've had three generations of drivers, and I'd say we at least have three generations of fans.
4: Awesome. Absolutely incredible. And, Larry, correct me if I'm wrong, this is the last chance for demos in 26, right?
6: Yes. Yeah, this is the grand finale. This is the last event this Saturday night. Besides our regular teams, we have Racing for Boobs.
4: Yes.
6: It's a fundraiser that the track has a great history with. This year we're supporting Pink Heels.
4: Awesome.
6: Joliet chapter.
4: Love them.
6: Yep. Yes, and we have the Double D Destroyers versus High Risk. Yeah. These are veteran teams. And this is not a watered-down powder puff event. This is full frontal impact. I mean, these girls are driving fully prepped race cars, Orange Crush cars, Reckoning cars. These are not watered-down powder puff event. This is a full-on team demo. Big Mercs, big Fords, caddies, and they're not your daddy's caddies. These are race cars.
4: T-bones are legal also, too, right?
6: Oh, yeah. When I show videos of this to people, and they think it's like a county fair demo, and these are fair guys I was talking to, and nothing against them. Those are great shows as well. They're just different. But when they saw one of our guys going backwards down the front stretch, or going the wrong direction, I should say, going head-on to stopping somebody from winning the race and stopped him about 10 feet short of the finish line, the crowd goes crazy. Then my friend hands me the phone back, and he goes, no way I'm doing that. He goes, those guys are crazy. I'm like, well, yeah.
4: Well, yeah. That's why we like them. That's why we like them.
6: They're crazy with passion. They work so hard on these cars. They really do. They drive halfway across the country. They spend 50 to 100 hours on them, and it can be over in 30 seconds. But to them, it's worth it, and I appreciate their effort.
4: Unreal. Tailgate starts at 4. We go to the South Gate. That's the best way to get there?
6: I believe they're going to the spectators are coming in. Don't hold me to this, but, yeah, we'll have traffic clearly marked.
4: Okay.
6: We'll have the sheriffs or JPD out there directing traffic. But, again, I would get there early. Being the last event of the year, and we have a band, Modern Legacy,
4: nice,
6: starting at 4 o'clock as well. So, okay, we're, you know, get there early, but we're going to entertain you from the get-go.
4: And the weather's going to be good, too.
6: Oh, I know. I've been checking. It's going to be pretty much perfect.
4: I was going to say, yes, perfect. And it hasn't been real dry, so you might walk out of there without a coat of dust on you, buddy.
6: Yeah. Well, they say it's not race unless there's dirt in your beer. But another old Santa Fe line.
4: I love it. I like the double D thing in that one. I'm going to remember both of those. Awesome stuff.
6: Hard to forget.
4: Larry, thanks, pal. Welcome back anytime, okay?
6: Well, thank you. I really appreciate the opportunity. We'll see you this Saturday night at the Dirty O.
4: And real quick, tickets are available where?
6: At dirtoval66.com. 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
4: 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Any chance of getting them at the gate?
6: Oh, yeah. Yeah, okay. We'll have some.

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13: 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The Seneca Police Department is requesting your help to identify a male suspect captured in several bank security photos during a series of fraudulent transactions. Between August 1st and September 17th, the suspect made multiple unauthorized cash withdrawals and several unsuccessful attempts using a counterfeit Illinois driver's license. So far, there are eight incidents that have been reported in Will, Cook, Grundy, and LaSalle counties. He's described as a white male with graying hair between 5'7 and 5'10, between 45 and 65 years old. Photos are posted on the WJOL website. If you have any information, contact the Seneca Police Department. On the roads, if you're going I-80 eastbound, it's still closed, 355 over to LaGrange. Solid traffic from US 30. Westbound has a gapers delay from Harlan to LaGrange. I-80 eastbound from 80th to Harlem, still slow, but all lanes are now open from that earlier accident. I-55 northbound is heavy, Route 53 to Route 83, and first over to Kedzie. The forecast from Will County's Weather Center. Here's meteorologist Chuck Brady.
14: Good morning. From the WJOL Will County Weather Center, Thursday in front of us, it's going to be mostly sunny today. We see a high of 70 degrees this afternoon. Tonight, a few clouds, no mention of rain with those clouds, though. A very mild 55-degree temperature for a low. It's a little cooler tomorrow night. During the day on Friday, we'll see sunshine with a high near 70, and then the low 50s on Friday night. Making your weekend plans, you should have a great weekend. If you're planning on doing something outdoors, sunshine will be in the upper 60s, 68 degrees on Saturday and Sunday, and there's no mention of rain all weekend. Again, though, for our Thursday today, it's sunny with a high of 70, so enjoy tonight. A very mild 55 degrees is what we're looking at. 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I'm staff forecaster Chuck Brady.
13: And at 8:36, it's 60 degrees. Early voting kicks off today all around Illinois for the November elections. Residents can cast their ballots for several weeks before the election. Will County Clerk Annette Parker wants local voters to know that vote-by-mail ballots for the November general election is beginning mailing to eligible voters today as well. When a ballot is received in the mail, voters are encouraged to review all instructions on how to complete the ballot and how and where to submit it properly. Senators are taking a look at the rise of flock cameras across the country.
15: Republican Senator Josh Hawley led a Judiciary Committee hearing on Capitol Hill on Wednesday.
16: If you haven't heard of Flock, all I have to say is Flock's probably heard of you.

0: In fact, the truth is, you have probably been scanned and surveilled and tagged and logged multiple times this week alone.
1: He raised concerns about Americans losing privacy as flock camera use expands. He said it shouldn't be that Americans wake up each day and just have to accept the fact they're going to be on camera morning, noon, and night. The committee heard from several witnesses, including a Florida woman who was wrongly accused of leaving the scene of a deadly accident because of flock camera data. I'm Tammy Trujillo.
2: And Meta is showing off a new gadget that makes it easier to bring AI on the go.
3: The Muse Charm fits in the palm of your hand, and animated avatars respond to commands for your personal AI agent.
4: This is going to be by far the fastest way to talk to your Muse and to show it what's going on around you.
3: Meta CEO Mark Zuckerberg says the Charm can access Meta's Muse even without Wi-Fi. Zuckerberg also showed off next-gen VR glasses that go on sale in the spring and said the Muse Charm should be available for the upcoming holidays. I'm Rory O'Neill.
2: And finally, early shoppers frequently forget where they hid the presents.
5: Bankrate says 34% of shoppers start buying holiday presents before October. It beats markups and sellouts, but it can come with misplaced items. Because when you shop early, you need a good hiding place. Inside suitcases, top shelves of the closet, under beds. But 55% of parents say they've forgotten where they hid them and end up buying more. To avoid that, experts say, drop a tracker in your hiding space. I'm Bree Tennis.
2: From the hands of Hope of Illinois and Joliet Hope Center Newsroom, I'm Julie Cronus. 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
6: Okay. You mentioned something in there. Was it Josh Hawley? That was Josh Hawley, right?
2: For what?
6: Saying about flock cameras.
2: Yes.
6: Every day you wake up and Josh, Senator Josh, you're a smart guy. I listen to you from time to time, read some of the stuff that you write. You are being recorded everywhere you go.
2: I know.
6: You walk into a McDonald's, you're being recorded. You walk into a park district, you're being recorded. You pump gasoline, you're being recorded. Stop the scare tactics of the flock cameras. I'm sorry. There have been a few, keyword there, few. Y'all know how I feel about flock cameras. There have been a few isolated incidents nationwide, not just in Will County, nationwide. We've had, what, three or four? It's too many. But in every profession, you've got some bad apples. And they ruin it for everyone. I have a list in front of me, and I won't go through it now, of all the cases, or some of the cases, that have been solved with the flock cameras. I'm compiling that list, and one day I'll drop it online and share it with you. I'll redact names and things that shouldn't be on there. But it'll be several pages long, just here in Will County, as opposed to the three or four officers who misused it because of jealousy, allegedly. So every, wherever you go, whatever you do, you know the song from, what was that from?
2: We're going to do it together.
6: Was that Guys and Dolls? How would I know that?
2: How do you know that?
6: Somebody slapped me. I don't think it is.
2: No.
6: Wherever you go, whatever you do. I don't know. I don't care. I don't care enough to look it up. So, yeah, wherever you go, whatever you do, you're on a camera, Josh. Got it? Good. That is accessible from law enforcement. If they, well, I guess they would have to go to that homeowner. Do they have to show up? Has anybody been approached by a police officer to use Ring doorbell? I had a vandalism incident at my house. I had a kid kicking my door last year. Remember that?
2: No.
6: I had a kid in broad daylight kicking my door. Him and a bunch of his buddies did the mule kick challenge on my house. And I had the audio, and I gladly showed the police, but could they, when they come to your home and say, hey, did you see a car drive by here? Can we look at your flock cam? Do they need, I don't think they need a court order, do they? I just think they need your permission.
2: They need your permission.
6: Right.
2: But you can probably deny it and tell them they need a court order, but most people aren't going to do that.
6: Yeah. Yeah, you want to help, right? Most people are good people.
2: It was from Gypsy, by the way. I don't know how you know that, but.
6: Oh, Lord. Okay. It's 842. This 1340 WJOL. On a serious note, death is a part of life, never fun to talk about, but It does happen. Let's hope it doesn't happen to you or your family or your circle this year. But if it does and you are responsible or have some guidance when it comes to setting up a funeral, a memorial service, I want you to call Jim Farkas over at Farkas Funeral Home. This is a small family-owned business that started up their company 6 or 7 years ago. Now, Jim's been in the business for over 2 decades. Plenty of experience. He said he loved working for other places, but just wanted something of his own for him and his family, his wife Teresa and their kids. And he wanted to do it a little bit differently than he's seen it done. But what does that mean? Well, he wanted to make his location bright, cozy, and inviting. So many times you walk into a funeral home, man, and it's like walking into a crypt. It's cold. It's dark. Get the music playing in the background. That it's just, it's not a fun place to be, but it may as well not be depressing when you walk in. After all, Jim will tell you this when you sit down with him. He'll talk to you anytime. He loves to talk. This is a celebration of life. 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Well, what everybody else does. 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

0: 848 Slocum in the morning. This is Will County's News Talk Sports 1340 WJMO. Buddy Frank Servignac over at Rathbun Servignac and Kozel. Talk to him. He's going to join us next Tuesday morning. And we're going to talk about some issues happening in the world of law. And then also tell you about, let me make sure this is good here. You know, people send me text messages all the time. I want to make sure that this is good. So we're going to do, big topic is, did you hear about Waymo? Julie, these two accidents with Waymo?
1: No.
0: One of them went down a street that was closed for a farmer's market. Waymo didn't know that the street was closed for a farmer's market.
1: Right.
0: Oops. And the other one stopped in the middle of oncoming traffic. On their side of the road. It made it over to the other side of the road. So we're going to talk about autonomous cars. People are now blaming for their accidents. Frank's working on one right now. And saw one cross the center line on his way to work here in our area. And also, we're going to do electric scooters and bikes. We did, and I don't know if I've talked much about it, but a member of the a media gentleman who oversees a website here locally, a popular, legitimate website, was struck by an e-bike, Julie, and suffered serious, life-changing injuries because of it. Mm. He was riding his bike, and boom. So we're going to tell you that story. I'm not going to say the name yet because I want to make sure it's okay, and I know it is because I was going to have him on the program, but he told me he needs to talk to his attorney, and his attorney just happens to be Frank Servignac with Rathbun Servignac and Kozel. If anything like that happens to you, 815-730-1977. Again, 815-730-1977. Got it? Good. I'm going to be gone tomorrow. Rich Rennick will be filling in, and I'll be back on Monday, Lord willing. I can make it through the weekend, which I sure I can. I want to thank everyone, and it is so amazing when we go do these Great American Road Trip Route 66 book signings. We went to the Lockport Library, White Oak Library, downtown Lockport last night, and when I called just to verify everything and just check in on Monday, they said, man, we got a lot of people coming. I said, how many? 60 people came last night. I think a little more. They set up 60 chairs, and they had to bring some more in. It was amazing. So I get up and talk about my book, and then we do a picture show, Julie, and show everybody different places, and I tell them little fun facts about Route 66. Lisa Bakewell, my co-author, talks about the design of the book, what the bookies want to know about, and I just have fun and tell stories about Bonnie and Clyde and about 72-ounce steaks and about Chicken Boy and walking into a woman's home in Los Angeles, and they're glued. And then afterwards, they buy books. It's amazing. So Lockport's always been one of our most loyal listening bases for WJML Radio. Thank you. You have no idea how humbling it is and how appreciative we are, Lisa and I are, is when we set one of these up and it's a packed house like that. I don't care if you buy a book or not. I'm not doing it to sell books. I'm doing it to spread the word on the mother road, baby. And you came out in droves last night. If your library in your town or your town wants to have us, we'll come out. We promise you a night of entertainment. I love it. And people seem to really take to our presentations. They're unique. They're fun. And if you want us out, Scott Slocum at WJOL.com is my email address. We'll be happy to come out. Why don't I come out south side of Chicago? Julie, got any 66ers up there?
1: I don't know.
0: We'll find out.
1: I don't know.
0: We'll even go to a bar and do one in a back room. And then if you think people say, thanks for being entertaining. If you think I'm entertaining drinking vitamin water, throw a couple of Bud Lights in me. Oh, you'll get the behind-the-scenes stuff for sure.
1: Oh, no. I don't know if I want to know the behind-the-scenes stuff.
0: We've got some Cubs news coming up. Courtesy of our WJOL newsroom and Julie Cronus, I'll be reading it. She gave it to me. She's got her own headlines right now.
1: Okay, my headlines are, Seneca Police Department is asking help from you. Idaho authorities reveal possible link between cold case and 1982 Tylenol murders. Early voting kicks off today in Illinois, and you might want to buy that Powerball jackpot ticket. It's at $360 million. On the roads, I-80 eastbound is open now. After that early crash, you still have solid delays from US 30 over to LaGrange. I-80 eastbound, 80th to Harlem is still slow, but all lanes are open from that rolled over semi. I-55 northbound is heavy, Route 53 to Route 83. Today, cloudy, high 72. Tonight, low of 58. Currently at 62 from the WJOL Traffic Center. I'm Julie Cronus.
0: Don't forget, tonight, it's Thursday, Pro Football Challenge. You do your picks yet, Jules?
1: No, but I guess I will do that while I'm waiting to help you out.
0: You're going to have some time. You absolutely will. We are giving away this week a Chicago Football Miller Lite kit, flag kit, a flag. You put it anywhere, basement, garage, hanging up on a flagpole, two baseball caps, and two koozies. Good luck. Congratulations to Julie Quigley of New Lenox. She won the Chicago Football Miller Lite sweatshirt last week. I could be reading your name. Just go to WJOL.com. Doesn't matter if you entered. For all year, you know, for the 65-inch television, doesn't matter at all. You can win great weekly prizes from Kozel Brothers and Miller Lite. Okay, the threat of a nor'easter in Boston is forcing Major League Baseball to adjust the series between the Cubs and the Red Sox. This is an important one, especially for the Cubs. Three-game set will start tomorrow with a split doubleheader. They're moving Sunday's scheduled game into the matinee spot, Saturday's game as scheduled. So it looks like they're going to get it in. Cubs a doubleheader tomorrow. No Friday, Saturday, Sunday. So another wrench into the works for the Cubbies. Bregman gets hit in the face with a foul ball over the weekend. He's out, and they can't hit now because their second-best hitter is not playing. And now they have to be forced to play two games in one day with a pitching staff that's probably gassed. Making excuses? Absolutely. Cubs are a little bit behind San Diego. They are one game back, but they do have the tiebreaker if they end up even. Philadelphia is one full game back from San Diego and that half game back from the Cubs. Sox trail Cleveland by one game. Sox lost last night in Kansas City 5-4, and they'll be back there coming up later on today. 110 for the White Sox, 120 for the Cubs, and Medina hosting the President's Cup, which is going on this weekend. It's 8:55. 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
18: News. I'm Sherry Preston. Despite a ruling by a federal judge restoring access to the news outlets that President Trump once banned from the White House has turned away reporters from those organizations this morning. ABC's Hannah Pataugh has more on the judge's overnight decision.
19: The judge has ordered the Trump administration to reinstate the access for CNN, MS Now, and Politico. In a hearing Wednesday with both sides, he suggested the administration had not made a solid legal case for its ban.
18: The judge's temporary restraining order was supposed to have been in effect for 14 days as the White House moved to appeal. Venezuela's acting president, Dulcy Rodriguez, is delivering her first address to the UN General Assembly since coming to power after the U.S. capture of the former Venezuelan President Nicolas Maduro. Israeli Prime Minister Benjamin Netanyahu to address the UN this afternoon. The new acting Secretary of the Navy confirms 8 sailors on the USS Lincoln tried to take their own lives through their long deployment because of the Iran war. Here's ABC's Jay O'Brien.
20: The Lincoln strike group, which includes several ships and thousands of sailors and other service members, was at sea for more than 8 months, prompting concerns about mental health on board. At the time, Secretary Pete Hegseth downplayed those worries, saying the situation had been misrepresented. And when President Trump was asked about the long deployment, he said it, quote, had not gone on nearly long enough. The Lincoln strike group left the Middle East late last month, but still hasn't returned home to California yet. It's now entering its 10th month deployed.
18: Nor'easter moving in. ABC's Trish Hartman along the Jersey Shore.
21: I just got off the phone with Atlantic County public safety officials, and they say their main concern at this point are these high winds that we're experiencing right now and for the next couple of days. We're looking at 6 to 12 foot waves right now and over the coming days as these winds continue to pummel the Jersey Shore.
18: Checking the markets, the Dow is down 159 points, S&P down 24. 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
1: Fewer people applied for unemployment benefits last week, according to the Labor Department.
2: Weekly unemployment claims are seen as an indicator of layoff activity, and after hitting a 2026 high of 225,000 in June, they've been on a long-term decline. 2 weeks ago, the number dropped back below 200,000 filings. Last week, it fell again to 197,000.
1: That's ABC's Jim Ryan. So far this year, employers have been adding an average of 800,000 jobs a month. Decades after the Tylenol murders, there is a new development. ABC News Chief Investigative Correspondent Aaron Katursky reports.
3: A possible DNA breakthrough. Police in Idaho have now identified a mystery man who killed himself with cyanide in a Boise church 2 months after the Tylenol murders as Dr. Matthew Francis Betkowski, a chemist with mental illness. Years after he killed himself, police identified Betkowski through DNA and then searched what his family had of his possessions. Authorities say they found a map of Chicago and a bottle of homemade cyanide.
1: While he's not a formal suspect, officials are trying to figure out if he ever did, in fact, visit Chicago. Now on to something you had no idea you needed until today. That song is about French fries, particularly a girlfriend stealing them. Part of a six-song album put out by Wendy's called Songs to Listen to in the Wendy's Parking Lot. Available wherever you stream your music. Sounds great with a Frosty. Sherry Preston, ABC News.
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7: Good morning. I'm Julie Cronus. Here is the news. Early voting kicks off today in Illinois for the November election. Residents can cast their ballots for several weeks before the election. Will County Clerk Annette Parker wants local voters to know that vote-by-mail ballots for the November 3rd election is beginning mailing to eligible voters today as well. When a ballot is received in the mail, voters are encouraged to review all instructions and how to complete the ballot and how and where to submit it properly. Chicago Mayor Brandon Johnson and three city council members have introduced an ordinance that would pause the development of a new data center and the material expansion of existing facilities for 1 year. The proposal follows the mayor's executive order last month that called for a moratorium while the city develops a regulatory framework for data centers. Powerball jackpot rolling over again. At least $360 million will now be up for grabs in the next drawing set for Saturday. From the hands of Hope of Illinois and Joliet Hope Center Newsroom, I'm Julie Cronus. 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

0: You're listening to Will County's New Sox Sports 1340 WJOL. It is a Thursday morning. It is time for a live edition, not a best of, because we're both here this week. It's a live edition of Car Talk, brought to you by Darcy Buick GMC, Darcy Hyundai, Darcy Mitsubishi, and Darcy Chevrolet in Morris. The service department manager from Darcy Buick GMC, and it's why we play the song Jets. It's Mr. Chris Jett, not with one, but two T's.
1: Yeah, baby.
0: And he joins us live in our WJO studio. CJ, what's up, my friend?
2: Good morning.
0: Nice to see you, my friend.
1: Absolutely.
0: You were gone last week. Where was I last week?
1: Dolphin.
0: What was
1: that? Or was that the week before?
0: Where was I last week? You weren't here, were you?
1: I wasn't here last week, but you were, and then the week before, you weren't here, and I was.
0: What's going on, man?
1: I don't know, but we're back.
0: Roll back. I'm getting my schedule out right now. I got to figure this thing out. September 3rd, where was I?
1: You had an event.
0: Oh, you're not away golfing.
1: I told you.
0: Yeah, you know my schedule better than I do.
1: I should, like, be your secretary or something.
0: I was at, I've had many offers for people to be my assistant. I said, it doesn't pay very well.
1: Yeah, but we'd have one heck of a lot of fun.
0: You'd have a lot of fun, a lot of stories to tell people.
1: Mm-hmm.
0: But no, we were at the United Way golf outing, and I was the beat the guy at the par 3-15th.
1: How'd you do?
0: I did pretty well. I had a really good start. You know, it's interesting. Last Thursday we had a front move in, and when you stand in one spot for 6 hours and don't move, which is what I did. Okay, I'm not standing on I-80 working or digging a ditch somewhere. I was standing with a beautiful view. You don't realize, unless you stand in one spot for 6 hours during the course of a day, how much weather changes and the wind direction changes, and especially when there was a front up north and we could see a boundary move in and everything. But the wind literally came from six different directions over the 6 hours.
1: That's pretty cool.
0: And clouds, sun, partial sun, full sun. I mean, and it was super hot out. And it was really neat just to kind of experience. And it's just like kicking back and watching nature.
1: That's neat.
0: Yeah, it was kind of cool. Kind of cool. Raised a lot of money.
1: How far was all?
0: Well, and the reason,
1: where were we hitting?
0: The reason I pay attention to the wind so much, and I knew that, because when I first got there, the wind was out of the southwest, and I'm hitting a gap wedge into a 120-yard shot, just a little gap wedge.
1: Mm-hmm.
0: But then the wind shifted around later, and it started playing about 140 for a while, coming in from the north. Mm-hmm. Then it would come in from the southwest, southeast, northwest. It was like all over the place. So it was anywhere between 110 and a 140-yard shot.
1: Wow.
0: Just because
1: It changes it up a little bit. That's quite a difference, not just a club here or there. No, a couple clubs.
0: It was a three-club difference.
1: That's crazy.
0: I know, isn't it?
1: That's awesome.
0: It's fun. So it was a lot of fun. You were gone. You were down hunting.
1: I was.
0: In Missouri.
1: In Missouri. Oh, yeah.
0: Missouri. That's right. Missouri. Missouri, isn't it?
1: We were down there.
0: It is, but now you're back, and we've got questions, and we've got a couple of things. I thought what I'd do today, I have a four-pack of tickets to Jalopy Fest and a summer service inspection. Yeah, we still got 12 days left of summer.
1: 12 days left.
0: Summer/fall service inspection.
1: What happened?
0: So, yeah, we'll throw in if you, here's what I'll do. I'll split up. No, I can't split up. Okay, we'll do the four-pack of tickets if you don't win the service inspection, the consolation prize, they will be that. And we'll draw one name for the consolation prize for Jalopy Fest if you want it. It's really cool. You know Bernie Myers.
1: Mm-hmm, yep.
0: Bernie from the Hot Rod Barn. He used to be Indianapolis 500 Mechanic of the Year a couple of different times, as a matter of fact. Anyway, Bernie's got a place where he builds rods, and he does the Jalopy Fest. You've been there before. It's up at Kendall County Fairgrounds.
1: Yeah. Great event. They do a great job, and a lot of vehicles.
0: Yeah, a lot of oil. And it's 72 and older.
1: 72 and older.
0: Yeah.
1: That's like...
0: Those are old school.
1: Old, baby.
0: And you know what I learned about Bernie? What I learned about classic cars last year, we went up and we're talking to Bernie. And Bernie, first of all, is just a fountain of knowledge. Kind of like talking to you when it comes to this stuff. Mm-hmm. It's just, you two should talk and I could just watch. It'd be like watching a tennis match. Anyway, all these 1960, 57, 70... pickup trucks came in, and I said, man, those are really nice. And he goes, those are really expensive now.
1: Yes.
0: I go, what do you mean? He goes, they're really popular now. They weren't popular for a while. Now everybody wants to get their hands on
1: them. They are unbelievable. The market for them has just went through the roof.
0: What happened? Because nobody cared about them for a while.
1: Well, I think just the change. Everybody, you know, the muscle car era, I think a lot of your people out there, everybody's got their favorite car, right? But, you know, there's certain cars that everybody just had, you know. Everybody had a 69 Camaro, you know. Everybody wanted one, you know. You know, a 70 Chevelle. And they're cool. I love them, but they're just a bunch of them. But you've just never seen a bunch of old trucks.
0: So
1: there's a market for that. And I do know that we got some people that we deal with that are going down to one in Indy, somewhere in Indiana, southern, south of Indianapolis, mm-hmm. I believe. And that's all the show is. The event is just
0: trucks.
1: Old trucks.
0: Whoa.
1: And crazy. I've seen some pictures of some vehicles. Just unbelievable. And, yeah, that market is skyrocketed.
0: Yeah, no kidding. Yeah, and it's exactly what Bernie said. He goes, those things are, they're way overpriced right now. But he goes, they'll come down. And you're right. I went to the Morris Car Show last year. And I love 68 Firebirds, 69 Le Mans. I drove both of those as a teenager, but they're a dime a dozen.
1: Right.
0: Those pickup trucks are hard to find. I saw a Cheyenne. Yeah, remember the Cheyenne? You know that name.
1: That's what your daughter's name. When I have one, an old truck, that's what I've always wanted to make. I got to make a Cheyenne. Have a little Cheyenne, right?
0: Very, very cool. Very, very cool. All right. So either way, you have consolation prize will be the Jalopy Fest tickets. Grand prize will be, of course, go see Chris and get your tires changed, tires rotated, your oil changed, your car cleaned, and completely detailed. So that's a great deal. And we're going to give away one of those at the end of the show. We do have a caller already, so let's go ahead and jump on the Turk Furniture studio line. Who am I talking to?
2: You're talking to Linda.
0: Linda, where are you calling from today?
2: I'm calling from Joliet. All right. And I have a question for Chris. I have a 2015 Chevy Sonic, and this code came up. It was called code 52. I don't know really what it meant. But then my battery died, so I needed to get a new battery, and then the code went away. Mm-hmm. So I don't know. Should I just have that checked or would you know what a code 52 is?
1: Without looking it up for that actual model, I don't off the top of my head, but a lot of times when your battery starts to fail, the computer system will pick up low voltage, so it will set a code in certain computer modules that, hey, we got low voltage going on, and it could set that code. So it very well could be just that, had been a low voltage code. If you're not experiencing any running issues, anything like that,
2: no.
1: light not back on, then you're probably okay.
2: Okay, because I drove around for like almost, I don't know, 8 months with that code on, you know.
1: Sure.
2: I just hit the button where it would go back to the, you know, mileage and stuff. But, okay, so you think that probably just reset something?
1: Yep, and once they changed the battery, that code probably, you know, was cleared out of the computer system. So even if you brought it in without the light being on, that code is probably gone. So till that light pops back on, as long as everything's working fine, I'd say keep on driving.
2: I'm good.
0: Keep on keeping on.
2: All right, well, thank you so much for your, what should I say?
0: Wisdom. For Jed, it's wisdom, his personality, his kindness.
1: I don't know. Wow.
0: His humbleness.
1: Hey, get yourself a WJO t-shirt, will you?
2: I guess we'd call it 1080.
1: Yeah.
0: Yeah,
1: all right, you're talking in code there, Linda.
0: Yeah,
1: I like that.
0: Code.
1: I love that.
0: And that's not a police code either. That's some other kind of code.
1: I like it, Linda. Very nice. Good to see you. Good to talk to you.
0: Code name 1080. Linda, thanks. Stay tuned. You could win a prize from WJO Radio. We appreciate you calling in today. 815-254-7300. Do you know her?
1: I think I know.
0: Probably.
1: I think I know who
0: it
1: is.
0: Yep. Okay, 815-254-7300. We got this from Dave. This was text in. Higher mileage engine. I was thinking about this the other day, too. So I'm glad Dave asked this question. Because I have a car that has had the same oil in it for a while. And because it just doesn't get many miles put on it. And I'm thinking that probably at the start of next year, get the oil changed, probably a good idea.
1: Mm-hmm.
0: And I'm thinking, okay, I have on record what kind they use, but can I start using the newer oil? And Dave asked that question for me. So thank you, Dave. Higher mileage engines, should you change what oil you use?
1: And I think more Dave's question there is they offer, like, a lot of these oil manufacturers now have what they call oil for higher mileage engines, you know. And I'm a believer there, too, that if you've been using the same type of oil in your engine and just because you got higher mileage on it, stay with what you got. It's working, right? Mm-hmm. You're changing it. Big thing about oil is we need to change it and make sure you're servicing it, not going beyond the service interval. That's the biggest thing with oil. To go that route, if he was to switch to one of these higher mileage oils, sure, absolutely nothing's going to happen. But if he's not having any issues with it, I would say he should be fine. If he's, you know, maybe he's burning a little bit of oil or something like that, you can put, you know, try to go to that, and maybe some things would help there. But for the most part, as long as you, what oil you got in the manufacturer recommendations, stick with that. Stay with your service intervals.
0: Okay. Well, and what about my question of low mileage cars?
1: What well, you've been those? Sitting, your car sits, and you don't drive it, obviously, in the winter. I think what you just said, hey, next year, before when I get it out, let's get the thing changed. You know, we'll be good. That thing, I always say, try to change it once a year and go from there.
0: Do you want to change it once a year? I would do once a year.
1: And I'm just a fanatic about that. You're probably maybe an overkill, but then you know you're good, right? Mm-hmm. I always want to make sure, you know, we're safe and we're good. Got it changed. It's been sitting. Things break down, change it. It's really an inexpensive
0: precaution.
1: Yep, exactly.
0: Absolutely. Correct. Love it. Good advice. All right, back to the Turk Furniture Studio line. Hi, good morning. Who's this?
3: Hi, this is Sue Polisell.
0: Sue, where are you calling from today?
3: From Rockdale.
0: All right, Sue from Rockdale. What's your question for Chris?
3: So I have a 2024 Invista, and I'm listening to the radio, and the screen keeps defaulting to the navigation screen. Doesn't hurt anything, it's just annoying.
1: Right.
3: So,
1: totally annoying.
3: You gotta go back to where you were.
1: Right.
3: So that's happening more often than I care it to be, but again, it's you know, just annoying thing, and I just wondered if there was a quick reason why that's happening.
1: Yeah, unfortunately, with all the infotainment systems we have in all our vehicles and across all car lines, there's a lot of programming updates that need to happen to work with all these apps and things we have on our phones, and we're plugging in and hooking up and syncing with the phone. So my guess is on your car, Sue, that there's probably a programming update that we would need to do to repair that issue. So you'd need to bring it in. We need to see what program's in it, and we might need to update that for you. And that typically, you know, 9 times out of 10 will take care of the software anomalies that are out there in these systems. But they upgrade these programs all the time from the manufacturer just to keep up with all the phone technology and all these apps that are going on that that we hook up to on our vehicles.
3: Is there a service charge to do that, Chris?
1: Yeah, and depending on what you said, yours was a 24.
0: 24.
1: Are you still under any bumper-to-bumper warranty? 24.
3: No, I bought it used, so.
1: Okay. Well, bring it in, and we can, you know, typically there is a charge with that, but we can take a look at it and give you an estimate exactly what that would be if it's just
3: okay.
1: A programming
3: Thank
1: issue.
3: You.
1: Okay? Thanks.
0: Thanks, Sue. All we right. appreciate the call. Yeah, a lot of things can go wrong, and if... Yeah, I was thinking to myself, a lot of times people aren't trained, I'm not saying Sue isn't, but aren't trained to use that, and maybe there's something that she, you know, that's just going wrong that could be operator error maybe?
1: Well, and not so much operator error. I think we have as consumers, we have an expectation of what I'm going to get in my car, my phone's going to automatically sync to it, or I'm going to plug it in and this is going to happen. Unfortunately, these systems have to talk, just like your computer at home you're using. There's software glitches in. Some things might not be loading as fast as others. And as consumers, and myself, one of the worst, I am very impatient when that stuff happens. If it doesn't work the way I want it to, there's a darn problem with this thing. And sometimes we have to be patient. We need to unplug our phone, replug it in, or sometimes it's just as easy as shutting the vehicle off and restarting it, and that's basically rebooting your computers, and then things will work. That doesn't mean there's necessarily something wrong with it, but you know, these things, they're computers and there's a lot going on. And as we all know, everybody wakes up, it seems like every other day you wake up and your phone's got an update on it. Your vehicles aren't getting updated that fast, so the phones are getting updated so much faster than the vehicles. Not saying the vehicles aren't on board with that, but there's a lot that goes in before they can just put out a new program that's got to be, you know, approved by, you know, the NTSB and everything like that, things that go on in your vehicles. So that takes a little bit of time as they do upgrades. So vehicles are a little behind, but they do the best they can. But a lot of times you just got to be patient with these things.
0: Wait a minute. Government run? I blew my mind. Government run organizations take long time to
1: that,
0: come up with an answer?
1: That would be another program for another time, Scott.
0: Oh, that just ruined it for me. Thank you. Because I have just so much 100% belief in the government, agencies that are run by government. Look how good our schools are.
1: Once again, Scott, something for another time.
0: 815.
1: Wrong soapbox to be on.
0: 302 says, good morning, Mr. Jet.
1: Uh-oh.
0: Mr. Jet, do you have a suggestion on how I could lubricate a crank window without removing the interior door panel?
1: Yes. First thing I would do would be to try to get some silicone spray. They offer it in a spray can, a silicone lubricant, and spray it in the window track, in the felt track runners, and go ahead and just soak that thing down. That's going to run all the way down in that window channel, and that's going to get that's going to help, obviously, that window slide up and down. Now, unfortunately, the regulator part where you're cranking stuff is, it's going to be pretty hard to do that without taking that door panel off. And depending on the model of the vehicle, there might be able to get in between there with the window down and take some spray lubricant with the straw on it and get down in there.
0: Oh, yeah, I can see that.
1: But typically, if you've got a window that's, you know, maybe a little hard, just putting some silicone spray in them tracks, because they get dust and dirt in them and, you know, causes a drag when the window's going up. That would be the first thing I would try.
0: Okay. All right. Thank you very much for the question. We appreciate that. Back to the Turk Furniture studio line. Hi, who's this?
4: John Tolf.
0: John, where are you calling from today, bud?
4: Joliet.
0: All right, Johnny, what's your question for Chris?
4: I have a older Honda, and it's in perfect shape, except I got some rust. And I took it to a couple places, and they said, you can't do anything about it. Can you get, like, in the wheel wells, you know, is there anything you can do to, or go to any place that would cut that out and fix it?
1: Well, and I think, and, you know, depending on where the rust is, John, a lot of the body shops, when it comes to rust, are really hesitant on doing a repair, because they can patch it up and make it look good, but it'll only look good for a few months, and that rust starts to come back through. So, you know, then, wow, you just fixed my car, you know, now it's rusting again. So body shops are real hesitant sometimes, because that rust, once it's started, you know, on that metal, you know, it's really hard to get that out. Without replacing the whole fender or whatever's there, you know, that would be the only way. But the cost on doing something like that, you know, can be pretty expensive. But a lot of times when it comes
4: to... out of the question.
1: Yeah, I mean, it's just depending on how bad it is. But, you know, if you take it to professionals at body shop and they're telling you, hey, we don't want to jump into that, it must be bad enough to where, you know, that they feel like, yeah, we can make it look good for a few minutes, but that rust is going to protrude back, and you're not going to be happy paying that money when that rust is coming back. You know,
0: yeah, guys don't want to walk away from it. I mean, you can get a job out of it. They don't want to turn down a job unless it's a bad job.
1: Exactly.
0: Okay.
4: All right, thank you, sir.
0: Thanks, John. You're welcome, hey, get yourself a new car, Johnny.
4: There you go.
0: Yeah,
4: that's true.
0: There you go. Hey, there you go. Yeah, it's true. All right, one last question. I have a 2017 Kia. My airbag light keeps going on.
1: Yes, we definitely need to get that in and get it checked right away. Anytime we're dealing with airbags, seat belts, we definitely want to get that in, get it checked, see what code is being set in that system. A lot of times it could be just something as simple as a wiring issue, but it could have a sensor or something bad in the front. But if that airbag light is on, your airbags are not going to go off in the case of a vehicle collision. So you really need to have that checked out and then go from there and see what it's going to take to get that repaired.
0: Be gentle and kind to your airbags. That can save your life and probably
1: will. They will. They definitely will.
0: Do you guys do Kia airbags?
1: We can scan and see what code, and depending, you know, as long as we don't have a program, but our Hyundai store, I'm sure, could jump in on that, and a lot of that stuff is, you know, crossover there, so they should be able to get that taken care of.
0: All right, Truck Month at Darcy. 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
1: 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If you see something coming from Darcy, click on it. You just might find yourself a coupon that you can use.
0: Ooh, I like it. I like it. I like it. Sue Palesso, you're the winner of the summer/fall service inspection. Your name's in the system. Go in when you need an oil change, and they got you taken care of. Car detail, car wash, Sue Palesso, you're the winner. And Linda Sartori, you've won the 4 tickets to Jalopy Fest. Linda, congratulations. You need to call me back. I need to get your email address and some other things as well. It's Ladies' Day.
1: Ladies' Day.
0: Linda and Sue are
1: winners. Be kind.
0: CJ, see you around, my friend.
1: Thank you.
5: 1340 WJOL presents A Rich Conversation with Rich Renick. No politics, no controversy. Just the lively art of conversation about interesting people in our world. Here's Rich Renick.
6: As our day continues, remember that no act of kindness, no matter how small, is ever wasted. Hi, hello, how are you, and welcome to A Rich Conversation. I'm Rich Renick, and my guest today is one of the few people who has transformed fear into fascination, Christina Zanotto.

0: about the interconnectivity of humans and nature, on the need of depending on each other for the survival of the whole. So the Congo had very much a massive impact in a way I see nature and what some other people might define as useless or vicious or pests. Animals, they made very much a sense. The passion for scuba diving comes from primarily my dad. My dad was an ex-military diver, and I grew up with these beautiful black and white pictures of his adventures. And I had this dream of becoming an underwater scuba ranger with sharks for friends. So although I grew up with fins, masks, snorkel, even while we were in the Congo, because we drove from the rainforest down to the city, the scuba diving dream became a reality at age 22. When I had enough financial independence and time to learn how to scuba dive, which through a series of coincidences, which I'm not going to make the long story, landed me in the Bahamas, right where I am today. And while I was here learning how to scuba dive, thanks to my background and five languages that I speak, I found a job so I could stay here and started my career in scuba diving and overlapped the two, and here we are 32 years later.
1: Maybe because of the size of some of them, sharks have developed a reputation. Here in the United States, for example, sharks in general are portrayed as man-eating predators and monsters. And a lot of that has to do with the media, the film industry, how they were portrayed in so many movies where when you heard boom, boom, boom, boom, yeah, you know, sharks, and then you panicked and everything. Was that same feeling present in the Congo?
0: No, it wasn't. It wasn't present in the Congo, and it wasn't present in my family in Italy. It wasn't present in the Mediterranean either. In there, and with all the animals, I mean, we had black mambas and green mambas. We had gorillas. We had quite a lot of, like, very dangerous insects. The concept was, well, you know, they belong here too, and these are the rules that you're supposed to learn in order to coexist with them. So in the Congo, I learned, you know, if it's a rough, murky water day, or if there was fishers cleaning fish close by, well, maybe that's not the place to go swimming in murky, rough water while they're cleaning a lot of fish guts. So you kind of like learn about the animal and how to interact with their environment, especially when we're talking about water, rather than go, oh, no, absolutely, this is so dangerous, this is monsters, they will come and get you. My father especially, my father, my mother, my entire family, when I kept saying, you know, I want to work with sharks, his main reactions was, yeah, you will never be lucky enough to see them. They're very skittish. They don't like people. They will avoid you. So there was all this, I guess, positive reinforcement about the relationship as a child and then as an adult with nature, but also this aspect of sharks were not demonized. The sharks was just part of everything else that we pay attention to. And to be honest with you, growing up in the Congo, we were in the middle of the rainforest. We had to pay attention to more serious animals, like I just mentioned, the black mamba, the green mambas, the crocodiles in the river. Children were not allowed to go close to the river without the supervision of a local person, because the crocodile looks like a log. A child is, you know, by the riverbanks is not a good idea. But it doesn't make the crocodile, or in this case, the shark, vicious or aggressive. It's just simply the rules of nature. A child by the river becomes of potential interest to the crocodile. So you learn what the rule is. And we don't go and kill the crocodile to make the riverbanks safer. The child learns these rules. So I think it was a mix of all of that, right? Exposed to raw nature, understand the rules, and then how to adapt to those and not vilify the animals.
1: And the hunting of sharks around the world, were the hunters of the sharks for shark fins, for example, did they exist in the Congo at that time you were there?
0: No. The fishing was very, I would say very sustainable, if that's a good word. It was very localized. Like, they will go out and fish whatever was needed. A lot of the places, you will go down to the beach and say, hey, we will like, you know, two fishes and two lobsters for today's meal. And then the guy will be there in the morning collecting all the, say, orders. And he will go out and only fish a certain amount of fish and a certain amount of lobsters for the people that wanted them. Very, very different relationship also with the food. There was no excess and no waste, which is maybe one of the other problems that we're having nowadays with the

0: distribution and consumptions by, especially what would say first world countries. So none of that existed into my environment. Environment was very much, oh, let's go in the ocean and enjoy it. I think the biggest lesson was when the ocean is rough and when the ocean is, you know, like agitated, that is the most dangerous part. I grew up with the most dangerous part of going in the water is the water. And it's true. We're not water animals. I mean, we're absolutely inept in there.
1: Absolutely. Now, years later, you wound up in the Caribbean, and you were there, as you had mentioned, to learn scuba diving or to increase your skill in scuba diving. And at some point, you were exposed to sharks in a different way. Explain how that occurred as you were learning the craft of scuba diving.
0: I met sharks on my first open water dive. I came here to learn how to scuba dive. We went out on the reef to go dive in. When I plopped in with my instructor, there were Caribbean reef sharks swimming all around us. And when I surfaced, I was just absolutely elated. I'm like, oh, you have sharks? I heard that it's impossible to see sharks. And the instructor and the captain looked at me and they're kind of like, almost like, yeah, of course, dummy, we have sharks. Like in the Bahamas, it's such part of going in the water to see sharks, any kind of sharks, lemons, mirrors, Caribbean. You know, we even seek after tigers and great hammerheads and oceanic white tip. But their reaction was just, yeah, sure, we have sharks. And that was very much the changing moment of saying, well, if you have sharks, maybe I can stay here a little while longer to be in the water with them as well. The attitude in the Bahamas towards the sharks is kind of like, sure, of course, they're there. They're in the water. And that is when I made my life-changing decision in less than a week. I finished my vacation. I finished my class. I went back to Italy where I was starting to become a hotel director. So I was like into my postgrad. And I was like, I got to go. I'm leaving. So I gave like a week notice. I packed a duffel bag. I left my boyfriend. I said, I'll be back. I hope he's still not waiting. And then packed a few things in cardboard boxes, dropped them off on my parents. And I said, I'm going to go. I'm just going to try this thing, get diving out of my system. And then I'll be back and continue my studies and my career. And when I came here, then between the scuba diving, which absolutely absorbed my passion and obsession, the sharks and then the caves, every time there was like something more to learn, something more to discover, something more to be involved with. The person that introduced me to the sharks in a work, like in an interactive way, was Ben Rose. Ben is no longer with us, but he was the first one that had the first encounters with these Caribbean. And I was just kind of like, ooh, may I join? And when I joined him, he said, back then he said, you know, there's a gift. You have something with these animals. You're really, really capable. And that's when I started working with the sharks in 95, I came here in 94. Ben retired in 96 and I continued the work. The work has changed. When I went in the water 32 years ago with the Caribbean reef sharks, what I heard on the surface about the sharks or what we thought they would do underwater, we were kind of like guarded and a little bit concerned and what's going to happen and this and that, especially when we were working with them, interacting with them. I noticed there was a huge discrepancy between the known, you know, the dry known, the surface known, and what I observed underwater. And that's when I started then my path. And this all overlaps, Richard. It's a little bit kind of hard to explain. It's not that I went one path and then did this and then did that. In the meantime, I'm learning cave diving and I'm learning this and I'm learning that. But that is when I started as saying, wait, the knowledge that we have about sharks is not their reality. And that is where the behavioral ecology came up. It's like, who are these animals? Who are these real animals that we hear so much about, but most of it that I hear about is extremely incorrect, absurd, vilified, you know, I would say dehumanized, but de-animalized and turned, like you said before, in these, you know, creatures that are perceived more mindless monsters. And so I start collecting data and say, well, they do this and they do that. This is affecting them. This is affecting that. A paper just came out now saying, oh, you know, maybe we can use sharks to detect hurricanes. And I'm like, I've been speaking about sharks detecting hurricanes for 20 years.
1: Wow.

0: You're listening to A Rich Conversation, no politics, no controversy, just the lively art of conversation. I'm Rich Renick. And my special guest today is Christina Zanotto. She has dedicated her career to changing our perception of sharks, and it could be one of the most important steps we take toward protecting the future of our oceans. Now, Christina, you mentioned that sharks intrinsically are skittish of human beings, but there was that event in which a shark came to you because it appeared to be looking for help.
1: The sharks were swimming around with hooks. Their body language manifested discomfort. So I watched them dive into the sand trying to remove the hooks, rubbing against something. They were twitching and turning and completely bothered. I watched some of them unable to feed correctly. As I was down there and the sharks approached me one day, I think about a year and a half, 2 years into my interactions with them, I was just like, you know what? I'm just going to go for this hook because you need help. And so I kind of like reached out and tried to pinch and grab the hook and push, pull. You know, they have barb, it makes it a little bit more difficult. I'm pretty sure, I don't remember correctly the first one. I'm pretty sure the sharks, you know, kind of like twisted out of my way and went away. But what he did, she did a quick turnaround and came back and let me try again. And I was like, oh, okay. And so that is when I started basically removing these hooks and watching the sharks. As I started to remove the hook, actually doing quick loop arounds and coming back. So when I touch the hook, obviously it hurts. And nature tells them, yeah, this is not good. You need to go. But they go and do a quick loop around and goes, yeah, I think that this could be helpful. Right? And so as I start working with these hooks and they start coming out, I also start understanding the difference between a J hook and a circular hook, which one it's easier to grab, which one is not easy to grab. I honestly tried every tool that is possibly, you know, being presented to me. People will send me pliers and hook removers and bolt cutters, and I tried everything, and nothing worked as fast and as quick as my hand and a quick twist. So it's very interesting, that part. And as I start removing these hooks, what happened is sharks that I did not know, they were not part of the local shiver, start showing up. And they only showed up when I'm removing hooks. I can do an entire dive with the sharks, showing it to people, being there with them, but not removing hooks. And the local shiver remains the same. As soon as I start removing hooks from the sharks I know, sharks I don't know started showing up and have hooks removed. And then some left and now don't come back. Maybe come back when they have the next hook. And then some decide to stay locally there. You know, the issue is a lot of people say, well, fish and sharks don't feel pain because they don't have nociceptors. And being in a conversation about also, you know, what is sentient. And the thing is, I think some of these parameters that we put on the animal kingdom are extremely biased. Science, at the end of the day, is extremely biased because, okay, they don't have nociceptors, which is what we feel pain through. But we're not a cartilaginous fish that has been on this planet longer than trees or it is older than the rings of Saturn. So how am I comparing my perception and feel of pain towards this animal? I see something. You don't want to call it pain, don't call it pain. But they're definitely bothered by the presence of hooks and relieved when the hooks are gone. It's an act of love. If you want to ask, why did you remove it? It's the same way I would remove a thorn out of my dog's paw.
0: And looking at the world situation where sharks were literally massacred and still to a degree are massacred across the world, with the impact that has, Christina, on the ocean.
1: It's very much disastrous, and I hope that we're going to put a halt to this before it's too late, because once the sharks are gone, there's no way to bring them back. Sharks are what we call keystone species. And for the audience, sharks come in over 530 different species. The smallest shark in the world is the size of a pen. The biggest shark in the world is also the biggest fish in the ocean, which is the whale shark, and it feeds on plankton. But in general, no matter where they are, from the abyss to the coastline to the blue water, the pelagic, they are what we call keystone species, which is the stone that keeps the arch standing without the need of cement. You remove that central stone and the entire arch will come down. So a keystone species is a kind of animal that is completely intrinsically related to the entire sustenance of their ecosystem. Remove that and there is a collapse of the entire ecosystem. And that has already been observed in some places. The blue sharks are reduced, so the population of, for example, seals becomes bigger. When there's more seals, there's less salmon. So then the humans go after the seals, and it just creates this terrible, vicious circle. Without sharks, we could easily lose about 30% of the coastal ecosystems that we have around the world.
0: Okay, Christina Zanotto, what is the education process that's going to enlighten people of the importance of changing the paradigm of how these animals are perceived?
1: Oh, that's a really good question. I think the education point, in a certain way, it's a little bit of a one against the other, right? The problem is if you Google a lot of these things, always gravitate towards what is a clickbait. So I think the most important part, maybe it would be to seek, and I'm not the only one, but to seek real people that are in the water with these animals. Maybe start following divers and free divers and swimmers. Talk to people that belong to the ocean, that spend a lot of time, even surfers. Surfers are not afraid of sharks when they're on a surfboard as much as someone that is never been on a surfboard and heard that, you know, sharks and surfers have maybe sometimes a negative relationship. Talk to the real surfers and you'll find out that actually they have a complete understanding and knowledge of that. So I would say move away from, for sure, movies are a work of fiction. The same way you cannot drive a Ferrari from one skyscraper to the other, no matter how fast you drive. Sharks are portrayed into this negative thing, but it's a work of fiction. Go towards more balanced documentaries. BBC, that will be one of my favorite ones to go to, National Geographic, right? And then find people like me and others and ask them questions. Start looking through the videos and maybe open up a little bit your things. Don't look at my video through your preconceived judgment, but look at the video and go, oh, wow, I never thought about this, but I never saw this. Education of the children. I think the younger you start, the better it is. A dear friend and an extremely wonderful lady, Julian Morris, created Sharks of Four Kids with the number four, right? Sharks, number four kids. And does quite a lot of work on educating kids because children are born without fears. The fear that they collect is a thing trickled down from the parents. When a five-year-old tells me that they're afraid of sharks, it's not the five-year-old and it's not Jaws' fault. The only fault is the environment that he grew up in and the lack of education within the education they could receive. So let's start speaking about sharks as animals, useful animals. We know the polar bear is a phenomenal hunter. We have come to realize that we must protect polar bears.
0: And we must protect a lot of God's creatures. Now, Christina, you've brought so much to the field of conservation and ecology. You were recognized by quite a few prestigious organizations. And I saw that you're a member of the Women's Divers Hall of Fame, the Explorers Club, the Ocean Artists Society, and a Platinum Pro 5000 recipient. These are very prestigious recognitions that most people don't know about. What were the criteria for you to be brought into this at that level?
1: Well, each induction has a different criteria. So it depends. For the Women Diver Hall of Fame, the criteria was twofold, both the kind of like innovative work that I've done into shark behavior. The fact that in 2011, I obtained also the full protection of sharks in the Bahamas together with my cave exploration work. So going into virgin caves and mapping the caves and coming out with proposal for marine protected areas. So for the Women Diver Hall of Fame was, yes, you've done extraordinary things, but even more so, it was just what was your contribution paying it forward. And so that was the induction. For the Explorers Club was very much my exploration work, specifically the interconnectivity between the caves, the mangroves, the ocean and the sharks, and how all of this all interwines. Even if you're in the landlocked United States, what you do, what you

0: throw into the ground, what you throw into your garden, will make its way to a waterway, will make its way to the ocean, and it will affect it. So the Explorers Club was that. This year I'm receiving the Nogi Award, which is being called the Oscars of scuba diving. And James Cameron said it's easier to receive an Oscar in a movie than receive the Nogi. So he received one. And it's for my recognizing my entire contribution to environment, to the countless years I've spent doing free education, educating divers, educating children, talks, the entire creating of marine protected areas, the conservation of sharks, the campaigns I've helped and joined against, you know, shark finning, shark fishing. And so it's like this year's more like the summary of my entire career.
1: And what a career it has been. You know, Christina, when we go to Cozumel, we love the island, love the people, and the Palancar Reef, and of course, the scuba diving. And once in a while, we'll see the nurse shark. And just to sit there or just to hover around the cove that the shark is in and just look at it. And then when they're uncomfortable, they'll move very gently and they'll leave. We find it so mesmerizing now to find a reef and just stay there and watch that world come alive. Most people will not be able to experience what you've experienced. To see what Christina Zanotto has experienced through her eyes, you can go to YouTube. You can just keyword search Christina Zanotto, C-R-I-S-T-I-N-A-Z-E-N-A-T-O. But you don't have to be a scuba diver to make a difference.
0: Well, they could do so much. I'm a firm believer that each one of us is part of the change that we want to see. So they can start at home, basic little changes in their lives. For example, change the way you clean the home, right? So for example, in our household, we use water and white vinegar or water and alcohol. We don't use any chemicals. There's, you know, like more homemade soaps or things that you can make yourself, like toothpaste, soap, shampoo that you can actually use that may help reduce your chemical input into the environment. Absolutely no poisons. If we start looking into very much the interconnectivity of everything that surrounds us, we realize that what we consider pests that we put poisons in the garden for are actually part of everything that we need in that garden. So let it grow, let it flower, let it quote unquote weed, you know, little things that are maybe look at the world with open eyes and remind yourself it doesn't have to be all trimmed and picture perfect. So those are two things that people can do at home. Some people are more fortunate than others, but they can look into, are there areas where you can go and buy food that is not completely wrapped in plastic? Places better than others, right? So reduce your single-use plastic. I am old enough that, you know, takeaway coffee didn't exist. You drank your coffee at home, and then if you wanted another cup of coffee, you walked inside a bar and they gave you coffee in a porcelain cup. So start thinking of that, you know, like, do I really need to stop 5 minutes after I get out of the house to take a to-go cup, plastic cup with a plastic lid, with a plastic straw, or can I change that little habit into having my own mug and maybe fill the cup at the office? I know I'm giving crazy ideas, but this is how you change the world, is just start looking at the baby steps you have around you.
1: One step at a time.
0: Yeah, you don't have to do drastic changes. And some you might not be able to do. Some people cannot do dietary changes due to health. But you can do something else. I would tell people that their small action is better than no big action.
1: Indeed, one person can make a difference. Now that you piqued our interest, where do we go to get more information and to follow Christina Zanotto?
0: Oh, my goodness. Where do they go? I am on Facebook, Instagram, TikTok, X, LinkedIn, and YouTube under the same name, Christina Zanotto. Christina, as Richard knows, without an H, C-R-I-S-T-I-N-A-Z-E-N-A-T-O. And that's also my website. And you can also go on my nonprofit through POWnonprofit.org, which is People of the Water. And you can find a lot of more of the caves and the education stuff.
1: Excellent. Christina Zanotto, I can't thank you enough for enlightening us and reminding us that we can make a difference, and you have proven you can. Christina Zanotto, thank you so very much for joining us.
0: Thank you, Richard. Much appreciated.
1: Please mark your calendar for 1 week from today for another Rich Conversation. I'm Rich Renick, and thank you for making us a part of your

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1: From ABC News, I'm Sherry Preston. The legal battle in Washington over White House access continues. A federal judge overnight issued a temporary restraining order ordering the West Wing to restore access to the White House to CNN, Politico, and MS Now. Only when reporters from those outlets tried to get in this morning, they were still banned. Now the judge in the case has ordered the government to respond to his ruling by 12:30 Eastern time this afternoon. At the White House, Chinese leader Xi Jinping, during his state visit, says China will send two pandas to the Atlanta Zoo, calling them an envoy of friendship. On Capitol Hill, several members of the Senate Armed Services Committee say they are concerned by a letter stating eight service members on the USS Abraham Lincoln tried to take their own lives during their recent record-long deployment.
2: In a letter to Congress, the acting Secretary of the Navy confirms that eight sailors attached to the USS Lincoln Carrier Strike Group attempted suicide since the beginning of their long deployment tied to the Iran War. A Navy official says that's consistent with lengthy deployments. The letter was sent to Senator Kirsten Gillibrand and first obtained by CNN.
1: That's ABC's Jay O'Brien. We've learned of the first case of an AI model hacking a government website. Here's ABC's Elizabeth Schulze.
3: An alarming revelation from Australia's Prime Minister.
4: I want to update Australians on an incident in which an artificial intelligence agent has infiltrated an Australian government website.
3: The incident occurred in June when a rogue OpenAI agent hacked into the site, gaining unauthorized access to public and non-public files.
4: This situation is obviously unacceptable.
1: Millions bracing for the impact of a nor'easter.
5: All along the East Coast for hundreds of miles, we're seeing these massive waves up to 12 feet in some places, and they're as high as 20 feet offshore.
1: This coastal threat stretches from North Carolina's Outer Banks up to New England, raising major concerns about flooding and beach erosion. It's ABC's Whit Johnson. This is ABC News.
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1: An 11-year-old girl in Oklahoma is accused of shooting and killing her own 15-year-old brother.
7: Court documents suggest that the girl was embarrassed by her brother's physical and mental disabilities and jealous of the attention he received from their parents. Now that she's admitted to killing her brother,
8: she can be held up until she's 19 years of age,
7: says legal observer Ed Blau.
8: She will likely be in custody for a decent portion of the rehabilitation process.
7: A process undertaken in the juvenile rather than the adult legal system. Jim Ryan, ABC News.
1: An FDA advisory panel approving a new blood test to detect multiple kinds of cancer.
9: One test patient says though she had no symptoms, the blood test detected her pancreatic cancer. Further tests then revealed a tumor.
10: If it weren't for the Galleri test, in a year or two, wouldn't be able to say what I'm saying right now. Early detection is the only answer.
9: Doctors say this test could warn patients of the potential presence of cancers that would otherwise be hard to detect, like stomach and colorectal cancers.
1: ABC's Andrea Fuji. The test is designed to be used in conjunction with other medical tests. Fall colors are expected to be especially bright this year in the Northeast.
11: I mean, if we're going to make it a fall football analogy, definitely a season that's going to make the playoffs, maybe having a deep run. It's going to be a really nice year.
1: Foliage forecaster Jim Salgi, the last 2 years bright conditions made the trees in places like Vermont and New Hampshire rather dull because it was a drought. I'm Sherry Preston, ABC News.
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3: The Seneca Police Department is requesting help from the public to identify a male suspect captured in several bank security photos during a series of fraudulent transactions. Between August 1st and September 17th, the suspect made multiple unauthorized and fraudulent cash withdrawals and several unsuccessful attempts using a counterfeit Illinois driver's license, and he did this in Cook, Will, Grundy, and LaSalle counties. Photos are posted on the WJOL website. A teenager from Thailand is this season's champion on America's Got Talent. The 21st season of the talent show held its finale Wednesday, and the million-dollar grand prize winner was 16-year-old singer and guitarist Nae Nae Royal, who belted out the White Stripes' Seven Nation Army in the final round. The Powerball jackpot is rolling over again. At least $360 million will now be up for grabs in the next drawing. It's set for Saturday. From the hands of Hope of Illinois and Joliet Hope Center Newsroom, I'm Julie Cronus. 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
1: Jack Armstrong and Joe Getty.
2: Armstrong and Getty.
3: And now, he is Armstrong and Getty.
4: And finally, KFC is partnered with cereal brand Surreal to introduce a new Kentucky Fried Chicken flavored cereal. This news first reported at the United Nations.
5: We have big things are happening.
6: Finally, KFC just released a new cereal that tastes like fried chicken.
7: Oh.
6: And they recommended topping it with gravy instead of milk.
7: Oh.
6: They even have a good slogan for it: make your arteries snap, crackle, and pop.
8: The gravy is a joke, but KFC flavored cereal, I will 100% try that. First time I see it, I will.
9: A bowl full of chicken, yes.
8: Welcome to the Armstrong and Getty Show. Joe Getty, he's half of the name of the show. So, you know, you paid for the whole thing. You should get the whole thing.
10: You know this about me. I'm a conscientious objector when it comes to stunt foods. I won't acknowledge their existence. I'm against them in principle. It's part of the degeneration of Western society. Stunt foods.
8: I don't know if that's a stunt food, if they're actually going to sell it.
10: Well, you know, I was listening to whichever joke included the gravy reference. I thought, well, you just eat chicken then.
8: Hey, we were just, during news, we were on that topic of wine. Another one of your really big, been around for generations wineries announced they're closing down. And,
10: yeah.
8: So I have a theory on that. We all know young people are drinking less, but did wine have the same thing happen to it that happened to golfing and Harleys, where it got really, really popular for a while, and then just for whatever reasons of changing tastes and attitudes, it got less popular?
10: Boy, you know, that's an interesting theory. I will tell you, golf is every bit as popular. Now, like watching golf on TV, the Tiger days, those are gone. But in COVID, just every golf club in America filled up.
8: Oh, okay.
10: And there are huge waiting lists. But, you know, that's an interesting question. I think alcohol consumption is so just notably, shockingly down among, you know, the under 40 crowd. It's just killing the industry. Whether there's some sort of artificial bubble. I know that's true of bourbon.

0: I'm aware of the bourbon craze where it used to be the bottom shelf whiskey. It's corn liquor. And all of a sudden, I don't know, and I don't want to be too harsh in case some of my bourbon enthusiast friends are listening, but everybody started acting like it was the nectar of the gods, and it's just not. And so finally, everybody figured that out. Now there's bourbon companies that, you know, geared up for the bourbon craze. They have 10 years of stock sitting in their warehouses and barrels, and they have no idea what to do with it.
1: Yeah. So that's tough for the whole wine thing. We've talked about this many times before, but I don't remember if there are stats on this. Did enough people start smoking pot instead?
0: That's got to be a factor.
1: I would think
0: 2% or 7%. I have no idea, but it's a factor for sure.
1: Yeah.
0: I just want to tell the good folks in Napa Valley, Sonoma, Paso Robles, Amador County, all over California's wine regions, by God, we did our best last night to support y'all. We struck a blow, okay?
1: Fantastic. Maybe you can keep a winery open on your own.
0: I'm accepting offers, yeah.
1: This is where you have been missed over the last couple of days on this topic, because I am, actually the Wall Street Journal editorial board seemed to agree with me on Monday. All this UN talk and the white tie dinner that Trump's having with Xi, mostly fluff. Very, very, very little comes out of these things. Tell me I'm wrong.
0: Well, one at a time. The UN, I would just like to, hang on, let me flip to it. I just hear Milei, my libertarian Argentinian dog cloning hero, who I'm sure you've quoted.
1: I haven't today. I forgot about that. Yes, that's a good one. He said basically what I've been saying about the UN yesterday.
0: I've got it. Let's see. He says that the UN has broken its covenant. It's not what it claimed to be. A bunch of noble words. That's to say, it has become a useless organization whose only purpose is to sustain a cast of fatally arrogant parasites masquerading as well-intentioned bureaucrats. Booyah!
1: Yeah, and that's, exciting language and everything like that, but it's also just very, very true.
0: Yeah, and you know the funny thing, I was thinking of how great the speech was, and he went on and on. He absolutely blasted COVID shutdowns, which I thought was wonderful. But then it occurred to me, these, again, to quote him, fatally arrogant parasites, as well-intentioned bureaucrats, they hear that stuff and they laugh, and they go back to their cocktail parties.
1: Right. And the number of people that heard that speech would be less than 1%, would be my guess.
0: Oh, yeah. Heck, I almost dropped an S-bomb. Yeah, very, very small. And the welcome my good, close pal Xi Jinping to this white tie dinner thing. Speaking of percentages, will that make 1% of a difference in the relationship with China going forward?
1: God, I don't think so. I just find it hard to believe. They got a 100-year plan of things they're going to do, and they're going to keep doing them. And whether they have roasted sea bass, I think they're having, or something different, or Trump meets them on the tarmac, or meets them in front of the White House, none of that stuff, I can't imagine, matters at all.
0: I recommend a nice California Sauvignon Blanc with that sea bass. But yeah, the idea that Xi Jinping would go to the Politburo and say, you know, that whole, we've got to take over the globe and subjugate the U.S. and instill communism all over the world, we got to forget about that, because that Donald Trump was really nice to me.
1: Mm-hmm.
0: I mean, come on. Don't even.
1: So there's that. Trump, what was I going to say? I had something else I was going to say. I don't remember. Oh, the Iranians. So this is fairly new information. One of your top Iranian dudes, because they're there in New York and getting interviewed around the whole United Nations thing this week. One of your top Iranians just said the United States has 4 to 5 days to follow through on the things we've demanded, which sounded more like a threat than anything anybody's heard out of Iran in a long time. We have 4 to 5 days to follow through on the things you want, or what? He didn't say.
0: Oh, God. I'm sure they're going to send their latest batch of missiles that they've hastily constructed toward our military bases. I hope we've hardened our defenses somehow to protect our guys.
1: Yeah,
0: that one feels like it's on hold, too. I mean, where's the progress directionally? Well, I guess the answer is that we're still choking their economy, and it's getting worse and worse, and you just got to wait for that to play out.

0: Well, I was going to get into some polling a little bit later from one of your top internal pollsters that Mark Halpern actually said he got the permission to print out yesterday. Republicans' view of the war with Iran is really in the toilet. And this is like what the bailout was for Obama and the rise of the Tea Party level. People are unhappy in the Republican Party, the war with Iran, for all kinds of different reasons. I mean, it has just really gone off a cliff in recent weeks. It was already unpopular, but it's gotten way more unpopular.
1: Right, right. I'll be interested to hear the results of that poll, and particularly if they drill down a little bit into the whys people believe what they believe, because not everybody has a radio show / podcast, and, you know, their actual view might be a little nuanced, but when you're just asked thumbs up or thumbs down, and you just hate the way the war's been prosecuted or how it's going, you're going to say thumbs down, even if you agree that Iran can't get a nuke. So, yeah, wow. I'd heard the numbers were pretty miserable, but, yeah.
0: The percentage of people who think there is no plan for ending this, for instance, it's like 80% of Republicans. And I think the constant, I'm going to obliterate them, then you back off at midnight tonight, I'm going to, then an hour before you stop. I think that over time, the cumulative effect of that is, okay, this is just ridiculous, is where we've landed.
1: Well, yeah, clearly, I have chatted with conservatives from very, very Trumpy to kind of never Trumpy, and everybody has precisely the same reaction to that stuff, just rolling their eyes and shaking their heads and saying, what the hell is that?
0: I don't know.
1: Yeah.
0: Honestly, I don't even really have a guess. What kind of an adult, you know, who's been around the world, and particularly a business guy who's had so many negotiations in his life, goes around making threats like that all the time and then not following through? It's just, I'm as mystified by that as practically anything any president has ever done.
1: I guess we could get into psychoanalyzing him, but that's a muddy, mucky field you get stuck in. Is it because when you're doing a hotel, if you intimidate the plumbing contractor once, you don't have to deal with them again? You're on to another project, or I don't know. But yeah. It's odd, and I get that people are disgusted, even if, again, they're hardcore that the mullahs can't have a nuke, which I think most of humanity agrees on.
0: I'm looking up at the TV. They're reviewing that Elizabeth Holmes documentary we were talking about last hour. Man, that looks good. I just saw all the reviews of that. People say it's fantastic. And
1: yeah.
0: We played the clip from it a couple of weeks ago, but I hadn't watched the video. Holy crap. What is the deal with her?
1: She looks like she's possessed, doesn't she?
0: She does. I mean,
1: she's got her eyes wide and giving you that insane look constantly. She never blinks.
0: She looks like she thinks she can control you with her eyeballs.
1: Yes. Yes.
0: And apparently she can, because she met with people around the world and raised billions of dollars on a phony thing. So maybe she could look at you with those big eyes and get you to do all kinds of weird stuff. I don't know.
1: I don't know. I'd just find it off-putting.
0: Yeah, it would have creeped me out. I'd have been like, why are you looking at me like that?
1: I'd have found myself looking away a lot.
0: Oh, right. Yeah. Somebody who has too much eye contact and you're like, I gotta look away. You're weirding me out here.
1: You know, you make a good point, though, because she, in the documentary, she comes off as complete Looney Tunes, but, man, she was duping, allegedly, like super heavyweights of world diplomacy and industry.
0: So, it wasn't that she went out there and she fooled dumb people, like with a Ponzi scheme or something like that. She was convincing some of the smartest people in the world, so she can look at you with those big eyes. Anyway, I'm going to watch that documentary the moment it hits.
1: To me, is more like coming on to men in high-dollar hotels and then rolling them when they get to the room. She strikes me as more like that than bilking former secretaries of state out of millions of dollars. But go figure. Yeah, it'll be an interesting watch.
0: So you're back in the studio tomorrow, correct?
1: That is correct, yeah. One more day of golf today at the scenic and gorgeous Monterey Peninsula Country Club, and then back to work, yes.
0: And is this the sort of place other people can play, or is this not some place and you gotta know somebody?
1: Yeah, you got to be a guest of a member. Okay.
0: And how exclusive is it? Is this the sort of thing like when you tell other golfers, are like, oh, my God, you get to play there?
1: A little bit, yeah.
0: Oh, cool.
1: Yeah.
0: And then do you?

0: lorded yeah, over them?
1: No, I act as if it's no big deal, which is the best kind of lording it over them. Yes. Take that, little people. Take that.
0: Okay, perfect. Well, thanks for calling in. We will talk to you tomorrow.
1: Oh, of course. Sorry to abandon the show. And it's time of need. If I need, I'll see you tomorrow.
0: Yeah, the time of need during the UN conference. Yeah, that is the best way to lord it over someone. Like, oh, yeah, yeah, I play there. I played there a lot. Yeah, why? You wanted to play there? Oh, I'm sorry you haven't. Speaking of the kind of people that probably play at that golf course mostly, the suit and tie crowd, if you think financial planning is only for those people, you should think again. 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
1: Well, it's become the most famous bar in America, the Last Ditch, there in Greenfield, Massachusetts. That's the lesbian bar that drops its mask mandate and people go crazy there, some of the patrons. It's gotten a ton of attention in the last couple of days. Well, the Free Press has got a great piece on it today that we'll have to get to later this hour. Such an interesting story about the woke crowd and them eating themselves. Again, later this hour. Also, we got a great guest. We're going to talk to Bill Gertz about China coming up. We've talked to him before. He's really good, if you haven't heard his act, on Trump and Xi and the real particulars of the issues between the United States and China. This is from Bill Maher. He had Terry Bradshaw on his show. If you're old enough, you remember Terry Bradshaw was Tom Brady before Tom Brady was Tom Brady. He won four Super Bowls back in the 70s. Terry Bradshaw is a quarterback. Anyway, Bill Maher was talking to him about football then and now.
2: You took hits that no quarterback today takes.
3: It was a different game
2: exactly.
3: In the 70s.
2: That's why I'm against like comparing statistics. You cannot, as great as the quarterbacks are today, they don't, and I'm glad that they protect them more.
3: Yeah.
2: But they just did not live in the world.
3: But don't sit here and tell me that they're better than we were in the 70s or the 60s, because they didn't play under the same rules where you got slapped on
2: That's
3: the
2: what
3: face,
2: I'm saying.
3: Body slammed,
2: yeah, yeah.
3: And knocked all over the place, and you couldn't throw. They played bump and run. You couldn't just stand back there and throw it all. Oh, he's the greatest player to ever play. No, he isn't the greatest player. He's maybe the greatest of his decade, but not ever. I don't ever use ever.
1: Yeah, well, that's true about all the sports comparisons over time. Everything. The ball in baseball, or the way the three-point line in the NBA, or the way they call fouls, and then the football, all kinds of different stuff. But anyway, Terry Bradshaw goes on.
3: Now we have high def. We have where we can, where we have 20 tape machines, 30 yeah. cameras. Let's slow it down. We're even under the ball where they fall down, and we got it in slow-mo. Oh, my God, that looks like his jersey moved. And they go, wasn't the fact that we have a perfect game, which is what they're trying to get. What made it great was collision and pass interference and bad calls and the fans and being mad.
1: I don't know about that. I'm against the replays constantly, but everybody else seems to like it. Yesterday was a major moment in NFL history, and then I will move off sports because I know it makes some of you mad, but it was 25 years ago yesterday that Drew Bledsoe, who was the starting quarterback for the Patriots, got blasted and hurt. So they had to put in their backup, some sixth-round draft pick, Tom Brady, which is the only reason Tom Brady got to play, is because Drew Bledsoe got hurt, and they put in Tom Brady, and they went on to win. I think they won the Super Bowl that year, and then Tom Brady wins seven Super Bowls. So much for people being able to evaluate talent if you got Tom Brady on the sideline waiting. Game tonight, by the way, Falcons-Packers. I have to pick a team to win that game because I'm in a pool now, and I'm actually winning the pool with a bunch of my family. I'm winning after 2 weeks. I don't know anything. I know some, but just like a couple of teams and barely. I don't watch any games. Like, I will guess tonight based on...

0: Nothing. I couldn't name a single player on either team, and I will pick one. But anyway, I'm currently winning. We're going to learn more about the relationship between China and U.S. and if is it going the right way or the wrong way, or is it going to get any better because of the dinner tonight with Trump and Xi? I doubt it. We'll talk to Bill Gertz next. He's super interesting if you haven't heard him. If you miss him, get the podcast Armstrong and Getty On Demand.
1: Armstrong and Getty.
0: Your car can be a spy. Here's a true story proving it. A guy's car insurance jumped over 20%. No accidents, no tickets. So he started digging to find out who reported him. It was his own car.
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4: The Seneca Police Department is requesting help from the public to identify a male suspect captured in several bank security photos during a series of fraudulent transactions. Between August 1st and September 17th, the suspect made multiple unauthorized and fraudulent cash withdrawals and several unsuccessful attempts using a counterfeit Illinois driver's license. So far, there are 8 incidents in about 4 counties, Cook, Will, Grundy, and LaSalle. Photos are posted on the WJOL website. If you have any information, contact the Seneca Police Department. The forecast from Will County's Weather Center, here's meteorologist Chuck Brady.
5: From the WJOL Will County Weather Center, Thursday in front of us, going to be mostly sunny today. We see a high of 70 degrees this afternoon. Tonight, a few clouds, no mention of rain with those clouds, though. A very mild 55-degree temperature for a low. Gets a little cooler tomorrow night. During the day on Friday, we'll see sunshine with a high near 70, and then the low 50s on Friday night. Making your weekend plans, you should have a great weekend. If you're planning on doing something outdoors, sunshine will be in the upper 60s, 68 degrees on Saturday and Sunday, and there's no mention of rain all weekend. Again, though, for our Thursday today, it's sunny with a high of 70, so enjoy tonight. A very mild 55 degrees is what we're looking at. 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I'm staff forecaster Chuck Brady.
4: Early voting kicks off today in Illinois for the November election. Residents can cast their ballots for several weeks before the election. Will County Clerk Annette Parker wants local voters to know that vote-by-mail ballots for the November 3rd general election is beginning mailing to eligible voters today as well. When a ballot is received in the mail, voters are encouraged to review all the instructions on how to complete the ballot and how and where to submit it properly. Starbucks is planning to close hundreds of stores across North America this week as part of the company's streamlining efforts under CEO Brian Nickel. From the hands of Hope of Illinois and Joliet Hope Center Newsroom, I'm Julie Cronus. 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
1: Not content to wait at the White House, President Trump choppered to Joint Base Andrews this afternoon to greet Chinese President Xi Jinping. It's the first time a U.S. president has made that gesture for a foreign head of state since 1962.
2: We're doing very well with China. President Xi and I have a good relationship.
3: We're doing very well with China. And that being the first time in 60-whatever years that a president has met the Chinese leader on the tarmac, that and $5 will get you a cup of coffee. Who cares? Anyway, the chairman of the Armed Services Committee, his name is Wicker, said, Mr. President, during every minute of dialogue, our commander-in-chief should keep in mind that his guest is a brutal, unelected, and oppressive dictator who seeks to dominate his neighbors and whose massive military arsenal is aimed directly at the United States of America. Yeah, it's interesting that we give Xi such a royal treatment, given the fact that all of that is very true. We welcome to the Armstrong and Getty Show Bill Gertz again to talk about China. He's a columnist and reporter with the Washington Times and knows a lot about this topic. Bill, welcome back to the Armstrong and Getty Show.
4: Hi, good to be on the program.
3: Do you think we should have invited Xi and treat him like this, or is it possible you get something out of it?
4: Yeah, I'm very skeptical of the idea of allowing a brutal communist dictator. I agree with Senator Wicker. This is a longstanding thing. I think the president is trying to take a page out of the playbook of Teddy Roosevelt. Talk softly and carry a big stick. He's trying to schmooze the Chinese leader, and there's lots of differences. And mostly over trade and also, again, the military and, of course, the human rights violations there. And, hey, let's not forget, China unleashed the COVID virus on the world and killed 6-7 million people, and they've never been held accountable to that. So, yeah, it's a mixture of trying to schmooze this leader with pageantry. I don't expect much substance to come from the summit.
3: Yeah, neither do I. And Senator Wicker specifically mentioned the very recent occurrence of China's helping Iran. We're at war with Iran. China's helping the opponent. I hope that comes up.
4: Yeah, that was a good point. He basically confirmed what was on background in news reports, that China had provided satellite imagery to Iran that was used by Iran to conduct missile attacks on U.S. facilities in the Middle East. So clearly, we're at war with Iran. They're helping Iran. And why should we be giving this dictator all this lavish praise and a White House state dinner tonight?
3: This is a minor point, but I've never understood why our national media refers to these people as presidents. Why you refer to President Putin as president or President Xi as president. And act like that is a meaningful term. Why do we even do that?
4: Yeah, it's really interesting. Yeah, it's, you know, from a news perspective, as a newspaper reporter, the problem comes with the Associated Press and other outlets that set the agenda for how to describe foreign leaders. It's called the newspaper style. And clearly, Xi Jinping should be referred to as the General Secretary of the Chinese Communist Party,
3: right.
4: The Chairman of the Central Military Commission, and then lastly, as President of China.
3: So the style book says whatever they call themselves, we're supposed to call them that? Is that the rule?
4: Yeah, no, I mean, the style book is, they can do a lot of things. It has a lot of political power. If you control the language, you can control the narrative on a lot of these. Yeah.
3: Heck yeah. Obviously, that gives him some legitimacy that kind of puts in people's minds who don't really pay that close attention that, you know, he runs for office and is elected by the people like our president.
4: Yeah, and the problem with China is that it is not a normal state like Japan or Germany. It's a communist party-run state. So the Chinese Communist Party has basically converted all government elements, whether it's their foreign ministry or their commerce ministry. It's all tightly controlled by a political party. And it's not the same as a normal nation. And, you know, people

0: do not understand. And what we really need to understand is the ideology behind the Chinese communists. Xi Jinping is a hardcore Marxist-Leninist. He's not going to be a normal foreign leader, again, like somebody like Takaichi from Japan. Basically, he has an agenda. His agenda is world domination under communism. And the main obstacle to that agenda is the United States. And he's working feverishly behind the scenes, covertly, to subvert the United States, weaken it, and ultimately destroy it so that China has a clear path down the field to take over the world.
1: You write for the Washington Times. I probably shouldn't bring up another newspaper, but George Will, who writes for another Washington newspaper, had a great article the other day about the realities of if China moves on Taiwan, say, next year, as President Xi had told the military to be ready to do. There aren't a lot of good options, are there?
0: Well, you know, I've talked to the commander of the U.S. Pacific Command, Admiral Sam Paparo, and he's pretty convinced he could defeat the Chinese, but at a great cost. Mm. In other words, in lives and in resources. But it is the Taiwan Strait, the 100-mile-wide strait separating Taiwan from the mainland, is clearly the hottest flashpoint in U.S.-China relations. And yes, Xi Jinping has ordered the PLA be ready to take Taiwan by next year. Now, that said, and in line with that, they've conducted massive military operations over the last 3 years to encircle Taiwan, to practice invasions against the island. And it is really a democratic stronghold in Asia. It shows the Chinese that democracy can work within the Chinese culture. And this is one of the reasons that China is so bent on taking over that island.
1: Well, one of the concerns is that the way they do it is a blockade. And then it would be basically challenging us, are you going to come break this blockade or not?
0: Very good question. Yeah, Trump has held his cards close to the vest on that. His view is that he shouldn't say, he should leave the ambiguity. And there is a lot of concern, especially in Washington, on both sides of the political aisle, by the way, that the U.S. could perhaps make a deal with China over Taiwan. And three senators, Mitch McConnell and two others, wrote to the president recently saying, hey, let's get going with this $14 billion arms package, which the Trump administration has held up for Taiwan. Basically at the request of the Chinese. So at the summit, which is going on right now, Xi Jinping is going to press harder on the Trump administration not to provide weapons to Taiwan. And that's key. Providing those weapons provides a deterrence capability. If you can increase the cost to China's military of conducting an operation over the Taiwan Strait, they'll think twice about doing it.
1: Are we going to continue to not allow Chinese electric cars into our country?
0: That's a big question. I know American car makers are worried about that. From a competitive standpoint, from a national security standpoint, those cars are wired to the Chinese system. And again, the China system is not, they don't have private companies there. Hmm. They have something called the military fusion system. So every company in China is required under Chinese Communist Party rules that they have to cooperate with both the military and the intelligence services. So unleashing Chinese electric cars in the United States would be a great national security threat.
1: Wow. And then there's the issue of AI, which every news outlet is claiming is front and center with the conversations with the Trump White House and President Xi's team. Anything to gain there?
0: I don't think much will come from the summit on artificial intelligence. Basically, the Chinese want the U.S. to loosen export controls on advanced chips, from those NVIDIA chips, which are really the computer power behind AI. We're in an AI race with China. I don't agree with the corporate people, the tech people that want us to slow down. I think that would only advantage China. We definitely should not do anything that would allow China to gain an edge in the AI race. I think that would be a huge mistake for the United States. Because what's at stake is the free and open democratic system. The Chinese, their AI is constrained under Marxist-Leninist rules. They cannot tell the truth. One of the key features of communism, I've learned this over 40 years, is lies and deception. And they will incorporate those lies and deception into their AI. And if their AI models become the world standard, we're going to lose a great amount of freedom.
1: Yeah, there's been some belief, read a lot about the whole AI thing, and the battle between us and China, that President Xi's more afraid of artificial general intelligence than we are because of the fact that maybe he can't control it once it becomes too smart and keep it from, you know, telling the truth, for instance.
0: Yeah, I wrote a story about this in the Washington Times recently. The head of the Chinese intelligence system, the Ministry of State Security, wrote an article recently which said that AI could pose an existential threat to the Chinese Communist Party rule. I say, hey, this is a roadmap for how to defeat this despised political party, which has been responsible for the deaths of more than 60 million Chinese people. So, yeah, I think it's a two-edged sword. And I think that the United States hopefully will use AI to bring about a political reform within China. And that can only happen if the Chinese Communist Party is defeated, like its predecessor, the Soviet Communist Party.
1: Since you don't see a lot of movement with this get-together between Trump and Xi and a lot of positive, is the best positive we can get with China their demographics, their economy, just the situation their country is in right now?
0: They have a lot of problems. Xi Jinping is facing problems. I'd say the two most significant problems within China are the fact that they have a military that's been devastated by corruption or political purges. We don't really know. There's so much secrecy there, but basically, the entire Central Military Commission, except for one other officer and Xi Jinping, has been completely removed. And now the ostensible reason is it's for some type of corruption. But more likely, there's a very strong political factions within the Chinese Communist Party. And somehow Xi Jinping feels threatened that the military is somehow posing a threat to his rule. And the second thing is the Chinese economy. They've got huge internal economic problems, primarily as a result of President Trump's tariffs. They're basically fighting to keep their economy afloat. Back maybe 10, 15 years ago, they loosened up. They basically had a quasi-capitalist system, which was marginally controlled by the Communist Party. Now, under Xi Jinping, he has definitely reined in all the private sector and tried to bring it back under tight Chinese communist rule control. And the result is their economy is going down the tubes.
1: That is super interesting stuff. I'm glad I brought that up. Thank you very much, Bill Gertz, columnist and reporter of the Washington Times. We'll keep an eye on the summit, but I, like you, don't expect a lot. Thanks for your time today.
0: Thank you very much.
1: Yeah. China's not going to change what they want to do. They want to take over the world. That's their goal. They're going to do everything they can to accomplish that. I don't understand why more people don't realize there's no such thing as a Chinese company that isn't part of the Chinese Communist Party. You're not allowed to have a business or a company that's not part of, as he said, their military fusion or whatever it's called. Whether it's TikTok or a shoe company or whatever the heck it is. I was just talking about how I'm leading with a pool that I'm in with the football games, even though I didn't know anything about it. 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

0: A bakery in Soho has gained attention online for offering a loaf of sourdough bread that costs $60, which sounds like a lot, but instead of butter, it comes with $52.
1: So, Kyrsten Sinema's ex-boyfriend went nuts and threw all her paintings in the pool. If you don't remember who she is, she was the bisexual senator from Arizona, U.S. senator. She was the first bisexual person, or openly bisexual person, admitted to the, elected to the U.S. Senate. Wore the, like, thigh-high boots with her short skirts and stuff like that. Anyway, she, and I liked her politics. I don't care what she does in her personal life. None of my business. I'm not dating her. I'm not married to her or whatever. I don't care what she does in personal life. I liked her politics. She is. Remember with Joe Manchin, she held firm on not blowing up the filibuster and a couple other crazy things the Democrats wanted to do that they would have done. And she was a Democrat senator from Arizona, eventually switched to independent. So I liked her politics, but man, her personal life was a mess. So she's currently being sued under North Carolina's home wrecker laws. How do we feel about home wrecker laws if you lean libertarian slash conservative? I go back and forth on a lot of these different topics. The idea is that, well, I can tell you specifically what is going on here. So if you remember, Kyrsten Sinema had a scandal toward the end of her being a U.S. senator where it was found out that she was having an affair with her bodyguard. And she and her bodyguard were having sex at hotels, on business trips, government trips, all across the country. All of this came out in testimony because they have homewrecker laws in North Carolina where her bodyguard was married. And the bodyguard's wife, he was married, suing Kyrsten Sinema under this homewrecker law. And the idea is that we had a family, which is also a business, but we had a happy family, me, him, and kids and stuff like that. And you came along and got in the middle of that and wrecked the way I look at it, and this is one of the reasons I think the laws make sense to me, you came along and wrecked our business by getting involved with my husband. You knew I was in a business, and you wrecked my business. There's only 5 states that have these laws. I don't know what I think about it. I'd like to hear a debate about this. But it's North Carolina, Mississippi. Okay, so you're thinking, okay, the South. But in South Dakota, Hawaii, and Utah. So it's quite the mishmash of states there that have these homewrecker laws. Anyway, because of the lawsuit under the homewrecker law, we found out all about this stuff of her having sexing up this bodyguard, and they were in an affair. Well, he went nutso the other day for whatever reason. We don't exactly know why. And went to her house, broke in, and started damaging stuff. He caused more than $200,000 in damage, tossed dozens of valuable paintings into her pool, threatening that he would throw a piece of artwork in the pool every 10 minutes if she didn't concede to his demands and make a post to Twitter. We don't know what the post to Twitter was going to be. Post that on Twitter. I'm throwing another painting in the pool. The police finally showed up. There's like 12 pieces of artwork at the bottom of the pool. The guy went nuts. He's in a mental facility right now. But there's your Kyrsten Sinema update, if you were looking for one.
2: Armstrong and Getty.
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0: Police Department is requesting help from the public to identify their suspects.
1: From ABC News, I'm Michelle Franzen. At the White House, President Trump greeted China's President Xi Jinping before meeting behind closed doors. President Trump says he and Xi share a truly great friendship. The state visit, drawing bipartisan criticism with China's support of Iran, ABC's Karen Travers is outside the White House.
2: China is Iran's top trading partner. China is the largest buyer of Iranian oil. And we're also hearing from lawmakers who say that China has been supplying intelligence, satellite imagery to Iran that has led to the deaths of American soldiers. So these are all big issues that will be discussed. The president said yesterday he will be talking about the war with Iran with China's President Xi, but they have a long list of things on this agenda. Artificial intelligence and potential cooperation there, even as the president has acknowledged this is a real competition right now.
1: Tonight, the White House holds a state dinner in honor of China's leader. The judge overnight ordering three media outlets access to the White House again be restored immediately after the president banned them. But this morning, the outlets were still blocked. The judge, in an emergency filing, says the White House has until 12:30 Eastern to explain why it's not complied with that order. In New York City, Israel's Prime Minister Benjamin Netanyahu has arrived ahead of his speech at the UN General Assembly. Security heightened as demonstrations are planned.
3: Protesters are gathering ahead of Israeli Prime Minister Benjamin Netanyahu's speech at the UN today. Netanyahu is promising to defend Israel, adding there will be surprises in his speech.
1: ABC's Hannah Batah. An FDA advisory panel endorsing a blood test that can be used to screen for signs of dozens of types of cancers. Experts say that test, though, cannot diagnose specific cancers.
4: The test is already available by prescription for people 50 and older. FDA approval could mean easier access and insurance reimbursement.
1: ABC's Andrea Fujii. It's called the Gallery Test, made by Grail Inc. You're listening to ABC News.
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1: Diesel prices still on the rise at $6.52 per gallon, according to Gas Buddy. Markets are taking a tumble so far today. The weekly jobless claims for now holding.
6: Weekly unemployment claims are seen as an indicator of layoff activity, and after hitting a 2026 high of 225,000 in June, they've been on a long-term decline. 2 weeks ago, the number dropped back below 200,000 filings. Last week, it fell again to 197,000.
1: ABC's Jim Ryan. New York is suing Polymarket. Attorney General Letitia James said in the suit that the Polymarket operates as an illegal gambling operation, and they want it to pay fines and forfeit money. Windy, rainy weather changing the start times for the Cubs-Red Sox games in Boston this week. ABC News meteorologist Samara Theodore has a little bit more on the timing for this weekend developing nor'easter.
7: Parts of the Delmarva Peninsula into Delaware and southern Maryland seeing some rain. Boston just getting their first touches of heavy rain Friday night. And then we start to see this storm system really rev up and push farther north towards New England. And so New England is going to take the brunt of this storm.
1: In a separate storm, portions of New Mexico have been getting drenched with another round of flash floods. NASCAR legend Darrell Waltrip taking a break from the public eye. According to a statement from his family, Waltrip is suffering from frontotemporal dementia that they believe was caused by CTE. Michelle Franz in ABC News.
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1: Jack Armstrong and Joe Getty.
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3: And now, he is Armstrong and Getty.
4: Oh, except no, the cookies.
5: I'm
4: good.
5: Except the cookies.
4: I'm good. I don't want the cookies.
5: Except the cookies.
4: Just buying bath salts.
5: Except them. Are you human?
4: Yes.
5: Check the boxes with a bicycle in it. Let's go. Yes. Let's go. Nope. Wrong.
4: What?
5: Wrong. You're a robot.
4: I swam. I'm a robot.
6: That's the sound of what it would be like if we did website requests in real life. Check the bicycle box. I hate those. I always struggle. It looks like part of the bicycle's in that box to me. So I click that box because that box is 99.9% sky and grass, but there's just a tiny bit of the bike seat in there.
7: Yeah, or a little piece of wheel.
6: Yeah, exactly. Does that count? And then I get rejected. If you get rejected like three times, they lock you out. Stoplights. Is that a stoplight? I can't tell if that's a stoplight from that angle. It's a pole in an intersection. We got to come up with a better system. Waning moments of the Armstrong and Getty show today. Joe is back tomorrow. Came across this on Twitter yesterday from a guy named Pedro Rojas. He is a university professor. Actually, he said he's a professor at 11 different universities. He's technically a consultant, but he teaches kids at a whole bunch of different universities. This is a thing they do a bunch of colleges now, so they don't have to have you on as a fully tenured, full-on. It's cheaper for them to have different people come around. Anyway, he teaches at 11 different universities. I'll just read what he wrote. I'm a university professor, and I consider it important to share what I've been witnessing since the course started because it's a real disaster. This generation of students has AI, YouTube, Google, and all the information on the planet in their phones, and they still don't know a thing. They don't know where Rome is, and he uses a bunch of examples of things that they don't know. They have no clue about history, but they know a lot about stories. They don't understand the value of money or how inflation works. Before, to be ignorant, it was enough not to open the books. Now they actively attend classes to not learn a thing. And on top of that, they're made of glass. Any brush is a trauma. Any criticism is violence. Any assignment is an assault, and any failing grade is an attack on their mental health. And if it rains, they don't come to class. Now, one of the reasons I'm reading this is we've heard this over and over again from various college professors who tweeted out or texters we get. Or actually, I have several friends because I live in a university town who've told me this very thing. You can't criticize these kids at all. You got to give everybody an A or they get incredibly upset and their parents call the university and then your boss calls you and says, hey, why did you give her a B? Her parents are really upset. So you got to switch it to an A. And if you say, hey, this paper was really good, but here's a couple of things you could have improved. They get super upset, like really, really offended. So I've heard this over and over again. This is actually true. Back to this particular professor here. They've turned life's normal challenges into a spectacle of victimhood. Instead of learning to manage the problems that crop up in their lives, they've learned to demand solutions from others and to get depressed if something doesn't go well. So many years of abject progressivism have resulted in this. And after years of living wrapped in cotton without blows and without learning to get back up, they've created a generation of easily offended snowflakes with empty minds who are still trying to figure out who they are when you're in your 20s. I mean, we're all to a certain extent trying to figure out who we are in our 20s, but these kids are really trying to figure out who they are. That said, another aspect of this crowd of young people, and important to point out all the time, this is our favorite phrase that I only hear on the Armstrong and Getty show, they didn't raise themselves. There's not something in the water or something that's being done to them. They were raised by us as parents not doing certain things correctly, sending them to schools that really, really encourage this sort of behavior and colleges that enforce this sort of behavior, and then like an online atmosphere. But they didn't raise themselves. Back to the professor and what it's like to deal with these kids at all the colleges he teaches at. That said, they opine on any topic with a conviction, a moral superiority, and a passion that's downright scary. No kidding. I've come across this. Conviction, moral superiority, and a passion that is scary. Like, why are you so passionate about this not particularly, important to your life issue? And you're just certain you're right. But with hollow, unsubstantiated arguments that are the product of the brainwashing they've received from the woke narrative that they've been hearing in recent years. If it weren't for that handful of students with a future whose parents took the trouble to raise them with values and principles, this would be a practically lost generation. I think this is going to be more evident the further we go along into this crowd. And I don't know that it's stopped. So we got more and more of these people graduating high school and going off to college and having this attitude. Earlier, Heather Myers was doing the news, and she was doing this story for Newsmax this week. For the first time ever, the job market is better for high school graduates than it is for college graduates. Now there's all kinds of factors that can fit into that. AI is taking a lot of jobs that maybe the college graduates would have done, and trade schools are really looking for people, and that's not an AI thing. And there's all kinds of different stuff. And student debt has gotten out of control, and more parents have caught on to the fact that kids don't learn, and blah, blah, blah, blah, blah. But it is definitely true that you got a lot of this going on in the university setting of really worked up about a bunch of political issues that, like, I didn't pay attention to when I was in college. I had a job, so I'd go to class. I might have to study, but then I'd have to go to work. I wasn't worried about what was going on in South Africa or whatever. I never got into that stuff in college at all. But you got that crowd, and then they're so easily butthurt, as the kids say. And the fact that they don't know anything. Somehow they got out of high school without learning anything. This is going to play out over many, many years, I think. And I wonder how much of the hiring people without a college degree is because you know you're going to be dealing with this sort of person. And that maybe if you're hiring somebody who didn't go to college, you're less likely to be dealing with that sort of person. If you know anything about that, please text me. We got a bunch of texts when I talked about this earlier in the show today. But text me if you know anything about that particular angle of it. Texas line is 415-295-KFTC, 415-295-KFTC. Got a bunch of other stuff that I want to jam in. Let me look at my list here so I can tell you what we're going to get to. Oh, yeah. Good report on ABC News last night about misuse of flock cameras. I'm hardcore against the flock cameras. They tried to have a Senate hearing about the flock cameras, and, well, what happened will shock you or not shock you, it turns out. I'm happy to see that so many communities across the country are finding out the flock cameras exist. They just showed up without us ever voting for them or having a discussion. But a lot of people don't like them. Good. So the latest on that misuse of that and a bunch of other stuff we'll get to. So stay here.
0: Armstrong and Getty.
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1: Five current and former Indianapolis police officers are charged for allegedly misusing those cameras.

0: that capture license plates. One officer has resigned, four others are suspended and facing termination, all charged with fraud and official misconduct, one accused of stalking multiple women using that license plate information. Prosecutors say each of them conducted hundreds of improper searches.
1: Well, wait a second, how did that happen? I was told there are rules in place with these flock cameras that nobody can access the information unless they have a warrant. I'm shocked. Absolutely shocked that some people went around those rules and used that information for their own. To me, the flock camera thing, of course it solves crimes. I don't care about that argument. I think that's such a BS argument. We've been able to solve crimes from. Yeah, you surveil a society, every human being, everywhere they go in their vehicle, you'll solve a lot of crimes. In the whole security versus privacy, I feel like this is like 10 miles over the line of what we should be willing to give up in freedom for a little bit of security. To me, I know a lot of you don't agree. The Senate was going to do a hearing on these because they've become incredibly unpopular. One, to me, it's also very scary that these things turned up in cities all across the country. Magically, who got these things going, paid for them, started it without ever having to have a discussion about it at all? And when everybody became aware that, wait a second, they're keeping track of my license plate and everywhere I go and everything I do, and they know all the stuff about me and storing it in a database. When people found out about it, turns out that they weren't happy. The fact that it got going under the dark of night, I think, is an indication on its own that they're up to something no good. But so the Senate, being politicians, understanding this is not popular right now, decided to have a hearing so that they could probably yell at all these CEOs of the various companies that have these flock cameras. But this is how that turned out.
2: The Senate Judiciary Subcommittee on Crime and Counterterrorism invited the CEOs of Axon, Motorola, Verkada, and Flock Safety to answer a basic question from Chair Josh Hawley.
3: How do we make sure that this kind of surveillance is consonant with the Constitution of the United States?
2: Hawley's colleague, Senator Dick Durbin.
4: Obviously, they're...
2: Safety to answer a basic question from Chair Josh Hawley.
3: How do we make sure that this kind of surveillance is consonant with the Constitution of the United States?
2: Hawley's colleague, Senator Dick Durbin.
4: Obviously, they're nervous about being on camera, but I sure wish they would have joined us today.
2: The CEOs were no-shows on Capitol Hill. Hawley may issue subpoenas.
1: They didn't show up for the hearing. Do you get to do that? I suppose at some point they'll either, you know, full-on subpoena them and force them to show up at force of going to jail or something. But, yeah, that's not cool. I hate the idea of that. And then taking it a step forward with all our vehicles spying on us all the time, which will be something we opt into.
5: Control your soul's desire for freedom.
1: Well, I can give you an example. So I have two trucks. I've got an F-250 Super Duty diesel that I drive for my real life. And then to work and back, I drive my Tesla Cybertruck because diesel in California is, well, right now, $9 a gallon. Anyway, Tesla has Grok in it. So when I'm driving along, I can say, hey, Grok, who wrote the book, blah, blah, blah, you know, if I'm thinking of something. But anyway, a couple of weeks ago, they integrated Grok with the control panel in the car. So now I can say to Grok, like, for instance, last night I was driving with Grok, and I said, hey, what's the name of that pizza place on Lake Boulevard? And it said, oh, you're thinking of blah, blah, blah. I said, yeah, can you call them for me? And it rang up the number, and then I ordered the pizza, and then when they hung up, I said, will you drive me there? And then the car just drove me to the pizza place. I can just tell the car everything I want. But, of course, what comes along with that is all that information is being heard and stored somewhere by Tesla. And from what we've learned over the years, oftentimes that information gets packaged and sold or hacked into, or the government sometimes can get a warrant and access it that way of where I was driving, what time of day, if there was a crime in a neighborhood or something like that. So, but that's one thing. We didn't, nobody opted into these flock cameras. Nobody. And if you'd have put it to a vote, I think practically anywhere in the country of, we're going to start doing this thing where we drive around parking lots and scan all the license plates, or we'll have cameras everywhere to scan the license plate to keep track of where you're driving. Is everybody okay with that? I think it

0: have been an overwhelming no, like a not even close. I think it would have been like a 70-30, 80-20 issue practically everywhere in the country. So like I said, the fact that they got this going, tried to kind of like grandfather it in, and then hit us with the, well, look at all these crimes we solved, to pitch it once it's already in place. Yeah, I ain't liking it. I ain't liking it at all. Joe disagrees heavily on this topic, though, so maybe we'll get into it tomorrow when he's back. I look forward to the next segment that I'm going to get to. Somebody for the Free Press, and I'll get her name because it's really good, wrote a long piece about the gay bar in Massachusetts that finally dropped their mask mandate and got tremendous pushback from some of their patrons. Yes, a mask mandate in the late 2026. And they got pushback. And all the details on it are pretty good. And the example from the Free Press article of all the other woke bars and restaurants that have gone under in recent years because they got eaten by their own, which is what happens in the woke world often. You can't be woke enough for all of them. How much time I got, Michael? Trying to figure out what I can fit in here. Okay, let's do this now. Here is Mark Zuckerberg yesterday, very awkwardly, walking onto stage at a big Google event, a big Meta event, to announce their cool new product, 30.
1: All right. Thanks, Boz. Congrats on everything we're shipping today. This has been quite a haul. All right, I think as cool as this looks, I think you're actually going to be even more impressed when you get a chance to try it out. But there it is, a private cinema, a computer with multiple monitors, and a game console in a pair of glasses for the first time ever.
0: Poor Mark.
1: There's really nothing else like this. It is a glimpse of the future.
0: And then they kind of like somebody had to signal that they were supposed to clap then. He is not a showman, and you don't need to be a showman to be the CEO of your company. Steve Jobs had that going for him. He just kind of was a natural showman, and he would introduce the new Apple products going all the way back to the iPhone and earlier and get the crowd going and everything. And everybody since then tries to do it, and most of them can't. And poor Mark Zuckerberg is such a geeky computer dude. And he came out there. He's trying to look young and cool, I guess. He's let his hair grow long, and he's got this great big oversized ill-fitting t-shirt and his baggy pants and his tennis shoes, and he's trying to look like a cool guy, and he just could not look more like a dork, the poor dude. But he announced this new product very awkwardly, their new VR glasses. It's basically an Apple version of Google version of the Apple Vision Pro is what it is, and they're smaller, they're slightly bigger than a regular pair of sunglasses, slightly heavier than a regular pair of sunglasses, but you have the full Apple Vision Pro experience, they claim. I haven't had a pair on yet, and the reviews haven't come out yet. Smaller and lighter and significantly cheaper. The Apple Vision Pro was like $3,500, and this is going to be more like $1,200, which gets it a lot more closer to affordable. So I'll be interested to see if this finally gets VR off the ground, where we'll start sitting around watching movies in our glasses or all the things that come with VR. Obviously, these companies think it will work at some point, and there's money in it because they keep trying it over and over again. But as Michael pointed out earlier, as far as I know, they haven't cracked the code on motion sickness, because I get nauseous really fast anytime I use them. They're a no-go for me unless they fix the technology on that. So the gay bar with the masks, a lot of details on that. Pretty funny. Stay tuned.
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2: The Seneca Police Department is requesting help from the public to identify a male suspect captured in several bank security photos during a series of fraudulent transactions. Between August 1st and September 17th, the suspect made multiple unauthorized and fraudulent cash withdrawals and several unsuccessful attempts using a counterfeit Illinois driver's license. So far, there are 8 incidents in about 4 counties, Cook, Will, Grundy, and LaSalle. Photos are posted on the WJOL website. If you have any information, contact the Seneca Police Department. The forecast from Will County's Weather Center, here's meteorologist Chuck Brady.
3: From the WJOL Will County Weather Center, Thursday in front of us, it's going to be mostly sunny today. We see a high of 70 degrees this afternoon. Tonight, a few clouds, no mention of rain with those clouds, though. A very mild 55 degree temperature for a low. Gets a little cooler tomorrow night. During the day on Friday, we'll see sunshine with a high near 70, and then the low 50s on Friday night. Making your weekend plans, you should have a great weekend. If you're planning on doing something outdoors, sunshine will be in the upper 60s, 68 degrees on Saturday and Sunday, and there's no mention of rain all weekend. Again, though, for our Thursday today, it's sunny with a high of 70, so enjoy tonight. A very mild 55 degrees is what we're looking at. 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
2: Early voting kicks off today in Illinois for the November election. Residents can cast their ballots for several weeks before the election. Will County Clerk Annette Parker wants local voters to know that vote-by-mail ballots for the November 3rd general election is beginning mailing to eligible voters today as well. When a ballot is received in the mail, voters are encouraged to review all the instructions on how to complete the ballot and how and where to submit it properly. Starbucks is planning to close hundreds of stores across North America this week as part of the company's streamlining efforts under CEO Brian Nickel. From the hands of Hope of Illinois and Joliet Hope Center Newsroom, I'm Julie Cronus. 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

0: news outlet as there is out there. That's the thing that, why can't I think of her name right now? It's running 60 Minutes currently. She used to run and sold it for...
1: Barry Weiss?
0: Yeah, Barry Weiss. Sold for $100 and some million. And after leaving the New York Times because they were so woke they were crazy, even though she's a Democrat. Anyway, so Barry Weiss started the Free Press. It continues to do amazing journalism. And this piece by Katie Herzog, What Happened at the Long COVID Lesbian Bar, is about the story that's gotten so much attention in the last couple of days. It's really long, really good. I'm going to try to bring you some of the highlights. I'm going to do a lot of reading here. It's such an example of how the woke crowd eats itself, which is good news for those of us who aren't part of the woke crowd, right? That they eat themselves on a regular basis. But, man, they sure put us through a lot of annoying situations on the way to their destroying themselves.
2: Woke one was crazy.
0: It's the most famous bar in America right now. It's called The Last Ditch, a small, failing lesbian bar in Greenfield, Massachusetts, with $10 Negronis and a masking policy more fit for a CDC containment lab than a bar. Oh, my God. It got so much attention in the last couple of days. The headline from the Boston Globe, Greenfield Lesbian Bar Last Ditch Faces Mask Rule Backlash. And when you first see that, you think, oh, they were going to make people wear masks and people went nutso. Nope, that's not what happened. They dropped their mask mandate one night a week. Every other night you had to, all day long, you had to be masked. But one night a week, they decided we're going to drop the mask mandate, and people went nutso that were regulars at the bar. Or people that care about the bar, a lot of them, I was reading the comments, they'd never actually been there, but they were planning to go someday, and they're just so disappointed that this lesbian masking bar changed their rules. I want to make sure I don't skip anything I want to get to before I get down to the bottom. So this Katie Herzog says she's been covering this sort of thing for years, and it's just the latest of woke establishments that end up eating themselves. There was, for instance, Mina's World, a queer cafe in Philadelphia where in 2022 the workers demanded that their bosses hand the ownership over to the staff. The owners, unbelievably, conceded, admitting in a hostage-like video that they were complicit in the gentrification and anti-blackness of their business for locating their business in a majority black commercial district. The landlord, who also happened to be the owner's mother, sold the building and blah, blah, blah. It ended up going out of business. Then there was Doc Mary's in Portland, Oregon. Surprise, Portland. Lesbian bar that was open for all of one night before a staff revolt over allegations of racism, sexual harassment, manipulation, and transphobia. The employees formed a collective and demanded the owners immediately transfer ownership over to the bar, and it just ended up going out of business. There's the Sapphic Bar in Denver, the Queer Cafe in Brighton, the Anarchist Cafe in Toronto, and a historic bookstore in New York that all got eaten by the woke. But let's get to The Last Ditch, the bar that's been in the news for the last couple of days. The bar was opened in 2025, pretty recently, by former housemates and friends in Greenfield, Massachusetts, a town near the hot lesbian neighborhood, but far enough away that you could afford to live there sort of thing. Like if you wanted to be in, you know, you go to San Francisco back in the day and you'd like to be near Haight-Ashbury, but it's too expensive, so you get kind of close. So that's what this bar was like. And it'll do for young gay people who can't afford to live in the original part. The founders envisioned a bar that it was not just a safe space for queer people of all genders, but for the immunocompromised, the sick, and the disabled, and as such, masks were required at all times. Again, this bar opened in 2025. COVID wasn't really a thing by 2025, but it was going to be masks all the time. How, you might be asking yourself, does a bar where people have to drink require masking? Do the masks have holes for straws? No, the rule was simple. Lower, sip, and lift. And for those who forgot their masks at home, not to worry, the last ditch provided N95s. You had to have an N95. Those were the more expensive, kind of hard, really good masks. You had to have an N95 or better to go into this bar at any time. Following the rules, lower, sip, and lift. Again, I'm reading from this piece in the Free Press. While this decision was surely popular among the COVID cautious, the

0: audience for a perma-masking gay bar was limited, even in Massachusetts' homosexual corridor. And aside from people, you know, gimps and children who want to wear masks, most people didn't. So business had slumped. And they were, I'm guessing, in fear of going out of business because not a lot of people were going there. So last month, Last Ditch, the bar, announced that they were going to relax the strict masking policy one night a week. On Saturdays only, Last Ditch would take the bold step of making masks optional. You could still wear a mask if you wanted to, but they would not be required to enter. When Last Ditch announced this policy change online, you would have thought from the comments that they had... I'm not going to say what she says here. People went wild. Of the 400 comments on Instagram, there were a handful of supportive notes, but mostly the overwhelming majority of comments were along the lines of these. Boo! What an artful, awful decision. Not radical in any way. No community care or intersectionality. And definitely no disability justice. Such a disappointing and pathetic choice. I'm using a catapult to throw tomatoes because Last Ditch clearly doesn't care or understand about airborne transmission, so I'm not getting too close. This is a month ago, and you're worried about airborne transmission of what? If you want to pander to capitalism and white supremacy, go right ahead. You wouldn't be the first white and white adjacent people in history to do so, but don't effing say accessibility is important to your mission while effing over disabled people and nuking your masking requirement. You cannot have your cake and eat it, too. How performative. So it's performative to drop your mask mandate. It's not performative to have a mask mandate in late 2026 when there's really nothing to be worried about. Yikes on Bikes was looking forward to visiting you folks and bringing in COVID-cautious friends from out of town who are super excited about being a place like this. Not going to happen now, said this person. Your COVID-cautious friends in late 2026 were looking forward to going to the bar, hadn't visited yet. Well, apparently not enough people were visiting, of course, because they were really hurting for money, and that's why they tried dropping the mask mandate one night. A few weeks after announcing the slight relaxation of the masking policy, Last Ditch held their monthly community meeting, a tradition that works well for alcoholics, less well for businesses, and the topic at hand was naturally the policy change. There were less than a dozen people at the meeting in person, all masked except for a little white dog, and around the same number on Zoom. This reporter says, I wasn't there, but somebody provided me with the Zoom recording, and what I heard was less a community meeting than a Maoist struggle session, particularly because everyone was given 2 minutes to speak, which of course reminded me of Orwell's 2 minutes of hate, The Morning Ritual in 1984. I'm sure that timing was a coincidence. The meeting at Last Ditch quickly derailed. There were two moderators there, and when one, who identified herself as Sophie, she, they, mentioned that she was a licensed therapist with the state of Massachusetts, objections began. A volunteer who was moderating the Zoom read from the chat, question for the mediator who is a therapist, the volunteer read, who are mandated reporters and work for the state? Are they informed on peer support and the intersections of race and disability justice? What is their race? I can't see them. For the record, the answer was surprise Caucasian, of course. The volunteer continued to read from the chat. Given that professional credentials are being dropped, are we to understand we now have a professional relationship with this licensed therapist? Do we have confidentiality? Are we subject to mandated reporting or hospitalizations based on the content of our communication? This is what it's like. Now, this is me talking, not her writing. This is what it's like to deal with this crowd. You tried to have a meeting about the people being mad about dropping one night of mask mandates. The moderator says, I'm a licensed therapist. And people, oh, my God, and go crazy and start asking all these weird questions that nobody can understand but them. Back to the writing. In other words, are you now my therapist? The person who asked this, by the way, was named Moss, one of three people in this collective named after a plant. Throughout the meeting, Moss seemed to have some kind of personal beef with moderator Sophie. At another point, after more questions from Moss about Sophie's relationship with the state of Massachusetts, Sophie said, Moss, you don't know me. And everyone seemed very, very confused. Luckily, after this first moment of tension, the air was cleared when a voice teacher in the room, who happened to have somatic regulation experience, whatever the hell that is, led the group in breathing exercises before they got on with the meeting. It's unclear whether it helped or not. Everyone was wearing masks, so it was hard to read their expressions. Oh, my God. And then I'll just get this last part, because this is a very long article, but it's all very entertaining. And the fact that these people collapse on each other with their, you know, level of anger and certainty around these weird topics that none of us understand is just hilarious to me. The star of the evening that night was a transgender fellow who sounds like a man but who looks like a woman and goes by the name Soe Noir, he, him. Noir had vocally objected to the policy change when Last Ditch announced it online, and at the Zoom meeting, he introduced himself as a multidisciplinary artist and former collaborator, patron, and performer of Last Ditch Bar. I came to this meeting to express solidarity to those who were against the violation of Last Ditch's former mission to keep people safe and the mask-required policy on Saturdays. As a black person with other marginalized identities, I no longer feel safe in this venue, not around the owner, Jackie. And people all came down on Jackie and how she came up with money to buy the bar in the first place, and that turned into some sort of thing, and it goes on and on and on. If you're a young college kid, and you're probably not listening to this show if you are, you probably are familiar with this sort of stuff and how all of these kinds of meetings and conversations can get derailed as everybody, that's what intersectionality is, everybody trying to outdo each other with the, oh yeah, you're a woman, oh yeah, I'm a black woman, oh yeah, I'm a black disabled woman, oh yeah, I'm a black disabled trans woman, oh yeah, I'm a black disabled trans woman who is here illegally, oh yeah, well, and it just keeps going on and on and on, and each level down the road can criticize the other group for not being sensitive enough to their needs, and because they're all super sensitive, they fall for that crap. They actually think, oh my God, where do I get off as a black, disabled, trans woman, when I am a citizen of this country, I have no business lecturing her, him, who's here illegally. And it just goes on and on and on. And it's just, it's stunning. And this is Portlandia, the TV show, used to make fun of this. And we all kind of thought they were exaggerating. And maybe they were at the time. But that's where we are now. There's a link to the actual meeting that they had with the upset people for the Last Ditch Bar. And I'm going to watch that today and listen to it. And if there are any good clips, we'll bring them to the show tomorrow. But it's just, if you know anything about the Cultural Revolution in China, that's what it was. Only they took it to the level of beating people to death and killing people in the streets over these kind of differences. It's just, it's insane. It's a mental illness. Woke is 100% a mental illness. We should post that free press article for anybody that wants to read it. And again, I'm going to watch that community meeting that broke down immediately among the intersectional crowd. We'll finish strong next.
1: Everything woke turns to sh.
0: Correct.
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5: FBI agents past, present, even future on edge, as a cyber hacking group claims it breached bureau systems. According to Reuters, the digital extortion group called Shiny Hunters says it breached FBI employment files, stealing personal information of current, former, and even prospective FBI employees. Reuters also reports the group claims to have access to specific names and job descriptions involving work in intelligence and counter-espionage spaces.
6: Oof. That's troubling. So, hack of FBI files, the Prime Minister of Australia yesterday at the UN conference mentioned that ChatGPT, or that company, had hacked into their government site, and a couple of others. Didn't get to that today. Maybe I will tomorrow. OpenAI announced that 6 more examples of their AI going rogue and hacking into stuff, and then you get, obviously, into the conversation of, are they just releasing this stuff now to try to build the fear so that people will jump on board with regulating AI because they and Anthropic are in the lead and want to stay in the lead? I don't know. And as we keep saying over and over, it could be both. Obviously, they'd like to have the regulations in place to crowd out competition. And the AI is out of control and hacking into the FBI, as you just heard there. Well, that was Shiny Hunters, whatever Shiny Hunters is. But AI hacking into the Australian government. It's the first known hacking of a government. This is going to grow so much. This is going to be so commonplace. I'll bet by the end of the year, and we're already almost in October, by the end of the year, it's going to be practically daily what website got hacked by some sort of AI agents. And then we're going to have to deal with it one way or another. Trump says it's a hoax. We'll see, I guess. Joe gets back tomorrow, and we'll get to maybe some more of that hacking story, and I think there's going to be a few more things on the last-ditch bar situation. The Boston Globe announced that they got 1,000 new subscriptions to their dying newspaper because of the last ditch story. People that, you know how it is, you get blocked, you go to a website and you think, I'll pay for it, or I'll sign up anyway so I can read this article. People are so interested in the whole lesbian bar backlash against dropping their mask mandate one night a week, which is just too damn funny. We'll see if we can dig up some of the actual audio from that meeting and have it for Friday's show. Hear what these, it's one thing to read their quotes, but to hear what these crazy people actually sound like. Another story I meant to get into a little bit. Starbucks closing 250 stores in North America this week. They closed a fair number of them fairly recently. Is the bloom off the rose with Starbucks? Are people drinking less coffee like they're drinking less wine? Is there just more competition? Don't know the answer on that one. Oh, got a great story about that. Senator candidate, the Democrat up in Alaska. Remember, she's running against two dudes with the same name? Mary Petola is the Democrat. She's accused of using the other F word for gay people and retard regularly, talking to her staff and in emails. So that might be a scandal. Of course, those kind of scandals don't stick with Democrats, only with conservatives.
7: Hello, Elizabeth Holmes here, freezing my cheeks off in Texas right now. Waiting for Donald Trump to commute my sentence. Maybe you could ask for me. Now, final thoughts.
6: Well, that's a throwback. But I am going to be excited to watch that documentary that's coming out real soon on Elizabeth Holmes. It looks wacky, and the reviews on it are really, really good. Anyway, I'm the host for Final Thoughts today. We only got one person to talk to, Michelangelo, the board operator. What's your final thought?
8: Yeah, you remember 3D glasses? They were supposed to be big for TV.
6: Yeah.
8: And I don't think anybody wants to wear glasses. None of these products have ever taken off.
6: You think that's the barrier? Just having something on your face or your head?
8: Yeah, I think it's that and motion sickness.
6: Yeah, for me, I don't know. Apple Vision Pro, I did a demo with it one time and was just blown away. They brought up a video. This will be my final thought. It made it look like I was sitting next to a lake, and it was 100%. I had the feeling you get in your body if you're next to a quiet lake looking around on a beautiful day. I mean, it was completely convincing, but it made me nauseous. So then I'm next to a quiet lake wanting to throw up, which is no good. Armstrong and Getty wrapping up another grueling four-hour workday. We'll see you tomorrow. God bless America.
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9: From ABC News, I'm Michelle Franzen. The White House is rolling out the red carpet for Chinese President Xi's visit. President Trump calling the bond a great friendship, but behind-the-scenes meetings focusing on tough topics of tariffs, AI, and Iran. ABC's Karen Travers says some things are being put on hold for diplomacy.
10: There has been a truce between the U.S. and China on that trade war that, of course, defines so much of 2025. The truce was set to expire the middle of November. They have pushed that off until the middle of January at this point for further negotiations.
9: The war with Iran keeping oil prices hovering near or above $100 a barrel, impacting fuel prices across the board. Diesel drives the U.S. economy. Truck drivers and farmers rely on the fuel. Gas buddies showing a gallon is above $6.50 and climbing. ABC's
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9: A developing nor'easter off the coast of the Carolinas taking aim at the northeast and New England this weekend.
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9: Residents in New Mexico, meantime, dealing with flash flooding from back-to-back storms this week. 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
9: The family of Nolan Wells is pushing for more answers after a grand jury in Mississippi report found that there are no criminal charges were warranted in the teen's death. The 18-year-old died during a July 4th boating weekend with friends. His body recovered in the waters off Horn Island 2 days later. The grand jury finding the evidence reviewed shows his death was consistent with drowning. Wells' family attorney Ben Crump says a team of forensic investigators show their findings from the teen's cell phone. Crump says that Snapchats on Wells' phone indicate his friends and noticed suspicious people nearby.
29: The messages on his phone and the snaps will show some of his own friends were concerned about people on Horn Island can be racist.
9: With titles like I Miss the Sunroom and My Frosty's Funeral, Wendy's has released its own album. The 6 songs on it, all bangers, according to many, including ABC's Sherry Preston.
30: 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That's the song she said she didn't want fries about a girlfriend who keeps stealing them. 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The 6-song album, written and produced by Matt Squire, who's worked with One Direction, Ariana Grande, and Panic at the Disco, available wherever you stream your music. 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Sherry Preston, ABC News.
9: On Wall Street this hour, stocks are mixed. Michelle Franz and ABC News.
0: Shh, here she comes.
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1: The Seneca Police Department is requesting help from the public to identify a male suspect captured in several bank security photos during a series of fraudulent transactions. Between August 1st and September 17th, the suspect made multiple unauthorized and fraudulent cash withdrawals and several unsuccessful attempts using a counterfeit Illinois driver's license, and he did this in Cook, Will, Grundy, and LaSalle counties. Photos are posted on the WJOL website. A teenager from Thailand is this season's champion on America's Got Talent. The 21st season of the talent show held its finale Wednesday, and the $1 million grand prize winner was 16-year-old singer and guitarist Nene Royal, who belted out the White Stripes' Seven Nation Army in the final round. The Powerball jackpot is rolling over again. At least $360 million will now be up for grabs in the next drawing. It's set for Saturday. From the hands of Hope of Illinois and Julian Hope Center Newsroom, I'm Julie Cronus. 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

0: Welcome back to The Ramsey Show in the Fairwinds Credit Union Studio. I am Rachel Cruz, hosting this hour with Jay Borshaw. And we're answering your questions, so give us a call at 888-825-5225. All right, we got Andrew on the line in Fort Myers. Hi, Andrew. Welcome to the show.
1: Hi, thank you so much.
0: Absolutely.
1: And I really appreciate everything that you do for everyone. So,
0: oh, thank you.
1: Yeah, my question is, I'm not exactly sure how to build a life with my my woman, my girlfriend, I guess. We have an 8-year-old.
0: Oh,
1: been together for over 10 years.
0: Oh, okay.
1: Yeah, and so the hurdle that keeps coming up is that she was a widow in her 20s, and her son, she had a son, and he's 21 now. But she had survivor's benefits when he was a teenager, or growing up as he was a kid and through his teenage years. And then now she doesn't, so she would receive her deceased husband's Social Security.
0: Right.
1: And she becomes of age, and I guess that's a pretty large number because he made, you know, a sizable, like a lot of money every year. So I don't understand how to plan all of this if, like, she doesn't want to get married until she's 60 years old because she doesn't want to risk that benefit going away.
0: What?
1: It's basically how it is.
0: So she's choosing some Social Security over.
2: I mean, how much could it possibly be? Has she told you,
1: like,
2: the amount?
1: $3,600 to $4,000 a month.
0: Stop it.
1: Listen,
0: if she said $400,000 a month, I'd be like, Andrew, you may not be worth that. I don't know. But $4,000?
1: Yeah. No,
2: does she work?
1: I get it.
2: Does she work?
1: She does work now. Yes, she works.
2: And what does she earn?
1: She earns $43,000 a year after taxes.
2: What do you earn?
1: I earn $150,000 after taxes.
2: So wait a second. We can go... And Andrew can put a ring on it, and you guys combined can be making $193,000 a year, and she's foregoing that life for survivor's benefits that we don't really know, but maybe they're around $35,000 to $4,000 bucks.
0: Or y'all combine finances, and she's getting both, and she's like, I just don't want to get married because I get to live off this $150 now. So what's the point?
1: Yeah, I don't know if it's some kind of trauma from when she was a single widow mom, and she got she didn't know about survivor's benefits until her a relative who was a police officer mentioned, hey, you can receive survivor's benefits. I mean, 28 years old, you got a baby.
0: Uh-huh.
1: So she looked into it, and she got a check every single month up until he was 16 years old.
2: I think you're right.
1: During that time,
0: she
1: got it in her mind that I'm not going to do this until I'm this age. And then we got together. I mean, but I'm having a really hard time planning.
2: No, you
1: can't
2: plan that.
1: She has some debt. We want to buy property, but how am I going to?
2: I don't think you can, Andrew. This is I think you're exactly right. I think this is tied to something traumatic.
0: Mm-hmm.
2: I mean, obviously, she was widowed so young, and then she was left in a really tough situation with this child. And who knows, there might even be something that goes further back. I don't know how she grew up, how money was, but there's clearly, because this doesn't make sense.
0: It's safety in her.
2: Yep.
0: And it feels like I'm going to be okay, regardless of what happens, for this $4,000 a month.
1: I also feel like there's, this sense of impermanence, you know, that happened. And now, planning future things, she gets hesitant about planning, saving, you know, it's impermanent, I guess.
0: She probably, and you've been like this for 5 years, right?
1: Well, we've been together 10 years.
0: 10 years, okay. So why now? I'm just curious, what now is happening inside of you that's like, golly, this is getting hard? Is it because you're getting your finances in order and you're realizing, gosh, I have a life with this woman, but it's so hard to
1: do
0: anything.
1: And I have a hard time communicating with her now because how it is, so.
0: Yeah. And you've been in a cycle and in a pattern for 10 years. So breaking that, marriage or not, in a relationship is tough. I would see if she'd be open to sitting down with someone and you both talk through this. Because if you're not a great communicator in the sense of, like, you're not able to find the words that you're wanting to say and say, you know, to have a third party kind of walk through some of this. And honestly, a professional will probably be able to pinpoint a couple of things. Because my goal would be for her to heal, right, on an emotional standpoint, so that something like this isn't seen as a barrier.
2: Yeah.
0: But you're able to move forward with your life. I want that for her. It's almost like she's still holding on to this part.
2: Would she, if you suggested that, if you said you want to know, I just think that there's some healing still to be done, and I love you, and I want this for you, and I feel like it's starting to hold us back a little bit. How would she react to that?
1: Oh, I think that she'd be open to it. Yeah. I mean, she's been doing therapy. She's done EMDR. We're in a couples therapy right now.
2: Very good.
1: You know, just to strengthen our relationship, but it's hard to bring it up. And, you know, I'm the numbers guy. She's a little more free-spirited. So when I start coming at her with, you know, like, I don't even see her bank account. I don't even see her statements. I don't ask. I don't know exactly where money goes, but, you know, it seems to not last very long. But I don't know exactly where it goes, so I can't say on her end. But it's hard to talk about. You know, when it comes, and then I'm walking around, you know, we're posing as a married couple. You know, I call her my wife, but technically, you know, like, as far as, you know, under God, we're together. But I feel like I'm not walking under his umbrella because we're not married, you know, like we're, you know, and then we're not going to get married for another like 15 years on my end. You know, she's 48, so I guess it'd be 12 years, but that's a lot of time to not plan together.
0: Andrew, have you guys brought up money, the subject of money, with your therapist?
1: No, have not.
0: Well,
1: the last conversation about money was with, there was like financial people with her school system. So she invited me into that conversation for us to like plan together. Mm-hmm. And I just got real Ramsey on them and they didn't like it.
0: So. Okay. So she's probably like, Andrew, she's all in this crazy program. No, well, cause here's the thing, Andrew, and I know you know this, but just to reiterate that money represents more in all of this than just the money, right? So when we talk about people combining finances, yes, is there a tactical, when you're married, is there a tactical benefit to it? Absolutely. You're functioning out of one account. But it's all about what money represents. And there's a level of unity there that is not there because she's holding out for this thing over here that's money related.
2: Yep.
0: And over here, you know, she's not letting you in. You don't know how to communicate well with it. And so there's almost this value system that's been broken down in your relationship. And my prayer would be that you guys, you know, once maybe she sees it and she's like, oh my gosh, I want all of me with this guy. Because we have a kid together, right?
2: Right.
0: At this point.
2: Mm-hmm. Mm-hmm.
0: And we want to start building this life. It's not the fact that like, oh gosh, you can't combine money and you can't buy property together. Like all that is very true. But it's underneath what it's representing. She's holding a part of her away from you. So it's almost like you fully don't get all of her.
1: Mm.
0: And so that's what I would work with the therapist with. Because this is a tough subject for people. And so if you have that third party in the room, I would use that to my benefit for sure, because you guys have created a life together. So she's almost living in this illusion too. I mean, it's happening.
2: Yeah.
0: It's happening.
2: Their whole life is having to generate around her pain and her trauma.

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3: 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Between August 1st and September 17th, the suspect made multiple unauthorized and fraudulent cash withdrawals and several unsuccessful attempts using a counterfeit Illinois driver's license. So far, there are 8 incidents in about 4 counties, Cook, Will, Grundy, and LaSalle. Photos are posted on the WJOL website. If you have any information, contact the Seneca Police Department. The forecast from Will County's Weather Center. Here's meteorologist Chuck Brady.
4: From the WJOL Will County Weather Center, Thursday in front of us, it's going to be mostly sunny today. We see a high of 70 degrees this afternoon. Tonight, a few clouds, no mention of rain with those clouds, though. A very mild 55-degree temperature for a low. Gets a little cooler tomorrow night. During a day on Friday, we'll see sunshine with a high near 70, and then the low 50s on Friday night. Making your weekend plans, you should have a great weekend. If you're planning on doing something outdoors, sunshine will be in the upper 60s, 68 degrees on Saturday and Sunday, and there's no mention of rain all weekend. Again, though, for our Thursday today, it's sunny with a high of 70, so enjoy tonight. A very mild 55 degrees is what we're looking at. 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I'm staff forecaster Chuck Brady.
3: Early voting kicks off today in Illinois for the November election. Residents can cast their ballots for several weeks before the election. Will County Clerk Annette Parker wants local voters to know that vote-by-mail ballots for the November 3rd general election is beginning mailing to eligible voters today as well. When a ballot is received in the mail, voters are encouraged to review all the instructions on how to complete the ballot and how and where to submit it properly. Starbucks is planning to close hundreds of stores across North America this week as part of the company's streamlining efforts under CEO Brian Nickel. From the hands of Hope of Illinois and Joliet Hope Center Newsroom, I'm Julie Cronus. 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
14: It went from, like, not even 10 pages to 35 pages. Okay. And I'm concerned because I'm reading. I printed it out while I was waiting for you to speak to you. I printed it out on my computer, on my printer, and I'm looking at everything, and I'm seeing my name typed into these pages of things that I don't even remember reading.
15: Did you already sign it, or you just received it? Have you already signed it?
14: Well, it's got my name typed. It's no signature. It's just a typed in name.
15: I understand, but have you electronically signed it yet? Have you okayed it and said yes?
14: Well, it was back in, I first signed all these documents with this company in March 15th of 2025.
15: Uh-huh. Okay.
16: In March. But you're saying the contract you signed was 10 pages.
14: Yeah, that's what I remember reading, because I would have never, been able to read 35 pages.
15: But did something change beyond the size of the contract? Did something with this? Is it a consolidation company?
14: Yeah, it was a company that was going to help me repay my debt by me paying them a certain amount of money. Mm-hmm. And they were opening an account for me.
15: Yes.
14: And then paying out of an account that I held.
15: That's right.
14: These certain creditors. And they were going to try and get these debts reduced.
15: And did
14: dramatically
15: they?
14: Because... Well, not dramatically, but they got some reduction. But then I understand that they're charging me a 25% fee.
15: Yes, ma'am. So let's try to solve it. Let's try to solve it, because you're exactly right. What these companies do, they'll take your payment and they'll set up an account and they're going to pool that money. And in the meantime, they're going to take that time to settle with the other creditors that you owe.
14: Yeah.
15: All things that we would tell you can do on your own, and we think you should do it on your own. So if I were in your shoes, Lisa, I would contact them, and I would say, I want to get out of this contract. And there may be some fees associated. There may be some what we would call stupid tax, which is just money that you end up paying for realizing there was a better route. And there may be some of that attached to it. But what I'm hearing is that you signed up for a service. You're not getting exactly what you wanted from the service, and it's creating stress and confusion because the contract is this, and then it changed, and my name is typed on there electronically. It's not serving you well, so let's go ahead and wash our hands of it and let Rachel and I help you. So how much debt is there still outstanding that has your name on it?
14: Well, that's the curious thing, is that I have a dashboard on my cell phone that I can access their own app for this company.
15: Okay.
14: And just 3 days ago, when one of my kind, one of my, basically, I'm a caregiver during the day, and one of my client's dads is retired now, and he used to be in, working for an engineering company, and he overheard me talking to a company that I hired, this company that we're talking about, on the phone, and he said, you know something? Do you know what they're charging you to do this? Because I found out that he's the one that he was training a lot of people to do Dave Ramsey's program, his financial program, at the church he was with.
15: But
14: and
15: Lisa,
14: he did it, he said, for seven. Yeah.
15: We're going to let it go, though. We're gonna get out of this. See how it's stressing you? Because
14: yes.
15: I asked you, the question I asked you is, how much money do you still owe?
14: Oh, okay. I still owe $19,000, but according to their website, when I pulled it up yesterday, over $20,000 now. So it's going up instead of down.
16: Yeah, I would, first and foremost, I hope there's no, I don't trust these companies.
15: No.
16: And I hope there's no weird fraud or something happening that you signed a 10-page, well, you just signed a 10-page contract.
15: Yep.
16: And unless there were addendums in there or something that was that you didn't open up fully, and once you got the full contract, it really originally still was 35 pages. I'm just praying that they're not pulling one over on you. You know what I mean? Mm-hmm. That they've changed the deal and used your name.
14: Not only that, but now the first page of this contract doesn't even have the name of the contract that I signed. It has some other name on it.
15: A different company name?
14: Yes, sir. Yes, ma'am. Yes, ma'am.
16: Well, and sometimes companies buy other companies. And
15: that may have happened. I feel like there's a lot going on here. But what I would say homework is let's call them today and say, you know what, I'd like to cancel. Tell me what I have to do to cancel.
16: Yep.
15: And they're probably going to say, however much money you've paid into this account, there's probably going to be a fee associated, and you're going to take that hit. And I wonder, I don't know that I'm right, but I wonder if the discrepancy that you're seeing is what they held in the account versus what was actually paid. Maybe you're seeing that they're still holding that money and it hasn't been paid yet. I don't know, but
16: some of these companies, Lisa, they will not pay the debt, and they'll let it go into, they'll basically make it go into default.
15: Mm-hmm.
16: For them to go in and then negotiate for a lower rate, but it trashes your credit in the process. But like that's how a lot of them get a quote unquote deal on the debt, but they just don't pay it, and then it goes into default, and then they go and try and negotiate with these debt companies. That's what a lot of these programs do. Where what Jay was saying, just so you know, in the future, you could have done that. You could have just not paid, right? And you could have done the negotiations. But what we would tell you is that you are the secret of getting out of debt. It's you. And so by not depending on a company to do it for you, because they're going to charge you more, they're going to trash your credit in the process and all of it. So do exactly what Jade said. You need to see, how can you get out of this contract? You're probably going to have to pay something, and it's not going to be a fun pill to swallow, but you got to do it. And then you got $19,000 left of debt. And then that's when you do the debt snowball, Lisa. You're going to list your debts out smallest to largest, regardless of the interest rate, pay minimum payments on everything and pay off that smallest debt first. But you guys, listen, these companies go after vulnerable people in situations.
15: Sure.
16: And someone like Lisa, who was widowed and is scared, and they feel like the way out. They are not, you guys. You are the way out of your debts. Do not go and forfeit and give all your rights over to these companies.
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0: store, and I actually own a electronics reselling business that originally operated kind of as my part-time job. And it's grown a lot more since we first started. So my question is whether I should keep the current part-time job I have at the cellular store, and push hard to pay off the house first, because we do have a mortgage, or if we should just go all in full-time with the business and leave the part-time job at the cellular store.
1: Wow. So is your electronics resale, are you making more there than you are at the cell phone store?
0: Tremendously, yeah. I don't have the numbers if you want the numbers.
1: Yes, but I do.
0: Yeah, so I bring in about $2,800 because I've just moved down to part-time. $2,800 at the cell phone store, and last month we netted $20,000.
1: Oh my
2: gosh. Dude, what are you waiting for?
0: Yeah.
1: But truly, how long have you been making that kind of money on the resale business?
0: So this month and the last month were the biggest months so far, definitely for profit. So it was $17,000 this month so far net. And then last month was 20. The previous month, I think, was like 12 or 13, but it's just grown proportionally since I went part-time. So as I've been able to invest more time, it's increased.
1: And is it just you, or do you have anybody you're working with?
0: So my wife, actually, she worked for the same company, and she got laid off. So she's actually my kind of behind-the-scenes person, if you will. So she does, my company does pay her. So we are currently taking in some money from the business, but other than the salary for her, everything is getting invested right now back into the business, and it's kind of just piling up right now, to be honest.
1: I mean, are you keeping the cell phone job just for, like, I don't know, do they pay your insurance? Is there some benefits attached to it that you're reluctant to let go of, or why are you keeping this? It feels like it's draining your time that you could be pouring into this business and growing it more.
0: Yeah, so right now I literally work like 4 or 5 hours a day, and it really is for insurance. The self-pay cost is just ridiculous with the plan that we have provided through the company, and the benefits are really good. So, and it gives a little bit of cushion, a little bit of peace of mind. But right now I think the reason why I haven't left is because I'm trying to stall for a little bit more time to put a little bit more money back into our emergency fund. Like we have, I think we have like $10,000 or $11,000 in our emergency fund in retirement. It's right around 28 or 30.
1: But with what you're making with what you're making from the electronics resale, wouldn't it be fair to say if you took that same amount of time and poured it into the business, don't you think it would pay for the insurance?
0: Oh, I'm sure it would. I'm sure it would, to be honest with you, yeah.
1: I mean that's the type of opportunity cost math you need to do, because one thing about your time, what you got is what you got, right? And so you can't afford to be spending your time in a non-fruitful way. And I really do think if you went from 13,000 to 17,000 to 20,000, and all of this is you moving away from that job, you went from being full-time to being part-time, now your wife is working on it, and all that is generating this income, I think it's fair to say, gosh, if I add back those 4 hours a week or those 4 hours a day, whatever it is that you're working, you're going to make back the $2,800 that they're paying you plus whatever the benefits are for your insurance.
0: Yes, ma'am. And the thing about it, too, another thing slightly off of that is the mortgage itself. So we have $198,000 owed on that mortgage.
1: Okay.
0: And we are about to hit a personal target where we can move a large sum of money from the business, because it's not, we have an EIM, but we still haven't gone to S-Corp. That's a whole other, conversation and a can of worms. But we are about to move a large sum of money over and pay ourselves, quote unquote, to, put our emergency fund right where we need it to be.
1: Yeah.
0: Moving forward, do you think it would be a good idea to start, trying to stockpile money, push it towards the mortgage and kind of free up that money?
1: Yeah,
0: monthly?
1: I would be, I think so. I think whatever you can pay yourself to accomplish your goals is and still grow the business is fair. I think that's what we would all do. That's the purpose of having your business, is it's generating income for you, and it's generating income that affords the lifestyle you want. And in this case, part of that lifestyle is paying off your debt. So I think that's, I think that's totally fair.
3: And Grayson, I would say this too. I think if something crap hit the fan and you had to go back and make $2,800 a month somewhere else, you could.
1: Yes.
3: It's not like you're leaving a massive career that you're like, oh my gosh, if I step away from this, there's no way I can enter in back. I can't get back in.
1: Right.
3: You could find that job again if you needed to in 12 months,
1: Yeah.
3: If worse came to worse, but I don't think.

0: it will. I think you guys are on an upward trajectory.
1: And if you're looking to source insurance, because you're right, when you're self-employed, it is expensive. My husband and I went through that. It's tough to go out in the market and just find a plan that supports your family. It is expensive, but check out Health Trust Financial. They'll help you source the right plans, and that's who we suggest here on The Ramsey Show. And if I were in your shoes, that's exactly who I would use. And just know that, kind of start to view that as a benefit of doing business. Mm-hmm. Like, hey, I am my own boss. I get to make the decisions. I get to do my own benefits. I get to pay myself. I get to set my hours. Like, start viewing it as a benefit instead of a negative. That's a sign that you're making money, and that's a really good thing.
0: Well done, Grayson. All right, let's go to Tanner in Nashville, Tennessee. Hi, Tanner. Welcome to the show.
2: Hi, thanks for taking my call. So my wife and I are currently on baby step two. Our payoff date for all of our consumer debt is February of next year, and then we should have our emergency fund completed by May of that year as well.
0: Great.
2: At the moment, we have a five-year ARM. We know wasn't the best idea. The bank just in that direction. But it matures in January of 2030. Our current mortgage debt is $388,000 at 6.99% interest. And the monthly payment on that is $2,631. We want to switch to a 15-year fixed rate after the ARM matures in 2030. And we would like to go into the new mortgage with as little left on the house as possible. What we were thinking about is, instead of putting 15% on retirement from May of 27, which is when we have an emergency fund fully funded, until that maturity date of 2030. We would like to focus aggressively on paying the mortgage down. We've worked through the Ramsey mortgage payoff calculator, and it shows that if we put an extra $3,000 on the mortgage each month in that time period, that we would go into 2030 with only about $266,000 left on our mortgage. And this would allow our new mortgage payment to be within the 25% take-home pay guidelines that you guys suggest.
1: What's it at right now? What percentage is it at right now?
2: I am not sure off the top of my head.
1: Is it above 25?
2: I believe.
1: What is it?
2: Around 27, I believe.
1: Okay. I'm just a little... I mean, I'm always nervous about an adjustable rate mortgage, especially, I mean, with mortgage rates right now.
0: Rates changing.
1: There's no part of you that's just wanting to go ahead and, I mean, why wait till it matures? Why not just go, I'm going to refinance this thing. It's already at 6.99%, so you're not far off from what it would be if you were to lock in just a fixed rate 15-year. Is your current one 15-year or is it 30?
2: It's a 30-year with a balloon date of 5 years.
1: And I'm just going to tell you, I'm nervous about that, because if you were to swap to a 15-year fixed rate, I think that it's going to, I don't know what it's going to do to your payment, but I think it's going to move it up a little bit in how much home you can afford and your 25%. But if I were you, I'd be trying to get out of this adjustable rate mortgage. That'd be thing one. And then my goal would be to get then to a 15-year mortgage.

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0: Our scripture of the day comes from Deuteronomy 28:12. The Lord will open to you his good treasure, the heavens, to give the rain to your land in its season and to bless all your work of your hand. You shall lend to many nations, but you shall not borrow. Theodore Roosevelt said, when you play, play hard. When you work, don't play at all. I don't know. I think we can kind of play at work, like, a little bit.
1: Yeah.
0: I don't know. We can have some
1: fun. Come on, Theo.
0: I don't know.
1: Lighten up, Theo.
0: He's an intense man. Did good for the history, though. All right, let's go to Christina in Atlanta, Georgia. Hi, Christina. Welcome to the show.
2: Hi, thank you.
0: Hi, yes. Thanks for calling in.
2: Yeah, I'm calling because I currently am dating my boyfriend. We've been dating for like close to a year almost. And our income levels are very different, and I just really don't know how to handle that in terms of like compromising in the future. If I want it alive with him, that means like either I have to kind of like lower my current life in a way, or start paying for part of his stuff.
0: Oh.
2: And I just feel like the discrepancy is really big. So
0: okay. What is it? What do you make? What does he make?
2: I make like about 155K and he makes like 50K.
0: Okay.
1: Okay.
0: Go ahead. Well, what does he do for a living?
2: He works for a logistics company, kind of like trucking and dispatching.
0: Okay. What do you do?
2: And I'm in technology. I'm a project manager in technology.
0: Okay, great.
1: Is he a motivated person? I don't think there's anything wrong with what he's earning. I just think that the

0: bigger thing I'd be looking at is what's his attitude? Like, is he a motivated person? Is he interested in the same goals I'm interested in? Is he a person who likes forward movement in his life? Because it sounds like you are.
1: Yeah, I am very driven and motivated. Like, ever since I was in college, I was like, always like, want to make money, and I'm in a really good financial state. I don't think he has the same motivation or, like, drive that I have. I would probably have to push him. I think he, like, does listen to me and, like, has been kind of, like, motivated seeing me. But I just don't know if, like, moving in together, like, that would be the next step, and I want to take it. But at the same time, I don't know how to mix the finances and then have to lower a lot of the things that I currently do.
0: Well, I don't – let me clarify. I don't think that he has to be exactly like you. I'm just saying – clearly you value someone who is motivated and is interested in forward movement. So I'd be looking for some level of that. I'd also be interested in knowing what his philosophy is with money versus yours. If you're a no debt person, is he a no debt person? If you're a, I want to invest for my future and I put money away, is he interested in savings and those types of ways? Like, those are the conversations I'd be having more so than what's the dollar amount that I make every single month. Because the truth is, you are also in different fields. And he may cap out at 100. You might always make a little bit more than him. And so is it just like, gosh, I just want a guy who makes more money than me? Or are there other factors that you're looking for, characteristics that you're looking for in his character?
1: Okay. I think my only concern, my biggest concern is, like, retirement. Like, I have a lot of money already saved for retirement, and, like, he doesn't.
0: How old are you?
1: Just because he doesn't make enough money. I'm 33.
0: And how old is he? How old is he?
1: 35.
2: Christina, we don't recommend combining finances at all until you're married. Okay. So...
1: okay.
2: Once you get married, though, then yes, I would say it all goes into one pot, and you wouldn't have to lower your lifestyle because you're going to be making what you're making. He's going to be bringing in $50,000. So you guys as a household with these numbers would be making $200,000. So as a household, we're going to be investing 15% of our income. As a household, we're going to be budgeting. As a household, we're going to be buying a house together. Like, That's the movement. So it's less about who brings in what, but to see yourselves as one. Now, if you don't feel good about that, then yeah, you probably shouldn't marry him.
1: Okay.
2: But okay. I would say I would push a little bit to look at this as more unity.
0: Yeah.
2: For the future, right? Not today, but in the future.
0: And the next step doesn't have to be moving in together. That does not. The next step for you could be like, I'm going to date this guy a little while longer. I'm going to open up these conversations, figure out what his motivations are, figure out his philosophy on money. And if I like that, then I'm going to keep dating him. And if he wants to propose, then we can cross that bridge when we get to it. But don't feel like the next thing you have to do is
2: move in together and combine your
0: finances, for sure.
2: Yeah.
1: Okay. Yeah, I just feel, it just feels a little uncomfortable to talk about money and coming from, like, a, I don't know, like, more abundant place for me, so.
0: Do you think he'd feel uncomfortable or you feel uncomfortable?
1: I definitely feel uncomfortable.
0: Why?
1: I don't know how he feels. Just because, like, I am always, like, traveling and buying things and doing a lot of things that he cannot do.
0: Does he feel a way about that? Has he expressed, gosh, I'm left out, or I don't, because what I'm trying to get at is maybe he feels really great about what he's doing and his job and he's feeling secure, and I don't know, but maybe you're just automatically projecting that on him because you make a little bit more.
1: Yeah. Okay.
2: It may not be
1: He hasn't said anything. I just don't want to. I've been so scared to bring it up, basically, just because I don't want to, you know.
0: Does he know what you earn? Does he know you make 155?
1: No.
0: Okay.
1: He knows I make a lot more than he does, but he does not know how much.
2: Well, know this, Christina. Money is a massive piece of a relationship, okay? And being on the same page with money is a big part, as is, you know, you could say spirituality, talking about that, in-laws and family. I mean, getting to know someone is a big part of building a relationship. And when you hold this part away from him, he doesn't have the opportunity to know you right? On a level yeah. of what you're doing. And so I guess I could see your fear of how he would react, but I do think there's a level that you may be making up a story in your head that's not mm-hmm. really there.
0: Unless it's a deal breaker for you. I'm just curious, is it when you say like the guy I want, is it one of your gender roles that it's like he needs to make more than me? And if so, why is that?
1: No, it's not. I just don't want to feel like superior to him in financially. I don't know. I feel like that's how it would come off if I would say like, okay, here I make three times more than what you make. What do you think about money?
0: I would be interested to see how he feels, but today I think it's more your issue than his.
1: Okay.
0: And it's not to say that you can't have that, and I think you should have that conversation and just say, hey, we've never talked about money. Like, get to know him first before you just drop the bomb, and hopefully he's asking you the same types of questions that you're asking about him, and let it unveil itself pretty, like, organically. This is not the conversation to be like, hey, how much do you make? Because I make this, and I just feel like it's going to be a problem. Just start talking.
2: Yes.
0: And see what comes about organically. Don't have the conversation in order to, like, figure it out. Just start getting to know him financially. And I think that it'll unveil itself in an it's been a year. I think you've got some time to...
2: And the only reason you would do this, Christina, is for a future that you see with him, right? And if this is going to be a person that you say, yes, I see a future with him, and I'm going to combine my life, and I'm going to make a vow to him to be with him for the rest of my life, and I'm going to be married to him, and I'm going to be his wife, and he's going to be my husband, then these are very, very crucial conversations to have to make sure you guys are at a good spot together heading into creating a new life, right, together. So like Jade's saying, if marriage isn't coming soon, I guess there's probably not an urgency for this, but if you're wanting to move forward in this relationship, then yes, this is a subject that needs to be talked about.
1: Okay. Yeah.
2: So, I hope that helps. I mean, I think the you feeling superior, your net worth is not your self worth, and that's true for you too, you know. And I think you know that you're not three times better than him because you make more money, and you could be building up something that again, it may not be there for him. He may be okay, and he loves you.
0: Yeah,
2: and he loves who you are, and he's been in a relationship with you for a year. All right, that's a great hour, Jade.
0: It is.
2: Always fun hosting with you. Thanks to everyone in the booth. Thanks to our great audience that came out today. And remember, there's ultimately only one way to financial peace, and that's to walk daily with the Prince of Peace, Christ Jesus.
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5: From ABC News, I'm Michelle Franzen. China's leader at the White House for a state visit. President Trump greeting President Xi and now meeting behind closed doors. Here's ABC's Karen Travers.
6: There's a lot of pageantry, a lot of talk about mutual respect and strong friendship. That's what we heard from the president when he was standing with President Xi. But there's a lot of pressure on the president right now from lawmakers, including Republicans, to put more pressure on China when it comes to big global issues, including the war with Iran. China is Iran's top trading partner. China is the largest buyer of Iranian oil. And we're also hearing from lawmakers who say that China has been supplying intelligence, satellite imagery to Iran that has led to the deaths of American soldiers.
5: The freedom of the press tested during the state visit by China's leader after a federal judge ruled three media outlets banned by President Trump last week should have their full access reinstated. Journalists impacted reported that they still had not been granted access as early as this morning, the judge then ordering the Trump administration a 12:30 deadline to explain why the White House had not complied with the order. Media outlets CNN, Politico, and MS Now later reporting some members were starting to regain access. ABC's Mary Bruce says the judge's ruling is temporary.
7: This morning, a lawyer for the three media organizations calling this a, quote, strong ruling vindicating freedom of the press, due process, and the rule of law. This move is just temporary, however, allowing them to regain access while litigation proceeds.
5: Pro-Palestinian demonstrations taking place in New York City today. That ahead of Israeli Prime Minister Benjamin Netanyahu's speech at the UN General Assembly. Netanyahu telling reporters earlier he will defend the Israeli military operations in Gaza and the region. An FDA advisory panel has endorsed a blood test that can be used to screen for signs of dozens of types of cancer. The Galleri test also cannot detect specific cancers. You're listening to ABC News.
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5: In Northern California, prosecutors say their investigation now widening after a San Jose man allegedly confessed to 2 murders.
9: Investigators believe there could be more victims after a man flagged down a San Jose police officer last weekend and allegedly admitted to killing 2 people. One they believe he knew and the other was random. The bodies were found along a river. The victims are believed to have been homeless. Santa Clara County's district attorney saying,
10: I've never seen a case like this where there's just no apparent motive, where someone just has this compulsion to kill.
9: The suspect was due in court this week, but refused to be moved from jail to the courtroom. Alex Stone, ABC News.
5: Fall is here, and leaf peeping experts say across the Northeast, the colors are expected to be vivid due to more moisture this year. ABC's Will Reeve is in New Hampshire ahead of a busy tourist season.
11: With peak foliage here in New England still a few weeks away, enthusiasm is already reaching a fever pitch.
12: I'm taking people to see cover bridges, the fields, the forest, kind of getting them off the beaten path a little bit.
11: Amy Bartlett runs a company that offers private fall foliage tours in the Woodstock, Vermont area.
12: I've actually got some guests who are coming over from the United Kingdom this year, too.
11: She says she's already all sold out for the fall.
5: Experts say other areas of the country may not be as colorful due to drought conditions. Starbucks says it's planning to shutter 250 store locations in the U.S. later this week. It marks a second biggest wave of closures in the past 2 years. Michelle Franzen, ABC News.
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17: The Seneca Police Department is requesting help from the public to identify a male suspect captured in several bank security photos during a series of fraudulent transactions. Between August 1st and September 17th, the suspect made multiple unauthorized and fraudulent cash withdrawals and several unsuccessful attempts using a counterfeit Illinois driver's license. And he did this in Cook, Will, Grundy, and LaSalle counties. Photos are posted on the WJOL website. A teenager from Thailand is this season's champion on America's Got Talent. The 21st season of the talent show held its finale Wednesday, and the million-dollar grand prize winner was 16-year-old singer and guitarist Nene Royal, who belted out the White Stripes' Seven Nation Army in the final round. The Powerball jackpot is rolling over again. At least $360 million will now be up for grabs in the next drawing. It's set for Saturday. From the hands of Hope of Illinois and Joliet Hope Center Newsroom, I'm Julie Cronus. 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

0: Normal is broken. Common sense is weird. 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From the Ramsey Network in the Fairwinds Credit Union Studio, this is The Ramsey Show. I'm Jade Warshaw. Next to me, Rachel Cruz. We'll be taking your calls about life and money for the next hour or so. So if you want to get in where you fit in. The number is 888-825-5225. Rachel, you ready to get into it?
1: Oh, yeah. Let's do it, Jade.
0: All right. Let's go to the line where we've got Ethan on line 4. What's going on, Ethan, from St. George, Utah?
2: Hi. How are you guys doing?
0: Doing all right. How can we help?
2: Okay, so I've got a question. Me and my wife, we just got married at the beginning of May, and we moved past baby step 1, and we're on baby step 2, and we recently found out that she's expecting in late April, early May.
0: Oh, congratulations.
2: And I was just, thank you. And I was just curious. I've got about $20,000 liquid cash, but I'm in about $62,000 in debt. I've got about $8,000 on a truck loan, and then I've got about $54,000 on a piece of property that we just signed on. And I was just curious, is it all right for me to keep like a $20,000 to $25,000 emergency fund temporarily until the baby comes?
0: Absolutely. I mean, that's exactly what we would teach. We kind of call that stork mode over here, which is the idea there's a baby coming, the stork's coming, you get it. And so there's some uncertainty during that time. And so financially, to pause what you're doing on the baby steps and stack up money to prepare for that is really the wisest choice, because the truth is there are a lot of unknowns. I mean, gosh, God willing, we hope that you go in, have the baby, there's no problems, no NICU stays, no extra expenses. But you never know what's around the bend, and just have the money for that. I always like, Ethan, for people to have a good bead on what their out-of-pocket max is, what their deductible is. And I really feel like that's a fair amount to kind of have the goal of stacking up, getting ready for a baby. And then after the baby comes and everything's all good, yeah, you can push play on the baby steps.
1: Yeah, Ethan, how much money could you put away each month between now and then?
2: So between me and my wife, we make about $90,000 to $100,000 a year take home. And right now we don't have to pay rent or anything, and we will start having to pay rent in either October or November. So realistically we could put away $4,000 or $5,000 a month.
1: Is that with rent?
2: That is with rent.
1: Okay.
2: Yes.
1: I don't know. Okay, Jade, tell me this, because we do talk about stork mode, but you already have $20,000, Ethan, in the bank. You got an $8,000 truck, and then you have this piece of property. There's a part of me that I would keep the 20 grand if you want to bump it up next month to 25, and then I may work on selling the truck just because it's 8 grand, and you guys have, I don't know, $4,000 coming in for the next 8 months. So there's a part of me that I'm like, you're going to have, gosh, 70,000 sitting in, like, you'll have a lot in there. So part of me just says, get the 8 grand, take care of that once you have your emergency fund funded where you want it to be before the baby.
0: Yeah.
1: Because normally people don't have this amount sitting there in baby step 2, Ethan. You know, like when we talk about the baby steps, baby step 1 is $1,000.
2: Yeah, for sure.
1: And then you throw everything else at the debt. So usually if people get pregnant baby step 2, they only have $1,000. So we're like, pause everything. You know, save up an emergency fund between now and then. But because you guys have that 20 grand sitting there, I don't know, there's a part of me that say cash flow paying off the car by the end of the year.
0: I think you should. Like I said, as long as you are covering what really could just be your out-of-pocket max, you're good for the year. I think that's a lot, and that's usually like 10 or 12, like, I guess if you're insurance, depending on the quality of your insurance, but just check that. And then I love Rachel's plan. I think that's excellent. You can do a little bit of both and be covered both ways.
2: Gotcha, for sure.
0: Awesome. Yeah.
2: Well, thank you, guys.
1: Yep, absolutely.
2: You actually answered my question, and I was just curious on that, because I've listened to quite a few episodes and wasn't 100% clear on that, but
1: yes,
2: I got my answer. So
1: awesome. Well, thanks. Good luck. Good luck with everything.
0: Yes.
1: As a new parent.
0: So good. Thanks for the call. Drew is next in Minneapolis, Minnesota. Hey, Drew, how can Rachel and I help today?
3: Hi, how are you?
0: Really good. What's up?
3: I am curious to hear your guys' perspective on what I should do with my house. So to give some context, I recently bought it. I moved in around the end of June. There have been some terrible, wicked gang violence in the area.
0: Oh,
3: and so decided, considering I'm getting married in a few months, and I do not want to bring my future wife into that home.
0: Did you not know the area when you purchased it? Are you new to the area? How did that...
3: Not well enough. Not well enough. So I will fully admit, like, I did not do enough research, as I should have, to fully investigate that area.
1: Mm.
3: Some of those were pretty bad soon after I moved in. And,
1: sure. Yeah, I don't blame you.
0: Yeah.
3: Yeah. I don't. So I put it back on the market.
0: Uh-huh.
3: Currently, it's been on there for 2 weeks, and there's been one showing, one open house, one person that came to the open house. So really, two people have visited in the last 2 weeks. I listed it for, well, I bought it for $268 with seller paid $7K, so mm-hmm. $261. Re-put it on the market for $275. It's now listed at $268, so what I bought it for.
1: Mm-hmm.
3: My realtor and I were contemplating, you know, with the lack of interest in the home and the current market, to explore the option of buy down, and or even other options such as renting or just dropping the listing price.
0: Well, let's before we do that. I mean, it's only been on for 2 weeks, which is if you go to our real estate hub, RamseySolutions.com/real estate, if we type in Minneapolis, Minnesota, we can see that like median days on market for your area is 39 days and you're at 14 or 15. So you're not, there's no reason to panic just yet.
1: Mm-hmm.
0: But I do want to ask the question, the type of violence that was taking place, was this like all over the news and everybody knows it's your area, or was this kind of isolated and just the folks around you know about it?
3: It was on the news, yeah.
0: Okay, so you feel like that specifically is impacting people wanting to purchase because now everybody knows, like, this is a bad neighborhood.
3: I see what you mean. I don't know exactly if that would play into the disinterest in the home. That's mm-hmm. a great question. I haven't really considered that, but...
0: Well, I don't know either, and I'm not suggesting that it is. I more so was asking mm-hmm. you if you felt like it were.
1: Yeah.
0: But yeah, okay. 39 days is median, so yeah. I would say give it time, right, Rachel?
1: And then there was shootings next to you, so I'd give it an extra 20 on top of that. So give it 2 months. You know what I mean? Just give it 2 months. And I would be a little bit more patient than jumping in because you probably don't want to rent it.
0: Definitely not.
1: Yeah, and then all these other programs get pretty messy, so I would be patient. And if you want to move out in the meantime, you'd be paying rent and a mortgage. So I don't know if you want to do that, but you'll probably be fine. I mean, I don't know. I would think you're okay. I understand you don't want to bring a family there. And check out our real estate agents too, Drew, because our trusted real estate pros are like the top of every market are these real estate agents. They're amazing. And so maybe just talk to two of them and just kind of get some feels and see if they know, because they're going to know the area, see what they think.

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0: All right, back to the phone lines we go. We've got Caleb, who's in Dallas, Texas. Hi, Caleb, you're on the line.
1: Hey, thanks for having me on.
0: Yeah, you bet. How can we help today?
1: Yeah, so I'm on my first job here out of college, and I just got a commission check today in my account for $12,000 for my first job here.
2: Good for you.
1: Yes, and I have about about $34,000 in student loans that I'm trying to pay off by October 2028. I have about $12,000 in savings as well, and I'm just curious how to attack these loans with that commission check. I want to put all of it towards my loans here. I got a mix of the good Sallie Mae ones and then government loans as well.
0: Well, gosh, number one, congratulations on the commission. That's really, really great.
1: You
0: got the $12,000 saved. If I were in your shoes, I would walk the baby steps, which is the plan that we teach. And the first three steps are the ones that I would focus on if I were in your shoes. The first one is we really just need $1,000 saved while we have the debt around. So let's drop the $12,000 saved down to $1,000 and put the remaining $11,000 on the student loan. And then let's take whatever you don't need from the commission check. So once your bills are paid and everything is cool with your budget, whatever margin is left over, let's also throw that at the $34,000 student loan. And my guess is you're going to be done with this well before October of 28, unless there's something that we're missing. Like, are you still needing to pay for, are you still in school doing tuition? Is there anything else that's like eating up this $12,000 in commission that you're going to be earning?
1: No, I don't believe so. I have a base salary as well. That totals up to about like $40,000 after taxes, and I've been using that to pay like my monthly rent and all of that kind of thing, groceries, et cetera.
0: Mm-hmm.
1: So I'm pretty set there. And for this commission check, yeah, it can pretty much go towards all those loans. There's like four of them that are government that are pretty low percentage interest rates, and I have two that are private that are like 11.5%, pretty high.
0: Mm-hmm.
1: So I was thinking about putting all of it down towards the highest interest rate ones, but I've also seen some advice to just attack those small ones and get those out of the way too.
2: Yeah, it's more efficient long term to actually, which is weird because it goes against math, but to pay off the smallest debt first. So if you list out all six, what would be your smallest? I'm just curious.
1: One would be about $2,200.
2: Okay. And then what's the next one?
1: Yeah, $3,200.
2: Okay.
1: And the next one is about $3,500.
2: Okay.
1: And then $5,000, and then there's two of those private ones are $8,000 and $11,000.
2: Okay, so what's great is you could knock three out by when you get your commission check, because you'll get that. You have $12,000 saved, so just knock the three little ones off. You may have some going towards that $5,000 and then start working down from there. So, yeah, it is actually more efficient just to get those out of the way, because all those payments, those three payments now are freed up to then snowball on top of that $5,000. So you'll have even more momentum going in.
1: Okay, love it. And then just drop down the savings amount too to as low as I can get it, and just attack it with the rest of that as well.
2: Yep. Exactly. Yep, that's it.
0: You're going to be out in no time.
2: Yeah, cool. Well done.
1: Cool.
2: Well done.
1: Yeah, I appreciate it. No, thank you. Yeah, it's tough to make that decision, but I guess I got to go for it.
2: I know. It's one of those that is part of paying off this debt, because you get a $12,000 commission and you've worked hard for it, and then you're like, I feel like I got to work on my mistakes. I got to go in the past and pay it off to enjoy your future. But the great thing is you'll look up, I promise you, Caleb, gosh, in 12 months, and you're going to be completely debt free. You'll have a fully funded emergency fund, and you start getting those checks after being a year in commission rolls too.
0: Yes.
2: Man,
0: more and more.
2: Oh my gosh, you're going to, and there's going to be no payments, and you literally have your whole income to give and invest and keep moving through. So that's awesome.
0: Yeah. And two, highlighting, I mean, there's that side, what you just said, Rachel, of not being able to live in your income because of the mistakes. But then there's he's got to turn around and drain the $12,000 of savings. And a lot of people feel
2: that hurts
0: a connection to that.
2: That's right. Yes. And it makes you feel like you're going backwards. It's, you know what I mean?
0: Right.
2: In one sense of the word. But man, when you don't have those payments, because we say it all the time, but it's true, your largest wealth building tool is your income. And when your income's all yours and it's not going out to six different loans every month, it's amazing what happens when you actually start earning interest and you start investing that money instead of paying student loan companies, you know, Sallie Mae and the government, and paying interest on those.
0: And I also think of it, you know, when you've got this cushion of savings, he's got $12,000. We talk to people, gosh, with even more, $20,000 or $30,000, and we're asking them to drain it down. It's kind of like if you've ever lost weight.
2: Yes.
0: And after the fact, you're like, gosh, I didn't realize like how I felt when I had this on me. But now when I lose the weight of the debt, I feel so much better.
2: So much lighter.
0: And then like, it's 10 pounds. If you go pick up a 10-pound weight, you're like, oh my God, this is so heavy. I can't believe this was on my body.
2: Yes, yes.
0: Carrying it. And so it really is. We've never had people take their money, pay off their debt, and then go, gosh, I wish I had never done that.
2: That's right.
0: And so it's worth it every time. Let's go to Elizabeth, who's in Scranton, Pennsylvania. What's going on, Elizabeth?
3: Hi. Yeah. So my husband and I are just trying to figure out. It seems like we can never quite make it to the next paycheck. You know, I do budgeting, like I handle all of our finances. So I do all the budgeting and it seems like it just never, I don't know what we're doing wrong.
2: Okay. How much are you guys bringing in? How much hits your account every month income wise?
3: Every month is about 8,000.
2: 8,000. How much are your expenses?
3: Okay. So this is part of the problem here. The expenses, not including like food, our food budget, which I know that should be top of the list, but not including that, our regular basic expenses are about $7,069.
2: What are y'all paying? What's your mortgage?
3: Mortgage is $550. I mean, it's like everything. It's just everything is like skyrocketing. Mortgage is $550 a month, which is nothing. I know.
2: Oh yeah, that's great. Okay.
3: Yeah, we got in with 3.4% interest, so we're great with
2: yeah,
3: that.

0: That's great. Okay.
1: Yeah, and then there's just all the other basic living things like electric,
2: insurance. Do you have daycare? Do you have kids in daycare?
1: No, I don't work. I'm a stay-at-home mom.
0: Well, there's got to be something. $6,500 going.
1: Yeah, there's a lot. There's like our house and car. My husband is technically considered self-employed, so we have liability insurance, house insurance, car insurance on three cars. $660 a month.
0: Is the third car part of his business?
1: No, it's my son's car. Oldest son who's in college.
2: So what's the total of car insurance and gas? What is that total?
1: It's all like together on the policy.
2: Uh-huh. You know, and what's it total?
1: That's $660 a month, not including the gas. Gas I put in our, you know, kind of a food.
2: So again, we're at like $1,100 or $1,200. We've still got thousands of dollars to account for. And you said that's not even including food. Usually food is one of the bigger ones. So there's got to be something in here that's what I'm just going to say out of the usual or sloppiness.
0: Yeah. I'm trying to figure out, are you guys just spending? Or
1: we're really not. I mean, we're not big spenders, so we tithe. So that's $600 a month. Our heat, we put aside $300 a month. Taxes for the house. Our taxes are not escrowed. It's $600 a month. Our electric bill is $500 a month. Life insurance $220 a month. Our
2: that's
1: garbage
2: a little
1: collection,
2: high.
1: The life insurance.
2: Uh-huh.
1: One of is the policies term? Is a yes. They are term policies. One of them is a return of premium policy. So that's why it's a little higher, I think.
2: Okay. Interesting. Okay. What I mean, so everything is kind of like $500-$600, and there's no debt. Do you guys have debt payments?
1: We do have. We have two credit cards. One has just over $2,000. One has about $1,500, and then we have a car loan that's at $1,900.
2: $1,900?
1: No. I'm sorry. $19,000.
2: $19,000. What do you pay a month for that?
1: The car is $384 is the minimum. It's the auto pay. The $1,400 credit card. I'm trying to pay $800 a month on that just to get it.
2: So
1: done.
2: It sounds like there's a lot of ankle biters. What I would do? Do you guys have every dollar?
1: Yes.
2: What I would do tonight, I would go through every dollar and I would just look at everything and say, is this a necessity? Do we need this? And do we need it to this extent? Like if it's something you're paying $600 on, do we need to be spending $600 on this activity? Because at $8,000 a month, I have to believe, and your mortgage is such a small percentage. There's no one in daycare. Those are the big ticket items. If there's insurance, that's probably the biggest one if you guys are self-employed. But again, for you, that would be taking the place of something like daycare realistically. So I think there's just a lot of items that you can scale back and find some margin. You need to be a detective and figure out what the problem is. But go in there knowing that there's a solution. Don't tell yourself there's nothing you can cut.

0: Here's something that keeps a lot of parents up at night. Kids are growing up with more access to information than ever before in history. But most of the content is calculated to keep them distracted, make them mad, and keep them scrolling. Not help them think for themselves. WorldWatch exists to be the antidote to the algorithms. 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And I love that WorldWatch doesn't talk at kids. It gives families something to talk about. Because when my kids are older, I want them to be able to think for themselves and separate news from noise. And right now, you can try WorldWatch free for 30 days. 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
1: The Seneca Police Department is requesting help from the public to identify a male suspect captured in several bank security photos during a series of fraudulent transactions. Between August 1st and September 17th, the suspect made multiple unauthorized and fraudulent cash withdrawals and several unsuccessful attempts using a counterfeit Illinois driver's license. So far, there are 8 incidents in about 4 counties, Cook, Will, Grundy, and LaSalle. Photos are posted on the WJOL website. If you have any information, contact the Seneca Police Department. The forecast from Will County's Weather Center. Here's meteorologist Chuck Brady.
2: From the WJOL Will County Weather Center, Thursday in front of us, going to be mostly sunny today. We see a high of 70 degrees this afternoon. Tonight, a few clouds, no mention of rain with those clouds, though. A very mild 55-degree temperature for a low. Gets a little cooler tomorrow night. During the day on Friday, we'll see sunshine with a high near 70, and then the low 50s on Friday night. Making your weekend plans, you should have a great weekend. If you're planning on doing something outdoors, sunshine will be in the upper 60s, 68 degrees on Saturday and Sunday, and there's no mention of rain all weekend. Again, though, for our Thursday today, it's sunny with a high of 70, so enjoy tonight. A very mild 55 degrees is what we're looking at. 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I'm staff forecaster Chuck Brady.
1: Early voting kicks off today in Illinois for the November election. Residents can cast their ballots for several weeks before the election. Will County Clerk Annette Parker wants local voters to know that vote-by-mail ballots for the November 3rd general election is beginning mailing to eligible voters today as well. When a ballot is received in the mail, voters are encouraged to review all the instructions on how to complete the ballot and how and where to submit it properly. Starbucks is planning to close hundreds of stores across North America this week as part of the company's streamlining efforts under CEO Brian Nickel. From the hands of Hope of Illinois and Joliet Hope Center Newsroom, I'm Julie Cronus. 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

0: 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Hi, Cordell. How can Rachel and I help you today?
1: Hi, guys. Thanks for taking the call.
0: You bet. What's up?
1: So, a little back history. Back in 21, I saw the show, and me and my wife were married in 21, and

0: So we've been budgeting, going through, and our second year of marriage, she wanted to go to nursing school, go back. And we paid as we went, got her through that. She's a registered nurse now. And then her car went kaput, and as a gift for graduating, passing her NCLEX, everything she needed to do, she wanted a Denali, which probably wasn't the smartest idea.
1: Because you didn't pay cash?
0: Did not pay cash. At the time,
2: I'm going to celebrate getting possibly a $90,000 job with a $90,000 car.
1: Can you walk me through, like, Rachel, can you walk Rachel and I through that, Cordell? Because you're sitting here telling me what a struggle it was and what a sacrifice it was for you to sell that truck, to pay off all that debt. How in the world did you get to there, from there to, like, yeah, like 80 or 90 on a Denali feels right?
0: So, really, I think I just gave in to her, and, well, I had about 20 grand in cash sitting there, and I was like, this is your dream car. She's going to be making good money. Mm-hmm. I'll make pretty good money. We'll have no problem paying it, and then, you know, we're already paying $1,000 extra on our mortgage a month. Okay. We can afford this.
1: Okay, so you got it. What did you end up spending legitimately?
0: $68,000 and owe $40 on it right now.
1: Okay, so you owe $40.
0: Yes, ma'am.
1: What else?
0: So the only other thing I have is my mortgage, and right now $120 on it. My dilemma is, we've worked really hard at saving money, and right now I have $6,400 in my checking. I put $10,000 in my emergency fund. I just put $10,000 in a CD. I can pull it out at any time, but just so we don't touch it. And then I've really been wanting to get a truck. And so I went on the road this year from April to August. I saved up about $75,000.
1: Okay.
0: And now I'm at the dilemma. Do I buy my truck?
2: Well, where's her money? You just gave me all your numbers. What is she making as a nurse?
0: So she makes about $75,000 a year as a nurse before taxes, and I make $110,000 before taxes.
1: So okay. $185,000 a year combined. And I'm not trying to poke holes in what you're doing. I'm just saying you saved up $75,000 for a car, but there's only $10,000 in the emergency fund?
0: Yes, ma'am. So this year, the $75,000, that was an extra. That's added on to my annual. That just, it's like a bonus. I did that in 5 months. I had to travel around the U.S. to do that work.
1: No, I commend you for saving up the money. I'm just saying, don't you think it's strange that you're earmarking more for this truck versus stacking up a proper emergency fund?
2: What kind of truck do you want?
0: It's a Denali Ultimate.
2: I like your cars.
1: Gosh, I mean, Cordell.
2: It's not bad. It's like having a nice car is not bad.
1: But I'm struggling with the mindset.
2: Yes, your priorities are kind of all out of whack a little bit.
0: I guess that's my wife is encouraging me. She's like, I know you haven't had a truck in 4 years, which I have.
2: Poor Cordell hasn't had a truck in 4 years. You know, I'm so sorry. I'm just kidding.
1: If
2: George was here, he'd be a lot meaner. You know, truck guys,
1: But wait a sec. Is the problem? Tell us the real problem. Because first off, it was like, man, we owe $40,000 on my wife's Denali. Now we're over here. You're trying to buy you're trying to do yours in cash. It sounds like, which is fine. But don't you want to get out of the current debt first?
0: Absolutely. So, like, when I say I was on fire about it to get out of debt, I had to sit it down, put the numbers in front of her to see it. And I was like, hey, if we pay an extra grand on our mortgage every month, you know, we'll save 70 grand at the end of interest and this and that. And so I guess I feel she's encouraging me to get my truck. I feel guilt.
2: Well, yes. Hey, can I ask this, Cordell? Is it a brand new truck? Is it going to cost you $75,000?
0: They're about $93,000.
2: I knew it. Okay. So listen, y'all have too much car. You make $185,000. These two cars combined are going to be about what you make a year.
1: Yeah.
2: Taste and beer pocketbook, and I had to say beer pocketbook with $168,000 a year because it's good income. But y'all, you

0: can't afford this. This is out of, right. This is, I'll be honest, this is classic middle class America right here. That this is it, yes, though, for real. Is that you want the nice truck, the brand new thing, and you make good money, but you would rather have a depreciating asset going down in value because it feels good than actually prioritizing your financial life, which would look like getting out of debt, having cash saved in the bank, investing for your retirement. And then what we have left, we can figure out what to do. And we're going to buy a used car because you guys are not net worth millionaires.
1: Yep.
0: And so you have to look at these cars that the function is, it's not your identity. It's not who you are. It is to get you to point A to point B. And if it's if you're making a ton of money and you can afford that, that's great. We're not mad at it, but it has to be in a reasonable sense. And you guys are just out of reason.
2: Well, and Cordell, I'm looking at this going, I just want it to be worth your time because you sat and painted a picture that I felt, which is, man, you guys really sacrificed in 2021 to win. Like, you cut deep in order to do that. And if you go forward with this, you're taking all of the air out of that. Like, you're taking all of the meaning out of that sacrifice, and you're going back to square one. And so all that sacrifice will have been meaningless because now we're just back in debt again. And I said it yesterday on the show, and I'll say it again. When you choose this path, the very first step that you have to take before you even start the baby steps is you have to draw that line in the sand and say, I'm doing this because I'm not a person who borrows money anymore. I'm not a person who does that. And so you guys stepped over your own line when you did her car. And now you're stepping over another principle of the plan that you say you want to work when you do what Rachel said. And it's like you're buying more car basically than your income can afford. So I'm more I'm trying to protect you and your wife because you guys have worked so hard. And I think, I don't know, but what I'm sensing is like in our city, in our town, we're like killing it. And we got these cars and there's like a facade that's attached to this. And I think that you guys are starting to play into that. And I think you have to be really careful and you're feeling like, I have a good job. She has a good job. We deserve to have this. And I just want to remind you that I actually think that you deserve a life of peace with no payments. I think that you deserve to have the comfort and security of a fully funded emergency fund. I think you deserve the feeling of actually working hard and it meaning something at the end of the day, not just shiny vehicles.
0: And not letting your emotions drive you. I mean, you know, children do what feels good.
2: Man.
0: Adults devise a plan and follow it. And so following a smart financial plan is going to help you long term more than a Denali will.
2: Talk that talk.
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6: Colin in Boston, Massachusetts. Hey, Colin, how can we help out today?
7: Hey, guys. Thank you for taking my call.
6: No problem. What's up?
7: So I'm a 26-year-old from Massachusetts, and I bought a bachelor pad condo 2 years ago. And recently got married, and my wife and I were looking to see if it's feasible to get a house next year without going house broke, and if you guys can provide some financial planning for us.
6: Gosh, I love that question. Congratulations. You're thinking about doing the house. The first thing I want to know about is your financial situation. Do you guys have debt? Do you have savings? Tell us a little about that.
7: Yeah, so we owe about $228,000 on the condo, and there's about $84,000 in equity on that. And the only other debt that we have is $8,000 on her car, which we're going to pay off, you know, in the next month.
6: Okay.
7: And then on top of that, I have money in high yield savings just kind of sitting there. And I guess I'm wondering if it makes sense to just put that money directly towards the mortgage and build up more equity.
8: How much is in there?
7: There's about 40 in high yield savings, and I also have three to six months in emergency savings too.
6: Oh, separate, how much is that?
8: Separate than that?
7: Yeah.
8: Oh, good. Okay.
6: And how much is the 3 to 6 months?
7: We'll call it. It's about 15.
6: 15,000, and that's 3 months or 6 months.
7: I'd give it, that's about 4.5.
6: Okay, sweet.
8: What price home are you guys looking at? Or in your area, what would it be?
7: Yeah, Massachusetts is pretty expensive. I mean, a house that we would get is probably around $500,000.
6: Okay. Yeah, and median listing price, by the way, in Boston, and I don't know if you're in Boston proper or if you're, like, out in the outskirts, but for Boston, it's $1.2 million is the median listing price. So it's... You're not wrong when you say it's expensive. How far out are you guys?
7: About 20 miles.
6: Okay, so you're not far out. All right. So
8: if I'm running your numbers on our mortgage calculator, and anyone that's interested, you can go to RamseySolutions.com and do that. Okay, it's looking like it's going to be about $4,300 for your mortgage payment. And how much do you guys bring home a month?
7: That's around $5,000 take home.
6: Okay, so now this is where we kind of get into the tough part, because I mean, you said it right, and I think you have the right idea. You don't want to be house poor. You want to go into this with your home being a

0: blessing and not a burden, which is what we teach. And so it's going to be really important for you to make sure that this payment, when you do buy a house, is no more than 25% of your take-home pay.
1: Yeah.
2: So how much, and the condo, you said you guys have $84,000 of equity, but how much is it worth?
1: The Zillow estimate is like 318.
2: 318. Okay. Yeah. I mean, honestly, Colin, I would stay put where you are. Keep paying down, you know, get this car paid off. I would keep, you know, working to pay down the mortgage so that your equity continues to build up. And unless you guys can find something cheaper, but I mean, honestly, I know it's going to be difficult. You just have to, in order to own a home, sadly, in that area, you just have to make a ton, and it may not be feasible in the next couple of years until your income goes up to get something that's worth purchasing, right? So that you do have to buy a lot of patience in this process. Yeah, which is not fun. What are your careers?
1: I do marketing for a general contractor here.
2: Okay.
1: And I don't know if you're going to like to hear this or not, but she went down to part-time now once we got married.
2: Okay. Well,
1: and
0: because of a child?
1: I mean, it's been
0: just
1: working for us. Sorry, say that again.
0: Because of a baby or just because?
1: Just for, like, life choices and, you know, we're falling into our biblical roles here. And, you know, it was just the job that she's in. She works at a tax firm, and, you know, tax season gets extensive with overtime. And
2: gotcha.
1: On top of the overtime, she was planning our wedding. And so that got extensive. And so her job was able to allow her to go down to part time.
2: Yeah. So bringing home $50,000 a year in Boston, you're probably not going to be a homeowner doing that. So, so you can't really, you know, have your cake and eat it too, you know, having her work part-time and having a realistic expectation of owning a home.
0: Mm-hmm.
2: So that's the reality. Now, if she was making 50, you're making 50, then you're up to, you know.
0: Now we can start talking.
2: Like if she brings home 5,000, you're bringing home 5,000. That's 10,000 a month. And I'm like, okay, all right. Let's see if we can get something, you know, in the 3,000. I don't know. And then you have some more money saved, and, you know, then it really starts moving the numbers. But
0: what's keeping you in such an expensive area? I mean, it sounds like the nature of your jobs, you could do something like that in a less expensive area where you could have more of what you're looking for, which is a wife working part-time, you working full-time, and a home. You know what I'm saying?
1: Yeah, I guess my job is based out of Massachusetts. And so that's the reason why we're staying here. We don't want to stay here long term, but for the short term, it makes sense for us to stay here.
0: But I'm saying the nature of the type of work you're doing, could you do that elsewhere? Obviously, you're working in that area now, but could you do that in another area?
1: For another employer, I could.
0: That's what I'd be thinking about. And I'm not saying that you have to make that move immediately, but I am saying that what Rachel said, which is we need to sit down and talk, you and your wife, about our values and what we truly want our life to look like, not just for the moment, but even long term. And if we start seeing things long term that we can't do where we are today, then we have to start making a plan for what that will look like as we go through life. If we say, gosh, we really want to be homeowners, that's important to us, well, we might not have to do it this year or next year, but eventually, knowing we want that, and knowing the kind of trajectory for our income, and knowing that we live in Boston, well, gosh, we need to start thinking about a plan for what that means for us. And if we can't do it in this area, what would be the plan for us to do that in another area? Okay,
2: because
0: we have to look for different jobs in different areas.
2: Well, and I'll throw this out, Colin, not to project on you, but because of your earlier comment, I'm going to assume when you have babies, she's not going to work. So that means it will be your income dependent upon when you buy this house. And the house is long term. So if you guys are wanting a child in the near future, in the next 3 to 4 years, you have to do the math then based on your income and what that's going to be too. So remember that, because people get that's a
0: good
2: hard
0: point.
2: Place that when people buy a home on two incomes and then they start a family and one of them wants to stay home with the kids, which is a wonderful thing. But when that happens, then suddenly that income leaves and the lifestyle that you've chosen is usually based
0: up
2: on two incomes. That's why even doing all of this pretty conservatively gives you more options.
0: And we see that a lot. That's a very, very good point that you make, Rachel. when you're buying a home, a couple of things to consider. We tend to talk about it from the monetary perspective because it is usually one of the biggest investments you'll make. And we're always saying, hey, 15-year fixed rate mortgage, that's mm-hmm. the best way to buy a house. As far as if you're going to take out a loan, of course, we want it to be no more than 25% of your take-home pay. We hit on that. Take-home pay just after tax, not after insurance and investing, just after tax. But a really smart part of that Rachel mentioned is you have to think about the long term. And if you can think ahead of time and go, in the future, we know we're only going to have one working spouse. Mm-hmm. Making sure the house that you buy today meets that parameter of one yes. income.
2: Yes.
0: And you can run that. You can run those numbers and see.
2: Yeah, or be comfortable because we've had friends like this. We were actually talking about some friends that lived in Nashville, and it was a nicer, you know, priced home. And one of them ended up staying home. She ended up staying home after they had kids, and they just knew when that happens, we're going to move homes.
0: Uh-huh.
2: And we're going to move to a different area. Not only for family, but just also, you know, for the environment, but also to probably get a smaller place.
0: Yes.
2: Because we know we'll only have one income. So
0: it wasn't a surprise.
2: Yes. So there's like a forethought in this adult-like planning that is, yeah, that's very important. So, yeah.
0: You said adult-like planning.
2: It's adult.
0: It 100%.
2: It's adulting. It's adulting.
0: It's adulting at its finest.
2: And you know what, Jade? I do. I'm going to throw it out there. You know,
0: Put it.
2: The Proverbs 31 woman, she works eagerly and is business-minded, too. So
0: my dog. And this is why.
2: I think it all belongs, too. So,
0: yes,
2: Colin,
0: does.
2: You guys push hard for the life you want, but be wise when it comes to the money.
3: 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Normal's broke. 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
5: From ABC News, I'm Michelle Franzen. On the world stage at the UN General Assembly in New York, Israel's Prime Minister Benjamin Netanyahu defending Israel's military operations in the Middle East. A defiant Netanyahu pushing back on claims that Israel is carrying out genocide in Gaza, saying Hamas and other Iran-backed militants openly call for the destruction of Israel and Jews around the world.
6: Israel didn't commit genocide. Israel prevented genocide.
5: He says anti-Semitism is real and on the rise, noting recent attacks around the world, and he had a warning for Iran as the conflict continues.
6: We're going to win. We have no other choice.
5: Outside the UN, pro-Palestinian demonstrations taking place against Israel's prime minister, and there is pressure also at home, Netanyahu facing Israeli elections next month. During his state visit, China's President Xi says his country and the U.S. can build on President Trump's visit to China this year, including goals to strengthen communication. ABC's Karen Travers says after meetings, the president and first lady will host a party.
7: Tonight is the state dinner, which the president has said is the hottest ticket in town. Only about 100 people that will be attending that. here at the White House. Tech leaders, business leaders, cabinet secretaries, and government officials. The president said that tomorrow he and Xi Jinping will go to the National Archives, where they will have a chance to look at the Constitution.
8: Diesel,
7: so that will also be a notable event, given everything that is happening right now with this press coverage situation.
8: Diesel price is still on the rise at $6.52 a gallon, according to Gas Buddy. The latest snapshot of the labor market showing jobs are steady for now.
9: Weekly unemployment claims are seen as an indicator of layoff activity, and after hitting a 2026 high of 225,000 in June, they've been on a long-term decline. 2 weeks ago, the number dropped back below 200,000 filings. Last week, it fell again to 197,000.
8: ABC's Jim Ryan. 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
8: Windy, rainy weather changing the start times for the Cubs-Red Sox games in Boston this week. ABC News meteorologist Samara Theodore has the timing on the weekend nor'easter that's developing.
11: Parts of the Delmarva Peninsula into Delaware and southern Maryland seeing some rain. Boston just getting their first touches of heavy rain Friday night. And then we start to see this storm system really rev up and push farther north towards New England. And so New England is going to take the brunt of this storm.
8: Portions of New Mexico are trying to recover after flash flooding from back-to-back storms this week. Burn-scarred areas near Ruidoso is the hardest hit. California Supreme Court says a high-profile county sheriff who ran for governor as a Republican must now return 500,000 ballots that his office seized as part of a voter fraud investigation.
12: Riverside County Sheriff Chad Bianco is being ordered to return 500,000 ballots. He argued his office seized them with search warrants to investigate allegations of fraud in last year's special election on redistricting. Claims were made the vote count was off by almost 46,000 votes, a claim that was refuted by election officials but also would not have changed the outcome of the election in Riverside County. At the time, Bianco was running for governor. The 7 justices now ordering Bianco stop investigating the special election because he broke the law in doing so, that he not handle ballots, and he must return all of the ballots.
8: ABC's Alex Stone reporting. I'm Michelle Franz in ABC News.
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15: The Seneca Police Department is requesting help from the public to identify a male suspect captured in several bank security photos during a series of fraudulent transactions. Between August 1st and September 17th, the suspect made multiple unauthorized and fraudulent cash withdrawals and several unsuccessful attempts using a counterfeit Illinois driver's license. And he did this in Cook, Will, Grundy, and LaSalle counties. Photos are posted on the WJOL website. A teenager from Thailand is this season's champion on America's Got Talent. The 21st season of the talent show held its finale Wednesday, and the $1 million grand prize winner was 16-year-old singer and guitarist Nene Royal, who belted out the White Stripes' Seven Nation Army in the final round. The Powerball jackpot is rolling over again. At least $360 million will now be up for grabs in the next drawing. It's set for Saturday. From the hands of Hope of Illinois and Julian Hope Center Newsroom, I'm Julie Cronus. 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

0: All right, welcome back to the Ramsey Show here in the Fairwinds Credit Union Studio. I'm Jade, this is Rachel, and we've got Jack who's in Houston, Texas. Hey, Jack, how can we help out today?
1: Hey, thanks for taking my call. A little bit worried about asking this question after the Denali question.
0: The Denali debacle?
1: Yeah.
2: We're not mad at nice cars. Just remember that.
0: Yes. You have a clean.

0: slate.
1: Okay, that's great. Well, I specifically wanted to ask you guys this question because I know how tough you guys are about spending money on depreciating assets like cars, but that's exactly the kind of feedback I need before I convince myself that, buying this car is a good idea. But I'm just trying to figure out if I can responsibly purchase an $80,000 sports car.
0: Ooh.
1: It would be a car kind of just for the weekend.
0: Mm-hmm.
1: And then I would like to keep my current cars as dailies.
0: How much are they worth, the other two?
1: So I drive a 2020 BMW M340i.
0: Mm-hmm.
1: I purchased it about 3 years ago for $50,000 out the door.
0: Okay.
1: And then my wife drives a 2020 Tesla Model Y that we got a family deal on. And that was, we only spent about $18,000 on that.
0: Okay. Nice. Perfect.
1: And then we have a third car that I kind of drive. It was basically my wife's old car that we ended up keeping because it wasn't really worth that much, but it still worked. So I drive it here and there.
0: Okay.
2: And perfect. What's that worth? Anything notable?
1: Maybe like $4,000 or $5,000.
2: Okay.
0: Okay. And how much do you guys make a year?
1: So I make about $175,000 a year, and my wife makes about $70,000. So around $245,000 combined, including 401k matches and average bonus.
0: Okay. Mm-hmm.
2: So following our parameters, we're kind of the mind, hey, if you're making $245,000, no more than half of that, so $122,000
1: mm-hmm.
2: in cars would be kind of where you'd be sitting. Is it fair to say you're about $72,000 now?
0: $135,000 yeah. with this new car is what I would say, probably, right?
1: Well, yeah. So, I mean, if you go by what I could sell the cars for today,
0: yeah,
1: it would be less than that, but
0: yeah,
1: what I've spent on it. Yeah, that's correct.
0: Yeah, I mean, you'll be right at that, mm-hmm. depending on, yeah, what they're all worth mm-hmm. now, right at that 122, I would say.
2: Yeah, a little bit, yeah, give or take, it's not going to be anything that we would split hairs over, I don't think. But the question is, do you have the $80,000 saved and ready to go?
1: Yes, so I guess in terms of, like, cash, no, but I could sell some stock to cover the cost, so I could buy it in cash. And half of the dilemma is, obviously I could use this money on probably something a lot better of an investment. We've been considering doing a garage apartment in the back of our property. But that would be around $150,000, and obviously we'd be able to rent that out, and it would appreciate over time.
2: Is that what the stocks were for initially? Like when you guys have sat and looked at, oh gosh, we have this much money in stocks, were you thinking, oh, this garage apartment, and then suddenly now here you're like, well, maybe I can get a sports car?
1: No, yeah, not really. I would have enough to do both, but it's more so a matter of like,
0: here, can I ask you a question, Jack?
1: What?
0: Okay, if $80,000 disappeared from your accounts, I don't care where they are, stock, anything but retirement. I don't care if that's bank accounts, CDs, stock, mm-hmm. high yield, wherever $80,000 could be. If that just disappeared tomorrow and you looked in your accounts and $80,000 was gone, would you notice? Like, would you feel it or no?
1: I think, just the way I've been raised, I feel like no matter how much money I had, I would always feel it.
0: Okay. How much do you have in savings, non-retirement?
1: Non-retirement, including house equity would be...
0: No, not house equity. Cash. What do you have in savings? Not house,
1: just cash.
0: Mm-hmm. In stock.
1: About 1.2.
0: Oh,
1: no.
0: 1.2, and that does not include retirement.
1: That does not include retirement.
0: And does not include equity in the home.
1: And does not.
0: Oh, Jack, no. You're doing
2: this.
0: You're
2: a nothing
0: doing,
2: burger.
0: Well, yeah, you shouldn't feel $80,000 out of $1.2 million, Jack.
2: Yeah.
0: Gosh, I thought you were. I should have asked this from the beginning.
2: I know, I both of us.
0: Buried the lead.
2: Yeah,
0: oh,
2: this is what Ken Coleman would have said is a nothing burger.
1: Okay.
2: There's nothing to discuss other than you getting this car. Okay. And what color.
0: Yes, you can afford this car, Jack.
1: I would like black ones. Yeah, but anyway.
0: Here's the color I want.
1: I guess it's mainly like the dilemma of I could use that for the garage apartment that would generate more income.
0: So here's the thing with money, especially when you get to this point, mm-hmm. where you are financially, for the rest of your life, there's going to be opportunity costs. Okay. When you get above that idea of like, hey, once you're debt free, you have a fully funded emergency fund, you're funding retirement, and then you actually start putting some money away on the side beyond that 15% of retirement. Yep. And even once the house is paid, right? Like you start actually generating a lot of savings, your entire life from then on out will be an opportunity cost. And so here's the thing. You cannot live in that mindset at this point. Now, Denali guy has to live in that mindset.
2: He does.
0: That's where he's at financially. But to the point that you have this amount of money for the rest of your life, it's like, well, we could go on this nice vacation and spend 20 grand, but also we could invest that and it's going
2: to
0: be this.
2: Everything doesn't have to be an investment.
0: That's right. So everything will always have that opportunity cost. So you kind of have to get over that yes, you are going to spend things for just pure enjoyment, and that it is what it is. So as long as you are giving, you are saving, which you obviously are, and you need to be spending some, you need to be living life and enjoying it with some of this hard-earned money and not just hoard it. So there is a release that's actually a healthy thing when it comes to the part of spending. I'm a green light, Jade.
2: Yes, and I'm a green light too. And Jack, just know every time you open the conversation, start with the $1.2 million.
0: Like, when you're calling a financial show, say, I have $1.2 million saved. I'd like to buy an $80,000 car.
2: Yeah, well done. Really, really great.
0: Are you guys completely debt free? You said equity on the home. Is it paid off?
1: Yes. So, I mean, I fully am aware that the situation I'm in was. Very blessed that my family was able to kind of help me get on my feet when I first started my professional jobs out of college, and I've just been able to very aggressively save.
0: Yeah, well, that's awesome. Well done, Jack. You've done a great, great job. So yeah, you enjoy that sports car, do some date nights.
2: Yeah, man.
0: Take your wife out.
2: Yeah, enjoy.
0: Have fun.

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2: Hey guys, Dave Ramsey here. You've heard me talking in your ear for years on your drive to work, around the house, wherever you listen, but there's something different about actually getting together. So we created the Live Like No One Else Cruise for 7 days. The Ramsey personalities and I are taking over an entire ship with 2,500 Ramsey people like you in the Western Caribbean. And we're not just showing up and doing speeches. We're on board vacationing with you all week. 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You've listened to us talk about living like no one else for years. Well, this is one place where we're actually going to get to do it together. And what makes this thing so much fun for me, it's one heck of a...

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0: Alrighty, back to the phone lines. We've got Richard, who's in Columbus, Ohio. Hey, Richard. How can Rachel and I chip in today?
1: Hello, how are you?
0: Good. What's up?
1: I am struggling with the question. I'm a young entrepreneur. I am currently a junior in college, making my way through. However, I kind of found success in my business early. I started it after I graduated high school. I'm currently making $130,000 a year. Same with my business partner as well.
2: Good for you, Richard. What are you doing?
1: Yes, so I do affiliate marketing.
2: Yes.
1: So basically, I just promote products and then promote those on social media. And then people see those products and they buy it. And then I get a small commission.
2: Yeah,
0: good for you.
2: Absolutely. And you're a junior in college doing this.
1: I am, yes.
2: That's amazing. Well done.
0: Well, what are you studying in college? Seems like you got it on lock.
1: Yeah, I'm doing business management.
2: Okay, good for you. Good for you, man. Okay, so sorry I interrupted you, but I was just curious. What's your question?
1: Yeah. So my question is, I've been finding it harder and harder as I'm going through each semester of college to kind of stay on top of schoolwork and focus. I don't have any debt with college as my mother works at the university, so I get a discount there of 50%. So that's a very big draw to stay in. But I'm also like wanting to focus my efforts on, you know, I have another kind of business I'm wanting to do as well on top of doing this other, this the one I'm doing now. And I'm just like, would it be worth it to stay like push through school or I guess do school less, maybe just an associate's degree? I only have a car payment that I'm going to have paid off in around nine months. So I'm not really, I don't have any debt. And I am very good at investing. So in the 2 years I've done this, I have around $51,000 in investment portfolios that are not retirement. In my retirement accounts, I have, about $35,000.
0: Good for you.
1: Roth and
2: how much is your, how much do you have in your car? How much do you owe?
1: Yeah. So I just bought a Toyota 4Runner. That was kind of my dream car. I've always wanted it and I've saved up for about 6 months and I put about half down. So currently I owe $16,000 on that
2: car. Okay, let's pay that off.
0: Other than that though, gosh, you're really killing it. I'm really, really proud of you. A lot of people, I mean, you're accomplishing so much in just a short period of time. I think the two things that stand out to me was Rachel, what Rachel said was, let's pay off the car. I think you did, you could have gone really crazy on this, and I think you tried to exercise like some reasonable, like reasonability on it, and I'm glad that you did that, but I'd like to crank that even more and just say, hey, a guy in your position doesn't need to borrow money, and let's just let that be your lifestyle. My guess is that you built your business without debt, and let's just go through life without debt. You make a lot of money. You don't need to be slave to any lender. So that's thing one, and I wondered about the degree. So you get the 50% off because your mom works at the university. The part that I see is how much are you, what's the other 50% that you're paying? Like how much do you have to pay in tuition? And I'd be weighing that out with the idea of, okay, like realistically, what do I see myself doing? Do I feel like I need this degree? Because you're very entrepreneurial and college is not necessarily a necessity for everyone. And that level of education and that type of education is not necessarily a necessity for everyone.
2: Yes. Are you, do you have two more years left, Richard?
1: I do. So I'm in my junior year, just started. I kind of took less credit hours this semester to work a little more. But like I said, I just find it really hard to focus on school when I'm like, when I graduate and get my degree, just to go back and work full time for myself, which is, you know, it puts getting a degree hard to do. I'm paying probably about $4,000 a semester for school. That's with the discount included.
0: Do you feel so like you're learning anything, or do you feel like you're like, I already know that, like, I already am doing this?
1: There's some things I've learned, but I just, not really.
2: Okay.
1: Like, I'm kind of sitting in classes, falling asleep.
0: Yeah.
2: Okay. I may have a different take.
0: Tell me.
2: I would finish. I think you are, because you're how old? You're 19?
1: I'm 21.
2: 21. Oh, sorry, 21. You're 21. You have your entire life, to build businesses, make money. get in there. You're already halfway done. If this was your first semester, I might change my mind. You're halfway done. And I'll be honest, too, there's a little bit of me, because I mean, we play in that world just a little bit.
0: Uh-huh.
2: And it's ever-changing, right? So what the world looks like with affiliate marketing today, we don't know. Maybe it gets bigger. Maybe AI takes everyone out. I mean, genuinely, we don't know.
0: We don't know.
2: And there's something to me, especially when it comes to business management, to have something that it's not that you fall back on your degree by any means, because I know a lot of people don't even use their degree. But it's like that extra step that you took. You finished what you started. It's not costing you a ton. It's another year and a half, basically. You're halfway through this semester.
0: So what is that? $12,000?
2: If you were my kid, and that feels weird saying, because we're only like 15 years difference. But I would encourage, like if you were my brother, I think I would tell you, finish out college, get your degree. You're halfway done. And again, you have your whole life ahead. And there may, you know, and the truth is too, there may not be a ton to learn, but I don't know. There's a value in.
0: There's more to it than that.
2: Yes.
0: You're right. You're right.
2: I don't know. So I just think you have your whole life ahead of you to do what you want to do. And there's something about just investing in yourself and a little bit of this, just finish what you start too, mentality.
0: Did you want to go to college, or did you feel like people were pushing you to go because you had the discount?
1: I initially did want to go to college. I was originally going to go into the military, and then that fell through. So then I just decided to go full on to this business, which was very successful. And then college was kind of just a you know, it was there to just be doing it, as you know, because the 50% discount is really nice, especially with tuition rates these days. And then my whole family all has college degrees, and they're all pushing me to, you know.
2: Hey, I wonder if you would regret being a business owner later on and not having your degree if you're halfway through. Do you know what I mean?
0: I think 100% Rachel would ride with you on this. If you had said to me, I never wanted to go to college, I feel like I'm just going because I have the discount and I feel like this or that. But the fact that you set out to do this, and I think I'm with Rachel on the principle of let's finish what you started, because you did say this is something you wanted to do. I do see the 50% discount and go, hey, it's here today. It might not be here later on if you ever want to finish. Mm-hmm. And I think in your world, fairly, the $12,000 that I think it's going to cost you to finish the last semester and the last two, you know, the other semester of your junior year and the last two of your senior year, I think that's well within a small percentage of what you're doing, that it's not like this big sacrifice for you to pay it. And so for those reasons, I'm out.
2: For those reasons, yeah. I'm out.
0: What do you think? I mean, does that sit right with you, or are you like, dadgummit, I was really hoping
2: it's going to be frustrating if you take our advice. I think you will be sitting in classes and being like, oh my gosh, what am I doing?
0: But listen, I think it is like that.
2: I think you'll look back though, when you're 40 years old and having your degree.
0: Well, you made a good
2: started,
0: point.
2: Like,
0: it's not just the education. I mean, it's relationships. It's dealing. It's learning to do things that we don't always want to do, but we do it because it's our responsibility.
2: Right.
0: Like, there are so many things that you take away from college that is not the grades.
2: That's right. And not you just sitting in a classroom and learning. I know. And that's like the biggest, you know, debate right now. Like, and it continues to be, which is good. I think we need to push on this notion that like everyone just has to go to college.
0: I agree.
2: So I am for pushing that notion because it is the conversation these days, figuring out when people start at 18, because some people get into real estate.
0: Yeah.
2: They get their license, take off. Some people go to trade school.
0: Yep.
2: I mean, it looks different for everyone. But
0: and to your point with AI, I do think that it's an unknown, because it's like, gosh, if I invest this money, will this career field even exist the way I thought it
2: was? And I just don't ever want to bank on something at 21, even though he's making such good money. So it's easy to be like, oh, this will be my life forever. And it may not be. Like, it's just the internet world is the ever-changing world. And so we know that well in our jobs.

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1: The Seneca Police Department is requesting help from the public to identify a male suspect captured in several bank security photos during a series of fraudulent transactions. Between August 1st and September 17th, the suspect made multiple unauthorized and fraudulent cash withdrawals and several unsuccessful attempts using a counterfeit Illinois driver's license. So far, there are 8 incidents in about 4 counties, Cook, Will, Grundy, and LaSalle. Photos are posted on the WJOL website. If you have any information, contact the Seneca Police Department. The forecast from Will County's Weather Center, here's meteorologist Chuck Brady.
2: From the WJOL Will County Weather Center, Thursday in front of us, it's going to be mostly sunny today. We see a high of 70 degrees this afternoon. Tonight, a few clouds, no mention of rain with those clouds, though. A very mild 55-degree temperature for a low. Gets a little cooler tomorrow night. During the day on Friday, we'll see sunshine with a high near 70, and then the low 50s on Friday night. Making your weekend plans, you should have a great weekend. If you're planning on doing something outdoors, sunshine will be in the upper 60s, 68 degrees on Saturday and Sunday, and there's no mention of rain all weekend. Again, though, for our Thursday today, it's sunny with a high of 70, so enjoy tonight. A very mild 55 degrees is what we're looking at. 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I'm staff forecaster Chuck Brady.
1: Early voting kicks off today in Illinois for the November election. Residents can cast their ballots for several weeks before the election. Will County Clerk Annette Parker wants local voters to know that vote-by-mail ballots for the November 3rd general election is beginning mailing to eligible voters today as well. When a ballot is received in the mail, voters are encouraged to review all the instructions on how to complete the ballot and how and where to submit it properly. Starbucks is planning to close hundreds of stores across North America this week as part of the company's streamlining efforts under CEO Brian Nickel. From the hands of Hope of Illinois and Joliet Hope Center Newsroom, I'm Julie Cronus. 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
1: 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Up until the last few years, I would get paper statements from my bank and use them to balance our checkbook each month. Now, with everything online, I just check our balances daily, but don't really balance my checking account. Do any of the Ramsey personalities double check their bank's math, or do you just trust that the online numbers are accurate? Oh my gosh,
0: that's deep.
1: I had like a 15-year-old Rachel like Twitch, because Dad made us do that in Quicken. Do you remember Quicken Books?
0: Yes, I do.
1: You put that CD in your computer, and we had our little checkbooks, and we had to balance our checkbooks every month as teenagers. And I'm like, oh, it's like trauma to this free spirit. It was
0: Quicken.
1: the worst.
0: It's a great question, though. I mean,
1: Courtney
0: this is
1: had,
0: very deep.
1: I bet Courtney had Quicken.
0: Yes, she probably did. Gosh, I don't know why that made me laugh so much. I think because I had the exact same experience, and so it was exactly that.
1: I'll tell you what I do,
0: Courtney.
1: Tell
0: us.

0: then I will be like, okay, did we have a big purchase that it's not been accounted for yet? Because sometimes it won't update till like Tuesday. And if it's been over, but usually it will show up in our bank's app and it's like gray. It's a different color. So I'll double check that if I feel like our balance is getting too low to be like, okay, I want to make sure that we're, you know, on track with this. But that's what I do personally. But honestly, the budget for me is kind of my quote unquote balancing the checkbook. I know it's not against my bank statement, but it's against what we've planned, and what we've planned, we know we have the money for. Does that make sense?
1: Yes. I'm with you. I can say I do not check my bank statement. I have not downloaded a bank statement in quite a while. I do trust that when I see the transaction come in through every dollar, usually I'm like, yeah, I went to Publix for $13.81. That is true. And then I just track it. And I'm with you. Since I track my transactions, not every single day, let me be honest, but very often, I can start to see if it seems like we're about to go over budget in an area. And then it's like, it'll tell you, like, if you've already gone over, then I'm starting to pay a lot more attention and go, okay, I need to like shift this around, or we need to pull back. So I kind of do it like that. And then at the end, when you close out your budget, everything's already tracked because you've been tracking throughout the month. And then the closeout is just, hey, did you stick to your amounts or didn't you?
0: Yes,
1: and
0: yes.
1: I think that's kind of, I care mostly about tracking the transactions and the closeout and kind of seeing how we did. And are there trends there? Like, are we constantly going over grocery budget? Are we constantly? And I pay attention to those types of trends. But other than that, I'm not locked into the statement and making sure the balance is perfectly to the decimal point.
0: Yep.
1: I have a friend who's like that, though. And whew, that's too much for me.
0: All more power to you, you know?
1: Yeah, do what you got to do.
0: Yeah, but for real, every dollar really is great, you guys, in that sense. Because I think we have shifted because of everything online.
1: Mm-hmm.
0: And this kind of gives you more of a real-time, more budget mindset than like a bank statement.
1: Yeah.
0: Check, check, check.
1: It should make it easier that you don't have to do all that.
0: Exactly. Yeah. So if you guys do want to check it out, you can download it for free in the App Store or Google Play, or we'll put a link down below. But check out Every Dollar if you haven't done a budget, because it really will help sync all of that. And you sync all your accounts. That's the other great thing. If I need to look at the balance of our accounts, I click on accounts on Every Dollar, and it has our money.
1: Yeah.
0: It has our high yield savings, our checking, all of that is just right there in Every Dollar. So
1: that's very helpful.
0: Yep.
1: And, you know, I do want to hit on this, because I think about how my budgeting practices were when we were in $460,000 of debt and like going through that. And then I think about how our budgeting practices are now that we're not in any debt and life is a lot easier financially. And I do think there's little things that, change. Like, the principle of budgeting doesn't change. The principle of living on less than you make, the principle of tracking your transactions, it doesn't change. But I do feel like you're not down to the nitty gritty,
0: the tactical
1: like you were. And I think this is a great post from LinkedIn, because it just goes to show, like, no matter how well you're doing, no matter if you're making hundreds of thousands or hundreds of millions, It's really important. So Logan Ryan, you guys might know that name. He's an NFL player, played on lots of NFL teams, but more notably the two Super Bowls with the Patriots. He says he made, this was a LinkedIn post, he says he made close to $80 million in the NFL. And he says, never spent a dollar of his salary. He retired at 33 and lived off of what the market pays him. So he just invested the money and basically lived off of the interest, it sounds like. He says, most guys who hit that number are broke a few years after their last paycheck. And I know Dave talks about that all the time.
0: Yep.
1: Like, the amount of pro athletes who make so much money and then they truly end up bankrupt and broke.
0: 100%.
1: It's just sad. Logan Ryan goes on to say, he says, I've watched it happen up close, growing up in New Jersey, two loving parents that worked super hard. But then when he got drafted in 2013, it's like that feeling never left him. And so he just was like, I was suspicious of every dollar I spent, and I lived on a strict budget, lived off what my portfolio paid me. And he still like works with a financial advisor and just asking questions and learning. So it really just goes to show, a lot of people think, Rachel, that if you earn more money, that's the solution to your money problems. But this just goes to show, and I can even say from my own experience, if you learn to manage your money when you don't have any, that's how you really know.
0: That's right.
1: And then when you earn more, then you're like, okay, I know how to manage this. It's not going to come later. It comes at whatever point you're at today.
0: That's exactly right. Yep. Yeah, the money just magnifies your financial habits and your

0: mindset around money. So if his is a very conservative mindset around money, and he's like, I'm gonna live over here, and then he starts making 10 million, 20 million, right?
1: Yeah.
0: That conservative mindset just continues to expand. It just makes you more of what you are. And that is why it is so crucial that we talk about the dollars and cents on the show, but also it's the character of who you are during whatever baby step you are. And that's a little bit of that beauty of baby step two, the sacrificial season is so difficult and all of it. But man, when you learn to live without, when you learn to be content, like all of these things are so helpful.
1: Yeah.
0: It's a helpful setup for when you actually start being, you know, start building wealth and as your income increases. So I know I do always love this Logan Ryan. Well done.
1: Very
0: because
1: good.
0: Because the story of this professional athletes to lottery winners and all the above, it's not great because if you don't have great habits.
1: Yeah.
0: Again, it's going to be, so if you're not good with money and you win a lotto ticket.
1: Just blow more of it.
0: It's just going to, you're going to be not good money with a lot of money.
1: Yeah. And I got to believe there's two, and I know you talk a lot about this. I got to believe there's a contentment play to this as well. Mm-hmm. Just knowing how to be content, whether you have a lot or a little, and knowing what that boundary is of, I actually, like, this is not gonna, more of this is not going to make me happier.
0: That's right.
1: It's just,
0: yes,
1: it's available to me, but it's not going to make me happier or.
0: If anything, it can start to become a headache. The more and more stuff you have and you have to maintain, more money, more problems, you know?
1: More money, more problems.
0: I did my version.
1: More
0: money, more problems. I'm such a hip-hop girl, Jay. You feel it?
1: I feel it. I do feel it. One of my favorite things is when these sides of Rachel come. They're my favorites. Like, let Rachel get spicy.
0: We were talking about this at the break, and we think it's so fascinating. I came in, I grabbed a tea on the last break, and I walked in. I was like, Jay, you know what I was thinking about? It just the last two callers we had with cars, right? You got one guy and cannot afford the nice new truck.
1: No.
0: $90,000 truck.
1: $90,000.
0: Other guy wants to buy an $80,000 new sports car. The people that actually have the money and can do it are like, should I? It's
1: right.
0: People that can't that are like, I got to.
1: Yes.
0: I got to. And I'm like, that is, it's such a fascinating mindset. So
1: it is,
0: the emotional part of money, you guys, is as important as the numbers.
1: Absolutely. Well said.

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11: All right, let's go back to the phone lines. We have Micah, who's in Philadelphia, Pennsylvania. Hey, Micah, how can Rachel and I contribute today?
12: Hey, thank you guys so much for taking my call.
11: No worries. What's up?
12: I have a question. I'm a stay-at-home mom. I worked for 5 years, and then I have a 2-year-old and a 1-year-old, and we want to have more kids someday. And I have a 401k from when I was working. It's kind of pathetic. It's like $15,000. But it was with the company I worked for, got bought out a few times. So I consolidated all of that into one account. But now I just have this account that's in a Raymond James. Like, and so my husband, he has a TSP account, and he is going to change jobs next year. So he'll be getting, I think his new company that he's going to work for has a JP Morgan account. And so we are going through baby steps. We're trying to just consolidate and like simplify our life. Mm-hmm. And I'm just kind of asking, what am I supposed to do with this 401k that's kind of like off in like la la land, and with he's going to grow his, but is mine just going to sit there until I'm 65? Like, what am I supposed to do?
11: Didn't you say you already moved it into, did you already move it into an IRA with Raymond James?
12: Like half of it is a Roth IRA and the other half is a 401k.
11: Okay, so I would take the 401k and I would roll that into, I would do a direct rollover into an IRA. If it's, and you can do that by kind. So if it's a Roth, you can do it into Roth IRA. If it's a traditional, into a traditional IRA. And then with his TSP, when the time comes, I'm not sure if he can roll that over, but if he can, you can do that. But they're all going to be separate. They're not going to go, they're not all going to go into one IRA together. They're going to be individual ones, and that's okay.
13: Mm-hmm. How much is in the 401k?
12: I think it's like 7,000.
13: Okay. Because what I'm thinking is, because it is such a small amount, rolling it over into maybe putting everything into one Roth, which means you will pay taxes on that 7,000.
11: But it's not a lot.
13: So I almost would just roll it over to that Roth IRA and have one Roth IRA that's sitting there with all 15,000. And again, you will pay some out-of-pocket taxes, so make sure you'll have the cash for that. But for the long term, for it to grow, I think I would probably focus on that, because eventually for a lot of people, you know, making that transfer from traditional to Roth is a good idea if there's time, because you're going to have so much growth. How old are you, Micah?
12: I'm 30.
13: You're 30. Okay. So what's crazy is if you did just leave it in and you didn't touch it, that 15,000, and you didn't add to it at all in 35 years when you're 65, it'll be almost $700,000.
11: Ooh-wee.
12: Oh, wow. Okay.
13: So you say it's like, oh, what a little, you know, thing. And it does. It kind of just feels like, it's just 15 grand, you know.
11: The potential.
13: But the potential. So honestly, I think I would pay taxes on the 7, roll it over to the Roth IRA, and just let that thing grow.
11: I'm not mad at that.
13: And, and God, let it turn into $700,000 for retirement.
12: Perfect. Okay. Yeah. And because that's what I was wondering. It's like, well, if I'm not working and contributing, like, what's the point even? But if
13: it's going to be like standing up. Yep. Compound interest. It's your friend. So, it'll just keep growing and growing.
11: And what you said, Rachel, is so important. You know, we talk about Roth conversions, and a lot of times, especially with larger amounts, it's a baby step 7 activity, because you're right. There is taxes that they're going to be on the hook for when tax time comes.
13: Yep.
11: But with the 15,000, they'll probably cover it. But it is so important to, if you're able to make that transition to Roth, it's so important, because when you think about how this money is going to grow over time, and that's such a good example of it. That 692, let's just say 692,000, let's just say it was even more than that, or it's money that they'll never need to touch in retirement.
13: Yep.
11: With it being traditional, there is going to be a required minimum distribution.
13: Mm-hmm.
11: And so when you look ahead at your own retirement planning and you go, gosh, this is not even money. There might be money that you don't even need, but you're required to take a distribution. And then if it's money that you're going to pass on to your heirs, and you go, gosh, they're going to be required to take that distribution, and they're going to have to then pay the taxes on it. But if you turn around and you're able to convert the majority of your wealth to Roth money, then that money is growing. It's growing tax-free, and you're able to pull it out as needed. You don't have the required minimum distribution, and you're not paying taxes on the money when you pull it out.
13: That's right.
11: Because it's already been covered. And so that, to me, is just a huge, it's a huge wealth planning thing that I think people sleep on. They're not really thinking about it. So just something to hold in your head.
13: To noodle, yes. Because, I mean, for her, it would be about $1,500 in taxes today versus, it's, let's just say that $700,000, let's say $300,000 of it, if it was left in traditional, as she's going to be pulling it out. Yeah, I mean, it would be probably around $100,000 at that point.
11: Yeah.
13: Or $70,000, about $70,000. So $1,500, $70,000.
11: Huge.
13: Like, yeah.
11: And when you think about it, okay, and then when you roll it back to, let's just say it's an inherited IRA, that same person, they've got, I think it's 10 years.
13: Yes.
11: To pull out. And can you imagine having to, like, if you have a substantial amount, you're having to pull out that money at such a high rate to drain it.
13: Yes.
11: Oh, none of that.
13: None of that.
11: Let's be thoughtful, people.
13: We love a Roth.
11: Yes.
13: You can do the Roth. Do it. Yes. Yep.
11: All right. Let's go to Jordan, who's in Seattle, Washington. Hey, Jordan, how can we help today?
14: Hi. Well, actually, this question is concerning my mother-in-law. She's
15: on her way to 85 years old, blindsided us with a request from her financial advisor, who's advised her to get a reverse mortgage.
13: Oh, boo.
15: It gets better. To buy a
16: No!
15: It's insane.
13: What is he high on? Man.
15: Yeah, I know.
13: That's wild.
15: It even got better. Now we find out, so this is about 2 weeks ago, we find out that she set up and sent over a mortgage broker to her house who laid out a reverse mortgage, second mortgage. The house is free and clear, but he called it that, or an equity line of credit.
13: To put that money into the market to try to make money? Does she need money month to month? What's her reason for doing this?
15: Well, yeah, that's one we can't pin down. She's probably, it's close to $2,700 a month in her Social Security.
13: Mm-hmm.
15: She has a tiny car payment, owns the house.
13: Has
15: been taking out $1,000 a month out of her investment account and tells us she has roughly $35,000 left in that, but tells us that she's losing money in that. So we're not sure where all that money's going on a monthly basis, but she's scared. And, you know, of course, we think if this is her, any other elderly people who live by themselves and are trying to find out or, you know, balance their finances are having this happen to them.
13: It's horrible. Jordan, is she asking for help from you? Is she saying, will you help me? And she's telling you all of this?
15: Yeah, she's telling us. So she's asking for help. But at the same time, so my wife, it's her mom.
13: Okay.
15: And her other daughter, everybody's telling her, no, don't do anything. Yeah. Just stop. We'll figure this out. Of course, offering to, you know, if she really feels like it, sell the house, come live with one of us. It's open to you. But it sounds like now she's leaning towards $150,000 line of credit.
13: Oh man. Is she of sound mind, would you say, her age? Okay,
15: yeah.
13: So she's good. She's sharp at 85.
15: Sharp at 85.
13: Knows what she's doing. Okay.
16: It's just that doesn't strike you as strange that all the people who love her are saying, please don't do this. And this one guy is like, do it. And she's saying, okay.
13: I'm wondering if you guys can lay out a plan, Jordan, to show her, hey, mom, here's what would happen when this goes down the road this way. Here's what you need to do. Fire your financial advisor. Let's figure out how we can make $3,500 a month work for now. And if you all, I don't know where you guys are from a financial standpoint, Jordan, your wife and her sister, but even if you guys have to supplement a couple hundred bucks for a little bit just to kind of get her feeling secure again,
16: I think that's totally fine.
13: Key, right? To make her feel good again and confidence, but she needs some more information on the right way to do it, not just the wrong way.
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18: From ABC News, I'm Michelle Franzen. As President Trump holds meetings with China's President Xi, Republicans are urging the president to take a stronger stance with Xi beyond diplomatic talks in tonight's state dinner, warning that China is an adversary and supporter of Iran. ABC's Karen Travers has more from the White House.
19: China is Iran's top trading partner. China is the largest buyer of Iranian oil. And we're also hearing from lawmakers who say that China has been supplying intelligence, satellite imagery to Iran that has led to the deaths of American soldiers. So these are all big issues that will be discussed. The president said yesterday he will be talking about the war with Iran with China's President Xi, but they have a long list of things on this agenda. Artificial intelligence and potential cooperation there, even as the president has acknowledged this is a real competition right now.
18: At the UN, a defiant Israeli Prime Minister Benjamin Netanyahu delivering his speech to world leaders, defending Israel's military operations in Gaza and against Iran and its proxies. Netanyahu says again, the survival of Israel is at stake following the October 7th attacks nearly 3 years ago that sparked the war on Hamas in Gaza and Hezbollah in Lebanon.
20: The eternity of Israel will not falter, and the reason is simple. We have no other choice.
18: Outside the UN, pro-Palestinian demonstrations taking place against Netanyahu, who is facing elections next month in Israel. Artificial intelligence top executives spoke at the UN Security Council yesterday about the dangers of AI and needed protections. Here's ABC's Elizabeth Schulze.
21: Just hours after the leaders of OpenAI and Anthropic made a plea to the United Nations for global cooperation to rein in AI, we learned about a concerning new incident. An AI agent did not follow human directions and hacked into Australia's health department website.
18: ABC's Elizabeth Schulze, you're listening to ABC News.
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1: A developing nor'easter off the coast of the Carolinas, taking aim at the Northeast and New England this weekend. The start times for the Red Sox and Cubs games at Fenway Park have been adjusted to avoid the storm's brunt. ABC News meteorologist Samara Theodore has more on the timing.
2: New England is going to take the brunt of this storm. Don't get me wrong, New York City, there will be impacts lining the eastern seaboard, but we're certainly going to see some of the heaviest, strongest impacts towards the end of the weekend into the top of next week, Monday, in New England.
1: Residents in New Mexico, meantime, dealing with flash flooding from back-to-back storms this week. Burn-scarred communities near Ruidoso are hardest hit. Starbucks will be closing hundreds of underperforming locations.
3: In a memo to employees, Starbucks CEO Brian Nichols says the company will be closing 250 stores out of over 18,000 stores worldwide. Nichols also saying about 1,000 stores will get uplifts, as he calls them. He's been focused on enhancing the in-store experience as a chain fends off competition from other companies like McDonald's, which has been going all in on high-margin beverages. Nichols says those working at Starbucks locations who will be closing will be notified this week. Alex Stone, ABC News.
1: NASCAR legend Darrell Waltrip is taking a break from the public eye. According to a statement from his family, Waltrip is suffering from frontotemporal dementia they believe was caused by CTE. Michelle Franzen, ABC News.
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6: The Seneca Police Department is requesting help from the public to identify a male suspect captured in several bank security photos during a series of fraudulent transactions. Between August 1st and September 17th, the suspect made multiple unauthorized and fraudulent cash withdrawals and several unsuccessful attempts using a counterfeit Illinois driver's license, and he did this in Cook, Will, Grundy, and LaSalle counties. Photos are posted on the WJOL website. A teenager from Thailand is this season's champion on America's Got Talent. The 21st season of the talent show held its finale Wednesday, and the $1 million grand prize winner was 16-year-old singer and guitarist Nene Royal, who belted out the White Stripes' Seven Nation Army in the final round. The Powerball jackpot is rolling over again. At least $360 million will now be up for grabs in the next drawing. It's set for Saturday. From the hands of Hope of Illinois and Julian Hope Center Newsroom, I'm Julie Cronus. 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
12: Yo, man.
11: Okay, David. What is the deal with Abdul?
12: Yes.
11: Did he really say this?
12: Well, the Michigan Senate candidate, Abdul El-Sayed, he did some college town hall, and one student, who is Iranian-American, said his family had been abused, tortured by the regime in Iran, and asked for El-Sayed's thoughts because, you know, one of the things that we heard from him, this was during the primary, El-Sayed said, well, I don't want to really put a comment or put out a comment on the death of the Supreme Leader because there are a lot of people in Dearborn, Michigan who are sad right now.
11: Right.
12: So the student wanted to hear about that.
11: Okay.
9: We heard you, Abdul, a leaked audio tape of you saying that you didn't want to comment on Supreme Leader Khamenei's death and that people in Dearborn were sad when he died. And I just have a simple question, Abdul. That silence was had a gaping hole in our community, and I want to ask if you regret that silence. I want to ask if you renounce the people that held vigils, that supported this terrorist for all the stuff that he's done. I wanted to ask if you stand unequivocally against the IRGC, against the Islamic Republic of Iran that has killed 50,000 protesters, Abdul. I haven't heard anything from you about the protesters, Abdul. Please.
10: I appreciate your question, and thank you.
13: Okay. Here we go. The dance has begun.
11: I appreciate you bringing it up. Boy, that was impassioned, and I don't blame him. Okay, I can't wait for this. Go.
10: For too long and too often, when we think about our role in the world, we have turned ourselves into the world's policemen. And I think what we all want, what we all need, is more democracy, more freedom in the world, but also an understanding of what we actually can and should do with respect to that. And here's my point. One can disagree with the governance of a foreign country. One can stand in solidarity with freedom and democracy movements. But my worry is when one decides that we are going to go in and take out the leadership of a foreign government. Because here's what happens.
11: Oh.
10: A lot of times, that frustration gets used to justify corporate interests that have a real stake in the natural resources in a particular country. See what I mean?
11: Nope. Sorry.
12: I mean, you
11: disqualifier.
12: Yeah, dude, it's incredible, man.
13: It is. That's incredible.
12: Now, granted, I mean, him and ties to what are now considered terrorist organizations, that's troubling. But just for the sake of argument, let's just say that he doesn't approve of the Iranian regime, doesn't approve of the IRGC, all of that, but knows he can't say it because if he's going to win this race, he's going to need virtually 100% of the Muslim vote in Michigan.
11: Yep.
12: That is grim as hell, fellas, because you have a guy who is pandering to the whims of people who support terrorist organizations.
11: Correct. Yeah, there are a lot of people that will just stay in the shadows and wait for their power to come to them inch by inch. And there are others that are just out in the open with what they really want.
13: Are we supposed to pretend they're not building a nuclear weapon?
11: Oh, you're talking about Iran now.
13: Yeah, right, yeah.
11: Well, dude, it doesn't matter in this question. I mean, it's just we took them out.
12: Yeah,
11: they've been the greatest sponsor of terror in the world.
13: Of course.
11: But you don't want to say anything bad about them because it might upset some people.
12: Right. Well, and
11: Your people.
12: And yeah, and I think you can still have the take credibly to say, hey, I don't think this was the right thing to do. I haven't been convinced that they were so close to building a nuclear weapon, yada, yada, yada. But you say that after, well, of course, we don't support the regime that slaughters innocent protesters en masse. Mm-hmm. Of course we don't support a regime that is responsible for basically every single roadside bomb casualty in the global war on terror. You can say those things, but he can't because he's afraid that if he loses a few votes... Wait, yeah. This is the most bizarre constituency that I've ever seen pandered to in American politics in my lifetime.
11: But it's a group of people that want to bring the country down. Right. And people don't want to recognize it. It's freaking mind-blowing. It's like this crazy sort of toxic empathy of, well, they just want to be good neighbors like everybody else and share in the American dream. No, they freaking don't.
13: And every day I'm reading about some election in some state that I wasn't even aware of, a congressional election or even a statewide election, where another one of these people is going to win.
11: Yes. Yeah.
13: And I say to myself, I don't understand what's happening here. I can't make heads or tails of it. I don't get it.
11: I think there will be some clarity by the end of this hour.
13: I hope you're right, because
11: when we get to what's your story, for my story, it'll be tackled today.

0: cases, the population is very small with that particular group of people who want to destroy America, of course.
1: Sure.
0: But they're running towards them anyway.
1: Yes, it is this wild thing, man.
0: Because there's a bunch of people who aren't affiliated with it that are so afraid they're going to look bad.
1: Oh, yeah.
0: That, well, we can't.
1: Well, you don't want to be bigoted.
0: We're not bigots. We're not.
1: Right. So you have the Muslim faction. You've got the Democratic Socialist faction. The far left. Call them whatever you want. Mm-hmm. Then there's the part of Antifa, all those loons, all coming together, basically, in some ways, using one another to get what they want.
2: Yeah.
1: But who wins that battle in the end? As it grows, the Muslim Americans win that battle. You saw it in Dearborn.
0: Yes.
1: Different places where all of a sudden, you know what, that gay pride parade thing, you did, we're not doing that crap anymore. Because we got power now. Before, we'll put up with it, but not anymore.
0: Mm-hmm.
1: Then the other people are like, wait, they're our friends and neighbors. We didn't see this coming.
0: Right.
2: Well, the lady running in Washington.
0: Yes.
2: Who says, I'm not going to prominently talk about LGBTQ rights because there's a large Muslim population.
0: Well,
2: like, what are you doing?
0: Yes.
1: Exactly.
0: Look what's going on in Los Angeles right now. I mean, the mayoral race, Karen Bass is behind now.
1: I hadn't heard that.
0: Yes.
1: Bass is behind?
2: That's according to the prediction markets.
0: Right.
1: Okay.
2: So take that for what it's worth.
0: And again, you've got two of the largest cities in the country that are going to be run by radical Muslims.
1: Wait a second. Is that lady a radical Muslim? I thought she was just a nut socialist.
2: She's a communist.
1: Yeah, I don't think she's Muslim, Scott.
0: Okay.
1: But anyway, with Abdul El-Sayed, it's not just this part of him. Like, past statements come up all the time. You know what he said in the past about cars? I don't know if you heard that or not.
2: Uh-oh.
1: Oh, roll it.
3: Cars are a big deal in Detroit, whether or not you like them. You know, as one person making arguments to me that I probably agree with, but like cars are the modern day cigarette. They're like this, like, why do we do it this way?
1: Yeah, cars are like the cigarette.
2: Yeah.
1: Got to do away with that.
0: Mm-hmm.
1: Bad for you. What?
0: Yeah.
1: Yeah, good luck with all of that.
2: That's a good selling point in Michigan.
1: No kidding. It's wild, man. And then, I don't know, did you hear the Iranian president? Not the gay Ayatollah, but the acting president yesterday speaking to the UN.
2: Yeah.
1: It doesn't sound like anybody's ready to make a deal, at least to me.
4: He must know that the resistance of the Iranian people will only increase in the face of sanctions, increased pressure, increased bullying. We will never bow our head or bend at the knee.
1: Okay.
0: All right.
1: So there you go.
0: Well, so sounds like our meetings that Jared Kushner's having aren't working?
2: Well, it sounds like Roads and Bridges Day.
1: Man, oh, man. So there you go.
0: I agree with him. They won't.
1: They won't what?
0: Bend their knee.
1: Probably not.
0: No matter how many sanctions or bombs or whatever. I mean,
1: a lot of times it will say whatever to get them through the next phase. It's always sort of the stall. And if the prediction's right, wait till the midterms are over, and then there's some sort of deal struck. We'll see.
0: Yep.
1: I'm not counting on it. We'll put it that way. Meanwhile, you got another foe here with us, and that's China.
0: Mm-hmm.
1: President Xi. And, of course, isn't it every time Xi comes, somebody's rolling out the red carpet? This is nothing new.
2: Well, yeah. I mean, well, Gavin Newsom cleaned up San Francisco for like 48 hours.
1: Yes. It was amazing when you actually could see that happen. But there are some Democrats that are talking tough now that don't like it. You got the war hero Blumenthal, and you got Chuck Schumer yapping about that.
5: Well, today, as Trump wines and dines President Xi at the White House, he has a choice to make. Once again, bend the knee to the CCP or to stand up to Xi.
6: The president should not be fetting and praising Xi. He should be telling him, knock it off.
1: Knock it off.
2: Knock it
1: works so well for Big O.
2: Yeah.
1: Don't. Oh, that was Biden, yeah. Don't. Yeah. Yeah, highly respected, both of them.
2: Mm-hmm.
1: So, yeah, we'll be keeping an eye on all of that today. And then you said somebody is doing rebellion as self-care?
2: Yes.
1: Who is that?
2: That would be former Rage Against the Machine guitarist Tom Morello.
1: Oh, come on, man.
2: Yeah, he's got a new album coming out tomorrow. And, so he's he's making the rounds doing interviews, and it's embarrassing. This was on the Daily Show when he was talking about why he wanted to put this record out and why it's so important.
1: Is it just an album of riffs? Because he's good at riffs, and that's about it.
2: He's really good at riffs, but yeah.
1: But no, we got lyrics and guest singers. Oh boy!
2: I heard the lead single on it, and it's just a guy talking. And I don't know if it's him or if it's his, he worked with his son on this, so I don't know if it's his son who's talking over it. It's bad. It's really
1: okay. Yeah. But this is him talking.
2: This is him talking on the Daily Show about the album.
1: All right.
7: But also, this is a record that it's like it's rebellion as self-care, you know, in these troubled times. And it's also music as resistance in a time. First of all, every act of art now is an act of resistance. You know, every truth spoken. Every truth spoken is a glimmer of light in the gathering darkness, and every riff rocked can serve as a bulwark against the rising tide of authoritarianism. And that's what this record is.
1: Yeah, because it's worked for you so far. You've been raging for what? The better part of 35 years?
2: That's 62.
1: Oh, gosh.
0: The machine is still standing tall.
1: All right. What we've never done? Friday Five? Most overrated guitarist all time. I'm trying to think of one that is more overrated, that is like held in this regard.
0: Than Tom Morello?
1: Yes. Just out of curiosity.
0: I'm out of options here.
1: You can think of that. And hit Robbins up on Facebook with that.
0: Who's more
1: The five overrated stories we're watching today and overrated crap next.

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0: The Markley Van Camp and Robbins Show. Jeremy Markley, David Van Camp, Scott Robbins, thank you for being here. Appreciate it. You know what it's time for? The five stories we're watching today.
1: One, two, three, four, five.
2: Okay, number five, Canadian Prime Minister Mark Carney tells the New York Times he's prepared for the possibility of President Trump ordering a military invasion of Canada.
3: Oh, my gosh.
4: What?
3: The fear-mongering.
4: When did this happen? What's going on?
2: Just told the New York Times in a newly published interview, yes. Number four, Democrat Senate candidate in Alaska, Mary Peltola, is accused of assaulting a staffer. Also said in a text chain, I hope, quote, she dies of a botched abortion, talking about a woman on the board of a Planned Parenthood chapter, and calling staffers homophobic slurs and the R word. Her campaign said in 2023 she sometimes struggled to deal with her grief at times because she lost her husband and mother within just a few months. So I guess that's the excuse now.
3: That can cause you to just go R-word on people?
2: Yeah.
3: Okay. So.
4: And hope they die?
3: Man, that's
2: right.
3: That's dark.
4: Boy, howdy.
2: At least she didn't strangle any kids, I guess. Wow. Number three, overnight, a judge temporarily restored the press passes for CNN, MS Now, and Politico. While the case moves forward, the judge said the White House hadn't given the outlets adequate due process. And apparently, some of the reporters had been denied access again today. Just hadn't updated the system, you see.
3: Oh, boy.
2: Yeah.
3: Just poking the bear.
2: Yeah. Number two, Chinese leader Xi Jinping is at the White House today for a whole bunch of meetings. And then number one. Well, it's number one in my book. NBC News wants you to know something. It's huge. This is the actual headline. Keeping your fridge and freezer closed is the best way to keep food fresh for as long as possible.
4: No wonder. I've been opening it, just leaving it open.
2: I know.
4: So I'm supposed to close it?
2: Am I supposed to plug it in? Because maybe that's the problem.
3: Well, I got to admit, summertime, I get hot. I just stand there with the fridge open and just stand there in the glory.
4: For hours.
3: And then I wondered, why is the food spoiled?
4: I don't know.
2: I know, man. 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Can't keep those eggs fresh.
4: Now, that's a great tip you can use, though.
2: Absolutely, it is. Yeah. Those are the top five stories that we're watching today, Scott.
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3: You know, I was partially joking when I said we'll talk about things that are overrated.
2: Yeah.
3: Actually,

0: That was just a big topic of conversation online. People were saying, what's overrated out there? So all sorts of people were weighing in. Mm. Some said business travel. Because everybody thinks it's amazing. Oh, you get to go to different places. But no one realizes, as they say, the long hours, the crappy meals, and the bland hotels.
1: Spend any time in an airport.
0: Yeah. People get delayed all the time, Scott.
1: I understand that, but it's just, gosh, dang.
0: Yeah, my son got delayed the same airport a couple of weeks ago. Yeah. It happens. Somebody else said, being a chef. Because people always think it's cool and say things like, I wish I could do something like that. But they're like, being a chef's brutal.
2: That is, man. I mean, there's a reason why, like, drug use and alcohol abuse is sky high in that community. Because it is super high pressure. If you're at a nice restaurant.
0: Right.
2: Really high pressure.
0: Somebody else said making movies for a living. Yeah. It was just hurry up and wait.
1: You studied that, David.
0: And they said it's physically brutal.
1: Yeah.
0: Well, is it?
2: Depends on what you're doing, but
0: that's what I wondered.
2: Yeah.
0: They said, you know, hauling this gear around, all that sort of stuff. Other people said live music. And I kind of get what they're saying because they talk about, at some point, it just becomes exhausting. The people, the loud volume, I don't mind that. The prices, the parking, the egos. Sometimes I just sit at home with some headphones. It's good enough for me. It all depends on who you're seeing, and was it worth it?
1: Mm-hmm.
0: Once you're like, man, that wasn't worth it. Yeah. All of the hassle and the money and everything else. Yeah. And then this, so many people have said this, as far as being overrated, owning a boat.
2: Oh, yeah.
1: Yeah, I've heard that a lot.
0: Something's always going wrong. You got to haul the boat out, get it fixed. It's expensive.
1: Put it somewhere in the winter.
2: What's that saying? Like, the second greatest day of your life is buying the boat. The first greatest day of your life is selling the boat.
1: The boat.
0: Yes. Yeah. But, man, if you have a friend with a boat, that's cool.
2: Oh, that's awesome.
0: Well, even having a dad with a boat's not bad.
1: Yeah. You don't have to deal with it.
0: Yeah.
1: Just get the pleasure from it.
0: And then other people said driving a sports car because of the suspension. Hmm. I don't know. The fun outweighs it all.
1: It does. I'm sorry, but I miss it.
0: Just get one, Scott. You deserve it. Come on, man. Okay. Kamala is back out on the road. I don't know if you noticed. There is some hilarity with that. And a round of What's Your Story coming up.

0: from the Abree Credit Union Studio. 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
1: The Seneca Police Department is requesting help from the public to identify a male suspect captured in several bank security photos during a series of fraudulent transactions. Between August 1st and September 17th, the suspect made multiple unauthorized and fraudulent cash withdrawals and several unsuccessful attempts using a counterfeit Illinois driver's license. So far, there are 8 incidents in about 4 counties, Cook, Will, Grundy, and LaSalle. Photos are posted on the WJOL website. If you have any information, contact the Seneca Police Department. The forecast from Will County's Weather Center, here's meteorologist Chuck Brady.
2: From the WJOL Will County Weather Center, Thursday in front of us, going to be mostly sunny today. We see a high of 70 degrees this afternoon. Tonight, a few clouds, no mention of rain with those clouds, though. A very mild 55-degree temperature for a low. Gets a little cooler tomorrow night. During the day on Friday, we'll see sunshine with a high near 70, and then the low 50s on Friday night. Making your weekend plans, you should have a great weekend. If you're planning on doing something outdoors, sunshine will be in the upper 60s, 68 degrees on Saturday and Sunday, and there's no mention of rain all weekend. Again, though, for our Thursday today, it's sunny with a high of 70, so enjoy tonight. A very mild 55 degrees is what we're looking at. 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I'm staff forecaster Chuck Brady.
1: Early voting kicks off today in Illinois for the November election. Residents can cast their ballots for several weeks before the election. Will County Clerk Annette Parker wants local voters to know that vote-by-mail ballots for the November 3rd general election is beginning mailing to eligible voters today as well. When a ballot is received in the mail, voters are encouraged to review all the instructions on how to complete the ballot and how and where to submit it properly. Starbucks is planning to close hundreds of stores across North America this week as part of the company's streamlining efforts under CEO Brian Nickel. From the hands of Hope of Illinois and Joliet Hope Center Newsroom, I'm Julie Cronus. 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
12: The Markley, Van Camp, and Robbins Show. Thank you very much for being here. I'm Jamie Markley, the Gen Xer. The millennial, David Van Camp, and the sexy boomer, that's Scott Robbins.
13: Mm-hmm.
12: Kamala is ready to go out and campaign with anybody because she's very concerned about the country.
13: Yes.
12: There's a little problem, though. There are some Democrats that want her nowhere near.
13: Yeah. And it's places like in Kansas. Adam Hamilton, he's the Democrat running for Senate in Kansas. There hasn't been a Democrat from Kansas in the United States Senate in like almost 100 years. But they're thinking he might pull it off because similar to James Tallarico, he's like woke Christian. But,
12: oh, gosh.
13: But also, we've had a couple of clips from him where it's sort of like, yeah, man, all religions are pointing to the same truth.
12: What? Oh, so Christian, not Christian.
13: Right, one of those guys. But he can put in the pastor thing in his title, and then people just say, okay, well, he's a religious guy. On MS Now, though, he was asked about getting help from Kamala Harris, and boy, he was like, no, please don't.
12: Okay.
14: The former Vice President Kamala Harris, she went to Michigan to be with Abdul al-Sayed to campaign on his behalf. Would you welcome her to campaign with you in Kansas?
15: No, I would not. No offense intended for her.
12: No.
15: But she would not be a help to me. We are a different kind of Democrat, and the National Democrats, some of the leaders, do not represent where the people in Kansas are. So again, I mean, no offense to Kamala Harris, but I would ask her if she wanted to come, I would say, please do not come to my state. I do not need you here.
14: You said
15: you would actually hurt me.
12: Okay, while I have no respect for this guy as promoting a false religion, at the same time, I'll give him props there for just being honest.
13: Yeah.
12: Because
13: yeah.
12: Rarely do you hear that.
13: Well,
16: No, she doesn't. No. She's not going to do us any good here.
17: Having spent 3 years as a Kansan, I can understand what he's saying.
16: But at the same time, the juggernaut of popularity, Kamala Harris, you sure that she couldn't help at all? I mean, she's bringing the fire everywhere.
18: Too big to rig. Too big to rig. Too big to rig.

0: like lesser of two evils sort of thing nonsense?
1: If you're not at the table, bring a folding chair, otherwise you might be on the menu. I'm conflating two people's sayings, you know that. It's okay to not be in love with a candidate. It's okay to vote and ask everybody else to vote because this choice is better than that one.
2: Yeah.
3: Is that her campaigning for Abdul El-Sayed?
4: I don't know.
0: It sounds like she's thinking about running for president again.
4: Sounds like she may have been to happy hour, too.
3: Well, that's a hell of an endorsement. Thanks, Kamala.
0: Yeah.
4: Slurring, too. Yeah.
0: Well, it does sound like she's an election denier, too. I don't know if you heard that.
1: They are cheating by purging voter rolls. So we say as leaders then to folks, not only must you register to vote, check your voter registration status to make sure you haven't been purged from the rolls.
0: As news comes out, all these illegals have been added since 2020 and 2021.
4: Yeah.
0: Forget that, because she knows her people are never going to see that story.
3: Right.
0: So you can just pander that nonsense.
4: The illegals have replaced the dead.
0: But true.
4: Yeah.
0: Well, and times 10.
4: Yes.
0: Yeah. All right. It's that time. We do it a couple of times a day. Go around the table. It may not be the biggest story out there, but it caught your attention. You want to bring it in. David, today, what's your story?
3: Well, you know, we've talked about this a little bit. The 1619 Project lady, Nicole Hannah-Jones.
0: Yeah.
3: She published an article, which was almost a mea culpa, saying like, oh, yeah, I put my daughter into a public school that was struggling because I thought maybe she could help lift up the rest of the class or whatever. And then suddenly she realizes her daughter is 16, can't do math. And so she's admitting to this, you know. Mike Solana with Pirate Wires, he puts out a newsletter and then will comment, just little quick comments on different stories that are making the rounds.
0: Yeah.
3: He goes, as the internet reels from famous anti-racist racist lady Nicole Hannah-Jones, her latest gripping psycho essay, in which she admits to providing a worse education to her daughter on her quest to benefit a bad school's community with, I'm not kidding, Nikki's mere presence. The question of what would actually improve NYC public schools was raised. Naturally, most libs have demanded more money, as $50,000 a pupil could not possibly be enough to teach a child basic math or how to read.
0: $50,000!
3: While others meandered back to the fertile fields of everything is racist. But what if we simply separated the bad, disruptive kids from the good kids and expelled the violent sort of kids who made Jones's own daughter's life hell? Send them to another school, a scared straight program at the local prison, a farm or something. I truly don't care. Just flip the fix everything easily switch and let's move on already.
0: Yes.
4: Yes.
0: Preach, bro.
4: No kidding.
0: Yeah.
3: The headline he gave it was, what about a bad kid farm?
0: Yeah, and make it so that bad kid never wants to go there again.
3: Yeah,
4: right.
0: Oh, man. All right, Scotty, what do you got for your story?
4: My story involves New York City, a kitten rescue group. I'm going to say this very slowly. I've been rehearsing this so I don't botch it or get us in trouble. The rescue is called Itty Bitty City Kitties. They say, I'm telling you. I went over this three times.
0: Say it faster.
4: I can't. I will not say it faster. I will not. Because I know where I'm going to go if it happens, because it's just natural. By the way, they are saying this group, MAGA supporters, conservatives, or even people who call themselves apolitical, can and will be rejected from adopting their cats. They posted a graphic that reads, and it's next to a little kitten looking up, no effing MAGA. Now, PETA got wind of this, and they're calling for the policy to end, arguing animal rescue should judge adopters on whether they can safely care for a cat, not on their politics. And this has become the first time ever that I've agreed with anything PETA's ever done.
0: Wow.
4: But I'm on board with them on this one.
3: I don't like that. No MAGAs ever. Yeah, they're really, really beating those charges of childless cat ladies being miserable.
4: Yeah, and I'm thinking to myself, if I have a choice between pink hair nose ring over here or the guy with the MAGA hat on,

0: to adopt a kitten.
1: Right.
0: Guy on the MAGA hat wins.
1: Yeah, because all I can see is the cat himself looking at the freak woman and saying,
2: well played.
1: That's all I can see in my head.
0: Okay. Yeah, you got to force that kitty to go with that thing.
1: Sorry.
0: Yeah.
1: For my story, I had heard about this preacher for a while from a few people. His name's Philip Anthony Mitchell. He's in Atlanta. And he's doing a podcast with Josh Howerton. He's a preacher out of Dallas who has a very popular podcast. This thing was blown up yesterday all over the place. And it's interesting to hear an interview with Philip, because his preaching style, he's very passionate. Like, as an example,
3: the purpose is to bring God glory in every season of your life, in every sphere of influence that you have, in every state that you find you. I mean, this is you on your deathbed saying, I'm ready to meet my maker. I mean, like, living with a sense of purpose, living like, you know, time is running out, living like, you know, every day matters and counts. Do you live that way?
1: Yeah.
0: Mm.
1: It's been said he preaches like every sermon's his last one.
0: Yeah.
1: So, on this podcast, what comes up is the threat, the biggest threat that we're facing. And Philip Anthony Mitchell lays that out.
4: It won't happen this time. It won't happen.
1: Well, he starts.
3: People who, for the sake of inclusion, think that we are doing people good by allowing that ideology to, can I use the word, infiltrate?
1: He's talking about Islam.
3: And invade our political sphere and our social sphere for the sake of let's just be inclusive and be loving. At the expense of, we will keep giving away seats in office. And we will keep giving away seats in various legislatures across the country until the day comes where that ideology has enough political power. Can we just be honest? Until that ideology has enough political power to introduce Sharia law in America, right? And then come out from the camouflage.
4: I want to say, because there are some people who are going to listen to what you just said. Some of you are listening to what you just said, and you're rolling your eyes, and you're acting like that guy. He's overreacting. Yeah. That's overstating the case.
3: Yeah.
4: I just gently want to say, I love you. You are wrong. We literally have 1,400 years of history, and if the same thing happens for 1,400 years, you are very naive to think that it won't happen this time.
1: Yeah. And they pick it up. As it rolls on,
3: I just invite the devil in.
1: That's what you're doing.
3: We're talking about an ideology that has conquered the East, has conquered most of North Africa, and has conquered, let's say it's conquering ING, all of Europe, and now it's encroaching on our shores, right? To talk like this, they will say we are closed-minded, and we are hateful, and we are bigoted, yeah, at the expense of not contending and not taking a stand, not praying. Our children and our grandchildren will suffer.
4: That's it.
3: Right? They will suffer the consequence of our complicit nature right now if the church in America, in the West, does not wake up and realize the infiltration of what the enemy is doing through politics, through social media, right under our nose.
1: Yeah. Thinking as I'm listening to this, a lot of us understand it, know it, studying it, and a lot of people don't want to hear it, and they do, they think it's bigoted, it's this, it's that, but the same people are saying, what happened to Europe?
2: Yeah.
1: What happened in all these different countries? That's what happened, man. And so I'll just end with this, and I would say check out that podcast. It is, that dude's story from where he came from is amazing. But he tells this story. In college, they had a pet python, and they would feed it rats, and the rat would be feeling like it was fine because it had run around for a long time, even climb over the python, and had this false sense of security until the python decided to strike.
0: Yeah.
1: And that's what he talks about as far as what's happening right now.
3: And this is what's happening with this ideology. It's like a python sitting in the corner, right? It's just sitting there while we are running around acting like we have a false sense of security until the day comes when it lunges and then it wraps its grips around all of our systems, all of our policies.

0: is, or it wraps its grip around everything and then chokes the life out of Christianity, chokes the life out of Western fundamentals, chokes the life out of everything until it's too late. And now we're in the grips of that python, wishing we would have did something when we had the opportunity. And for as much as people are going to push back against this one moment right here, Josh, I just invite them to come back to this podcast.
1: That's right.
0: 5 years from now.
1: That's right.
0: 10 years from now, if the Lord tarries 20 years from now, and see, did God not raise up true voices to warn America that this is coming to your own detriment for the one who does not have ears to hear and eyes to see?
2: Bro, whenever you say stuff like that, I'm sure you get the same thing I get. I always get the, hey man, you know, that ventures into the political realm, or that ventures into the societal realm. Stay out of that stuff. And man, what I always say is the same thing. Hey man, if godly people won't contend, godless people will.
0: It will.
2: Right. Your choice.
0: Your choice.
3: Yeah. It's a great podcast.
4: Oh, boy. Howdy.
3: Yeah. Tell you what, just hearing that dude preach, I'll just say for me, I walk away going, dang, I'm falling short. I got to step some game off.
4: Wow.
3: It's inspiring, man.
4: Very. That's happy chat. That's it for the day.
3: Well, it's not light and fluffy.
4: No, it's not.
3: Nimrod to the news. The news update next.

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0: The Markley, Van Camp, and Robin Show. Can you remember every time you toss and turn at night? Most people don't. Sometimes you wake up in the morning and you're like, I think I slept good, but man, my body's aching. I don't feel like I slept very good. You know who can help with that? That'd be Ghost Bed.
1: Oh, yeah, man. I love my Ghost Bed. You know, we had to travel a couple weeks ago, and it's shocking how I get into that hotel bed now, and it's like, this sucks. I can't wait to get home to my bed.
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0: Yay.
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2: Oh, good.
1: Okay, thank goodness.
2: Good. The real news that America needs to hear will now be broadcast.
1: Yes.
0: And with that, we go to Nimrod. Yes.
3: When the going gets tough.
4: Damn it, this is too hard.
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4: I love the poorly educated.
0: All right. Nimrod's in the News. New details emerging from a story that happened a little while back. 43-year-old woman in Virginia. Her name is Erin Hoops. She crashed her red Mini Cooper into a police cruiser. She kept going. Cop turned on his lights, chased her down, pulled her over. Strong odor of alcohol coming from the car. So he hauled her off to jail. When they got to the jail, Erin said she needed to use the bathroom. So they allowed it, as long as the door was cracked open. They didn't want her drinking from the sink before a breathalyzer test, okay? So Erin allegedly used the restroom, and while standing up, she placed her hands inside the toilet. Scooped up a mixture of what was in there and consumed it. Thinking that maybe that'll help with the breathalyzer. It did not work. That BAC was 0.26, more than three times the legal limit. Charged with DUI and hit and run. An awful breath. And that's Nimrod to the News.

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1: Peek-a-boo. 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
2: Smile, buddy.
1: Come on, smile. Oh, honey, he's still not smiling.
2: Maybe he's not a smiler.
1: Yeah, maybe he's just not a happy baby.
2: Maybe he's just being a boy. You know how boys are.
1: Or maybe he's teething. Oh, poor baby. I think his gums hurt.
2: Maybe he's just tired.
1: Or maybe his tummy hurts. He didn't eat that much.
2: Maybe he's not ticklish.
1: You think maybe he's scared of the dog?
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1: Maybe he has autism, and we can definitely do something to help.
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5: From ABC News, I'm Michelle Franzen. During a state visit, China's President Xi says his country and the U.S. can build on President Trump's visit to China earlier this year, including goals to strengthen communication. ABC's Karen Travers says after meetings today, there is a state dinner.
6: Tonight is the state dinner, which the president has said is the hottest ticket in town. Only about 100 people that will be attending that here at the White House. Tech leaders, business leaders, cabinet secretaries, and government officials. The president said that tomorrow, he and Xi Jinping will go to the National Archives, where they will have a chance to look at the Constitution. So that will also be a notable event given everything that is happening right now with this press coverage situation.
5: The freedom of the press being tested during the state visit by China's leader after a federal judge ruled 3 media outlets banned by the president last week should have their full access reinstated. Some members of the media impacted reported they still have not been granted access this morning. The judge ordering the Trump administration to explain why it had not complied with the order. Here's ABC's Mary Bruce.
7: This morning, a lawyer for the 3 media organizations, calling this a, quote, strong ruling vindicating freedom of the press, due process, and the rule of law. This move is just temporary, however, allowing them to regain access while litigation proceeds.
5: A developing storm off the Carolinas expected to become a full-blown nor'easter this weekend. Coastal flood alerts are in effect, stretching from North Carolina and the Jersey Shore up to New England.
7: 50-mile-per-hour wind gusts, and I think the winds, that's where it gets the name from, a nor'easter. We're seeing these northeast winds drive into places like Poughkeepsie, New York City, Atlantic City, Boston, and Newport taking some of the brunt of this system when it comes to the waves. Places like Bar Harbor and Portland, Maine, not remaining unscathed. Heavy rain and some pretty gusty winds as well.
5: ABC's meteorologist Samara Theodore. Moderate to major flooding also possible due to onshore flow and high surf that will combine with Saturday's full moon. 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
1: In the Pacific, Tropical Storm Nolo is now less than 300 miles south of the Big Island of Hawaii, is expected to strengthen into a hurricane soon. Preps underway on the islands after several recent storms have battered the state of Hawaii.
2: The exact track of Nolo remains uncertain, but it now appears it will likely hug up against the Big Island. It could unleash extreme flooding rains of more than 20 inches in some areas of the islands. Governor Josh Green is telling residents they need to take Nolo seriously and get ready for intense rain on Friday and Saturday.
3: Material goods can always be replaced. Houses can be rebuilt, but we can't bring back our loved ones.
2: Hawaii's emergency leaders say flash flooding and mudslides are the biggest concerns because the ground is so saturated with water after other recent storms. Alex Stone, ABC News.
1: New York Attorney General Letitia James suing prediction betting site Polymarket, accusing the company of running an illegal gambling operation.
4: The federal lawsuit alleged that Polymarket is an illegal, unlicensed gambling operation that exposes New Yorkers to serious personal and financial risk. Polymarket argues they aren't subject to state gambling laws because they're technically selling financial contracts, something regulated by the federal government. But the New York Attorney General says that under state law, it's the same thing as gambling and needs a license to operate. The federal lawsuit comes as Polymarket sees a massive boom in business, on track to facilitate more than $70 billion in trades just this year.
1: ABC's Peter Haralambos, Michelle Franz, and ABC News.
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8: Good afternoon from the hands of Hope of Illinois and the Joliet Hope Center Newsroom. I'm Jeremy Scott with 1340 WJOL News. A Plainfield man has been charged after police were called for a welfare check and the man barricaded himself in his residence. 39-year-old Gurchan Singh has been charged with multiple charges, including 2 counts of first-degree murder. Last week, Singh used his knife to slash an adult and juvenile female in the house and then barricaded himself in the residence. He remains at the Will County ADF until his next court appearance. A 40-year-old Frankfurt woman accused of killing her 2-year-old son pleaded not guilty this morning. Corey Walsh faces 3 counts of murder for the death of her son Barrett this month. Her attorney says that she was experiencing a psychotic episode at the time of the boy's death. Walsh remained in custody until her next court date in October. And no one is hurt after a rollover crash involving a semi-truck this morning on the westbound lanes of Interstate 80. This happened around 4 this morning, with the early investigation indicating the driver crashed into the concrete barrier, causing the rollover.
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15: The Markley, Van Camp, and Robbins Show. Jamie Markley, David Van Camp, Scott Robbins. Okay, so a lot of talk about Iran. They were speaking to the UN yesterday. We're never going to bend the knee. And
16: yeah.
15: Marco Rubio was asked about that. Here's what Rubio had to say about Iran.
17: I think slaughtering 10,000 of your own people in protests is a violation of the UN. I hope it's a violation of the UN principles. I think sponsoring terrorist organizations in the region to attack your neighbors, attack energy infrastructure, attack civilian sites is a violation of the UN system. So I don't know what standing Iran has to lecture anyone on human rights or the international system when they habitually violate it.
15: Yeah.
16: Mm-hmm.
15: I'm glad he said it. Somebody needed to say it.
16: Yeah.
15: Meanwhile, Javier Milei, Argentina president. Did you hear any what he said yesterday?
16: I did not. I missed it. I always like hearing what this guy has to say.
15: Okay. I was just going to play you a clip. They had the interpreter. So he's, you know, going out
11: saying his thing, and the interpreter's going, and it's like, holy smokes, man, straight fire.
12: That's to say it's become a useless organization whose only purpose is to sustain a caste of fatally arrogant parasites masquerading as well-intentioned bureaucrats. I would remind them of what Mises said. Good people do not think about controlling the lives of their fellow human beings. Those who were supposed to guarantee collective security and human rights failed in their task. Instead, they allowed chaos, violence, and international terrorism to flourish.
11: Dang.
13: Oh, man.
11: Don't you just love that guy?
16: It's awesome.
11: Yeah. I see him getting ripped apart on social media. Oh, he'll say anything just to be MAGA.
16: What?
11: Oh, yeah.
16: Just to be MAGA.
11: Yeah, to, like, be in Trump's good graces. It's that sort of thing.
16: I mean, he's kind of been preaching that for a long time.
11: Oh, when they had all of the bureaucratic nonsense in Argentina that cost so much money, and he was just chopping it up. Yeah. It was incredible, man. I loved it.
18: Ministerio de Obras Públicas, afuera, afuera, afuera, afuera, afuera, afuera.
11: Which meant cut it, cut it, cut it.
16: Out, out, out.
11: Was that like Department of Education, Department of DEI, and all this other stuff?
16: Yeah, they had so many just like sub-departments and whatnot, just a bloated bureaucracy. And I mean, I think the MAGA side doesn't really even make sense because he's not at all like, other than he's very brash and willing to just call out nonsense, he's not at all like Donald Trump.
11: No. I think it's just people that don't like his message that are taking shots. And for those, I think...
18: Afuera!
11: Yeah, exactly.
16: People in Argentina seem to like him.
13: Yeah, they do.
11: Oh, my gosh. It makes me laugh every single time. I can't help it. It was so refreshing at the time to see that dude do that. And then to get elected was great. Meanwhile, in the United States, you know who is upset with the Democratic Party?
16: Well, I have
11: Democratic voters.
16: Oh, yeah.
11: Sometimes you wouldn't know this.
13: No, you wouldn't because you don't hear about him.
11: From watching Legacy Media, but I'll give it to CNN. They throw Harry Enten on, and there, here you go.
19: Dem leaders among Democrats back in 2018, look at this. Their net approval rating was plus 19 points. Hey, that's pretty good. Two thumbs up, Siskel and Ebert. Now we're talking about two thumbs down. Look at this. Minus 12 points. They are 31 points south of the border compared to where they were at this point back in 2018.
20: And this is D on D crime.
19: The crime.
11: Hey-o. Mm-hmm. Yeah, Democrats not liking Democrats.
16: No.
11: Not surprised.
13: What's the like?
16: Which is honestly one of the reasons why you have so many of these far-left candidates winning primaries.
11: It's true.
16: They're tired.
11: Because they're not, yes.
16: Yeah.
11: With the status quo.
16: Yeah.
11: And, which is so funny, because then you have Kamala Harris, like she's coming out to save the day to campaign in Michigan for Abdul. And by the way, she doesn't know if she's running or not. She's focused right now, you know.
21: I have not decided if I'm going to run again. Now, I'm a big believer that you can be, when you focus on the thing out there, you trip on the thing over here. And so that is truly, I'm traveling the country. And in particular to remind the folks who have most at stake of the power of our voice. And so that's where I would leave you, and I'd leave you just with the message, too big to read.
11: They're totally stealing that. You're right, David.
16: Yeah, well, also, I mean, I know why she talks about, you know, not focusing on the thing over there because you'll trip on the thing right here.
11: Mm-hmm.
16: Yeah, because she's a drunk. And you got to focus on, you know, she knows how to master a field sobriety test. I know that.
13: I mean, is that just like part of the shtick now? You sound that way? I mean, seriously, I don't know. I mean, are you more sympathetic? Are you more electable if you sound like you're hammered? I don't get it.
21: Right?
13: Well, but every time she, with that clip you just played, I mean, I doubt if she's hammered, but she sounds like
16: it. That's why moms love her. And she speaks their language.
21: Right. Never let anyone take your joy from you.
13: Yeah, not drunk at all. Totally sober.
11: By the way, have you seen reports, like people behind the scenes that talk about her boozing? Or is it just she sounds like it?
16: She sounds like it.
11: Okay.
13: Yeah. I'm assuming she's not, but I...
11: Wasn't it during the campaign different people that had worked with her previously said she likes to partake in the wine?
13: Well, she picked up the reputation somehow, yes.
11: Yeah.
0: I just broke loose.
11: David's looking it up.
16: I am looking it up.
13: It's like the only thing missing is like a bowl of pretzels in front of her.
11: That's it. She's sitting at the bar. Yeah. Oh, gosh. That's sad.
16: She definitely is a wine drinker. San Francisco yes. Chronicle. She enjoys wine, belongs to a wine club.
13: Yeah. Mm-hmm.
11: Yeah. You know, it's really, people will say it's sexist, but I think you'll agree. There's something sadder than just a guy, say, past 40 at the bar by himself.
13: Mm-hmm.
11: That's a woman at the bar by herself. Would you agree? That's sadder?
13: Yeah, probably.
11: Should it be?
13: I don't know if it should be or not, but it is.
16: Handicap, and it's been a long time since I've really hung out at bars with any regularity.
11: Right.
16: But I will say, I would handicap it in this way. The guy alone at the bar,
11: yeah,
16: generally speaking, in my experience, looks like crap compared to the older woman at the bar. It's like, it's sort of like, yes, I understand what you're saying with the older woman alone at the bar. Yeah, it's like, oh, that's sad because most women do kind of have options.
11: They do, and they usually travel in packs. Yeah. Like you have friends, you're going out together.
13: Yeah,
16: but the guy alone at the bar always just looks like, man.
13: Well, life has beaten him to death. Usually,
16: life
13: yes.
16: has beaten yeah. him down.
13: Yeah. Yeah. You just go there for solace.
16: He's like, he's not dressed up. He's not. There's yeah. nothing. It's just he's yeah. in there with sweatpants and a dirty undershirt.
13: He doesn't care.
11: Well. And, I haven't been to bars in, like, 20 years.
13: Yeah.
11: I mean, it's not like I'll never go if there's a meeting place or whatever, but, I mean, just going regularly. And maybe I hung out at different places, but I would say it was sort of equal as far as looking, like, tattered. Like, to quote my mom, Darlene, rest in peace, it looks a little road hard and put away wet.
13: Yeah.
16: Yeah.
13: Yeah. Yeah. Yeah.
11: Anyway.
3: Hey, darling. I'm 33.
11: What? Whoa.
16: I've been alive for 30
11: tough.
13: Oh, man.
16: That's like she's aging in dog years.
13: See, like the Raw Wings tattooed on her head?
11: Sad, yeah. Sad, man. Now it's just sad. Now I'm getting sad.
16: We had these mug shots before where this where some lady gets pulled over and it's like, yeah, she's 24. And she looks like she's in her 60s.
11: It's terrible.
3: Hey, darling. you ever go tanning?
11: Moving on. 0% loans for everyone. Who said that?
16: Rokana.
3: Democrat that makes no sense at all.
16: Yeah, well, it's for
3: why do I loan you money? I get nothing. I get what? My money back?
16: Well, he's saying like the VA loan structure should be extended to first-time homebuyers.
11: What?
16: Yeah, this is on CNBC.
11: Okay.
22: How would you make succeeding in America easier for these people that you grew up with in Pennsylvania? What are you talking
23: about?
22: Here's
23: one proposal you may actually agree with. For our veterans, we give them zero down payment and low interest loans. I say if you work 7 years, so you got to work, you get zero down payment and low interest loans for your first home, and we make home buying possible for people by 35. Get people into a house. Would you go for something like that? People who aren't veterans. Expand it to expand the program, but you got to work for 7 years. Here's another idea I have.
24: But 0% loan. I mean, that's if interest rates rise beyond where they are right now, you are talking about a huge program. I get it for people who have served their country. I absolutely think that they should get those things. Those of us who haven't, maybe not.
23: Well, my view is that this new generation, they're in huge debt.
11: Hold on. My view is this, okay? We got the Democratic Socialist climbing up our rear ends, and I got to compete, so I got to say stupid, idiotic stuff like this.
23: They don't have often a good job. They can't even look at buying a home. And we need to do things that have a new social contract to it.
11: Oh, boy.
16: No. Well, also, I mean, the VA loan program, at least when I was selling a house, that's the... That can be a nightmare, too, because you can make an offer with the VA loan that's not going to be honored. So it's kind of a mirage for the home seller. So a lot of times those homes, especially in a hot market, those offers, get turned down by the seller just because they know they're not going to get the same dollar amount that they could for other buyers with traditional loans. And it's like, now let's open that up to everybody. Do you want to cause a housing crisis? Because that's what you get.
11: Yeah. By the way, and if you're talking about California, do you see what Chris Rufo has done? Chris Rufo has done great work as far as exposing a ton of different

0: things.
1: Yeah.
0: I'll give you a little preview, just a little preview.
2: This is a brand new smartphone. And here in Los Angeles, the government is giving them away to undocumented migrants for free. No proof of citizenship required. And the phones are only the beginning. In the past decade, the California state government has built a shadow welfare system for the undocumented that costs the state billions. They're giving away free food, cash, housing, health care, college tuition, even car insurance. No questions asked.
0: It's unreal.
1: Wow. Well,
0: yes.
3: Yeah. You know, it's a different system altogether, but it reminds me of that dude who documented himself calling his insurance company because his daughter had a life-threatening event and they had to take an ambulance. And I don't remember the exact dollar amount, but because he had insurance, he was able to. It was going to cost him like $5,000. If he didn't have insurance and he was here illegally, it would have cost him like $800.
0: Dude. Yeah, we got to get into all that.
3: Yeah.
0: It is. It's absolute madness. And again, this is all designed for a purpose, which is,
1: well, of course, to win elections.
0: It's infuriating.
1: Yeah.
0: No doubt about it. Oh, Gen Z is asking millennials to stop doing something, David.
3: Oh, yeah.
0: Yeah, I'll let you know what that is. And the five stories we're watching today coming right up.

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4: For the most part, it's a decent commute out there on our area roadways. We'll start things off on 55. Northbound, you're heavy from Veterans Parkway all the way over to 355. Southbound, tight from before 355 to just past Route 53. 80 westbound, heavy from Briggs all the way over to Chicago Street. Eastbound, you're tight in pockets from Hobolt all the way over to Richards. And the rest of your roadways really not looking too bad. The surface streets are not showing any issues, and we don't have any bridge malfunctions. Yeah, so that's a good news as you head out and about so far today. It's just a nice time to head out there, especially since we're getting into another week of football tomorrow. Forecast comes our way from our friends at the Will County Weather Center.
5: Mostly cloudy, look for a low of 55 degrees. Friday sunny with a high near 70 tomorrow. From the WJOL Will County Weather Center, I'm staff forecaster Chuck Brady.
4: Sure, forecast a fun forecast, right? Right now, it's 70 degrees.
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0: The Markley, Van Camp, and Robbins Show. Jamie Markley, David Van Camp, Scott Robbins, and now the five stories we're watching today.
1: Okay, number five. Canadian Prime Minister Mark Carney is telling the New York Times he's prepared for the possibility. He doesn't think it's likely, but it's a possibility that Trump will invade Canada.
2: Way to fearmonger, man. Yeah, that's...
3: Wow. reading the maple leaves there, yes.
1: Yeah, number four. You've got a bunch of people protesting Benjamin Netanyahu in New York today. Susan Sarandon is there, of course. I want somebody to ask them about this story. Women in Gaza are being traded for food and forced to marry men who rape them.
3: Yeah, I saw that. Yeah.
1: So when you talk about free Palestine, from whom do we need to free them?
0: Great question.
1: Yeah.
0: A great media organization would ask those questions.
1: Yeah.
0: They won't do it.
1: Yeah. Number three, overnight a judge temporarily restored the press passes for CNN, MS Now, and Politico while their cases move forward. The long national nightmare is over.
0: Thank you.
1: Number two, less than 40% of EV school buses. Remember, Kamala talked a lot about that.
0: Yes.
1: Fewer than 40% of EV school buses purchased with Biden-era EPA grants have been delivered. They're saying taxpayer dollars have vanished.
4: Here's the thing. Who doesn't love a yellow school bus? Right? Can you raise your hand if you love a yellow school bus, right? Just, there's something about the, and most of us, many of us went to school.
0: How did America fail to see the brilliance in her?
4: And it's part of our experience growing up.
0: Yeah.
4: It's part of, a nostalgia and a memory of the excitement and joy of going to school, to be with your favorite teacher, to be with your best friends, and to learn. The school bus takes us there.
3: The social awkwardness of her.
0: Why do you hate enthusiasm, Scott?
3: It's everything's fake. Nothing's real.
0: No, it's just excitement. She has excitement for so many things.
4: Space is exciting. It spurs our imagination.
0: See?
4: And it forces us.
0: Why do you kill dreams, Scott?
4: Big questions.
1: I wanna...
4: Space, it affects us all.
3: No idea how real people talk.
4: Us all.
3: None.
0: Yay! I can keep going, but I'm not going to.
1: I really do want to get a bunch of T-shirts made of those sort of like just one-offs from Kamala Harris.
3: Yeah,
1: just like a picture of a school bus, and it says the school bus gets us there. That's a conversation starter of a T-shirt, right?

0: Right.
1: Here's a picture of planet Earth. Space is exciting. Okay.
0: I mean, if she was a real person and you were walking down the street, you'd walk to the other side because you don't want to talk to her.
1: Number two.
0: I don't want to talk to the crazy people.
2: On the back of that shirt, it just says,
3: Freedom.
0: Well, that's the line, a freedom line. Yes.
1: Number one. Chinese leader Xi Jinping is at the White House today for a bunch of meetings, and then there's going to be a state dinner. They're going to be talking about AI, of course, with some of the tech giants coming in to Washington, D.C. 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
0: I'm going to have some United Steaks of America tonight. From the leftover from the Joe Biden era, I believe.
2: Yeah, that's the Biden.
4: This is the United States of America, guys.
0: Yeah, right. That's on the menu.
1: Well, what goes great with it is Auchincloss sauce. Yeah.
2: Well, you guys are just requesting songs, and I'm your DJ.
5: I'm saying, Auchincloss sauce?
0: Yes. It'll be on every table.
4: She at the heat.
0: Big bottle of Auchincloss.
1: With a side of Shenga Kawawa.
5: Shengang. Shenga Kawawa.
1: It's a sesame-based sauce. It's really good, actually.
0: That's word by name.
2: A lot of people serve it on Jackie Robinson Day when everyone wears 42.
5: Yeah. Jackie, are you here? It's
2: heat. Anyway. Oh, yeah, Gen Z, by the way, is asking millennials to stop. We'll have to get to it coming up. Along with a news update of what's your story in a few.

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1: Good afternoon for the Hands of Hope of Illinois and the Joliet Hope Center Newsroom. I'm Jeremy Scott with 1340 WJOL News. Early voting has begun in Illinois. Jim Talabotti reports.
2: The state's early voting period starts 40 days before Election Day. Rock Island County Clerk Karen Kinney said early voting does add taxpayer costs.
3: Oh, yes, it does, because we have to bring in election judges. So, yeah, there are additional employees throughout the election season.
2: Brown County Clerk and Recorder Jenny Welty said elections are part of the county clerk's budget.
4: I budget every year for just an elections line item all by itself. So, yes, it is a taxpayer-funded election, basically.
2: Election Day is Tuesday, November 3rd. I'm Chip Talamonte.
1: And as new work requirements for Medicaid enrollees take effect, elected officials are ramping up efforts to inform residents of what changes may soon face. Sean Reed reports.
5: As a result of the One Big Beautiful Bill Act, the Illinois-administered federal program will soon be required to impose new work requirements of 80 hours per month. Cook County officials said in a news conference Wednesday that as people fall off Medicaid rolls, the changes are also going to cost the county increasingly each year after they take effect. Cook County Board President Tony Preckwinkle said the new changes are going to impact many residents in the largest Illinois county.
6: 20% of our population relies on Medicaid for health coverage. The Congressional Budget Office estimates these changes will leave millions of people uninsured.
5: The work requirements do have some exemptions for people with medical conditions preventing them from working, people with disabilities, and those who already meet SNAP food assistance work requirements, which were also recently imposed. The changes to the program will take effect January 1st and will be applicable to any new applications. Current Affordable Care Act adult customers will have to verify they meet work requirements once every 6 months, beginning in March, to redetermine if enrollees are still eligible. I'm Sean Reed.
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6: The Markley, Van Camp, and Robbins show. Jamie Markley, David Van Camp, Scott Robbins. Yes, it takes three of us. Okay, I thought we spent enough time on Kamala Harris today until, wait a second, someone's saying she should be a Supreme Court justice?
7: Yeah, that's that Scott Galloway guy.
8: Oh, my gosh.
7: Yeah, liberal commentator. He's the guy that really liked Mamdani until Mamdani doxed him.
6: Right. Because he's rich.
7: Yeah, because he's got money.
6: Mm-hmm.
7: This is kind of what a lot of Republicans have done. Maybe somebody on this show has done when talking about Ted Cruz. You know, I think he's great as a senator. I don't know if I want him to be president. I don't know if he could win. He should be a Supreme Court justice. That's what this dude is trying to do with Kamala Harris. Except when I say Ted Cruz should be a Supreme Court justice, I think he could actually do the job.
6: Oh, yeah.
8: Oh, yeah.
6: No doubt. Her? Really?
7: Yeah.
9: There's all this scuttlebutt and reporting about Democratic elders trying to talk Vice President Harris out of running for president. Vice President Harris, outstanding senator. I think she'd been outstanding justice. I thought she was a lousy presidential candidate. She didn't make it even to Iowa in 2020. Mm-hmm. I thought she was given a raw deal in 2024, and I will give her this. I thought she had one of the most outstanding political performances of the last 50 years in her debate with Donald Trump. I can't imagine the pressure on her. I do not think she's a good candidate.
6: Oh, my gosh. So what? Do you have to pander while you're saying, please don't run? It's got to go together? That was like Nancy Pelosi. Well, Biden should be on Mount Rushmore.
7: Right.
6: But... but it's time to step aside, okay? Whatever that means. Well, and I'm not saying it. I'm just looking at the polling.
7: Right.
6: Mm-hmm. Right. Of course. I mentioned Chris Rufo. We did this, you know, whole expose about California and how much taxpayer dollars are going to people here illegally. I played a little bit of that clip where he's setting it up. This is like a minute and 20 seconds. I already played some of it. I don't need to repeat that again. But it is amazing how this has happened. And I know it's like you're preaching to the choir. Taxpayer money should not be going to this stuff. It is bananas.
10: Told us that many state welfare programs do not require American citizenship. And some, like the cash assistance program for immigrants, which provides nearly $14,000 a year in cash, are for migrants

0: free everything to migrants who have no legal right to be here.
1: That's insane.
2: Yep.
3: It is insane.
1: It's, I wonder if people are going to sue the state.
3: Yeah, it's more than that. It's offensive.
1: Yes.
2: I agree. Yes.
1: And again, it just goes on. Well, he's just sort of accepted. Yeah. Like, well, it's just kind of what happens now. God. Oh, is that defeatist?
3: Yeah.
2: Or we're giving less than this state does. Like, that's a good thing. Like, anything at all is...
1: Exactly.
2: You know, I mean, it's just ridiculous, but they start doing that.
1: Yes.
2: Look, at least we're not giving away as much as New York.
1: And then you look at how that election was going down. Mm-hmm. And what do you walk away with?
2: Right.
1: What, it's rigged legally?
3: Yeah.
1: More than anything else? Because they have the rules going in their favor?
2: Yep.
1: And what are you going to do about it? Yeah. You just got to, again, try to educate people. You know this is happening, right?
2: And vote them out, but it's tough to do that, too.
1: Yes, it is.
2: Mm-hmm.
1: All right, it's that time. We do it a couple of times a day. Go around the table. It may not be the biggest story out there, but it caught your attention. You want to bring it in. So David, what's your story here?
3: Peter Alexander, MS Now.
1: Yeah.
3: Reporting today on the most important news story that has ever been reported before. This will make and break careers.
1: Okay.
3: This is to him what Hurricane Katrina was to Anderson Cooper. Okay?
1: Mm. All right.
3: Check it out.
4: This is a special hour of State of Play. I'm Peter Alexander. We're going to stick with it. Some MS Now journalists are just now regaining access to the White House, happening as we have been speaking right now. My colleague Laura Barone Lopez, who we spoke to within the last 5 minutes outside the gates, is now on site. Laura, if you hear me, I want to get to you right away for the latest and what your experience has been.
5: Yeah. Yeah, I hear you, Peter. So I was just allowed back into the White House through the Northwest Gate. I had to go through that outside perimeter that you saw me referencing so many times earlier this morning. Showed my ID. They said that I was in the system. I came to the Northwest Gate. There you see me when they first cleared me through that outer perimeter.
1: Oh,
5: and then I arrived at the Northwest Gate, showed my government ID again, and was returned my badge.
3: There you go. The national nightmare is over.
2: And you got the sirens in the background to it, the gnat sound, yes.
1: Yeah. Wow. All right, Scotty, what do you got for your story?
2: You see me at the gate.
3: Yes. Scanning my badge.
2: Yeah, without being shot at. Oh, man, that's great. That's great. We talked about the lesbian bar yesterday in Massachusetts.
1: Oh, yeah.
2: With the mask mandates they did have for a while. And now they're like one day a week. Like, you don't have to wear a mask, and everybody lost their mind.
1: Yes.
2: Yeah. Well, people are wondering, and I think, David, you brought this up yesterday. How do you drink at a bar with your N95 on?
3: Yeah.
2: Right? How does that work? Woman said, like, am I touching the head? I'm just confused here. Well, Taylor Lorenz came to the rescue.
1: Oh, gosh.
2: You know who Taylor Lorenz is, of course.
1: Yeah.
2: Yeah, she's far left nut. She said, you know, you're not confused, but here we are 7 years into this pandemic, and it's a little wild that there are a lot of people who aren't aware of stuff like sip valves. I'm like, what?
1: Sip valves?
2: These are what a lot of us have to rely on when we're on flights. Or have to consume water while being indoors for long periods of time. It's rough. And there are these little round cylindrical things you put in your mask.
1: Oh,
2: that's filtered, and then you stick the straw in it, and you drink it that way. This is nuts. And she's like, what are you, crazy? I can't believe you haven't heard of sip valves. Yeah. So somebody replied to her and said, you know what's wild? It's people aren't aware of sip valves. Stop it. I fly all the time for work, and I've never seen one of these things. Have they been referenced in pop culture, and I just missed it? Do you ever wonder why the vast majority of people who don't ever wear a mask have never heard of an insanity of sip valves until this very moment right now?
1: Okay.
2: Sip valves. Taylor's got it figured out. And how can you be so stupid as to not know? We've been 7 years into the pandemic now.
3: Yeah, the pandemic is raging right now.
2: And you're just now learning about sip valves?
1: I think I can outdo the crazy.
2: Okay, please do.
1: You can be the judge.
2: All right.
1: I happen to see this on X. It was shared many times. This is an Episcopal priestess. All right. that wants you to know.

0: here to help you,
1: okay.
0: to educate you.
1: All right.
0: Because you'd call yourself a Christian, but I'm here to tell you, you don't know that Jesus was trans.
1: I'm pretty sure I know that that's not true, yes.
0: How do you get there? I don't know that we have to go through the entire clip, but as an idea.
2: God is non-binary.
0: Here we go.
2: God is non-binary, but I'm going to go further than that. And I'm going to say God is actually also trans. And now let's get on the same page here. When we trans
0: that's not going to happen.
2: Born, folks assign us a gender based on what they see. Then when we're old enough, we realize that that wasn't right. And we're not, in our deepest selves, the gender that everybody thought we were, right?
0: No. I don't know what you're talking about.
1: I don't either.
0: To be honest, but go ahead.
2: Reasonable working definition of a trans person, yeah? Okay, good. All right, here's why God is trans. When God, who as we have established, is non-binary, was born in human form as our Lord Jesus Christ, Mary said, oh, look, a baby boy.
0: Actually, the angel told her she was going to have a boy.
1: Right.
0: But don't be wasting your time with that frisky Bible reading. You don't need that.
1: No.
0: You're going on vibes.
1: Listen.
2: God isn't a boy.
0: Okay.
2: We have established this.
1: We have?
2: God is beyond boy and girl. God was assigned a gender at birth, and later on it became clear that that gender wasn't quite right. So if you're going to deny God is trans, I think you're going to be denying the divinity of our Lord Jesus Christ. And
0: what kind of circular nonsense is that? And who goes and buys that?
3: Well, this is the thing. The greatest threat to Christianity is not Islam. It's that brand of Christianity.
0: You could very well say that.
1: And when you got both of them working at the same time.
0: Right.
1: Yeah.
0: Well, yeah. I mean, what did the New Testament warn about more than anything else? False teachers. And man, I had no idea there were that many out there. Though the last, what, 5 or 6 years?
3: Right. Well, yeah, because this is not just like, I know there are serious theological disputes among different denominations.
0: Sure.
3: And all that. Okay.
0: Yes.
3: Right. Understand.
0: There's like the pillars.
3: Right.
0: And then there's the stuff that people can disagree with and have for centuries.
3: But this is stuff that's like fundamental.
0: Yeah.
3: To the religion. I mean, when I hear James Tallarico talk about like, yeah, all religions point to the same truth. Okay, you can believe that, but you're not a Christian then.
0: That's exactly.
3: Not, I mean, what Muslim is out there saying, you know, Muhammad, pretty much the same as any other religion. You know, he's pretty much the same as every other prophet. Yeah, whatever.
0: No, you will not find that.
3: No.
0: And that whole insane take just keeps going on and on and on. So there you go. Oh, by the way, I mentioned it earlier. We can do this now. David, Gen Z is asking millennials, your people, to stop with the emojis, stop with the LOL at the end of everything.
3: I am totally guilty of that.
0: Or a ha-ha.
3: Yeah.
0: To every text.
3: Yes.
0: They say boomers do it, too, with a thumbs up.
1: Yeah,
3: that's true.
0: But the millennials, with the LOL, it's got to stop. I haven't noticed that with you, to be honest.
3: I'll look at my recent text messages.
0: Hold on. Let me grab my phone. See how often you did it. I think I do it sometimes.
3: Let's see.
0: Depends on who it is.
3: Yeah. I guess I don't do it as much as I thought I did.
0: Like, if you went, say, the ratio, LOL versus F word, the F word's winning. Yeah. At least in the thread I got here.
1: Is there an emoji for that?
0: There's a couple. There's the three of us on one, and then there's just the individual. So, like, for you and I, Scott, or you and I, David, I don't see an overwhelming amount of LOL. I'm still going. I'm going back to last month. I think you're okay.
1: All right. Yeah. I wouldn't have guessed that about you.
3: No. Maybe I'm just self-conscious about it now.
0: Well, Scott, if you had one go-to, it would be the crying laughing.
1: Yeah, that's my one go-to. Yeah, yeah. Right. It works.
0: Yeah, and I don't mind it at all.
1: Yeah.
0: Yeah, no problems. No, not at all. Okay, so a former child star is kicking a cop?
1: Mm.
0: Yeah, we got Nimrods in the news and a news update.

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6: 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Traffic and weather.
7: For the most part, it's a decent commute out there on our area roadways. We'll start things off on 55. Northbound, you're heavy from Veterans Parkway all the way over to 355. Southbound, tight from before 355 to just past Route 53. 80 westbound, heavy from Briggs all the way over to Chicago Street. Eastbound, you're tight in pockets from Hobolt all the way over to Richards. And the rest of your roadways really not looking too bad. The surface streets are not showing any issues, and we don't have any bridge malfunctions yet, so that's the good news as you head out and about so far today. It's just a nice time to head out there, especially since we're getting into another week of football tomorrow. Forecast comes our way from our friends at the Will County Weather Center.
8: Mostly cloudy, look for a low of 55 degrees. Friday, sunny with a high near 70 tomorrow. From the WJOL Will County Weather Center, I'm staff forecaster Chuck Brady.
7: Sure, forecast a fun forecast, right? Right now, it's 70 degrees.
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0: Fouled him off.
1: News update. 0-2. I'm down to the count.
2: Now it's Brian Stelter's turn to talk about reporters being let back into the White House after a day.
3: This is about the rights of Americans to show up at town hall meetings and at courthouses.
0: No, it's not.
3: And at protests and at other public spaces and to be heard. This is about First Amendment rights.
0: Hold on.
1: What are you?
0: You mean I can set up shop there?
2: Yeah.
0: No one said they couldn't report. Anyway, go ahead.
3: Americans value, and I think we especially value them today. There's an old saying, Dana, that press freedom is your freedom. The reporters are showing up at places like the White House. Yes, you know, it's a good-paying job, and you get to put on makeup, and you get to ask questions of the president, and you get to report on stories and break big news.
0: Man.
2: Okay, wait a minute.
0: That
2: Brian Stelter's very...
0: very telling.
2: Very excited to put on makeup, is he?
0: Yes, he is. Yeah.
2: Okay.
0: What man lists that? It's good. It's exciting. I get to put on makeup. Woo!
2: Is there more?
3: But we're also there because we're trying to hold the government accountable and inform the public about what's going on.
0: Bull
3: press
0: crap.
3: Freedom is your freedom. And that is why this moment is so important. And it's a symbol of something so much greater than just these three banned news outlets.
0: Yeah. There was that one day that they said, Brian, sorry, no makeup today.
3: And that's when the tears came.
0: Yeah. All right, we got to get the name right here.
4: When the going gets tough.
5: Damn it, this is too hard.
4: Wow. The dumb get dumber.
6: All right, Dean.
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5: I love the poorly educated.
0: What does that handsome devil look like without makeup?
1: Oh, yeah.
0: All right, Nimrods in the News. Guy that's known as being handsome, Jonathan Taylor Thomas, Home Improvement.
1: Yeah.
0: Well, there's a traffic stop in Malibu. It's 12:30 in the morning. Cops approach a car, blocking traffic because it was stopped at a green light. Yeah. So they started the DUI investigation. But Jonathan Taylor Thomas, not cooperative. He got out, ignored instructions. They're like, okay, you're going to be detained. He kicked the deputy in the stomach.
2: Dang.
0: So he was hauled in, booked on suspicion of felony obstruction and public intoxication, and that's Nimrods.
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3: Smile, buddy.
2: Come on, smile. Oh, honey, he's still not smiling.
3: Maybe he's not a smiler.
2: Yeah, maybe he's just not a happy baby.
3: Maybe he's just being a boy. You know how boys are.
2: Or maybe he's teething. Oh, poor baby. I think his gums hurt.
3: Maybe he's just tired.
2: 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He didn't eat that much.
3: Maybe he's not ticklish.
2: You think maybe he's scared of the dog?
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6: From ABC News, I'm Michelle Franzen. The White House preparing for tonight's state dinner honoring China's President Xi and his wife. Earlier, President Trump rolled out the red carpet before meeting behind closed doors with the president. He says he and Xi share a special, great friendship. The state visit drawing bipartisan criticism, though, with China's support of Iran. ABC's Karen Travers has more.
7: China is Iran's top trading partner. China is the largest buyer of Iranian oil. And we're also hearing from lawmakers who say that China has been supplying intelligence, satellite imagery to Iran that has led to the deaths of American soldiers. So these are all big issues that will be discussed. The president said yesterday he will be talking about the war with Iran with China's President Xi.
6: The war with Iran keeping oil prices hovering near or above $100 a barrel, impacting fuel prices. Diesel drives the U.S. economy. Truck drivers and farmers relying on the fuel. Gas buddies showing a gallon is above $6.50 and climbing. ABC's Karen Wall says the Trump administration is debating options that could tame some of those costs.
8: One idea to tackle this problem of high diesel prices is to ban the export of American diesel to keep supplies here in the U.S. President Trump supports that idea, but his energy secretary, Chris Wright, is against it. Wright says the same refineries that make diesel also make regular gas and jet fuel. And he says if they can't ship diesel overseas, they'll run out of places to store it, and then we'll be forced to cut production, driving prices even higher.
6: An FDA advisory panel has endorsed a blood test that can be used to screen for signs of dozens of different types of cancer. The Galleri test is made by Grail and analyzes cell-free DNA. If a test comes back positive, more would need to be done for a diagnosis.
9: The test is already available by prescription for people 50 and older. FDA approval could mean easier access and insurance reimbursement.
6: ABC's Andrea Fujii. You're listening to ABC News.
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6: On the world stage at the UN General Assembly, Israel's Prime Minister Benjamin Netanyahu delivering a speech to world leaders defending Israel's military operations in the Middle East. Netanyahu pushing back on claims that Israel is carrying out genocide in Gaza, saying Hamas and other Iran-backed militants openly call for the destruction of Israel and Jews around the world.
11: Israel didn't commit genocide. Israel prevented genocide.
12: Netanyahu again says the survival of Israel is at stake following the October 7th attacks 3 years ago that sparked the war on Hamas in Gaza and Hezbollah in Lebanon. Outside the United Nations today, pro-Palestinian demonstrations took place against Israel's prime minister. There is also pressure mounting at home. Netanyahu is facing Israeli elections next month. Fall is here, and leaf-peeping experts say across the Northeast, the colors are expected to be vivid due to more moisture. ABC's Will Reeve is in New Hampshire ahead of the busy tourist season.
13: With peak foliage here in New England still a few weeks away, enthusiasm is already reaching a fever pitch.
14: I'm taking people to see cover bridges, the fields, the forest, kind of getting them off the beaten path a little bit.
13: Amy Bartlett runs a company that offers private fall foliage tours in the Woodstock, Vermont area.
14: I've actually got some guests who are coming over from the United Kingdom this year, too.
13: She says she's already all sold out for the fall.
12: I'm Michelle Franzen, ABC News.
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17: 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I'm Jeremy Scott with 1340 WJOL News. A Plainfield man has been charged after police were called for a welfare check and the man barricaded himself in his residence. 39-year-old Gurchan Singh has been charged with multiple charges, including two counts of first-degree murder. Last week, Singh used his knife to slash an adult and juvenile female in the house and then barricaded himself in the residence. He remains at the Will County ADF until his next court appearance. A 40-year-old Frankfurt woman accused of killing her 2-year-old son pleaded not guilty this morning. Corey Walsh faces three counts of murder for the death of her son Barrett this month. Her attorney says that she was experiencing a psychotic episode at the time of the boy's death. Walsh remained in custody until her next court date in October. And no one is hurt after a rollover crash involving a semi-truck this morning on the westbound lanes of Interstate 80. This happened around 4 this morning, with the early investigation indicating the driver crashed into the concrete barrier, causing the rollover.
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23: The Markley, Van Camp, and Robbins Show. Jamie Markley, David Van Camp, Scott Robbins. All right, tell me if I'm wrong here. I thought Abdul El-Sayed in Michigan was one of the Democratic Socialists.
24: Well, he's played footsie with them, but he's running away from them as quickly as possible.
23: Well, he's saying now he's capitalist is what he is. Well, yeah. It's the new line for the Democrats. Mm-hmm. They're capitalists, but this form of capitalism isn't working.
25: Right, exactly.
23: That's what's going on here.
26: I think it is time for us to realize that our country was its most prosperous when we were willing to tax folks who had won at the game of capitalism to invest so that everybody else could play the game of capitalism. And, you know, a lot of people like to call me a socialist. I'm actually not a socialist. I'm a capitalist. We don't live in capitalism. We live in corporate socialism.
23: So I hear that. I'm like, okay, speak of this era that when it worked for everybody, and what exactly has changed? Because that just sounds like bullcrap words.
24: Yeah.
23: To sort of fit your message along with this sort of, well, I'm not a socialist. It's just this doesn't work.
24: Well, it is. And the news outlet, the Midwesterner, actually got some video. It's kind of hard to understand, so I won't play it because it's hidden video.
23: Okay.
24: But it's Abdul El-Sayed's sister saying, oh, no, no, no. We're just focusing on these policies right now to get them elected. The guy, so, yeah, the guy filming is saying, "Yeah, my son is actually going to be a door knocker for Abdul, but he got a little bit concerned when he heard Abdul say he's a capitalist." She's like, "No, no, no, no, get up."
23: Yeah, he's just saying this stuff now. Yeah. What? Just wait.
24: Yeah,
23: it'll be fine. Isn't that the same thing they're saying about Tyler Rico in Texas?
24: Oh, completely. Yeah.
25: Yeah.
23: Yeah.
24: Well, that, and I mean, we've already seen it play out with Abigail

0: Spanberger in Virginia, Mikey Sherrill in New Jersey. You know, you run as this sort of like, well, neutral, moderate, whatever. And then when you get into power, well, you completely turn a 180.
1: Oh, yeah, we were just reminded earlier this week from Maze More on X that they were trying to position Tim Walz that way.
0: Yeah.
1: When then Kamala named him vice president. He's moderate, just Midwestern dad.
2: Yeah, it's kind of like marriage.
1: What do you mean?
2: Moderate, sweet, kind, nice.
1: Well, he's far left, always been far left.
2: Oh, yeah, I know.
1: I was like, wait a second, tampons in the boys' bathroom?
2: Right, no, yes, I'm having fun.
1: Yeah, he's just your typical Midwestern dad.
2: Right.
1: Okay.
0: I remember when my dad sat me down and taught me about why boys need tampons.
1: Gee whiz.
2: Well, he's a football coach.
1: Oh, yeah, and a hunter.
2: Come on.
1: Absolutely. Okay, other things out there. What's Obama talking about?
0: Oh, Obama's out there, and he's doing some pandering as usual, talking about, hey, we need to have more women in power.
1: What?
0: Yeah.
1: Really?
3: Even when I was president, I sometimes fantasized about...
1: Oh, boy. Not the college stuff again.
2: Very dangerous when he starts talking about fantasizing. Oh, man.
1: Is this like the letter to the college girlfriend?
2: I don't know.
1: Because it was about having sex with dudes all day or something?
2: Everybody's white-knuckling it when the big O starts down that road.
1: Here we go.
2: Yeah.
3: If you put... women in charge of every government for like 2 years. And then just kind of saw, all right, how are things going?
1: Yeah, Germany.
3: I have a strong belief that things would, they wouldn't be perfect.
4: But they'd be better.
3: But they'd be better. Yeah. I'm confident about that. I really do. So.
1: Okay.
0: We're just coming off of a weeks-long news cycle where people were arguing whether or not a woman who strangled her three children should go to prison for strangling her three children.
1: Yeah.
0: I don't know if that one flies anymore. Now, again, I think, you know, I don't care. Can you do the job or not is what I want to know. I don't care.
1: We're talking about Sarah Huckabee Sanders out of Arkansas?
0: Right.
1: Sure.
0: But,
1: okay.
0: Like, the left. The left has to pick a lane here, right?
1: Oh, yeah.
0: Also, Obama, what's a woman?
1: Yeah, can he say it? He used to be able to say it. But as we know, the architect there, the lying, flat out lying to people until you get into office and then change it all. That was the whole thing. Axelrod wrote about it in his book. As far as what a marriage is. Because Obama, to get elected in 08, oh, yeah, a man and a woman.
2: Mm.
1: My Christian values.
2: Yeah.
1: But then he evolved there in 2012. He had some friends that were lesbians. They had changed his mind. You don't say. What full of crap nonsense. Yeah, really standing strong on your convictions, Big O. What a fraud. Are we done with him now?
2: He said that so his wife wouldn't put him in a headlock and just... put noogies on him when he got home.
1: Oh, yeah. Yeah.
2: Thank you, Barack.
1: I just had a terrible visual.
2: Yeah.
1: Did you? Yes. Just thinking of hairy armpit.
2: Ugh. Yeah.
1: Probably not, though. No, I don't think so, because she always wore sleeveless.
0: Yeah.
2: No, she's. I think she shaved him.
1: Yeah.
2: Yeah.
1: Okay.
2: I'm pretty sure.
1: Old
2: hairy armpit. I worked with her.
1: I don't know why I pictured it in my head. It's probably because of all the big Mike photos I've seen, AI photos.
2: Well,
1: on social media.
2: The biceps are...
1: No, they're for real.
2: Yeah.
1: Oh, yeah.
2: Those are guns, man.
1: Yeah, curls for girls. Okay. Who is the person that is apologizing for wearing the wrong brand of mask?
0: I happen to see this, and it's somebody... So it's like a side-by-side thing. This is this woman talking about something, and you'll try to have to explain this to me. And then it's followed directly by a clip where she's apologizing for the brand of mask that she's wearing because apparently, you know, nothing's ever good enough for the progressive woke left, right?
1: Okay.
0: And it's a 3M mask, and apparently that's problematic in that world.
1: Okay. And where is this from?
0: I just happen to see this on X.
1: Okay. Roll it.
5: Adult supremacy is a key component of white supremacy and systemic ableism.
1: Did she say adult?
2: Yeah.
0: Adult supremacy.
2: Adult supremacy?
0: Yes.
1: Are we going to put the kids in charge now?
0: Yes.
1: Is that Big O's next one? I wonder, 2 years, kids in charge.
2: Got 8-year-old and running countries, yes.
1: Anyway, go ahead.
5: Multiply disabled kids need centered in all aspects of collective liberation. Thank you for everyone who...
1: Hold on. Yes. Scott, what did she just say?
2: I don't know. Collective liberation. I mean, they just create these terms.
1: What is it?
2: I don't know what it is.
1: You have to guess.
2: Collective liberation. I'm guessing it would be encompassing all people under the tent of liberation.
1: Okay.
2: Right? I don't know. I just David, you got to want to weigh in on this
1: I
2: one?
1: I thought it would be a fun exercise to have you imagine what it is.
2: No, I hear the term and I just recoil.
0: It's
2: cultural
0: that
2: liberation.
0: That freedom, that true freedom, whatever that means, is interconnected. And no one is free until all people are free.
2: There's a more thoughtful answer right there.
1: Yeah. No. Okay, go ahead.
5: Thank you for everyone who called me out about the hypocrisy behind me wearing a 3M Aura mask while just talking about collective liberation. And I really apologize about my gaslighting ghosting. There's no excuse for me.
1: My what? Did she say gaslighting?
0: Yes, gaslighting.
2: Ghosting?
5: About my gaslighting ghosting, there's no excuse for me to be supporting a company that upholds the eugenics and genocide of Palestinian Congolese children. I believe in Palestinian and Congolese liberation, and I had no idea. Thank you for telling me that 3M is one of the largest electronics suppliers for weapons that contribute to the genocide and eugenics.
1: Genocide? Again, if Israel is really going after genocide in Gaza. They're doing one of the worst jobs in the history of mankind.
0: Yes.
2: What's 3M? 3M is making weapons for the Congolese? I don't understand any of this.
1: I think it's against them.
0: Yeah.
2: Against the Congolese?
1: Yes.
2: Okay, I'm confused as hell with this woman.
1: Can you explain, David?
0: No.
1: No.
2: I mean, it's just crazy.
1: Yes. And apparently people go watch her speak.
0: Yes.
2: I didn't know 3M made weapons.
1: I got to know, how many people that go watch her speak have a job? Like, you're doing that in your spare time? Like, no one's paying you to be there? That's a sad existence.
2: I don't even know what she's saying.
0: So they don't. So they do not manufacture or supply actual weapons, but they do provide personal protective equipment, maintenance solutions, and safety gear for military operations. Like, tactical communication headsets, combat earplugs. They provide materials and expertise for vehicle and aircraft painting, metalworking, corrosion protection on military bases and warships. So, also first aid supplies.
2: So they sell undercoating for the airplanes that we fly?
0: Okay. Yes.
1: Oh, my goodness.
0: It must be exhausting to live in that world.
2: Yes,
1: it is. You can tell.
2: Say that. She
1: got called out for gaslighting. She had no idea.
2: I mean, you get tired listening to it. You're like, God, what is going on?
1: Oh, yeah. You got to watch what you
2: and see. I'm living in a world where I didn't know 3M supplied military gear to hostile countries or whatever. I had no idea.
1: Yeah. Okay.
2: Gosh dang.
1: You know what? You want to hear something funny?
2: Yeah.
1: At least I thought it was funny. Are you familiar with Lily Rose?
2: Isn't that... No, I don't think that's correct. Okay, go ahead. I don't know who Lily Rose...
1: Now I think I'm Lila Rose. What's her name? Dang it. She's very much about protecting the unborn. She's conservative. I'm butchering her name. I forgot it. And I have the clip.
0: I think, it would be Lila Rose.
1: Lila Rose.
0: Yeah.
1: I want to say Lily, sorry. I'm sorry that I was basically gaslighting you as the listener with the wrong name. I want to apologize and recognize my privilege as a host that I shouldn't butcher crap like that, but I'm ADD and I'm not making excuses, but I am. Anyway, there's a bunch of these harpies that she is all gathered around, right? And she's got different questions for different people. And this old liberal woman, Lila, asks her a question. Okay, and it's great. And listen to the response. Roll it.
6: There's another way to ask this question. What is a right today that men have that women don't have? A legal right.
7: Oh, wait. I just need to tell you.
6: What's a legal right that women, that men have that women don't have in America?
7: White men and white women, they are issued at birth in white developed countries. They are issued a privilege entitlement card. Now, if you were in Afghanistan, it would be the Taliban. But right now, in white developed countries.
6: What's the legal right today that women don't have that they need to have, in your view?
1: Before we go on, Scotty, you use your card to get in the building, right?
2: Yes. Yeah.
1: So it's your pass key.
2: Yeah, it's true. White, too.
1: What is she talking about?
0: Oh, yeah. When I get pulled over by a cop, all I do is I share my white privilege card, and they're like, well, have a great day.
1: Oh, that's nice. I didn't get mine. Damn it. Anyway, go ahead.
7: Abortion?
6: They have that. We're in California. It's all 9 months.
7: But your, which I think is but your political and agenda is to malfight, what's it called? The pill that people can get in the mail.
6: The abortion pill.
7: Mifepristone. Your political side wants to prohibit that all over the country.
6: What is my
7: they
6: political
7: want
6: side?
7: A national... They have in
6: it's
7: Congress...
6: Cheryl,
7: they have
6: a political side? I haven't talked about that today at all, so what is my political
7: you,
6: side?
7: You emanate... The right-wing Christian theater.
6: Because right now, Harold, right now, the right wing is in power, and they're...
1: I'll cut to the chase. She can't name anything, of course. Are you surprised? Hey. That's fun, isn't it? The five stories we're watching today and more hilarity straight ahead.

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7: 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Traffic and weather.
8: If you're traveling on 55 northbound, it's heavy from Veterans Parkway all the way over to 355 southbound. You're just a little tight coming off of 355. 80 eastbound, heavy around Hobolt. Westbound, you're seeing delays. Briggs all the way over to Chicago Street. Rest of your roadways, for the most part, not looking too bad. The surface streets are nice and light as well. Bridges operating at normal capacity, knock on wood. Hopefully it stays that way as well throughout the rest of the weekend, to say the least. And everything else is kind of moving copacetic. I'm not seeing any other issues out there on the roadway. If you are traveling out and about, the forecast for the next 24 hours doesn't look too bad as well. That's the good news. And it comes our way from our friends at the Will County Weather Center.
9: Mostly cloudy. Look for a low of 55 degrees. Friday sunny with a high near 70 tomorrow. From the WJOL Will County Weather Center, I'm staff forecaster Chuck Brady.
8: Some clouds here and there right now, though, checking in at 70 degrees.
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0: The Markley, Van Camp, and Robbins Show. 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
1: Right now.
0: The five stories we're watching today.
2: One, two, three, four, five.
3: All right, number five. Overnight, a judge temporarily restored the press passes for CNN, MS Now, and Politico while the case moves forward. This is like watching the Berlin Wall fall down. Number four, fewer than 40% of EV school buses bought with Biden-era EPA grants have been delivered. Taxpayer dollars vanished, says the report. We knew this because even schools that got them, you'd hear the reports. If they break down, it takes months to get them back in service.
4: Yeah.
5: Yep.
3: If they
5: at least all
3: the
5: those
3: money.
5: Schools got the new HVAC systems.
3: Yeah, right.
5: Because yeah. Teachers need to breathe.
4: That was a whole other thing. Where'd that money go?
5: They and the kids will die.
3: Right. Number three, Chinese leader Xi Jinping is at the White House today for a bunch of meetings. Number two, women in Gaza are now being traded for food, forced to marry people who rape them. And number one, crowds of protesters in New York City today, like hundreds of people, as Israeli Prime Minister Netanyahu prepares to address the United Nations. Free Palestine, stop the genocide is what they say. I feel like someone should ask them about story number two.
5: Really? Free yeah. Palestine from Palestine.
3: Yes.
5: Yes. Okay. Yeah. Does that make any sense? Yeah, I'm seeing images of the protesters.
3: I can smell them.
5: Oh, man. Yeah.
4: It's well organized.
5: You mentioned Susan Sarandon's out there.
3: Yeah.
5: Yeah. Elliot Page, too.
4: Oh.
5: Okay. What was the original name?
3: Ellen.
5: Ellen, that's right.
3: Okay.
4: Oh, yeah.
3: Hey, I think she should go to Gaza.
5: Heck yes.
3: Talk about her transformation into Elliot Page.
5: Well, Chelsea Manning's there, too.
4: Okay.
5: Yes.
4: All right. Well, after hearing that, then I've changed my mind.
5: You know, one of my favorite stories of the day, David, was one you had earlier about how to fix education.
3: Yes.
5: And again, that was from Nicole Hannah-Jones' story of sending her kid to this terrible school to lift the school up, basically.
3: Right.
5: And the dude had this idea of doing a bad kid farm.
3: Right.
5: Like, can we just take the bad kids? Because in that story, you had these kids fighting all the time.
3: Yeah.
5: And teachers not even trying to intervene.
4: No.
5: Not even paying attention if the teachers actually showed up to work.
3: Yeah.
5: Mm-hmm. But some schools say all the teachers are there, but they just can't control these kids. Well, and some of us have said for years, you got to get those kids out of there.
6: Yeah. No child left behind.
3: Yeah.
5: No, some need to be left behind.
3: Mm-hmm.
4: Well, bad kid farm, I mean, who's going to supervise that?
5: Though you got, I would say, ex-military.
4: Have to be, right? And they'd be paid handsomely for that job.
5: Yeah.
4: They used to have youth farms. They still have youth farms, right?
5: Well, and scared straight programs.
4: Yeah.
5: That was the suggestion.
4: I don't know if those work, but maybe. Worked on me.
5: Oh, when
4: I watched them and went, oh, my.
5: Because that was, what, 70s for
4: yeah,
5: you?
4: Yeah, yeah.
5: That was still going on in the 80s for me.
4: Yeah.
5: I've told the story here before. I was afraid somehow, some way, I was going to get framed.
4: Yeah, right.
5: And I'm going to go to jail, and I'm not going to survive in there from what that dude that came to our school told us what happened in jail.
4: I don't want to be a guy's girlfriend.
5: Oh, my gosh. It scared the living daylights out of
4: me.
5: Oh,
4: yeah, man.
3: It's like 8-year-old Scott Robbins is about to start dealing meth and robbing banks until Scared Straight came to his small Midwestern town.
4: Yeah. Oh, my gosh.
5: Yeah. All right, we got to get to a few updates. And, of course, the Scott Robbins trifecta coming up.

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1: Good afternoon for the hands of Hope of Illinois and the Joliet Hope Center Newsroom. I'm Jeremy Scott with 1340 WJOL News. Early voting has begun in Illinois. Jim Talabotti reports.
2: The state's early voting period starts 40 days before Election Day. Rock Island County Clerk Karen Kinney said early voting does add taxpayer costs.
3: Oh, yes, it does, because we have to bring in election judges. So, yeah, there are additional employees throughout the election season.
2: Brown County Clerk and Recorder Jenny Welty said elections are part of the county clerk's budget.
4: My budget every year for just an elections line item all by itself. So, yes, it is a taxpayer-funded election, basically.
2: Election Day is Tuesday, November 3rd. I'm Chip Talamonte.
1: And as new work requirements for Medicaid enrollees take effect, elected officials are ramping up efforts to inform residents of what changes may soon face. Sean Reed reports.
5: As a result of the One Big Beautiful Bill Act, the Illinois-administered federal program will soon be required to impose new work requirements of 80 hours per month. Cook County officials said in a news conference Wednesday that as people fall off Medicaid rolls, the changes are also going to cost the county increasingly each year after they take effect. Cook County Board President Tony Preckwinkle said the new changes are going to impact many residents in the largest Illinois county.
6: 20% of our population relies on Medicaid for health coverage. The Congressional Budget Office estimates these changes will leave millions of people uninsured.
5: The work requirements do have some exemptions for people with medical conditions preventing them from working, people with disabilities, and those who already meet SNAP food assistance work requirements, which were also recently imposed. The changes to the program will take effect January 1st and will be applicable to any new applications. Current Affordable Care Act adult customers will have to verify they meet work requirements once every 6 months, beginning in March, to redetermine if enrollees are still eligible. I'm Sean Reed.
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14: 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Really do appreciate it. I'm Jamie Markley.
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16: The Millennials, David Van Camp, and the Sexy Boomer is Scott Robbins.
17: Yo, man.
16: All right, you got a news update, David?
18: I do. Benjamin Netanyahu, Prime Minister of Israel, is speaking at the United Nations, and he had, well, some choice words for a bunch of people who walked out before his speech as he was getting up to the microphone.
16: Okay.
19: Before I begin, just a quick announcement. If there are any other moral cowards who haven't yet left this hall, please do so now. Thank you very much.
16: Whoa.
18: Go ahead. Well, and he sort of added on to that later. Yes.
19: Now, you want to hear the ultimate irony? In defending itself, Israel is also defending many of the countries whose delegates just left this hall. In fact, I want you to know that many of their leaders even thank us privately for taking out Iran's nukes.
16: Wow, I bet they do.
17: Mm-hmm.
16: But they can't say it.
18: Oh, no, of course not.
16: I mean, I was asking you, Scott, off air earlier, in your lifetime, have you ever seen as much vitriol towards Israel and Jewish people?
17: I have not.
16: Yeah.
17: No, not even close. I mean, you know, you would hear things occasionally.
16: Yeah.
17: You know, growing up, and it was usually off-color jokes or something, right?
16: Mm-hmm.
17: But all that being said, no. No.
16: Not like this, as organized as it is.
17: This is a whole weird deal in this country. The anti-Semitic stuff has been ratcheted up to the point that I've never, ever even seen anything like this before anywhere.
16: And where it's tolerated.
17: Yes.
16: The college campus is wild.
18: Yeah. Not just tolerated, celebrated, promoted. Yeah.
17: Right, David, right.
16: Yeah.
17: Yeah, it's you know, all those people that were in the streets today in New York.
16: Yeah, and I mean, then you wonder, all right, are they paid?
17: Yeah, a lot of them are, yeah. Well,
16: some are not.
17: A lot of it's organized, yeah.
16: Well, there's a lot of, you know, older women out there.
17: Yeah.
16: And then the younger people, you're like, are they getting paid? Do they have jobs? What's going on? You always wonder. Because you know a lot of this stuff is coordinated.
17: Yes. Susan Sarandon sends out invitations.
16: Well, they're all wearing matching shirts.
17: Yeah. Oh, are they? Are they really?
16: Yeah, they're all wearing the white shirts.
17: Yeah, where did those come from?
16: It's like fun people, not bombs.
17: Yeah.
16: Which makes David laugh.
17: Well, you know.
16: It sounds nice, doesn't it?
17: Yeah, right.
18: It does.
17: Yeah.
18: It sounds nice. Again, man, a lot of these people, I mean, I think, yes, there are some truly malevolent communists behind a lot of this pushback. But there are also, like, well-meaning, almost said a bad word there, idiots.
17: Yeah.
18: That are just, that parrot that fund people, not bomb.

0: Psychology. If you don't understand that, you're just kind of a useful idiot.
1: Just got a text from somebody saying, how
0: because
1: about
0: your good heart
1: right
0: can help lead the way to that happening.
1: What about the,
0: look at Europe.
1: What about the Jewish people that are out there protesting, too, or claim they're Jews?
0: Okay.
2: There's protesting. Useful idiots on all sides.
1: Yeah,
2: right,
1: exactly. Sure. Yeah, I agree.
0: I mean, isn't that somewhat like the people that live in the United States that hate the United States? Well, I don't hate the country. I just hate, you know, what it's right. become and what it's doing. It's that sort of mindset.
1: Right.
0: I mean, I saw this clip of this woman in Michigan, and this is a different topic. But I got to believe this person in some sort of way is well-meaning and thinks they're doing the right thing. It's so freaking misguided, it's unbelievable. Her name's Michelle White. She's a candidate for school board in Michigan. Okay? And if I'm to paint the picture, she looks upper 40s maybe, 50s, whatever. Like normal-looking woman. Looks like she'd probably be a nice person if you had to guess. I have no idea. And she's talking about an issue while running for school board, and it's just mind-numbing to me.
3: That we do have rights. And I can tell you that the school wants us in the buildings, wants us volunteering, wants us to be partners. If you want to know what's going on in school and you want to know what your teachers are up to and what your kids are up to, you have the opportunity to be involved.
0: Okay, all down with that, right?
1: Yep.
0: Yep.
3: I will also say that privacy is incredibly important, and I know that the parental rights policy was all about situations where a child might want to identify if he's a boy by biology, wants to be called a she, for instance, in class. I wouldn't want that I wouldn't want that teacher to be required to go back to a parent and tell that parent what the student required of them, because we know if they have one, if an LGBTQ student has one trusted adult in their life, it can save their life, because there's a much higher rate of suicide among those students.
0: Okay. That's how propaganda works. She is brainwashed to believe that. That is not true.
1: No.
0: You've seen it in the studies that have come out.
1: Yep.
0: It is not true. But that group worked so hard to put that message out there for so long, and it was repeated so many times. You have people like that that honestly believe it.
1: And people just took it on face value when they heard it.
0: Yes.
1: Yeah.
0: And so many parents fell for it.
1: Oh, yeah.
0: Well, gosh, I don't want my kid to die.
1: Right.
0: So I guess I got to, quote, affirm. And then you got man of the people, Joe Biden, up there. Most saying, affirm gender.
1: Well,
0: oh, nice job, Joe.
1: And
0: old lunch pail Joe, working hard, just American man Joe.
2: Also, always thought, you know, let's take it at face value. I know it's not true, but let's say that for the sake of argument, it was true that, hey, if they've got these feelings, they're at a much higher risk for suicide.
0: Mm-hmm.
2: Don't you think a parent is in a really good position to help their kid through a difficult time like that?
0: Well, they're bigoted parents, David.
2: But you're assuming that. You don't know.
0: They're Christian white nationalists.
2: Right.
0: Of course you're assuming that. Oh, I know. That part is just crazy.
1: It is.
0: All right. Are you ready for your big three?
1: Yeah, let's go.
0: Casey says not today.
1: Casey said not today?
0: No, just kidding, man.
1: He doesn't have a choice. Yeah.
4: It's the three most important news stories of the day.
5: I hit the trifecta.
4: Well, at least according to Scott Robbins. It's the trifecta on the Markley, Van Camp, and Robbins show.
0: Casey thinks it's funny when I mess with Scott.
6: Yes.
1: Well,
0: Scott Robbins, top three stories of the day, helped by his hero.
7: Hi, it's me, Casey.
1: Casey said not today.
0: All right. Of course he's here.
7: I'm ready.
1: Yeah, no, he's there. Yeah.
7: Three.
2: The San Antonio Spurs legend Greg Popovich in the news.
1: This is kind of funny, I'll throw this out there to you guys. Greg Popovich remarried. Now, his first wife died.
0: Okay.
1: She's been gone for a couple of years now.
0: All right.
1: It's who he married. He married the ex-wife of his longtime assistant coach.
0: Okay.
1: Would that weird you out? On some level, I don't know how to take any of this. I'm just throwing it out there as sort of one of those, I read it and went, wow, ooh, that's got to be a little uncomfortable, I would think. but perhaps not.
0: I think sometimes those

0: things happen. Maybe the assistant coach was like, "Fine, listen, go, knock yourself out."
1: But so he's still around.
0: Yeah, like, he's coaching the Phoenix Suns now.
1: Okay, yeah, that's a little weird.
0: Oh no, he's not dead. The guy's not dead. No, he's alive, and they divorced, and so Popovich marries.
1: I was thinking of an older couple I know that were like friends. They were as couples,
0: right?
1: And each of them had a spouse that died.
0: Okay, different.
1: And they were friends, yeah. And they just like to spend time together. And it's not my business to know what really goes on, but it's like, this is comfortable. We'll just do this. Yeah. I can see that.
0: No, that's the hubby is the coach of the Phoenix Suns. Well, the ex-husband.
1: I wonder if Pop ever had the conversation with him. Hey.
0: You know what I'm thinking.
1: Would it bother you if I went out with your ex?
0: I mean, I realize we're buddies and all, and we were working mates for a long time, and he helped me get a head coaching job. But
1: if he said, hey, I don't mind at all, seriously.
0: Right.
1: Okay.
0: And maybe he doesn't. Maybe he'd rather have her with somebody he knows versus somebody he doesn't know. I don't know.
2: Do you happen to know how long they've been divorced?
0: No. I don't know.
1: David's thinking about looking it up. He's like, I'm not going to invest in this.
2: I think that would inform my opinion a lot more. Like, if they
0: were divorced 6 months ago or
2: right,
0: something.
2: Right, then it's...
1: Yeah. Ooh, that's tough, man.
2: Yeah.
0: Whole thing's tough. I think it's an awkward conversation to have.
1: Yeah.
0: You know, and it's, I don't know, it's just weird, but I thought I'd bring it up and ask you guys what you thought, so.
1: Well, would you ever date, if you were a single guy,
0: yeah,
1: would you ever date one of your friend's exes?
0: No, I don't think so.
1: You had to think about it.
0: And that would be too weird.
1: Right.
0: If it's a buddy of mine, I'm like a close buddy of mine, you know.
1: Or if somebody, she's really attractive.
0: How attractive is she, James?
1: She's pretty attractive.
0: Yeah, I don't know.
1: There's one of your buddies that has an ex, okay, was a nut, but a total smoke show. I've never seen her. That you told me, oh my gosh, she is.
0: Oh, yeah. No, it's true. Yeah.
1: Say she was sane, and she's like, Scott, I've always wanted you.
0: No.
1: You're dating her. 100%.
0: Here's the thing. I know two of her ex-husbands, so.
1: I know that, but I'm saying, I'm putting into it, if she wasn't insane.
0: Okay. If not insane, no, I still don't think I could, because he's like.
1: David, you know.
0: Yeah, he's one of my buddies.
2: He'd be like, whoa, what's up, kiddo?
0: No, I don't think I would say that. No.
3: Now, on with the countdown.
1: I don't know if I want to move on. This is too interesting of a conversation.
0: Isn't it fun, though? It's a great conversation to have. And I don't know. You guys are, I mean, there's probably guys right now looking at their buddy going, well, would you?
1: That'll be a conversation, sir. Scott Robbins, trifecta, top three of the day. Up to number
3: two.
2: Number two, Senator Tommy Tuberville is worried about furries in the sky.
0: I know Tommy Tuberville, by the way, is not he didn't run for re-election, so he's not going to run again.
1: Furries in the sky?
0: Yeah, it's a furry subculture.
1: That's an unreleased Aussie track.
0: The furry subculture has even permeated the U.S. airline industry, Tuberville said. What's more concerning is that the mentally unwell furry community has burst into other factions of our lives.
1: Hmm.
0: Tommy is suggesting that we build more insane asylums.
1: Really?
0: He's claiming there's some deal that with pilots and airline stewardesses that this is something that is happening a lot in that industry. And I've never heard anything about it.
1: Wow.
0: That as soon as the plane lands in Rochester, we're all going out and putting our furry outfits on.
1: Wow. Have you heard this before?
0: I have not. I've never heard it.
1: I'm looking it up right now.
2: I mean, I mean, they're flying all over the country and, you know, they just want to, I don't know, do their furry thing.
1: Okay.
0: He said there's a significant overlap between people who are transgender in the furry community and that a lot of them are in the airline industry.
3: And the countdown continues.
1: All right. Well,
0: I don't want to disparage the whole industry because I don't know for sure.
1: Scott Robbins,
0: that's a hell of a thing to say. So anyway.
1: Top three of the day.
0: Yeah.
3: Finally, one.
2: Some truck drivers like to wear high heels while on the road. I don't care. Whatever.
0: You never know.
1: Yes, to a noticeable degree.
2: Huh?
1: Yes, it's called the Airline Furries Association.
0: There it is. He's right.
1: This is a thing. Holy mackerel. It was founded in 2022.
0: The Airline Furry Association?
1: Furry Association of Flight Attendants, Airline Pilot Furries Association, and Aircraft Mechanic Furries Fraternity. Known as ALFA Alpha.
0: Oh.
2: Hey, you know.
0: I mean, folks, you're not going to get this in any other talk show today, all right? I'm just telling you.
1: Well, I think that it's going to have to take story one, or you're going to have to hold over story one.
0: That's all right. I can go out on this one.
1: No, we can get to it.
0: It was a little lengthy. I realized that. But.
1: Well, we had long conversations here about dating exes and furries. What if you date the ex that's a furry?
0: I just like the way you went, holy mackerel.
1: Nimrod, City News Update coming up.

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6: 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Traffic and weather.
7: Good afternoon from the WJOL Will County Weather Center. We're going to bring this Thursday to an end with a few clouds tonight, but there's no mention of rain with those clouds. 55 degrees, hour low. Tomorrow, as we get ready for the weekend, it's sunshine with a high of 69. Looks like it'll be rain-free. Tomorrow night, about 51 for a low. Then headed towards the weekend. If you're making your plans, you got plenty of sunshine to do it outside. Partly sunny on both Saturday and Sunday. Temperatures both days to be around 68 degrees. Looks like a rain-free weekend. Nighttime lows will be in the low to mid-50s. Again, for tonight, mostly cloudy. Look for a low of 55 degrees. Friday, sunny with a high near 70 tomorrow. Thanks for listening from the WJOL Will County Weather Center. I'm staff forecaster Chuck Brady.
8: Right now, it's 70 degrees. Coach, Edgy, Alex, Pigskin Preview comes next here on 1340 WJOL.
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0: The Markley, Van Camp, and Robin Show. Thanks for being here. Jamie Markley, David Van Camp, Scott Robin.
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0: News update, Scott Robbins.
1: Oh, I got this Macklemore story.
0: Yeah, that was your number one story.
1: Yeah. Macklemore, you know, he got booted off the Ed Sheeran tour because of his Free Palestine stuff.
0: Yeah.
1: Well, he's decided he's going to do a Free Palestine music tour.
0: Okay.
1: He's going to put some other like-minded musicians together, and they're going to go out on the road, and he's not going to make any money from it. They're going to give all the money to Palestinian relief funds.
0: Okay.
1: In other words, Hamas is going to take it all.
0: And now we go to Nimrod's. Roll it.
2: When the going gets tough.
3: Damn it, this is too hard.
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3: I love the poorly educated.
0: All right. Nimrod's the News. Our friends in Washington, they already know this one. The Washington State Attorney General's Office and the Washington Department of Fish and Wildlife secured a guilty plea from a local individual who attempted to distribute invasive mitten crabs. That's a violation of state law.
1: Mitten crabs?
0: Yeah, they pose a danger to Washington's economy and ecosystem, particularly salmon populations. It's harmful. And if you own them, buy them, sell them, distribute mitten crabs, it is illegal. This dude was doing all of the above.
1: No.
0: And some crabs are able to produce 1 million eggs.
1: Dang.
0: That's Nimrod's in the News.

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1: Peek-a-boo. 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Smile.
2: Smile, buddy.
1: Come on. Smile. Oh, honey, he's still not smiling.
2: Maybe he's not a smiler.
1: Yeah, maybe he's

0: just not a happy baby.
1: Maybe he's just being a boy. You know how boys are.
0: Or maybe he's teething. Oh, poor baby. I think his gums hurt.
1: Maybe he's just tired.
0: Or maybe his tummy hurts. He didn't eat that much.
1: Maybe he's not ticklish.
0: You think maybe he's scared of the dog?
1: Maybe he'll outgrow it. Maybe it's a phase. Maybe he just doesn't like smiling.
0: Maybe he has autism, and we can definitely do something to help.
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3: 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From ABC News, I'm Dave Packer. China's President Xi to be the guest of honor at a White House state dinner tonight. Ahead of that, President Trump met about 2 hours with the Chinese leader. The visit just a bit too friendly for some in Congress.
4: He's getting a lot of pushback from lawmakers right now, Democrats and Republicans, who say that the president should be putting pressure on China because of the close ties that China has with Iran as their biggest trading partner, as the biggest purchaser of Iranian oil, that if they really want to put the squeeze on Iran to make a deal and end this war, doing it through China is the way to do it.
3: ABC's Karen Travers, millions on alert right now as a powerful nor'easter is set to bring heavy rain and wind to the East Coast this weekend. The storm already taking shape in the Atlantic, expected to lash communities from the Carolinas to New England. ABC's Anthony Johnson is at the Jersey Shore.
5: The big concern here is going to be flooding, beach erosion. Those are the issues that normally hit these barrier islands along the Jersey shoreline. So officials have been really working at encouraging people to go ahead and get prepared for the storm right now. Officials are watching this storm. They're paying very close attention to it.
3: In New York City, protesters gathered outside the UN today as Israeli Prime Minister Benjamin Netanyahu delivered his speech to the General Assembly. There was also a protest inside the building. Scores of diplomats streamed out of the hall in protest as soon as he began approaching the podium. Convicted felon and Theranos founder Elizabeth Holmes will soon be leaving federal prison for an Austin, Texas halfway house. The move expected in August of next year. Holmes is currently serving a 10-year sentence for defrauding investors with false claims about blood testing technology she reported to prison in May of 2023. Two Federal Reserve policymakers stated today that the central bank will likely need to raise interest rates again to cool the economy. You're listening to ABC News.
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3: Well, colors may be brighter than ever this year. ABC's Will Reeve.
7: In the Northeast, experts, including foliage forecaster Jim Salgi, say this season is already shaping up to potentially be one of the most spectacular in years.
8: We had a great winter with snow on the ground for weeks and months, and that moisture went into the ground really slowly.
7: With peak foliage here in New England still a few weeks away, enthusiasm is already reaching a fever pitch.
3: Starbucks set to close hundreds of what they say are underperforming stores in North America.
9: In a memo to employees, Starbucks CEO Brian Nichols says a company will be closing 250 stores out of over 18,000 stores worldwide. Nichols also saying about 1,000 stores will get uplifts, as he calls them. He's been focused on enhancing the in-store experience as a chain fends off competition from other companies like McDonald's, which has been going all in on high-margin beverages. Nichols says those working at Starbucks locations who will be closing will be notified this week. Alex Stone, ABC News.
3: Just days after the Jackson County District

0: District attorney declined to open a criminal case into the death of teenager Nolan Wells. His family released the Mississippi State Medical Examiner's autopsy report, which described the cause and manner of death for Wells as undetermined. The teenager was found deceased just off Horn Island after he went missing on a July 4th boat ride with friends. His family continues to push for answers. Dave Packer, ABC News.
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4: 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Welcome aboard, yes. Coach Joe.
5: Yes.
4: Along with our good buddy, Alex.
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5: No softball game either. 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
4: That makes Joe very happy.
7: It makes me very happy.
4: Also, do not forget about our post-game show following that game of the week, sponsored by the University of St. Francis. Join Alex and call into the show. And knowing Alex, he'll talk to anybody. So
7: this is true. Just I talk like, to these guys.
4: Just like we do, let's go out to the phones. We will talk to Dave Woodburn, the head coach of your Lincoln Way Central Knights. And Coach Woodburn, I get a call Friday night from one Coach Joe and said, all I know is we got to get Woody on the show because I want to know what the hell happened in the fourth quarter. Yeah. Welcome back.
8: I don't know what happened in the fourth quarter, so I don't know if I'm going to be able to help you guys.
5: So, David, so I'm driving home and I hear that you scored 28 unanswered points in the fourth quarter to beat HF 38-27. And looking over your stats, I know they turned the ball over quite a bit, and we had Evan Voigt a pick six for the last score. It had to be absolutely crazy in the fourth quarter there.
8: Yeah, it was. The third quarter was one of the worst I've been around, and then the fourth quarter was one of the more, I don't know, it was one of the cooler experiences I've been around, and a lot of things went our way, but I think we were down 27-10.
5: Yes.
8: And if people heard some of the things I was saying on the headphones, all of a sudden it's one of those reasons you play sports. We just kept playing, a couple things kept happening, we got some turnovers, got our offense on a short field. And then all of a sudden, you're in the game, and HF is so talented, but our defense, they were pretty lights out in the fourth, and then our offensive guys just continued to make football play after football plays to extend drives. So it was pretty cool.
4: And I'm looking at the scoring, and I'm seeing touchdown pass, touchdown pass, touchdown pass. Where was this offense the week before when I went to go see them? I didn't see any of that.
8: We were trying to keep it like not too exciting because you were there.
4: yeah.
8: We wanted to hold off. Great. And we didn't want you to see all that stuff.
4: Yeah.
8: Yeah, they got.

0: got it going. Gavin Ceesin was throwing the ball really, really well in the fourth. And then Des Gills, I mean, he's 6'4".
1: Yep.
0: And they had a tough time covering him, and he just went up and kept making football plays, and then a host of other guys made some plays. Our offensive coaches did a great job of trying to find ways, because HF's defense is so fast. And they had a tough time getting going. And then, yeah, we just started. It was not your typical Linkaway Central offensive performance where we're grinding and running the football. So I had to rewatch the game to figure out what happened in the fourth quarter.
1: but talk about a confidence builder for a junior quarterback with Gavin. I mean, you know, because as you well know, you're going to get into a playoff scenario. Someone's going to shut that run game down, or at least slow it down. And if you're able to have a confident quarterback back there like that against a really good team, it's got to be a great motivator for him.
0: Yeah, he's resilient. He's learning. Like, and you saw him as a junior. He's making some, you know, young mistakes, but then he just comes back and plays like that and has zero fear. And does not let the game get to him and bring him down. So I think that it's going to be a confidence booster beating a team like HF. Troy does such a good job over there. We definitely had the ball bounce our way a little bit too, but that was it. That was probably one of our bigger ones in a while.
2: You know, I'm happy for Gavin because, you know, with that 7-on-7, you know, that one day, I think it was July when it was 150 degrees on the turf at 8:30 in the morning. It was unbelievable. But you know, I was watching, especially you and Lincoln Way West, because I knew the quarterbacks were going to be new and stuff. And you know, I'm watching Gavin throw the football, and I'm going, hopefully he can progress a little bit. And as you mentioned, the edgy, this young man has worked very hard to get into the position. Because I've seen HF up close and personal. I saw him against Bolingbrook. Defensively, they're really fast. So to go into a throwing mode, which you guys had to do, and you said you had some short fields, but still you have to score quick because, you know, the clock is going to wind down. And his progression has to be very excitable for you as far as is the quarterback position is concerned.
0: And we know how talented he is, and so he's just going to keep getting better because he's just going to keep working. And he is a film guy too. He sits and grinds and watches film. So his work ethic it's going to pay off, and he's just going to continue to get better. And then he's fast and athletic. Like, he played receiver for us last year, and then you know, our O line's a young group of guys besides Billy Brennan, and they're getting better and better, and Gavin's finding guys in the receiving game. We got some guys that can play too outside of Des Gill too. So Mater's really good. We just got a lot of guys that are coming together. It's been fun to watch them step up. It's kind of the cliche statement, next man up. We've had some injuries, and guys just keep plugging in and keep playing. I'm proud of them.
1: Well, you go right from the fire back into the fire this week on the road at Sandberg, and you know this, coach, and players might not, but boy, back in the day, it didn't get any bigger than Lincoln Way proper and Sandberg. So, had a chance to see them this year. Pretty impressive team. I know Seamus has done a nice job over there in the last couple of years, and you got your hands full again tomorrow night.
0: Yeah, they're really good. I mean, they're good on both sides of the ball. They're big. They're strong. They're fast. They got some guys too. It seems like, you know, we keep seeing teams with quite a few guys. Yeah. So it's going to be a pretty, I'm going to call it a fun atmosphere. Sandberg will probably call it a hostile atmosphere. I'm sure they're going to be excited. It's their homecoming. Seamus does a great job. So yeah, we know there's not a game that we play this year that, oh yeah, this is going to be an easy one. That just doesn't exist.
2: You know, Dave, I've talked the last couple of weeks about the conference. And, you know, the conference to me is very, very, very good. I've put it up there with some of the better ones in the Catholic League. This is, you know, with the results that you've had so far, especially last week, you're playing Sandberg this week. You got Lincoln Way East coming up and West. And it's,
0: Lincoln Way, who?
2: That team out east a little bit, you know. On LaGrange Road there, you know, that team. But again, this has really got to prepare you more than any other year for the playoffs.
0: Yeah, without a doubt. That's what we knew. You don't set a goal to just, you know, squeak in and get into the playoffs. But we knew going into the year, hey, we got to get a certain number of wins to get in the playoffs, and that's where we're going to start. And we're going to take each game at a time. That's kind of been our motto. It's just if we start looking ahead, we're going to get crushed. So it's been a I have written down on my paper, it's been a grind without a doubt. And but you battle tested is going to be the case for us in the playoffs.
2: Right, I agree.
3: Coach, not to backtrack, but I want to go back to the game this past weekend against HF. 17 rushing yards for the Knights. That is, and you find a way to win a football game. My question is about the adaptability of your staff and your team to make those adjustments and say, okay, something's obviously not working here, whether it was the defensive line of HF, you know, stuffing gaps or the second level of the defense wreaking havoc, whatever it was, but the adaptability of your players and your staff to make those in-game adjustments to be able to find a way to win a game like that.
0: I can't say enough about our coaching staff. They make me look really good. And they knew going in the game that this was going to be a tough sledding of running the football. So I think we planned on throwing it, but I don't think we planned on throwing it like that. And if you would have told me we were going to have 17 rushing yards in the game, I certainly would think the outcome was going to be different, because that's kind of what we hang our hat on. So,
1: no doubt.
0: I was and that's what we talked to the team about, is, guys, if you can do anything, like we can become a football team that we could throw it, we can run it. You know, defensively, our guys are the things that they do on the football field and the things we ask them to do. It's pretty fun. With all the, they're calling a lot of the defense on the field by themselves, so it's pretty cool. They make me look good.
1: So what I got out of all of this is, if I wanted a Lincoln Way Central playoff shirt, I can't get one yet?
0: I know better.
2: He's pulling the chain.
1: I'm pulling the chain a little bit there, Coach.
2: Yeah,
1: you know that.
2: Yes, yes.
0: I know.
1: Well, we'll wait a few more weeks before we start.
0: I tell you what, you can have my playoff shirt if you order the playoff shirt this year.
1: Awesome. We will
2: take it right off your back.
1: We will wait a few weeks before we get down that road.
2: Yes.
1: But, pal, good luck. Appreciate you joining us. And again, go get them tomorrow night, all right?
0: Thanks, guys. Appreciate you.
2: Good luck, Dave. Good luck, Woody.
1: Yep. Dave Woodburn joining us from Lincoln Way Central. I knew I'd get him on that one, Joe.
2: Yeah.
1: I knew I'd get him on that one. And that's a response from every coach in the state of Illinois.
2: I loved his answer, though. He says, I have to look at the tape again to see what went on in the fourth quarter.
1: It's funny.
2: Because he literally, when he has the defense, he doesn't even look at the offense. So he had to look at it again.
1: Hey, we're real tight on guests in this first hour. I know we got people trying to call in, and we love you for that. But it's going to be hard for us to get at you. Maybe once we're done with a guest, if you want to try calling in, we can squeeze in a little bit then. But unfortunately, we got about a minute and a half here, and then we're going to have to go to break. So just give everyone a heads up. We are Coach Heavy. Following Dave is going to be Rob Zavonar, Jake Jaworski at 6:45, and Jeff Reintz at 7:05. So needless to say, gentlemen, we are guest intensive early.
2: Yes.
1: Joe, your thoughts from Friday? You have about a minute.
2: The Joliet, I was at Minooka, and Minooka beat Joliet West. And both teams, you know, it was kind of a game that it was not, there was hardly any flow to it to me. And again, Minooka was winning 18-10 at halftime. Some players really impressed me. The Schiff Power had 140 yards and two touchdowns. Nakula, for Joliet West, 214 yards passing and two touchdowns. But the guy I really like is their running back, Radke. He is a bowling ball. He just runs as hard as he can, and he had 134 yards, and it was basically Joliet West shooting themselves in the foot in the second half with penalties.
1: Yeah, you know, and again, Matt Harding has told us this is a very young team, and you look at that starting lineup.
2: Yes.
1: A lot of them are underclassmen, so I get that.
2: Yep. And,
1: you know, at least they've got things turned around a little bit. I know the schedule has certainly benefited Minooka there as well, but we'll see. There's some big boys coming up ahead.
2: They're meat and potatoes at their schedule.
1: We will see where they go. So, I'm sorry, Alex, what was that?
3: I was going to say, we've got time still for the poll here if you want to grab
1: Not really, too. Nah.
3: All right, fine.
1: It ain't going nowhere. You can tune in Monday morning and hear the Big Five.
3: Fine, be like that.
1: I will. That's how I roll. game of the week. I know you guys have been very hot to get down to Wilmington, and you're finally getting to do it.
2: Yes. Yeah, it's going to be a quick one, too. Both teams run.
1: Now we really know why you want to go down there.
2: It's going to be a I think my trip going down there and coming back
1: will
2: be longer.
1: Yeah.
2: Yep.
1: All right, we're going to step aside and take a break. When we come back, we will go out to the phone lines once again and be joined by the head man in charge at Lincoln Way East. Rob Zavonar joins us. 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
1: 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It is the Week 6 edition of Pigskin Preview here on 1340 WJOL, Will County's News Talk Sports. Edgy Tim, along with the coach Joe Rodagero and Alex Melskars, spinning the dials. I almost got that right. So.
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1: 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So, Edgy Tim channel on YouTube. Go like it and come on in and watch. You can DM us back and forth during the show. Always fun to interact.

0: with you guys and Joe.
1: Yep.
0: Always fun to interact with their next guest. Oh, Do you know him? We've known him since probably the first game he ever coached at Lincoln Way East. We'll bring him in. Rob Zavona joining us. Good evening, sir.
2: Hey, good evening, man. How you doing? Edgy, you're expanding. I just heard like 17 different social media outlets you're on now. That's come a long way since the first time you ever played, too.
0: And in some ways, I'm disappointed by that a little bit, honestly. I kind of enjoyed that first year. I'm not going to lie.
2: Yeah, I liked you when you had a cassette tape recorder.
0: Yep. Yep. How are you?
2: I'm doing okay. Joe sold me in one of my finer moments last night, so I
1: hey, that's okay.
2: Buddy in the listening ear, an apology, but
1: no, you don't. Listen, I loved every minute of it.
2: We're doing good. We are. We're just taking it a day at a time with a kind of a no name group of kids. I made a reference earlier in the year that we just took the kids that were left over.
0: Loved it. Maybe one of your best.
2: Put together a cool team. Yeah.
0: Maybe one of your best, honestly. That was a good one.
2: I say that tongue in cheek, but we got some awfully good football players that have bought in. And, you know, John Gruden once said tradition allows you to lean on greatness, and maybe it's. We're getting a little help from the ghosts of the past of Lincoln Way East football, but the kids are believing and they're staying tight knit, and they walk on the field on Friday nights believing in themselves and each other, and there's not much more you could ask for than that.
0: You know, your team defensively, I think everyone knows what we're going to get when you play Lincoln Way East defense. You know what it's going to be. Offensively this year, Rob, efficient. That's the first word that comes to mind for me. Very efficient so far.
2: Yeah, you know, and Joe Palisar, there's not enough superlatives and positive things to say about him. And I know that him and our new offensive coordinator that you guys know well, Mr. Lokink, they speak on a weekly basis. And then I talk to Joe at least once a week, too, and we just both are taking our hats off to Lance and the transition and the job that he's done, and stick with some staples of our offense, but has added some new tweaks in his own personality to it. And it's been a lot of fun, you know, watching those guys. I don't even see them really during the games, and when we're trying to fix mistakes on defense, but then I go back and watch the tape and see some of the mismatches and some of the things that he's created, and he's done it with some key guys out that are coming back too. So we're excited, but this is a team that you know, we thought had the ability to lose every week. We didn't know if we'd have the ability to win every week, but it's you know, my son this isn't being arrogant, it's just being honest, my son, who's a three-year starter, said, "Wow, I really didn't know what it was like to play four quarters every week, you know." And that's kind of how it's been, and it's kind of been fun. And, you know, all but one game kind of came down to the wire. And it's been very rewarding and very fun, and to be with this group, and just to say that, you know, you can rate your own, whether we're as talented as we've ever been or not. I think we know the answer to that. But the grit and the toughness and the togetherness and the things that make high school sports exciting is what we got. And it's not the the transfer portal and the recruiting and the NLI money, which high school football is not immune to. But it's kind of fun to let that stuff take a back seat and just get back to doing what we did when we opened the doors in 01. Coach our tails off and player tails off with a group that's bought in. So it's been a lot of fun.
1: Rob, you know, two of the favorite times of the year, I think, for football coaches, and Edge, Alex, I think you'd agree with this with me, is Christmas, of course. You know, the football season's over. And I think homecoming is another one.
3: Yep.
1: Football coaches absolutely love homecoming.
0: Love it.
1: And I'm sure
2: it was good. Good to hear about the football team cheerleader dances that got practiced till 9 o'clock last night.
1: That's why I loved that talk yesterday. That was spot on. I wanted to keep a straight face, but I was laughing inside. I'm going, he's hitting the nail right on the head here. Rob, you know, your quarterback, you know, Evan LeFever, you know, the young man last year was thrown kind of into the fire last year, you know, when Jonas got injured, and, you know, and I'm sure he got some reps, and looked a little shaky in that. But this year it seems like he worked his tail off during the summertime. And, you know, he's got some impressive statistics as far as he said, efficient with the offense. And you look at the stats of his and Kavanaugh and Coffin, and everybody's, they're all kind of even. They're all kind of even. And that shows me a diverse offense where a team cannot just, like in the past 2 years, we got to defend the pass. We got Jonas Williams out there. We got to defend the pass. Where this year it's more of a team effort, would you say?
2: Yeah, there's no doubt. And I think that, you know, when I call them the no-name team, that's kind of what I'm referring to.
1: Yeah, right.
2: Of course, Jaden Coffin's a Division I football player and special kid. But Evan, you know, it's just a quick, funny story. His dad and I were teammates at Illinois Wesleyan. But the running joke is that we're certainly glad he took after his uncle, not his father's athleticism, because his uncle Dan was the Central Michigan Heisman candidate that got drafted by the Bears. So,
0: yeah, there you go. I knew that.
2: Had he had to rely on his dad, who was an offensive lineman for Illinois Wesleyan, he probably wouldn't be having this much success. His dad is my best friend and works at Lincoln Way, and I can say those things about him. But we're glad that Evan got a little more Uncle Dan in him, and you know, being just a junior, and I think he's got a high ceiling, but he's really done a nice job. You know, every now and then, you know, like all the QBs do, they like to throw the deep ball instead of taking the easy single. They want to hit the grand slam. But other than that, he is doing a tremendous job as a first-year starter with another year to go. And, you know, the play calls have been on point, and the matchups have been on point, and just a lot of positive. But, you know, we're a team that has at times played, you know, down to the level of an opponent if they maybe were inferior, and we've played up to a level of opponent if they were experior than us. You know, I think you can figure that out. You know, if you go back to week one, I don't know if we had any business playing that game that we did against Rice, but the kids rose to the occasion and played up to their level. And we've had other moments during the game where we've looked about as bad as we've ever had. So we don't always know what we're going to get with this group, but, you know, 2-3, 3-2. If you would have told me at the beginning of the year, I would have probably understood that. And to be 5-0 with a chance to go to 6, and then we get into a meat grinder finishing up against Lincoln-Way, Lockport, Lincoln-Way. So, you know, who knows what's going to happen between now and the, you know, what could be a bye week, which is another whole ridiculous topic that I don't want to get into.
0: Oh, well, I know.
2: You know, who knows? But so far, I've just been proud of the overall group effort of the kids and certainly the coaching staff.
0: I've had a chance to see quite a bit of the meat grinder so far this year. I've seen you guys. I've seen Sandberg. I've seen, who else have I seen, Joe? I've seen Central. I've
2: sure.
0: seen quite mm-hmm. a few. And
2: you saw HF in that group.
1: Yeah, I saw HF in Lincoln.
2: Never count out. You know, George got some kids back. Yep, they're playing well. And
0: I think the conference is up. I think it's up again this year. I know your take, but I'm kind
2: there's
0: of
2: no
0: the vibe.
2: Doubt.
0: It's
2: and
0: good this year.
2: There's no doubt, and you know, we were kind of forced out of the conference and sent up there to Page,
0: right?
2: And all of a sudden, the guys and I don't care if they're listening. All of a sudden, the guys in DuPage are like, "Oh, we didn't know we were going to get, you know, smacked around by these guys." So the next thing you know, we got kicked out of that conference, and that's how it happened. They got beat too much by our guys, so they got together and voted us out. So those are that's a true story. And I must be getting older, not give a crap what people think about me.
0: Welcome to the club.
2: Yeah. So then we were forced to get back into what should have never changed, and it should have always been this conference. And we're back in it now, and every team in the league is a good team. And it's been you know, you circle the 5-6 games on your conference, and we played two good non-cons, and then you look right in the face of the Lincoln Ways, the HFs, the Lockports, the Sandbergs, and it's a good schedule, you know. So
1: yes, I agree.
2: But we're excited to get back and play the teams that we played for 20 years, and it's the right thing to do. And nobody from Bradley Bourbonnais needed to take a bus to Yorkville Minteah Valley or wherever the hell everybody was going. So
0: yep.
2: It came around in a kind of funny way, but I think it's good. I hope it continues you know, to be this kind of conference for years to come.
0: By the way, I just want to let you know, because I know you're dying to know this, I still have that cassette recorder. I'll bring you a gift next time I see you.
2: I'd be disappointed if you didn't, man.
0: Yeah, it's part of the Edgerton Museum I'm assembling.
2: Yeah.
1: Oh, gosh.
3: You better not be charging for that, Edgy.
0: No. Oh, well, hey. Pal, always appreciate your time coming to talk to us. I don't know why you do it. I still don't understand, but it's all good. Wish you the best of luck.
1: Yes.
0: And I know I'll see you down the road for sure.
1: Yeah, good luck, Rob.
2: All right. You guys mean a lot to me. And, Joe, thanks for you and Kevin coming out last night. That was special for us, too.
1: Okay.
0: Thanks, pal.
1: You got it, partner. Good luck.
2: All right. Take care, brother.
1: All right.
0: Rob Zavona joining us. And kind of mellow. I think he's conserving the voice a little bit, which is good. We always like to hear that. He's pretty good voice. And oh, Joe, so many memories with that guy.
1: He was fired up yesterday.
0: Oh yeah,
1: I loved every minute of it.
0: No doubt about it.
1: And you know, you mentioned the defense, and they are good.
0: Yeah,
1: I mean, one rushing touchdown, two passing.
0: And I'm gonna throw this out there because he won't do it. Okay, arguably. I mean, I know Palmer is a really good player in that defense. Colton is right there.
1: Yeah, he's good.
0: He's a very good linebacker. So don't overlook. And Rob's being humble coach dad there. His son's one of the best defensive players on that defense this year. Yeah, I don't think there's any question.
1: Yes, I agree.
0: 815-254-7300. We have a few minutes, so we would love to take a call.
1: Yes.
0: Give us a holler, whatever you want to talk about. Again, 6:45, Jake Jaworski. We will talk JCA, Joe, kind of a bounce back here a little bit, starting to get their sea legs back under them.
1: I asked for some offense on Friday night.
0: And you got it. You got it.
1: I got it to help.
0: 815-254-7300. We're here for you. Also, Jeff Reince, 7 o'clock hour, will join us. And we might do a little special segment on the last segment of the show or throw a little curveball at you.
1: Literally a curveball.
0: Is that a clue maybe? We would love to hear from you. 815-254-7300. We can give you about 3 minutes. That's about it. But
1: we
0: will always attempt to get your calls in this show. That is something we've done since day one. And Joe, we've been on like 25 years or something with this stupid show.
1: You have been, I can't even remember when I first got here.
0: I was a child when I first started doing the show. Who we got?
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0: Hey, Greg.
4: Guys, boy, great interviews. Thanks. The coaches are really illuminating when they talk. I love it.
0: Well, it's the biggest struggle we have, Greg, is, you know, obviously we want to work with the coaches' schedule, and so sometimes they need to come on early or whatever.
4: Right.
0: So we miss not having you guys call in and contribute, but believe me, we're always trying to make it work.
1: Yes.
0: So.
4: Yeah, it's tough, I know. Hey, I got a couple of comments. I was at the game last week with East and Sandberg, and the Sandberg quarterback took a few hard hits there at the end of the game. Is he going to be all right for this week against Central?
0: I could not tell you, but I know the way they run that. You're talking about Ruiz, the quarterback,
1: right,
0: and the way they run that offense. He is a main point guy, and he does take a beating. He did. I know he missed week one because of injury in the summer. Came back and bounced back. So, Greg, I don't know the answer to that, but, again, the way they use him in that offense, he takes a beating.
4: Oh, boy. He's so dangerous with the run.
0: Yeah.
4: You almost have to concentrate on that first. And
0: well, then you got to be careful. You got to be careful because then they've got the 6'6 wide receiver that they sent over the middle, and he's tough to defend.
4: You're right. They're multifaceted when they're – you know, when I saw him beat Montini, and you did too, so – we know they can do it. And I got a couple other comments on games that aren't in this area, and I wondered what you thought.
0: Yep.
4: This Mount Carmel Brother Rice game interests me.
0: Yep.
4: Do you think Rice has got a chance against Carmel? They do.
0: They've got to play. You know, again, I saw obviously, like you did, I saw Rice against Lincolnway East. First half, defensively, they were undisciplined. They made a lot of silly mistakes. Can't do that against Mount Carmel, but do they have a shot? Yeah, I think they do. I think the quarterback situation is working out pretty well for Brother Rice. They've rotated, too, between a senior and a freshman, and the freshman is going to be a major dude, Sam Holcomb. So
4: Holcomb.
0: They're moving the ball, so it should be a good game.
4: Well, yeah.

0: Well, I got a lot of respect for them for sure. Yep. And Geneva has a good passing attack, right?
1: Very good. They put up big points, too. So, honestly, Greg, I think it's going to be first of 50 wins that game tomorrow night.
0: Okay, I'll be looking for it.
1: All right, Greg, thanks. We've got to cut you loose. All right, Greg drops off. See, we fit your phone call in there. We are going to step aside, and when we come back, we'll go back out to the phone lines. Jake Jaworski from Joliet Catholic joins us. We'll find out what Catholic grade school he's at, probably working an event or watching sports. 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
1: 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Edgy Tam along with the coach, Joe Rodigaro.
11: I know you're a little excited
1: Alex
11: about the
1: Mel's cards. I was trying to get Alex's name right out of the box. And we'll go out to the phone lines, joined by the head coach of your Joliet Catholic Academy Hilltoppers. Probably at a grade school event somewhere. Hello, Jaws.
12: What's up, guys? How are you?
11: Good.
1: What sport are we watching this evening?
12: My youngest has got a baseball game, baseball game.
1: Oh, absolutely. Yeah. Nothing better.
12: Yeah. No, especially in this weather. Finally some fall weather.
1: How about it?
11: Nice.
1: It does. Yeah. It feels fantastic. I don't know. For you, is it strange? For me, it's very strange we're in week six and we're still in September.
12: Yeah, it's wild. It's hard to believe it's week six.
1: I know.
12: Isn't it?
1: Yeah.
12: You know, but it seems like it's flying by. I was doing some school work or some work in

0: at work, and just like looking at the calendar and dates, and then seeing like next Friday is August or October 2nd, and then like wait a second, like our last game is like October 15th or something like that. You know, it's like it's not too far away.
1: No, it's not. Not at all.
2: Coach Joe last week was wishing for offense, and well, sir,
1: I got it, Joyce.
0: Yeah. You know, we got off to a good start. You know, it was the second play of the game. You know, offensive line kind of gelling a little bit, got the run game going, and, you know, Derek Pomato, I think we had six different guys score offensive touchdowns, which is kind of cool.
1: Yep.
0: You know, I think we had five offensive rushing touchdowns, a passing touchdown, and honestly, I want to know, I was trying to figure this out, and I don't know how many levels of football and how many games of football have you ever seen the same kid get a pick six on defense in back-to-back possessions.
1: Yeah, in the same quarter.
0: Let alone in the same game, but on back-to-back, within three plays, the same kid had a pick six.
1: Yeah, Dylan Travis.
0: That's got to be very – yeah, Dylan Travis. It's got to be a very unique stat right there.
2: Yeah, no doubt.
1: I agree.
0: But go ahead.
2: Go ahead, Josh.
1: No, go ahead.
0: No, I was just going back to the original question. I thought I'd throw that out there, but just the original just offense. Yeah, it was great to see. You know, great to see our guys kind of settle in and get into a little bit of rhythm. You know, getting a little bit of rhythm, and hopefully we can carry that over tomorrow night.
1: Yeah, 277 yards on offense. On you know, probably a lot of it on the ground, and again six players scoring. My question, Jaws, is you know I saw your quarterback Leon Huffman. You know, against a very good defensive effort by Providence, and he looked a little shaky, and again under some pressures and stuff like that. And you mentioned the offensive line gelling; it seems like he's getting a little bit more comfortable, maybe with his reads, maybe a little bit quicker than he did early on in the year.
0: Yeah, I just hope that you know after 5 weeks, the game's slowing down a little bit for him. You know, I think it's our job as a staff. Obviously, the run game helps out any young quarterback or any quarterback in general. But you know, trying to get him engaged early with some easy throws, some easy reads, maybe some pre-snap stuff that you know he knows once the ball's snapped, hey, this is where I can get the ball, and you know, just trying to get some confidence early in the game. You know, but yeah, he's a very coachable kid, and you know, I think he's getting confidence week by week.
2: Couple for you. First of all, I'm dying to know who you upset in the Catholic League office when it comes to the schedule when you get at DePaul Prep and at St. Pat's back-to-back.
0: Back-to-back, yeah. It's going to be some interesting travel these next 2 weeks. I told the boys after practice today, be ready for that bus ride tomorrow.
2: Yeah, it's and the worst part.
0: Just get it out of your system already. You don't need to think about it. At least it's not going to be 150 degrees on the bus.
1: Yeah, that's true.
2: Yeah, the worst part is just sitting there. That's the worst part. You just don't move sometimes. So,
0: right. We went to Notre Dame a few years ago. I think it was week three, and it was about 150 degrees on that bus sitting on 294.
1: Oh, God.
2: Well, 294 is constantly under construction. It's ever not under construction. It's amazing.
0: That's right.
2: As far as the team is concerned, health-wise, how are you right now? You know, you're obviously past the midway point of the regular season. How are things shaping up so far?
0: You know, we got some guys out. We got some guys banged up. Be out a few weeks. Nothing new after last week. Or whatnot, but you know, some guys stepped up. You know, next guy up, some guys filled in and did a great job. So you know, it's part of the game. It's part of the game. You know, that's why we get guys reps throughout practice week, and because you just never know when it's going to be your time. So some guys stepped up nice, and you know, hopefully those guys will be back in a week or two, but we'll see.
3: Coach, to your point earlier, there have been 28 times in the NFL history. For context, in NFL history in which a player has gotten multiple pick sixes, no player has ever done it on consecutive drives. Players have gotten interceptions on consecutive drives, but never for a touchdown. So, interesting tidbit there for context.
0: That's got to be pretty rare.
1: You're right.
3: And then, Coach, I want to talk about the defense because, obviously, the offensive explosion was huge, but you guys have been in a lot of these football games because of your defense's ability to keep the opposing offenses within check, right? Especially the last 2 weeks, only giving up 10 against St. Lawrence, 6 against Marion Catholic, and even against Providence Catholic, right? You give up 27 points. That should keep you in most football games. So speak a little bit on the defense.
0: Yeah, and I think if you look at that Providence game.
2: Yeah, it was a pick six.
3: You only give up 14 points.
0: Pick six, you know, so –

0: them out of the end zone. But, yeah, done a great job. Our coordinator, defensive coordinator, Kevin Rowles, has done a great job. You know, guys up front, Parker Toole and Frankie Pachanka. And then second level, our second level guys, Derek Pomato, Riker Zubak. We kind of moved some guys around with Jimmy Ragusa moving to an outside linebacker spot from inside. Riker Zubak moving from outside to inside has kind of shored up some things. But, you know, Dylan Travis in the secondary, Colin Stucklish, free safety, Duke Mays playing Rover, and then, you know, Dylan Travis with the two pick sixes. He's been great at a boundary corner. And then sophomore Caleb Smith has been a really, really solid player for a sophomore in that secondary. And, you know, just not limiting teams, not giving up explosive plays, you know, making them drive the ball down the field 10, 12 plays. And, you know, most offenses, whether it's at the high school level or any level, you know, we'll shoot themselves in the foot at some point, you know, whether it's a penalty, whether it's a turnover, negative play, and just keeping teams out of the end zone, you know, keep them out of the end zone. So our defense has done a great job.
1: You know, as far, you know, you mentioned the offensive line, but, you know, of course, Derek Pomato is the horse, but Dasani Smart, and I can't think of the other young man.
0: Duke Mays has been running the ball.
1: I think those two young men are very good runners also.
0: Yeah, Duke Mays, senior, has filled in nicely. You know, he might have been that next guy, that number two guy in the running back rotation. But when we had an injury in the secondary, Duke kind of went to a full-time defensive guy and maybe has limited his role at running back a little bit. But sophomore Dasani Smart has definitely been a bright spot. He's our leading rusher, and he just keeps getting better week after week. And I think last, you know, he's been so close the previous weeks, but last week kind of, you know, you saw that explosiveness, got him a hole, got him through, and he took off for about a 50-yard touchdown run or whatnot. He's got that breakaway speed, but he's also a very physical runner as well.
1: Yeah, he is. I agree with you there.
2: Jaws, I know you have a familiar face on the opposite sideline tomorrow night with Nick Blazeri. You're taking over that program. Talk about him a little bit and the job that he's done so far with DePaul Prep.
0: Yeah, you know, he's done a great job. You know, he's an experienced coach. Obviously, he played at Joliet Catholic, but he's coached at St. Pat's. You know, he's coached at a CPS school, and then he's been at DePaul Prep, so he's seen him at the highest of highs. You know, winning a state championship and then taking over that program. You know, he's done a great job so far, and you can kind of see them getting better week after week. You know, week after week. So it's you know, going up there, it's gonna be a grind tomorrow night. That's for sure.
2: Yeah, he did not have a smooth landing, shall we say, when he got named, because he, you know, again, transfer portal and all that other fun stuff. But it seems like things have settled down, and again, they're putting together some good performances.
0: Yeah, they have, especially as of late. You know, they got off to a good start, and then, you know, played some tough teams, and then got a good win against St. Vider last week. And, you know, again, you know, you're getting to that week six where you're kind of trying to, you know, figuring out exactly who you are, especially as a new coach, you know, as a new head coach.
2: All right, bud. Well, hey, well, let's get back to the baseball game. We appreciate your time as always, and good luck, pal. Go get one, okay?
1: Yeah, good luck, Jaws.
0: All right, guys. Thanks for having me.
2: You bet. Jake Jaworski joining us from another ball field summer, Joe.
1: He never leaves.
2: It's going to be the ball field now with the Suns and his daughter. It'll be cheerleading and probably other sports too.
1: He never leaves those fields, that's for sure.
2: No, either that or he's working a concession stand somewhere. Or
1: And actually, this week, I didn't get a chance to ask Jaws, but this weekend is the Hall of Champions banquet. Two guys that I know very well, Jonathan Voss.
2: Yes.
1: And Mike Carlin. Mike played defensive lineman for me when I was at Joliet Catholic, and we all know what Jonathan Voss did in his time at Joliet Catholic. So I think one of the football teams is going in also, and there's some other people, but I wanted to mention.
2: 87? Does that sound right?
1: Maybe. I'm not sure, but I just wanted to mention those two guys.
2: By the way, we would be remiss not to congratulate the boss.
1: Yes.
2: Scott Slocum. Yes. IHSA Distinguished Media Award from the IHSA. That's the highest honor for media through the IHSA. And Joe, I say a decade too late.
1: I would say so, yes.
2: But it happened, and it damn well should happen, because let's face it, he's done a lot for us, for the sports department, always supportive, been a huge supporter of mine, and one of the cornerstones as far as the success I've had with what I've done. He's been a big part of it. And
1: he lets me on the air every week.
2: Yeah, again, I credit low bar, low expectations. That's why we're still here.
1: That's right.
3: Thank God, a long way.
2: Thank God he's busy on Thursday nights. That's all I can say. Right. But in all seriousness, none of this happens without Scott.
1: Yes.
2: He learned from a great mentor and Don.
1: Yes.
2: And picked it up and has run with it and has changed some things and done some different things, introduced the WJOL tournament, and then the softball tournament, and the basketball tournament he does over at St. Francis. So again, he's done a lot for sports in this area, and just a great dude.
1: When is he going to receive this award?
2: In December. It's set at a basketball game, so we will get more into that. We've got time. We'll figure something out. But it's going to be in December at a basketball game. So, all right, hour number one in the books. Don't go anywhere. We'll be back after ABC News. It's a week 6 edition of Pigskin Preview here on 1340 WJOL, Will County's News, Talk, Sports.
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